0: with Shannon Oaks, Vancouver, where grace meets comfort. For more information, head to shannonoaks.com. As we look at the weather, clear skies tonight, a low of 12, sunny skies on Sunday, a high of 20, and more sunshine on Monday, a high of 21. We are currently at 17 degrees in Vancouver. Anthony?
1: Thank you very much, Kevin. 11:30 news times, 5:03. Mounties investigating after two people were struck by a vehicle in Burnaby this afternoon. Hastings Street has been shut down in both directions between Delta Avenue and Springer Avenue. Corporal Michael Collange speaks for Burnaby RCMP.
2: We're letting everyone know. You can expect the police to be there for several hours into the evening as the investigation continues. Our criminal collision investigation team is on scene now and has taken conduct of the investigation.
1: Both pedestrians have been transported to the hospital, one in serious condition and the other in critical condition. The driver has remained on scene. Stay tuned to 11:30 News Radio as we have traffic updates every 10 minutes on the ones. And Abbotsford police say one person is dead after being struck by a driver yesterday. Officers called to the area of Emerson Street and Simon Avenue shortly after 3:30 p.m. The man was taken to the hospital but died from his injuries. The driver was arrested and alcohol is considered a factor. She's been released following a full investigation. And police in Delta investigating after shots were fired early this morning. Officers were called to the area of 82nd Avenue and Scott Road shortly after 3:30. When they got there, they found shell casings and confirmed several shots had been fired into an unoccupied business. The situation appears to have been targeted, but police say they aren't sure if it was related to extortion. Anyone with info is asked to call Delta Police. And this weekend marks 40 years since the world's eyes were on the Vancouver for the opening of Expo 86. 11:30's David Natalini taking a look back at one of the biggest events in our city's history.
3: Vancouver looked very different in 1986. The city was less developed, Mike Harcourt was mayor, and Whitney Houston's How Will I Know had only been out a few months. Deborah says she has very fond memories working at the Expo's First Nations restaurant as a teen.
4: And had a fabulous time with Bob Hall and the whole crew and met some amazing people from across Canada.
3: Expo 86 featured pavilions from around the world, including China, France, and Mexico, which were set up along False Creek. Colleen says her son competed in logging sports at the event.
5: And he did a tree act where he would stand on his hands, his feet straight in the air on a 90-foot pole.
3: The fair was opened by then Prime Minister Brian Mulroney and British royalty, including then Prince Charles and Princess Di. It ran until October and attracted over 22 million visitors to the city. I'm David Natalini.
1: 11:30 news time, 5:06, 18 degrees, sunny skies in Vancouver. The pain at the pumps continues this weekend in Metro Vancouver. Some stations continue to sit as high as $2.24. Joey Lee with CNR Auto says, well, you could switch to an electric car to save money. Changing your driving habits also works.
6: Trying to reduce how you do braking, how you accelerate. You want to do a smooth drive. That way it can reduce your fuel.
1: This latest increase comes less than 2 weeks after the federal government paused its fuel excise tax. It was expected to provide some relief for drivers, but it could be hard to notice with the latest prices. And today's the day fans of the old BC Electric Interurban Line have been looking forward to. 11:30's Jim Benny reports the Fraser Valley Heritage Railway Society has resumed its weekend train trips along a short path, a part of the line.
7: The restored trams operate from Cloverdale Station at Highway 10 and 176A. The station is a replica of the original one. The Saturday runs are 15 minutes, while on Sundays, people can ride the rails to Sullivan Park and back to Cloverdale for 55 minutes. Society Chairman John Sprung admits part of the route northeast of downtown Langley is too busy to use now, but he hopes for expansion.
8: The track still exists all the way through to New Westminster. So we're hopeful in the future that there may be some options for us. But at the moment, we're very much focused on getting to Sullivan and from there into the Newton area. That's in our future, we hope.
7: The Interurban opened in 1910 and passenger trains ended in the 1950s. I'm Jim Benny.
1: And how would you like the idea of sleeping in your future home before buying it? Our Cecilia Hua speaking with Carmen Ip with West Group Properties, who are doing just that.
9: It's like test driving a car before buying it. West Group Properties is inviting potential buyers to stay for the weekend at one of their units to get a feel of what it would be like to live in the neighborhood before making the big decision. You get to

0: sleep there, you get to use the amenities, and you get to get a taste of what living on the drive feels like.
1: Those with pre-approval from a mortgage broker can apply to stay, and the group says the program has already garnered lots of attention.
0: For the applicants, we actually get them to fill out a little survey so we can kind of get to know them. And then we create a personalized itinerary for them during that weekend stay. Yeah, so we'll provide gift cards for local shops and local restaurants so they can really taste and feel what it would feel like when they're living on the drive.
1: Cecilia Hua, City News, Vancouver.
2: And our Prime Minister is going on a trade junket.
3: Prime Minister Mark Carney will be traveling to Armenia today for the European Political Community Summit on Strategic Cooperation in Politics, Security, and Infrastructure. Canada is the first non-European country to attend these meetings. The co-director of the Center for European Studies at Carleton University in Ottawa says Carney seems to be attending to advance defense procurement deals with Europe. The meetings include EU countries and others like Iceland, Turkey, and Ukraine. From the Canadian Press, I'm Naira Ahmed.
2: Coming up in 30 seconds, we'll have a look at the ferry wait times. It's 5:09.
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2: 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Let's go to your 11:30 News Radio ferry report. Are the ferries busy, Kevin?
9: They're not too bad overall here, Anthony, but one more St. Lee no at Tawasin to New Point. That's a big thing to note. 545, 90% full. Tawasin to Swords Bay, the 5 o'clock St. Lee is full, but you do have a lot of room on that 6 o'clock St. Lee. 7 o'clock, 60% full. Horseshoe Bay to Departure Bay, two more St. Lee's tonight, one at 7:05, the other at 10:40. 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Anthony?
2: Thank you very much, Kevin. In a minute, you're traffic and weather together on the ones, starting on the Pitt River Bridge. It's 5:10.
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2: 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What's the situation now on the Pitt River Bridge, Kevin?
9: Well, there is not one, not two, but three problems that we've been talking about on the Pitt River Bridge here, Anthony. Two are west, one is east. So we'll start with the west ones because they're causing the bigger delays. There is a stalled semi westbound in the right lane, and then there is a collision further up midspan eastbound in the left lane. So you're only getting through the middle lane, and you're backed all the way to Harris Road. Eastbound, there is also a collision. This one is in the HOV lane at the east end of the bridge, and that's backing you up on Lougheed Highway past Shirling Avenue. So again, you've got delays in both directions. As an alternate there, if you head over to Golden Ears Way, I think you can get yourself around that collision or on the Pitt River Bridge. And looking on Highway 1, it is stop and go westbound from around Highway 15 to all the way to 232nd. Just looks like there's volume over there. And there's a new problem in Burnaby. I believe that this is a collision as you're going westbound on Highway 1 near Kensington Avenue, but I haven't been able to quite confirm that yet. Just based on the delay, that's my assumption, but star pound 1130. And with that, and a report of a new problem in Surrey as well.

0: Now, this one, 28th Avenue and 144th Street, you've got delays in all directions. And one more, two more collisions I need to tell you about. One is in Vancouver. This is on Oak and Park Drive as you're heading southbound. You're back to at least 59th. And the other one in Burnaby on Hastings between Delta and Sperling, a closure for a collision involving, unfortunately, two pedestrians. 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As we look at the weather, it will be clear tonight, a low of 12, sunny skies on Sunday, a high of 20, and sunny skies for Monday and Tuesday, a high of 21 on Monday and 20 on Tuesday. It is currently 17 degrees in Vancouver. Anthony?
1: Thank you very much, Kevin. Coming up in a minute, we'll have your sports round two of the playoffs. NHL, Carolina Hurricanes, Philadelphia Flyers. Should be starting any minute now. And then we got the Whitecaps also in action. It's 5:14.
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1: 18 degrees, sunny in Vancouver. Good afternoon. Thanks so much for joining us. I'm Anthony Atanasov. Here's what's making news. Two people have been rushed to the hospital after being struck by a vehicle in Burnaby this afternoon, and a pedestrian who was hit by an impaired driver in Abbotsford yesterday has passed away. And police looking into an early morning shooting in Delta that happened at a business near 82nd Avenue and 120th Street just after 3:30. First, let's go to your sports. With Sportsnet 650, the home of the Canucks, good afternoon to Luke Shields.
8: The Vancouver Whitecaps are getting set for a date with the Galaxy in LA tonight with a chance to extend their winning streak to five straight matches. The Whitecaps sit in second in the Western Conference with a record of 8-1-0, only behind San Jose, who has a four-point buffer on Vancouver for tops in the West. Kickoff between LA and Vancouver goes at 7:30. In the Northern Super League, Vancouver Rise FC going for their first win of the young season in Montreal against the Roses. 2-0 Montreal leads it at the half. To the ice with the Stanley Cup playoffs rolling on today with the second round opening up in Raleigh, North Carolina as the Hurricanes play host to the Philadelphia Flyers in Game 1. The Canes swept the Ottawa Senators to get here, while the Flyers took care of their state rival Pittsburgh Penguins in six games. Puck drop goes in moments. You can watch it on Sportsnet. On the diamond, the Blue Jays made it back-to-back wins today in Minnesota against the Twins. Kazuma Okamoto stayed red-hot at the plate. He hit his third home run in the last two games in the top of the sixth before the Jays hung an eighth spot on the board in the top of the eighth to blow the game open as they knock off the Twins 11-4. They'll go for the series win tomorrow with Trey Yesavage on the mound. As for the Seattle Mariners, they're doing the middle game of a three-game set at home against the Kansas City Royals tonight. The M's drop the opener 7-6 and will look to pull even in the series. They hand the ball to Emerson Hancock with first pitch set for 6:40 at T-Mobile Park. And the Vancouver Canadiens make it back-to-back wins at home with a come-from-behind 8-7 victory over the Hillsborough Hops. Sports at 15 and 45, past every hour or any time at sportsnet.ca.
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1: You're listening to 1130 News Radio. I'm Reynaldo Suarez. Canada's poverty rate hasn't changed much, sitting at 11% for 2024. Statistics Canada says Nunavut recorded the highest poverty rate at 31.7% due to the high cost of living in much of the north. The territory was followed by British Columbia at 13% and Ontario at 12.5%. Like previous years, Quebec notched the lowest poverty rate at 7%. Could downtown Vancouver be home to even higher buildings? Vancouver City staff want to hear from you as they consider changes to a policy developed back in 1997 that provided guidelines for its tallest buildings in the downtown peninsula. Early says a review is an opportunity to intentionally shape Vancouver's skyline by supporting architectural excellence while balancing livability and sustainability. It goes on to say protected public views are an important consideration that help guide where taller buildings may be appropriate and where they might not be. Protected public views will not be reviewed or updated as part of the work. You can weigh in on three different occasions where city staff will guide people through interactive activities to look at the possibilities. They are being held at Vancouver's Outlook on West Hastings, and the first one is Sunday afternoon. OBC has set aside funds for new playgrounds across the province. Budget 2026 will give 25 schools $200,000 each to ease pressures on parents and build more inclusive school communities. Since 2018, more than 330 schools have received over $50 million for playgrounds. The program will support children's physical, social, and mental developments. Berkshire Hathaway's new CEO, Greg Abel, opened the first annual meeting without Warren Buffett on stage Saturday. Abel was promoted to CEO in January. Thousands of people again attended the meeting, but the arena where the event was held was only a little over half full. The meeting began with a video tribute to Buffett that was filled with clips from the previous 60 annual meetings for the conglomerate. Buffett surprised shareholders a year ago at the end of a meeting when he announced he'd stepped down. Buffett took the microphone briefly to endorse Abel and praised Apple CEO Tim Cook, who helped Berkshire's $35 billion investment in Apple a decade ago generate $185 billion for Berkshire. We have traffic and weather together on the ones just 60 seconds away.
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6: From the 1130 Rogers Xfinity Internet Traffic Center, I'm Kevin Olenek. Not one, not two, but three problems on the Pitt River Bridge. Two of them are westbound. One is a stalled semi in the left lane. The other is a collision. One is a stalled semi in the right lane. The other is a collision eastbound midspan in the left lane. And then you also have a collision eastbound in the HOV lane. So very busy in both directions, especially westbound where you're back to Harris Road. I believe Golden Ears Way will be a good alternate for you to avoid that situation. New delay in Surrey. This one is on 28th Avenue and 144th Street. You've got delays in all directions through that area. And you also are dealing with a collision in Vancouver. This is on Oak and Park Drive as you're heading southbound. It's backing you to at least 59th with at least one lane closed. And still some heavy volume delays to talk about as well, especially around the Ironworkers Bridge where you're back to Lonsdale as you're going.

0: going down Highway 1, and Main Street is back to Brooks Bank. And you can also expect some delays on the Knight Street Bridge in both directions. If coming from Richmond, you're back to Canby. Southbound, you're back to around Marine Drive. 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As we look at the weather, clear tonight, a low of 12, sunny on Sunday, a high of 20, and sunshine right up until Wednesday with a high of 21 on Monday, 20 on Tuesday, and 20 on Wednesday. It is currently 17 degrees in Vancouver.
1: Thanks for making the switch back to 1130 News Radio. I'm Reynaldo Suarez. Well, new details after the U.S. charged a governor in Mexico with drug trafficking. AP correspondent Donna Warder has the details.
2: The governor of Mexico's Sinaloa state, Ruben Rocha Moya, says he's temporarily resigning so he can defend himself after the United States charged him and nine other officials with drug trafficking. In a short video announcement, Rocha denied accusations that he protected the powerful Sinaloa cartel and helped it smuggle drugs into the U.S. in exchange for millions of dollars in bribes. Just Thursday, Mexico's president, Claudia Sheinbaum, said if there was no clear evidence, it's evident that the objective of the charges by the Department of Justice is political. Sheinbaum says Mexico will investigate the cases and gather its own evidence. I'm Donna Warder.
1: Well, some rough weather is set to descend on parts of Florida. Here's ABC News meteorologist Brittany Bell with the latest.
3: That threat will shift farther to the south and to the east with heavier rainfall near Tallahassee and Jacksonville this morning and then getting closer to Tampa and Orlando later this afternoon. And some of these storms could be severe. There's a level 2 out of 5 risk stretching from Tallahassee to Gainesville north of Orlando for damaging wind, large hail, and isolated tornadoes. And we have the heat fueling this threat for severe weather. Temperatures running well above average, even close to records, 92 in Orlando and Port St. Lucie, 97 degrees.
1: And a man has been arrested and charged in connection with a deli bank robbery outside of Lexington, Kentucky.
4: Authorities say 18-year-old Braylon Weaver has been charged with armed bank robbery and firearms offenses that caused death. Weaver is accused of shooting and killing Brian Switzer and a woman also inside the bank, then allegedly went through drawers in the bank before fleeing and leading authorities on a high-speed chase. It's not clear if any money was taken.
1: That was ABC's Whit Johnson reporting. You might see a familiar face on Grouse Mountain if you climb it regularly. John Buchan plans to go up the Grouse Grind every day this May to raise $31,000 for BC's Children's Hospital and Toronto Sick Kids. Our Joe Sadowski reports Buchan was born premature and battled infant respiratory distress syndrome.
5: Buchan's mother, Lorraine, recalls those long nights at Sick Kids Hospital and is proud that he's giving back to other children who are in a similar position to his 28 years ago.
6: The power of love, that's what it looks like in action, is we never let him go for 2 weeks. He gained all the weight and he was discharged. It was an incredible, incredible recovery.
5: For every trip up the grind and every dollar raised, Buchan hopes he can leave a lasting impact. Joe Sadowski, City News, North Vancouver.
1: We have your weekend business report coming up next.
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13: Shell is acquiring Canadian oil and gas producer ARC Resources in its biggest deal in more than a decade, $13.6 billion U.S. Canadian governments and industry are cheered by the energy giant.

0: optimism about Canada, Shell CEO Wael Sawan spoke with Bloomberg News.
1: We had been looking at ARC for over 2 years. I've particularly been attracted to multiple elements of ARC. I mean, first and foremost, this is a liquid-rich play, high-quality resource, low-cost, long-duration, in a terrific basin like the Montney Basin with low-carbon intensity molecules. And so we like that piece of it. We like the synergies, the adjacency to our own assets and the integration into LNG Canada, our LNG project in Canada there. And then thirdly, we really like the people. We like the culture that they had developed over 30 years. And so this well predated the crisis, but of course, always helpful to be able to have a diverse source of supply to meet the growing energy demands around the world.
0: ARC's low-cost shale gas and liquid hydrocarbon production complement Shell's existing operations in Canada. London-based Shell is the lead partner and operator of LNG Canada, which operates an export terminal in Kitimat, BC. Sawan says the acquisition of ARC establishes Canada as a heartland for Shell. The deal reinforces Shell's move to refocus on its core oil and gas business as a way to increase returns to investors. At the Business Center, I'm Richard Detman.
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8: Good afternoon. It's Saturday, May 2nd. Thanks for joining us. I'm Anthony Atanasoff. It's sunny, 18 degrees in Vancouver. Here's what's making news right now. County's investigating after two people were hit by a car in Burnaby this afternoon. Abbotsford police say one person is dead after being hit by a driver yesterday. Delta investigating after shots were fired early this morning.
9: From cultural pavilions to the McBarge, we're reminiscing on the 40th anniversary of Expo 86 and the lasting impact it's left behind.
10: The Vancouver Whitecaps will try to extend their winning streak to 5 in LA against the Galaxy. The second round opening up in the Stanley Cup playoffs, plus lots of Saturday baseball action. Sports at 45.
8: 531. Let's go to your 1130 Rogers Xfinity Internet Traffic Center. What are we looking at on the roads, Kevin?
11: Looking at the Pitt River Bridge here, Anthony, there is delays in both directions for at least two separate issues. One westbound, one eastbound, but there's also a report of a stalled semi westbound in the right lane, and I'd like an update at least if that is still there. Star Pound 1130. Westbound, you're definitely back to Harris, and on eastbound, you're back to on Loheed was going back to Sperling, but you're at least back to around the Maryhill bypass. So you got delays in both directions. Try the Golden Ears Bridge to get around that in both directions. Lots of other volume to talk about. We'll start in on the Ironworkers Bridge, where you're back to Lonsdale as you're heading towards Highway 1 in Vancouver, Burnaby. Lionsgate Bridge, it is slow on the bridge right now. It is going two lanes north, one lane south, so definitely slow for that one lane that is going southbound. And then expect some heavy delays on the causeway as well as on Georgia Street as well. And then continuing on here, you've got delays on the Knight Street Bridge going northbound from Bridgeport. And then a collision on Oak and around Park Drive as you're heading southbound. At least one lane is blocked and you're back to at least 57th. And the Queensboro Bridge, there's another delay there as you're heading southbound. Remember, you got that metal plate that you're dealing with as southbound mid-span that they've been working on for a while. And Stewartson Way is back all the way to around 5th Avenue. 20th Street is back to 10th Avenue. And one more collision to talk about, this one in Burnaby. You've got delays and closures on Hastings from Delta to Sperling for a

0: Delta, pardon me, to Springer, not Sperling, Springer, pardon me, for a collision involving two pedestrians that happened earlier this afternoon. Your traffic is for Central City Fun Park, BC's largest indoor fun park with bowling, laser tag, mini golf, roller skating, family go-karts, and a giant arcade. Central City Fun Park in Surrey. As for the weather, not a lot to talk about because it's really beautiful. Clear tonight, a low of 12. Sunny skies for Sunday and Monday. A high 20 on Sunday and 21 on Monday. It's currently 17 degrees in Vancouver, Anthony.
1: Thank you very much, Kevin. 11:30 news time, 5:33. Two people have been rushed to the hospital after being struck by a car in Burnaby this afternoon. Now, if you say the two were hit near Hastings Street, just east of Delta Avenue at 12:45 p.m., Corporal Michael Collange with the Burnaby RCMP says the driver stayed on scene.
2: It's tough to say right now. We're going to consider every angle. We don't know what the contributing factors are for sure. I do know in that area, it's quite a windy part of Hastings. I wouldn't say there's a lot of collisions there, but there is not a lot of visibility. But as far as the cause of the collision, we'll know a whole lot more in the coming hours.
1: Both pedestrians are in the hospital, one in serious condition and the other in critical condition. Police expect Hastings Street to be closed for several hours into the evening. And a pedestrian who was hit by an impaired driver in Abbotsford yesterday has passed away. Police say they were called to the area of Emerson Street and Simon Avenue shortly after 3:30 p.m. When they arrived, they found the pedestrian suffering from life-threatening injuries. He was then taken to the hospital. The driver arrested at the scene. She's now been released pending a full investigation, which police say could take several months. In the meantime, police in Delta looking into an early morning shooting. Officers were called to a business near 82nd Avenue and 120th Street just after 3:30. No one was in the building at the time. The business was left with damage from the bullets and shell casings on the ground. Police say while it seems targeted, they're still investigating if it's extortion related. And gas prices remained high this weekend across Metro Vancouver, with some stations sitting at $2.24 a liter for regular. Even some of the cheaper stations remain above $2 a liter after a recent spike. While some drivers are thinking about switching to electric to save money, experts say you can change your driving habits instead. Joey Lee with CNR Auto says regular vehicle maintenance can also reduce how much gas your car consumes.
3: If we set up a correct tire pressure, we change air filter frequently and also oil change, then it can reduce the fuel consumptions.
1: Gas Buddy says it could take more than a year for prices to return to the way they were before the war. And parts of the old Fraser Valley Interurban Rail Line is alive again. 11:30's Jim Benny reports on the start of the 25th anniversary of the Heritage Rail Adventure.
4: On Saturdays, the Fraser Valley Heritage Railway Society offers a 15-minute run and an historical talk. There's a velocipede, a bike that fits on the rails, a modern version of a hand pump car, and a car used as a theater with a 6-minute video. Society Board Chair John Sprung says Sunday's 50-minute ride starts at the Cloverdale Station.
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0: Southern Railway main line, and we get to go up close to the Sullivan Park area, and then we come back. One of the fun things about this is that we cross Highway 10, and we get to stop all the traffic.
1: He admits there's a portion of the old right-of-way east of Langley that's too busy to use, but he hopes someday to expand the route to Newton. I'm Jim Benny.
2: 11:30 news time, 5:36. Beautiful sunny day, 18 degrees. This weekend, we're taking it back to 1986. 11:30's David Natalini reports today marks 40 years since the kickoff to Expo 86.
3: Expo 86 gave us some of Vancouver's most iconic structures, including Science World Canada Place and the McBarge. Yes, that was the fair's floating McDonald's. David says during the summer, he and his friends would jump in their boat to grab a hamburger.
4: We did that pretty much every other day for the whole summer. We just tied the boat off and let a few people go in, and one person would turn the boat, and it was a hoot. We had just a great summer.
3: Yet the barge met its end in 2025. The derelict vessel capsized in the Fraser River, marking the loss of an unforgettable piece of Expo 86 history. But not every boater in False Creek had a good time. Carol says they had to sell their sailboat because the event took away their mooring space.
5: No one's ever talked about the effect it did have on many boat owners, marinas, and restaurant owners.
3: For better or for worse, Vancouver was forever changed by the Expo, bringing millions of visitors and transforming the False Creek area. I'm David Natalini.
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6: It's part of a growing trend of incentives being offered by developers to get more bodies into empty units.
7: Right now, I know from the CMHC data, they track the number of completed and unabsorbed units, which are, you know, units that have been developed, they're standing ready to be purchased, but they're still held on development on the developer's books. There's a significant number of these right now. I think it's close to 7,000 or something around the region, 5,000 or 6,000. With that, a lot of developers are trying to move these units off of their books into the market. And with that is coming some incentives.
6: One bedroom units at Ace on the Drive start at around $650,000. Cecilia Hua, City News, Vancouver.
2: And one analyst is not excited about the Prime Minister's trade trip this weekend.
8: Prime Minister Mark Carney is heading to Armenia today on a trip his office says is framed around Ukraine's defense and drumming up more trade and investment in Europe. An international studies professor at the University of Ottawa says it's disappointing the visit doesn't seem to be aimed at continuing Canada's years of advocacy for democracy and peace in Armenia. Carney's in town for the European Political Community Summit, touching on strategic cooperation in politics, security, and infrastructure. This weekend's visit comes as Canada works to build trade ties with countries such as Turkey, where Carney is expected to visit for the NATO summit in July. From the Canadian Press, I'm Naira Ahmed.
2: Coming up in 30 seconds, we'll have a look at the border wait times. It's 5:39.
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2: Time for 11:30 News Radio Pacific Blue Cross Border Report. How are those border wait times, Kevin?
12: A busier northbound than southbound here, Anthony, especially for commercial trucks at Pacific Crossing. You are dealing with a 30 to 45 minute wait there. As far as regular volume, Aldergrove is the busiest northbound. You already got a 15 to 30 minute wait there. 5 to 10 at Peace Arch, Pacific Crossing, and Sumas. Northbound, not too bad. 10 to 20 at Sumas, but 5 to 10 at Peace Arch, Pacific Crossing, and Aldergrove. You can find the latest border wait times anytime at vancouver.citynews.ca/border. Anthony?
2: Thank you very much, Kevin. In a minute, your traffic and weather together on the ones. We'll start on the Pitt River Bridge. It's 5:40.
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4: 5:41, back we go to your 11:30 Rogers Xfinity Internet Traffic Center. What's the latest on the Pitt River Bridge, Kevin?
5: Still talking about two delays on the Pitt River Bridge here, Anthony. One westbound, one eastbound, both blocking HOV lanes. The volume on Sealing, though is definitely busier westbound where you're back to Harris Road, but you do have some delays eastbound around there as well. Maybe eastbound cleared. Please let me know what you're seeing there at Star Pound 11:30. Lots of other collisions to talk about, including one in Burnaby that unfortunately involves two pedestrians. So you are asked to avoid the area of Hastings between Delta and Springer Avenue in both directions. That closure is still there and will remain for a while. Oak and Park Drive, as you're heading southbound, at least one lane is blocked and backing you to 57th. And also seeing delays in Surrey for a collision on 28th Avenue and 144th Street. You've got delays again in all directions with emergency crews on scene. As far as volume, the Ironworkers Bridge is back to Lonsdale as you're heading southbound towards Highway 1. No delays coming from the Cassiar Tunnel, though. Massey Tunnel, you do have a little bit of volume on the Richmond side from Steveston Highway, but no delays coming from the Delta side, and no delays on the Alex Fraser Bridge or the Queensborough Bridge, for that matter. 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Looking at the weather, clear skies tonight, a low of 12. Sunny skies for Sunday, a high of 20. And more sunshine for Monday and Tuesday, with a high of 21 on Monday and 20 on Tuesday. It is currently 18 degrees in Vancouver. Anthony?
4: 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Coming up in a minute, we've got your sports with Luke Shields. 2-0 Hurricanes against the Flyers, first period, second round of the Stanley Cup Finals. Whitecaps later in action, too.
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4: 18 degrees, beautiful sunny afternoon in Vancouver. Hello, thanks so much for joining us. I'm Anthony Atanasov. Here's what's making news. Two pedestrians in the hospital after being hit by a car in Burnaby this afternoon. And Abbotsford police saying one person has died after being hit by a driver yesterday. Alcohol considered to be a factor. The driver arrested and released following a full investigation. The Delta business left with bullet holes after a shooting early this morning. Officers believe this to be a targeted shooting. They're still trying to determine if it's extortion related. But more on those stories at the top of the hour. First, here's sports with Sportsnet 650, the home of the Canucks. Here's Luke Shields.
12: The Vancouver Whitecaps are gearing up for their first of eight straight on the road tonight. They're in L.A. to run with the Galaxy. The Whitecaps have won four straight matches and sit in second in the Western Conference behind only San Jose. Kickoff from Tinseltown goes at 7:30. Elsewhere on the pitch, Vancouver Rise FC on the road running with the Montreal Roses in Quebec in search of their first win of the season. It's 3-0 Montreal in the 66th minute. To hockey, where the second round of the Stanley Cup playoffs underway as the Carolina Hurricanes are playing playing host to the Philadelphia Flyers in Raleigh. The Canes have gotten off to a fast start. They've

0: got goals from Logan Stankoven and Jackson Blake to give them a 2-0 lead in the first period. You can watch it on Sportsnet. On the diamond, the Blue Jays continued their four-game weekend series with the Twins in Minnesota today. Dylan Cease got the start for the Jays. He went 7 innings, allowing 3 earned runs while striking out 7, and the Jays' offense erupted in the top of the 8th, plating 8 runs in the frame to power them to the 11-4 win. They'll go for the series win in the finale tomorrow. Meanwhile, the Seattle Mariners hand the ball to Emerson Hancock for game 2 of 3 against the Kansas City Royals at T-Mobile Park. The M's dropped last night's opener 7-6 and will try to even the series tonight with first pitch set for 6:40. And after snapping a 6-game losing skid yesterday at home against the Hillsborough Hops, the Vancouver Canadiens make it back-to-back victories as they score 3 runs in the home half of the 9th to walk off the Hops 8-7, the final. Sports at 15 and 45, past every hour or any time at sportsnet.ca.
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2: Hi, I'm Sarah Baumler. Want to escape your hometown for paradise? Well, here is your chance to

Canada's poverty rate hasn't changed much, sitting at 11% for 2024. Statistics Canada says Nunavut recorded the highest poverty rate at 31.7% due to the high cost of living in much of the north. The territory was followed by British Columbia at 13% and Ontario at 12.5%. Like previous years, Quebec notched the lowest poverty rate at 7%. Could downtown Vancouver be home to even higher buildings? Vancouver City staff want to hear from you as they consider changes to a policy developed back in 1997 that provided guidelines for its tallest buildings in the downtown peninsula. A release says a review is an opportunity to intentionally shape Vancouver's skyline by supporting architectural excellence while balancing livability and sustainability. It goes on to say protected public views are an important consideration that help guide where taller buildings may be appropriate and where they might not be. Protected public views will not be reviewed or updated as part of the work. You can weigh in on three different occasions where city staff will guide people through interactive activities to look at the possibilities. They are being held at Vancouver's Outlook on West Hastings, and the first one is Sunday afternoon. OBC has set aside funds for new playgrounds across the province. Budget 2026 will give 25 schools 200

0: and the first one is Sunday afternoon. OBC has set aside funds for new playgrounds across the province. Budget 2026 will give 25 schools $200,000 each to ease pressures on parents and build more inclusive school communities. Since 2018, more than 330 schools have received over $50 million for playgrounds. The program will support children's physical, social, and mental developments. Berkshire Hathaway's new CEO, Greg Abel, opened the first annual meeting without Warren Buffett on stage Saturday. Abel was promoted to CEO in January. Thousands of people again attended the meeting, but the arena where the event was held was only a little over half full. The meeting began with a video tribute to Buffett that was filled with clips from the previous 60 annual meetings for the conglomerate. Buffett surprised shareholders a year ago at the end of a meeting when he announced he'd stepped down. Buffett took the microphone briefly to endorse Abel and praised Apple CEO Tim Cook, who helped Berkshire's $35 billion investment in Apple a decade ago generate $185 billion for Berkshire. We have traffic and weather together on the ones just 60 seconds away.
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4: From the 1130 Rogers Xfinity Internet Traffic Center, I'm Kevin Olenek, and we will start at the Pitt River Bridge. Good news, the collision eastbound and blocking the HOV lane has cleared. Bad news, there's still a collision westbound at the HOV lane, and that's backing you to Harris Road. You still got emergency crews on scene. That is not the only collision to talk about. A number of collisions, including one in Burnaby that unfortunately involves two pedestrians. This one is on Hastings Beach and Springer, and again, delays in both directions. And then you've got another one in Vancouver on Oak and Park Drive as you're heading southbound. That's backing you to at least 57th. And in Surrey, watch for a collision on 28th Avenue and 144th Street. There's lots of volume to talk about as well, especially as you're going from the Ironworkers Bridge where you're back to Lonsdale as you're heading down towards Highway 1 through Vancouver Burnaby. The Lionsgate Bridge, you do have volume on the West Vancouver side around Taylor and Marine, but it's not too bad on the bridge. And then the Massey Tunnel, you have a delay southbound from Stevenson Highway. The Knight Street Bridge, a bit of volume as you're going over Bridgeport, but once you pass that, you are moving as you're heading into Vancouver. 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As we look at the weather, clear skies tonight, a low of 12, sunny skies on Sunday, a high of 20, and sunshine right up until Wednesday with a high of 21 Monday, 20 on Tuesday, and 20 on Wednesday. It is currently 18 degrees in Vancouver.
0: Thanks for making the switch back to 1130 News Radio. I'm Reynaldo Suarez. Well, new details after the U.S. charged a governor in Mexico with drug trafficking. AP correspondent Donna Warder has the details.
5: The governor of Mexico's Sinaloa state, Ruben Rocha Moya, says he's temporarily resigning so he can defend himself after the United States charged him and nine other officials with drug trafficking. In a short video announcement, Rocha denied accusations that he protected the powerful Sinaloa cartel and helped it smuggle drugs into the U.S. in exchange for millions of dollars in bribes. Just Thursday, Mexico's president, Claudia Sheinbaum, said if there was no clear evidence, it's evident that the objective of the charges by the Department of Justice is political. Sheinbaum says Mexico will investigate the cases and gather its own evidence. I'm Donna Warder.
0: Well, some rough weather is set to descend on parts of Florida. Here's ABC News meteorologist.

0: Just Brittany Bell with the latest.
1: That threat will shift farther to the south and to the east with heavier rainfall near Tallahassee and Jacksonville this morning and then getting closer to Tampa and Orlando later this afternoon. And some of these storms could be severe. There's a level 2 out of 5 risk stretching from Tallahassee to Gainesville north of Orlando for damaging wind, large hail, and isolated tornadoes. And we have the heat fueling this threat for severe weather. Temperatures running well above average, even close to records, 92 in Orlando and Port St. Lucie, 97 degrees.
0: And a man has been arrested and charged in connection with a deli bank robbery outside of Lexington, Kentucky.
2: Authorities say 18-year-old Braylon Weaver has been charged with armed bank robbery and firearms offenses that caused death. Weaver is accused of shooting and killing Brian Switzer and a woman also inside the bank that allegedly went through drawers in the bank before fleeing and leading authorities on a high-speed chase. It's not clear if any money was taken.
0: That was ABC's Whit Johnson reporting. You might see a familiar face on Grouse Mountain if you climb it regularly. John Buchan plans to go up the Grouse Grind every day this May to raise $31,000 for BC's Children's Hospital and Toronto Sick Kids. Our Joe Sadowski reports Buchan was born premature and battled infant respiratory distress syndrome.
3: Buchan's mother, Lorraine, recalls those long nights at Sick Kids Hospital and is proud that he's giving back to other children who are in a similar position to his 28 years ago.
4: The power of love, that's what it looks like in action, is we never let him go for 2 weeks. He gained all the weight and he was discharged. It was an incredible, incredible recovery.
3: For every trip up the grind and every dollar raised, Buchan hopes he can leave a lasting impact. Joe Sadowski, City News, North Vancouver.
0: We have your weekend business report coming up next.
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12: I'm Richard Detman. Shell is acquiring Canadian oil and gas producer ARC Resources in its biggest deal in more than a decade, $13.6 billion U.S. Canadian governments and industry are cheered by the energy giant's optimism about Canada. Shell CEO Wael Sawan spoke with Bloomberg News.
13: We have been looking at ARC for over 2 years. I've particularly been attracted to multiple elements of ARC. I mean, first and foremost, this is a liquid-rich play, high-quality resource, low cost, long duration, in a terrific basin like the Montney Basin with low carbon intensity molecules. And so we like that piece of it. We like the synergies, the adjacency to our own assets and the integration into LNG Canada, our LNG project in Canada there. And then thirdly, we really like the people. We like the culture that they had developed over 30 years. And so this well predated the crisis, but of course, always helpful to be able to have a diverse source of supply to meet the growing energy demands around the world.
12: ARC's low-cost shale gas and liquid hydrocarbon production complement Shell's existing operations in Canada. London-based Shell is the lead partner and operator of LNG Canada, which operates an export terminal in Kitimat, BC. Sawan says the acquisition of ARC establishes Canada as a heartland for Shell. The deal reinforces Shell's move to refocus on its core oil and gas business as a way to increase returns to investors. At the Business Center, I'm Richard Detman.
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5: Good afternoon. It's Saturday, May 2nd. Thanks for joining us. I'm Anthony Atanasov. It's a beautiful, sunny afternoon, 18 degrees in Vancouver. Here's what's making news right now. People have been rushed to the hospital after being hit by a car in Burnaby this afternoon. One person is dead after being hit by a driver yesterday in Abbotsford. And a Delta business left with bullet holes after an early morning shooting.
6: Strike a pose. You don't want to miss this. We're looking back at the glitz and glamour that was Expo 86, the celebrity visits, and of course the fashion.
7: Whitecaps gearing up to run with the Galaxy in LA. Second round action underway in the Stanley Cup playoffs, and the Blue Jays, Mariners, and Vancouver Canadiens all in action. Sports at 15.
5: It's just about 6:01. Let's go over to your 11:30 Rogers Xfinity Internet Traffic Center. Kevin, it seems like it's been a pretty busy Saturday.
8: It sure has, Anthony, and we'll start at the Pitt River Bridge where we have had three separate incidents. Now, thankfully, two are gone. The eastbound collision, HOV lane gone. The westbound collision, HOV lane gone. But I believe that there's now a new one just near Old Dudney Trunk Road, and that is also blocking the HOV lane as you're going westbound. So do continue to expect delays. You're not back to Harris, but you are delayed. The other collisions to talk about includes one in Burnaby. This one is on Hastings Street between Delta and Springer. It continues to be blocked in both directions. Unfortunately, these involve two pedestrians, so it's police are investigating. The other one is in Vancouver. Oak and Park Drive southbound, at least one lane is blocked, and you're back to 57th. The other one is in Surrey on 28th Avenue and 144th Street with delays in all directions. And so that's the collisions part. Now, the volume part, there's lots to talk about there. Knight Street Bridge, as you're heading northbound over Bridgeport, there is a delay. Queensboro Bridge, not on the bridge, but on the Burnaby side and the New West side. On the New West side, you're back to around 6th Avenue, and Stewartson Way, once you hit Marine Way, is back to that area as well. And then the Ironworkers Bridge, you're back to Lonsdale as you're heading down Highway 1. And then the Lionsgate Bridge, where you are dealing with a lane change, so it is one lane north, one lane south, and you are backed on the West Vancouver side to Taylor and Marine. 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As we look at the weather, clear tonight, a low of 12 and sunny for Sunday and Monday. High 20 Sunday, 21 Monday. It's currently 18 degrees in Vancouver, Anthony.
5: Thank you very much, Kevin. 11:30 news time, 6:03. Two pedestrians are in the hospital after being struck by a vehicle in Burnaby this afternoon. It happened near Hastings Street, just east of Delta Avenue at 12:45 p.m. Corporal Michael Collange speaks for Burnaby RCMP.
9: For Hastings is closed, both east and west, between Delta Avenue and Springer Avenue.
5: Those streets are expected to be closed for several hours into the evening. BC Emergency Health Service says one of the pedestrians is in serious condition, while the other is in critical condition. Officers say the driver has remained on scene. Keep it locked to 11:30 News Radio as we get more on this developing story. In the meantime, Abbotsford police say one person is dead after being hit by a car yesterday. Officers were called to the area of Emerson Street and Simon Avenue just shortly after 3:30 p.m. The man was taken to the hospital but died from his injuries. The driver was arrested and alcohol is considered a factor. She's been released following a full investigation. And a Delta business left with bullet holes after a shooting early this morning. Police got reports of shots fired near 82nd Avenue and 120th Street just after 3:30 a.m. Several bullet casings were found on the ground. While officers believe this to be a targeted shooting, they're still trying to piece together if it's extortion-related. Anyone with info is urged to contact Delta Police. And you'll be hard-pressed to find gas cheaper than $2 a liter in Metro Vancouver. Gas prices spiked again this week, with some stations sitting around $2.24 a liter right now. We spoke with some drivers yesterday about their thoughts on the prices, and there appears to be a lot of fatigue with the fluctuating numbers.
2: Once upon a time, the prices were, very less, like around 140, 130 per liter, but then it's too high.
4: Price is so high. The problem is that every day it fluctuates. 20 cents up, 20 cents down. Sometimes it's very high for the everything.
5: Gas Buddy says it could take more than a year for gas prices to fully normalize back to where they were before the Middle East conflict. As for now, some of the cheapest gas can be found in Vancouver, Surrey, and Langley, where it's hovering just above $2 a liter. In the meantime, Prime Minister Carney says Ottawa might send support to restore shipping access in the Strait of Hormuz if there is a functional ceasefire in the Iran war.
10: In an interview with the Canadian press, Carney said despite Washington's claims that it has paused the conflict, there is not a durable ceasefire. His stance on the war in Iran shifted once Donald Trump's goal, quote, evolved. Carney says while Canada opposes the actions of the Iranian regime, it's concerned about how those objectives are pursued and whether the countries involved are complying with international law. Naira Ahmed, The Canadian Press.
5: Speaking of Carney, he's headed to Armenia today to drum up trade and investment.
11: The Prime Minister's office says the visit is focused on economic efforts as well as defending Ukraine. Mark Carney will be in the Armenian capital through Monday for the European Political Community Summit on strategic cooperation in politics, security, and infrastructure. Canada is the first non-European country to attend these meetings. They've taken place twice a year since Russia's full-scale invasion of Ukraine in 2022. Jason White, The Canadian Press.
5: 11:30 news time, 6:06, 18 degrees, gorgeous sunny afternoon in Vancouver. May 2nd, 1986. Today, Vancouver was thrust onto the world stage for Expo 86. 11:30's David Natalini taking a look back at the highlights of the event and the style.
6: When you think of 80s fashion, you think of Guess jeans, colorful pastels, and the sharp, tailored suits from Miami Vice. And according to Carol, fashion was definitely on display at Expo 86.
12: The pavilions were all good, but it's funny. One that I remember is the fashion show by the Russian Pavilion when I was working in one day. It was such a fluid, happy time.
6: Jeff tells us he got the photo of a lifetime when he was at Vancouver City Hall.
13: And Princess Diana and Prince Charles walked right by me. I got the most amazing photograph of her.
6: The pair opened the expo and visited the new SkyTrain, which only ran from Waterfront to New Westminster Station at the time. Over 22 million people visited Vancouver during the months-long fair, which wrapped up in October. I'm David Natalini.
5: And fewer people are around who rode the BC Electric interurban passenger trains from Vancouver to Chilliwack. The little portion of the line is reopened today. 11:30 Jim Benny reports the Fraser Valley Railway Heritage Society has resumed its weekend trips from Cloverdale.
14: There are 15-minute trips on Saturdays. On Sundays, the restored interurban cars head to a replica of the station near Sullivan Park four times a day. This is the 25th anniversary of the tram recreations in Surrey. Will they expand? After all, the tracks do go all the way to Chilliwack. Society Chair John Sprung says there's a problem.
15: There is a section between Cloverdale through Langley up to crossing Highway 1 up by Trinity Western University. And that area is pretty much busy with the rail traffic that goes out to Roberts Bank.
14: The society would like to see the trains go further west to Newton. The rail line's original main purpose was to pick up milk and other farm produce, although it did carry passengers several times a day. The passenger cars were taken off the route in the 1950s. I'm Jim Benny.
5: And Cuban president responds after President Trump joked about taking over Cuba during a speech in West Palm Beach, Florida, yesterday.
16: President Trump said that the U.S. would be taking over Cuba almost immediately after the war in Iran is over. Cuba's president is firing back, saying, quote, no aggressor, no matter how powerful, will find surrender in Cuba. It comes as Cuba's economy is struggling, with many going without power and even without food.
5: That was ABC News senior White House correspondent Selena Wang. Coming up in 30 seconds, we'll have a look at how busy the ferries are.

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0: 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How are the ferries looking, Kevin?
4: Well, Tsawwassen to Dew Point has wrapped up for the evening here, Anthony. The last sailing sailed at around 5:45. Your first sailing tomorrow is at 10:15, and that is 80% full. 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Your last two sailings, three sailings, 7 o'clock, 9 o'clock, and 10 o'clock. And Horseshoe Bay to Departure Bay, your last two sailings are at 7:05 and 10:40. You can find the latest ferries updates anytime. I'm at vancouver.citynews.ca/traffic. Anthony?
0: Thank you very much, Kevin. In a minute, your traffic and weather together on the ones. We'll start on the Pitt River Bridge at 610.
5: Callum, how many mothers do you have?
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0: 6:11, back we go to your 11:30 Rogers Xfinity Internet Traffic Center. What's happening now on the Pitt River Bridge there, Kevin?
4: Looking a lot better for sure, Anthony. Of course, there has been not one, not two, three incidents, at least on the bridge. One was eastbound, that's gone. There was another one westbound, and that's gone. But there's a new one now on Old Dudney Trunk Road blocking the HOV lane. And this one is westbound. So this is a new issue, not one of the old issues. So you still are dealing with delays on Lougheed Highway as well as on Old Dudney Trunk Road as you're getting towards Lougheed Highway. So the Golden Ears Bridge will probably be a good option for you. Maryhill Bypass, you're looking pretty good, as well as on Lougheed Highway going from Highway 1 to Port Coquitlam, not looking too bad. Other collisions to talk about include one in Burnaby. Unfortunately, this involves two pedestrians.

0: And then the other one is in Vancouver on Oak Street and Park Drive as you're heading southbound. That's backing you to at least 57th. And as well as other collisions, there might be something going on Knight Street Bridge on the Richmond side near Bridgeport. If that is the case, star pound 1130. There was a delay on the Queensboro Bridge on both the Burnaby side and the New West side, but that is quickly cleared. But remember, you got that metal plate as you're heading southbound. That will slow you down. Your traffic is for Otter Co-op. 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Stop inside today. As we look at the weather, we are looking at some clear skies tonight, a low of 12, and it continues to be clear right up until Tuesday, a high of 20 on Sunday, 21 on Monday, 20 on Tuesday. It is currently 18 degrees in Vancouver. Anthony?
1: Thank you very much, Kevin. Coming up in a minute, we'll have your sports with Luke Shields, 2-0, first intermission. Round 2 of the Stanley Cup Finals with the Flyers and Hurricanes. A bit odd because there are still games in the Round 1 tomorrow as well. We got the Habs and Tampa Game 7. We've got the Whitecaps in action tonight as well. It's now 6:14.
2: Tomorrow, it's a huge doubleheader in the Stanley Cup playoffs. Game 6 ended in overtime.
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3: Did you see that?
2: A spot in the second round depends on a winner-take-all showdown in Tampa. Only one moves on. Then, Minnesota and Colorado clash in Round 2. Which team will start strong and take Game 1? You just have to watch the Stanley Cup playoffs. 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
1: 18 degrees, sunny skies in Vancouver. Good afternoon. Thanks so much for joining us. I'm Anthony Atanasov. Here's what's making news. Two people have been rushed to the hospital after being hit by a car in Burnaby this afternoon. One person is in serious condition, the other is in critical condition. And a pedestrian who was hit by an impaired driver in Abbotsford yesterday has sadly passed away. And police looking into an early morning shooting in Delta. That happened around a business near 82nd Avenue and 120th Street just after 3:30. They expected to be targeted, but are still trying to figure out if it's extortion-related. Those stories coming up at the bottom of the hour. Of course, we got your sports with Sportsnet 650, the home of the Canucks. It's Luke Shields.
7: The Vancouver Whitecaps getting set for a date with the Galaxy in LA tonight with a chance to extend their winning streak to 5 straight matches. The Whitecaps sit in second in the Western Conference with a record of 8-1-0, only behind San Jose, who has a 4-point buffer on Vancouver for tops in the West. Kickoff between LA and Vancouver goes at 7:30. In the Northern Super League, Vancouver Rise FC remains winless on the young season as they fall 4-0 to the Roses in Montreal. To the ice for the Stanley Cup playoffs rolling on today with the second round opening up in Raleigh, North Carolina, as the Hurricanes are playing host to the Philadelphia Flyers in Game 1. The Canes swept the Ottawa Senators to get here while the Flyers took care of their state rival Pittsburgh Penguins in 6 games. This one is through 20 minutes. It's 2-0 at Carolina. You can watch it on Sportsnet. On the diamond, the Blue Jays made it back-to-back wins today in Minnesota against the Twins. Kazuma Okamoto stayed red-hot at the plate. He hit his third home run in the last 2 games in the top of the 6th before the Jays hung an 8th spot on the board in the 8th to blow the game open as they knock off the Twins 11-4. They'll go for the series win tomorrow with Trey Yesavage on the mound. As for the Seattle Mariners, they're doing the middle game of a 3-game set at home against the Kansas City Royals tonight. The M's dropped the opener 7-6 and will look to pull even in the series. They hand the ball to Emerson Hancock with first pitch set for 6:40 at T-Mobile Park. And the Vancouver Canadiens make it back-to-back wins at home with a come-from-behind 8-7 victory over the Hillsboro Hops. Sports at 15 and 45, past every hour or any time at sportsnet.ca.
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4: You're listening to 1130 News Radio. I'm Reynaldo Suarez. Canada's poverty rate hasn't changed much, sitting at 11% for 2024. Statistics Canada says none of it recorded the highest poverty rate at 31.7% due to the high cost of living in much of the north. The territory was followed by British Columbia at 13% and Ontario at 12.5%. Like previous years, Quebec notched the lowest poverty rate at 7%. Could downtown Vancouver be home to even higher buildings? Vancouver City staff want to hear from you as they consider changes to a policy developed back in 1997 that provided guidelines for its tallest buildings in the downtown peninsula. A release says a review is an opportunity to intentionally shape Vancouver's skyline by supporting architectural excellence while balancing livability and sustainability. It goes on to say protected public views are an important consideration that help guide where taller buildings may be appropriate and where they might not be. Protected public views will not be reviewed or updated as part of the work. You can weigh in on three different occasions where city staff will guide people through interactive activities to look at the possibilities. They are being held at Vancouver's Outlook on West Hastings, and the first one is Sunday afternoon. OBC has set aside funds for new playgrounds across the province. Budget 2026 will give 25 schools $200,000 each to ease pressures on parents and build more inclusive school communities. Since 2018, more than 330 schools have received over $50 million for playgrounds. The program will support children's physical, social, and mental developments. Berkshire Hathaway's new CEO, Greg Abel, opened the first annual meeting without Warren Buffett on stage Saturday. Abel was promoted to CEO in January. Thousands of people again attended the meeting, but the arena where the event was held was only a little over half full. The meeting began with a video tribute to Buffett that was filled with clips from the previous 60 annual meetings for the conglomerate. Buffett surprised shareholders a year ago at the end of a meeting when he announced he'd stepped down. Buffett took the microphone briefly to endorse Abel and praised Apple CEO Tim Cook, who helped Berkshire's $35 billion investment in Apple a decade ago generate $185 billion for Berkshire. We have traffic and weather together on the ones just 60 seconds away.
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8: They often get used interchangeably, but they're not the same thing. 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
9: From the 1130 Rogers Xfinity Internet Traffic Center, I'm Kevin Olenek. Good news on the Pitt River Bridge. We just got a call confirming that the Pitt River Bridge is clear in both directions. You were having delays eastbound. You were having delays westbound. All issues are gone and no delays. However, a number of other delays to talk about. One in Burnaby. This one is on Hastings between Delta and Springer. Unfortunately, this is involving a collision involving two pedestrians. And then there is also one in Vancouver on Oak.

0: in Park as you're heading southbound. At least one lane is blocked, and a stall is blocking eastbound Capstan Way at Sexsmith Road. Watch for delays over there as well. As far as volume delays, you continue to experience those on the Ironworkers Bridge as you are back to Lonsdale as you're heading down Highway 1. No delays going towards the Ironworkers Bridge on Highway 1 from Vancouver Burnaby. And well as the Queensborough Bridge, you still are dealing with delays as you're heading southbound mid-span. Remember that middle plate is there that does slow you down. Your traffic is for Central City Fun Park, BC's largest indoor fun park with bowling, laser tag, mini golf, roller skating, family go-karts, and a giant arcade. Central City Fun Park in Surrey. As we look at the weather, a clear night tonight, a low of 12, sunny skies on Sunday, a high of 20, sunny skies on Monday, Tuesday, and Wednesday, a high of 21 on Monday, 20 on Tuesday, and 20 on Wednesday. It is currently 18 degrees in Vancouver.
1: Thanks for making the switch back to 1130 News Radio. I'm Reynaldo Suarez. Well, new details after the U.S. charged a governor in Mexico with drug trafficking. AP correspondent Donna Warder has the details.
2: The governor of Mexico's Sinaloa state, Ruben Rocha Moya, says he's temporarily resigning so he can defend himself after the United States charged him and nine other officials with drug trafficking. In a short video announcement, Rocha denied accusations that he protected the powerful Sinaloa cartel and helped it smuggle drugs into the U.S. in exchange for millions of dollars in bribes. Just Thursday, Mexico's president, Claudia Sheinbaum, said if there was no clear evidence, it's evident that the objective of the charges by the Department of Justice is political. Sheinbaum says Mexico will investigate the cases and gather its own evidence. I'm Donna Warder.
1: Well, some rough weather is set to descend on parts of Florida. Here's ABC News meteorologist Brittany Bell with the latest.
3: That threat will shift farther to the south and to the east with heavier rainfall near Tallahassee and Jacksonville this morning and then getting closer to Tampa and Orlando later this afternoon. And some of these storms could be severe. There's a level 2 out of 5 risk stretching from Tallahassee to Gainesville north of Orlando for damaging wind, large hail, and isolated tornadoes. And we have the heat fueling this threat for severe weather. Temperatures running well above average, even close to records, 92 in Orlando and Port St. Lucie, 97 degrees.
1: And a man has been arrested and charged in connection with a deli bank robbery outside of Lexington, Kentucky.
4: Authorities say 18-year-old Braylon Weaver has been charged with armed bank robbery and firearms offenses that caused death. Weaver is accused of shooting and killing Brian Switzer and a woman also inside the bank that allegedly went through drawers in the bank before fleeing and leading authorities on a high-speed chase. It's not clear if any money was taken.
1: That was ABC's Whit Johnson reporting. You might see a familiar face on Grouse Mountain if you climb it regularly. John Buchan plans to go up the Grouse Grind every day this May to raise $31,000 for BC's Children's Hospital and Toronto Sick Kids. Our Joe Sadowski reports Buchan was born premature and battled infant respiratory distress syndrome.
5: Buchan's mother, Lorraine, recalls those long nights at Sick Kids Hospital and is proud that he's giving back to other children who are in a similar position to his 28 years ago.
6: The power of love, that's what it looks like in action, is we never let him go for 2 weeks. He gained all the weight and he was discharged. It was an incredible, incredible recovery.
5: For every trip up the grind and every dollar raised, Buchan hopes he can leave a lasting impact. Joe Sadowski, City News, North Vancouver.
1: We have your weekend business report coming up next.
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0: Hiring Canadian oil and gas producer ARC Resources in its biggest deal in more than a decade, $13.6 billion U.S. Canadian governments and industry are cheered by the energy giant's optimism about Canada. Shell CEO Wael Sawan spoke with Bloomberg News.
1: We have been looking at ARC for over 2 years. I've particularly been attracted to multiple elements of ARC. I mean, first and foremost, this is a liquid-rich play, high-quality resource, low-cost, long duration in a terrific basin like the Montney Basin with low carbon intensity molecules. And so we like that piece of it. We like the synergies, the adjacency to our own assets and the integration into LNG Canada, our LNG project in Canada there. And then thirdly, we really like the people. We like the culture that they had developed over 30 years. And so this well predated the crisis, but of course, always helpful to be able to have a diverse source of supply to meet the growing energy demands around the world.
0: ARC's low-cost shale gas and liquid hydrocarbon production complement Shell's existing operations in Canada. London-based Shell is the lead partner and operator of LNG Canada, which operates an export terminal in Kitimat, BC. Sawan says the acquisition of ARC establishes Canada as a heartland for Shell. The deal reinforces Shell's move to refocus on its core oil and gas business as a way to increase returns to investors. At the Business Center, I'm Richard Detman.
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7: Good afternoon. It's Saturday, May 2nd. Thanks for joining us. I'm Anthony Atanasov in Vancouver. 18 degrees, a beautiful sunny afternoon. Here's what's making news right now. Pedestrian was hit by an impaired driver in Abbotsford yesterday as sadly passed away. County's investigating after two people were struck by a vehicle in Burnaby this afternoon. Police in Delta investigating after shots were fired early this morning. They say it was targeted, still trying to figure out if it was extortion related.
8: Very fond memories of Expo 86 here in Vancouver.
9: This weekend marks 40 years since a major cultural event took over Vancouver and put our city on the map.
10: The Vancouver Whitecaps go for a fifth straight win against the LA Galaxy. Second round action off and running in the Stanley Cup playoffs. And we have the latest from a busy day of baseball sports at 45.
7: 6:31. Off we go to your 11:30 Rogers Xfinity Internet Traffic Center. How's it looking out there, Kevin?
11: Oh, you're still busy even as we hit the evening here in Vancouver, Anthony. We'll start at the Ironworkers Bridge where you are back to Lonsdale trying to get to that bridge on Highway 1. And then you're busy on Main Street. You're back to Cotton Road as you're trying to get onto the Ironworkers Bridge. So once you get on the bridge, you're moving quite nicely on Highway 1 right through Vancouver, Burnaby. But it's getting there. That has been the issue. As far as the Lionsgate Bridge, you are looking at two lanes north, one lane south. Not too bad northbound. Of course, slow go with that one lane that you're dealing with southbound. And then you've got some other delays here. It looks like a new delay on on Main Street and around 5th Avenue as you're going northbound, just past Kingsway. And then a collision on Oak and Park as you're heading southbound has had you back to 57th. And a collision in Burnaby, unfortunately involving the pedestrians. This one is on Hastings between Delta and Springer in both directions. And a stall around the in Richmond as well. This

0: One is on Capstan Road and Sexsmith as you're heading eastbound. 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As for the weather, it's a clear night tonight, a low of 12, sunny skies on Sunday, a high of 20, and more sunshine on Monday, a high of 21. It is currently 17 degrees in Vancouver, Anthony.
1: Thank you very much, Kevin. 11:30 news time, 6:33. Abbotsford police say one person is dead after being struck by a driver yesterday. Officers called to the area of Emerson Street and Simon Avenue just after 3:30. When they got there, they found, they were called Emerson Street and Simon Avenue just after 3:30 p.m. The man was taken to the hospital, but unfortunately succumbed to his injuries. The driver, though, was arrested, and alcohol is considered a factor. She has been released following a full investigation. Police in Delta investigating after shots were fired early this morning. Officers were called to the area of 82nd Avenue and Scott Road shortly after 3:30 a.m. When they got there, they found shell casings and confirmed several shots had been fired into an unoccupied business. The situation appears to have been targeted, but police say they aren't sure if it's related to extortion. Anyone with info asked to call Delta Police. And Mounties are investigating after two people were struck by a vehicle in Burnaby this afternoon. Hastings Street has been shut down in both directions between Delta Avenue and Springer Avenue. Corporal Michael Collange speaks for Burnaby RCMP.
2: We're letting everyone know. You can expect the police to be there for several hours into the evening as the investigation continues. Our criminal collision investigation team is on scene now and has taken conduct of the investigation.
1: Both pedestrians have been transported to the hospital, one in serious condition and the other in critical condition. The driver remained on scene. Stay tuned to 11:30 News Radio with traffic updates every 10 minutes on the ones. And the pain at the pumps continues this weekend. Some stations continue to sit as high as $2.24 a liter for regular. Joey Lee with CNR Auto says while you could switch to an electric vehicle to save some money, changing your driving habits also work.
3: Trying to reduce how you do braking, how you accelerate. You want to do a smooth drive. That way it can reduce your fuel.
1: This latest increase comes less than 2 weeks after the federal government paused its fuel excise tax. It was expected to provide some relief for drivers, but it could be hard to notice with the latest prices. In the meantime, our Prime Minister is going on a trade junket.
4: Prime Minister Mark Carney will be traveling to Armenia today for the European Political Community Summit on Strategic Cooperation in Politics, Security, and Infrastructure. Canada is the first non-European country to attend these meetings. The co-director of the Center for European Studies at Carleton University in Ottawa says Carney seems to be attending to advance defense procurement deals with Europe. The meetings include EU countries and others like Iceland, Turkey, and Ukraine. From the Canadian Press, I'm Naira Ahmed.
1: 11:30 news time, 6:36, 17 degrees, still sunny in Vancouver. Today's the day fans of the old BC Electric Interurban Line have been looking forward to. 11:30's Jim Benny reports the Fraser Valley Heritage Railway Society has resumed its weekend train trip along a short part of the line.
5: The restored trams operate from Cloverdale Station at Highway 10 and 176A. The station is a replica of the original one. The Saturday runs are 15 minutes, while on Sundays, people can ride the rails to Sullivan Park and back to Cloverdale for 55 minutes. Society Chairman John Sprung admits part of the route northeast of downtown Langley is too busy to use now, but he hopes for expansion.
6: The track still exists all the way through to New Westminster. So we're hopeful in the future that there may be some options for us. But at the moment, we're very much focused on getting to Sullivan and from there into the Newton area. That's in our future, we hope.
5: The Interurban opened in 1910 and passenger trains ended in the 1950s. I'm Jim Benny.
1: How would you like the idea of sleeping in your future home before buying it? Our Cecilia Hua speaking with Carmen Ip with West Group Properties, who are doing just that.
7: It's like test driving a car before buying it. West Group Properties is inviting potential buyers to stay for the weekend at one of their units to get a feel of what it would be like to live in the neighborhood before making the big decision.
8: You get to sleep there, you get to use the amenities, and you get to get a taste of what living on the drive feels like.
7: Those

0: with pre-approval from a mortgage broker can apply to stay. And the group says the program has already garnered lots of attention.
1: For the applicants, we actually get them to fill out a little survey so we can kind of get to know them. And then we create a personalized itinerary for them during that weekend stay. Yeah, so we'll provide gift cards for local shops and local restaurants so that they can really taste and feel what it would feel like when they're living on the drive.
0: Cecilia Hua, City News, Vancouver.
2: Everything Vancouver.
3: This weekend marks 40 years since the world's eyes were on Vancouver for the opening of Expo 86. 1130's David Natalini taking a look back at one of the biggest events in our city's history.
4: Vancouver looked very different in 1986. The city was less developed, Mike Harcourt was mayor, and Whitney Houston's How Will I Know had only been out a few months. Deborah says she has very fond memories working at the Expo's First Nations restaurant as a teen.
5: And had a fabulous time with Bob Hall and the whole crew and met some amazing people from across Canada.
4: Expo 86 featured pavilions from around the world, including China, France, and Mexico, which were set up along False Creek. Colleen says her son competed in logging sports at the event.
6: And he did a tree act where he would stand on his hands, his feet straight in the air on a 90-foot pole.
4: The fair was opened by then Prime Minister Brian Mulroney and British royalty, including then Prince Charles and Princess Di. It ran until October and attracted over 22 million visitors to the city. I'm David Natalini.
3: Coming up in 30 seconds, we'll have a look at the border wait times. 6:39.
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3: 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How are those border wait times, Kevin?
10: Getting a little busier southbound, Anthony. Peace Arch and Sumas are a 20 to 30 minute wait. However, Pacific Crossing and Alder Grove are currently a 5 to 10 minute wait. Northbound has been busier this afternoon, but you are looking at 5 to 10 minute waits at Peace Arch and Alder Grove. As far as Pacific Crossing, 5 to 10 for regular vehicles, 15 to 30 for commercial trucks, but Sumas is a 5 to 10 minute wait. You can find the latest border wait times anytime at vancouver.citynews.ca/border. Anthony?
3: Thank you very much, Kevin. In a minute, your traffic and weather together on the ones. We'll start on the Iron Workers Bridge, 640.
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3: 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What's the situation on the iron workers, Kevin?
10: It is still slow from North Vancouver here, Anthony. You are rain back to Lonsdale as you're heading down Highway 1. Now, the good thing is once you hit Highway 1 from Vancouver, Burnaby side anyway, because you already are on Highway 1, of course, you are moving, but it's getting there. That's been slow. And Main Street is also seeing the volume back to Brooks Bank trying to get onto that iron workers bridge. Keith Road, not too bad. Might be a good option line for you. Lionsgate Bridge is not too bad. You've got two lanes north, one lane south, moving pretty steadily northbound, southbound, of course, with the one lane is moving slowly but surely. A few collisions to talk about. One in Burnaby. This one has been going on for the afternoon. This is on Hastings between Delta and Springer. Involves two pedestrians, so the investigation continues and is expected to be closed for most of the remainder of the evening. The other one is was on Oak and Park, and that appears to have cleared, although I'm still seeing delays from Park to Marine in both directions. There might be a new problem on Knight Street as you're heading northbound near Bridgeport Road. If that is the case, let me know at star pound 1130. And as well as might be a new problem in Richmond on Sea Island Way and Garden City Road, just at the off-ramp there. And one more reported one. This one is in Langley on 70th Avenue and 200th Street. Watch for delays in all directions. 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As for the weather, it will be clear tonight, a low of 12, sunny right up until Tuesday with a high of 20 on Sunday, 21 on Monday, and 20 on Tuesday. It is currently 17 degrees in Vancouver, Anthony.
3: 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Coming up in a minute, your sports, Willow Shields.
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3: 17 degrees, sunny skies in Vancouver. Good afternoon. Thanks so much for joining us. I'm Anthony Atanasov. Here's what's making news. Pedestrians are in the hospital after being hit by a car in Burnaby this afternoon. It's happened near Hastings Street, just east of Delta, 12:45 p.m. One is in serious condition, the other in critical condition. And yesterday in Abbotsford, one person died after being hit by a driver that police suspect to be under the influence of alcohol. That driver was arrested and then later released. And the Delta business left with bullet holes after a shooting early this morning. Cops still trying to figure out if this was targeted or extortion related. Details to come. Those stories at the top of your hour. First, we've got your sports with Sportsnet 650, the home of the Canucks. Here's Luke Shields.
17: Whitecaps gearing up for their first of eight straight on the road tonight. They're in L.A. to run with the Galaxy. The Whitecaps have won four straight matches and sit in second in the Western Conference behind only San Jose. Kickoff from Tinseltown goes at 7:30. Elsewhere on the pitch, Vancouver Rise FC hit the road to run with the Montreal Roses in Quebec in search of their first win of the season. Montreal dominated right from the opening kick as they beat Vancouver 4-0. To hockey, where the second round of the Stanley Cup playoffs underway as the Carolina Hurricanes are playing host to the Philadelphia Flyers in Raleigh. The Canes got off to a fast start. They got goals from Logan Stankoven and Jackson Blake in the first to give them a 2-0 lead, and that's where we remain in the second period. You can watch it on Sportsnet. On the diamond, the Blue Jays continued their four-game weekend series with the Twins in Minnesota today. Dylan Cease got the start for the Jays. He went seven innings, allowing three earned runs while striking out seven, and the Jays' offense erupted in the top of the eighth, plating eight runs in the frame to power them to the 11-4 win. They'll go for the series victory in the finale tomorrow. Meanwhile, the Seattle Mariners hand the ball to Emerson Hancock for game two of three against the Kansas City Royals at T-Mobile Park. The M's dropped last night's opener 7-6 and are trying to even the series tonight with first pitch Beach Flying in moments. And after snapping a six-game losing skid yesterday at home against the Hillsborough Hops, the Vancouver Canadiens make it back-to-back victories as they score three runs in the home half of the ninth to walk off the Hops 8-7, the final. Sports at 15 and 45, past every hour or any time at sportsnet.ca.
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1: You're listening to 1130 News Radio. I'm Reynaldo Suarez. Canada's poverty rate hasn't changed much, sitting at 11% for 2024. Statistics Canada says none of it recorded the highest poverty rate at 31.7% due to the high cost of living in much of the north. The territory was followed by British Columbia at 13% and Ontario at 12.5%. Like previous years, Quebec notched the lowest poverty rate at 7%. Could downtown Vancouver be home to even higher buildings? Vancouver City staff want to hear from you as they consider changes to a policy developed back in 1997 that provided guidelines for its tallest buildings in the downtown peninsula. Early says a review is an opportunity to intentionally shape Vancouver's skyline by supporting architectural excellence while balancing livability and sustainability. It goes on to say protected public views are an important consideration that help guide where taller buildings may be appropriate and where they might not be. Protected public views will not be reviewed or updated as part of the work. You can weigh in on three different occasions where city staff will guide people through interactive activities to look at the possibilities. They are being held at Vancouver's Outlook on West Hastings, and the first one is Sunday afternoon. OBC has set aside funds for new playgrounds across the province. Budget 2026 will give 25 schools $200,000 each to ease pressures on parents and build more inclusive school communities. Since 2018, more than 330 schools have received over $50 million for playgrounds. The program will support children's physical, social, and mental developments. Berkshire Hathaway's new CEO, Greg Abel, opened the first annual meeting without Warren Buffett on stage Saturday. Abel was promoted to CEO in January. Thousands of people again attended the meeting, but the arena where the event was held was only a little over half full. The meeting began with a video tribute to Buffett that was filled with clips from the previous 60 annual meetings for the conglomerate. Buffett surprised shareholders a year ago at the end of a meeting when he announced he'd stepped down. Buffett took the microphone briefly to endorse Abel and praised Apple CEO Tim Cook, who helped Berkshire's $35 billion investment in Apple a decade ago generate $185 billion for Berkshire. We have traffic and weather together on the ones just 60 seconds away.
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6: Tomorrow, it's a huge doubleheader in the Stanley Cup playoffs. 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
6: 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Only one moves on. Then, Minnesota and Colorado clash in round 2. Which team will start strong and take Game 1? You just have to watch the Stanley Cup playoffs. 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
8: From the 1130 Rogers Xfinity Internet Traffic Center, I'm Kevin Olenek. And still a few delays as we continue into the evening here. The Ironworkers Bridge is back to Lonsdale as you're going down towards Vancouver Burnaby. Lionsgate Bridge, West Vancouver side, is backed on Taylor Way and Marine Drive. The actual bridge is 2 lanes south, 1 lane north. You've also got some delays around the Oak Street Bridge and the Knight Street Bridge, especially around Bridgeport as you're heading northbound. If there's an issue there, let us know at star pound 1130. The Oak Street Bridge is experiencing delays, especially as you're going from Richmond. You're back to Bridgeport Road, and I'm also noticing a delay on Sea Island Way and Garden City Road. Looks like there might be an issue there, delays in all directions. And as far as the Portman Bridge, no delays, and no delays on Highway 1 as you're going through Langley and Abbotsford. Your traffic is for Central City Fun Park, BC's largest indoor fun park, with bowling, laser tag, mini golf, roller skating, family go-karts, and a giant arcade. Central City Fun Park in Surrey. As we look at the weather, we are looking at some clear skies tonight, a low of 12, sunny skies on Sunday, a high of 20, and sunny skies right up until Wednesday with a high of 21 on Monday, 20 on Tuesday, and 20 on Wednesday. It is currently 17 degrees in Vancouver.
1: 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I'm Reynaldo Suarez. Well, new details.

0: Details after the U.S. charged a governor in Mexico with drug trafficking. AP correspondent Donna Warder has the details.
1: The governor of Mexico's Sinaloa state, Ruben Rocha Moya, says he's temporarily resigning so he can defend himself after the United States charged him and nine other officials with drug trafficking. In a short video announcement, Rocha denied accusations that he protected the powerful Sinaloa cartel and helped it smuggle drugs into the U.S. in exchange for millions of dollars in bribes. Just Thursday, Mexico's president, Claudia Sheinbaum, said if there was no clear evidence, it's evident that the objective of the charges by the Department of Justice is political. Sheinbaum says Mexico will investigate the cases and gather its own evidence. I'm Donna Warder.
0: Well, some rough weather is set to descend on parts of Florida. Here's ABC News meteorologist Brittany Bell with the latest.
2: That threat will shift farther to the south and to the east with heavier rainfall near Tallahassee and Jacksonville this morning, and then getting closer to Tampa and Orlando later this afternoon. And some of these storms could be severe. There's a level 2 out of 5 risk stretching from Tallahassee to Gainesville, north of Orlando, for damaging wind, large hail, and isolated tornadoes. And we have the heat fueling this threat for severe weather. Temperatures running well above average, even close to records, 92 in Orlando and Port St. Lucie, 97 degrees.
0: And a man has been arrested and charged in connection with a deli bank robbery outside of Lexington, Kentucky.
3: Authorities say 18-year-old Braylon Weaver has been charged with armed bank robbery and firearms offenses that caused death. Weaver is accused of shooting and killing Brian Switzer and a woman also inside the bank that allegedly went through drawers in the bank before fleeing and leading authorities on a high-speed chase. It's not clear if any money was taken.
0: That was ABC's Whit Johnson reporting. You might see a familiar face on Grouse Mountain if you climb it regularly. John Buchan plans to go up the Grouse Grind every day this May to raise $31,000 for BC's Children's Hospital and Toronto Sick Kids. Our Joe Sadowski reports Buchan was born premature and battled infant respiratory distress syndrome.
4: Buchan's mother, Lorraine, recalls those long nights at Sick Kids Hospital and is proud that he's giving back to other children who are in a similar position to his 28 years ago.
5: The power of love, that's what it looks like in action, is we never let him go for 2 weeks. He gained all the weight and he was discharged. It was an incredible, incredible recovery.
4: For every trip up the grind and every dollar raised, Buchan hopes he can leave a lasting impact. Joe Sadowski, City News, North Vancouver.
0: We have your weekend business report coming up next.
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11: I'm Richard Detman. Shell is acquiring Canadian oil and gas producer ARC Resources in its biggest deal in more than a decade, $13.6 billion U.S. Canadian governments and industry are cheered by the energy giant's optimism about Canada. Shell CEO Wael Sawan spoke with Bloomberg News.
12: We had been looking at ARC for over 2 years. I've particularly been attracted to multiple elements of ARC. I mean, first and foremost, this is a liquid-rich play, high-quality resource, low cost, long duration, in a terrific basin like the Montney Basin with low carbon intensity molecules. And so we like that piece of it. We like the synergies, the adjacency to our own assets and the integration into LNG Canada, our LNG project in Canada there.

0: And then thirdly, we really like the people. We like the culture that they had developed over 30 years. And so this well predated the crisis, but of course, always helpful to be able to have a diverse source of supply to meet the growing energy demands around the world.
1: ARC's low-cost shale gas and liquid hydrocarbon production complement Shell's existing operations in Canada. London-based Shell is the lead partner and operator of LNG Canada, which operates an export terminal in Kitimat, BC. Sawan says the acquisition of ARC establishes Canada as a heartland for Shell. The deal reinforces Shell's move to refocus on its core oil and gas business as a way to increase returns to investors. At the Business Center, I'm Richard Detman.
2: 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This is the 2026 NHL Draft Lottery, and the Canucks are holding game-changing odds. 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
7: Hello, I'm Renee Bernard. Here's what's making news right now. Metro Vancouver sees a number of car accidents over the past 24 hours, two of which are fatalities. A warning for marathoners in Vancouver as this heat will persist until tomorrow. Trump says he has yet to analyze another peace proposal put forth by Iran.
8: All aboard, part of the interurban that went to the Fraser Valley in 1910 is alive again in Surrey.
9: The Vancouver Whitecaps will try to extend their winning streak to 5 in LA against the Galaxy. The second round opening up in the Stanley Cup playoffs, plus lots of Saturday baseball action. Sports at 15.
7: It is 7:01. 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
10: Hello, Renee. Happy Saturday. And it's still busy along the roads of Metro Vancouver here. You've got delays getting to the Ironworkers Bridge from Lonsdale going down towards Highway 1 Vancouver-Burnaby, as well as on Main Street, where you're back to Cotton Road trying to get onto the Ironworkers Bridge. So once you're on the bridge, though, you're moving right towards that Portman Bridge. Noticing delays on Knight Street, Oak Street, and in Richmond. On Knight Street, as you're heading northbound, Bridgeport is back to Cambie. On Oak Street, looks like there is a delay on Oak from 70th to Marine in both directions. And in Richmond itself, on Sea Island Way and Garden City Road, noticing a delay. Looks like three separate issues over there. Massey Tunnel, Alex Fraser Bridge, seeing no delays. Queensboro Bridge, a reminder of the work that will be going on a little later tonight. Starting at around 9:30 and going until 9 a.m., the metal plate that they're installing as you are going southbound midspan. And it's still a closure in Burnaby for a collision that happened earlier this afternoon. This is on Hastings between Delta and Springer. Avoid the area for now. 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As we look at the weather, it will be clear and warm tonight. A low of 12, sunny and warm for Sunday and Monday. A high 20 on Sunday and 21 on Monday. It is currently 17 degrees in Vancouver, Renee.
7: Thanks, Kevin. 11:30 News, time 7:02. Our top story, the last 24 hours in Metro Vancouver have seen many car accidents with many injuries and unfortunately a number of deaths. Delta Police are the latest to reveal a driver has been killed in a collision at 118th Street and 75A Avenue. The collision at 3 this afternoon involved two cars crashing into each other and ending up on a lawn with a fire hydrant sheared off. Delta Police say several patients, including children, were transported to hospitals. They also say several neighbors mentioned that one of the vehicles was speeding and was even seen on the sidewalk. Meantime, two people have been rushed to the hospital after being struck by a vehicle in Burnaby this afternoon. Mounties say the two were hit at Hastings and Delta Avenue during the noon hour. Corporal Mike Calange with Burnaby RCMP says the driver stayed on the scene.
11: We don't know what the contributing factors are. I do know

0: in that area. That's quite a windy part of Hastings. I wouldn't say there's a lot of collisions there, but there is not a lot of visibility. But as far as the cause of the collision, we'll know a whole lot more in the coming hours.
1: Both pedestrians are in the hospital, one in serious condition and the other in critical condition. A pedestrian who was hit by an impaired driver in Abbotsford yesterday has sadly passed away. Police say they were called to Emerson Street and Simon Avenue shortly after 3:30 p.m. When they arrived, they found the pedestrian suffering from life-threatening injuries. He was taken to a hospital. The driver initially took off but returned to the scene and was arrested. She has now been released pending a full investigation, which police say could take several months. Police on Vancouver Island say a 41-year-old man has life-threatening injuries after a stabbing last night, leading to the arrest of an 18-year-old woman. North Cowichan RCMP officers were patrolling an area around a London drug store at around 11 p.m. when they found the seriously injured man. Staff Sergeant Chris Clark says the man was taken to a hospital where he remains in critical but stable condition. The Mounties say investigators determined a female suspect had taken off, but officers were able to find her, someone matching the suspect's description nearby. The incident is believed to be isolated with no ongoing risk to the public. Are you doing the BMO Vancouver Marathon or Half Marathon tomorrow? You're being warned to take it easy. Vancouver Coastal Health says you may run into some health issues if you don't adjust your goals because of the warmer than expected temperatures tomorrow. The health authority suggests you drink plenty of water or electrolyte-laden drinks before, during, and after the race as well. BC has set aside funds for new playgrounds across the province. Budget 2026 will give 25 schools $200,000 each to ease pressure on parents and build more inclusive school communities. Since 2018, more than 330 schools have received over $50 million for playgrounds. The program will work to support children's physical, social, and mental development. At least 13 people were arrested, and tear gas and pepper spray were used to disperse protesters at a Workers' Day protest in downtown Montreal. The May Day rally was organized by a group claiming to represent a coalition of activists, labor, and community groups. The anti-capitalist group called for solidarity against forces and legislation it deemed, quote, anti-union, racist, transphobic, and anti-feminist, unquote. Montreal police carried out arrests after that demonstrators allegedly threw projectiles at police and a pyrotechnic device at bystanders. Overseas now, U.S. President Trump says he's not yet reviewed a new Iranian peace offer, but would be doing so later. Iranian state media outlet Tasnim News reports Tehran has delivered a 14-point proposal to the U.S. The U.S. president made his comment hours after the Iranian said the U.S. is not serious about peace talks. Meantime, there are signs the U.S. is preparing for more fighting. Here's ABC's Selena Wang with an explanation.
2: We're learning that the State Department has fast-tracked $8.6 billion in arms sales to partners in the Middle East, sidestepping congressional approval by invoking emergency powers. And since the Iran war began, the U.S. has already used that authority for billions more.
1: A decades-old law requires the president to give formal notification to Congress within 48 hours of introducing American forces into hostilities, which officially begins a 60-day clock for the president to terminate the use of force unless Congress has declared war or authorize the use of military force. Trump avoided yesterday's deadline by declaring the Iran war was, quote unquote, terminated. Rough weather set to descend on parts of Florida this weekend. Here's ABC meteorologist Brittany Bell with the latest.
3: That threat will shift farther to the south and to the east with heavier rainfall near Tallahassee and Jacksonville this morning, and then getting closer to Tampa and Orlando later this afternoon. And some of these storms could be severe. There's a level 2 out of 5 risk stretching from Tallahassee to Gainesville north of Orlando for damaging wind, large hail, and isolated tornadoes. And we have the heat fueling this threat for severe weather. Temperatures running well above average, even close to records, 92 in Orlando and Port St. Lucie, 97 degrees.
1: Well, once again, that was ABC's meteorologist Brittany Bell. Canada's poverty rate hasn't changed much since sitting at 11% in 2024. Statistics Canada says Nunavut recorded the highest poverty rate at 32% due to the high cost of living in much of the north. The territory was followed by BC at 13% and Ontario at 12.5%. Like previous years, Quebec notched the lowest poverty rate at only 7%.
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1: Part of the old Fraser Valley Interurban Rail Line is alive again. 1130's Jim Benny reports on the start of the 25th anniversary of the Heritage Rail Adventure.
6: On Saturdays, the Fraser Valley Heritage Railway Society offers a 15-minute run. And

0: And historical talk. There's a velocipede, a bike that fits on the rails, a modern version of a hand pump car, and a car used as a theater with a 6-minute video. Society Board Chair John Sprung says Sunday's 50-minute ride starts at the Cloverdale Station.
1: We go get down our spur and get onto the Southern Railway main line, and we get to go up close to the Sullivan Park area, and then we come back. One of the fun things about this is that we cross Highway 10, and we get to stop all the traffic.
0: He admits there's a portion of the old right-of-way east of Langley that's too busy to use, but he hopes someday to expand the route to Newton. I'm Jim Benny.
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2: 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Traffic and weather together next. 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
8: And we'll start in Richmond here, Renee, where there's quite a few delays to talk about, including one on the Knight Street Bridge as you're heading northbound near Bridgeport Road. There's something going on there that's backing you to Cambie Road. There's also a delay on Garden City Road and Sea Island Way as you're heading northbound towards the Oak Street Bridge. And there's also a stalled truck on the eastbound Capstan Way and Sexsmith Road. And that delay, it's been there for a while, and they are expecting it to continue to be there for a little while longer. Other collisions to keep an eye on includes one in Burnaby. This is on Hastings between Springer and Delta in both directions. Unfortunately, this is a collision that involves pedestrians, so it still will be a while as they continue the investigation. And also watching for delays in Langley for a collision on 70th Avenue and 200th Street. Volume continues on the Ironworkers Bridge as you are back to around Lynn Valley as you're heading down Highway 1. The nice thing is there are no delays on Highway 1 through Vancouver, Burnaby, and the Portman Bridge, and no delays on the Lionsgate Bridge. However, do prepare for some volume as you're going from the Causeway to Georgia Street. And your traffic is for Combined Comfort System. 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As we look at the weather, we are looking at a clear night tonight. We will have a low of 12. And it's sunny tomorrow, a high of 20. And it's sunny right up until Tuesday with a high of 21 on Monday and 20 on Tuesday. It is currently 17 degrees in Vancouver, Renee.
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5: Hello, I'm Renee Bernard. Here's what's making news right now. A collision in Delta has resulted in a death, the second death on Lower Mainland roads in less than 24 hours. President Donald Trump says he's reviewing a plan by Iran to end the war. And after sports, bottled water is a point of contention in Calgary. It is 7:15, time for sports and Sportsnet 650. Your home of the Canucks. Here's Luke Shields.
6: The Vancouver Whitecaps getting set for a date with the Galaxy in LA tonight with a chance to extend their winning streak to five straight matches. The Whitecaps sit in second in the Western Conference with a record of 8-1-0, only behind San Jose, who has a four-point buffer on Vancouver for tops in the West. Kickoff between LA and Vancouver goes at the bottom of the hour. In the Northern Super League, Vancouver Rise FC remains winless on the young season as they fall 4-0 to the Roses in Montreal. To the ice for the Stanley Cup playoffs are rolling on today with the second round opening up in Raleigh, North Carolina right now as the Hurricanes are playing host to the Philadelphia Flyers in Game 1. This one is through 40 minutes of play and Carolina leads it 3-0. You can watch it on Sportsnet. On the diamond, the Blue Jays made it back-to-back wins today in Minnesota against the Twins. Kazuma Okamoto stayed red-hot at the plate. He hit his third home run in the last two games in the top of the sixth before the Jays hung an eighth spot on the board in the eighth to blow the game open as they knock off the Twins 11-4. They'll go for the series win tomorrow with Trey Savage on the mound. As for the Seattle Mariners, they're doing the middle game of a three-game set at home against the Kansas City Royals right now. The M's dropped the opener 7-6 last night and are looking to pull even in the series. Still no score right now in the bottom of the first at T-Mobile Park. And the Vancouver Canadiens make it back-to-back wins at home with a come-from-behind 8-7 victory over the Hillsboro Hops. Sports at 15 and 45 past every hour or anytime at sportsnet.ca.
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5: Welcome back. I'm Renee Bernard. With all that is going on in the world, a hot topic of discussion at Calgary City Hall is bottled water. City Councillor Landon Johnston has tabled a motion to roll back a current ban.
11: Single-use plastic water bottles are banned inside council chambers, and one councillor is not happy about that.
12: Bottled water has not been stocked in council and committee meetings since 2019. The motion arising for that policy was brought forth by then-councillor and now-mayor Jeremy Farkas. The policy was initially implemented following a report by city administration on reducing waste from single-use items and for council members to lead by example. What do Calgarians think of all this?
13: If it's just performative, then why not keep leaving it in place? It doesn't make a lot of difference to me. I think they should set an example. They're the ones on TV. They're the ones that are being broadcast, so at least show the right example.
14: I agree with my wife. We've got wonderful water. We don't need bottled. Eau de boue is what I call it. I just drink out of the tap, bring my own water in a reusable container.
12: Lifting the ban on bottled water is one of a few notices of motion by Councillor Johnston being brought to the executive committee meeting on Tuesday. Another motion calls for an end.

0: to the city's climate emergency declaration.
1: Focus on the basics. Potholes, snow removal. I need water. I need to know my water's going to be there. Those are the things that we need our councillors to do.
0: Amir Shaw, City News, Calgary.
2: U.S. President Trump says his country will withdraw 5,000 troops from Germany. The BBC's Peter Bowes has more.
3: This is a significant rebuke of the Pentagon by two high-profile chairmen of the respective armed services committees in the House and the Senate, speaking with one voice here, saying that they are concerned about this move, which the Pentagon says will take place in the next 6 to 12 months. They say it sends the wrong signal to Vladimir Putin, and by that they mean it sends a signal of weakness.
2: The German government sought to play down the severity of Trump's move, describing it as anticipated and a reminder of Europe's need to invest in its own defense. The withdrawal comes after criticism from Germany's chancellor over Trump's war with Iran and his handling of subsequent talks with Tehran. Traffic and weather are next.
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8: From the 1130 Rogers Xfinity Internet Traffic Center, I'm Kevin Olenek, and we will start on the Ironworkers Bridge. You are still back to Lynn Valley as you're heading down towards Highway 1, Vancouver-Burnaby. Thankfully, once you're hitting the Vancouver and Burnaby side of the Ironworkers Bridge, you are clear sailing right to the Portman Bridge. Still a number of delays for collisions and stalls, and we'll start in Burnaby for this. A collision that has been going on for a while on Hastings between Delta and Springer continues to be closed in both directions and is expected that way for the rest of the evening. Another collision is on 70th Avenue and 200th Street in Langley. Watch for delays in all directions. And a couple in Richmond. One is on Sea Island Way and Garden City Road as you're heading northbound. The other one is a stall that is on Capstan Way at Sexsmith as you're heading eastbound. Watch for a delay over there. Also still noticing delays on the Knight Street Bridge, especially on the Richmond side. As you're going northbound, you are back to Canby. 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As we look at the weather, clear tonight, a low of 12, sunny skies on Sunday, a high of 20, and sunny skies right up until Wednesday with a high of 21 on Monday, 20 on Tuesday, and 20 on Wednesday. It is currently 17 degrees in Vancouver.
2: Welcome back. I'm Renee Bernard. Roughly 50 people held a rally outside a northern Nova Scotia RCMP detachment today, demanding answers about two children who went missing a year ago. The Rally for Justice demonstration was in Stollerton. Today marked the one-year anniversary of six-year-old Lily Sullivan and her four-year-old brother Jack's disappearance. In an interview before the gathering, paternal grandmother Belinda Gray admitted there are still many questions, and she wants people to start demanding more answers and openness from law enforcement. RCMP Staff Sergeant Rob McCammon repeated today that there is no evidence to suggest the siblings had been abducted or that any kind of criminal behavior was involved. Still, he says all scenarios are being investigated. Women and children are among the dead in southern Lebanon after the latest airstrikes. The BBC's Sue Montgomery has more.
9: At least 7 people have been killed in southern Lebanon in Israeli strikes, despite the ceasefire. The Israeli army is continuing to destroy buildings in the south. A Catholic convent in a border village was among the latest to be bulldozed. The IDF said Hezbollah

0: had used the compound to launch rockets towards Israel, a claim dismissed by the Catholic Church in Lebanon.
1: Gladys Sabag, the Superior General of the Basilian Salvatorian Sisters, told the Associated Press that the convent is a small compound housing just two nuns who left because of the war. It had previously included a school and a clinic. Police in New York have released body cam of a machete-wielding man they shot and killed last month.
2: New York City police heard on body cam over and over pleading with Anthony Griffin to drop the machete. It was around 9:30 in the morning on April 11th at 42nd Street Grand Central Station when panicked subway riders ran for their lives. The NYPD says Griffin slashed three elderly people with the machete.
3: Get down.
2: They are all recovering. The 44-year-old can be heard saying, "I am Lucifer."
3: I am Lucifer.
2: He also says, "I don't want to be here. Shoot me." As police plead with him to drop the knife at least 20 times, telling him they will get him help.
3: No, we're going to get you help.
2: In the end, the 44-year-old Griffin advances on police. He is shot and killed. Police making the body cam available to the public. The incident has been under review. Julie Walker, New York.
1: After losing to the Anaheim Ducks in the playoffs, the Edmonton Oilers are in reflection mode. The team's head coach, Chris Knobloch, is providing some insights.
4: After the big loss Thursday, Connor McDavid was critical about the team's performance.
5: "We're an average team all year. An average team with high expectations. You're going to be disappointed."
4: The general manager agrees that the team was not consistently winning in the regular season and talks about how injuries affected their performances. Knobloch echoes the star player's comment and had to reflect on his coaching this season, as well as how to handle players on and off the rink.
5: "Certainly other decisions that I made with lines and who played what situations and how much. Yeah, I think there's a lot of things that I can look back on."
4: Both Leon Draisaitl and Connor McDavid agreed that the team took a step back, with the Oilers captain saying they took being a great team for granted.
6: "I think you really have to, in regular season, form these moments. You have to get comfortable in these moments, and we didn't do that this year. And
7: you need to put everything into it. And I think this year, everybody took it maybe just a little bit for granted, like it would just happen. But things don't just happen."
4: McDavid confirms that he played while being injured, affecting his performance. Says his fracture took some momentum away from his play. With McDavid signed a two-year contract that will start next year, he says he still wants to win the cup with the Oilers. The team captain hopes that the long summer will find the team fresh and ready for the next season. Leo Cruzat, City News, Edmonton.
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13: I'm Tim Demopoulos. 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The latest launch is the QX65 Coupe, which competes in the lucrative midsize luxury SUV category. Ken Hearn is the managing director for Infiniti Canada.
14: It's almost half the industry in Canada is in this segment. 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

0: 4 golf bags in across the width comfortably. 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
1: And although the QX65 is imported from the U.S. and subject to tariffs, Infiniti has a strategy to make sure pricing remains competitive.
0: Tariffs are challenging for all OEMs in Canada and the U.S. Everybody's going through the same challenges. So we've priced the vehicle to the Canadian market. So we made sure that the MSRP on our vehicle that you'll find out about shortly is priced to the market in Canada. And we're taking on part of this tariff. And yes, it's squeezing margins, but we're making sure that we have the product to the Canadian consumer and make sure that we're supporting our dealers with some volume. QX65 on sale early summer. And really excited to see what the consumer thinks about it in Canada.
1: Ken Hearn is with Infiniti. And with your weekend business report, I'm Tim Demopoulos.
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4: Hello, I'm Renee Bernard. Here's what's making news right now. The Lower Mainland sees a number of car accidents over the past 24 hours, two of which are fatalities. A warning for marathoners in Vancouver as this heat will persist until tomorrow. Trump says he has yet to analyze another peace proposal put forth by Iran.
5: Restored interurban cars will be on what used to be the BC Electric Railway in Surrey. It's the 25th anniversary of trams returning to the tracks.
6: The Whitecaps and Galaxy moments away from kickoff in LA. Second round action underway in the Stanley Cup playoffs, and the Blue Jays, Mariners, and Vancouver Canadiens all in action. Sports at 45.
4: It is 7:31. 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Here is Kevin Olenek.
7: Couple of closures for major collisions here, Renee. One in Burnaby. This is on Hastings Street between Delta and Springer in both directions. The other one is in Delta. This is on 75th Avenue and 118th Street. Delays in all directions and closures in all directions. Avoid the area for now. As far as volume, still dealing with a lot of volume going down the Ironworkers Bridge as you continue to be back to Lynn Valley as you're heading down Highway 1. You've also got a lot of volume going from Stanley Park Causeway to Georgia Street in both directions, but no delays on the Lions Gate Bridge. Also noticing delays on Knight Street as you were going northbound near Bridgeport, but that appears to have been cleared. No delays on the Oak Street Bridge, and was noticing some delays on Sea Island Way and Garden City Road northbound. No delays over there. And also was noticing some delays on Capstan Way and Sexsmith Road for a reported stall, but I'm seeing no volume delays over there, so that may have cleared. If it hasn't or is still there, please let us know at star or pound 1130. 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As we look at the weather, we are looking at a clear night tonight, a low of 12, sunny skies tomorrow, a high of 20, and sunny skies on Monday, a high of 21. It is currently 17 degrees in Vancouver, Renee.
4: Thanks, Kevin. 11:30 news, time 7:32. Our top story the last 24 hours in the Lower Mainland have seen many car collisions with many injuries and, unfortunately, a number of deaths. Delta Police are the latest to reveal a driver has been killed in a collision at 118th Street and 75A Avenue. The collision at 3 this afternoon involved two cars crashing into each other and ending up on a lawn with a fire hydrant sheared off. Delta Police say several patients, including children, were transported to hospitals. They also say several neighbors mentioned that one of the vehicles was speeding and was even seen on a sidewalk. Two pedestrians are

0: in the hospital after being struck by a vehicle in Burnaby this afternoon. The accident happened at Hastings and Delta Avenue at 12:45. Corporal Michael Calange speaks for Burnaby RCMP.
1: Hastings is closed, both east and west, between Delta Avenue and Springer Avenue.
0: BC Emergency Health Services says one of the pedestrians is in serious condition, the other in critical condition. The driver has remained on the scene. Abbotsford police say the person who was hit by a car yesterday on Emerson Street has now died. Officers were called to Emerson and Simon Avenue shortly after 3:30 yesterday afternoon. The man was taken to the hospital but has now died. The driver was arrested, and alcohol is considered to be a factor. She has been released following a full investigation. A Delta business is left with bullet holes after a shooting early this morning. Police got reports of shots fired near 82nd Avenue and 120th Street just after 3:30 a.m. Several bullet cases were found on the ground. While officers believe this was a targeted shooting, they are still trying to determine if it's extortion-related. Vancouver Coastal Health has a warning for anyone taking part in the BMO Vancouver Marathon or Half Marathon. Adjust your goals. The health authority says the unseasonably warm temperatures tomorrow could hit some runners hard. It adds the risk of heat stroke is very real, and if you become confused or faint, stop the race, cool down, notify race staff, and seek medical attention immediately. Overseas now, U.S. President Donald Trump says he has not yet reviewed an Iranian peace offer, but would be doing so later. Iranian state media outlet Tasnin News reports Tehran has delivered a 14-point proposal to the U.S. The U.S. president made his comments hours after the Iranians said the U.S. is not serious about peace talks. Meantime, there are signs the U.S. is preparing for more fighting. Here's ABC's Selena Wang with an explanation.
2: We're learning that the State Department has fast-tracked $8.6 billion in arms sales to partners in the Middle East, sidestepping congressional approval by invoking emergency powers. And since the Iran war began, the U.S. has already used that authority for billions more.
0: A decades-old law requires the president to give formal notification to Congress within 48 hours of introducing American forces into hostilities, which officially begins a 60-day clock for the president to terminate the use of force unless Congress has declared war or authorized the use of military force. Trump avoided yesterday's deadline by declaring the war in Iran was quote-unquote terminated. Prime Minister Mark Carney says Ottawa might send support to restore shipping access in the Strait of Hormuz if there is a functional ceasefire in the Iran war.
3: In an interview with the Canadian press, Carney said despite Washington's claims that it has paused the conflict, there is not a durable ceasefire. His stance on the war in Iran shifted once Donald Trump's goal, quote, evolved. Carney says while Canada opposes the actions of the Iranian regime, it's concerned about how those objectives are pursued and whether the countries involved are complying with international law. Naira Ahmed, The Canadian Press.
0: Back here on this continent, a man has been arrested and charged in connection with a deadly bank robbery outside Lexington, Kentucky. Details from ABC's Whit Johnson.
4: Authorities say 18-year-old Braylon Weaver has been charged with armed bank robbery and firearms offenses that caused death. Weaver is accused of shooting and killing Brian Switzer and a woman also inside the bank, then allegedly went through drawers in the bank before fleeing and leading authorities on a high-speed chase. It's not clear if any money was taken.
0: While bank robberies are common, fatal bank robberies are rare. A second grim discovery in the weeks-long search for two missing University of South Florida grad students. An update from ABC's Rhiannon Alley.
5: Authorities in Hillsborough County say they have identified the body of Nahida Bristy. She and Zamil Liman were reported missing on April 16th. Liman's body was found last week. Both were 27 years old and from Bangladesh. Liman's roommate has been arrested and charged with two counts of first-degree murder.
0: Both Liman and Bristy were doctoral students. The motive in the killings is unclear.
6: Everything Vancouver.
0: Fewer and fewer people are around who rode the BC Electric interurban passenger trains from Vancouver to Chilliwack, but a little portion of the line has reopened. 1130's Jim Benny reports the Fraser Valley Railway Heritage Society has resumed its weekend trips from Cloverdale.
7: There are 15-minute trips on Saturdays. On Sundays, the restored interurban cars head to a replica of the station near Sullivan Park four times a day. This is the 25th anniversary of the tram recreations in Surrey. Will they expand. After all, the tracks do go all the way to Chilliwack. Society Chair John Sprung says there's a problem.
6: There is a section between Cloverdale

0: through Langley up to crossing Highway 1 up by Trinity Western University. That area is pretty much busy with the rail traffic that goes out to Roberts Bank.
1: The society would like to see the trains go further west to Newton. The rail line's original main purpose was to pick up milk and other farm produce, although it did carry passengers several times a day. The passenger cars were taken off the route in the 1950s. I'm Jim Benny.
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7: And we'll start southbound here, Renee, where it is getting a little busier as we continue through the evening here. It's a 30 to 45 minute wait at Pacific Crossing, 20 to 30 at Peace Arch and Sumas. Aldergrove is currently 10 to 20, pardon me. And northbound, you are looking at some busy delays as well. 15 to 30 at Peace Arch, 5 to 10 at Aldergrove, 10 to 20 at Pacific Crossing, and 5 to 10 at Sumas. Of course, as always, you can find the latest border wait times anytime at vancouver.citynews.ca/border. 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
2: Thanks, Kevin. Coming up, traffic and weather together. It is 7:40.
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7: A couple of closures for ongoing police investigations to be aware of, Renee. One is in Delta on 75th Avenue, 118th Street. Avoid the area for now. And the other one is in Burnaby. This is on Hastings from Delta to Springer in both directions. So, again, avoid the area in both of those areas. As far as the Queensborough Bridge, there will be work going on there. That will start at 9:30. It will be southbound, but lane closures will go on in both directions. So expect big delays. You can take the Stella Wasson Bridge for the rest of the evening. There is no work scheduled over there. Of course, the other thing to remember is 6th Avenue from 18th to 20th is closed in both directions. You're going to start to see some closures around downtown Vancouver, and they will continue as you go through the tonight and for tomorrow. Of course, it's the BMO Marathon, so you'll have a number of different closures around downtown West Vancouver, Kitsilano, UBC area to be aware of, and they will start tonight and again go on until tomorrow afternoon. You still have some volume delays to be aware of as well, especially on the Ironworkers Bridge, where you're still back to around Mountain Highway as you're heading southbound, and Main Street is still back to Brooks Bank as you're heading towards the Ironworkers Bridge. Not too bad on the Lionsgate Bridge. Of course, you do have the volume from Causeway to Georgia Street in both directions. 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We look at the weather. Clear tonight, a low of 12, sunny on Sunday, a high of 20, and sunny skies right up till Tuesday, a high of 21 on Monday and 20 on Tuesday. It is currently 17 degrees in Vancouver. Renee?
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0: A spot in the second round depends on a winner-take-all showdown in Tampa. Only one moves on. Then, Minnesota and Colorado clash in round two. Which team will start strong and take game one? You just have to watch the Stanley Cup playoffs. 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
7: Hello, I'm Renee Bernard. Here's what's making news right now. A collision that saw two cars ending up on a lawn in Delta has now proven fatal. Meantime, a man hit by a car in Abbotsford has now passed away. And after sports, Trump announces a huge withdrawal of U.S. troops from Germany. It is 7:45, time for sports and Sportsnet 650. Your home of the Canucks. Here's Luke Shields.
8: The Vancouver Whitecaps are playing their first of eight straight on the road right now. They're in L.A. running with the Galaxy. The Whitecaps have won four straight matches and sit in second in the Western Conference behind only San Jose. This one just kicked off, still no score in the early going. Elsewhere on the pitch, Vancouver Rise FC hit the road to run with the Montreal Roses in Quebec in search of their first win of the season. Montreal dominated right from the opening kick as they beat Vancouver 4-0. To hockey, where the second round of the Stanley Cup playoffs underway as the Carolina Hurricanes are playing host to the Philadelphia Flyers in Raleigh. The Canes got off to a fast start. They got goals from Logan Stankoven and Jackson Blake in the first to give them a 2-0 lead. It's now 3-0 Carolina in the third period. You can watch it on Sportsnet. On the diamond, the Blue Jays continued their four-game weekend series with the Twins in Minnesota today. Dylan Cease got the start for the Jays. He went seven innings, allowing three earned runs while striking out seven. And the Jays' offense erupted in the top of the eighth, plating eight runs in the frame to power them to the 11-4 win. They'll go for the series victory in the finale tomorrow. Meanwhile, the Seattle Mariners doing game two of three against the Kansas City Royals at T-Mobile Park right now. The M's dropped last night's opener 7-6 and are trying to even the series. Josh Naylor has the only RBI for Seattle as it's tied at ones in the bottom of the third inning. And after snapping a six-game losing skid yesterday at home against the Hillsboro Hops, the Vancouver Canadiens make it back-to-back victories as they score three runs in the home half of the ninth to walk off the Hops 8-7, the final. Sports at 15 and 45, past every hour or any time at Sportsnet.ca.
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12: You're listening to 1130 News Radio. I'm Reynaldo Suarez. Canada's poverty rate hasn't changed much, sitting at 11% for 2024. Statistics Canada says none of it recorded the highest poverty rate at 31.7% due to the high cost of living in much of the north. The territory was followed by British Columbia at 13% and Ontario at 12.5%. Like previous years, Quebec notched the lowest poverty rate at 7%. Could downtown Vancouver be home to even higher buildings? Vancouver City staff want to hear from you as they consider changes to a policy developed back in 1997 that provided guidelines for its tallest buildings in the downtown peninsula. Early says a review is an opportunity to intentionally shape Vancouver's skyline by supporting architectural excellence while balancing livability and sustainability. It goes on to say protected public views are an important consideration that help guide where taller buildings may be appropriate and where they might not be. Protected public views

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1: From the 1130 Rogers Xfinity Internet Traffic Center, I'm Kevin Olenek. Two closures for serious collisions. One in Burnaby. This is on Hastings between Delta and Springer. Unfortunately, this involves two pedestrians. Avoid that area. As well as in Delta on 75th Avenue and 118th Street. Avoid that area for now as well. There will be work going on again on the Queensboro Bridge. And this will start at 9:30 p.m. and go on until 9 a.m. This means that there will be lane closures in both directions. And remember, 6th Avenue between 18th and 20th is also closed in both directions. You also have the BMO Vancouver Marathon going on tomorrow, but there will be closures to expect around downtown Vancouver tonight as well. And so do prepare for those detours, especially around the Pender and Butte. If you are taking transit tomorrow, the Canada Line, Expo Line, and Millennium Line are all running on a Sunday schedule. Now, as far as taking the C bus, it will be running every 30 minutes from 6 a.m. until 8 a.m. After 8 a.m., it will be running on Sunday service. 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As we look at the weather, we are looking at a clear night tonight, a low of 12, sunny skies on Sunday, a high of 20, more sunshine as we continue right up until Wednesday with a high of 21 on Monday, 20 on Tuesday, and 20 on Wednesday. It is currently 17 degrees in Vancouver.
2: Welcome back. I'm Renee Bernard. Within minutes of news that shots rang out at the White House Correspondents' Dinner last weekend, online spaces were filled with the question, what if this was staged? In this edition of the Big Story podcast, our Karen Siolan speaks to Jeff Dancy, a political science professor at the University of Toronto. She begins by asking Jeff why these types of stories thrive.
3: For one thing, assassination attempts often breed conspiracy theories, because assassinations traditionally were conspiracies. If you think about it, attempts to murder political leaders often involve groups of people acting, you know, in doing, you know, kind of making a shady deal with one another to go after a political leader. This thing seems to be a little bit different because it's probably just a lone wolf that thought that he needed to do something to change the nature of events. So he went after the president at the correspondents' dinner. But we still tend to think of assassinations as being group ploys. Now, whether it's staged by Trump and his ilk to kind of like get support, that's the conspiracy theory that's going around. I think the reason for that is that conspiracy theories really thrive in moments of great polarization, when there are enemy forces or two groups that hate one another. You'll interpret political events through the prism of the other group is meaning to gain advantage by doing whatever it takes, red flag operations, fake assassination attempts, et cetera, whatever will increase their popularity at the expense of your own group's popularity. So it's not hard to believe that the people that have a strong distaste for President Trump would think that he planned this, because typically leaders do get to be somewhat more popular after assassination attempts, at least for a while. So, yeah, it's not. For enemies of Trump, this is not implausible.
4: Yeah, I mean, to your first point, as to be expected, when significant political events happen, like, the information vacuum is often filled with rumor and with speculation. But then to your other point, like, I don't think it's just an information vacuum that's giving rise to these particular conspiracies, but also

0: like a deep level of distrust in political institutions, in the media, in the president himself in the U.S.? Like, how big of a role does that play in this specific scenario?
1: Yeah, it plays a large role. And it's not only distrust, but it's distrust in combination with the information ecosystem. So you've got, we tend to think of conspiracy theories as being, or conspiratorial movements as being inimical to democracy. And they are in some ways, but they're also the product of certain forms of democracy. In this case, the democratization of information. So we live in an information ecosystem that's driven by people speaking into their phones on their own, and making slick videos on TikTok and Instagram, and broadcasting themselves to the world. And so the accounts that become popular are popular accounts. people that make good content, they are the ones that drive streams. And so they are grabbing attention.
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11: From deposit today to launch, we're targeting no longer than 36 months from now.
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2: 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GM raised its profit outlook for the year by $500 million. Lower electric vehicle sales also helped GM's bottom line since those models lose money. The question going forward is whether gas prices eventually will push drivers away from its trucks and large SUVs in favor of more fuel-efficient models. Courtney Donahoe, Bloomberg Radio.
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1: Hello, I'm Renee Bernard. Here's what's making news right now. Today was a key date for the folks who want to launch a referendum determining the future of Alberta. Police detectives provide sobering stats as a Calgary father is charged with the death of his two kids. The Lower Mainland sees a number of car accidents in the past 24 hours, two of which are fatalities. And a warning for marathoners in Vancouver as this heat will persist until tomorrow.
2: The Vancouver Whitecaps going for a fifth straight win against the LA Galaxy. Second round action off and running in the Stanley Cup playoffs. And we have the latest from a busy day of baseball sports at 15.
1: Those stories and more coming up in 60 seconds.
3: From the 1130 Rogers Xfinity Internet Traffic Center, I'm Kevin Olenek, and a reminder of the work that will be going on the Queensboro Bridge. The east middle plate will be installed southbound. This will start at 9:30 p.m. Saturday night and is scheduled to wrap up 9 o'clock on Sunday morning. In addition to that, 6th Avenue from 18th to 20th will have closure for you as well. So continue to expect some delays and detours around the Queensboro Bridge. No work scheduled around the Stella Wasson Bridge, but of course the Surrey Langley SkyTrain project continues on Fraser Highway from basically Surrey all the way to Glover Road. As for the weather, clear skies tonight, a low of 12. Sunny skies on Sunday, a high of 20. More sunshine on Monday, a high of 21. And it's sunshine for the rest of the week with a high of 20 on Tuesday, a high of 20 on Wednesday, and a high of 20 on Thursday.
1: Our top story today is the deadline for Alberta separatists to gather petition signatures that could trigger a referendum on pulling the province out of Confederation.
4: The head of the group Stay Free Alberta said over a month ago it had already collected more than the roughly 178 names needed. Now it is set to hand in the paperwork on Monday. Premier Danielle Smith has said she would move forward with the province-wide referendum if enough names are gathered and verified. Although an Edmonton judge is expected to rule next week on a court challenge launched by a group of Alberta First Nations that argue the petition violates treaty rights. Naira Ahmed, The Canadian Press.
1: Calgarians are still coming to grips with the deaths of two young kids in a case where their father has been charged with their murder. But for many Canadian detectives, it's not surprising that a loved one has been charged.
5: In Canada, every year, about 35 to 40 children under the age of 18 are murdered. This week, homicide investigators charged a Calgary man with two counts of first-degree murder after his children, a 5-year-old boy and his 3-year-old sister, were found dead in a vehicle outside a police station. John Orr, a Calgary police officer, spent nearly a decade working as a homicide detective.
6: All I can say is that in the cases I investigated, the majority of them involving children being murdered, yes, they knew the offender.
5: Orr said detectives working on other cases, including the one this week, have the task of balancing what needs to be done with the impossible, trying to make sense of the loss of innocent lives. I'm Nadia Mohara.
1: Parks Canada says reports of a suspected drowning at a Banff hiking trail came in last night just before 7 p.m. RCMP say someone jumped into the rapids at the Johnston Canyon Trail and never resurfaced. Mounties are leading the investigation while Parks Rangers are leading the recovery effort. Parks Canada is extending their condolences and say the trail and day-use area are currently closed. The last 24 hours in the Lower Mainland have seen many car collisions with many injuries and, unfortunately, a number of deaths. Delta Police are the latest to reveal a driver has been killed in a collision at 118th Street and 75A Avenue. The collision at 3 this afternoon involved two cars crashing into each other and ending up on a lawn with a fire hydrant sheared off. Mounties are investigating after two kids were struck by a vehicle in Burnaby this afternoon. Hastings Street has been shut down in both directions between Delta Avenue and Springer Avenue. Corporal Mike Calange speaks for Burnaby RCMP.
7: We're letting everyone know you can expect the police to be there for several hours into the evening as the investigation continues. Our criminal collision investigation team is on scene now and has taken conduct of the investigation.
1: According to a new release by the RCMP, the driver of the vehicle, a gray Mercedes sedan, was traveling westbound on Hastings when the collision occurred near Hythe Avenue. The driver did remain on the scene. The kids that were involved are only 11 years old, an 11-year-old boy, that is, and a 9-year-old girl, and they remain in the hospital with serious injuries. Abbotsford police say one person is dead after being struck by a driver yesterday. Officers were called to the area of Emerson Street and Simon Avenue shortly after 3:30 p.m. The man was taken to the hospital but died from his injuries.

0: The driver was arrested, and alcohol is considered to have been a factor. Overseas now, the U.S. President Trump says he has not yet reviewed an Iranian peace offer, but would be doing so later. Iranian state media outlet Tasnim reports Tehran has delivered a 14-point proposal to the U.S. The U.S. president made his comment hours after the Iranian said the U.S. is not serious about peace talks. Meantime, there are signs the U.S. is preparing for more fighting. Here's ABC's Selena Wang with an explanation.
1: We're learning that the State Department has fast-tracked $8.6 billion in arms sales to partners in the Middle East, sidestepping congressional approval by invoking emergency powers. And since the Iran war began, the U.S. has already used that authority for billions more.
0: A decades-old law requires the president to give formal notification to Congress within 48 hours of introducing American forces into hostilities, which officially begins a 60-day clock for the president to terminate the use of force unless Congress has declared war or authorized the use of military force. Trump avoided the deadline yesterday by declaring the Iran war was, quote, terminated. Prime Minister Mark Carney says Ottawa might send support to restore shipping access to the Strait of Hormuz if there is a functional ceasefire in the Iran war.
2: In an interview with the Canadian press, Carney said despite Washington's claims that it has paused the conflict, there is not a durable ceasefire. His stance on the war in Iran shifted once Donald Trump's goal, quote, evolved. Carney says while Canada opposes the actions of the Iranian regime, it's concerned about how those objectives are pursued and whether the countries involved are complying with international law. Naira Ahmed, The Canadian Press.
0: Back here on this continent, a man has been arrested and charged in connection with a deadly bank robbery outside of Lexington, Kentucky. Details from ABC's Whit Johnson.
3: Authorities say 18-year-old Braylon Weaver has been charged with armed bank robbery and firearms offenses that caused death. Weaver is accused of shooting and killing Brian Switzer and a woman also inside the bank, then allegedly went through drawers in the bank before fleeing and leading authorities on a high-speed chase. It's not clear if any money was taken.
0: While bank robberies are common, fatal bank robberies are rare. A second grim discovery in the weeks-long search for two missing University of South Florida grad students. An update from ABC's Rhiannon Alley.
4: Authorities in Hillsborough County say they have identified the body of Nahida Bristy. She and Zamil Liman were reported missing on April 16th. Liman's body was found last week. Both were 27 years old and from Bangladesh. Liman's roommate has been arrested and charged with two counts of first-degree murder.
0: Both Limon and Bristy were doctoral students. A motive in the killings is unclear. The U.S. has charged a governor in Mexico with drug trafficking.
5: The governor of Mexico's Sinaloa state, Ruben Rocha Moya, says he's temporarily resigning so he can defend himself after the United States charged him and nine other officials with drug trafficking. In a short video announcement, Rocha denied accusations that he protected the powerful Sinaloa cartel and helped it smuggle drugs into the U.S. in exchange for millions of dollars in bribes. Just Thursday, Mexico's president, Claudia Sheinbaum, said if there was no clear evidence, it's evident that the objective of the charges by the Department of Justice is political. Sheinbaum says Mexico will investigate the cases and gather its own evidence. I'm Donna Water.
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0: The day fans of the old BC Electric Interurban Line have been looking forward to. 1130's Jim Benny reports the Fraser Valley Heritage Railway Society has resumed its weekend train trips along a short part of the line.
8: The restored trams operate from Cloverdale Station at Highway 10 and 176A. The station is a replica of the original one. The Saturday runs are 15 minutes, while on Sundays, people can ride the rails to Sullivan Park and back to Cloverdale for 55 minutes. Society Chairman John Sprung admits part of the route northeast of downtown Langley is too busy to use now, but he hopes for expansion.
9: The track still exists all the way through to New Westminster. So we're hopeful in the future that there may be some options for us. But at the moment, we're very much focused on getting to Sullivan and from there into the Newton area. That's in our future, we hope.
8: The Interurban opened in 1910 and passenger trains ended in the 1950s. I'm Jim Benny.
0: It is 9 minutes after the hour. Coming up in 60 seconds, traffic and weather together. 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
10: 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Impressive. During those unpredictable weather conditions.

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7: From the 1130 Rogers Xfinity Internet Traffic Center, I'm Kevin Olenek, and we will look at road work in Vancouver. There is quite a bit of it, especially around Broadway for the Broadway Subway Project, Broadway from Quebec to Maine, and Broadway from Granville to Oak in both directions. Of course, lots of work on Granville as well. Granville from Broadway to 16th, Granville from 57th to 64th, and from the Granville Bridge to Hemlock. And then you also got work going on Knight Street and King Edward in all directions, as well as Cambie between 41st and 45th and 49th and Fraser. As we look at the weather, it will be a clear night tonight. We will have a low of 12, and then for tomorrow, another sunny day, a high of 20. Sunny skies continue for Monday, Tuesday, and Wednesday. We'll have a high of 21 on Monday, a high of 20 on Tuesday, and a high of 20 on Wednesday.
8: Welcome back. I'm Renee Bernard. Prime Minister Mark Carney has departed for Armenia on a trip his office says is framed around Ukraine's defense and drumming up more trade and investment in Europe. Carney will be in the Armenian capital until Monday for the European Political Community Summit. International Studies professor at the University of Ottawa, Jean-François Ratel, suggests it's disappointing. The visit doesn't seem to be aimed at continuing Canada's years of advocacy for democracy and peace in Armenia. Canada is the first non-European country to attend these meetings, which have taken place twice a year since they began after Russia's full-scale invasion of Ukraine in 2022. People taking part in the BMO Vancouver Marathon and Half Marathon are being warned to ease up tomorrow. Vancouver Coastal Health is worried about the impact of unseasonably warm temperatures. The health authority is asking participants to adjust their goals and be aware of the risk of heat stroke and heat exhaustion. Ontario Premier Doug Ford received an honorary degree from a U.S. university today. Ford wore a black cap and gown as he took to the stage at Saginaw Valley State University in Michigan to receive a Doctor of Humane Letters degree. In his commencement speech, the provincial leader told Michigan students he spent years living and working in the U.S., helping build his family's printing company. He also lauded more than 200 years of cooperation between Canada and the U.S. and repeated a quote from former President Ronald Reagan that suggested markets shrink and collapse amid protectionist policies. Sports is next.
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8: Hello, I'm Renee Bernard. Here's what's making news right now. On this, the last day, signatures can be collected to trigger an Alberta separation referendum. There is optimism. Enough signatures have been gathered. Two kids are seriously hurt in Burnaby after they were hit by a car this afternoon. And after sports, Nova Scotians stage a rally on the anniversary of the disappearance of two siblings.

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1: The Vancouver Whitecaps are in LA taking on the Galaxy right now with a chance to extend their winning streak to five straight matches. The Whitecaps sit in second in the Western Conference with a record of 8-1-0, only behind San Jose, who has a four-point buffer on Vancouver for tops in the West. Still no score between the Whitecaps and Galaxy in the 27th minute. In the Northern Super League, Vancouver Rise FC remains winless on the young season as they fall 4-0 to the Roses in Montreal. To the ice where the Stanley Cup playoffs rolled on today with the second round opening up in Raleigh, North Carolina as the Hurricanes played host to the Philadelphia Flyers in Game 1. This one was all Carolina as they win the opener 3-0. On the diamond, the Blue Jays made it back-to-back wins today in Minnesota against the Twins. Kazuma Okamoto stayed red-hot at the plate. He hit his third home run in the last two games in the top of the sixth before the Jays hung an eighth spot on the board in the eighth to blow the game open as they knock off the Twins 11-4. They'll go for the series win tomorrow with Trey Yesavage on the mound. As for the Seattle Mariners, they're doing the middle game of a three-game set at home against the Kansas City Royals right now. The M's dropped the opener last night 7-6 and are looking to pull even in the series. It's knotted up at ones in the bottom of the fifth inning at T-Mobile Park. And the Vancouver Canadiens make it back-to-back wins at home with a come-from-behind 8-7 victory over the Hillsboro Hops. Sports at 15 and 45, past every hour or any time at sportsnet.ca.

0: Callum, how many mothers do you have?
1: One.
0: I have at least four.
1: Four? 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
0: Yes, I'm lucky. 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
3: Welcome back. I'm Renee Bernard. With all that is going on in the world, a hot topic of discussion at Calgary City Hall is bottled water. City Councillor Landon Johnston has tabled a motion to roll back a current ban.
4: Single-use plastic water bottles are banned inside council chambers, and one councillor is not happy about that.
5: Bottled water has not been stocked in council and committee meetings since 2019. The motion arising for that policy was brought forth by then-councillor and now-mayor Jeremy Farkas. The policy was initially implemented following a report by city administration on reducing waste from single-use items and for council members to lead by example. What do Calgarians think of all this?
6: If it's just performative, then why not leave it in place? It doesn't make a lot of difference to me. I think they should set an example. They're the ones on TV. They're the ones that are being broadcast, so at least show the right example.
7: I agree with my wife. We've got wonderful water. We don't need bottled. Eau de boue is what I call it. I just drink out of the tap, bring my own water in a reusable container.
5: Lifting the ban on bottled water is one of a few notices of motion by Councillor Johnston being brought to the executive committee meeting on Tuesday. Another motion calls for an end to the city's climate emergency declaration.
7: Focus on the basics. Potholes, snow removal. I need water. I need to know my water's going to be there. Those are the things that we need our councillors to do.
5: Amir Shaw, City News, Calgary.
3: U.S. President Trump says his country will withdraw 5,000 troops from Germany. The BBC's Peter Bowes has more.
8: This is a significant rebuke of the Pentagon by two high-profile chairmen of the respective armed services committees in the House and the Senate, speaking with one voice here, saying that they are concerned about this move, which the Pentagon says will take place in the next 6 to 12 months. They say it sends the wrong signal to

0: Anticipated and a reminder of Europe's need to invest in its own defense. The withdrawal comes after criticism from Germany's chancellor over Trump's war with Iran and his handling of subsequent talks with Tehran. Traffic and weather are next.
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3: From the 1130 Rogers Xfinity Internet Traffic Center, I'm Kevin Olenek, and a reminder of the work that will be going on the Queensboro Bridge. The east middle plate will be installed at southbound. This will start at 9:30 p.m. Saturday night and is scheduled to wrap up 9 o'clock on Sunday morning. In addition to that, 6th Avenue from 18th to 20th will have closure for you as well. So continue to expect some delays and detours around the Queensboro Bridge. No work scheduled around the Stella Wasson Bridge, but of course the Surrey Langley SkyTrain project continues on Fraser Highway from basically Surrey all the way to Glover Road. As for the weather, clear skies tonight, a low of 12. Sunny skies on Sunday, a high of 20. More sunshine on Monday, a high of 21. And it's sunshine for the rest of the week with a high of 20 on Tuesday, a high of 20 on Wednesday, and a high of 20 on Thursday.
0: Welcome back. I'm Renee Bernard. Roughly 50 people held a rally outside a northern Nova Scotia RCMP detachment today, demanding answers about two children who went missing a year ago. The Rally for Justice demonstration was in Stollerton. Today marked the one-year anniversary of six-year-old Lily Sullivan and her four-year-old brother Jack's disappearance. In an interview before the gathering, paternal grandmother Belinda Gray admitted there are still many questions, and she wants people to start demanding more answers and openness from law enforcement. RCMP Staff Sergeant Rob McCammon repeated today that there is no evidence to suggest the siblings had been abducted or that any kind of criminal behavior was involved. Still, he says all scenarios are being investigated. Women and children are among the dead in southern Lebanon after the latest airstrikes. The BBC's Sue Montgomery has more.
4: At least 7 people have been killed in southern Lebanon in Israeli strikes, despite the ceasefire. The Israeli army is continuing to destroy buildings in the south. A Catholic convent in a border village was among the latest to be bulldozed. The IDF said Hezbollah had used the compound to launch rockets towards Israel, a claim dismissed by the Catholic Church in Lebanon.
0: Gladys Sabag, the Superior General of the Basilian Salvatorian Sisters, told the Associated Press that the convent is a small compound housing just 2 nuns who left because of the war. It had previously included a school and a clinic. Police in New York have released body cam of a machete-wielding man they shot and killed last month.
5: New York City police heard on body cam over and over pleading with Anthony Griffin to drop the machete. It was around 9:30 in the morning on April 11th at 42nd Street Grand Central Station when panicked subway riders ran for their lives. The NYPD says Griffin slashed 3 elderly people with the machete.
6: Get down.
5: They are all recovering. The 44-year-old can be heard saying, "I am Lucifer."
6: I am Lucifer.
5: He also says, "I don't want to be here. Shoot me." As police plead with him to drop the knife at least 20 times, telling him they will get him help.
6: No, we're going to get you help.
5: In the end, the 44-year-old Griffith advances on police. He is shot and killed. Police making the body cam available to the public. The incident has been under review. Julie Walker, New York.
0: After losing to the Anaheim Ducks in the playoffs, the Edmonton Oilers are in reflection mode. The team's head coach, Chris Knobloch, is providing some insights.
7: After the big loss Thursday, Connor McDavid was critical about the team's performance.
8: You're an average team all year. An average team with high expectations, you're going to be disappointed.
7: The general manager agrees that the team was not consistently winning in the regular season.

0: and talks about how injuries affected their performances. Knobloch echoes the star player's comment and had to reflect on his coaching this season, as well as how to handle players on and off the rink.
1: Certainly other decisions that I made with lines and who played what situations and how much. Yeah, I think there's a lot of things that I can look back on.
0: Both Leon Draisaitl and Connor McDavid agreed that the team took a step back, with the Oilers captain saying they took being a great team for granted.
2: I think you really have to, in regular season, form these moments. You have to get comfortable in these moments, and we didn't do that this year. And
3: you need to put everything into it. And I think this year, everybody took it maybe just a little bit for granted, like it would just happen. But things don't just happen.
0: McDavid confirms that he played while being injured, affecting his performance. Says his fracture took some momentum away from his play.
4: With McDavid signed a two-year contract that will start next year, he says he still wants to win the Cup with the Oilers. The team captain hopes that the long summer will find the team fresh and ready for the next season. Leo Cruzat, City News, Edmonton.
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11: I'm Chris McCusker. The Screen Break Initiative is a $50 million five-year commitment from Rogers Communications. And Rogers is the parent company of this radio station. But getting your kids away from their screens might be easier said than done. Catherine Martinko is author of Childhood Unplugged, practical advice to get kids off screens and find balance.
12: Many families I talk to are in pretty deep. Their kids are on devices anywhere from, 5 to 9 hours a day. Those are the statistics currently. It's an average is between 5.5 hours for tweens, up to 9 hours for teenagers. So when you consider that, that is an enormous amount of time that kids are spending on devices, scrolling for fun, and that doesn't include screen time used for schoolwork.
11: And talk about this issue appears to be heating up.
12: Just the mere fact that we are having this conversation on air is a sign that it is entering the mainstream. I've noticed a big shift just in the last 3 years since my book came out, the first one, Childhood Unplugged. When I started talking to people about that project initially while I was writing it, there was sort of this sense that it was a bit of a niche topic. I was obviously raising my kids in a somewhat digital minimalist environment. They have very limited access to screens, always have while growing up. And people thought that was kind of quirky, kind of unusual. But now it's no longer that. So it absolutely has become more commonplace.
11: And with your weekend business report, I'm Chris McCusker.
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5: We have a few seconds before the headlines, so we can look at a couple of temperatures.

0: Temperatures, the hottest spot in Canada at the moment. It's Nanaimo, BC, 24 degrees there. On the flip side of that coin, it is minus 24 at Gris Fjord Airport in Nunavut. Elsewhere, it's 16 pleasant degrees here in Vancouver, 15 in Calgary, 12 in Regina, 11 degrees in Winnipeg, and 2 degrees in Toronto.
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0: Hello, I'm Renee Bernard. Here's what's making news right now. Today was a key date for the folks who want to launch a referendum determining the future of Alberta.
2: Both children whose lives are cut short in Canada are killed by someone they know. That tragic reality underscored this week as a 37-year-old Calgary man was put before courts accused of killing his own children.
0: The Lower Mainland sees a number of car accidents over the past 24 hours, two of which are fatalities. Another one involves children critically hurt.
3: All aboard, part of the interurban that went to the Fraser Valley in 1910 is alive again in Surrey.
4: The Vancouver Whitecaps trying to extend their winning streak to 5 in LA against the Galaxy. The second round opening up in the Stanley Cup playoffs, plus lots of Saturday baseball action. Sports at 45.
0: Those stories and more coming up in 60 seconds.
5: From the 1130 Rogers Xfinity Internet Traffic Center, I'm Kevin Olenek, and we will look at road work in Vancouver. There is quite a bit of it, especially around Broadway for the Broadway Subway Project, Broadway from Quebec to Maine, and Broadway from Granville to Oak in both directions. Of course, lots of work on Granville as well. Granville from Broadway to 16th, Granville from 57th to 64th, and from the Granville Bridge to Hemlock. And then you also got work going on Knight Street and King Edward in all directions, as well as Cambie between 41st and 45th and 49th and Fraser. As we look at the weather, it will be a clear night tonight. We will have a low of 12, and then for tomorrow, another sunny day, a high of 20. Sunny skies continue for Monday, Tuesday, and Wednesday. We'll have a high of 21 on Monday, a high of 20 on Tuesday, and a high of 20 on Wednesday.
0: Our top story, it's the last day for Alberta separatists to gather petition signatures that could trigger a referendum on pulling the province out of Confederation. Because the deadline falls on a weekend, however, they have two extra days to deliver the petition. Mitch Sylvester, head of the group Stay Free Alberta, says it plans to hand the paperwork to Election Alberta's head office in Edmonton on Monday. More than a month ago, Sylvester said they had already collected more than the 178,000 signatures required since the effort started in January. Premier Danielle Smith had said she would move forward with a province-wide referendum if enough names are gathered and verified, but the petition faces another hurdle. An Edmonton judge is expected to rule next week on a court challenge launched by a group of Alberta First Nations that argue the petition violates treaty rights. A 37-year-old Calgary man is accused of killing his own kids, while shocking investigators are reminding us when kids are the victims, someone they love is often charged.
2: Many children grow up learning about stranger danger, but statistics show that of about 30 to 40 underage 18 killed in Canada every year, the bulk of the time it is someone they know who ends their life. Two siblings, aged 3 and 5, this week were found dead in Calgary. Their father, now accused of taking their lives. The president of the Calgary Police Association, John Orr, spent nearly a decade working as a homicide detective. During that time, he helped put several killers who took the lives of children before courts.
6: They're impossible to understand. And even when you get an answer from an accused, it still doesn't make sense a lot of the time. So sometimes there's mental health aspects involved. Sometimes there's not.
2: I'm Nadia Muharib.
0: Parks Canada says reports of a suspected drowning at a Banff hiking trail came in last night just around 7 o'clock. RCMP say someone jumped into the rapids at the Johnston Canyon Trail and never resurfaced. Mounties are leading the investigation while park rangers are leading their recovery efforts. Parks Canada is extending its sincere condolences to the individual's family and loved ones. The Johnston Canyon Trail and day use area are currently closed. The last 24 hours in the Lower Mainland have seen many car collisions with many injuries and, unfortunately, a number of deaths. Delta Police are the latest to reveal a driver has been killed in a collision at 118th Street and 75A Avenue. The collision at 3 this afternoon involved two cars crashing into each other and ending up on a lawn with a fire hydrant sheared off. Meantime, two kids have been rushed to the hospital after being struck by a vehicle in Burnaby this afternoon. Bounties say the two were hit at Hastings and Delta Avenue during the noon hour. Corporal Michael Collage with Burnaby RCMP says the driver stayed on.

0: the scene.
1: We don't know what the contributing factors are. I do know in that area, that's quite a windy part of Hastings. I wouldn't say there's a lot of collisions there, but there is not a lot of visibility. But as far as the cause of the collision, we'll know a whole lot more in the coming hours.
0: Police said the pedestrians are both children, an 11-year-old boy and a 9-year-old girl, and they remain in the hospital with serious injuries. A pedestrian who was hit by an impaired driver in Abbotsford yesterday has sadly passed away. Police say they were called to Emerson Street and Simon Avenue shortly after 3:30 p.m. When they arrived, they found the pedestrian suffering from life-threatening injuries. He was taken to the hospital. The driver initially took off but returned to the scene and was arrested. She has now been released pending a full investigation, which police say could take several months. Police on Vancouver Island say a 41-year-old man has life-threatening injuries after a stabbing last night, leading to the arrest of an 18-year-old woman. North Cowichan RCMP officers were patrolling around a London drugstore at around 11 p.m. when they found the seriously injured man. Staff Sergeant Chris Clark says the man was taken to a hospital where he remains in critical but stable condition. The Mounties say investigators determined a female suspect had taken off, but officers were able to find that a woman matching the suspect's description nearby. The incident is believed to have been isolated between the two of them. Are you doing the BMO Vancouver Marathon or Half Marathon this weekend? You're being warned to take it easy. Vancouver Coastal Health says you may run into some health issues if you don't adjust your goals because of the warmer than expected temperatures tomorrow. The health authority suggests you drink plenty of water or electrolyte-laden drinks before, during, and after the race, too. BC has set aside funds for new playgrounds across the province. Budget 2026 provided 25 schools $200,000 each to ease pressure on parents and build more inclusive school communities. Since 2018, more than 330 schools have received over $50 million for playgrounds. The program will work to support children's physical, social, and mental development. At least 13 people were arrested, and tear gas and pepper spray were used to disperse protesters at a Workers' Day protest in downtown Montreal. The May Day rally was organized by a group claiming to represent a coalition of activists, labor, and community groups. The anti-capitalist group called for solidarity against forces and legislation it deemed anti-union, racist, transphobic, and anti-feminist. Montreal police carried out arrests after demonstrators allegedly threw projectiles at police and a pyrotechnic device at bystanders. Overseas now, U.S. President Trump says that he's not yet reviewed an Iranian peace offer, but would be doing so soon. Iranian state media outlet Tasnim News reports Tehran has delivered a 14-point proposal to the U.S. The U.S. president made his comments hours after the Iranian said the U.S. is not serious about peace talks. Meantime, there are signs the U.S. is preparing for more fighting. Here's ABC's Selena Wang with an explanation.
2: We're learning that the State Department has fast-tracked $8.6 billion in arms sales to partners in the Middle East, sidestepping congressional approval by invoking emergency powers. And since the Iran war began, the U.S. has already used that authority for billions more.
0: A decades-old law requires the president to give formal notification to Congress within 48 hours of introducing American forces into hostilities, which officially begins a 60-day clock for the president to terminate the use of force unless Congress has declared war or authorized the use of military force. Trump, that is, avoided yesterday's deadline by declaring the Iran war was, quote, terminated. Rough weather set to descend on parts of Florida. Here's ABC meteorologist Brittany Bell with the latest.
3: That threat will shift farther to the south and to the east with heavier rainfall near Tallahassee and Jacksonville this morning and then getting closer to Tampa and Orlando later this afternoon. And some of these storms could be severe. There's a level 2 out of 5 risk stretching from Tallahassee to Gainesville north of Orlando for damaging wind, large hail, and isolated tornadoes. And we have the heat fueling this threat for severe weather. Temperatures running well above average, even close to records, 92 in Orlando and Port St. Lucie, 97 degrees.
0: Once again, that was ABC's meteorologist Brittany Bell. Canada's poverty rate is holding steady at 11% for 2024, which is about 4.5 million people.
4: Statistics Canada data shows racialized groups, Indigenous peoples, and Canadians living with disabilities continue to experience higher levels of poverty in the country. Nunavut recorded the highest poverty rate at 31.7% due to the high costs of living in much of the north. The territory was followed by British Columbia at 13% and Ontario at 12.5%. Like previous years, Quebec notched the lowest poverty rate at 7%. Naira Ahmed, The Canadian Press.
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0: Part of the old Fraser Valley Interurban Rail Line is alive again. 1130's Jim Benny reports on the start of the 25th anniversary of the Heritage Rail Adventure.
5: On Saturdays, the Fraser Valley Heritage Railway Society offers a 15-minute run and an historical talk. There's a velocipede, a bike that fits on the rails, a modern version of a hand pump car, and a car used as a theater with a 6-minute video. Society Board Chair John Sprung says Sunday's 50-minute ride starts at the Cloverdale Station.
6: We go get down our spur and get onto the Southern Railway main line, and we get to go up close to the Sullivan Park area, and then we come back. One of the fun things about this is that we cross Highway 10, and we get to stop all the traffic.
5: He admits there's a portion of the old right-of-way east of Langley that's too busy to use, but he hopes someday to expand the route to Newton. I'm Jim Benny.
0: It is 40 minutes after the hour. Coming up, traffic and weather together.
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12: From the 1130 Rogers Xfinity Internet Traffic Center, I'm Kevin Olenek, and a reminder of the work that will be going on the Queensboro Bridge. The east middle plate will be installed southbound. This will start at 9:30 p.m. Saturday night and is scheduled to wrap up 9 o'clock on Sunday morning. In addition to that, 6th Avenue from 18th to 20th will have closure for you as well. So continue to expect some delays and detours around the Queensboro Bridge. No work scheduled around the Stella-Wasson Bridge, but of course the Surrey-Langley SkyTrain project continues on Fraser Highway from basically Surrey all the way to Glover Road. As for the weather, clear skies tonight, a low of 12. Sunny skies on Sunday, a high of 20. More sunshine on Monday, a high of 21. And it's sunshine for the rest of the week with a high of 20 on Tuesday, a high of 20 on Wednesday, and a high of 20 on Thursday.
0: Welcome back. I'm Renee Bernard. The U.S. has charged a governor in Mexico with drug trafficking.
13: The governor of Mexico's Sinaloa state, Ruben Rocha Moya, says he's temporarily resigning so he can defend himself after the United States charged him and nine other officials with drug trafficking. In a short video announcement, Rocha denied accusations that he protected the powerful Sinaloa cartel and helped it smuggle drugs into the U.S. in exchange for millions of dollars in bribes. Just Thursday, Mexico's president, Claudia Sheinbaum, said if there was no clear evidence, it's evident that the objective of the charges by the Department of Justice is political. Sheinbaum says Mexico will investigate the cases and gather its own evidence. I'm Donna Warder.
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0: Hello, I'm Renee Bernard. Here's what's making news right now. The push to get signatures on a petition is over.

0: over. On Monday, the group trying to trigger an Alberta separation referendum will deliver those signatures. A collision that saw two cars ending up on a lawn in Delta has now proven fatal. And after sports, Trump announces a huge withdrawal of U.S. troops from Germany. And from Sportsnet Radio, here's Luke Shields.
1: The Vancouver Whitecaps are playing their first of eight straight on the road right now. They're in L.A. running with the Galaxy. The Whitecaps have won four straight matches and sit in second in the Western Conference behind only San Jose. This one has reached halftime and remains scoreless at the break. Elsewhere on the pitch, Vancouver Rise FC hit the road to run with the Montreal Roses in Quebec in search of their first win of the season. Montreal dominated right from the opening kick as they beat Vancouver 4-0. To hockey, where the second round of the Stanley Cup playoffs underway as the Carolina Hurricanes played host to the Philadelphia Flyers in Raleigh. The Canes got off to a fast start. They got goals from Logan Stankoven and Jackson Blake in the first to give them a 2-0 lead before Stankoven potted his second of the game in the third to ice it as Carolina takes game one 3-0. On the diamond, the Blue Jays continued their four-game weekend series with the Twins in Minnesota today. Dylan Cease got the start for the Jays. He went seven innings, allowing three earned runs while striking out seven, and the Jays' offense erupted in the top of the eighth, plating eight runs in the frame to power them to the 11-4 win. They'll go for the series victory in the finale tomorrow. Meanwhile, the Seattle Mariners are doing game two of three against the Kansas City Royals at T-Mobile Park. The M's dropped last night's opener 7-6 and are trying to even the series right now. Leo Rivas scored on a Royals wild pitch in the fifth as Seattle leads it 2-1 in the bottom of the sixth. And after snapping a six-game losing skid yesterday at home against the Hillsborough Hops, the Vancouver Canadiens make it back-to-back victories as they score three runs in the home half of the ninth to walk off the Hops 8-7 the final. Sports at 15 and 45, past every hour or any time at sportsnet.ca.
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1: Welcome back. I'm Renee Bernard. A group of people rallied outside a northern Nova Scotia RCMP detachment today, seeking answers about two children who went missing a year ago.
2: Roughly 50 people joined the Rally for Justice demonstration in Stellarton. It marks the one-year anniversary of six-year-old Lily Sullivan and her four-year-old brother Jack's disappearance from their home in rural Lansdowne Station, about 140 kilometers north of Halifax. In an interview before the gathering, paternal grandmother Belinda Gray admitted there are still many questions, and she wanted people to start demanding more answers and openness from law enforcement. RCMP Staff Sergeant Rob McCammon repeated that there's no evidence to suggest the siblings had been abducted or that any kind of criminal behavior was involved. Still, he said all scenarios are being investigated. Don Mitchell, The Canadian Press.
1: U.S. President Donald Trump says the U.S. is going to significantly reduce its troop presence in Germany, escalating a dispute with Germany's leader Friedrich Merz as he seeks to scale back America's commitment to European security. The Pentagon had initially announced it would pull back some 5,000 troops out of Germany, but when asked about the reason for the move, Trump didn't offer an explanation. Germany's defense minister Boris Pistorius appeared to take the news in stride. He says the drawdown was expected and that European nations need to take on more responsibility for their own defense. If it feels like the Trump administration has been ruling without regard to the law, you now have proof.
3: The Trump administration has been found in violation of court rulings in an extraordinary number of lawsuits on a

0: and sided with the White House. In a statement, White House spokeswoman Abigail Jackson accused district court judges of unlawful rulings, noting many were later overturned by appellate courts. Julie Walker, New York.
1: A bright moon is expected to dim, a meteor shower peaking Tuesday night, making it hard to see. The Eta Aqua Red meteor shower will light the sky with debris from Halley's Comet. Astronomers say viewers in the southern hemisphere typically see 50 meteors or shooting stars per hour during the peak. However, the interfering moon could cut that number in half, and sky watchers in the north are likely to see fewer than 10 per hour. Traffic and weather are next.
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4: From the 1130 Rogers Xfinity Internet Traffic Center, I'm Kevin Olenek, and we will look at road work in Vancouver. There is quite a bit of it, especially around Broadway for the Broadway Subway Project, Broadway from Quebec to Maine, and Broadway from Granville to Oak in both directions. Of course, lots of work on Granville as well. Granville from Broadway to 16th, Granville from 57th to 64th, and from the Granville Bridge to Hemlock. And then you also got work going on Knight Street and King Edward in all directions, as well as Cambie between 41st and 45th and 49th and Fraser. As we look at the weather, it will be a clear night tonight. We will have a low of 12, and then for tomorrow, another sunny day, a high of 20. Sunny skies continue for Monday, Tuesday, and Wednesday. We'll have a high of 21 on Monday, a high of 20 on Tuesday, and a high of 20 on Wednesday.
1: Welcome back. I'm Renee Bernard. Within minutes of news that shots rang out at the White House Correspondents' Dinner last weekend, online spaces were filled with the question, what if this was staged? In this edition of the Big Story podcast, our Karen Ciolan speaks to Jeff Dancy, a political science professor at the University of Toronto. She begins by asking Jeff why these types of stories thrive.
5: For one thing, assassination attempts often breed conspiracy theories, because assassinations traditionally were conspiracies. If you think about it, attempts to murder political leaders often involve groups of people acting, doing, kind of making a shady deal with one another to go after a political leader. This thing seems to be a little bit different because it's probably just a lone wolf that thought that he needed to do something to change the nature of events. So he went after the president at the correspondents' dinner. But we still tend to think of assassinations as being group ploys. Now, whether it's staged by Trump and his ilk to kind of like get support, that's the conspiracy theory that's going around. I think the reason for that is that conspiracy theories really thrive in moments of great polarization, when there are enemy forces or two groups that hate one another. You'll interpret political events through the prism of the other group is meaning to gain advantage by doing whatever it takes, red flag operations, fake assassination attempts, et cetera, whatever will increase their popularity at the expense of your own group's popularity. So it's not hard to believe that the people that have a strong distaste for President Trump would think that he planned this, because typically leaders do get to be somewhat more popular after assassination attempts, at least for a while. So, it's not. For enemies of Trump, this is not implausible.
6: Yeah, I mean, to your first point, as to be expected, when significant political events happen,

0: happen. Like the information vacuum is often filled with rumor and with speculation. But then to your other point, like I don't think it's just an information vacuum that's giving rise to these particular conspiracies, but also like a deep level of distrust in political institutions, in the media, in the president himself in the U.S. Like how big of a role does that play in this specific scenario?
1: Yeah, it plays a large role, and it's not only distrust, but it's distrust in combination with the information ecosystem. So you've got, we tend to think of conspiracy theories as being, or conspiratorial movements as being inimical to democracy, and they are in some ways, but they're also the product of certain forms of democracy. In this case, the democratization of information. So we live in an information ecosystem that's driven by people speaking into their phones on their own, and making slick videos on TikTok and Instagram, and broadcasting themselves to the world. And so the accounts that become popular are popular accounts. people that make good content, they are the ones that drive streams. And so they are grabbing attention.
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11: I'm Tim DeMoss. Hockey brings people together, and this season, it united Canadians for something bigger than the game. Through Hyundai Hope on Wheels and the Greatest Save campaign, every NHL save during the regular season helped drive support for pediatric cancer research. And now that impact has been rounded up by Hyundai and its partners to a major milestone for the fight against pediatric cancer. Steve Flamond is president and CEO of Hyundai Auto Canada.
12: For every save during the regular season a goalie would make, we would donate $10 towards the cause, and this would be given to Hope on Wheels in addition to the $4.1 million that we had committed to that cause. So the more saves the goalies make, the better it is for the cause. And it came in at about $650,000. We were happy to work with our partners, again, the NHL, the NHLPA, the Alumni Hockey Fights Cancer, and we rounded it up to a nice $1 million, which could not go to a better cause.
11: Hyundai says the fight against pediatric cancer has also united employees and its dealer partners.
12: To be able to rally around a cause that's as important as fighting pediatric cancer and funding the research and the support for parents and kids really united us. So we're working with our dealers for the cause and really laser focused on optimizing it. And we're all in on this, and we've got a long view. The goal is to one day eradicate this very bad disease. We want to make a difference.
11: Steve Flamond is with Hyundai Auto Canada. And with your weekend business report, I'm Tim Demopoulos.
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4: Hello, I'm Renee Bernard. Here's us making news right now. Today was a key date for the folks who wanted to launch a referendum determining the future of Alberta. Police detectives provide sobering stats as a Calgary father is charged with the deaths of his two kids. The Lower Mainland sees a number of car accidents over the past 24 hours, two of which are fatalities, another one involving young children.
5: Restored interurban cars will be on what used to be the BC Electric Railway in Surrey. It's the 25th anniversary of trams returning to the tracks.
6: The Vancouver Whitecaps running with the Galaxy in LA. Second round action underway in the Stanley Cup playoffs, and the Blue Jays, Mariners, and Vancouver Canadiens all in action. Sports at 15.
4: Those stories and more coming up in 60 seconds.
7: From the 1130 Rogers Xfinity Internet Traffic Center, I'm Kevin Olenek, and a reminder of the work that will be going on the Queensborough Bridge. The east middle plate will be installed southbound. This will start at 9:30 p.m. Saturday night and is scheduled to wrap up 9 o'clock on Sunday morning. In addition to that, 6th Avenue from 18th to 20th will have closure for you as well. So continue to expect some delays and detours around the Queensborough Bridge. No work scheduled around the Stella Wasson Bridge, but of course the Surrey Langley SkyTrain project continues on Fraser Highway from basically Surrey all the way to Glover Road. As for the weather, clear skies tonight, a low of 12. Sunny skies on Sunday, a high of 20. More sunshine on Monday, a high of 21. And it's sunshine for the rest of the week with a high of 20 on Tuesday, a high of 20 on Wednesday, and a high of 20 on Thursday.
4: Our top story, it may be a while before we learn whether a group pushing for Alberta separation has collected enough signatures. Today was the deadline to gather those signatures. On Monday, Stay Free Alberta will deliver the paperwork to Elections Alberta. They need to have at least 178,000 names to trigger that referendum. While the premier says she will allow the referendum to proceed if all the requirements are met, it remains to be seen if the vote will actually happen. This is in question due to a court case involving First Nations and Indigenous communities have made it clear that the treaties they signed are with the Crown, not with Alberta. A Calgary man stands accused of killing his two kids. Their bodies were found inside a Jeep on Thursday. Stats show loved ones are often implicated when the lives of children are cut short.
8: A former Calgary homicide detective doesn't envy investigators tasked with working on the case of two siblings allegedly killed by their own father. But John Orr, now head of the Calgary Police Association, knows the passion investigators put behind the work ahead.
9: It's why we do the job. I mean, it's why the people who are still doing it do it. And that's what keeps your mind on the mission.
8: Statistics show about 30 to 40 children under age 18 killed in Canada every year. The culprit, in the majority of cases, is someone they know. Or says the family and community are now left to mourn, along with many in the police service who also are heartbroken by the loss. I'm Nadia Mohara.
4: Parks Canada says reports of a suspected drowning at a Banff hiking trail came in last night just before 7 p.m. RCMP say someone jumped into the rapids at the Johnston Canyon Trail and never resurfaced. Mounties are leading the investigation while park rangers are leading the recovery efforts. Parks Canada is extending its sincere condolences to the individual's family and loved ones. The Johnston Canyon Trail and day use area are currently closed. The last 24 hours in the Lower Mainland have seen many car collisions with many injuries and, unfortunately, a number of deaths. Delta police are the latest to reveal a driver has been killed in a collision at 118th Street and 75A Avenue. The collision at 3 this afternoon involved two cars crashing into each other and ending up on a lawn with a fire hydrant sheared off. Six people were hurt. Two are in serious condition and another three are in serious but stable condition. Two kids are in the hospital after being struck by a vehicle in Burnaby this afternoon. The accident happened at Hastings and Delta Avenue at 12:45. Corporal Mike Collange speaks for Burnaby.

0: RCMP.
1: For Hastings is closed, both east and west, between Delta Avenue and Springer Avenue.
0: Police say the pedestrians are both children, an 11-year-old boy and a 9-year-old girl, and they remain in the hospital with serious injuries. The driver has remained on the scene. Abbotsford police say the person who was hit by a car yesterday on Emerson Street has now died. Officers were called to Emerson and Simon Avenue shortly after 3:30 p.m. The man was taken to a hospital but died of his injuries. The driver was arrested after fleeing initially. Alcohol is considered a factor. The driver has been released following a full investigation. Delta business is left with bullet holes after a shooting early this morning. Police got reports of shots fired near 82nd Avenue and 120th Street just after 3:30 a.m. Several bullet cases were found on the ground. While officers believe this was a targeted shooting, they still are trying to determine if it's extortion related. Anyone with information is urged to contact Delta Police. Vancouver Coastal Health has a warning for anyone taking part in the BMO Vancouver Marathon or Half Marathon. Adjust your goals. The health authority says the unseasonably warm temperatures tomorrow could hit some runners hard. It adds the risk of heat stroke is very real, and if you become confused or faint, stop the race, cool down, notify race staff, and seek medical attention immediately. Overseas now, U.S. President Trump says he's not yet reviewed a new Iranian peace offer, but would be doing so later. Iranian state media outlet Tasnim News reports Tehran has delivered a 14-point proposal to the U.S. The U.S. president made his comments after the Iranian said the U.S. is not serious about peace talks. Meantime, there are signs the U.S. is preparing for more fighting. ABC's Selena Wang has an explanation.
2: We're learning that the State Department has fast-tracked $8.6 billion in arms sales to partners in the Middle East, sidestepping congressional approval by invoking emergency powers. And since the Iran war began, the U.S. has already used that authority for billions more.
0: A decades-old law requires the president to give formal notification to Congress within 48 hours of introducing American forces into hostilities, which officially begins a 60-day clock for the president to terminate the use of force unless Congress has declared war or authorized the use of military force. Trump avoided yesterday's deadline by declaring the Iran war, quote, terminated. Prime Minister Mark Carney says Ottawa might send support to restore shipping access in the Strait of Hormuz if there is a functional ceasefire in the Iran war.
3: In an interview with the Canadian press, Carney said despite Washington's claims that it has paused the conflict, there is not a durable ceasefire. His stance on the war in Iran shifted once Donald Trump's goal, quote, evolved. Carney says while Canada opposes the actions of the Iranian regime, it's concerned about how those objectives are pursued and whether the countries involved are complying with international law. Naira Ahmed, The Canadian Press.
0: A man has been arrested and charged in connection with a deadly bank robbery outside Lexington, Kentucky. Details from ABC's Whit Johnson.
4: Authorities say 18-year-old Braylon Weaver has been charged with armed bank robbery and firearms offenses that caused death. Weaver is accused of shooting and killing Brian Switzer and a woman also inside the bank that allegedly went through drawers in the bank before fleeing and leading authorities on a high-speed chase. It's not clear if any money was taken.
0: While bank robberies are common, fatal bank robberies are rare. A second grim discovery in the weeks-long search for two missing University of South Florida grad students. An update from ABC's Rhiannon Alley.
5: Authorities in Hillsborough County say they have identified the body of Nahida Bristy. She and Zamil Lehman were reported missing on April 16th. Lehman's body was found last week. Both were 27 years old and from Bangladesh. Lehman's roommate has been arrested and charged with two counts a first-degree murder.
0: Both Lehman and Bristy were doctoral students. A motive in the killings isn't clear.
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0: Fewer and fewer people are around who rode the BC Electric interurban passenger trains from Vancouver to Chilliwack, but a little portion of the line has reopened. 1130's Jim Benny reports the Fraser Valley Railway Heritage Society has resumed its weekend trips from Cloverdale.
7: There are 15-minute trips on Saturdays. On Sundays, the restored interurban cars head to a replica of the station near Sullivan Park four times a day. This is the 25th anniversary of the tram recreations in Surrey. Will they expand? After all, the tracks do go all the way to Chilliwack. Society Chair John Sprung says there's a problem.
8: There is a section between Cloverdale

0: through Langley up to crossing Highway 1 up by Trinity Western University. And that area is pretty much busy with the rail traffic that goes out to Roberts Bank.
1: The society would like to see the trains go further west to Newton. The rail line's original main purpose was to pick up milk and other farm produce, although it did carry passengers several times a day. The passenger cars were taken off the route in the 1950s. I'm Jim Benny.
2: It is 9 minutes after the hour. Coming up in 60 seconds, traffic and weather together. 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
6: From the 1130 Rogers Xfinity Internet Traffic Center, I'm Kevin Olenek, and we will look at road work in Vancouver. There is quite a bit of it, especially around Broadway for the Broadway Subway Project, Broadway from Quebec to Maine, and Broadway from Granville to Oak in both directions. Of course, lots of work on Granville as well. Granville from Broadway to 16th, Granville from 57th to 64th, and from the Granville Bridge to Hemlock. And then you also got work going on Night Street in King Edward in all directions, as well as Canby between 41st and 45th and 49th and Fraser. As we look at the weather, it will be a clear night tonight. We will have a low of 12, and then for tomorrow, another sunny day, a high of 20. Sunny skies continue for Monday, Tuesday, and Wednesday. We'll have a high of 21 on Monday, a high of 20 on Tuesday, and a high of 20 on Wednesday.
2: Welcome back. I'm Renee Bernard. U.S. President Donald Trump says his administration is still waiting a taxpayer-funded takeover of Spirit Airlines, but only if it's a good deal for the government. Trump didn't provide details, but says an announcement could come as soon as this weekend. Lawmakers from both political parties and members of the president's administration have criticized the idea of using taxpayer funds to keep the ultra-low-cost airline afloat. Speculation around the likelihood of a deal mounts every day that passes without a resolution. Some U.S. airlines say they will step in to support Spirit customers if the airline goes under. Ontario Premier Doug Ford received an honorary degree from a U.S. university today. Ford wore a black cap and gown as he took to the stage at Saginaw Valley State University in Michigan to receive a Doctor of Humane Letters degree. In his commencement speech, the provincial leader told Michigan students he spent years living and working in the U.S., helping build his family's printing company. He also lauded the, quote, more than 200 years of cooperation between Canada and the U.S., and repeated a quote from former President Ronald Reagan that suggested markets shrink and collapse amid protectionist policies. And Canada's poverty rate hasn't changed much and is sitting at 11% for 2024. Statistics Canada says Nunavut recorded the highest poverty rate at 32% due to the high cost of living there in much of the north. The territory was followed by BC at 13% and Ontario at 12.5%. Like previous years, Quebec notched the lowest poverty rate at only 7%. Sports is next.
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3: Hello, I'm Renee Bernard. Here's what's making news right now. On this day, the last day, signatures can be collected to trigger an Alberta separation referendum. There is optimism. Enough signatures have been gathered. Two kids are seriously hurt in Burnaby after they were hit by a car this afternoon, and After Sports Nova Scotians stage a rally on the anniversary of the disappearance of two siblings. And from Sportsnet Radio, here's Luke Shields.
4: The Vancouver Whitecaps are in L.A. taking on the Galaxy right now with a chance to extend their winning streak to five straight matches. It's L.A. who opens the scoring in this one in the second half as they have a 1-0 lead in the 71st minute. In the Northern Super League, Vancouver Rise FC remains winless on the young season as they fall 4-0 to the Roses in Montreal. To the ice with the Stanley Cup playoffs rolled on today with the second round opening up in Raleigh, North Carolina as the Hurricanes played host to the Philadelphia Flyers in Game 1. This one was all Carolina as they win the opener 3-0. On the diamond, the Blue Jays made it back-to-back wins today in Minnesota against the Twins. Kazuma Okamoto stayed red-hot at the plate. He hit his third home run in the last two games in the top of the sixth before the Jays hung an eighth spot on the board in the eighth to blow the game open as they knock off the Twins 11-4. They'll go for the series win tomorrow with Treya Savage on the mound. As for the Seattle Mariners, they're doing the middle game of a three-game set at home against the Kansas City Royals right now. The M's dropped the opener 7-6 and are looking to pull even in the series. A Josh Naylor RBI single plus a run courtesy of a wild pitch has the M's on top of the Royals 2-1 in the top of the ninth, and the Vancouver Canadiens make it back-to-back wins at home with a come-from-behind 8-7 victory over the Hillsborough Hops. Sports at 15 and 45, past every hour or any time at sportsnet.ca.
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3: Welcome back. I'm Renee Bernard. With all that is going on in the world, a hot topic of discussion at Calgary City Hall is bottled water. City Councillor Landon Johnston has tabled a motion to roll back a current ban.
9: Single-use plastic water bottles are banned inside council chambers, and one councillor is not happy about that.
10: Bottled water has not been stocked in council and committee meetings since 2019. The motion arising for that policy was brought forth by then-councillor and now-mayor Jeremy Farkas. The policy was initially implemented following a report by city administration on reducing waste from single-use items and for council members to lead by example. What do Calgarians think of all this?
11: If it's just performative, then why not keep leaving it in place? It doesn't make a lot of difference to me. I think they should set an example. They're the ones on TV. They're the ones that are being broadcast, so at least show the right example.
12: I agree with my wife. We've got wonderful water. We don't need bottled. Eau de boue is what I call it. I just drink out of the tap, bring my own water in a reusable container.
10: Lifting the ban on bottled water is one of a few notices of motion by Councillor Johnston being brought to the executive committee meeting on Tuesday. Another motion calls for an end to the city's climate emergency declaration.
12: Focus on the basics. Potholes, snow removal. I need water. I need to know my water is going to be there. Those are the things that we need our councillors to do.
10: Amir Shaw, City News, Calgary.
3: U.S. President Trump says his country will withdraw 5,000 troops from Germany. The BBC's Peter Bowes has more.
13: This is a significant rebuke of the Pentagon by two high-profile chairmen of the respective armed services committees in the House and the Senate, speaking with one voice here, saying that they are concerned about this move, which the Pentagon says will take place in the next 6 to 12 months. They say it sends the wrong signal to Vladimir Putin, and by that they mean it sends a signal of weakness.
3: the German government sought to play down.

0: the severity of Trump's move, describing it as anticipated and a reminder of Europe's need to invest in its own defense. The withdrawal comes after criticism from Germany's chancellor over Trump's war with Iran and his handling of subsequent talks with Tehran. Traffic and weather are next.
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4: From the 1130 Rogers Xfinity Internet Traffic Center, I'm Kevin Olenek, and a reminder of the work that will be going on the Queensboro Bridge. The east middle plate will be installed southbound. This will start at 9:30 p.m. Saturday night and is scheduled to wrap up 9 o'clock on Sunday morning. In addition to that, 6th Avenue from 18th to 20th will have closure for you as well. So continue to expect some delays and detours around the Queensboro Bridge. No work scheduled around the Stella Wasson Bridge, but of course the Surrey Langley SkyTrain project continues on Fraser Highway from basically Surrey all the way to Glover Road. As for the weather, clear skies tonight, a low of 12. Sunny skies on Sunday, a high of 20. More sunshine on Monday, a high of 21. And it's sunshine for the rest of the week with a high of 20 on Tuesday, a high of 20 on Wednesday, and a high of 20 on Thursday.
0: Welcome back. I'm Renee Bernard. Roughly 50 people held a rally outside a northern Nova Scotia RCMP detachment today, demanding answers about two children who went missing a year ago. The Rally for Justice demonstration was in Stollerton. Today marked the one-year anniversary of six-year-old Lily Sullivan and her four-year-old brother Jack's disappearance. In an interview before the gathering, paternal grandmother Belinda Gray admitted there are still many questions, and she wants people to start demanding more answers and openness from law enforcement. RCMP Staff Sergeant Rob McCammon repeated today that there is no evidence to suggest the siblings had been abducted or that any kind of criminal behavior was involved. Still, he says all scenarios are being investigated. Women and children are among the dead in southern Lebanon after the latest airstrikes. The BBC's Sue Montgomery has more.
5: At least 7 people have been killed in southern Lebanon in Israeli strikes, despite the ceasefire. The Israeli army is continuing to destroy buildings in the south. A Catholic convent in a border village was among the latest to be bulldozed. The IDF said Hezbollah had used the compound to launch rockets towards Israel, a claim dismissed by the Catholic Church in Lebanon.
0: Gladys Sabag, the Superior General of the Basilian Salvatorian Sisters, told the Associated Press that the convent is a small compound housing just 2 nuns who left because of the war. It had previously included a school and a clinic. Police in New York have released body cam of a machete-wielding man they shot and killed last month.
6: New York City police heard on body cam over and over pleading with Anthony Griffin to drop the machete. It was around 9:30 in the morning on April 11th at 42nd Street Grand Central Station when panicked subway riders ran for their lives. The NYPD says Griffin slashed 3 elderly people with the machete.
7: Get down.
6: They are all recovering. The 44-year-old can be heard saying, "I am Lucifer."
7: I am Lucifer.
6: He also says, "I don't want to be here. Shoot me." As police plead with him to drop the knife at least 20 times, telling him they will get him help.
7: No, we're going to get you help.
6: In the end, the 44-year-old Griffith advances on police. He is shot and killed. Police making the body cam available to the public. The incident has been under review. Julie Walker, New York.
0: After losing to the Anaheim Ducks in the playoffs, the Edmonton Oilers are in reflection mode. The team's head coach, Chris Knobloch, is providing some insights.
8: After the big loss Thursday, Connor McDavid was critical about the team's performance.
9: "We're an average team all year. An average team with high expectations. You're going to be disappointed."
10: The general manager agrees that the team

0: was not consistently winning in the regular season and talks about how injuries affected their performances. Knobloch echoes the star player's comment and had to reflect on his coaching this season, as well as how to handle players on and off the rink.
1: Certainly other decisions that I made with lines and who played what situations and how much. Yeah, I think there's a lot of things that I can look back on.
0: Both Leon Draisaitl and Connor McDavid agreed that the team took a step back, with the Oilers captain saying they took being a great team for granted.
2: I think you really have to, in regular season, form these moments. You have to get comfortable in these moments, and we didn't do that this year. And
3: you need to put everything into it. And I think this year, everybody took it maybe just a little bit for granted, like it would just happen. But things don't just happen.
0: McDavid confirms that he played while being injured, affecting his performance. Says his fracture took some momentum away from his play.
4: With McDavid signing a 2-year contract that will start next year, he says he still wants to win the cup with the Oilers. The team captain hopes that the long summer will find the team fresh and ready for the next season. Leo Cruzat, City News, Edmonton.
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5: 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Smaller sizes and higher prices helping Coca-Cola's first quarter sales beat Wall Street expectations. 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Smaller size bottles and cans are also helping drive growth as consumers spend more carefully due to rising energy prices. 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
1: We have a few seconds before the headlines. We can look at a couple of temperatures. The hottest spot in Canada, there's a tie between White Rock, B.C. and Ashcroft, B.C. Both are showing 21 degrees at the moment. Coldest spot, Grease Fjord Airport in Nunavut, it's minus 25. Elsewhere, it's 16 degrees here in Vancouver, 14 in Calgary, and only 3 degrees in Toronto.
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1: Hello, I'm Renee Bernard. Here's what's making news right now. Today was a key date for the folks who want to launch a referendum determining the future of Alberta. Police detectives provide sobering stats as a Calgary father is charged with the deaths of his two kids. The Lower Mainland sees a number of car accidents over the past 24 hours, two of which are fatalities and another involving two kids.
3: It's the 25th anniversary rail fans have been waiting for. The old interurban line between Cloverdale and Sullivan Park is alive again this weekend.
4: The Vancouver Whitecaps tied up at ones with the Galaxy in L.A. Second round action off and running in the Stanley Cup playoffs. And we have the latest from a busy day of baseball sports at 45.
1: Those stories and more coming up in 60 seconds.
5: From the 1130 Rogers Xfinity Internet Traffic Center, I'm Kevin Olenek, and we will look at road work in Vancouver. There is quite a bit of it, especially around Broadway for the Broadway Subway Project, Broadway from Quebec to Maine, and Broadway from Granville to Oak in both directions. Of course, lots of work on Granville as well. Granville from Broadway to 16th, Granville from 57th to 64th, and from the Granville Bridge to Hemlock. And then you also got work going on Knight Street and King Edward in all directions, as well as Cambie between 41st and 45th and 49th and Fraser. As we look at the weather, it will be a clear night tonight. We will have a low of 12, and then for tomorrow, another sunny day, a high of 20. Sunny skies continue for Monday, Tuesday, and Wednesday. We'll have a high of 21 on Monday, a high of 20 on Tuesday, and a high of 20 on Wednesday.
1: Our top story today is the deadline for Alberta separatists to gather petition signatures that could trigger a referendum on pulling the province out of Confederation.
6: The head of the group Stay Free Alberta said over a month ago it had already collected more than the roughly 178 names needed. Now it is set to hand in the paperwork on Monday. Premier Danielle Smith has said she would move forward with the province-wide referendum if enough names are gathered and verified. Although an Edmonton judge is expected to rule next week on a court challenge launched by a group of Alberta First Nations that argue the petition violates treaty rights. Naira Ahmed, The Canadian Press.
1: Calgarians are still coming to grips with the deaths of two young kids in a case where their father has been charged with their murder. But for many Canadian detectives, it's not surprising that a loved one has been charged.
7: In Canada, every year, about 35 to 40 children under the age of 18 are murdered. This week, homicide investigators charged a Calgary man with two counts of first-degree murder after his children, a five-year-old boy, and his three-year-old sister, were found dead in a vehicle outside a police station. John Orr, a Calgary police officer, spent nearly a decade working as a homicide detective.
8: All I can say is that in the cases I investigated, the majority of them involving children being murdered, yes, they knew the offender.
7: Orr said detectives working on other cases, including the one this week, have the task of balancing what needs to be done with the impossible, trying to make sense of the loss of innocent lives. I'm Nadia Mohara.
1: Parks Canada says reports of a suspected drowning at a Banff hiking trail came in last night just before 7 p.m. RCMP say someone jumped into the rapids at the Johnston Canyon Trail and never resurfaced. Mounties are leading the investigation while park rangers are leading the recovery efforts. Parks Canada says they are extending their sincere condolences to the individual's family and loved ones. The Johnston Canyon Trail and Day Use area are currently closed. A driver is dead and six people are injured seriously after a collision in Delta this afternoon. Police said the collision involved two vehicles. Emergency services says the two cars ended up on a lawn and that among the injured are children. It says two of the injured are in serious condition and another three are in serious but stable condition. This all unfolded at 118th Street and 75A Avenue at around 3 this afternoon. Bounties are investigating after two kids were struck by a vehicle in Burnaby this afternoon. Investigators have been called in to Hastings Street near Delta and Springer Avenues. Burnaby RCMP say a gray Mercedes sedan was traveling west on Hastings when the accident happened. The driver is cooperating with the investigation.

0: Investigation. Both kids have been transported to the hospital, one in serious condition and the other in critical condition. According to the Mounties, the kids are 9 and 11 years old, but are not releasing any more details. Abbotsford police say one person is dead after being struck by a driver yesterday. Officers were called to the area of Emerson Street and Simon Avenue shortly after 3:30 p.m. The pedestrian was taken to the hospital, but has now died from his injuries. The driver was arrested after taking off from the scene. Alcohol is considered to be a factor. People taking part in the BMO Vancouver Marathon and Half Marathon are being warned to ease up tomorrow. Vancouver Coastal Health is worried about the impact of unseasonably warm temperatures. The health authority is asking participants to adjust their goals and be aware of the risk of heat stroke and heat exhaustion. Prime Minister Mark Carney has departed for Armenia on a trip his office says is framed around Ukraine's defense and drumming up more trade and investment in Europe. Carney will be in the Armenian capital until Monday for the European Political Community Summit. International Studies professor at the University of Ottawa, Jean-François Rotel, suggests it's disappointing the visit doesn't seem to be aimed at continuing Canada's years of advocacy for democracy and peace in Armenia. Canada is the first non-European country to attend these meetings, which have taken place twice a year since they began and after Russia's full-scale invasion of Ukraine in 2022. Prime Minister Mark Carney says Ottawa might send support to restore shipping access to the Strait of Hormuz if there is a functional ceasefire in the Iran war.
1: In an interview with the Canadian press, Carney said despite Washington's claims that it has paused the conflict, there is not a durable ceasefire. His stance on the war in Iran shifted once Donald Trump's goal, quote, evolved. Carney says while Canada opposes the actions of the Iranian regime, it's concerned about how those objectives are pursued and whether the countries involved are complying with international law. Naira Ahmed, The Canadian Press.
0: Police in Portland, Oregon say they're still working to identify the deceased person who drove their vehicle into an athletic club. The car burst into flames shortly after killing the person in the vehicle. No word on a motive from investigators. During an update today, Portland Police Chief Bob Day said the bomb squad is still on the scene.
2: They are on scene, but they have been unable to determine the identity of this individual because of the risk involved as we continue to clear away other explosive devices.
0: It turns out the driver was a former employee. The explosion caused massive damage to the exclusive club. A man's been arrested and charged in connection with a deadly bank robbery outside Lexington, Kentucky. Details from ABC's Whit Johnson.
3: Authorities say 18-year-old Braylon Weaver has been charged with armed bank robbery and firearms offenses that caused death. Weaver is accused of shooting and killing Brian Switzer and a woman also inside the bank, then allegedly went through drawers in the bank before fleeing and leading authorities on a high-speed chase. It's not clear if any money was taken.
0: While bank robberies are common, fatal bank robberies are rare. A second grim discovery in the weeks-long search for two missing University of South Florida grad students. An update from ABC's Rhiannon Alley.
4: Authorities in Hillsborough County say they have identified the body of Nahida Bristy. She and Zamil Liman were reported missing on April 16th. Lehman's body was found last week. Both were 27 years old and from Bangladesh. Lehman's roommate has been arrested and charged with two counts of first-degree murder.
0: Both Limon and Bristy were doctoral students. A motive in the killings is unclear. The U.S. has charged a governor in Mexico with drug trafficking.
5: The governor of Mexico's Sinaloa state, Ruben Rocha Moya, says he's temporarily resigning so he can defend himself after the United States charged him and nine other officials with drug trafficking. In a short video announcement, Rocha denied accusations that he protected the powerful Sinaloa cartel and helped it smuggle drugs into the U.S. in exchange for millions of dollars in bribes. Just Thursday, Mexico's president, Claudia Sheinbaum, said if there was no clear evidence, it's evident that the objective of the charges by the Department of Justice is political. Sheinbaum says Mexico will investigate the cases and gather its own evidence. I'm Donna Water.
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0: Today was the day fans of the old BC Electric interurban line have been looking forward to. 1130's Jim Benny reports the Fraser Valley Heritage Railway Society has resumed its weekend train trips along a short part of the line.
8: Restored trams operate from Cloverdale Station at Highway 10 and 176A. The station is a replica of the original one. The Saturday runs are 15 minutes, while on Sundays, people can ride the rails to Sullivan Park and back to Cloverdale for 55 minutes. Society Chairman John Sprung admits part of the route northeast of downtown Langley

0: He is too busy to use now, but he hopes for expansion.
1: The track still exists all the way through to New Westminster. So we're hopeful in the future that there may be some options for us. But at the moment, we're very much focused on getting to Sullivan and from there into the Newton area. That's in our future, we hope.
0: The Interurban opened in 1910 and passenger trains ended in the 1950s. I'm Jim Benny.
2: 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Coming up in 60 seconds, traffic and weather together. 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
9: From the 1130 Rogers Xfinity Internet Traffic Center, I'm Kevin Olenek, and a reminder of the work that will be going on the Queensboro Bridge. The east middle plate will be installed at southbound. This will start at 9:30 p.m. Saturday night and is scheduled to wrap up 9 o'clock on Sunday morning. In addition to that, 6th Avenue from 18th to 20th will have closure for you as well. So continue to expect some delays and detours around the Queensboro Bridge. No work scheduled around the Stella Wasson Bridge, but of course the Surrey Langley SkyTrain project continues on Fraser Highway from basically Surrey all the way to Glover Road. As for the weather, clear skies tonight, a low of 12. Sunny skies on Sunday, a high of 20. More sunshine on Monday, a high of 21. And it's sunshine for the rest of the week with a high of 20 on Tuesday, a high of 20 on Wednesday, and a high of 20 on Thursday.
2: Welcome back. I'm Renee Bernard. U.S. ultra-low-cost carrier Spirit Airlines abruptly shut down this morning, leaving customers stranded and scrambling. The budget airline has been facing rising costs and debt, forcing it to cancel all flights and immediately suspend customer service. Yesterday, lawyers for the airline told a U.S. bankruptcy court that Spirit was in advanced talks with the government over financing that could allow it to exit Chapter 11 protection. Addressing Spirit's collapse, U.S. Transportation Secretary Sean Duffy says talks with the federal government over a $500 million rescue deal have stalled. Overseas now, U.S. President Trump says he has not yet reviewed a new Iranian peace offer, but would be doing so soon. Iranian state media outlet Tasnim News reports Tehran has delivered a 14-point proposal to the U.S. The U.S. president made his comments hours after the Iranian said the U.S. is not serious about peace talks. Meantime, there are signs the U.S. is preparing for more fighting. Here's ABC's Selena Wang with an explanation.
10: We're learning that the State Department has fast-tracked $8.6 billion in arms sales to partners in the Middle East, sidestepping congressional approval by invoking emergency powers. And since the Iran war began, the U.S. has already used that authority for billions more.
2: A decades-old law requires the president to give formal notification to Congress within 48 hours of introducing American forces into hostilities, which officially begins a 60-day clock for the president to determine the use, or to terminate, that is, the use of force unless Congress has declared war or authorized the use of military force. Trump avoided the deadline yesterday by declaring the Iran war was, quote, terminated. Sports is next.
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4: Hello, I'm Renee Bernard. Here's what's making news right now. The push to get signatures on a petition is over. On Monday, the group trying to trigger an Alberta separation referendum will deliver those signatures. A collision that saw two cars ending up on a lawn in Delta has now proven fatal. And after sports, Trump announces a huge withdrawal of U.S. troops from Germany. And from Sportsnet Radio, here's Luke Shields.
5: The Vancouver Whitecaps played their first of eight straight on the road in L.A. against the Galaxy on Saturday. The Whitecaps entered the game as winners of four straight matches and in second place in the Western Conference behind only San Jose. The Galaxy got on the board first, but the Whitecaps didn't back down. They found the back of the net late, and this one finished in a 1-1 draw. Elsewhere on the pitch, Vancouver Rise FC hit the road to run with the Montreal Roses in Quebec in search of their first win of the season. Montreal dominated right from the opening kick as they beat Vancouver 4-0. To hockey, where the second round of the Stanley Cup playoffs got underway on Saturday as the Carolina Hurricanes played host to the Philadelphia Flyers. The Canes got off to a fast start. They got goals from Logan Stankoven and Jackson Blake in the first to give them a 2-0 lead, before Stankoven potted his second of the game in the third to ice it as Carolina takes game one 3-0. On the diamond, the Blue Jays continued their four-game weekend series with the Twins in Minnesota. Dylan Cease got the start for the Jays. He went seven innings, allowing three earned runs while striking out seven, and the Jays' offense erupted in the top of the eighth, plating eight runs in the frame to power them to the 11-4 win. They'll go for the series victory in the finale on Sunday. Meanwhile, the Seattle Mariners did game two of three against the Kansas City Royals at T-Mobile Park. The M's surrender one in the ninth and another in the tenth as they lose the game and the series 3-2 in extra innings. They'll try to avoid the sweep on Sunday. And after snapping a six-game losing skid on Friday at home against the Hillsborough Hops, the Vancouver Canadiens make it back-to-back victories as they score three runs in the home half of the ninth to walk off the Hops 8-7, the final. Sports at 15 and 45, past every hour or anytime at sportsnet.ca.
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4: Welcome back. I'm Renee Bernard. A group of people rallied outside a northern Nova Scotia RCMP detachment today, seeking answers about two children who went missing a year ago.
9: Roughly 50 people joined the Rally for Justice demonstration in Stellarton. It marks the one-year anniversary of six-year-old Lily Sullivan and her four-year-old brother Jack's disappearance from their home in rural Lansdowne Station, about 140 kilometers north of Halifax. In an interview before the gathering, paternal grandmother Belinda Gray admitted there are still many questions, and she wanted people to start demanding more answers and openness from law enforcement. RCMP Staff Sergeant Rob McCammon repeated that there's no evidence to suggest the siblings had been abducted or that any kind of criminal behavior was involved. Still, he said all scenarios are being investigated. Don Mitchell, The Canadian Press.
4: U.S. President Donald Trump says the U.S. is going to significantly reduce its troop presence in Germany, escalating a dispute with Germany's leader Friedrich Merz as he seeks to scale back America's commitment to European security. The Pentagon had initially announced it would pull back some 5,000 troops out of Germany, but when asked about the reason for the move, Trump didn't offer an explanation. Germany's Defense Minister Boris Pistorius appeared to take the news in stride. He says the drawdown was expected and that European nations need to take on more responsibility for their own defense. If it feels like the Trump administration has been ruling without regard to the law, you now have proof.
10: The Trump administration has been found in violation of court rulings in an extreme

0: review also shows higher courts have frequently overruled district courts and sided with the White House. In a statement, White House spokeswoman Abigail Jackson accused district court judges of unlawful rulings, noting many were later overturned by appellate courts. Julie Walker, New York.
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2: From the 1130 Rogers Xfinity Internet Traffic Center, I'm Kevin Olenek, and we will look at road work in Vancouver. There is quite a bit of it, especially around Broadway for the Broadway Subway Project, Broadway from Quebec to Maine, and Broadway from Granville to Oak in both directions. Of course, lots of work on Granville as well. Granville from Broadway to 16th, Granville from 57th to 64th, and from the Granville Bridge to Hemlock. And then you also got work going on Night Street and King Edward in all directions, as well as Canby between 41st and 45th and 49th and Fraser. As we look at the weather, it will be a clear night tonight. We will have a low of 12, and then for tomorrow, another sunny day, a high of 20. Sunny skies continue for Monday, Tuesday, and Wednesday. We'll have a high of 21 on Monday, a high of 20 on Tuesday, and a high of 20 on Wednesday.
3: Welcome back. I'm Renee Bernard. Within minutes of news that shots rang out at the White House Correspondents' Dinner last weekend, online spaces were filled with the question, what if this was staged? In this edition of the Big Story podcast, our Karen Siolan speaks to Jeff Dancy, a political science professor at the University of Toronto. She begins by asking Jeff why these types of stories thrive.
4: For one thing, assassination attempts often breed conspiracy theories, because assassinations traditionally were conspiracies. If you think about it, attempts to murder political leaders often involve groups of people acting, making a shady deal with one another to go after a political leader. This thing seems to be a little bit different because it's probably just a lone wolf that thought that he needed to do something to change the nature of events. So he went after the president at the correspondents' dinner. But we still tend to think of assassinations as being group ploys. Now, whether it's staged by Trump and his ilk to kind of like get support, that's the conspiracy theory that's going around. I think the reason for that is that conspiracy theories really thrive in moments of great polarization, when there are enemy forces or two groups that hate one another. You'll interpret political events through the prism of the other group is meaning to gain advantage by doing whatever it takes, red flag operations, a fake assassination attempts, et cetera, whatever will increase their popularity at the expense of your own group's popularity. So it's not hard to believe that the people that have a strong distaste for President Trump would think that he planned this, because typically leaders do get to be somewhat more popular after assassination attempts, at least for a while. So it's not, For enemies of Trump, this is not implausible.
5: Yeah, I mean, to your first point, as to be expected, when significant political events happen, like, the information vacuum is often filled with rumor and with speculation. But then to your other point, like, I don't think it's just an information vacuum that's giving rise to these particular conspiracies, but also like a deep level of distrust in political institutions, in the media, in the president himself in the U.S. Like, how big of a role does that play in this specific scenario?
4: Yeah, it plays a large role. And it's not only distrust, but it's distrust in combination with the information ecosystem. So you've got, we tend to think of conspiracy theories as being, or conspiratorial movements as being, inimical to democracy, and they are in some ways, but they're also the product of certain forms of democracy. In this case, the democratization of information. So we live in an information ecosystem that's driven by people speaking

0: into their phones on their own, and making slick videos on TikTok and Instagram, and broadcasting themselves to the world. And so the accounts that become popular are popular accounts. You know, people that make good content. They are the ones that drive streams. And so they are grabbing attention.
1: 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Business news is next.
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9: McCusker. Research shows burnout rates in Canada sit at around 62%. That's up from 47% just 2 years ago. And some suggest you stay positive as a way to combat that. But that could actually make it worse. Allison Graham is a capacity design consultant and keynote speaker.
10: Every issue has a storyline around it, and that is going to fuel how we feel about it. And so if you are looking at it from an extreme perspective on either side. So often doom and gloom is this is the worst ever. And on the other side is magic, fairies, rainbows, and unicorns. We want to avoid both extremes because extremes distort reality.
9: You also suggest people should resist the fix.
10: As a leader, or as someone who's working with another person who's really struggling, maybe they're burned out or going through something personally, our instinct is to want to help them. And sometimes people aren't looking for help. They need to feel heard. They need to feel just validated in what they're going through. And the strongest leaders are the ones who can step back and look and say, does this person right now need to be heard, hugged, or helped? I mean, obviously the hugging is a metaphorical hug if we're talking about business in the workplace.
9: And with your weekend business report, I'm Chris McCusker.
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1: Hello, I'm Renee Bernard. Here's what's making news right now. Today was a key date for the folks who want to launch a referendum determining the future of Alberta.
13: Both children whose lives are cut short in Canada are killed by someone they know. That tragic reality underscored this week as a 37-year-old Calgary man was put before courts accused of killing his own children.
1: The Lower Mainland sees a number of car accidents over the past 24 hours, two of which are fatalities. Another one involves children critically hurt.
6: All aboard, part of the Interurban that went to the Fraser Valley in 1910.

0: Ann is alive again in Surrey.
1: The Whitecaps' winning streak ends at 4 after a draw with the Galaxy in L.A. The Hurricanes and Flyers open the second round of the Stanley Cup playoffs. Plus, we'll recap lots of Saturday baseball action. Sports at 15.
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3: From the 1130 Rogers Xfinity Internet Traffic Center, I'm Kevin Olenek, and a reminder of the work that will be going on the Queensboro Bridge. The east middle plate will be installed southbound. This will start at 9:30 p.m. Saturday night and is scheduled to wrap up 9 o'clock on Sunday morning. In addition to that, 6th Avenue from 18th to 20th will have closure for you as well. So continue to expect some delays and detours around the Queensboro Bridge. No work scheduled around the Stella Wasson Bridge, but of course the Surrey Langley SkyTrain project continues on Fraser Highway from basically Surrey all the way to Glover Road. As for the weather, clear skies tonight, a low of 12. Sunny skies on Sunday, a high of 20. More sunshine on Monday, a high of 21. And it's sunshine for the rest of the week with a high of 20 on Tuesday, a high of 20 on Wednesday, and a high of 20 on Thursday.
2: Our top story, it's the last day for Alberta separatists to gather petition signatures that could trigger a referendum on pulling the province out of Confederation. Because the deadline falls on a weekend, however, they have 2 extra days to deliver the petition. Mitch Sylvester, head of the group Stay Free Alberta, says it plans to hand the paperwork to Election Alberta's head office in Edmonton on Monday. More than a month ago, Sylvester said he had already collected more than 178,000 signatures required since the effort started in January. Premier Danielle Smith has said she would move forward with a province-wide referendum if enough names were gathered and verified, but the petition faces another hurdle. An Edmonton judge is expected to rule next week on a court challenge launched by a group of Alberta First Nations that argue the petition violates treaty rights. A 37-year-old Calgary man is accused of killing his own children. While shocking, investigators are reminding us when kids are the victims, someone they love is often charged.
4: Many children grow up learning about stranger danger, but statistics show that of about 30 to 40 under age 18 killed in Canada every year, the bulk of the time it is someone they know who ends their life. 2 siblings, aged 3 and 5, this week were found dead in Calgary, their father now accused of taking their lives. The president of the Calgary Police Association, John Orr, spent nearly a decade working as a homicide detective. During that time, he helped put several killers who took the lives of children before courts.
5: They're impossible to understand. And even when you get an answer from an accused, it still doesn't make sense a lot of the time. So sometimes there's mental health aspects involved. Sometimes there's not.
4: I'm Nadia O'Hara.
2: A popular hiking trail in Banff National Park is closed to all public access as the RCMP and Parks Canada continue recovery efforts at a suspected drowning. The report came in last night just before 7 p.m. Witnesses say a man jumped into the rapids at the Lower Falls area of the Johnston Canyon Trail and never resurfaced. Parks Canada says members of the public are asked to respect all closures and stay clear of the area to ensure public safety and to allow responders to continue the search. 2 deaths and 2 kids seriously injured. The past 24 hours have been busy ones for traffic investigators in the Lower Mainland. The latest incident, police are investigating a fatal accident involving 2 cars that winded up on a front lawn, killing one of the drivers in Delta. Police, our children were among the 6 people injured. Emergency services telling us 2 of the injured are in serious condition and another 3 are in serious but stable condition. Police say investigators are still at the scene at 118th Avenue and 75A Avenue. Meantime, 2 kids have been rushed to the hospital after being struck by a vehicle in Burnaby this afternoon. Mounties say the 2 were hit at Hastings and Delta Avenue during the noon hour. Corporal Michael Kalash with Burnaby RCMP says the driver stayed at the scene.
6: We don't know what the contributing factors are. I do know in that area, that's quite a windy part of Hastings. I wouldn't say there's a lot of collisions there, but there is not a lot of visibility. But as far as the cause of the collision, we'll know a whole lot more in the coming hours.
2: Police say the pedestrians are both children, an 11-year-old boy and a 9-year-old girl, and they remain in the hospital with serious injuries. A pedestrian who was hit by an impaired driver in Abbotsford yesterday has sadly passed away. Police say they were called to Emerson Street and Simon Avenue shortly after 3:30 p.m. When they arrived, they found the pedestrian suffering from life-threatening injuries. He was taken to the hospital. The driver initially took off but returned to the scene and was arrested. She has now been released pending a full investigation, which police say could take several months. Police on Vancouver Island say a 41-year-old man has life-threatening injuries after a stabbing last night, leading to the arrest of an 18-year-old.

0: 18-year-old woman. North Couch and RCMP officers were patrolling around a London drugstore at around 11 p.m. when they found the seriously injured man. The man was taken to a hospital where he remains in critical but stable condition. The Mounties say investigators determined a female suspect had taken off, but officers were able to find a woman matching the suspect's description nearby. The incident is believed to have been isolated with no ongoing risk to the public. Are you doing the BMO Vancouver Marathon or Half Marathon tomorrow? You're being warned to take it easy. Vancouver Coastal Health says you may run into some health issues if you don't adjust your goals because of the warmer than expected temperatures. The health authority suggests you drink plenty of water or electrolyte laden drinks before, during, and after the race as well. At least 13 people were arrested, and tear gas and pepper spray were used to disperse protesters at a Workers' Day protest in downtown Montreal. The May Day rally was organized by a group claiming to represent a coalition of activists, labor, and community groups. The anti-capitalist group called for solidarity for against forces and legislation it deemed, quote, anti-union, racist, transphobic, and anti-feminist. Montreal police carried out arrests after demonstrators threw projectiles at police and a pyrotechnic device at bystanders. Overseas now, U.S. President Donald Trump says he has not yet reviewed an Iranian peace offer, but would be doing that later. Iranian state media outlet Tasnim News reports Tehran has delivered a 14-point proposal to the U.S. The U.S. president made his comments hours after the Iranian said the U.S. is not serious about peace talks. Meantime, there are signs the U.S. is preparing for more fighting. Here's ABC's Selena Wang with an explanation.
1: We're learning that the State Department has fast-tracked $8.6 billion in arms sales to partners in the Middle East, sidestepping congressional approval by invoking emergency powers. And since the Iran war began, the U.S. has already used that authority for billions more.
0: A decades-old law requires the president to give formal notification to Congress within 48 hours of introducing American forces into hostilities, which officially begins a 60-day clock for the president to terminate the use of force unless Congress has declared war or authorized the use of military force. Trump avoided yesterday's deadline by declaring the Iran war was, quote, terminated. Rough weather is set to descend on parts of Florida. Here's ABC News meteorologist Brittany Bell with the latest.
2: That threat will shift farther to the south and to the east with heavier rainfall near Tallahassee and Jacksonville this morning and then getting closer to Tampa and Orlando later this afternoon. And some of these storms could be severe. There's a level 2 out of 5 risk stretching from Tallahassee to Gainesville north of Orlando for damaging wind, large hail, and isolated tornadoes. And we have the heat fueling this threat for severe weather. Temperatures running well above average, even close to records, 92 in Orlando and Port St. Lucie, 97 degrees.
0: Incidentally, 92 degrees Fahrenheit is 33 Celsius and 97 is 36. The U.S. has charged a governor in Mexico with drug trafficking.
3: The governor of Mexico's Sinaloa state, Ruben Rocha Moya, says he's temporarily resigning so he can defend himself after the United States charged him and 9 other officials with drug trafficking. In a short video announcement, Rocha denied accusations that he protected the powerful Sinaloa cartel and helped it smuggle drugs into the U.S. in exchange for millions of dollars in bribes. Just Thursday, Mexico's President Claudia Sheinbaum said if there was no clear evidence, it's evident that the objective of the charges by the Department of Justice is political. Sheinbaum says Mexico will investigate the cases and gather its own evidence. I'm Donna Water.
0: It is 9 minutes after the hour. Coming up in 60 seconds, traffic and weather together. 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
8: At Willowbrook Chrysler, we've got it with a trip for two. 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

0: Vancouver, there is quite a bit of it, especially around Broadway for the Broadway Subway Project. Broadway from Quebec to Maine, and Broadway from Granville to Oak in both directions. Of course, lots of work on Granville as well. Granville from Broadway to 16th, Granville from 57th to 64th, and from the Granville Bridge to Hemlock. And then you also got work going on Knight Street and King Edward in all directions, as well as Cambie between 41st and 45th and 49th and Fraser. As we look at the weather, it will be a clear night tonight. We will have a low of 12, and then for tomorrow, another sunny day, a high of 20. Sunny skies continue for Monday, Tuesday, and Wednesday. We'll have a high of 21 on Monday, a high of 20 on Tuesday, and a high of 20 on Wednesday.
1: Welcome back. I'm Renee Bernard. Canada's poverty rate is holding steady at 11%. For 2024, which is about 4.5 million people.
2: Statistics Canada data shows racialized groups, Indigenous peoples, and Canadians living with disabilities continue to experience higher levels of poverty in the country. Nunavut recorded the highest poverty rate at 31.7% due to the high costs of living in much of the north. The territory was followed by British Columbia at 13% and Ontario at 12.5%. Like previous years, Quebec notched the lowest poverty rate at 7%. Naira Ahmed, The Canadian Press.
1: Part of the old Fraser Valley Interurban Rail Line is alive once again. 1130's Jim Benny reports on the start of the 25th anniversary of the Heritage Rail Adventure.
3: On Saturdays, the Fraser Valley Heritage Railway Society offers a 15-minute run and an historical talk. There's a velocipede, a bike that fits on the rails, a modern version of a hand pump car, and a car used as a theater with a 6-minute video. Society Board Chair John Sprung says Sunday's 50-minute ride starts at the Cloverdale Station.
4: We go get on down our spur and get onto the Southern Railway main line, and we get to go up close to the Sullivan Park area, and then we come back. One of the fun things about this is that we cross Highway 10, and we get to stop all the traffic.
3: He admits there's a portion of the old right-of-way east of Langley that's too busy to use, but he hopes someday to expand the route to Newton. I'm Jim Benny.
1: Sports is next.
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1: Hello, I'm Renee Bernard. Here's what's making news right now. On this, the last day, signatures can be collected to trigger an Alberta separation referendum. There is optimism. Enough names have been gathered. Two kids are seriously hurt in Burnaby after they were hit by a car this afternoon. And after sports, Nova Scotians stage a rally on the anniversary of the disappearance of two young siblings. And from Sportsnet Radio, here is Luke Shields.
11: The Vancouver Whitecaps were in L.A. to take on the Galaxy on Saturday with a chance to extend their winning streak to 5 straight matches. After the Galaxy opened the scoring in the 46th minute, Matias Laborda got Vancouver on the board in the 81st minute to secure the tie, as this one finishes in a 1-1 draw. In the Northern Super League, Vancouver Rise FC remains winless on the young season as they fall 4-0 to the Roses in Montreal. To the ice, where the Stanley Cup playoffs rolled on Saturday with the second round opening up in Raleigh, North Carolina, as the Hurricanes played host to the Philadelphia Flyers in Game 1. This one was all Carolina as they win the opener 3-0. On the diamond, the Blue Jays made it back-to-back wins on Saturday in Minnesota against the Twins. Kazuma Okamoto stayed red-hot at the plate. He hit his third home run in the last two games in the top of the sixth before the Jays hung an 8th spot on the board in the 8th to blow the game open as they knock off the Twins 11-4. They'll go for the series victory on Sunday with Treya Savage on the mound. As for the Seattle Mariners, they took on the Kansas City Royals in the middle game of their 3-game weekend set at home. The M's got an RBI single from Josh Naylor and scored a run on a Royals wild pitch in the fifth, but cough up the lead in the late innings and drop their second straight 3-2 to KC in 10 innings. They'll hand the ball to Luis Castillo.

0: as they try to avoid the sweep on Sunday afternoon. Meanwhile, the Vancouver Canadiens make it back-to-back wins at home with a come-from-behind 8-7 victory over the Hillsborough Hops. And Saturday marked the 152nd running of the Kentucky Derby. Golden Tempo takes the top spot. Sports at 15 and 45, past every hour or any time at sportsnet.ca.
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5: Welcome back. I'm Renee Bernard. With all that is going on in the world, a hot topic of discussion at Calgary City Hall is bottled water. City Councillor Landon Johnston has tabled a motion to roll back a current ban.
6: Single-use plastic water bottles are banned inside council chambers. And one councillor is not happy about that.
7: Bottled water has not been stocked in council and committee meetings since 2019. The motion arising for that policy was brought forth by then-councillor and now-mayor Jeremy Farkas. The policy was initially implemented following a report by city administration on reducing waste from single-use items and for council members to lead by example. What do Calgarians think of all this?
8: If it's just performative, then why not leave it in place? It doesn't make a lot of difference to me. I think they should set an example. They're the ones on TV. They're the ones that are being broadcast, so at least show the right example.
9: I agree with my wife. We've got wonderful water. We don't need bottled. Eau de boue is what I call it. I just drink out of the tap, bring my own water in a reusable container.
7: Lifting the ban on bottled water is one of a few notices of motion by Councillor Johnston being brought to the executive committee meeting on Tuesday. Another motion calls for an end to the city's climate emergency declaration.
9: Focus on the basics. Potholes, snow removal. I need water. I need to know my water is going to be there. Those are the things that we need our councillors to do.
7: Amir Shaw, City News, Calgary.
5: U.S. President Trump says his country will withdraw 5,000 troops from Germany. The BBC's Peter Bowes has more.
10: This is a significant rebuke of the Pentagon by two high-profile chairmen of the respective armed services committees in the House and the Senate, speaking with one voice here, saying that they are concerned about this move, which the Pentagon says will take place in the next 6 to 12 months. They say it sends the wrong signal to Vladimir Putin, and by that they mean it sends a signal of weakness.
5: The German government sought to play down the severity of Trump's move, describing it as anticipated and a reminder of Europe's need to invest in its own defense. The withdrawal comes after criticism from Germany's chancellor over Trump's war with Iran and his handling of subsequent talks with Tehran. Traffic and weather are next.
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13: From the 1130 Rogers Xfinity Internet Traffic Center, I'm Kevin Olenek. And a reminder of the work

0: will be going on the Queensboro Bridge. The east middle plate will be installed at southbound. This will start at 9:30 p.m. Saturday night and is scheduled to wrap up 9 o'clock on Sunday morning. In addition to that, 6th Avenue from 18th to 20th will have closure for you as well. So continue to expect some delays and detours around the Queensboro Bridge. No work scheduled around the Stella Wasson Bridge, but of course the Surrey Langley SkyTrain project continues on Fraser Highway from basically Surrey all the way to Glover Road. As for the weather, clear skies tonight, a low of 12. Sunny skies on Sunday, a high of 20. More sunshine on Monday, a high of 21. And it's sunshine for the rest of the week with a high of 20 on Tuesday, a high of 20 on Wednesday, and a high of 20 on Thursday.
1: Welcome back. I'm Renee Bernard. Roughly 50 people held a rally outside a northern Nova Scotia RCMP detachment today, demanding answers about two children who went missing a year ago. The Rally for Justice demonstration was in Stollerton. Today marked the one-year anniversary of 6-year-old Lily Sullivan and her 4-year-old brother Jack's disappearance. In an interview before the gathering, paternal grandmother Belinda Gray admitted there are still many questions, and she wants people to start demanding more answers and openness from law enforcement. RCMP Staff Sergeant Rob McCammon repeated today that there is no evidence to suggest the siblings had been abducted or that any kind of criminal behavior was involved. Still, he says all scenarios are being investigated. Women and children are among the dead in southern Lebanon after the latest airstrikes. The BBC's Sue Montgomery has more.
2: At least 7 people have been killed in southern Lebanon in Israeli strikes, despite the ceasefire. The Israeli army is continuing to destroy buildings in the south. A Catholic convent in a border village was among the latest to be bulldozed. The IDF said Hezbollah had used the compound to launch rockets towards Israel, a claim dismissed by the Catholic Church in Lebanon.
1: Gladys Sabag, the Superior General of the Basilian Salvatorian Sisters, told the Associated Press that the convent is a small compound housing just 2 nuns who left because of the war. It had previously included a school and a clinic. Police in New York have released body cam of a machete-wielding man they shot and killed last month.
3: New York City police heard on body cam over and over pleading with Anthony Griffin to drop the machete. It was around 9:30 in the morning on April 11th at 42nd Street Grand Central Station when panicked subway riders ran for their lives. The NYPD says Griffin slashed 3 elderly people with the machete.
4: Get down.
3: They are all recovering. The 44-year-old can be heard saying, "I am Lucifer.
4: I am Lucifer."
3: He also says, "I don't want to be here. Shoot me." As police plead with him to drop the knife at least 20 times, telling him they will get him help.
4: No!
5: We're going to get you help.
3: In the end, the 44-year-old Griffith advances on police. He is shot and killed. Police making the body cam available to the public. The incident has been under review. Julie Walker, New York.
1: After losing to the Anaheim Ducks in the playoffs, the Edmonton Oilers are in reflection mode. The team's head coach, Chris Knobloch, is providing some insights.
6: After the big loss Thursday, Connor McDavid was critical about the team's performance.
7: "You're an average team all year. An average team with high expectations, you're going to be disappointed."
6: The general manager agrees that the team was not consistently winning in the regular season and talks about how injuries affected their performances. Knobloch echoes the star player's comment and had to reflect on his coaching this season, as well as how to handle players on and off the rink.
7: "Certainly other decisions that I made with lines and who played what situations and how much. Yeah, I think there's a lot of things that I can look back on."
6: Both Leon Draisaitl and Connor McDavid agreed that the team took a step back, with the Oilers captain saying they took being a great team for granted.
8: "I think you really have to, in regular season, form these moments. You have to get comfortable in these moments, and we didn't do that this year. And you need to put everything into it. And I think this year, everybody took it maybe just a little bit for granted, like it would just happen, but things don't just happen."
6: McDavid confirms that he played while being injured, affecting his performance. Says his fracture took some momentum away from his play.
9: With McDavid signing a 2-year contract that will start

0: start next year. He says he still wants to win the cup with the Oilers. The team captain hopes that the long summer will find the team fresh and ready for the next season. Leo Cruzat, City News, Edmonton.
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0: debt bubble. Canada could be hit with back-to-back interest rate increases as energy prices continue to cause broader inflation. There's a high level of uncertainty faced by the central bank as it tries to keep a lid on inflation without damaging the economy. Bank of Canada Governor Tiff Macklem spoke after the bank left its key interest rate unchanged at 2.25%.
1: First, Canada is being buffeted by global events and geopolitical uncertainties. But our economy is growing, and we expect it to continue to grow. Second, after more than a year with inflation close to the 2% target, higher global energy prices are pushing inflation up. The surge in gasoline prices, combined with still elevated food price inflation, is squeezing more Canadians. And third, monetary policy is focused on ensuring that the jump in energy prices does not turn into persistent inflation, while helping the economy adjust to global headwinds. We are committed to keeping inflation low and stable over time.
0: Meanwhile, the wild card of U.S. trade aggression against Canada continues.
1: The Bank of Canada is committed to keeping inflation close to the 2% target over time. The monetary policy needed to achieve this will depend importantly on what happens with the Canada-U.S.-Mexico trade agreement.
0: At the Business Center, I'm Richard Detman.
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3: Impressive. During those unpredictable weather conditions,
2: the improved Celsius 2 really performed when needed most.
3: Our open country tire
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7: Hello, I'm Renee Bernard. Here's what's making news right now. The push to get signatures on a petition is over. On Monday, the group trying to trigger an Alberta separation and referendum will deliver those names. Police detectives provide sobering stats as a Calgary father is charged with the deaths of his two kids. The Lower Mainland sees a number of car accidents over the past 24 hours, two of which are fatalities. Another one involves children critically hurt.
8: Short interurban cars will be on what used to be the BC Electric Railway in Surrey. It's the 25th anniversary of trams returning to the tracks.
9: The Whitecaps' winning streak snapped at four as they play to a draw with the LA Galaxy. The second round off and running in the Stanley Cup playoffs, and a full breakdown of a busy Saturday of baseball sports at 45.
7: Those stories and more coming up in 60 seconds.
10: The 1130 Rogers Xfinity Internet Traffic Center. I'm Kevin Olenek, and we will look at road work in Vancouver. There is quite a bit of it, especially around Broadway for the Broadway Subway Project, Broadway from Quebec to Maine, and Broadway from Granville to Oak in both directions. Of course, lots of work on Granville as well. Granville from Broadway to 16th, Granville from 57th to 64th, and from the Granville Bridge to Hemlock. And then you also got work going on Knight Street and King Edward in all directions, as well as Cambie between 41st and 45th and 49th and Fraser. As we look at the weather, it will be a clear night tonight. We will have a low of 12, and then for tomorrow, another sunny day, a high of 20. Sunny skies continue for Monday, Tuesday, and Wednesday. We'll have a high of 21 on Monday, a high of 20 on Tuesday, and a high of 20 on Wednesday.
7: Our top story, it may be a while before we learn whether a group pushing for Alberta separation has collected enough signatures. Today was the deadline to gather those signatures. On Monday, Stay Free Alberta will deliver the paperwork to Election Alberta. They need to have at least 178,000 names to trigger that separation referendum. While the premier says she will allow the referendum to proceed if all the requirements are met, it remains to be seen if the vote will actually happen. That is in question.

0: But a court case involving First Nations, Indigenous communities have made it clear that the treaties they signed are with the Crown, not with Alberta. A Calgary man stands accused of killing his two kids. Their bodies were found inside a Jeep on Thursday. Stats show loved ones are often implicated when the lives of children are cut short.
1: A former Calgary homicide detective doesn't envy investigators tasked with working on the case of two siblings allegedly killed by their own father. But John Orr, now head of the Calgary Police Association, knows the passion investigators put behind the work ahead.
2: It's why we do the job. I mean, it's why the people who are still doing it do it. And that's what keeps your mind on the mission.
1: Statistics show about 30 to 40 children under age 18 killed in Canada every year. The culprit, in the majority of cases, is someone they know. Orr says the family and community are now left to mourn, along with many in the police service who also are heartbroken by the loss. I'm Nadia Muharib.
0: The last 24 hours in the Lower Mainland have seen many car collisions with many injuries and, unfortunately, a number of deaths. Delta police are the latest to reveal a driver has been killed in a collision on 118th Street and 75A Avenue. The collision at 3 this afternoon involved two cars crashing into each other and ending up on a lawn with a fire hydrant sheared off. Six people, including children, were hurt. Two are in serious condition and three are in serious but stable condition. Two kids are in the hospital after being struck by a vehicle and Burnaby this afternoon. The accident happened at Hastings and Delta Avenue at 12:45. Police say the pedestrians are both children, an 11-year-old boy and a 9-year-old girl, and they remain in the hospital with serious injuries. The driver has remained on the scene. A pedestrian has succumbed to injuries he sustained after getting hit by a car in Abbotsford yesterday. Officers were called to Emerson Street and Simon Avenue shortly after 3:30 p.m. The driver initially took off but was eventually arrested, and alcohol is considered a factor. A Delta business is left with bullet holes after a shooting early this morning. Police got reports of shots fired at 82nd Avenue and 120th Street just after 3:30 a.m. Several bullet cases were found on the ground. While officers believe this was a targeted shooting, they are still trying to determine if it's extortion related. Vancouver Coastal Health has a warning for anyone taking part in the BMO Vancouver Marathon or Half Marathon. Adjust your goals. The health authority says the unseasonably warm temperatures tomorrow could hit some runners hard. It adds the risk of heat stroke is very real. And if you become confused or faint, stop the race, cool down, notify race staff, and seek medical attention immediately. Prime Minister Mark Carney says Ottawa might send support to restore shipping access in the Strait of Hormuz if there is a functional ceasefire in the Iran war.
3: In an interview with the Canadian press, Carney said despite Washington's claims that it has paused the conflict, there is not a durable ceasefire. His stance on the war in Iran shifted once Donald Trump's goal, quote, evolved. Carney says while Canada opposes the actions of the Iranian regime, it's concerned about how those objectives are pursued and whether the countries involved are complying with international law. Naira Ahmed, the Canadian Press.
0: U.S. President Donald Trump says his administration is weighing a taxpayer-funded takeover of Spirit Airlines, but only if it's a good deal for the government. Trump didn't provide details, but says an announcement could come as soon as this weekend. Lawmakers from both political parties and members of the president's administration have criticized the idea of using taxpayer funds to keep the ultra-low-cost airline afloat. Speculation around the likelihood of a deal mounts every day that passes without a resolution. Some U.S. airlines say they will step in to support Spirit customers if the airline goes under. A second grim discovery in the weeks-long search for two missing University of South Florida grad students. An update from ABC's Rhiannon Alley.
4: Authorities in Hillsborough County say they have identified the body of Nahida Bristy. She and Zamil Liman were reported missing on April 16th. Liman's body was found last week. Both were 27 years old and from Bangladesh. Liman's roommate has been arrested and charged with two counts of first-degree murder.
0: Both Limon and Bristy were doctoral students. The motive in the killings is unclear. A teenager has been arrested and charged in connection with a deadly bank robbery outside of Lexington, Kentucky. Details from ABC's Whit Johnson.
5: Authorities say 18-year-old Braylon Weaver has been charged with armed bank robbery and firearms offenses that caused death. Weaver is accused of shooting and killing Brian Switzer and a woman also inside the bank, then allegedly went through drawers in the bank before fleeing and leading authorities on a high-speed chase. It's not clear if any money was taken.
0: While bank robberies are common, fatal bank robberies are rare.

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1: Fewer and fewer people will be familiar with the BC Electric interurban passenger trains that once ran from Vancouver to Chilliwack. But a little portion of the line reopened today. 1130's Jim Benny reports the Fraser Valley Railway Heritage Society has resumed its weekend trips from Cloverdale.
2: There are 15-minute trips on Saturdays. On Sundays, the restored interurban cars head to a replica of the station near Sullivan Park four times a day. This is the 25th anniversary of the tram recreations in Surrey. Will they expand? After all, the tracks do go all the way to Chilliwack. Society Chair John Sprung says there's a problem.
3: There is a section between Cloverdale through Langley up to crossing Highway 1 up by Trinity Western University. And that area is pretty much busy with the rail traffic that goes out to Roberts Bank.
2: The Society would like to see the trains go further west to Newton. The rail line's original main purpose was to pick up milk and other farm produce, although it did carry passengers several times a day. The passenger cars were taken off the route in the 1950s. I'm Jim Benny.
1: Ontario Premier Doug Ford received an honorary degree from a U.S. university today. Ford wore a black cap and a gown as he took to the stage at Saginaw Valley State University in Michigan to receive a Doctor of Humane Letters degree. In his commencement speech, the provincial leader told Michigan students he spent years living and working in the U.S., helping build his family's printing company. He also lauded the, quote, more than 200 years of cooperation between Canada and the U.S., and repeated a quote from former President Ronald Reagan that suggests markets shrink and collapse amid protectionist policies. Almost a third of us aren't getting enough sleep, and you may be turning to drugs. The U.S. Centers for Disease Control is reporting women are more likely than men to use sleep aids, and the rate of adults using sleep aids increases with age. ABC's Dr. Alec Patel says experts recommend at least 7 hours of sleep or more for adults.
4: Not surprising, about 30% of Americans aren't getting the 7 hours, but what really stood out to me is how many people say they do sleep, but they wake up not feeling refreshed. They still kind of feel like they didn't get enough sleep. And one reason we don't talk about enough is stress. And remember, sleep aids are short-term and only use them with the doctor's recommendation.
1: Nearly 13% of adults use sleep aids almost every day, including prescription and over-the-counter drugs or supplements, including marijuana or CBD. It is 39 minutes after the hour. Coming up in 60 seconds, traffic and weather together. 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
7: From the 1130 Rogers Xfinity Internet Traffic Center, I'm Kevin Olenek, and a reminder of the work that will be going on the Queensboro Bridge. The east middle plate will be installed at southbound. This will start at 9:30 p.m. Saturday night and is scheduled to wrap up 9 o'clock on Sunday morning. In addition to that, 6th Avenue from 18th to 20th will have closure for you as well. So continue to expect some delays and detours around the Queensboro Bridge. No work scheduled around the Stella Wasson Bridge, but of course the Surrey Langley SkyTrain project continues on Fraser Highway from basically Surrey all the way to Glover Road. As for the weather, clear skies tonight, a low of 12. Sunny skies on Sunday, a high of 20. More sunshine on Monday, a high of 21. And it's sunshine for the rest of the week with a high of 20 on Tuesday, a high of 20 on Wednesday, and a high of 20 on Thursday.
1: Welcome back. I'm Renee Bernard. Canada's poverty rate is sitting at 11% for 2024. Stats Canada says Nunavut recorded the highest poverty rate at 32% due to the high cost of living in much of the north. The territory was followed by BC at 13% and Ontario at 12.5%. Like previous years, Quebec notched the lowest poverty rate at 7%. Police in Portland, Oregon

0: They're working to identify the deceased person who drove their vehicle into an athletic club. The car burst into flames shortly after, killing the person in the vehicle. No word on a motive from investigators. During an update today, Portland Police Chief Bob Day said the bomb squad is still on the scene.
1: We know that an individual lost their lives this morning, and I always consider loss of life through acts of violence to be a failure.
0: It turns out the driver was a former employee. The explosion caused massive damage to the exclusive club. The federal government hopes to sign off on three major trade deals before the end of the year. Canada's international trade minister says the agreement it's seeking are with Mercosur, the Association of South Asian Nations, and India. Maninder Sidhu says he hopes to see deals with both India and the Association of Southeastern Asian Nations wrapped up this year as the Liberals aim to double the non-U.S. exports over the next decade. He adds that a team was in Brazil this past week for negotiations with Mercosur, a South American trade bloc comprising of Argentina, Bolivia, Brazil, Paraguay, and Uruguay. Sports is next.
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0: Hello, I'm Renee Bernard. Here's what's making news right now. Today was a key date for the folks who want to launch a referendum determining the future of Alberta. A collision that saw two cars ending up on a lawn in Delta has now proven fatal. And after sports, Trump announces a huge withdrawal of U.S. troops from Germany. From Sportsnet Radio, here's Luke Shields.
7: The Vancouver Whitecaps played their first of eight straight on the road in L.A. against the Galaxy on Saturday. The Whitecaps entered the game as winners of four straight matches and in second place in the Western Conference behind only San Jose. The Galaxy got on the board first, but the Whitecaps didn't back down. They found the back of the net late, and this one finished in a 1-1 draw. Elsewhere on the pitch, Vancouver Rise FC hit the road to run with the Montreal Roses in Quebec in search of their first win of the season. Montreal dominated right from the opening kick as they beat Vancouver 4-0. To hockey, where the second round of the Stanley Cup playoffs got underway on Saturday as the Carolina Hurricanes played host to the Philadelphia Flyers. The Canes got off to a fast start. They got goals from Logan Stankoven and Jackson Blake in the first to give them a 2-0 lead, before Stankoven potted his second of the game in the third to ice it as Carolina takes game one 3-0. On the diamond, the Blue Jays continued their four-game weekend series with the Twins in Minnesota. Dylan Cease got the start for the Jays. He went seven innings, allowing three earned runs while striking out seven, and the Jays' offense erupted in the top of the eighth, plating eight runs in the frame to power them to the 11-4 win. They'll go for the series victory in the finale on Sunday. Meanwhile, the Seattle Mariners did game two of three against the Kansas City Royals at T-Mobile Park. The M's surrender one in the ninth and another in the tenth as they lose the game and the series 3-2 in extra innings. They'll try to avoid the sweep on Sunday. And after snapping a six-game losing skid on Friday at home against the Hillsborough Hops, the Vancouver Canadiens make it back-to-back victories as they score three runs in the home half of the ninth to walk off the Hops 8-7, the final. Sports at 15 and 45, past every hour or any time at sportsnet.ca.
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1: Welcome back. I'm Renee Bernard. A group of people rallied outside a northern Nova Scotia RCMP detachment today, seeking answers about two children who went missing a year ago.
2: Roughly 50 people joined the Rally for Justice demonstration in Stellarton. It marks the one-year anniversary of six-year-old Lily Sullivan and her four-year-old brother Jack's disappearance from their home in rural Lansdowne Station, about 140 kilometers north of Halifax. In an interview before the gathering, paternal grandmother Belinda Gray admitted there are still many questions, and she wanted people to start demanding more answers and openness from law enforcement. RCMP Staff Sergeant Rob McCammon repeated that there's no evidence to suggest the siblings had been abducted or that any kind of criminal behavior was involved. Still, he said all scenarios are being investigated. Don Mitchell, The Canadian Press.
1: U.S. President Donald Trump says the U.S. is going to significantly reduce its troop presence in Germany, escalating a dispute with Germany's leader Friedrich Merz as he seeks to scale back America's commitment to European security. The Pentagon had initially announced it would pull back some 5,000 troops out of Germany, but when asked about the reason for the move, Trump didn't offer an explanation. Germany's defense minister Boris Pistorius appeared to take the news in stride. He says the drawdown was expected and that European nations need to take on more responsibility for their own defense. If it feels like the Trump administration has been ruling without regard to the law, you now have proof.
3: The Trump administration has been found in violation of court rulings in an extraordinary number of lawsuits on a broad set of issues. The Associated Press found at least 31 suits since last February in which a judge determined the administration was not complying with an order. These cases are in addition to more than 250 violations judges have recently highlighted in individual immigration petitions. The AP's review also shows higher courts have frequently overruled district courts and sided with the

0: weather are next.
1: Canucks fans, this is big. 10 overall draft picks, one guaranteed in the top three. This is the 2026 NHL Draft Lottery, and the Canucks are holding game-changing odds. 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
5: From the 1130 Rogers Xfinity Internet Traffic Center, I'm Kevin Olenek, and we will look at roadwork in Vancouver. There is quite a bit of it, especially around Broadway for the Broadway Subway Project, Broadway from Quebec to Maine, and Broadway from Granville to Oak in both directions. Of course, lots of work on Granville as well. Granville from Broadway to 16th, Granville from 57th to 64th, and from the Granville Bridge to Hemlock. And then you also got work going on Knight Street and King Edward in all directions, as well as Cambie between 41st and 45th and 49th and Fraser. As we look at the weather, it will be a clear night tonight. We will have a low of 12, and then for tomorrow, another sunny day, a high of 20. Sunny skies continue for Monday, Tuesday, and Wednesday. We'll have a high of 21 on Monday, a high of 20 on Tuesday, and a high of 20 on Wednesday.
0: Welcome back. I'm Renee Bernard. Within minutes of news that shots rang out at the White House Correspondents' Dinner last weekend, online spaces were filled with the question, what if this was staged? In this edition of the Big Story podcast, our Karen Ciolan speaks to Jeff Dancy, a political science professor at the University of Toronto. She begins by asking Jeff why these types of stories thrive.
6: For one thing, assassination attempts often breed conspiracy theories, because assassinations traditionally were conspiracies. If you think about it, attempts to murder political leaders often involve groups of people acting, doing, kind of making a shady deal with one another to go after a political leader. This thing seems to be a little bit different because it's probably just a lone wolf that thought that he needed to do something to change the nature of events. So he went after the president at the correspondents' dinner. But we still tend to think of assassinations as being group ploys. Now, whether it's staged by Trump and his ilk to kind of like get support, that's the conspiracy theory that's going around. I think the reason for that is that conspiracy theories really thrive in moments of great polarization, when there are enemy forces or two groups that hate one another. You'll interpret political events through the prism of the other group is meaning to gain advantage by doing whatever it takes, red flag operations, fake assassination attempts, et cetera, whatever will increase their popularity at the expense of your own group's popularity. So it's not hard to believe that the people that have a strong distaste for President Trump would think that he planned this, because typically leaders do get to be somewhat more popular after assassination attempts, at least for a while. So, it's not. For enemies of Trump, this is not implausible.
7: Yeah, I mean, to your first point, as to be expected, when significant political events happen, like, the information vacuum is often filled with rumor and with speculation. But then to your other point, like, I don't think it's just an information vacuum that's giving rise to these particular conspiracies, but also like a deep level of distrust in political institutions, in the media, in the president himself in the U.S. Like, how big of a role does that play in this specific scenario?
6: Yeah, it plays a large role. And it's not only distrust, but it's distrust in combination with the information ecosystem. So you've got you know, we tend not to think about, we tend to think of conspiracy theories as being, or conspiratorial movements.

0: Americans as being inimical to democracy, and they are in some ways, but they're also the product of certain forms of democracy. In this case, the democratization of information. So we live in an information ecosystem that's driven by people speaking into their phones on their own and making slick videos on TikTok and Instagram and broadcasting themselves to the world. And so the accounts that become popular are popular accounts. people that make good content. They are the ones that drive streams. And so they are grabbing attention.
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9: It's a pretty cool place. 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
7: The Lost Boys cost $25 million to bring to the stage, making it one of the most expensive plays ever made. 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And even though we started with a clip from the film, don't expect the movie because a lot has changed. 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
1: Hello, I'm Renee Bernard. Here's what's making news right now. Today was a key date for the folks who want to launch a referendum.

0: referendum determining the future of Alberta. Police detectives provide sobering stats as a Calgary father is charged with the deaths of his two kids. The Lower Mainland sees a number of car accidents over the past 24 hours, two of which are fatalities and another involving two kids.
1: It's the 25th anniversary rail fans have been waiting for. The old interurban line between Cloverdale and Sullivan Park is alive again this weekend.
2: The Whitecaps' winning streak ends at 4 after a draw with the Galaxy in L.A. The Hurricanes and Flyers open the second round of the Stanley Cup playoffs. Plus, we'll recap lots of Saturday baseball action. Sports at 15.
0: Those stories and more coming up in 60 seconds.
3: From the 1130 Rogers Xfinity Internet Traffic Center, I'm Kevin Olenek, and a reminder of the work that will be going on the Queensboro Bridge. The east middle plate will be installed southbound. This will start at 9:30 p.m. Saturday night and is scheduled to wrap up 9 o'clock on Sunday morning. In addition to that, 6th Avenue from 18th to 20th will have closure for you as well. So continue to expect some delays and detours around the Queensboro Bridge. No work scheduled around the Stella-Wasson Bridge, but of course the Surrey-Langley SkyTrain project continues on Fraser Highway from basically Surrey all the way to Glover Road. As for the weather, clear skies tonight, a low of 12. Sunny skies on Sunday, a high of 20. More sunshine on Monday, a high of 21. And it's sunshine for the rest of the week with a high of 20 on Tuesday, a high of 20 on Wednesday, and a high of 20 on Thursday.
0: Our top story today is the deadline for Alberta separatists to gather petition signatures that could trigger a referendum on pulling the province out of Confederation.
4: The head of the group Stay Free Alberta said over a month ago it had already collected more than the roughly 178 names needed. Now it is set to hand in the paperwork on Monday. Premier Danielle Smith has said she would move forward with the province-wide referendum.

0: reasons that argue the petition violates treaty rights. Naira Ahmed, The Canadian Press.
1: Calgarians are still coming to grips with the deaths of two young kids in a case where their father has been charged with their murder. But for many Canadian detectives, it's not surprising that a loved one has been charged.
2: In Canada, every year, about 35 to 40 children under the age of 18 are murdered. This week, homicide investigators charged a Calgary man with two counts of first-degree murder after his children, a 5-year-old boy, and his 3-year-old sister, were found dead in a vehicle outside a police station. John Orr, a Calgary police officer, spent nearly a decade working as a homicide detective.
3: All I can say is that in the cases I investigated, the majority of them involving children being murdered, yes, they knew the offender.
2: Orr said detectives working on other cases, including the one this week, have the task of balancing what needs to be done with the impossible, trying to make sense of the loss of innocent lives. I'm Nadia Mohara.
1: Parks Canada says reports of a suspected drowning at a Banff hiking trail came in last night just before 7 p.m. RCMP say someone jumped into the rapids at the Johnston Canyon Trail and never resurfaced. Mounties are leading the investigation while park rangers are leading the recovery efforts. Parks Canada says witnesses say a man jumped into the rapids. They say members of the public are asked to respect all closures and stay clear of the area. A driver is dead and 6 people are seriously injured after a collision in Delta this afternoon. Police say the collision involved 2 vehicles. Emergency services say the 2 cars ended up on a lawn and that among the injured are children. It says 2 of the injured are in serious condition and another 3 are in serious but stable condition. This all unfolded at 118th Street and 75A Avenue at around 3 this afternoon. Mounties are investigating after 2 kids were struck by a vehicle in Burnaby this afternoon. Investigators have been called in to Hastings Street between Delta and Springer Avenues. Burnaby RCMP say a gray Mercedes sedan was traveling west on Hastings when the accident happened. The driver is cooperating with the investigation. Both kids have been transported to the hospital, one in serious condition and the other in critical condition. According to the Mounties, the kids are 9 and 11 years old but are not releasing any more details. Abbotsford police say one person is dead after being struck by a driver yesterday. Officers were called to Emerson Street and Simon Avenue shortly after 3:30 p.m. The pedestrian was taken to a hospital but has now died of his injuries. The driver was arrested after taking off from the scene. Alcohol is considered a factor. People taking part in the BMO Vancouver Marathon and Half Marathon are being warned to ease up tomorrow. Vancouver Coastal Health is worried about the impact of unseasonably warm temperatures. The health authority is asking participants to adjust their goals and be aware of the risk of heat stroke and heat exhaustion. Prime Minister Mark Carney has departed for Armenia on a trip his office says is framed around Ukraine's defense and drumming up more trade and investment in Europe. Carney will be in the Armenian capital until Monday for the European Political Community Summit. International Studies professor at the University of Ottawa, Jean-Francois Rattel, suggests it's disappointing the visit doesn't seem to be aimed at continuing Canada's years of advocacy for democracy and peace in Armenia. Canada is the first non-European Union, European country, that is, to attend these meetings, which have taken place twice a year since they began after Russia's full-scale invasion of Ukraine in 2022. Police in Portland, Oregon say they're still working to identify the deceased person who drove their vehicle into an athletic club. The car burst into flames shortly after, killing the person in the vehicle. No word on a motive from investigators. During an update today, Portland Police Chief Bob Day said the bomb squad is still on the scene.
4: They are on scene, but they have been unable to determine the identity of this individual because of the risk involved as we continue to clear away other explosive devices.
1: It turns out the driver was a former employee. The explosion caused massive damage to the exclusive club. The U.S. Department of Transportation says most airlines will be capping ticket prices for Spirit Airline travelers who need to rebook their canceled flights. The ultra-cost airline wound down operations after talks between the airline and the federal government over a $500 million rescue deal stalled.
5: End of an era right there.
6: The last Spirit Airlines flight, 1833, landing in Dallas after the low-cost carrier failed to land a $500 million government bailout. Spirit says the last straw was surging jet fuel prices triggered by the Iran war, the administration dismissing that. Spirit helped transform air travel with cheap base fares and extra fees from bags to seats to snacks.
5: Adios, low-cost carrier Spirit.
6: That powered the airline for 34 years. Morgan Norwood, ABC News, Newark Liberty Airport.
1: The U.S. President Trump says he's reviewing a new proposal to end

0: The war with Iran, the war and the closure of the Strait of Hormuz by Iran has pushed up oil prices by more than $100 a barrel, hitting wallets at fuel pumps around the world. ABC's Alex Perchet has more.
1: The rapid and sustained increase in energy prices leaving many Americans little time to adjust.
2: I hope to go down soon because it's hard.
3: It's so much more expensive.
1: Those added costs often reflected in higher grocery bills. The most recent inflation report shows consumer prices in March surged at their fastest monthly pace since 2022. And in the housing market, the average rate on a 30-year fixed mortgage topped 6.1% this week, the highest level in more than a month.
0: Gas prices in Vancouver, incidentally, are as high as $2.20 a liter. In Calgary, it's as high as $1.85. Cuba's president has responded after U.S. President Trump joked about taking over Cuba during a speech in West Palm Beach, Florida yesterday. Here's ABC's Selena Wang.
4: President Trump said that the U.S. would be taking over Cuba almost immediately after the war in Iran is over. Cuba's president is firing back, saying, quote, no aggressor, no matter how powerful, will find surrender in Cuba. It comes as Cuba's economy is struggling, with many going without power and even without food.
0: Trump had accused Cuba of providing security personnel to protect Venezuela's leader during alleged drug trafficking operations in exchange for money and oil, both of which he had cut off following the 3rd of January operation to arrest Nicolas Maduro. The island nation has since been grappling with shortages.
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0: Today was the day fans of the old BC Electric Interurban Line, have been looking forward to. 1130's Jim Benny reports the Fraser Valley Heritage Railway Society has resumed its weekend train trips along a short part of the line.
6: The restored trams operate from Cloverdale Station at Highway 10 and 176A. The station is a replica of the original one. The Saturday runs are 15 minutes, while on Sundays, people can ride the rails to Sullivan Park and back to Cloverdale for 55 minutes. Society Chairman John Sprung admits part of the route northeast of downtown Langley is too busy to use now, but he hopes for expansion.
7: The track still exists all the way through to New Westminster. So we're hopeful in the future that there may be some options for us. But at the moment, we're very much focused on getting to Sullivan and from there into the Newton area. That's in our future, we hope.
6: The Interurban opened in 1910 and passenger trains ended in the 1950s. I'm Jim Benny.
0: It is 10 minutes after the hour. Coming up in 60 seconds, traffic and weather together. 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
12: From the 1130 Rogers Xfinity Internet Traffic Center, I'm Kevin Olenek, and we will look at road work in Vancouver. There is quite a bit of it, especially around Broadway for the Broadway Subway Project, Broadway from Quebec to Maine, and Broadway from Granville to Oak in both directions. Of course, lots of work on Granville as well. Granville from Broadway to 16th, Granville from 57th to 64th, and from the Granville Bridge to Hemlock. And then you also got work going on Night Street and King Edward in all directions, as well as Canby between 41st and 45th and 49th and Fraser. As we look at the weather, it will be a clear night tonight. We will have a low of 12, and then for tomorrow, another sunny day, a high of 20. Sunny skies continue for Monday, Tuesday, and Wednesday. We'll have a high of 21 on Monday, a high of 20 on Tuesday, and a high of 20 on Wednesday.
0: Welcome back. I'm Renee Bernard. A federal judge in Texas is expected to rule soon on a lawsuit over air conditioning in Texas prisons where indoor temperatures

0: temperatures can top 90 degrees or 30 degrees Celsius. ABC's Chuck Severson has more.
1: Prisons where the temps are over 90 or 100 risk serious injuries and death for both prisoners and staff, advocates say.
2: This is not about making prisons nicer, making prisons softer, or anything like that.
1: Former Alaska and Colorado prisons chief Dean Williams, a witness for the plaintiffs.
2: It has everything to do with making them livable and survivable.
1: And?
2: They're dying of heat stroke.
1: The suit seeks mandatory air conditioning everywhere inmates are housed at state prisons.
0: Earlier this year, a federal judge ruled that extreme heat in Texas state prisons is unconstitutional, but did not require the state to install air conditioning at all facilities. A professor specializing in the Caucasus region at the border of Eastern Europe and Western Asia is disappointed that Prime Minister Mark Carney's agenda in Armenia doesn't include advocating for democracy and peace in the country. International studies expert at the University of Ottawa, Jean-François Rochelle, believes we are witnessing a change in foreign policy and not playing a leading role in norms and what used to define Canada. Carney's office is framing the visit around Ukraine's defense and drumming up more trade and investment in Europe. Sports is next.
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0: Hello, I'm Renee Bernard. Here's what's making news right now. On this, the last day, signatures can be collected to trigger an Alberta separation referendum. There's optimism. Enough names have been gathered. Two kids are seriously hurt in Burnaby after they were hit by a car this afternoon. And after sports, Nova Scotians stage a rally on the anniversary of the disappearance of two siblings. And from Sportsnet Radio, here's Luke Shields.
9: The Vancouver Whitecaps were in L.A. to take on the Galaxy on Saturday with a chance to extend their winning streak to five straight matches. After the Galaxy opened the scoring in the 46th minute, Matias Laborda got Vancouver on the board in the 81st minute to secure the tie, as this one finishes in a 1-1 draw. In the Northern Super League, Vancouver Rise FC remains winless on the young season as they fall 4-0 to the Roses in Montreal. To the ice for the Stanley Cup playoffs rolled on Saturday with the second round opening up in Raleigh, North Carolina, as the Hurricanes played host to the Philadelphia Flyers in Game 1. This one was all Carolina as they win the opener 3-0. On the diamond, the Blue Jays made it back-to-back wins on Saturday in Minnesota against the Twins. Kazuma Okamoto stayed red-hot at the plate. He hit his third home run in the last two games in the top of the sixth before the Jays hung an eighth spot on the board in the eighth to blow the game open as they knock off the Twins 11-4. They'll go for the series victory on Sunday with Trey Savage on the mound. As for the Seattle Mariners, they took on the Kansas City Royals in the middle game of their three-game weekend set at home. The M's got an RBI single from Josh Naylor and scored a run on a Royals wild pitch in the fifth, but cough up the lead in the late innings and drop their second straight 3-2 to KC in 10 innings. They'll hand the ball to Luis Castillo as they try to avoid the sweep on Sunday afternoon. Meanwhile, the Vancouver Canadiens make it back-to-back wins at home with a come-from-behind 8-7 victory over the Hillsboro Hops. And Saturday marked the 152nd running of the Kentucky Derby. Golden Tempo takes the top spot. Sports at 15 and 45, past every hour or any time at sportsnet.ca.
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1: Welcome back. I'm Renee Bernard. With all that is going on in the world, a hot topic of discussion at Calgary City Hall is bottled water. City Councillor Landon Johnston has tabled a motion to roll back a current ban.
2: Single-use plastic water bottles are banned inside council chambers, and one councillor is not happy about that.
3: Bottled water has not been stocked in council and committee meetings since 2019. The motion arising for that policy was brought forth by then-councillor and now-mayor Jeremy Farkas. The policy was initially implemented following a report by city administration on reducing waste from single-use items and for council members to lead by example. What do Calgarians think of all this?
4: If it's just performative, then why not keep leaving it in place? It doesn't make a lot of difference to me. I think they should set an example. They're the ones on TV. They're the ones that are being broadcast, so at least show the right example.
5: I agree with my wife. We've got wonderful water. We don't need bottled. Eau de boue is what I call it. I just drink out of the tap, bring my own water in a reusable container.
3: Lifting the ban on bottled water is one of a few notices of motion by Councillor Johnston being brought to the executive committee meeting on Tuesday. Another motion calls for an end to the city's climate emergency declaration.
5: Focus on the basics. Potholes, snow removal. I need water. I need to know my water is going to be there. Those are the things that we need our councillors to do.
3: Amir Shaw, City News, Calgary.
1: U.S. President Trump says his country will withdraw 5,000 troops from Germany. The BBC's Peter Bowes has more.
6: This is a significant rebuke of the Pentagon by two high-profile chairmen of the respective armed services committees in the House and the Senate, speaking with one voice here, saying that they are concerned about this move, which the Pentagon says will take place in the next 6 to 12 months. They say it sends the wrong signal to Vladimir Putin, and by that they mean it sends a signal of weakness.
1: The German government sought to play down the severity of Trump's move, describing it as anticipated and a reminder of Europe's need to invest in its own defense. The withdrawal comes after criticism from Germany's chancellor over Trump's war with Iran and his handling of subsequent talks with Tehran. Traffic and weather are next.
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10: From the 1130 Rogers Xfinity Internet Traffic Center, I'm Kevin Olenek, and a reminder of the work that will be going on the Queensborough Bridge. The east middle plate will be installed at southbound. This will start at 9:30 p.m. Saturday night and is scheduled to wrap up 9 o'clock on Sunday morning. In addition to that, 6th Avenue from 18th to 20th will have closure for you as well. So continue to expect some delays and detours around the Queensborough Bridge. No work scheduled around the Stella Wasson Bridge, but of course the Surrey Langley SkyTrain project continues on Fraser Highway from basically Surrey all the way to Glover Road. As for the weather, clear skies tonight, a low of 12. Sunny skies on Sunday, a high of 20. More sunshine on Monday, a high of 21. And it's sunshine for the rest of the week with a high of 20 on Tuesday, a high of 20 on Wednesday, and a high of 20 on Thursday.
1: Welcome back. I'm Renee Bernard. Roughly 50 people held a rally outside a northern Nova Scotia RCMP detachment today, demanding answers about two children who went missing a year ago. The Rally for Justice demonstration was in Stollerton. Today marked the one-year anniversary of six-year-old Lily Sullivan and her four-year-old brother Jack's disappearance.

0: In an interview before the gathering, paternal grandmother Belinda Gray admitted there are still many questions, and she wants people to start demanding more answers and openness from law enforcement. RCMP Staff Sergeant Rob McCammon repeated today that there is no evidence to suggest the siblings had been abducted or that any kind of criminal behavior was involved. Still, he says all scenarios are being investigated. Women and children are among the dead in southern Lebanon after the latest airstrikes. The BBC's Sue Montgomery has more.
1: At least seven people have been killed in southern Lebanon in Israeli strikes, despite the ceasefire. The Israeli army is continuing to destroy buildings in the south. A Catholic convent in a border village was among the latest to be bulldozed. The IDF said Hezbollah had used the compound to launch rockets towards Israel, a claim dismissed by the Catholic Church in Lebanon.
0: Gladys Sabag, the Superior General of the Basilian Salvatorian Sisters, told the Associated Press that the convent is a small compound housing just two nuns who left because of the war. It had previously included a school and a clinic. Police in New York have released body cam of a machete-wielding man they shot and killed last month.
2: New York City police heard on body cam over and over, pleading with Anthony Griffin to drop the machete. It was around 9:30 in the morning on April 11th at 42nd Street Grand Central Station when panicked subway riders ran for their lives. The NYPD says Griffin slashed three elderly people with the machete.
3: Get down.
2: They are all recovering. The 44-year-old can be heard saying, "I am Lucifer.
3: I am Lucifer."
2: He also says, "I don't want to be here. Shoot me." As police plead with him to drop the knife at least 20 times, telling him they will get him help.
3: No, we're going to get you help.
2: In the end, the 44-year-old Griffin advances on police. He is shot and killed. Police making the body cam available to the public. The incident has been under review. Julie Walker, New York.

0: sergeant advances on police. He is shot and killed. Police making the body cam available to the public. The incident has been under review. Julie Walker, New York.
1: After losing to the Anaheim Ducks in the playoffs, the Edmonton Oilers are in reflection mode. The team's head coach, Chris Knobloch, is providing some insights.
2: After the big loss Thursday, Connor McDavid was critical about the team's performance.
3: We're an average team all year. An average team with high expectations, you're going to be disappointed.
2: The general manager agrees that the team was not consistently winning in the regular season and talks about how injuries affected their performances. Knobloch echoes the star player's comment and had to reflect on his coaching this season, as well as how to handle players on and off the rink.
4: Certainly other decisions that I made with lines and who played what situations and how much. Yeah, I think there's a lot of things that I can look back on.
2: Both Leon Draisaitl and Connor McDavid agreed that the team took a step back, with the Oilers captain saying they took being a great team for granted.
5: I think you really have to, in regular season, form these moments. You have to get comfortable in these moments, and we didn't do that this year. And you need to put everything into it. And I think this year, everybody took it maybe just a little bit for granted, like it would just happen, but things don't just happen.
2: McDavid confirms that he played while being injured, affecting his performance. Says his fracture took some momentum away from his play. With McDavid signed a two-year contract that will start next year, he says he still wants to win the cup with the Oilers. The team captain hopes that the long summer will find the team fresh and ready for the next season. Leo Cruzat, City News, Edmonton.
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13: I'm Chris McCusker. There are a number of factors working against the housing market in Canada right now after a weak start to the year. Now, the Bank of Canada opted to leave interest rates unchanged this week for now, but it sounds like it could hike if oil prices stay high. And there is more to this story. David Alexandre Broussard is chief economist at the Chartered Professional Accountants of Canada.
14: Canada's housing market has always been propped up by our population growing, which stimulates demand. So that's something that's being taken out of the equation in 2026 and most likely 2027, or at least population could stay flat. So that's what's behind the housing market not doing as good as expected. And let's also remind ourselves that there are multiple different housing markets in Canada, and they do not necessarily behave the same way, although they've tended to normalize in 2025. Toronto and Vancouver have not seen price increases since March or April 2022 overall, but other housing markets were doing better. But as price increased, affordability ratios, which is when you compare the price to the income, have all gone up.
13: Now, Canada-US trade is also a factor.
14: It's holding buyers back, but sellers still want to sell. We still got people wanting to sell.
13: And with your weekend business report, I'm Chris McCusker.
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4: Hello, I'm Renee Bernard. Here's what's making news right now. 120 days have fled right by, and in a little while, counting and verification will begin on the effort to gather signatures in Alberta to trigger a referendum on separation.
5: In Canada are killed by someone they know. Those children whose lives are cut short in Canada are killed by someone they know. That tragic reality underscored this week as a 37-year-old Calgary man was put before courts accused of killing his own children.
4: Two people killed, and two kids seriously injured in three separate accidents around the Lower Mainland in the last day.
6: All aboard, part of the interurban that went to the Fraser Valley in 1910 is alive again in Surrey.
7: The Whitecaps' winning streak snapped at four as they played to a draw with the LA Galaxy. The second round off and running in the Stanley Cup playoffs, and a full breakdown of a busy Saturday of baseball sports at 45.
4: Those stories and more coming up in 60 seconds.
8: From the 1130 Rogers Xfinity Internet Traffic Center, I'm Kevin Olenek, and we will look at road work in Vancouver. There is quite a bit of it, especially around Broadway for the Broadway Subway Project, Broadway from Quebec to Maine, and Broadway from Granville to Oak in both directions. Of course, lots of work on Granville as well. Granville from Broadway to 16th, Granville from 57th to 64th, and from the Granville Bridge to Hemlock. And then you also got work going on Knight Street and King Edward in all directions, as well as Canby between 41st and 45th and 49th and Fraser. As we look at the weather, it will be a clear night tonight. We will have a low of 12, and then for tomorrow, another sunny day, a high of 20. Sunny skies continue for Monday, Tuesday, and Wednesday. We'll have a high of 21 on Monday, a high of 20 on Tuesday, and a high of 20 on Wednesday.
4: Saturday was the last day for Alberta separatists to gather petition signatures that could trigger a referendum on pulling the province out of Confederation. Because the deadline falls on a weekend, however, they have two extra days to deliver the petition. Mitch Sylvester, head of the group Stay Free Alberta, says it plans to hand the paperwork to Election Alberta head office in Edmonton on Monday. More than a month ago, Sylvester said they had already collected more than 178,000 signatures required since the effort started in January. Premier Danielle Smith had said she would move forward with a province-wide referendum if enough names are gathered and verified, but the petition faces another hurdle. An Edmonton judge is expected to rule next week on a court challenge launched by a group of Alberta First Nations that argue the petition violates treaty rights. A 37-year-old Calgary man is accused of killing his own kids. While shocking, investigators are reminding us when kids are the victims, someone they love is often charged.
5: Many children grow up learning about stranger danger, but statistics show that of about 30 to 40 under age 18 killed in Canada every year, the bulk of a time it is someone they know who ends their life. Two siblings aged 3 and 5 this week were found dead in Calgary, their father now accused of taking their lives. The president of the Calgary Police Association, John Orr, spent nearly a decade working as a homicide detective. During that time, he helped put several killers who took the lives of children before courts.
9: They're impossible to understand. And even when you get an answer from an accused, it still doesn't make sense a lot of the time. So sometimes there's mental health aspects involved. Sometimes there's not.
5: I'm Nadia Muharib.
4: A popular hiking trail in Banff National Park is closed to all public access as the RCMP and Parks Canada continue recovery efforts at a suspected drowning. The report came in last night at around 7 o'clock. Witnesses say a man jumped into the rapids at the Lower Falls area of the Johnston Canyon Trail and never resurfaced. Parks Canada says members of the public are asked to respect all closures and stay clear of the area to ensure public safety and to allow responders to continue the search. Two deaths and two kids seriously injured. The past 24 hours have been busy ones for traffic investigators in the Lower Mainland.

0: In the latest incident, police are investigating a fatal accident involving two cars that winded up on a front lawn in Delta, killing one of the drivers. Children were among the six people injured. Emergency services telling us the two injured are in serious condition and another three are in serious but stable condition. Police say investigators are still at the scene at 118th Avenue and 75A Avenue. Meantime, two kids have been rushed to a hospital after being struck by a vehicle in Burnaby this afternoon. Mounties say the two were hit at Hastings and Delta Avenue during the noon hour. Corporal Mike Calange with Burnaby RCMP says the driver stayed on the scene.
1: We don't know what the contributing factors are. I do know in that area, that's quite a windy part of Hastings. I wouldn't say there's a lot of collisions there, but there is not a lot of visibility. But as far as the cause of the collision, we'll know a whole lot more in the coming hours.
0: Police say the pedestrians are both children, an 11-year-old boy and a 9-year-old girl, and they remain in the hospital with serious injuries. A pedestrian who was hit by an impaired driver in Abbotsford yesterday has sadly passed away. Police say they were called to Emerson Street and Simon Avenue shortly after 3:30 p.m. When they arrived, they found a pedestrian suffering from life-threatening injuries. He was taken to a hospital. The driver initially took off but returned to the scene and was arrested. She has now been released pending a full investigation, which police say could take several months. Police on Vancouver Island say a 41-year-old man has life-threatening injuries after a stabbing last night, leading to the arrest of an 18-year-old woman. North Cowichan RCMP officers were patrolling around a London drugstore at around 11 p.m. when they found the seriously injured man. The man was taken to a hospital where he remains in critical but stable condition. The Mounties say investigators determined the female suspect had taken off, but officers were able to find a woman matching the suspect's description nearby. The incident is believed to have been isolated with no ongoing risk to the public. Are you doing the BMO Vancouver Marathon or Half Marathon tomorrow? You're being warned to take it easy. Vancouver Coastal Health says you may run into some health issues if you don't adjust your goals because of the warmer than expected temperatures. The health authority suggests you drink plenty of water or electrolyte-laden drinks before, during, and after the race, too. At least 13 people were arrested, and tear gas and pepper spray were used to disperse protesters at a Workers' Day protest in downtown Montreal. The May Day rally was organized by a group claiming to represent a coalition of activists, labor, and community groups. The anti-capitalist group called for solidarity against forces and legislation it deemed, quote, anti-union, racist, transphobic, and anti-feminist. Montreal police carried out arrests after demonstrators threw projectiles at police and a pyrotechnic device at bystanders. U.S. ultra-cost air carrier Spirit Airlines abruptly shut down this morning, leaving customers stranded and scrambling. The budget airline has been facing rising costs and debt, forcing it to cancel all flights and immediately suspend customer service. Yesterday, lawyers for the airline told a U.S. bankruptcy court that Spirit was in advanced talks with the government over financing that could allow it to exit Chapter 11 protection. Addressing Spirit's collapse, U.S. Transportation Secretary Sean Duffy says talks with the federal government over a $500 million rescue deal have stalled. Overseas now, U.S. President Trump says he has not yet reviewed a new Iranian peace offer, but would be doing so later. Iranian state media outlet Tasnim News reports Tehran has delivered a 14-point proposal to the U.S. The U.S. president made his comment hours after the Iranians said the U.S. is not serious about peace talks. Meantime, there are signs the U.S. is preparing for more fighting. Here's ABC's Selena Wang with an explanation.
2: We're learning that the State Department has fast-tracked $8.6 billion in arms sales to partners in the Middle East, sidestepping congressional approval by invoking emergency powers. And since the Iran war began, the U.S. has already used that authority for billions more.
0: A decades-old law requires the president to give formal notification to Congress within 48 hours of introducing American forces into hostilities, which officially begins a 60-day clock for the president to terminate the use of force unless Congress has declared war or authorized the use of military force. Trump avoided yesterday's deadline by declaring the Iran war has been, quote, terminated. Rough weather is set to descend on parts of Florida. Here's ABC meteorologist Brittany Bell with the latest.
3: That threat will shift farther to the south and to the east with heavier rainfall near Tallahassee and Jacksonville this morning and then getting closer to Tampa and Orlando later this afternoon. And some of these storms could be severe. There's a level 2 out of 5 risk stretching from Tallahassee to Gainesville, north of Orlando, for damaging wind, large hail, and ice.

0: related tornadoes, and we have the heat fueling this threat for severe weather. Temperatures running well above average, even close to records. 92 in Orlando and Port St. Lucie, 97 degrees.
1: Incidentally, 92 degrees Fahrenheit is 33 Celsius. 97 is 36 Celsius. The U.S. has charged a governor in Mexico with drug trafficking.
2: The governor of Mexico's Sinaloa state, Ruben Rocha Moya, says he's temporarily resigning so he can defend himself after the United States charged him and nine other officials with drug trafficking. In a short video announcement, Rocha denied accusations that he protected the powerful Sinaloa cartel and helped it smuggle drugs into the U.S. in exchange for millions of dollars in bribes. Just Thursday, Mexico's president, Claudia Sheinbaum said, if there was no clear evidence, it's evident that the objective of the charges by the Department of Justice is political. Sheinbaum says Mexico will investigate the cases and gather its own evidence. I'm Donna Water.
1: 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Coming up in 60 seconds, traffic and weather together. 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
5: From the 1130 Rogers Xfinity Internet Traffic Center, I'm Kevin Olenek, and a reminder of the work that will be going on the Queensborough Bridge. The east middle plate will be installed at southbound. This will start at 9:30 p.m. Saturday night and is scheduled to wrap up 9 o'clock on Sunday morning. In addition to that, 6th Avenue from 18th to 20th will have closure for you as well. So continue to expect some delays and detours around the Queensborough Bridge. No work scheduled around the Stella Wasson Bridge, but of course the Surrey Langley SkyTrain project continues on Fraser Highway from basically Surrey all the way to Glover Road. As for the weather, clear skies tonight, a low of 12. Sunny skies on Sunday, a high of 20. More sunshine on Monday, a high of 21. And it's sunshine for the rest of the week with a high of 20 on Tuesday, a high of 20 on Wednesday, and a high of 20 on Thursday.
1: Welcome back. I'm Renee Bernard. Canada's poverty rate is holding steady at 11% for 2024, which is about half or 4.5 million people.
6: Statistics Canada data shows racialized groups, Indigenous peoples, and Canadians living with disabilities continue to experience higher levels of poverty in the country. Nunavut recorded the highest poverty rate at 31.7% due to the high costs of living in much of the north. The territory was followed by British Columbia at 13% and Ontario at 12.5%. Like previous years, Quebec notched the lowest poverty rate at 7%. Naira Ahmed, The Canadian Press.
1: Part of the old Fraser Valley Interurban Rail Line is alive again. 1130's Jim Benny reports on the start of the 25th anniversary of the Heritage Rail Adventure.
7: On Saturdays, the Fraser Valley Heritage Railway Society offers a 15-minute run and an historical talk. There's a velocipede, a bike that fits on the rails, a modern version of a hand pump car, and a car used as a theater with a 6-minute video. Society Board Chair John Sprung says Sunday's 50-minute ride starts at the Cloverdale Station.
8: We go get down our spur and get onto the Southern Railway main line, and we get to go up close to the Sullivan Park area, and then we come back. One of the fun things about this is that we cross Highway 10, and we get to stop all the traffic.
7: He admits there's a portion of the old right-of-way east of Langley that's too busy to use, but he hopes someday to expand the route to Newton. I'm Jim Benny.
1: Sports is next.
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3: Hello, I'm Renee Bernard. Here's what's making news right now. Saturday was a key date for the folks who want to launch a referendum determining the future of Alberta. A collision that saw two cars ending up on a lawn in Delta has now proven fatal. And after sports, Trump announces a huge withdrawal of U.S. troops from Germany. And from Sportsnet Radio, here's Luke Shields.
4: The Vancouver Whitecaps played their first of eight straight on the road in L.A. against the Galaxy on Saturday. The Whitecaps entered the game as winners of four straight matches and in second place in the Western Conference behind only San Jose. The Galaxy got on the board first, but the Whitecaps didn't back down. They found the back of the net late, and this one finished in a 1-1 draw. Elsewhere on the pitch, Vancouver Rise FC hit the road to run with the Montreal Roses in Quebec in search of their first win of the season. Montreal dominated right from the opening kick as they beat Vancouver 4-0. To hockey, where the second round of the Stanley Cup playoffs got underway on Saturday as the Carolina Hurricanes played host to the Philadelphia Flyers. The Canes got off to a fast start. They got goals from Logan Stankoven and Jackson Blake in the first to give them a 2-0 lead, before Stankoven potted his second of the game in the third to ice it as Carolina takes game one 3-0. On the diamond, the Blue Jays continued their four-game weekend series with the Twins in Minnesota. Dylan Cease got the start for the Jays. He went seven innings, allowing three earned runs while striking out seven, and the Jays' offense erupted in the top of the eighth, plating eight runs in the frame to power them to the 11-4 win. They'll go for the series victory in the finale on Sunday. Meanwhile, the Seattle Mariners did game two of three against the Kansas City Royals at T-Mobile Park. The M's surrender one in the ninth and another in the tenth as they lose the game and the series 3-2 in extra innings. They'll try to avoid the sweep on Sunday. And after snapping a six-game losing skid on Friday at home against the Hillsborough Hops, the Vancouver Canadiens make it back-to-back victories as they score three runs in the home half of the ninth to walk off the Hops 8-7, the final. Sports at 15 and 45, past every hour or anytime at sportsnet.ca.
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3: Welcome back. I'm Renee Bernard. A group of people rallied outside a northern Nova Scotia RCMP detachment today, seeking answers about two children who went missing a year ago.
8: Roughly 50 people joined the Rally for Justice demonstration in Stellarton. It marks the one-year anniversary of six-year-old Lily Sullivan and her four-year-old brother Jack's disappearance from their home in rural Lansdowne Station, about 140 kilometers north of Halifax. In an interview before the gathering, paternal grandmother Belinda Gray admitted there are still many questions, and she wanted people to start demanding more answers and openness from law enforcement. RCMP Staff Sergeant Rob McCammon repeated that there's no evidence to suggest the siblings had been abducted or that any kind of criminal behavior was involved. Still, he said all scenarios are being investigated. Don Mitchell, The Canadian Press.
3: U.S. President Donald Trump says the U.S. is going to significantly reduce its troop presence in Germany, escalating a dispute with Germany's leader Friedrich Merz as he seeks to scale back America's commitment to European security. The Pentagon had initially announced it would pull back some 5,000 troops out of Germany, but when asked about the reason for the move, Trump didn't offer an explanation. Germany's defense minister Boris Pistorius appeared to take the news in stride. He says the drawdown was expected and that European nations need to take on more more responsibility for their own defense. If it feels like the Trump administration has been ruling without regard to the law, you now have proof.
9: The Trump administration has been found in violation of court rulings in an extraordinary number of lawsuits on a broad set of issues. The Associated Press found at least 31 suits since last February in which a judge determined the administration was not complying with an order. These cases are in addition to more than 250 violations judges have recently highlighted in individual immigration petitions. The AP's review also shows higher courts have frequently overruled district courts and sided with the White House. In a statement, White House spokeswoman Abigail Jackson accused district court judges of unlawful rulings, noting many were

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2: From the 1130 Rogers Xfinity Internet Traffic Center, I'm Kevin Olenek, and we will look at road work in Vancouver. There is quite a bit of it, especially around Broadway for the Broadway Subway Project, Broadway from Quebec to Maine, and Broadway from Granville to Oak in both directions. Of course, lots of work on Granville as well. Granville from Broadway to 16th, Granville from 57th to 64th, and from the Granville Bridge to Hemlock. And then you also got work going on Night Street in King Edward in all directions, as well as Cambie between 41st and 45th and 49th and Fraser. As we look at the weather, it will be a clear night tonight. We will have a low of 12, and then for tomorrow, another sunny day, a high of 20. Sunny skies continue for Monday, Tuesday, and Wednesday. We'll have a high of 21 on Monday, a high of 20 on Tuesday, and a high of 20 on Wednesday.
3: Welcome back. I'm Renee Bernard. Within minutes of news that shots rang out at the White House Correspondents' Dinner last weekend, online spaces were filled with the question, what if this was staged? In this edition of the Big Story podcast, our Karen Siolan speaks to Jeff Dancy, a political science professor at the University of Toronto. She begins by asking Jeff why these types of stories thrive.
4: For one thing, assassination attempts often breed conspiracy theories, because assassinations traditionally were conspiracies. If you think about it, attempts to murder political leaders often involve groups of people acting, making a shady deal with one another to go after a political leader. This thing seems to be a little bit different because it's probably just a lone wolf that thought that he needed to do something to change the nature of events. So he went after the president at the correspondents' dinner. But we still tend to think of assassinations as being group ploys. Now, whether it's staged by Trump and his ilk to kind of like get support, that's the conspiracy theory that's going around. I think the reason for that is that conspiracy theories really thrive in moments of great polarization, when there are enemy forces or two groups that hate one another. You'll interpret political events through the prism of the other group is meaning to gain advantage by doing whatever it takes, red flag operations, fake assassination attempts, et cetera, whatever will increase their popularity at the expense of your own group's popularity. So it's not hard to believe that the people that have a strong distaste for President Trump would think that he planned this, because typically leaders do get to be somewhat more popular after assassination attempts, at least for a while. So, it's not. For enemies of Trump, this is not implausible.
5: Yeah, I mean, to your first point, as to be expected, when significant political events happen, like, the information vacuum is often filled with rumor and with speculation. But then to your other point, like, I don't think it's just an information vacuum that's giving rise to these particular conspiracies, but also like a deep level of distrust in political institutions, in the media, in the president himself in the U.S. Like, how big of a role does that play in this specific scenario?
4: Yeah, it plays a large role. And it's not only distrust, but it's distrust in combination with the information ecosystem. So you've got, we tend to think of conspiracy theories as being, or conspiratorial movements as being, inimical to democracy, and they are in some ways, but they're also the product of certain forms of democracy. In this case, the democratization of information. So we live in an information ecosystem that's driven by people speaking into their phones.

0: phones on their own, making slick videos on TikTok and Instagram, and broadcasting themselves to the world. And so the accounts that become popular are popular accounts. You know, people that make good content. They are the ones that drive streams. And so they are grabbing attention.
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11: It's a pretty cool place. If you're a Martian.
12: Or a vampire.
9: The Lost Boys cost $25 million to bring to the stage, making it one of the most expensive plays ever made. But it's still only a third of what it cost to produce the 2011 fiasco Spider-Man Turn Off the Dark. And even though we started with a clip from the film, don't expect the movie because a lot has changed.
13: I'm knocking on your door. Let me inside.
9: Writers not only created bigger roles for women, but also boosted the simmering LGBT undertones of the film in an effort to create a unique theatrical experience, which includes a lot of flying vampires. Like The Outsiders, The Lost Boys has a nostalgic appeal for Gen X ticket buyers, who are now the target demo for Broadway producers. Karen Moscow, Bloomberg Radio.
14: Even as gas prices soar, General Motors says its pickups and SUVs are still selling. GM raised its profit outlook for the year by $500 million. Lower electric vehicle sales also helped GM's bottom line since those models lose money. The question going forward is whether gas prices eventually will push drivers away from its trucks and large SUVs in favor of more fuel-efficient models. Courtney Donahoe, Bloomberg Radio.
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17: Good morning, I'm Ridley Wilson. Here's what's making news right now. Iran sent the U.S. a peace proposition, but the U.S. president isn't treating it with any urgency.
18: Those children whose lives are cut short in Canada are killed by someone they know. That tragic reality underscored

0: This week, as a 37-year-old Calgary man was put before courts accused of killing his own children.
1: A number of people are likely going to spend the rest of this weekend in Haas. Serious crashes in BC's Lower Mainland. The BMO Marathon is going today. You're reminded to stay hydrated because it's going to be a hot one.
2: The Whitecaps' winning streak ends at four after a draw with the Galaxy in LA. The Hurricanes and Flyers open the second round of the Stanley Cup playoffs. Plus, we'll recap lots of Saturday baseball action. Sports at 15.
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3: From the 1130 Rogers Xfinity Internet Traffic Center, I'm Kevin Olenek, and a reminder of the work that will be going on the Queensborough Bridge. The east middle plate will be installed at southbound. This will start at 9:30 p.m. Saturday night and is scheduled to wrap up 9 o'clock on Sunday morning. In addition to that, 6th Avenue from 18th to 20th will have closure for you as well. So continue to expect some delays and detours around the Queensborough Bridge. No work scheduled around the Stella Wasson Bridge, but of course the Surrey Langley SkyTrain project continues on Fraser Highway from basically Surrey all the way to Glover Road. As for the weather, clear skies tonight, a low of 12. Sunny skies on Sunday, a high of 20. More sunshine on Monday, a high of 21. And it's sunshine for the rest of the week with a high of 20 on Tuesday, a high of 20 on Wednesday, and a high of 20 on Thursday.
1: Let's begin internationally, where the ceasefire is holding between the U.S. and Iran, as are blockages in the Strait of Hormuz and Iranian ports. Trump told reporters Saturday that he had not yet reviewed the new Iranian peace offer, but he was going to do so later.
4: I haven't. I'm looking at it up here.
1: The president making the comments hours after the Iranians said the U.S. was not serious about peace talks. ABC Selena Wang.
5: We're learning that the State Department has fast-tracked $8.6 billion in arms sales to partners in the Middle East, sidestepping congressional approval by invoking emergency powers. And since the Iran war began, the U.S. has already used that authority for billions more.
1: The war and the closure of the Strait of Hormuz by Iran has pushed up oil prices by more than $100 a barrel, hitting Americans' wallets at the fuel pump. ABC's Alex Preche reports.
6: The national average now sitting at $4.44 a gallon, a four-year high. A new ABC News Washington Post Ipsos poll shows over 4 in 10 Americans have cut back on driving or cut other household expenses because of high gas prices. And those prices will increase at least 10 to 15 cents per gallon in the coming weeks due to stations rolling out their more costly summer blend.
1: Meanwhile, in Vancouver, gas prices are on average $2 a liter, and in Calgary, it's over $1.70. Saturday was the deadline for Alberta separatists to gather petition signatures that could trigger a referendum on pulling the province out of Confederation.
7: The head of the group Stay Free Alberta said over a month ago it had already collected more than the roughly 178 names needed. Now it is set to hand in the paperwork on Monday. Premier Danielle Smith has said she would move forward with the province-wide referendum if enough names are gathered and verified. Although an Edmonton judge is expected to rule next week on a court challenge launched by a group of Alberta First Nations that argue the petition violates treaty rights. Naira Ahmed, The Canadian Press.
1: Calgarians are still coming to grips with the deaths of two young kids in a case where their father has been charged with their murder. But for many Canadian detectives, it is not surprising that a loved one has been charged.
8: In Canada, every year, about 35 to 40 children under the age of 18 are murdered. This week, homicide investigators charged a Calgary man with two counts of first-degree murder after his children, a 5-year-old boy and his 3-year-old sister, were found dead in a vehicle outside a police station. John Orr, a Calgary police officer, spent nearly a decade working as a homicide detective.
9: All I can say is that in the cases I investigated, the majority of them involving children being murdered, yes, they knew the offender.
8: Orr said detectives working on other cases, including the one this week, have the task of balancing what needs to be done with the impossible, trying to make sense of the loss of innocent lives. I'm Nadia Muharib.
1: In the last 24 hours, the Lower Mainland has seen many collisions with injuries and an unfortunate number of deaths. Delta police are the latest to reveal a driver has been killed in a collision on 118th Street and 75A Avenue. The collision happened at 3 in the afternoon with two cars crashing into each other. 6 people were hurt. 2 were in serious condition and 3 are in serious but stable condition. And 2 kids are in hospital after being struck by a vehicle in Burnaby Saturday afternoon. The accident happened at Hastings and Delta Avenue at 12:45. Corporal Michael Collange speaks for the Burnaby RCMP.
10: For Hastings is closed both east and west between Delta Avenue and Springer Avenue.
1: Police say

0: The pedestrians are both children, an 11-year-old boy and 9-year-old girl, and they remain in hospital with serious injuries. The driver has remained on scene. And an unfortunate update to a story we brought you on Friday. A pedestrian who was hit by an impaired driver in Abbotsford has passed away. Police say they were called to Emerson Street and Simon Avenue shortly after 3:30 p.m. When they arrived, they found the pedestrian suffering from life-threatening injuries. He was taken to hospital. The driver initially took off but returned to scene and was arrested. She has now been released pending a full investigation, which police say could take several months. An old argument over bottled water in Calgary City Hall is back once again.
1: Of all things, a hot topic of discussion currently at Calgary City Hall is bottled water. Single-use plastic water bottles are banned inside council chambers, and one councillor is not happy about that.
2: We store bottled orange juice, bottled apple juice. We have single-use plastics all over the administration. It's just not where the cameras are pointing. And it was a performative measure by performative council at the time.
1: Bottled water has not been stocked in council and committee meetings since 2019. The motion arising for that policy was brought forth by then-councillor and now mayor, Jeremy Farkas. Amir Shaw, City News, Calgary.
0: Are you going to the BMO Vancouver Marathon or Half Marathon today? You were warned to take it easy. Vancouver Coastal Health says you may run into some issues if you don't adjust your goals because of warmer than expected temperatures. The health authority suggests you drink plenty of water or electrolyte-laden drinks before, during, and after the race as well. Racks and racks of bikes were up for grabs this weekend. Our Joel Mendelson tells us more about the Alberta Bike Swap.
3: Here at the Alberta Bike Swap in Northeast Calgary, where Calgarians can come to buy or sell a bike with the peace of mind of knowing that they aren't purchasing a stolen item. That's because founder Laura Grant created a software which compares all bikes in a database to ensure that every bike sold is from its rightful owner.
4: Verifies that the bike has not been flagged in any way. Is it stolen? Is there something wrong with it or any of the other things as well? So, yeah. We also coded an app called a Really Good Deal to help people guide the price so that they know what price to get for the bike as well.
5: Joel Mendelson, City News, Calgary.
0: 40 years and one day ago, a massive event enraptured Vancouverites and the world.
6: Expo 86 brought more than 22 million visitors to Vancouver over 6 months. The World Exposition showcased cutting-edge technology and global culture at a scale the city had never seen before. And those that were there say it was an unforgettable experience.
7: I mean, it was an electric time here, you know, the city kind of transformed. To be honest with you, it really hasn't looked back since that moment.
8: It just all bringing together all the different countries and nationalities in this wonderful place and showcasing this beautiful city.
6: Joe Sadowski, City News, Vancouver.
0: In sports, the Blue Jays went for a second straight win when they met the Minnesota Twins. Our Randall Fairbairn with the story.
9: After splitting the first two games in their series with a 7-1 Twins W in the opener and then a 7-3 Jays win in Game 2, the Jays and Twins met for Game 3 in Minneapolis. Solo home runs were the norm early in the game as the Twins hit one in the first inning and the Jays would hit two in the second. The Twins would answer with two in the second and each team would add solo runs in the fifth and sixth. It was 4-3 Twins at the end of the seventh inning. Then the eighth inning happened.
10: Valenzuela, a rocket out to left center, and it makes it over the wall! A three-run shot for the Rook, and the Blue Jays are absolutely blitzing Minnesota in the eighth inning.
9: The final would be 11-4, and the Jays win their second straight in the series. The series finale goes at 12:45, and you can see it on Sportsnet. From the Sports Center, I'm Randolph Fairbairn.
0: A photo finish making history at the 152nd running of the Kentucky Derby. ABC's Will Clark reports from Churchill Downs.
11: Trainer Cherie DeVoe has won the Kentucky Derby with Golden Tempo in a photo finish over morning line favorite Renegade. A $2 better putting down a win tickets, cashing out at $48.24. If you happen to hit the 50-cent trifecta, you're leaving with about $5,600. A lot of shocked bettors here at Churchill Downs. That morning line favorite of Renegade was heavily bet. At Kentucky Derby 152, Will Clark, ABC News.
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8: From the 1130 Rogers Xfinity Internet Traffic Center, I'm Kevin Olenek, and we will look at road work in Vancouver. There is quite a bit of it, especially around Broadway for the Broadway Subway Project, Broadway from Quebec to Maine, and Broadway from Granville to Oak in both directions. Of course, lots of work on Granville as well. Granville from Broadway to 16th, Granville from 57th to 64th, and from the Granville Bridge to Hemlock. And then you also got work going on Night Street and King Edward in all directions, as well as Canby between 41st and 45th and 49th and Fraser. As we look at the weather, it will be a clear night tonight. We will have a low of 12, and then for tomorrow, another sunny day, a high of 20. Sunny skies continue for Monday, Tuesday, and Wednesday. We'll have a high of 21 on Monday, a high of 20 on Tuesday, and a high of 20 on Wednesday.
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10: 1212 in Vancouver, 112 in Calgary. Parts of the old Fraser Interurban Rail Line is active again. Our Jim Benny reports on the start of the 25th anniversary of the Heritage Rail Adventure.
11: On Saturdays, the Fraser Valley Heritage Railway Society offers a 15-minute run and an historical talk. There's a velocipede, a bike that fits on the rails, a modern version of a hand pump car, and a car used as a theater with a 6-minute video. Society Board Chair John Sprung says Sunday's 50-minute ride starts at the Cloverdale Station.
12: We go get down our spur and get onto the Southern Railway main line, and we get to go up close to the Sullivan Park area, and then we come back. One of the fun things about this is that we cross Highway 10, and we get to stop all the traffic.
11: He admits there's a portion of the old right-of-way east of Langley that's too busy to use, but he hopes someday to expand the route to Newton. I'm Jim Benny.
10: 60 seconds to top stories in sports.
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10: Good morning. I'm Ridley Wilson. Here's what's making news right now. Tehran has sent another peace proposal to the U.S. Saturday. No word yet on what it details because the U.S. president isn't really rushing to read it. Alberta separatists hit the deadline on Saturday to get enough support for a referendum. They'll be delivering their signatures Monday, though, because it's a weekend, so no one's in office. And after sports, the latest on some overseas situations. Time for sports. Here's Luke Shields.
17: The Vancouver Whitecaps were in L.A. to take on the Galaxy on Saturday with a chance to extend their winning streak to 5 straight matches. After the Galaxy opened the scoring in the 46th minute, Matias Laborda got Vancouver on the board in the 81st minute to secure the tie, as this one finishes in a 1-1 draw. In the Northern Super League, Vancouver Rise FC remains winless on the young season as they fall 4-0 to the Roses in Montreal. To the ice, where the Stanley Cup playoffs rolled on Saturday with the second round opening up in Raleigh, North Carolina, as the Hurricanes played host to the Philadelphia Flyers in Game 1. This one was all Carolina as they win the opener 3-0. On the diamond, the Blue Jays made it back-to-back wins on Saturday in Minnesota against the Twins. Kazuma Okamoto stayed red-hot at the plate. He hit his third home run in the last two games in the top of the sixth before the Jays hung an eighth spot on the board in the eighth to blow the game open.

0: they knock off the Twins 11-4, they'll go for the series victory on Sunday with Trey Savage on the mound. As for the Seattle Mariners, they took on the Kansas City Royals in the middle game of their three-game weekend set at home. The M's got an RBI single from Josh Naylor and scored a run on a Royals wild pitch in the fifth, but cough up the lead in the late innings and drop their second straight 3-2 to KC in 10 innings. They'll hand the ball to Luis Castillo as they try to avoid the sweep on Sunday afternoon. Meanwhile, the Vancouver Canadiens make it back-to-back wins at home with a come-from-behind 8-7 victory over the Hillsboro Hops, and Saturday marked the 152nd running of the Kentucky Derby. Golden Tempo takes the top spot. Sports at 15 and 45, past every hour or any time at sportsnet.ca.
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4: You're listening to News Radio. With potential peace talks stalled between Ukraine and Russia, President Vladimir Zelensky has released his plans for an army reform. Our Alessandro Conero reports.
5: With potential peace talks stalled between Ukraine and Russia, President Zelensky released his plans for an army reform meant to address problems with infantry shortages.
6: The fifth year of full-scale war presents unique challenges, first and foremost in managing personnel and motivating our soldiers.
5: The country looking to increase its manpower after reports of shortages due to alleged poor training and support. Zelensky promising higher pay for the infantry along with an increase in drone use. Zelensky said that under the new system, wages for non-combat positions should reach the equivalent of $683 American a month, a one-third increase from the current rate. The announcement comes as Ukraine ramps up its defense and targets the drones flying deep into Russia. In the past 2 weeks, reportedly striking an oil refinery and export terminal in the Black Sea town of Tuapse, the strikes prompting evacuations in the Russian town. Meanwhile, back in Ukraine, firefighters worked to put out flames inside an apartment building in the Odessa region on Friday after a reported Russian strike. While in Kharkiv, rescue workers put out a fire at a gas station after another alleged Russian attack.
7: We were worried that our residential building might be affected. There is a petrol station right next to us, and we don't know what to do now. It's dangerous, isn't it?
5: As the violence continues, President Zelensky confirmed on Saturday he was monitoring unusual activity at the Belarus border, adding that he would respond if necessary. He stressed that Ukraine would defend its people and its sovereignty while urging Minsk not to get involved in Russia's war. For City News, I'm Alessandra Carnero.
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10: From the 1130 Rogers Xfinity Internet Traffic Center, I'm Kevin Olenek, and a reminder of the work that will be going on the Queensboro Bridge. The east middle plate will be installed southbound. This will start at 9:30 p.m. Saturday night and is scheduled to wrap up 9 o'clock on Sunday morning. In addition to that,

0: 6th Avenue from 18th to 20th. We'll have closure for you as well. So continue to expect some delays and detours around the Queensboro Bridge. No work scheduled around the Stella Wasson Bridge, but of course the Surrey Langley SkyTrain project continues on Fraser Highway from basically Surrey all the way to Glover Road. As for the weather, clear skies tonight, a low of 12. Sunny skies on Sunday, a high of 20. More sunshine on Monday, a high of 21. And it's sunshine for the rest of the week with a high of 20 on Tuesday, a high of 20 on Wednesday, and a high of 20 on Thursday.
1: You're listening to News Radio. Parks Canada says reports of a suspected drowning on a Banff hiking trail came in on Friday night just before 7 p.m. RCMP say someone jumped into the rapids at the Johnston Canyon Trail and never resurfaced. Mounties are leading the investigation while park rangers are leading recovery efforts. Parks Canada says the day use area is currently closed. Within minutes of news, that shots rang out at the White House Correspondents' Dinner last weekend. Online spaces were filled with the question, what if this was staged? In this edition of the Big Story podcast, our Karen Ciolan speaks to Jeff Dancy, a political science professor at the University of Toronto. She begins by asking Jeff why these types of stories thrive.
2: For one thing, assassination attempts often breed conspiracy theories because assassinations traditionally were conspiracies. If you think about it, attempts to murder political leaders often involve groups of people acting making a shady deal with one another to go after a political leader. This thing seems to be a little bit different because it's probably just a lone wolf that thought that he needed to do something to change the nature of events. So he went after the president at the Correspondents' Dinner. But we still tend to think of assassinations as being group ploys. Now, whether it's staged by Trump and his ilk to kind of like get support, that's the conspiracy theory that's going around. And I think the reason for that is that conspiracy theories really thrive in moments of great polarization when there are enemy forces or two groups that hate one another. You'll interpret political events through the prism of the other group is meaning to gain advantage by doing whatever it takes, red flag operations, fake assassination attempts, et cetera, whatever will increase their popularity at the expense of your own group's popularity. So it's not hard to believe that the people that have a strong distaste for President Trump would think that he planned this, because typically leaders do get to be somewhat more popular after assassination attempts, at least for a while. So, it's not for enemies of Trump, this is not implausible.
3: Yeah, I mean, to your first point, as to be expected, when significant political events happen, like the information vacuum is often filled with rumor and with speculation. But then to your other point, like, I don't think it's just an information vacuum that's giving rise to these particular conspiracies, but also like a deep level of distrust in political institutions, in the media, in the president himself in the U.S. Like, how big of a role does that play in this specific scenario?
2: Yeah, it plays a large role, and it's not only distrust, but it's distrust in combination with the information ecosystem. So you've got, we tend to think of conspiracy theories as being, or conspiratorial movements as being inimical to democracy, and they are in some ways, but they're also the product of certain forms of democracy. In this case, the democratization of information. So we live in an information ecosystem that's driven by people speaking into their phones on their own and making slick videos on TikTok and Instagram and broadcasting themselves to the world. And so the accounts that become popular are popular accounts. You know, people that make good content. They are the ones that drive streams. And so they are grabbing attention.
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9: It's a pretty cool place. If you're a Martian...
10: or a vampire.
7: The Lost Boys cost $25 million to bring to the stage, making it one of the most expensive plays ever made. But it's still only a third of what it cost to produce the 2011 fiasco Spider-Man Turn Off the Dark. And even though we started with a clip from the film, don't expect the movie because a lot has changed.
11: I'm knocking on your door, let me inside.
7: Writers not only created bigger roles for women, but also boosted the simmering LGBT undertones of the film in an effort to create a unique theatrical experience, which includes a lot of flying vampires. Like The Outsiders, The Lost Boys has a nostalgic appeal for Gen X ticket buyers, who are now the target demo for Broadway producers. Karen Moscow, Bloomberg Radio.
12: Even as gas prices soar, General Motors says its pickups and SUVs are still selling. GM raised its profit outlook for the year by $500 million. Lower electric vehicle sales also helped GM's bottom line since those models lose money. The question going forward is whether gas prices eventually will push drivers away from its trucks and large SUVs in favor of more fuel-efficient models. Courtney Donahoe, Bloomberg Radio.
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12: Good morning. I'm Ridley Wilson. Here's what's making news right now. After rejecting Iran's latest peace proposal, the U.S. president is in any rush after receiving a new one Saturday.
17: A veteran Calgary police officer and former homicide detective says he's never understood how someone in a position of protecting a child could take their life.
12: Two serious crashes in Metro Vancouver on Saturday have sent a number of people to hospital in serious condition. It's likely going to be hot and sunny today for the BMO Marathon in Vancouver. We got some health tips if you're going to participate.
18: The Whitecaps' winning streak snapped at four as they play to a draw with the LA Galaxy. The second round off and running in the Stanley Cup playoffs, and a full breakdown of a busy Saturday of baseball sports at 45.
12: All that and more for you in 60 seconds.
19: From the 1130 Rogers Xfinity Internet Traffic Center, I'm Kevin Olenek, and we will look at roadwork in Vancouver. There is quite a bit of it, especially around Broadway for the Broadway Subway Project, Broadway from Quebec to Maine, and Broadway from Granville to Oak in both directions. Of course, lots of work on Granville as well. Granville from Broadway.

0: to 16th, Granville from 57th to 64th, and from the Granville Bridge to Hemlock. And then you also got work going on Knight Street and King Edward in all directions, as well as Canby between 41st and 45th and 49th and Fraser. As we look at the weather, it will be a clear night tonight. We will have a low of 12, and then for tomorrow, another sunny day, a high of 20. Sunny skies continue for Monday, Tuesday, and Wednesday. We'll have a high of 21 on Monday, a high of 20 on Tuesday, and a high of 20 on Wednesday.
1: Beginning internationally, some progress in the war against Iran. The U.S. president says he's received a peace plan from Tehran, but he's going to look at it later. ABC's Selena Wang.
2: A senior Iranian military official saying in state media that evidence shows the U.S. is not committed to any agreements or treaties. President Trump telling Congress yesterday that the war is over, bypassing a legal deadline that requires congressional approval to continue military action.
1: Trump says that demands from Congress for a vote to authorize the war in Iran are an obstacle for reaching peace.
3: The Democrats in Congress that pushed this, and probably a couple of Republicans, they're hurting our negotiating ability, which is infinite right now, and they shouldn't be doing it.
1: The blockage of the Strait of Hormuz has been hurting the wallets of North Americans for the length of this war. ABC's Alex Preche.
4: The rapid and sustained increase in energy prices leaving many Americans little time to adjust.
5: I have to get home soon because it's hard.
6: It's so much more expensive.
4: Those added costs often reflected in higher grocery bills. The most recent inflation report shows consumer prices in March surged at their fastest monthly pace since 2022. And in the housing market, the average rate on a 30-year fixed mortgage topped 6.1% this week, the highest level in more than a month.
1: In Vancouver, gas prices are on average over $2 a liter, and in Calgary, it's over $1.70. It was the last day for Alberta separatists on Saturday to gather petition signatures that could trigger a referendum on pulling the province out of Confederation. Because the deadline was on a weekend, however, they have two extra days to deliver the petition. Mitch Sylvester, head of the group Stay Free Alberta, says it plans to hand the paperwork to Elections Alberta's head office in Edmonton on Monday. More than a month ago, Sylvester said they had already collected more than 178,000 signatures required since the effort started in January. Premier Danielle Smith has said she would move forward with a province-wide referendum if enough names are gathered and verified, but the petition faces another hurdle. An Edmonton judge is expected to rule next week on a court challenge launched by a group of Alberta First Nations that argue the petition violates treaty rights. A 37-year-old Calgary man is accused of killing his own children while shocking. Investigators remind us when kids are the victims, someone they love is often charged.
7: Many children grow up learning about stranger danger, but statistics show that of about 30 to 40 underage 18 killed in Canada every year, the bulk of the time it is someone they know who ends their life. Two siblings aged 3 and 5 this week were found dead in Calgary. Their father now accused of taking their lives. The president of the Calgary Police Association, John Orr, spent nearly a decade working as a homicide detective. During that time, he helped put several killers who took the lives of children before courts.
8: They're impossible to understand. And even when you get an answer from an accused, it still doesn't make sense a lot of the time. So sometimes there's mental health aspects involved. Sometimes there's not.
7: I'm Nadia Muharib.
1: A driver is dead and 6 people seriously injured after a collision in Delta on Saturday afternoon. Police say the collision involved 2 vehicles. Emergency services says 2 cars ended up on a lawn and that among the injured are children. It says 2 of the injured are in serious condition and another 3 are in serious but stable condition. This all unfolded at 118th Street and 75A Avenue at around 3 in the afternoon. And Mounties are investigating after 2 kids were struck by a vehicle in Burnaby Saturday afternoon. Investigators were called to Hastings Street between Delta and Springer Avenues. Burnaby RCMP say a gray Mercedes sedan was traveling west on Hastings when the accident happened. The driver is cooperating. Both kids have been sent to hospital, one in serious condition and the other in critical condition. According to the Mounties, the kids are 9 and 11 years old, but they're not releasing any more details. And now an update to a story we brought you on Friday. Abbotsford police say one person is dead after being struck by a driver. Officers were called to Emerson Street and Simon Avenue shortly after 3:30 p.m. The pedestrian was taken to hospital but has since died of his injuries. The driver was arrested after taking off from the scene. Alcohol is considered a factor. Since 2019, bottled water has been banned from Calgary City Hall, thanks to councillor turned mayor Jeremy Farkas. That's going to be challenged by another councillor during this work week. Our Emmer Shaw is hearing from the mayor.
9: So as it stands, city councillors working in the council chamber were expected to walk up to a tap, fill a glass of water and drink that. And I think that's perfectly fine.
10: The policy was initially implemented following a report by city and

0: Administration on reducing waste from single-use items and for council members to lead by example.
1: To me, it's always worth it to fight back on performative measures.
2: Why would we pay extra to bring in bottled water service when water literally comes out of our taps? So, no, I don't think this is a big priority for our council. I really want us to focus on the substantive issues.
0: Lifting the ban on bottled water is one of a few notices of motion by Councillor Johnston being brought to the executive committee meeting on Tuesday. Amir Shah, City News, Calgary.
3: Vancouver Coastal Health has a warning for anyone taking part in the BMO Vancouver Marathon or Half Marathon today. Adjust your goals. The health authority says the unseasonably warm temperatures today could hit some runners hard. It adds the risk of heat stroke is very real, and if you become confused or faint, stop the race, cool down, notify race staff, and seek medical attention immediately. The Alberta Bike Swap coming back for its 15th year on Saturday. However, the founder says it's getting tougher to operate due to a lack of funding. Our Joel Mendelson reports.
4: Grant says she and her husband came up with the concept for the nonprofit exchange after someone came to their garage to look at a bike they were selling online and later robbed their home. She adds that they've been running the Alberta Bike Exchange for 15 years, but have been denied grant applications 51 times.
5: We thought we'd be able to get a student over the summer, but we couldn't even afford that. We don't make any money on this. But we're not doing it for the money. We really are doing it for society.
4: Joel Mendelson, City News, Calgary.
3: On May 2nd, 1986, the World Exposition came to Vancouver. It brought millions of people to the city as it flaunted cutting-edge technology over the course of 6 months. On Saturday, some reminisced on the event.
6: Entire neighborhoods were transformed, with the former fairgrounds eventually becoming today's False Creek and Yaletown districts.
7: As I moved to the West End, because I remember being down there in 1986 and thinking, I need to look by the beach. And now we have all these neighborhoods and all these amazing areas.
6: While the fair closed its gates in October 1986, its impact continues to shape the city from tourism growth to urban development and Vancouver's reputation as a global destination.
8: When the opportunity presented itself, I said, yeah, I'm living in Vancouver. I knew this was the place I was going to be.
6: 40 years on, the legacy of Expo 86 is still visible in the city's landscape and in its identity. Joe Sadowski, City News, Vancouver.
3: In sports, the Blue Jays ride an offensive eruption in the eighth inning all the way to their second straight win against the Twins in Minnesota.
9: The Blue Jays handed the ball to Dylan Cease in game 3 of 4 in Minnesota against the Twins today. Cease impressed again on the mound. He went 7 innings of 3-run ball while striking out 7, and it was a Twins 4-3 advantage heading into the eighth inning before the Jays bats blew the game open.
10: And the 1-2 is ripped into left field. Schneider comes through past Tristan Gray at third base. In to score is Sosa. And in to score is Varsho. 2 ribbies for Davis Schneider, and the Blue Jays rip open an 8-4 lead.
9: Eric Smith on the call on Sportsnet 590 The Fan for a much-needed clutch hit from Davis Schneider. He drove in 2 runs on the double as part of an 8-run top of the 8th for the Jays, and they went into cruise control from there. The bullpen shut the door for the Jays as they pick up the 11-4 win. They'll go for the series victory tomorrow at 12:45 on Sportsnet 1 and Sportsnet 590 The Fan. I'm Luke Shields.
3: Bettors were left flabbergasted at the 152nd running of the Kentucky Derby. ABC's Will Clark also tells us history was made.
11: For the first time in 152 runnings, a woman is hoisting the roses in the Kentucky Derby winner's circle. Trainer Cherie DeVoe has won with Golden Tempo in a photo finish over morning line favorite Renegade. A $2 better putting down a win tickets, cashing out at 48-24 at Kentucky Derby 152. Will Clark, ABC Sports.
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0: From the 1130 Rogers Xfinity Internet Traffic Center, I'm Kevin Olenek, and a reminder of the work that will be going on the Queensboro Bridge. The east middle plate will be installed at southbound. This will start at 9:30 p.m. Saturday night and is scheduled to wrap up 9 o'clock on Sunday morning. In addition to that, 6th Avenue from 18th to 20th will have closure for you as well. So continue to expect some delays and detours around the Queensboro Bridge. No work scheduled around the Stella Wasson Bridge, but of course the Surrey Langley SkyTrain project continues on Fraser Highway from basically Surrey all the way to Glover Road. As for the weather, clear skies tonight, a low of 12. Sunny skies on Sunday, a high of 20. More sunshine on Monday, a high of 21. And it's sunshine for the rest of the week with a high of 20 on Tuesday, a high of 20 on Wednesday, and a high of 20 on Thursday.
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3: 1242 in Vancouver and 142 in Calgary. Fewer and fewer people are around who rode the BC Electric interurban passenger trains from Vancouver to Chilliwack. But a little portion of the line reopened on Saturday. Our Jim Benny reports the Fraser Valley Railway Heritage Society has resumed its weekend trips to from Cloverdale.
4: There are 15-minute trips on Saturdays. On Sundays, the restored interurban cars head to a replica of the station near Sullivan Park four times a day. This is the 25th anniversary of the tram recreations in Surrey. Will they expand? After all, the tracks do go all the way to Chilliwack. Society Chair John Sprung says there's a problem.
5: There is a section between Cloverdale through Langley up to crossing Highway 1 up by Trinity Western University. And that area is pretty much busy with the rail traffic that goes out to Roberts Bank.
4: The Society would like to see the trains go further west to Newton. The rail line's original main purpose was to pick up milk and other farm produce, although it did carry passengers several times a day. The passenger cars were taken off the route in the 1950s. I'm Jim Benny.
3: Checking out your weather right now in Victoria. Looks like it is nice and clear outside at around 15. Also clear in Vancouver, where it is 14. Prince George, it is 10. It is cloudy. Calgary, it is 13 and cloudy. Edmonton, it is also 13. For your hot spots and cold spots, the hottest spot is in BC at Discovery Island, where it is 20. And the coldest spot is in Nunavut at Grace Ford Airport, where it is minus 25. 60 seconds, got your top stories, as well as your sports.
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3: Good morning. I'm Ridley Wilson. Here's what's making news right now. The U.S. president is taking his time with the latest peace proposal sent by Iran as the Strait of Hormuz stays blocked and gas prices remain sky high. Two extra days have been given to get everything in order. That's what's been gifted to Alberta separatists after the deadline to get 2,000 signatures, well, Saturday, but because it's a weekend, they're going to be waiting until Monday to deliver them. And after sports, the latest on overseas situations. 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
11: The Vancouver Whitecaps played their first of eight straight on the road in LA against the Galaxy on Saturday. The Whitecaps entered the game as winners of four straight matches and in second place in the Western Conference behind only San Jose. The Galaxy got on the board first, but the Whitecaps didn't back down. They found the back of the net late, and this one finished in a 1-1 draw. Elsewhere on the pitch, Vancouver Rise FC hit the road to run with the Montreal Roses in Quebec in search of their first win of the season. Montreal dominated right from the opening kick as they beat Vancouver 4-0. To hockey, where the second round of the Stanley Cup playoffs got underway on Saturday as the Carolina Hurricanes played host to the Philadelphia Flyers. The Canes got off to a fast start. They got goals from Logan Stankoven and Jackson Blake in the first to give them a 2-0 lead, before Stankoven potted his second of the game in the third to ice it as Carolina takes game one 3-0. On the diamond, the Blue Jays continued their four-game weekend series with the Twins in Minnesota. Dylan C.

0: He's got the start for the Jays. He went 7 innings, allowing 3 earned runs while striking out 7. And the Jays' offense erupted in the top of the 8th, plating 8 runs in the frame to power them to the 11-4 win. They'll go for the series victory in the finale on Sunday. Meanwhile, the Seattle Mariners did game 2 of 3 against the Kansas City Royals at T-Mobile Park. The M's surrender 1 in the 9th and another in the 10th as they lose the game and the series 3-2 in extra innings. They'll try to avoid the sweep on Sunday. And after snapping a 6-game losing skid on Friday at home against the Hillsborough Hops, the Vancouver Canadiens make it back-to-back victories as they score 3 runs in the home half of the 9th to walk off the Hops 8-7, the final. Sports at 15 and 45, past every hour or anytime at sportsnet.ca.
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5: You're listening to News Radio. The Pentagon has confirmed 5,000 troops will be pulled from a U.S. airbase in Germany. Our Alessandra Canero reports.
6: It's a move that shifts the relationship between the United States and Germany, as the Pentagon confirmed 5,000 troops will be pulled out of the European nation. The announcement made following threats from President Donald Trump to withdraw personnel after comments made by the German chancellor earlier this week.
7: An entire nation is being humiliated by the Iranian state leadership, especially by these so-called revolutionary guards.
6: Friction between the U.S. and some European leaders has been increasing due to the war with Iran. Trump signaling that NATO allies have not helped with the conflict. Earlier this week, the president threatened to pull troops from Italy and Spain. The Ramstein Air Base is the largest that the United States has in Europe. It serves as headquarters for the U.S. Air Force in the continent. Troops have been stationed there since 1952. Latest numbers show that roughly 35,000 military personnel are stationed throughout Germany. In the town of Landstuhl, near the Ramstein base, residents are reacting to the news.
8: In any case, it would hit hard because this area is very dependent on it financially, and I think would cause a great deal of damage.
9: The Americans weren't just part of society. Some of them really did live among us quite normally. Not all of them were isolated, but they provided jobs. They rented houses and flats.
10: It's a loss of purchasing power, of course. However, it also has advantages.
6: The Pentagon says a brigade combat team will be among the troops to leave, while a long-range fire battalion team that was scheduled to deploy to Germany later this year will no longer be making that trip. The withdrawal is expected to be completed over the next 6 to 12 months. For City News, I'm Alessandra Carnero.
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12: From the 1130 Rogers Xfinity Internet Traffic Center, I'm Kevin Olenek, and we will look at road work in Vancouver. There is quite a bit of it, especially around Broadway for the Broadway Subway Project. Broadway from Quebec to Maine, and Broadway from Granville to Oak in both directions. Of course, lots of work on Granville as well. Granville from Broadway to 16th.

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1: You're listening to News Radio. A popular hiking trail in Banff National Park is closed to all public access as the RCMP and Parks Canada continue to look for the victim of a suspected drowning. The report came in on Friday night just before 7 p.m. Witnesses say a man jumped into the rapids at the Lower Falls area of the Johnston Canyon Trail and never resurfaced. Parks Canada says members of the public are asked to respect all closures and stay clear of the area to ensure public safety and allow first responders to continue to search. The Davos speech, the tariff profile, and now the Canada Strong Fund. Mark Carney has been Canada's 24th Prime Minister for a year now. In this edition of the Big Story podcast, host Karen Ciolan speaks to a journalist and host of the Pikin podcast, Steve Pikin. She begins by asking him how he would characterize Carney's Canada at this point.
2: Carney's Canada 1 year later, politically anyway, for him, looks a lot better than it did 1 year ago. I'm trying to remember the last time that there was a Prime Minister of Canada who had a honeymoon that had lasted as long as this prime minister's had. And I must confess, I'm having a little difficulty right now. Usually when you come in a bit of a blaze of glory, as this prime minister did, remember, he won his Liberal leadership with, I don't know, I think he got north of 90%. I'm trying to remember now. I think he got north of 90% of the delegate support at his convention. It often doesn't take very long for the wheels to fall off the wagon. I mean, I remember Trudeau mania in 1968. This is Pierre Trudeau. And even though he won a smashing majority government in 68, it became very apparent very quickly that there was difficulty. And 4 years later, he was knocked down a peg to a minority. Same thing happened to his son. Comes in with a majority. A few years later, knocked down to a minority. Here is Mark Carney a year later, under the most difficult circumstances, frankly, that a Canadian prime minister could take over the job, what with what's going on around the world and, of course, south of the border. And Karen, his poll numbers are higher. I've talked to lots of conservative people. I live here in Toronto. I've talked to lots of conservative people who are impressed with the guy and who say, I didn't vote for him last time, but I would this time. I would next time. Now, admittedly, next time's a long way away, so we'll have to see. But what does it look like a year later? I think if you're the prime minister, it's looking pretty good.
3: I remember, too, covering the campaign, and there was this concern about Carney's lack of political experience, that it could be a liability. But, I mean, in a year, he now has this majority following the defection of five opposition members to his Liberals. Is there any other politician who possibly has better political intuition?
2: He's doing okay on that front. And I have to tell you, I don't think it was an unreasonable concern for people to say, you know, this guy's never been elected to anything ever in his life. How do we know that he can take on, as an entry-level job, Prime Minister of Canada and do as well as the polls reflect that he is apparently doing? I mean, even Brian Mulroney, who got the biggest majority government in Canadian history back in 1984, had a year of understudying, right? He got his leadership in 83, won a by-election, and was leader of the opposition for a year before becoming Prime Minister. He had that training. Same with Stephen Harper. He was opposition leader for many years before he became prime minister in 2006. We can continue to go back. You know, you want to go back to 68 and Pierre Trudeau? He was justice minister for 3 years before he became the prime minister of Canada. It is extremely unusual for somebody to come in cold like this. Well, I won't say unusual. It's never happened before where somebody comes in cold like this, never having been elected to anything before in the country. His entry-level job as Prime Minister of Canada, and look how, you know, again, according to the polls, look how apparently well he's doing. Apparently, the Canadian public has, or at least the biggest chunk of it, has rendered a judgment about him, Karen, that they care less about parliamentary skill at this point. They care less about whether he knows how a bill becomes law. They care more about what he's got on his financial resume. And they, at the moment anyway, are prepared to give him a long leash as it relates to trying to get a trade deal negotiated with the United States.
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4: Notice anything unusual about Santa Carla yet?
5: It's a pretty cool place. If you're a Martian.
6: Or a vampire.
3: The Lost Boys cost $25 million to bring to the stage, making it one of the most expensive plays ever made. But it's still only a third of what it cost to produce the 2011 fiasco Spider-Man Turn Off the Dark. And even though we started with a clip from the film, don't expect the movie because a lot has changed.
7: I'm knocking on your door, let me inside. Don't let me be tonight, I have to have you.
3: Writers not only created bigger roles for women, but also boosted the simmering LGBT undertones of the film in an effort to create a unique theatrical experience, which includes a lot of flying vampires. Like The Outsiders, The Lost Boys has a nostalgic appeal for Gen X ticket buyers, who are now the target demo for Broadway producers. Karen Moscow, Bloomberg Radio.
8: Even as gas prices soar, General Motors says its pickups and SUVs are still selling. GM raised its profit outlook for the year by $500 million. Lower electric vehicle sales also helped GM's bottom line since those models lose money. The question going forward is whether gas prices eventually will push drivers away from its trucks and large SUVs in favor of more fuel-efficient models. Courtney Donahoe, Bloomberg Radio.
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13: Good morning. I'm Ridley Wilson. Here's what's making news right now. A new peace proposal was sent to the U.S. from Iran on Saturday, but it doesn't seem as though the president is in a big rush to look at it.
14: Many children grow up learning about stranger danger, but statistics show about 30 to 40 under age 18 killed in Canada every year have their lives taken by someone they know. Police in Calgary this week put a man before courts now accused in killing his two young children.
13: Busy 24 hours in Metro Vancouver for traffic investigators after some serious crashes have sent multiple people to hospital. Make sure you've got water on you today, especially if you're running the BMO Marathon.
15: The Whitecaps' winning streak ends at four after a draw with the Galaxy in L.A. The Hurricanes and Flyers open the second round of the Stanley Cup playoffs. Plus, we'll recap lots of Saturday baseball action. Sports at 15.
13: I got all that and more for you in 60 seconds.
16: From the 1130 Rogers Xfinity Internet Traffic Center, I'm Kevin Olenek. And a reminder of the work that will be going on the Queensborough Bridge. The east middle plate will be installed southbound. This will start at 9:30 p.m. Saturday night and is scheduled to wrap up 9 o'clock on Sunday morning. In addition to that, 6th Avenue from 18th to 20th will have closure for you as well. So continue to expect some delays and detours around the Queensborough Bridge. No work scheduled around around the Stella Wasson Bridge. But, of course, the Surrey-Langley SkyTrain project continues on Fraser Highway from basically Surrey all the way to Glover Road. As for the weather, clear skies tonight, a low of 12. Sunny skies on Sunday, a high of 20. More sunshine on Monday, a

0: High of 21 and a sunshine for the rest of the week with a high of 20 on Tuesday, a high of 20 on Wednesday, and a high of 20 on Thursday.
1: Let's begin internationally, where U.S. President Donald Trump says he's reviewing a new Iranian proposal to end the war, but expressed skepticism it would be acceptable. He mentioned on Saturday before boarding Air Force One, Iran reportedly shared a 14-point proposal through Pakistan. Trump rejected a previous proposal this past week, but conversations continue and a three-week ceasefire is holding. The U.S. has warned shipping companies about possible sanctions for paying Iran to pass safely through the Strait of Hormuz. The war's fallout is hitting American wallets at the fuel pump. ABC's Alex Preche reports from Washington.
2: Complications over the Strait of Hormuz have driven up oil prices more than $100 a barrel. Experts cautioning even once the strait is fully operational, it could take 1 to 2 months before the flow of oil is reestablished. Friday, the Treasury Department issued a warning that shippers who pay Iranian tolls to travel the strait could face American sanctions.
1: In Canada, in Vancouver, gas prices are on average over $2 a liter, and in Calgary, it's over $1.70. It may be a while before we learn whether a group pushing for Alberta separation has collected enough signatures. Saturday was the deadline to gather all of them. On Monday, Stay Free Alberta will deliver the paperwork to Elections Alberta. They need to have at least 178,000 names to trigger that referendum. While the premier says she'll allow the referendum to proceed if all the requirements are met, it will remain to be seen if the vote will actually happen. That is the question due to a court case involving First Nations. Indigenous communities have made it clear that the treaties they signed are with the Crown and not with Alberta. A Calgary man stands accused of killing his two kids. Their bodies were found inside a Jeep on Thursday. Statistics show loved ones are often implicated when the lives of children are cut short.
3: A former Calgary homicide detective doesn't envy investigators tasked with working on the case of two siblings allegedly killed by their own father. But John Orr, now head of the Calgary Police Association, knows the passion investigators put behind the work ahead.
4: It's why we do the job. I mean, it's why the people who are still doing it do it. And that's what keeps your mind on the mission.
3: Statistics show about 30 to 40 children under age 18 killed in Canada every year. The culprit, in the majority of cases, is someone they know. Orr says the family and community are now left to mourn, along with many in the police service who also are heartbroken by the loss. I'm Nadia Moharib.
1: In BC, two deaths and two kids seriously injured in the past 24 hours. It's been a busy one for traffic investigators in the Lower Mainland. In this latest incident, police are investigating a fatal accident involving two cars that wound up on a front lawn, killing one of the drivers. Children were among the six people injured. Emergency services tell us two of the injured are in serious condition and another three are in serious but stable condition. Police say investigators were on scene at 118th Avenue and 75A Avenue. Meantime, two kids have been rushed to hospital after being struck by a vehicle in Burnaby Saturday afternoon. Mounties say the two were hit at Hastings and Delta Avenue during the noon hour. Corporal Michael Collange with Burnaby RCMP says the driver stayed on scene.
5: We don't know what the contributing factors are. I do know in that area, that's quite a windy part of Hastings. I wouldn't say there's a lot of collisions there, but there is not a lot of visibility. But as far as the cause of the collision, we'll know a whole lot more in the coming hours.
1: Police say the pedestrians are both children, an 11-year-old boy, a 9-year-old girl, and they're in hospital with serious injuries. And a tragic update to a story we brought you during the work week. One man is dead after getting hit by a car in Abbotsford on Friday. Officers were called to the area of Emerson Street and Simon Avenue shortly after 3:30 p.m. The driver was arrested and alcohol is considered a factor. She has been released following a full investigation. Of all things, a hot topic of discussion at Calgary City Hall currently is bottled water. Single-use plastic water bottles are banned inside council chambers, and some councillors want to change that.
6: So, what do Calgarians think of all this?
7: If it's just performative, then why not keep leaving it in place? It doesn't make a lot of difference to me. I think they should set an example. They're the ones on TV. They're the ones that are being broadcast, so at least show the right example.
8: I agree with my wife. We've got wonderful water. We don't need bottled. Eau de Beau is what I call it. I just drink out of the tap, bring my own water in a reusable container.
6: Lifting the ban on bottled water is one of a few notices of motion by Councillor Johnston being brought to the executive committee meeting on Tuesday. Another motion calls for an end to the city's climate emergency declaration.
8: Focus on the basics. Potholes, snow removal. I need water. I need to know my water is going to be there. Those are the things that we need our councillors to do.
6: Amir Shaw, City News, Calgary.
1: people taking part in the BMO Vancouver Marathon and Half Marathon.

0: Marathon are warned to ease up today. Vancouver Coastal Health is worried about the impact of unseasonably warm temperatures. The health authority is asking you to adjust your goals and be aware of the risk of heat stroke and heat exhaustion. The Alberta Bike Swap celebrated its 15th year this weekend, offering a wide variety of bikes to cyclists Saturday. Its founder says they make no money doing it, and it's hard to keep it going, but they do it for the community.
1: The exchange is able to operate thanks to its many volunteers, like Harry Chowhan, who decided to help out after purchasing bikes at the exchange for the past couple years. He says it's a great way to get involved in the cycling community and to learn about the sport.
2: Getting bikes that are curated by knowledgeable people, you have a large team of volunteers here who are here to help you pick a right fit. And if you don't know anything about bikes, there's a whole world to it, and you have great guidance here as well.
1: Grant adds that the best way to support the swap, aside from participating, is to tell your friends about the event. They also accept bike donations. Joel Mendelson, City News, Calgary.
0: 40 years ago, Expo 86 brought more than 22 million visitors to Vancouver over 6 months. The World Exposition showcased cutting-edge technology and global culture at a scale the city had never seen before. Those who were there say it was unforgettable.
3: It was a bit of a hidden secret in those days. No one knew about Vancouver before Expo.
4: Leaving a lasting legacy, Expo 86 accelerated the development of key infrastructure, including the construction of BC Place and the launch of what we now know as the Expo Line SkyTrain.
5: I remember standing in a line to get a lemonade, and I remember seeing the SkyTrain and thinking, that's so amazing, because Calgary has the LRT, so it's on the ground. I'm like, oh my god, the train is in the air.
6: The feature that I remember the most is actually the part of the SkyTrain. I loved that part. I thought that was so cool.
3: One of the lasting memories was the lineup at McDonald's.
4: Joe Sadowski, City News, Vancouver.
0: There was just one game on the Saturday schedule in the Stanley Cup playoffs, and it marked the start of the second round.
7: With 2 weeks gone by in the Stanley Cup playoffs, the second round opened up on Saturday with just one game on the Day 15 schedule. Raleigh, North Carolina was the site of the first second round game of the playoffs between the Carolina Hurricanes and Philadelphia Flyers. The Canes got here with an opening round sweep of the Ottawa Senators, while the Flyers knocked off their state rival Pittsburgh Penguins in six games. The Hurricanes entered the series as big favorites, and they showed why in Saturday's series opener. Logan Stankoven opened the scoring for Carolina just a minute and 31 seconds in before Jackson Blake made it 2-0 a little less than 6 minutes later. Stankoven would go on and add his second of the game in the third to ice it as Carolina takes game one 3-0 to take a 1-0 series lead. I'm Luke Shields.
0: Sunday features a first-round Game 7 between the Canadiens and Lightning in Tampa at 3 p.m. Pacific Standard or 4 p.m. Mountain Standard before the Avalanche and Wild kick off their second-round series at 6 p.m. Pacific Standard or 7 p.m. Mountain Standard. You can watch all the Stanley Cup playoff action on Sportsnet. For the first time in over 150 years, a woman hoisted the roses at the Kentucky Derby. As ABC's Will Clark also reports, there was a huge payout for bettors.
8: Trainer Cherie DeVoe becomes the first woman to win the run for the roses with Golden Tempo. A photo finish over the morning line favorite Renegade. A winning ticket paying $48.24 if you had put your money on the history-making run. A near-capacity crowd saw the 152nd Derby here at Churchill Downs under a sunny sky. At the Kentucky Derby, Will Clark, ABC Sports.
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13: From the 1130 Rogers Xfinity Internet Traffic Center, I'm Kevin Olenek, and we will look at road work in Vancouver. There is quite a bit of it, especially around Broadway for the Broadway Subway Project, Broadway from Quebec to Maine, and Broadway from Granville to Oak in both directions. Of course, lots of work on Granville as well. Granville from Broadway to 16th, Granville from 57th to 64th, and from the Granville Bridge to Hemlock. And then you also got work going on Knight Street and King Edward in all directions, as well as Canby between 41st and 45th and 49th and Fraser. As we look at the weather, it will be a clear night tonight. We will have a low of 12, and then for tomorrow, another sunny day, a high of 20. Sunny skies continue for Monday, Tuesday, and Wednesday. We'll have a high of 21 on Monday, a high of 20 on Tuesday, and a high of 20 on Wednesday.
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0: 112 in Vancouver, 212 in Calgary. Saturday, the day that fans of the old BC Electric Interurban Line were looking forward to. Our Jim Benny reports the Fraser Valley Heritage Railway Society has resumed its weekend train trips along a short part of the line.
15: The restored trams operate from Cloverdale Station at Highway 10 and 176A. The station is a replica of the original one. The Saturday runs are 15 minutes, while on Sundays, people can ride the rails to Sullivan Park and back to Cloverdale for 55 minutes. Society Chairman John Sprung admits part of the route northeast of downtown Langley is too busy to use now, but he hopes for expansion.
16: The track still exists all the way through to New Westminster. So we're hopeful in the future that there may be some options for us. But at the moment, we're very much focused on getting to Sullivan and from there into the Newton area. That's in our future, we hope.
15: The Interurban opened in 1910 and passenger trains ended in the 1950s. I'm Jim Benny.
0: Checking out your weather right now in Victoria. Nice and clear outside at around 14. Also clear in Vancouver, where it is 13. Prince George, it is 10. It is cloudy. Calgary, it is 10 and clear. And Edmonton, it is 12. For your hot spots and cold spots, the hottest spot is in BC at Victoria Gonzalez, where it is 18, almost 19. And the coldest spot is in Nunavut in Eureka, where it is minus 26. 60 seconds to your top stories as well as your sports.
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0: Good morning. I'm Ridley Wilson. Here's what's making news right now. Gas prices remain high. The Strait of Hormuz still blocked, but the U.S. president seems to be in no rush to look over Iran's new peace proposal. The push to get signatures on a petition is over on Monday. The group trying to get Alberta separation referendum will deliver the signatures to officials in Edmonton. And after sports, the latest on some news overseas. And from Sportsnet Radio, here is our Luke Shields.
7: The Vancouver Whitecaps were in LA to take on the Galaxy on Saturday with a chance to extend their winning streak to five straight matches. After the Galaxy opened the scoring in the 46th minute, Matias Laborda got Vancouver on the board in the 81st minute to secure the tie, as this one finishes in a 1-1 draw. In the Northern Super League, Vancouver Rise FC remains winless on the young season as they fall 4-0 to the Roses in Montreal. To the ice where the Stanley Cup playoffs rolled on Saturday with the second round opening up in Raleigh, North Carolina, as the Hurricanes played host to the Philadelphia Flyers in Game 1. This one was all carried Carolina as they win the opener 3-0. On the diamond, the Blue Jays made it back-to-back wins on Saturday in Minnesota against the Twins. Kazuma Okamoto stayed red-hot at the plate. He hit his third home run in the last two games in the top of the sixth before the Jays hung an eighth spot on the board in the eighth to blow the game open as they knock off the Twins 11-4. They'll go for the series victory on Sunday with Trey Savage on the mound. As for the Seattle Mariners, they took on the Kansas City Royals in the middle game of their three-game weekend set at home. The M's got an RBI single from Josh Naylor and scored a run on a Royals wild pitch in the fifth, but cough up the lead in the late innings and drop their second straight 3-2 to KC in 10 innings. They'll hand the ball to Luis Castillo as they try to avoid the sweep on Sunday afternoon. Meanwhile, the Vancouver Canadiens make it back-to-back wins at home with a come-from-behind 8-7 victory over the Hillsborough Hops, and Saturday marked the 152nd run.

0: of the Kentucky Derby. 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
2: nations in the Russian town. Meanwhile, back in Ukraine, firefighters worked to put out flames inside an apartment building in the Odessa region on Friday after a reported Russian strike. While in Kharkiv, rescue workers put out a fire at a gas station after another alleged Russian attack.
3: We were worried that our residential building might be affected. There is a petrol station right next to us, and we don't know what to do now. It's dangerous, isn't it?
2: As the violence continues, President Zelensky confirmed on Saturday he was monitoring unusual activity at the Belarus border, adding that he would respond if necessary. He stressed that Ukraine would defend its people and its sovereignty while urging Minsk not to get involved in Russia's war. For City News, I'm Alessandra Carnero.
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9: From the 1130 Rogers Xfinity Internet Traffic Center, I'm Kevin Olenek, and a reminder of the work that will be going on the Queensborough Bridge. The east middle plate will be installed at southbound. This will start at 9:30 p.m. Saturday night and is scheduled to wrap up 9 o'clock on Sunday morning. In addition to that, 6th Avenue from 18th to 20th will have closure for you as well. So continue to expect some delays and detours around the Queensborough Bridge. No work scheduled around the Stella Wasson Bridge, but of course the Surrey Langley SkyTrain project continues on Fraser Highway from basically Surrey all the way to Glover Road. As for the weather, clear skies tonight, a low of 12. Sunny skies on Sunday, a high of 20. More sunshine on Monday, a high of 21. And it's sunshine for the rest of the week with a high of 20 on Tuesday, a high of 20 on Wednesday, and a high of 20 on Thursday.
4: You're listening to News Radio. Parks Canada says reports of a suspected drowning on a Banff hiking trail came in on Friday night just before 7 p.m. RCMP say someone jumped into the rapids at the Johnston Canyon Trail and never resurfaced. Mounties are leading the investigation while park rangers are leading recovery efforts. Parks Canada says the day use area is currently closed. Within minutes of news, that shots rang out at the White House Correspondents' Dinner last weekend. Online spaces were filled with the question, what if this was staged? In this edition of the Big Story podcast, our Karen Ciolan speaks to Jeff Dancy, a political science professor at the University of Toronto. She begins by asking Jeff why these types of stories thrive.
10: For one thing, assassination attempts often breed conspiracy theories because assassinations traditionally were conspiracies. If you think about it, attempts to murder political leaders often involve groups of people acting, you know, and doing, you know, kind of making a shady deal with one another to go after a political leader. This thing seems to be a little bit different because it's probably just a lone wolf that thought that he needed to do something to change the nature of events. So he went after the president at the correspondents' dinner. But we still tend to think of assassinations as being group ploys. Now, whether it's staged by Trump and his ilk to kind of like get support, that's the conspiracy theory that's going around. And I think the reason for that is that Conspiracy theories really thrive in moments of great polarization when there are enemies.

0: forces or two groups that hate one another. You'll interpret political events through the prism of the other group is meaning to gain advantage by doing whatever it takes, red flag operations, a fake assassination attempts, et cetera, et cetera. Whatever will increase their popularity at the expense of your own group's popularity. So it's not hard to believe that the people that have a strong distaste for President Trump would think that he planned this, because typically leaders do get to be somewhat more popular after assassination attempts, at least for a while. So yeah, it's not for enemies of Trump, this is not implausible.
1: Yeah, I mean, to your first point, as to be expected, when significant political events happen, like the information vacuum is often filled with rumor and with speculation. But then to your other point, like, I don't think it's just an information vacuum that's giving rise to these particular conspiracies, but also like a deep level of distrust in political institutions, in the media, in the president himself in the U.S. Like, how big of a role does that play in this specific scenario?
0: Yeah, it plays a large role, and it's not only distrust, but it's distrust in combination with the information ecosystem. So you've got, we tend to think of conspiracy theories as being, or conspiratorial movements as being inimical to democracy, and they are in some ways, but they're also the product of certain forms of democracy. In this case, the democratization of information. So we live in an information ecosystem that's driven by people speaking into their phones on their own and making slick videos on TikTok and Instagram and broadcasting themselves to the world. And so the accounts that become popular are popular accounts. people that make good content, they are the ones that drive streams. And so they are grabbing attention.
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9: It's a pretty cool place. If you're a Martian
10: or a vampire.
7: The Lost Boys cost $25 million to bring to the stage, making it one of the most expensive plays ever made. But it's still only a third of what it cost to produce the 2011 fiasco Spider-Man Turn Off the Dark. And even though we started with a clip from the film, don't expect the movie because a lot has changed.
11: I'm knocking on your door, let me inside.
7: Writers not only created bigger roles for women, but also boosted the simmering LGBT undertones of the film in an effort to create a unique theatrical experience, which includes a lot of flying vampires. Like The Outsiders, The Lost Boys has a nostalgic appeal for Gen X ticket buyers, who are now the target demo for Broadway producers. Karen Moscow, Bloomberg Radio.
12: Even as gas prices soar, General Motors says its pickups and SUVs are still selling. GM raised its profit outlook for the year by $500 million. Lower electric vehicle sales also helped GM's bottom line, since those models lose

0: money. The question going forward is whether gas prices eventually will push drivers away from its trucks and large SUVs in favor of more fuel-efficient models. Courtney Donahoe, Bloomberg Radio.
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5: We got some extra time to check your weather before the half hour. In Victoria right now, it's around 14, nice and clear outside. Also clear in Vancouver, where it is 13. Prince George, it is 10. It is cloudy. Calgary, it is 10 and a little bit nice and clear. And in Edmonton, it is 12. For your hot spots and cold spots, the hottest spot is in BC at Victoria Gonzales, where it is 18, almost 19. And the coldest spot is in Nunavut, in Eureka, where it is minus 26. It is now the half hour.
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5: I'm Ridley Wilson. Here's what's making news right now. Iran sent the U.S. a peace proposition, but the U.S. president isn't treating it with much urgency.
7: Those children whose lives are cut short in Canada are killed by someone they know. That tragic reality underscored this week as a 37-year-old Calgary man was put before courts accused of killing his own children.
5: A number of people are likely going to spend the rest of this weekend in hospital after some serious crashes in BC's lower mainland. The BMO Marathon is going today. You're reminded to stay hydrated because it's going to be a hot one.
8: The Whitecaps' winning streak snapped at four as they play to a draw with the LA Galaxy. The second round off and running in the Stanley Cup playoffs, and a full breakdown of a busy Saturday of baseball sports at 45.
5: I've got all that and more for you in just 60 seconds. But first, we're going to check what's on your roads and in your skies.
9: From the 1130 Rogers Xfinity Internet Traffic Center, I'm Kevin Olenek, and we will look at road work in Vancouver. There is quite a bit of it, especially around Broadway for the Broadway Subway Project, Broadway from Quebec to Maine, and Broadway from Granville to Oak in both directions. Of course, lots of work on Granville as well. Granville from Broadway to 16th, Granville from 57th to 64th, and from the Granville Bridge to Hemlock. And then you also got work going on Knight Street in King Edward in all directions, as well as Cambie between 41st and 45th and 49th and Fraser. As we look at the weather, it will be a clear night tonight. We will have a low of 12, and then for tomorrow, another sunny day, a high of 20. Sunny skies continue for Monday, Tuesday, and Wednesday. We'll have a high of 21 on Monday, a high of 20 on Tuesday, and a high of 20 on Wednesday.
5: Let's begin internationally, where the ceasefire is holding between the U.S. and Iran, as are blockages in the Strait of Hormuz and Iranian ports. Trump told reporters Saturday that he had not yet reviewed the new Iranian peace offer, but he was going to do so later.
10: I haven't. I'm looking at it up here.
5: The president making the comments hours after the Iranians said the U.S. was not serious about peace talks. ABC Selena Wang.
11: We're learning that the State Department has fast-tracked $8.6 billion in arms sales to partners in the Middle East, sidestepping congressional approval by invoking emergency powers. And since the Iran war began, the U.S. has already used that authority for billions more.
5: The war and the closure of the Strait of Hormuz by Iran has pushed up oil prices by more than $100 a barrel, hitting Americans' wallets at the fuel pump. ABC's Alex Preche reports.
12: The national average now sitting at $4.44 a gallon, a four-year high. A new ABC News Washington Post Ipsos poll shows over 4 in 10 Americans have cut back on driving or cut other household expenses because of high gas prices. And those prices will increase at least 10 to 15 cents per gallon in the coming weeks due to stations rolling out their more costly summer blend.
5: Meanwhile, in Vancouver, gas prices are on average $2 a liter, and in Calgary, it's over $1.70. Saturday was the deadline for Alberta separatists to gather petition signatures.

0: that could trigger a referendum on pulling the province out of Confederation.
1: The head of the group Stay Free Alberta said over a month ago it had already collected more than the roughly 178 names needed. Now it is set to hand in the paperwork on Monday. Premier Danielle Smith has said she would move forward with the province-wide referendum if enough names are gathered and verified. Although an Edmonton judge is expected to rule next week on a court challenge launched by a group of Alberta First Nations that argue the petition violates treaty rights. Naira Ahmed, The Canadian Press.
0: Calgarians are still coming to grips with the deaths of two young kids in a case where their father has been charged with their murder. But for many Canadian detectives, it is not surprising that a loved one has been charged.
2: In Canada, every year, about 35 to 40 children under the age of 18 are murdered. This week, homicide investigators charged a Calgary man with two counts of first-degree murder after his children, a five-year-old boy and his three-year-old sister, were found dead in a vehicle outside a police station. John Orr, a Calgary police officer, spent nearly a decade working as a homicide detective.
3: All I can say is that in the cases I investigated, the majority of them involving children being murdered, yes, they knew the offender.
2: Orr said detectives working on other cases, including the one this week, have the task of balancing what needs to be done with the impossible, trying to make sense of the loss of innocent lives. I'm Nadia Muharib.
0: In the last 24 hours, the Lower Mainland has seen many collisions with injuries and an unfortunate number of deaths. Delta Police are the latest to reveal a driver has been killed in a collision on 118th Street and 75A Avenue. The collision happened on 3 in the afternoon with two cars crashing into each other. Six people were hurt. Two are in serious condition and three are in serious but stable condition. And two kids are in hospital after being struck by a vehicle in Burnaby Saturday afternoon. The accident happened at Hastings and Delta Avenue at 12:45. Corporal Michael Collange speaks for the Burnaby RCMP.
4: Hastings is closed both east and west between Delta Avenue and Springer Avenue.
0: Police say the pedestrians are both children, an 11-year-old boy and 9-year-old girl, and they remain in hospital with serious injuries. The driver has remained on scene. And an unfortunate update to a story we brought you on Friday. A pedestrian who was hit by an impaired driver in Abbotsford has passed away. Police say they were called to Emerson Street and Simon Avenue shortly after 3:30 p.m. When they arrived, they found the pedestrian suffering from life-threatening injuries. He was taken to hospital. The driver initially took off but returned to scene and was arrested. She has now been released pending a full investigation, which police say could take several months. An old argument over bottled water in Calgary City Hall is back once again.
5: Of all things, a hot topic of discussion currently at Calgary City Hall is bottled water. Single-use plastic water bottles are banned inside council chambers, and one councillor is not happy about that.
6: We store bottled orange juice and bottled apple juice. We have single-use plastics all over the administration. It's just not where the cameras are pointing. And it was a performative measure by a performative councillor at the time.
5: Bottled water has not been stocked in council and committee meetings since 2019. The motion arising for that policy was brought forth by then councillor and now mayor Jeremy Farkas. Amir Shah, City News, Calgary.
0: Are you going to the BMO Vancouver Marathon or Half Marathon today? You were warned to take it easy. Vancouver Coastal Health says you may run into some issues if you don't adjust your goals because of warmer than expected temperatures. The health authority suggests you drink plenty of water or electrolyte-laden drinks before, during, and after the race as well. Racks and racks of bikes were up for grabs this weekend. Our Joel Mendelson tells us more about the Alberta Bike Swap.
7: Here at the Alberta Bike Swap in Northeast Calgary, where Calgarians can come to buy or sell a bike with the peace of mind of knowing that they aren't purchasing a stolen item. That's because founder Laura Grant created a software which compares all bikes in a database to ensure that every bike sold is from its rightful owner.
8: Verifies that the bike has not been flagged in any way. Is it stolen? Is there something wrong with it or any of the other things as well? So, yeah. We also coded an app called a Really Good Deal to help people guide the price so that they know what price to get for the bike as well.
7: Joel Mendelson, City News, Calgary.
0: 40 years and one day ago, a massive event enraptured Vancouverites and the world.
9: Expo 86 brought more than 22 million visitors to Vancouver over 6 months. The World Exposition showcased cutting-edge technology and global culture at a scale the city had never seen before. And those that were there say it was an unforgettable experience.
10: I mean, it was an electric time here, you know, the city kind of transformed. To be honest with you, really hasn't looked back since that moment.
11: It just all bringing together all the different

0: Countries and nationalities in this wonderful place and showcasing this beautiful city.
1: Joe Sadowski, City News, Vancouver.
2: In sports, the Blue Jays went for a second straight win when they met the Minnesota Twins. Our Randall Fairbairn with the story.
3: After splitting the first two games in their series with a 7-1 Twins W in the opener and then a 7-3 Jays win in Game 2, the Jays and Twins met for Game 3 in Minneapolis. Solo home runs were the norm early in the game as the Twins hit one in the first inning and the Jays would hit two in the second. The Twins would answer with two in the second and each team would add solo runs in the fifth and sixth. It was 4-3 Twins at the end of the seventh inning. Then the eighth inning happened.
4: Valenzuela, a rocket out to left center, and it makes it over the wall. A three-run shot for the Rook. And the Blue Jays are absolutely blitzing Minnesota in the eighth inning.
3: The final would be 11-4, and the Jays win their second straight in the series. The series finale goes at 12:45, and you can see it on Sportsnet. From the Sports Center, I'm Randolph Fairbairn.
2: A photo finish making history at the 152nd running of the Kentucky Derby. ABC's Will Clark reports from Churchill Downs.
5: Trainer Cherie DeVoe has won the Kentucky Derby with Golden Tempo in a photo finish over Morning Line favorite Renegade. A $2 better putting down a win tickets, cashing out at 48.24. If you happen to hit the 50-cent trifecta, you're leaving with about $5,600. A lot of shocked bettors here at Churchill Downs. That Morning Line favorite of Renegade was heavily bet. At Kentucky Derby 152, Will Clark, ABC News.
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1: From the 1130 Rogers Xfinity Internet Traffic Center, I'm Kevin Olenek, and a reminder of the work that will be going on the Queensboro Bridge. The east middle plate will be installed southbound. This will start at 9:30 p.m. Saturday night and is scheduled to wrap up 9 o'clock on Sunday morning. In addition to that, 6th Avenue from 18th to 20th will have closure for you as well. So continue to expect some delays and detours around the Queensboro Bridge. No work scheduled around the Stella Wasson Bridge, but of course the Surrey Langley SkyTrain project continues on Fraser Highway from basically Surrey all the way to Glover Road. As for the weather, clear skies tonight, a low of 12. Sunny skies on Sunday, a high of 20. More sunshine on Monday, a high of 21. And it's sunshine for the rest of the week with a high of 20 on Tuesday, a high of 20 on Wednesday, and a high of 20 on Thursday.
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3: 142 in Vancouver, 242 in Calgary. Part of the old Fraser Valley Interurban Rail Line is active again. Our Jim Benny reports on the start of the 25th anniversary of the Heritage Rail Adventure.
4: On Saturdays, the Fraser Valley Heritage Railway Society offers a 15-minute run and an historical talk. There's a velocipede, a bike that fits on the rails, a modern version of a hand pump car, and a car used as a theater with a 6-minute video. Society Board Chair John Sprung says Sunday's 50-minute ride starts at the Cloverdale Station.
5: 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Down our spur and get onto the Southern Railway main line, and we get to go up close to the Sullivan Park area, and then we come back. One of the fun things about this is that we cross Highway 10, and we get to stop all the traffic.
4: He admits there's a portion of the old right-of-way east of Langley that's too busy to use, but he hopes someday to expand the route to Newton. I'm Jim Benny.
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5: Good morning. I'm Ridley Wilson. Here's what's making news right now. Tehran has sent another peace proposal to the U.S. on Saturday. No word yet on what it details because the U.S. president is really rushing to read it. Alberta separatists hit the deadline Saturday to get enough support for a referendum. They'll be delivering their signatures Monday, though, because it's a weekend, so no one's in office. And after sports, the latest on some overseas situations. Time for sports. Here's Luke Shields.
6: The Vancouver Whitecaps played their first of eight straight on the road in LA against the Galaxy on Saturday. The Whitecaps entered the game as winners of four straight matches and in second place in the Western Conference behind only San Jose. The Galaxy got on the board first.

0: of the season. Montreal dominated right from the opening kick as they beat Vancouver 4-0. To hockey, where the second round of the Stanley Cup playoffs got underway on Saturday as the Carolina Hurricanes played host to the Philadelphia Flyers. The Canes got off to a fast start. They got goals from Logan Stankoven and Jackson Blake in the first to give them a 2-0 lead before Stankoven potted his second of the game in the third to ice it as Carolina takes game one 3-0. On the diamond, the Blue Jays continued their four-game weekend series with the Twins in Minnesota. Dylan Cease got the start for the Jays. He went 7 innings, allowing 3 earned runs while striking out 7, and the Jays' offense erupted in the top of the 8th, plating 8 runs in the frame to power them to the 11-4 win. They'll go for the series victory in the finale on Sunday. Meanwhile, the Seattle Mariners did game 2 of 3 against the Kansas City Royals at T-Mobile Park. The M's surrender 1 in the 9th and another in the 10th as they lose the game and the series 3-2 in extra innings. They'll try to avoid the sweep on Sunday. And after snapping a 6-game losing skid on Friday at home against the Hillsborough Hops, the Vancouver Canadiens make it back-to-back victories as they score 3 runs in the home half of the 9th to walk off the Hops 8-7, the final. Sports at 15 and 45, past every hour or any time at sportsnet.ca.
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6: You're listening to News Radio. The Pentagon has confirmed 5,000 troops will be pulled from a U.S. airbase in Germany. Our Alessandra Canero reports.
7: It's a move that shifts the relationship between the United States and Germany, as the Pentagon confirmed 5,000 troops will be pulled out of the European nation. The announcement made following threats from President Donald Trump to withdraw personnel after comments made by the German chancellor earlier this week.
8: An entire nation is being humiliated by the Iranian state leadership, especially by these so-called revolutionary guards.
7: Friction between the U.S. and some European leaders has been increasing due to the war with Iran. Trump signaling that NATO allies have not helped with the conflict. Earlier this week, the president threatened to pull troops from Italy and Spain. The Ramstein Air Base is the largest that the United States has in Europe. It serves as headquarters for the U.S. Air Force in the continent. Troops have been stationed there since 1952. Latest numbers show that roughly 35,000 military personnel are stationed throughout Germany. In the town of Landstuhl, near the Ramstein base, residents are reacting to the news.
9: In any case, it would hit hard because this area is very dependent on it financially, and I think would cause a great deal of damage.
10: Americans weren't just part of society. Some of them really did live among us quite normally. Not all of them were isolated, but they provided jobs. They rented houses and flats.
11: It's a loss of purchasing power, of course. However, it also has advantages.
7: The Pentagon says a brigade combat team will be among the troops to leave, while a long-range fire battalion team that was scheduled to deploy to Germany later this year will no longer be making that trip. The withdrawal is expected to be completed over the next 6 to 12 months. For City News, I'm Alessandra Carnero.
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1: From the 1130 Rogers Xfinity Internet Traffic Center, I'm Kevin Olenek. Work on Highway 1 in Langley in a couple of different areas, from 216 to 264th in both directions, as well as from 272nd in Langley to around Clearbrook Road in Abbotsford. There's also work scheduled in Langley itself, 80th Avenue between 202nd Street to 206th Street, 256th Street between 16th Avenue to 24th Avenue, as well as 86th Avenue between 200th and 202 B Street, and as well as the 212th connector between 208th Street and 72nd Avenue, 40th Avenue between 272nd and 275th. As for the weather, we are looking at a sunny day today with a high of 20. Sunny skies as well on Monday, a high of 21. And it continues to be sunny as we continue through the week with a high of 20 on Tuesday, a high of 20 on Wednesday, and a high of 20 on Thursday.
2: You're listening to News Radio. A popular hiking trail in Banff National Park is closed to all public access as the RCMP and Parks Canada continue to look for the victim of a suspected drowning. The report came in on Friday night just before 7 p.m. Witnesses say a man jumped into the rapids at the Lower Falls area of the Johnston Canyon Trail and never resurfaced. Parks Canada says members of the public are asked to respect all closures and stay clear of the area to ensure public safety and allow first responders to continue to search.

0: In this edition of the Big Story podcast, host Karen Seolin speaks to a journalist and host of the Pykin podcast, Steve Pykin. She begins by asking him how he would characterize Carney's Canada at this point.
1: Carney's Canada 1 year later, politically anyway, for him, looks a lot better than it did 1 year ago. I'm trying to remember the last time that there was a prime minister of Canada who had a honeymoon that had lasted as long as this prime minister's had. And I must confess, I'm having a little difficulty right now. Usually when you come in a bit of a blaze of glory, as this prime minister did, remember, he won his Liberal leadership with, I don't know, I think he got north of 90%. I'm trying to remember now. I think he got north of 90% of the delegate support at his convention. It often doesn't take very long for the wheels to fall off the wagon. I mean, I remember Trudeau mania in 1968. This is Pierre Trudeau. And even though he won a smashing majority government in 68, it became very apparent very quickly that there was difficulty. And 4 years later, he was knocked down a peg to a minority. Same thing happened to his son. Comes in with a majority. A few years later, knocked down to a minority. Here is Mark Carney a year later, under the most difficult circumstances, frankly, that a Canadian prime minister could take over the job, what with what's going on around the world and, of course, south of the border. And Karen, his poll numbers are higher. I've talked to lots of conservative people. I live here in Toronto. I've talked to lots of conservative people who are impressed with the guy and who say, I didn't vote for him last time, but I would this time. I would next time. Now, admittedly, next time's a long way away, so we'll have to see. But what does it look like a year later? I think if you're the prime minister, it's looking pretty good.
2: I remember, too, covering the campaign, and there was this concern about Carney's lack of political experience, that it could be a liability. But, I mean, in a year, he now has this majority following the defection of five opposition members to his Liberals. Is there any other politician who possibly has better political intuition?
1: He's doing okay on that front. And I have to tell you, I don't think it was an unreasonable concern for people to say, you know, this guy's never been elected to anything ever in his life. How do we know that he can take on, as an entry-level job, Prime Minister of Canada and do as well as the polls reflect that he is apparently doing? I mean, even Brian Mulroney, who got the biggest majority government in Canadian history back in 1984, had a year of understudying, right? He got his leadership in 83, won a by-election, and was leader of the opposition for a year before becoming prime minister. He had that training. Same with Stephen Harper. He was opposition leader for many years before he became prime minister in 2006. We can continue to go back. You know, you want to go back to 68 and Pierre Trudeau? He was justice minister for 3 years before he became the prime minister of Canada. It is extremely unusual for somebody to come in cold like this. Well, I won't say unusual. It's never happened before where somebody comes in cold like this, never having been elected to anything before in the country. His entry-level job as Prime Minister of Canada, and look how, you know, again, according to the polls, look how apparently well he's doing. Apparently, the Canadian public has, or at least the biggest chunk of it, has rendered a judgment about him, Karen, that they care less about parliamentary skill at this point. They care less about whether he knows how a bill becomes law. They care more about what he's got on his financial resume. And they, at the moment anyway, are prepared to give him a long leash as it relates to trying to get a trade deal negotiated with the United States.
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1: Another 1980s cult classic is taking over Broadway.
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3: 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If you're a Martian.
4: Or a vampire.
1: The Lost Boys cost $25 million to bring to the stage, making it one of the most expensive plays ever made. But it's still only a third of what it cost to produce the 2011 fiasco Spider-Man Turn Off the Dark. And even though we started with a clip from the film, don't expect the movie because a lot has changed.
5: I'm knocking on your door, let me inside.
1: Writers not only created bigger roles for women, but also boosted the simmering LGBT undertones of the film in an effort to create a unique theatrical experience, which includes a lot of flying vampires. Like The Outsiders, The Lost Boys has a nostalgic appeal for Gen X ticket buyers, who are now the target demo for Broadway producers. Karen Moscow, Bloomberg Radio.
6: Even as gas prices soar, General Motors says its pickups and SUVs are still selling. GM raised its profit outlook for the year by $500 million. Lower electric vehicle sales also helped GM's bottom line since those models lose money. The question going forward is whether gas prices eventually will push drivers away from its trucks and large SUVs in favor of more fuel-efficient models. Courtney Donahoe, Bloomberg Radio.
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11: I'm Ridley Wilson. Here's what's making news right now. After rejecting Iran's latest peace proposal, the U.S. president isn't any rush after receiving a new one Saturday.
12: A veteran Calgary police officer and former homicide detective says he's never understood how someone in a position of protecting a child could take their life.
11: Two serious crashes in Metro Vancouver on Saturday have sent a number of people to hospital in serious condition. It's likely going to be hot and sunny today for the BMO Marathon in Vancouver. We got some health tips if you're going to participate.
13: The Whitecaps' winning streak ends at four after a draw with the Galaxy in L.A. The Hurricanes and Flyers open the second round of the Stanley Cup playoffs. Plus, we'll recap lots of Saturday baseball action. Sports at 15.
11: All that and more for you in 60 seconds.
14: From the 1130 Rogers Xfinity Internet Traffic Center, I'm Kevin Olenek, and a reminder of the work that will be going on the Queensboro Bridge. The east middle plate will be installed southbound. This will start at 9:30 p.m. Saturday night and is scheduled to wrap up 9 o'clock on Sunday morning. In addition to that, 6th Avenue from 18th to 20th will have closure for you as well. So continue to expect some delays and detours around the Queensboro Bridge. No work scheduled around the Stella Wasson Bridge, but of course the Surrey Langley SkyTrain project continues on Fraser Highway from basically Surrey all the way to Glover Road. As for the weather, clear skies tonight, a low of 12. Sunny skies on Sunday, a high of 20. More sunshine on Monday, a high of 21. And it's sunshine for the rest of the week with a high of 20 on Tuesday, a high of 20 on Wednesday, and a high of 20 on Thursday.
11: Beginning internationally. Some progress in the war against Iran. The U.S. president says he's received a peace plan from Tehran, but he's going to look at it later. ABC's Selena Wang.
15: A senior Iranian military official saying in state media that evidence shows the U.S. is not committed to any agreements or treaties. President Trump telling Congress yesterday that the war is over, bypassing a legal deadline that requires congressional approval to continue military action.
11: Trump says that demands from Congress for a vote to authorize the war.

0: Iran are an obstacle for reaching peace.
1: The Democrats in Congress that pushed this, and probably a couple of Republicans, they're hurting our negotiating ability, which is infinite right now, and they shouldn't be doing it.
0: The blockages of the Strait of Hormuz has been hurting the wallets of North Americans for the length of this war. ABC's Alex Preche.
2: The rapid and sustained increase in energy prices leaving many Americans little time to adjust.
3: I hope to get home soon because it's hard.
4: It's so much more expensive.
2: Those added costs often reflected in higher grocery bills. The most recent inflation report shows consumer prices in March surged at their fastest monthly pace since 2022. And in the housing market, the average rate on a 30-year fixed mortgage topped 6.1% this week, the highest level in more than a month.
0: In Vancouver, gas prices are on average over $2 a liter, and in Calgary, it's over $1.70. It was the last day for Alberta separatists on Saturday to gather petition signatures that could trigger a referendum on pulling the province out of Confederation. Because the deadline was on a weekend, however, they have two extra days to deliver the petition. Mitch Sylvester, head of the group Stay Free Alberta, says it plans to hand the paperwork to Elections Alberta's head office in Edmonton on Monday. More than a month ago, Sylvester said they had already collected more than 178,000 signatures required since the effort started in January. Premier Danielle Smith has said she would move forward with a province-wide referendum if enough names are gathered and verified, but the petition faces another hurdle. An Edmonton judge is expected to rule next week on a court challenge launched by a group of Alberta First Nations that argue the petition violates treaty rights. A 37-year-old Calgary man is accused of killing his own children while shocking. Investigators remind us when kids are the victims, someone they love is often charged.
5: Many children grow up learning about stranger danger, but statistics show that of about 30 to 40 under age 18 killed in Canada every year, the bulk of the time it is someone they know who ends their life. Two siblings, aged 3 and 5, this week were found dead in Calgary. Their father, now accused of taking their lives. The president of the Calgary Police Association, John Orr, spent nearly a decade working as a homicide detective. During that time, he helped put several killers who took the lives of children before courts.
6: They're impossible to understand. And even when you get an answer from an accused, it still doesn't make sense a lot of the time. So sometimes there's mental health aspects involved. Sometimes there's not.
5: I'm Nadia Muharib.
0: A driver is dead and six people seriously injured after a collision in Delta on Saturday afternoon. Police say the collision involved two vehicles. Emergency services says two cars ended up on a lawn and that among the injured are children. It says two of the injured are in serious condition and another three are in serious but stable condition. This all unfolded at 118th Street and 75A Avenue at around 3 in the afternoon. And Mounties are investigating after two kids were struck by a vehicle in Burnaby Saturday afternoon. Investigators were called to Hastings Street between Delta and Springer Avenues. Burnaby RCMP say a gray Mercedes sedan was traveling west on Hastings when the accident happened. The driver is cooperating. Both kids have been sent to hospital, one in serious condition and the other in critical condition. According to the Mounties, the kids are 9 and 11 years old, but they're not releasing any more details. And now an update to a story we brought you on Friday. Abbotsford police say one person is dead after being struck by a driver. Officers were called to Emerson Street and Simon Avenue shortly after 3:30 p.m. The pedestrian was taken to hospital but has since died of his injuries. The driver was arrested after taking off from the scene. Alcohol is considered a factor. Since 2019, bottled water has been banned from Calgary City Hall, thanks to councillor-turned-mayor Jeremy Farkas. That's going to be challenged by another councillor during this work week. Our Emmer Shaw is hearing from the mayor.
7: So as it stands, city councillors working in the council chamber were expected to walk up to a tap, fill a glass of water and drink that. And I think that's perfectly fine.
8: The policy was initially implemented following a report by city administration on reducing waste from single-use items and for council members to lead by example.
9: To me, it's always worth it to fight back on performative measures.
7: Why would we pay extra to bring in bottled water service when water literally comes out of our taps? So no, I don't think this is a big priority for our council. I really want us to focus on the substantive issues.
8: Lifting the ban on bottled water is one of a few notices of motion by Councillor Johnston being brought to the executive committee meeting on Tuesday. Amir Shaw, City News, Calgary.
0: Vancouver Coastal Health has a warning for anyone taking part in the BMO Vancouver Marathon or Half Marathon today. Adjust your goals. The health authority says the unseasonably warm temperatures today could hit some runners hard. It adds the risk of heat stroke is very real, and if you become confused or faint, stop the race, cool down, notify race staff, and seek medical attention immediately. The Alberta Bike Swap coming back for its 15th year on Saturday. However, the founder says it's getting tougher to operate due to a lack of funding. Our Joel Mendelson reports.
10: Grant says she and her husband came up with the concept for the nonprofit exchange after someone came to their

0: garage to look at a bike they were selling online and later robbed their home. She adds that they've been running the Alberta Bike Exchange for 15 years, but have been denied grant applications 51 times.
1: We thought we'd be able to get a student over the summer, but we couldn't even afford that. We don't make any money on this, but we're not doing it for the money. We really are doing it for society.
0: Joel Mendelson, City News, Calgary.
2: On May 2nd, 1986, the World Exposition came to Vancouver. It brought millions of people to the city as it flaunted cutting-edge technology over the course of 6 months. On Saturday, some reminisced on the event.
3: Entire neighborhoods were transformed, with the former fairgrounds eventually becoming today's False Creek and Yaletown districts.
4: As I moved to the West End, because I remember being down there in 1986 and thinking, I need to look by the beach. And now we have all these neighborhoods and all these amazing areas.
3: While the fair closed its gates in October 1986, its impact continues to shape the city from tourism growth to urban development and Vancouver's reputation as a global destination.
5: When the opportunity presented itself, I said, yeah, I'm living in Vancouver. I knew this was the place I was going to be.
3: 40 years on, the legacy of Expo 86 is still visible in the city's landscape and in its identity. Joe Sadowski, City News, Vancouver.
2: In sports, the Blue Jays ride an offensive eruption in the eighth inning all the way to their second straight win against the Twins in Minnesota.
6: The Blue Jays handed the ball to Dylan Cease in game 3 of 4 in Minnesota against the Twins today. Cease impressed again on the mound. He went 7 innings of 3-run ball while striking out 7, and it was a Twins 4-3 advantage heading into the eighth inning before the Jays bats blew the game open.
7: And the 1-2 is ripped into left field. Schneider comes through past Tristan Gray at third base. In to score is Sosa. And in to score is Varsho. 2 ribbies for Davis Schneider, and the Blue Jays rip open an 8-4 lead.
6: Eric Smith on the call on Sportsnet 590 The Fan for a much-needed clutch hit from Davis Schneider. He drove in 2 runs on the double as part of an 8-run top of the 8th for the Jays, and they went into cruise control from there. The bullpen shut the door for the Jays as they pick up the 11-4 win. They'll go for the series victory tomorrow at 12:45 on Sportsnet 1 and Sportsnet 590 The Fan. I'm Luke Shields.
2: Bettors were left flabbergasted at the 152nd running of the Kentucky Derby. ABC's Will Clark also tells us history was made.
8: For the first time in 152 runnings, a woman is hoisting the roses in the Kentucky Derby winner's circle. Trainer Cherie DeVoe has won with Golden Tempo in a photo finish over morning line favorite Renegade. A $2 bettor putting down a win tickets, cashing out at 48-24 at Kentucky Derby 152. Will Clark, ABC Sports.
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15: From the 1130 Rogers Xfinity Internet Traffic Center, I'm Kevin Olenek. Work on Highway 1 in Langley in a couple of different areas, from 216 to 264th in both directions, as well as from 272nd in Langley to around Clearbrook Road in Abbotsford. There's also work scheduled in Langley itself, 80th Avenue between 202nd Street to 206th Street, 256th Street between 16th Avenue to 24th Avenue, as well as 86th Avenue between 200th and 202B Street, and as well as the 212th connector between 208th Street and 72nd Avenue, 40th Avenue between 272nd and 275th. As for the weather, we are looking at a sunny day today with a high of 20. Sunny skies as well on Monday, a high of 21. And it continues to be sunny as we continue through the week with a high of 20 on Tuesday, a high of 20 on Wednesday, and a high of 20 on Thursday.
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2: 211 in Vancouver and 311 in Calgary. Fewer and fewer people around who rode the BC Electric Inter

0: urban passenger trains from Vancouver to Chilliwack, but a little portion of the line has reopened. Our Jim Benny reports the Fraser Valley Heritage Society has resumed its weekend trips from Cloverdale.
1: There are 15-minute trips on Saturdays. On Sundays, the restored interurban cars head to a replica of the station near Sullivan Park four times a day. This is the 25th anniversary of the tram recreations in Surrey. Will they expand? After all, the tracks do go all the way to Chilliwack. Society Chair John Sprung says there's a problem.
2: There is a section between Cloverdale through Langley up to crossing Highway 1 up by Trinity Western University. And that area is pretty much busy with the rail traffic that goes out to Roberts Bank.
1: The Society would like to see the trains go further west to Newton. The rail line's original main purpose was to pick up milk and other farm produce, although it did carry passengers several times a day. The passenger cars were taken off the route in the 1950s. I'm Jim Benny.
0: Checking out your weather right now in Victoria. It is nice and clear outside at around 12. Also clear in Vancouver, where it is 13. Prince George, it is 8. It is clear. Calgary, it is 9 and clear. And in Edmonton, it is 12. For your hot spots and cold spots, the hottest spot is in Agassiz, where it is, that's in BC, where it's around 18. And the coldest spot is in Nunavut at Eureka, where it is minus 26. 60 seconds, got your top stories, as well as your sports.
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0: Good morning. I'm Rudley Wilson. Here's what's making news right now. The U.S. president is taking his time with the latest peace proposal sent by Iran as the Strait of Hormuz stays blocked and gas prices are sky high. 2 extra days to get everything in order. That's been what's gifted to Alberta separatists after the deadline to get thousands of signatures fell Saturday. But because it's a weekend, they're going to wait until Monday to deliver them. And after sports, the latest on some news overseas. Time for sports. 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
5: From the 1130 Rogers Xfinity Internet Traffic Center, I'm Kevin Olenek. The BMO Vancouver Marathon is going on Sunday morning. That means you will have a number of closures to deal with Saturday night as well as Sunday morning. That includes Queen Elizabeth Park, Cole Harbour, South Cambie, Oak Ridge, and Fairview areas, UBC, Dunbar, Southlands, Carisdale areas, as well as Point Grey, Kitsilano, and downtown Vancouver. Expect these delays for most of the morning and some well into the afternoon. As we look at the weather, it is going to be very warm today, and it continues to be warm as we continue through the week. We'll have sunny skies today, a high of 20. Sunny skies on Monday, a high of 21. Sunny skies on Tuesday, a high of 20. And then sunny skies for Wednesday and Thursday, a high of 20 on Wednesday and a high of 20 on Thursday.
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0: 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With potential peace talks

0: Called between Ukraine and Russia, President Vladimir Zelensky has released his plans for an army reform. Our Alessandro Conero reports.
1: With potential peace talks stalled between Ukraine and Russia, President Zelensky released his plans for an army reform meant to address problems with infantry shortages.
2: The fifth year of full-scale war presents unique challenges, first and foremost in managing personnel and motivating our soldiers.
1: The country looking to increase its manpower after reports of shortages due to alleged poor training and support. Zelensky promising higher pay for the infantry along with an increase in drone use. Zelensky said that under the new system, wages for non-combat positions should reach the equivalent of $683 American a month, a one-third increase from the current rate. The announcement comes as Ukraine ramps up its defense and targets the drones flying deep into Russia. In the past 2 weeks, reportedly striking an oil refinery and export terminal in the Black Sea town of Tuapse, the strikes prompting evacuations in the Russian town. Meanwhile, back in Ukraine, firefighters worked to put out flames inside an apartment building in the Odessa region on Friday after a reported Russian strike. While in Kharkiv, rescue workers put out a fire at a gas station after another alleged Russian attack.
3: We were worried that our residential building might be affected. There is a petrol station right next to us, and we don't know what to do now. It's dangerous, isn't it?
1: As the violence continues, President Zelensky confirmed on Saturday he was monitoring unusual activity at the Belarus border, adding that he would respond if necessary. He stressed that Ukraine would defend its people and its sovereignty while urging Minsk not to get involved in Russia's war. For City News, I'm Alessandra Carnero.
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11: 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The BMO Vancouver Marathon is going on Sunday morning. That means you will have a number of closures to deal with Saturday night as well as Sunday morning. That includes Queen Elizabeth Park, Cole Harbour, South Cambie, Oak Ridge and Fairview areas, UBC, Dunbar, Southlands, Carisdale areas, as well as Point Grey, Kitsilano and downtown Vancouver. Expect these delays for most of the morning and some well into the afternoon. As we look at the weather, it is going to be very warm today and it continues to be warm as we continue through the week. We'll have sunny skies today, a high of 20. Sunny skies on Monday, a high of 21. Sunny skies on Tuesday, a high of 20. And then sunny skies for Wednesday and Thursday, a high of 20 on Wednesday and a high of 20 on Thursday.
0: You're listening to News Radio. Parks Canada says reports of a suspected drowning on a Banff hiking trail came in on Friday night just before 7 p.m. RCMP say someone jumped into the rapids at the Johnston Canyon Trail and never resurfaced. Mounties are leading the investigation while park rangers are leading recovery efforts. Parks Canada says the day use area is currently closed. Within minutes of news, that shots rang out at the White House Correspondents' Dinner last weekend. Online spaces were filled with the question, what if this was staged? In this edition of the Big Story podcast, our Karen Ciolan speaks to Jeff Dancy, a political science professor at the University of Toronto. She begins by asking Jeff why these types of stories thrive.
12: For one thing, assassination attempts often breed conspiracy theories because assassinations traditionally were conspiracies. If you think about it, attempts to murder political leaders often involve groups of people acting, you know, in doing, you know, kind of making a shady deal with one another

0: you go after a political leader. This thing seems to be a little bit different because it's probably just a lone wolf that thought that he needed to do something to change the nature of events. So he went after the president at the correspondents' dinner. But we still tend to think of assassinations as being group ploys. Now, whether it's staged by Trump and his ilk to kind of like get support, that's the conspiracy theory that's going around. And I think the reason for that is that conspiracy theories really thrive in moments of great polarization, when there are enemy forces or two groups that hate one another. You'll interpret political events through the prism of the other group is meaning to gain advantage by doing whatever it takes, red flag operations, a fake assassination attempts, et cetera, whatever will increase their popularity at the expense of your own group's popularity. So it's not hard to believe that the people that have a strong distaste for President Trump would think that he planned this, because typically leaders do get to be somewhat more popular after assassination attempts, at least for a while. So yeah, it's not, for enemies of Trump, this is not implausible.
1: Yeah, I mean, to your first point, as to be expected, when significant political events happen, like, the information vacuum is often filled with rumor and with speculation. But then to your other point, like, I don't think it's just an information vacuum that's giving rise to these particular conspiracies, but also like a deep level of distrust in political institutions, in the media, in the president himself in the U.S. Like, how big of a role does that play in this specific scenario?
0: Yeah, it plays a large role. And it's not only distrust, but it's distrust in combination with the information ecosystem. So you've got, you know, we tend to think of conspiracy theories as being, or conspiratorial movements as being, inimical to democracy. And they are in some ways, but they're also the product of certain forms of democracy. In this case, the democratization of information. So we live in an information ecosystem that's driven by people speaking into their phones on their own, and making slick videos on TikTok and Instagram, and broadcasting themselves to the world. And so the accounts that become popular are popular accounts. You know, people that make good content, they are the ones that drive streams. And so they are grabbing attention.
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4: 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Only one moves on. Then, Minnesota and Colorado clash in round 2. Which team will start strong and take Game 1? You just have to watch the Stanley Cup playoffs. 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
9: 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If you're a Martian.
10: Or a vampire.
7: The Lost Boys cost $25 million to bring to the stage, making it one of the most expensive plays ever made. But it's still only a third of what it cost to produce the 2011 fiasco Spider-Man: Turn Off the Dark. And even though we started with a clip from the film, don't expect the movie because a lot has changed.
11: I'm knocking on your door. Let me inside.
7: Writers not only created bigger roles for women, but also boosted the simmering LGBT undertones of the film in an effort to create a unique theatrical experience, which includes a lot of flying vampires. Like The Outsiders, The Lost Boys has a nostalgic appeal for Gen X ticket buyers, who are now the target demo for Broadway producers. Karen Moscow, Bloomberg Radio.
12: Even as gas prices soar, General Motors says its pickups and SUVs are still selling. GM raised its profit outlook for the year by $500 million. Lower electric vehicle sales also helped GM's bottom line since those models lose money. The question going forward is whether gas prices eventually will push drivers away from its trucks and large SUVs in favor of more fuel-efficient models. Courtney Donahoe, Bloomberg Radio.
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2: We got some extra time for an extra story. Prime Minister Mark Carney arrived in Armenia this morning.
17: Carney's taking part in the European Political Community Summit, a gathering to touch on strategic cooperation in politics, security, and infrastructure. It's the first time a non-European country is participating in the meetings. Carney's also set to have bilateral discussions with numerous world leaders during the summit, including the presidents of Ukraine and the European Union, as well as the prime ministers of Spain, Italy, and Poland. The last time a Canadian prime minister visited Armenia was Justin Trudeau, who attended the Francophonie summit there in 2018. Lisa Laporte, The Canadian Press.
2: It is now the half hour.
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2: Here's what's making news right now. A new peace proposal was sent to the U.S. from Iran on Saturday, but it doesn't seem as though the president is in a big rush to look at it.
19: Many children grow up learning about stranger danger, but statistics show about 30 to 40 under age 18 killed in Canada every year have their lives taken by someone they know. Police in Calgary this week put a man before courts now accused in killing his two young children.
2: A busy 24 hours in Metro Vancouver for traffic investigators after some serious crashes have sent multiple to hospital. Make sure you've got water on you today, especially if you're running the BMO Marathon.
20: The Whitecaps' winning streak snapped at four as they play to a draw with the LA Galaxy. The second round off and running in the Stanley Cup playoffs, and a full breakdown of a busy Saturday of baseball sports at 45.
2: I've got all that and more for you in 60 seconds.
21: From the 1130 Rogers Xfinity Internet Traffic Center, I'm Kevin Olenek. Work on Highway 1 in Langley in a couple of different areas, from 216 to 264th in both directions, as well as from 272nd in Langley to around Clearbrook Road in Abbotsford. There's also work scheduled in Langley itself, 80th Avenue between 202nd Street to 206th Street, 256th Street between 16th Avenue to 24th Avenue, as well as 86th Avenue between 200th and 202B Street, and as well as the 212th connector between 208th Street to 72nd Avenue, 40th Avenue between 272nd and 275th. As for the weather, we are looking at a sunny day today with a high of 20. Sunny skies as well on Monday, a high of 21. And it continues to be sunny as we continue through the week with a high of 20 on Tuesday, a high of 20 on Wednesday, and a high of 20 on Thursday.
2: Let's begin internationally, where U.S. President Donald Trump says he's reviewing a new Iranian proposal to end the

0: war, but expressed skepticism it would be acceptable. He mentioned on Saturday before boarding Air Force One, Iran reportedly shared a 14-point proposal through Pakistan. Trump rejected a previous proposal this past week, but conversations continue and a three-week ceasefire is holding. The U.S. has warned shipping companies about possible sanctions for paying Iran to pass safely through the Strait of Hormuz. The war's fallout is hitting Americans' wallets at the fuel pump. ABC's Alex Preche reports from Washington.
1: Complications over the Strait of Hormuz have driven up oil prices more than $100 a barrel. Experts cautioning even once the strait is fully operational, it could take 1 to 2 months before the flow of oil is reestablished. Friday, the Treasury Department issued a warning that shippers who pay Iranian tolls to travel the strait could face American sanctions.
0: In Canada, in Vancouver, gas prices are on average over $2 a liter, and in Calgary, it's over $1.70. It may be a while before we learn whether a group pushing for Alberta separation has collected enough signatures. Saturday was the deadline to gather all of them. On Monday, Stay Free Alberta will deliver the paperwork to Elections Alberta. They need to have at least 178,000 names to trigger that referendum. While the premier says she'll allow the referendum to proceed if all the requirements are met, it will remain to be seen if the vote will actually happen. That is the question due to a court case involving First Nations. Indigenous communities have made it clear that the treaties they signed are with the Crown and not with Alberta. A Calgary man stands accused of killing his two kids. Their bodies were found inside a Jeep on Thursday. Statistics show loved ones are often implicated when the lives of children are cut short.
2: A former Calgary homicide detective doesn't envy investigators tasked with working on the case of two siblings allegedly killed by their own father. But John Orr, now head of the Calgary Police Association, knows the passion investigators put behind the work ahead.
3: It's why we do the job. I mean, it's why the people who are still doing it do it. And that's what keeps your mind on the mission.
2: Statistics show about 30 to 40 children under age 18 killed in Canada every year. The culprit, in the majority of cases, is someone they know. Orr says the family and community are now left to mourn, along with many in the police service who also are heartbroken by the loss. I'm Nadia Moharib.
0: In BC, two deaths and two kids seriously injured in the past 24 hours. It's been a busy one for traffic investigators in the Lower Mainland. In this latest incident, police are investigating a fatal accident involving two cars that wound up on a front lawn, killing one of the drivers. Children were among the six people injured. Emergency services tell us two of the injured are in serious condition and another three are in serious but stable condition. Police say investigators were on scene at 118th Avenue and 75A Avenue. Meantime, two kids have been rushed to hospital after being struck by a vehicle in Burnaby Saturday afternoon. Mounties say the two were hit at Hastings and Delta Avenue during the noon hour. Corporal Michael Collange with Burnaby RCMP says the driver stayed on scene.
4: We don't know what the contributing factors are. I do know in that area, it's quite a windy part of Hastings. I wouldn't say there's a lot of collisions there, but there is not a lot of visibility. But as far as the cause of the collision, we'll know a whole lot more in the coming hours.
0: Police say the pedestrians are both children, an 11-year-old boy, a 9-year-old girl, and they're in hospital with serious injuries. And a tragic update to a story we brought you during the work week. One man is dead after getting hit by a car in Abbotsford on Friday. Officers were called to the area of Emerson Street and Simon Avenue shortly after 3:30 p.m. The driver was arrested and alcohol is considered a factor. She has been released following a full investigation. Of all things, a hot topic of discussion at Calgary City Hall currently is bottled water. Single-use plastic water bottles are banned inside council chambers, and some councillors want to change that.
5: So, what do Calgarians think of all this?
6: If it's just performative, then why not keep leave it in place? It doesn't make a lot of difference to me. I think they should set an example. They're the ones on TV. They're the ones that are being broadcast, so at least show the right example.
7: I agree with my wife. We've got wonderful water. We don't need bottled. Eau de boe is what I call it. I just drink out of the tap, bring my own water in a reusable container.
5: Lifting the ban on bottled water is one of a few notices of motion by Councillor Johnston being brought to the executive committee meeting on Tuesday. Another motion calls for an end to the city's climate emergency declaration.
7: Focus on the basics. Potholes, snow removal. I need water. I need to know my water is going to be there. Those are the things that we need our councillors to do.
5: Amir Shaw, City News, Calgary.
0: People taking part in the BMO Vancouver Marathon and Half Marathon are warned to ease up today. Vancouver Coastal Health is worried about the impact of unseasonably warm temperatures. The health authority is asking you to adjust your goals and be aware of the risk of heat stroke and heat exhaustion. The Alberta Bike Swap celebrated its 15th year this weekend, offering a wide variety of bikes to cyclists Saturday.

0: founder says they make no money doing it, and it's hard to keep it going, but they do it for the community.
1: The exchange is able to operate thanks to its many volunteers, like Harry Chowhan, who decided to help out after purchasing bikes at the exchange for the past couple years. He says it's a great way to get involved in the cycling community and to learn about the sport.
2: Getting bikes that are curated by knowledgeable people, you have a large team of volunteers here who are here to help you pick a right fit. And if you don't know anything about bikes, there's a whole world to it, and you have great guidance here as well.
1: Grant adds that the best way to support the swap, aside from participating, is to tell your friends about the event.

0: also accept bike donations. Joel Mendelson, City News, Calgary.
1: 40 years ago, Expo 86 brought more than 22 million visitors to Vancouver over 6 months. The World Exposition showcased cutting-edge technology and global culture at a scale the city had never seen before. Those who were there say it was unforgettable.
2: It was a bit of a hidden secret in those days. No one knew about Vancouver before Expo.
3: Leaving a lasting legacy, Expo 86 accelerated the development of key infrastructure, including the construction of BC Place and the launch of what we now know as the Expo Line SkyTrain.
4: I remember standing in a line to get a lemonade, and I remember seeing the SkyTrain and thinking, that's so amazing, because Calgary has the LRT, so it's on the ground. I'm like, oh my God, the train is in the air.
5: The feature that I remember the most is actually the part of the SkyTrain. I loved that part. I thought that was so cool.
2: One of the lasting memories was the lineup at McDonald's.
3: Joe Sadowski, City News, Vancouver.
1: There was just one game on the Saturday schedule in the Stanley Cup playoffs, and it marked the start of the second round.
6: With 2 weeks gone by in the Stanley Cup playoffs, the second round opened up on Saturday with just one game on the Day 15 schedule. Raleigh, North Carolina was the site of the first second round game of the playoffs between the Carolina Hurricanes and Philadelphia Flyers. The Canes got here with an opening round sweep of the Ottawa Senators, while the Flyers knocked off their state rival Pittsburgh Penguins in 6 games. The Hurricanes entered the series as big favorites, and they showed why in Saturday's series opener. Logan Stankoven opened the scoring for Carolina just a minute and 31 seconds in before Jackson Blake made it 2-0 a little less than 6 minutes later. Later, Stankoven would go on and add his second of the game in the third to ice it as Carolina takes game one 3-0 to take a 1-0 series lead. I'm Luke Shields.
1: Sunday features a first-round Game 7 between the Canadiens and Lightning in Tampa at 3 p.m. Pacific Standard or 4 p.m. Mountain Standard before the Avalanche and Wild kick off their second-round series at 6 p.m. Pacific Standard or 7 p.m. Mountain Standard. You can watch all the Stanley Cup playoff action on Sportsnet. For the first time in over 150 years, a woman hoisted the roses at the Kentucky Derby. As ABC's Will Clark also reports, there was a huge payout for bettors.
7: Trainer Cherie DeVoe becomes the first woman to win the run for the roses with Golden Tempo, a photo finish over the morning line favorite Renegade, a winning ticket paying $48.24 if you had put your money on the history-making run. A near-capacity crowd saw the 152nd Derby here at Churchill Downs under a sunny sky. At the Kentucky Derby, Will Clark, ABC Sports.
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1: From the 1130 Rogers Xfinity Internet Traffic Center, I'm Kevin Olenek. The BMO Vancouver Marathon is going on Sunday morning. That means you will have a number of closures to deal with Saturday night as well as Sunday morning. That includes Queen Elizabeth Park, Cole Harbour, South Cambie, Oak Ridge and Fairview areas, UBC, Dunbar, Southlands, Carisdale areas, as well as Point Grey, Kitsilano and downtown Vancouver. Expect these delays for most of the morning and some well into the afternoon. As we look at the weather, it is going to be very warm today and it continues to be warm as we continue through the week. We'll have sunny skies today, a high of 20. Sunny skies on Monday, a high of 21. Sunny skies on Tuesday, a high of 20. And then sunny skies for Wednesday and Thursday, a high of 20 on Wednesday and a high of 20 on Thursday.
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3: 242 in Vancouver, 342 in Calgary. Saturday was the day of the fans of the old BC Electric interurban line we're looking forward to. Our Jim Benny reports the Fraser Valley Heritage Railway Society has resumed its weekend train trips along a short part of the line.
4: The restored trams operate from Cloverdale Station at Highway 10 and 1.

0: 76A. The station is a replica of the original one. The Saturday runs are 15 minutes, while on Sundays, people can ride the rails to Sullivan Park and back to Cloverdale for 55 minutes. Society Chairman John Sprung admits part of the route northeast of downtown Langley is too busy to use now, but he hopes for expansion.
1: The track still exists all the way through to New Westminster. So we're hopeful in the future that there may be some options for us. But at the moment, we're very much focused on getting to Sullivan and from there into the Newton area. That's in our future, we hope.
0: The Underurban opened in 1910 and passenger trains ended in the 1950s. I'm Jim Benny.
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3: 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It didn't feel that serious, just a few chest pains. So many patients in the ER looked worse than me, but the nurses took the time to run the tests anyway. One of them noticed something. It turned out to be the start of a heart attack.
4: Claire, we got a pulse.
3: I didn't realize it was an emergency. 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
2: Good morning, I'm Ridley Wilson. Here's what's making news right now. Gas prices remain high. The Strait of Hormuz still blocked, but the U.S. president seems to be in no rush to look over Iran's new peace proposal. The push to get signatures on a petition is over on Monday. The group trying to trigger an Alberta separation referendum will deliver the signatures to officials in Edmonton. And after sports, the latest on some overseas situations. Time for sports. 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
9: The Vancouver Whitecaps played their first of 8 straight on the road in L.A. against the Galaxy on Saturday. The Whitecaps entered the game as winners of 4 straight matches and in second place in the Western Conference behind only San Jose. The Galaxy got on the board first, but the Whitecaps didn't back down. They found the back of the net late, and this one finished in a 1-1 draw. Elsewhere on the pitch, Vancouver Rise FC hit the road to run with the Montreal Roses in Quebec in search of their first win of the season. Montreal dominated right from the opening kick as they beat Vancouver 4-0. To hockey, where the second round of the Stanley Cup playoffs got underway on Saturday as the Carolina Hurricanes played host to the Philadelphia Flyers. The Canes got off to a fast start. They got goals from Logan Stankoven and Jackson Blake in the first to give them a 2-0 lead, before Stankoven potted his second of the game in the third to ice it as Carolina takes game one 3-0. On the diamond, the Blue Jays continued their 4-game weekend series with the Twins in Minnesota. Dylan Cease got the start for the Jays. He went 7 innings, allowing 3 earned runs while striking out 7, and the Jays offense erupted in the top of the 8th, plating 8 runs in the frame to power them to the 11-4 win. They'll go for the series victory in the finale on Sunday. Meanwhile, the Seattle Mariners did game 2 of 3 against the Kansas City Royals at T-Mobile Park. The M's surrender 1 in the 9th and another in the 10th as they lose the game and the series 3-2 in extra innings. They'll try to avoid the sweep on Sunday. And after snapping a 6-game losing skid on Friday at home against the Hillsborough Hops, the Vancouver Canadiens make it back-to-back victories as they score 3 runs in the home half of the 9th to walk off the Hops. 8-7, the final. Sports at 15 and 45, past every hour or any time at sportsnet.ca.
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2: You're listening to News Radio. The Pentagon has confirmed 5,000 troops will be pulled from a U.S. airbase in Germany. Our Alessandra Canero reports. It's a move that shifts the relationship between the United States and Germany as the Pentagon

0: confirmed 5,000 troops will be pulled out of the European nation. The announcement made following threats from President Donald Trump to withdraw personnel after comments made by the German chancellor earlier this week.
1: An entire nation is being humiliated by the Iranian state leadership, especially by these so-called revolutionary guards.
0: Friction between the U.S. and some European leaders has been increasing due to the war with Iran. Trump signaling that NATO allies have not helped with the conflict. Earlier this week, the president threatened to pull troops from Italy and Spain. The Ramstein Air Base is the largest that the United States has in Europe. It serves as headquarters for the U.S. Air Force in the continent. Troops have been stationed there since 1952. Latest numbers show that roughly 35,000 military personnel are stationed throughout Germany. In the town of Landstuhl near the Ramstein base, residents are reacting to the news.
2: In any case, it would hit hard because this area is very dependent on it financially, and I think would cause a great deal of damage.
3: Americans weren't just part of society. Some of them really did live among us quite normally. Not all of them were isolated, but they provided jobs. They rented houses and flats.
4: It's a loss of purchasing power, of course. However, it also has advantages.
0: The Pentagon says a brigade combat team will be among the troops to leave, while a long-range fire battalion team that was scheduled to deploy to Germany later this year will no longer be making that trip. The withdrawal is expected to be completed over the next 6 to 12 months. For City News, I'm Alessandra Carnero.
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8: 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Work on Highway 1 in Langley in a couple of different areas, from 216 to 264th in both directions, as well as from 272nd in Langley to around Clearbrook Road in Abbotsford. There's also work scheduled in Langley itself. 80th Avenue between 202nd Street to 206th Street, 256th Street between 16th Avenue to 24th Avenue, as well as 86th Avenue between 200th and 202 B Street, and as well as the 212th connector between 208th Street and 72nd Avenue, 40th Avenue between 272nd and 275th. As for the weather, we are looking at a sunny day today with a high of 20. Sunny skies as well on Monday, a high of 21. And it continues to be sunny as we continue through the week with a high of 20 on Tuesday, a high of 20 on Wednesday, and a high of 20 on Thursday.
5: You're listening to News Radio. A popular hiking trail in Banff National Park is closed to all public access as the RCMP and Parks Canada continue to look for the victim of a suspected drowning. The report came in on Friday night just before 7 p.m. Witnesses say a man jumped into the rapids at the Lower Falls area of the Johnston Canyon Trail and never resurfaced. Parks Canada says members of the public are asked to respect all closures and stay clear of the area to ensure public safety and allow first responders to continue to search. The Davos speech, the tariff profile, and now the Canada Strong Fund. Mark Carney has been Canada's 24th Prime Minister for a year now. In this edition of the Big Story podcast, host Karen Ciolan speaks to a journalist and host of the Pikin podcast,

0: won his liberal leadership with, I don't know, I think he got north of 90%. I'm trying to remember now. I think he got north of 90% of the delegate support at his convention. It often doesn't take very long for the wheels to fall off the wagon. I mean, I remember Trudeau mania in 1968. This is Pierre Trudeau. And even though he won a smashing majority government in 68, it became very apparent very quickly that there was difficulty. And 4 years later, he was knocked down a peg to a minority. Same thing happened to his son. Comes in with a majority. A few years later, knocked down to a minority. Here is Mark Carney a year later, under the most difficult circumstances, frankly, that a Canadian prime minister could take over the job, what with what's going on around the world and, of course, south of the border. And Karen, his poll numbers are higher. I've talked to lots of conservative people. I live here in Toronto. I've talked to lots of conservative people who are impressed with the guy and who say, I didn't vote for him last time, but I would this time. I would next time. Now, admittedly, next time's a long way away, so we'll have to see. But what does it look like a year later? I think if you're the prime minister, it's looking pretty good.
1: I remember, too, covering the campaign, and there was this concern about Carney's lack of political experience, that it could be a liability. But, I mean, in a year, he now has this majority following the defection of five opposition members to his Liberals. Is there any other politician who possibly has better political intuition?
0: He's doing okay on that front. And I have to tell you, I don't think it was an unreasonable concern for people to say, you know, this guy's never been elected to anything ever in his life. How do we know that he can take on as an entry-level job, Prime Minister of Canada, and do as well as the polls reflect that he is apparently doing? I mean, even Brian Mulroney, who got the biggest majority government in Canadian history back in 1984, had a year of understudying, right? He got his leadership in 83, won a by-election, and was leader of the opposition for a year before becoming prime minister. He had that training. Same with Stephen Harper. He was opposition leader for many years before he became prime minister in 2006. We can continue to go back, you know, but you want to go back to 68 and Pierre Trudeau, he was justice minister for 3 years before he became the prime minister of Canada. It is extremely unusual for somebody to come in cold like this. Well, I won't say unusual. It's never happened before where somebody comes in cold like this, never having been elected to anything before in the country, his entry level job as prime minister of Canada. And look how, you know, again, according to the polls, look how apparently well he's doing. Apparently, the Canadian public has, or at least the biggest chunk of it, has rendered a judgment about him, Karen, that they care less about parliamentary skill at this point. They care less about whether he knows how a bill becomes law. They care more about what he's got on his financial resume. And they, at the moment anyway, are prepared to give him a long leash as it relates to trying to get a trade deal negotiated with the United States.
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9: 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If you're a Martian.
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7: The Lost Boys cost $25 million to bring to the stage, making it one of the most expensive plays ever made. But it's still only a third of what it cost to produce the 2011 fiasco Spider-Man Turn Off the Dark. And even though we started with a clip from the film, don't expect the movie because a lot has changed. I'm not-

0: Writers not only created bigger roles for women, but also boosted the simmering LGBT undertones of the film in an effort to create a unique theatrical experience, which includes a lot of flying vampires. Like The Outsiders, The Lost Boys has a nostalgic appeal for Gen X ticket buyers, who are now the target demo for Broadway producers. Karen Moscow, Bloomberg Radio.
1: Even as gas prices soar, General Motors says its pickups and SUVs are still selling. GM raised its profit outlook for the year by $500 million. Lower electric vehicle sales also helped GM's bottom line, since those models lose money. The question going forward is whether gas prices eventually will push drivers away from its trucks and large SUVs in favor of more fuel-efficient models. Courtney Donahoe, Bloomberg Radio.
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13: Let's check out your weather before the top of the hour. In Victoria right now, it's around 12. A little nice and clear outside. Also clear in Vancouver, where it is 13. Prince George, it is 8. It is clear. Calgary, it is also clear, where it is 9. And Edmonton, it is 12. For your hot spots and cold spots, the hottest spot is in BC at Agassiz, where it is 18. And the coldest spot is in Nunavut, in Eureka, where it is minus 26. It is now the top of the hour.
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13: I'm Ridley Wilson. Here's what's making news right now. Iran sent the U.S. a peace proposition, but the U.S. president isn't treating it with any real urgency.
14: Both children whose lives are cut short in Canada are killed by someone they know. That tragic reality underscored this week as a 37-year-old Calgary man was put before courts accused of killing his own children.
13: A number of people are likely going to spend the rest of this weekend in hospital after some serious crashes in BC's Lower Mainland. The BMO Marathon is going today, and you're reminded to stay hydrated because it's going to be a hot one.
15: The Whitecaps' winning streak ends at 4 after a draw with the Galaxy in L.A. The Hurricanes and Flyers open the second round of the Stanley Cup playoffs. Plus, we'll recap lots of Saturday baseball action. Sports at 15.
13: All that and more for you in just 60 seconds. But first, we're going to check what's on your roads and in your skies.
16: From the 1130 Rogers Xfinity Internet Traffic Center, I'm Kevin Olenek. The BMO Vancouver Marathon is going on Sunday morning. That means you will have a number of closures to deal with Saturday night as well as Sunday morning. That includes Queen Elizabeth Park, Cole Harbour, South Cambie, Oak Ridge and Fairview areas, UBC, Dunbar, Southlands, Carisdale areas, as well as Point Grey, Kitsilano and downtown Vancouver. Expect these delays for most of the morning and some well into the afternoon. As we look at the weather, it is going to be very warm today, and it continues to be warm as we continue through the week. We'll have sunny skies today, a high of 20. Sunny skies on Monday, a high of 21. Sunny skies on Tuesday, a high of 20. And then sunny skies for Wednesday and Thursday, a high of 20 on Wednesday and a high of 20 on Thursday.
13: Let's begin internationally, where the ceasefire is holding between the U.S. and Iran, as are blockages in the Strait of Hormuz and Iranian ports. Trump told reporters Saturday that he had not yet reviewed the new Iranian peace offer, but he was going to do so later.
17: I haven't. I'm looking at it up here.
13: The president making the comments hours after the Iranians said the U.S. was not serious about peace talks. ABC Selena Wang.
18: We're learning that the State Department has fast-tracked $8.6 billion in arms sales to partners in the Middle East, sidestepping congressional approval by invoking emergency powers. And since the Iran war began, the U.S. has already used that authority for billions more.
13: The war and the closure of the Strait of Hormuz by Iran has pushed up oil prices by more than $100.

0: $1 a barrel, hitting Americans' wallets at the fuel pump. ABC's Alex Preche reports.
1: The national average now sitting at $4.44 a gallon, a four-year high. A new ABC News Washington Post Ipsos poll shows over 4 in 10 Americans have cut back on driving or cut other household expenses because of high gas prices. And those prices will increase at least 10 to 15 cents per gallon in the coming weeks due to stations rolling out their more costly summer blend.
0: Meanwhile, in Vancouver, gas prices are on average $2 a liter, and in Calgary, it's over $1.70. Saturday was the deadline for Alberta separatists to gather petition signatures that could trigger a referendum on pulling the province out of Confederation.
2: The head of the group Stay Free Alberta said over a month ago it had already collected more than the roughly 178 names needed. Now it is set to hand in the paperwork on Monday. Premier Danielle Smith has said she would move forward with the province-wide referendum if enough names are gathered and verified. Although an Edmonton judge is expected to rule next week on a court challenge launched by a group of Alberta First Nations that argue the petition violates treaty rights. Naira Ahmed, The Canadian Press.
0: Calgarians are still coming to grips with the deaths of two young kids in a case where their father has been charged with their murder. But for many Canadian detectives, it is not surprising that a loved one has been charged.
3: In Canada, every year, about 35 to 40 children under the age of 18 are murdered. This week, homicide investigators charged a Calgary man with two counts of first-degree murder after his children, a five-year-old boy and his three-year-old sister, were found dead in a vehicle outside a police station. John Orr, a Calgary police officer, spent nearly a decade working as a homicide detective.
4: All I can say is that in the cases I investigated, the majority of them involving children being murdered, yes, they knew the offender.
3: Orr said detectives working on other cases, including the one this week, have the task of balancing what needs to be done with the impossible, trying to make sense of the loss of innocent lives. I'm Nadia Muharib.
0: In the last 24 hours, the Lower Mainland has seen many collisions with injuries and an unfortunate number of deaths. Delta Police are the latest to reveal a driver has been killed in a collision on 118th Street and 75A Avenue. The collision happened on 3 in the afternoon with two cars crashing into each other. Six people were hurt. Two are in serious condition and three are in serious but stable condition. And two kids are in hospital after being struck by a vehicle in Burnaby Saturday afternoon. The accident happened at Hastings and Delta Avenue at 12:45. Corporal Michael Collange speaks for the Burnaby RCMP.
5: Hastings is closed both east and west between Delta Avenue and Springer Avenue.
0: Police say the pedestrians are both children, an 11-year-old boy and 9-year-old girl, and they remain in hospital with serious injuries. The driver has remained on scene. And an unfortunate update to a story we brought you on Friday. A pedestrian who was hit by an impaired driver in Abbotsford has passed away. Police say they were called to Emerson Street and Simon Avenue shortly after 3:30 p.m. When they arrived, they found the pedestrian suffering from life-threatening injuries. He was taken to hospital. The driver initially took off but returned to scene and was arrested. She has now been released pending a full investigation, which police say could take several months. An old argument over bottled water in Calgary City Hall is back once again.
6: Of all things, a hot topic of discussion currently at Calgary City Hall is bottled water. Single-use plastic water bottles are banned inside council chambers, and one councillor is not happy about that.
7: We store bottled orange juice and bottled apple juice. We have single-use plastics all over the administration. It's just not where the cameras are pointing. And it was a performative measure by a performative councillor at the time.
6: Bottled water has not been stocked in council and committee meetings since 2019. The motion arising for that policy was brought forth by then-councillor and now-mayor Jeremy Farkas. Amir Shah, City News, Calgary.
0: Are you going to the BMO Vancouver Marathon or Half Marathon today? You were warned to take it easy. Vancouver Coastal Health says you may run into some issues if you don't adjust your goals because of warmer than expected temperatures. The health authority suggests you drink plenty of water or electrolyte-laden drinks before, during, and after the race as well. Racks and racks of bikes were up for grabs this weekend. Our Joel Mendelson tells us more about the Alberta Bike Swap.
8: Here at the Alberta Bike Swap in Northeast Calgary, where Calgarians can come to buy or sell a bike with the peace of mind of knowing that they aren't purchasing a stolen item. That's because founder Laura Grant created a software which compares all bikes in a database to ensure that every bike sold is from its rightful owner.
9: Verifies that the bike has not been flagged in any way. Is it stolen? Is there something wrong with it or any of the other things as well? So, yeah. We also coded an app called Wheelie Good Deal, to help people guide.

0: price so that they know what price to get for the bike as well.
1: Joel Mendelson, City News, Calgary.
2: 40 years and one day ago, a massive event enraptured Vancouverites and the world.
3: Expo 86 brought more than 22 million visitors to Vancouver over 6 months. The World Exposition showcased cutting-edge technology and global culture at a scale the city had never seen before. And those that were there say it was an unforgettable experience.
4: I mean, it was an electric time here, you know, the city kind of transformed. And to be honest with you, it really hasn't looked back since that moment.
5: It just all bringing together all the different countries and nationalities in this wonderful place and showcasing this beautiful city.
3: Joe Sadowski, City News, Vancouver.
2: In sports, the Blue Jays went for a second straight win when they met the Minnesota Twins. Our Randall Fairbairn with the story.
6: After splitting the first two games in their series with a 7-1 Twins W in the opener and then a 7-3 Jays win in Game 2, the Jays and Twins met for Game 3 in Minneapolis. Solo home runs were the norm early in the game as the Twins hit one in the first inning and the Jays would hit two in the second. The Twins would answer with two in the second and each team would add solo runs in the fifth and sixth. It was 4-3 Twins at the end of the seventh inning. Then the eighth inning happened.
7: Valenzuela, a rocket out to left center, and it makes it over the wall! A three-run shot for the Rook! And the Blue Jays are absolutely blitzing Minnesota in the eighth inning.
6: The final would be 11-4, and the Jays win their second straight in the series. The series finale goes at 12:45, and you can see it on Sportsnet. From the Sports Center, I'm Randolph Fairbairn.
2: A photo finish making history at the 152nd running of the Kentucky Derby. ABC's Will Clark reports from Churchill Downs.
8: Trainer Cherie DeVoe has won the Kentucky Derby with Golden Tempo in a photo finish over Morning Line favorite Renegade. A $2 better putting down a win tickets, cashing out at $48.24. If you happen to hit the 50-cent trifecta, you're leaving with about $5,600. A lot of shocked bettors here at Churchill Downs. That Morning Line favorite of Renegade was heavily bet. At Kentucky Derby 152, Will Clark, ABC News.
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9: We believe in being accountable to you, the listener, which is why we're a member of the Canadian Broadcast Standards Council. 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We'll respond to your concerns and send you information on the council and its codes.
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13: From the 1130 Rogers Xfinity Internet Traffic Center, I'm Kevin Olenek. Work on Highway 1 in Langley in a couple of different areas, from 216 to 264th in both directions, as well as from 272nd in Langley to around Clearbrook Road in Abbotsford. There's also work scheduled in Langley itself, 80th Avenue between 202nd Street to 206th Street, 256th Street between 16th Avenue to 24th Avenue, as well as 86th Avenue between 200th and 202 B Street, and as well as the 212th connector between 208th Street and 72nd Avenue, 40th Avenue between 272nd and 275th. As for the weather, we are looking at a sunny day today with a high of 20. Sunny skies as well on Monday, a high of 21. And it continues to be sunny as we continue through the week with a high of 20 on Tuesday, a high of 20 on Wednesday, and a high of 20 on Thursday.
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2: It is 312 in Vancouver and 412 in Calgary. Part of the old Fraser Valley Interurban Rail Line is alive again. Our Jim Benny reports on the start of the 25th anniversary of the Heritage Rail Adventure.
16: On Saturdays, the Fraser Valley Heritage Railway Society offers a 15-minute run and an historical talk. There's a velocipede, a bike that fits on the rails, a modern

0: version of a hand pump car and a car used as a theater with a 6-minute video. Society Board Chair John Sprung says Sunday's 50-minute ride starts at the Cloverdale Station.
1: We go get down our spur and get onto the Southern Railway main line, and we get to go up close to the Sullivan Park area, and then we come back. One of the fun things about this is that we cross Highway 10, and we get to stop all the traffic.
0: He admits there's a portion of the old right-of-way east of Langley that's too busy to use, but he hopes someday to expand the route to Newton. I'm Jim Benny.
2: Checking out your weather right now in Victoria. It is nice and clear outside at around 12. Also clear in Vancouver, where it is 13. Prince George, it is 6. It is clear. It is also clear in Calgary, where it's 9. And in Edmonton, it is 12. For your hot spots and cold spots, the hottest spot is in Agassiz, which is in BC, at 17. And the coldest spot is in Nunavut, in Eureka, where it is minus 26. 60 seconds. Got your top stories as well as your sports.
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2: Good morning. I'm Ridley Wilson. Here's what's making news right now. Iran has sent another peace proposal to the U.S. Saturday. No word yet on what it details because the U.S. president isn't really rushing to read it. Alberta separatists hit the deadline Saturday to get enough support for a referendum. They'll be delivering their signatures Monday, though, because it's a weekend.

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1: The Vancouver Whitecaps were in L.A. to take on the Galaxy on Saturday with a chance to extend their winning streak to five straight matches. After the Galaxy opened the scoring in the 46th minute, Matias Laborda got Vancouver on the board in the 81st minute to secure the tie, as this one finishes in a 1-1 draw. In the Northern Super League, Vancouver Rise FC remains winless on the young season as they fall 4-0 to the Roses in Montreal. To the ice, where the Stanley Cup playoffs rolled on Saturday with the second round opening up in Raleigh, North Carolina, as the Hurricanes played host to the Philadelphia Flyers in Game 1. This one was all Carolina as they win the opener 3-0. On the diamond, the Blue Jays made it back-to-back wins on Saturday in Minnesota against the Twins. Kazuma Okamoto stayed red-hot at the plate. He hit his third home run in the last two games in the top of the sixth before the Jays hung an eighth spot on the board in the eighth to blow the game open as they knock off the Twins 11-4. They'll go for the series victory on Sunday with Trey Savage on the mound. As for the Seattle Mariners, they took on the Kansas City Royals in the middle game of their three-game weekend set at home. The M's got an RBI single from Josh Naylor and scored a run on a Royals wild pitch in the fifth, but cough up the lead in the late innings and drop their second straight 3-2 to KC in 10 innings. They'll hand the ball to Luis Castillo as they try to avoid the sweep on Sunday afternoon. Meanwhile, the Vancouver Canadiens make it back-to-back wins at home with a come-from-behind 8-7 victory over the Hillsboro Hops. And Saturday marked the 152nd running of the Kentucky Derby. Golden Tempo takes the top spot. Sports at 15 and 45, past every hour or anytime at sportsnet.ca.
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3: They often get used interchangeably, but they're not the same thing. 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Alzheimer's is a specific disease, and actually the most

0: common cause of dementia.
1: So dementia is the overall condition, and Alzheimer's is one of the diseases that can cause it?
0: Exactly. Alzheimer's accounts for about 60 to 80% of dementia cases. Caregivers need to understand how memory loss progresses and how to respond calmly to confusion, agitation, or anxiety. But care is also about supporting the family, helping them understand what's happening, how to cope emotionally, and to plan for the future.
1: Thank you, Kim. 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
2: 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With potential peace talks stalled between Ukraine and Russia, President Vladimir Zelensky has released his plans for an army reform. Our Alessandro Conero reports.
3: With potential peace talks stalled between Ukraine and Russia, President Zelensky released his plans for an army reform meant to address problems with infantry shortages.
4: The fifth year of full-scale war presents unique challenges, first and foremost in managing personnel and motivating our soldiers.
3: The country looking to increase its manpower after reports of shortages due to alleged poor training and support. Zelensky promising higher pay for the infantry along with an increase in drone use.

0: Meanwhile, back in Ukraine, firefighters worked to put out flames inside an apartment building in the Odessa region on Friday after a reported Russian strike. While in Kharkiv, rescue workers put out a fire at a gas station after another alleged Russian attack.
1: We were worried that our residential building might be affected. There is a petrol station right next to us, and we don't know what to do now. It's dangerous, isn't it?
0: As the violence continues, President Zelensky confirmed on Saturday he was monitoring unusual activity at the Belarus border, adding that he would respond if necessary. He stressed that Ukraine would defend its people and its sovereignty, while urging Minsk not to get involved in Russia's war. For City News, I'm Alessandra Carnero.
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7: From the 1130 Rogers Xfinity Internet Traffic Center, I'm Kevin Olenek. The BMO Vancouver Marathon is going on Sunday morning. That means you will have a number of closures to deal with Saturday night as well as Sunday morning. That includes Queen Elizabeth Park, Cole Harbour, South Cambie, Oak Ridge and Fairview areas, UBC, Dunbar, Southlands, Carisdale areas, as well as Point Grey, Kitsilano and downtown Vancouver. Expect these delays for most of the morning and some well into the afternoon. As we look at the weather, it is going to be very warm today and it continues to be warm as we continue through the week. We'll have sunny skies today, a high of 20. Sunny skies on Monday, a high of 21. Sunny skies on Tuesday, a high of 20. And then sunny skies for Wednesday and Thursday, a high of 20 on Wednesday and a high of 20 on Thursday.
2: You're listening to News Radio. Parks Canada says reports of a suspected drowning on a Banff hiking trail came in on Friday night just before 7 p.m. RCMP say someone jumped into the rapids at the Johnston Canyon Trail and never resurfaced. Mounties are leading the investigation while park rangers are leading recovery efforts. Parks Canada says the day use area is currently closed. Within minutes of news, that shots rang out at the White House Correspondents' Dinner last weekend. Online spaces were filled with the question, what if this was staged? In this edition of the Big Story podcast, our Karen Ciolan speaks to Jeff Dancy, a political science professor at the University of Toronto. She begins by asking Jeff why these types of stories thrive.
8: For one thing, assassination attempts often breed conspiracy theories because assassinations traditionally were conspiracies. If you think about it, attempts to murder political leaders often involve groups of people acting making a shady deal with one another to go after a political leader. This thing seems to be a little bit different because it's probably just a lone wolf that thought that he needed to do something to change the nature of events. So he went after the president at the correspondence dinner. But we still tend to think of assassinations as being group ploys. Now, whether it's staged by Trump and his ilk to kind of like get support, that's the conspiracy theory that's going around. I think the reason for that is that conspiracy theories really thrive in moments of great polarization when there are enemy forces or two groups that hate one another. You'll interpret political events through the prism of the other group is meaning to gain advantage by doing whatever it takes, red flag operations, fake assassination attempts, et cetera, whatever will increase their popularity at the expense of your own group.

0: its popularity. So it's not hard to believe that the people that have a strong distaste for President Trump would think that he planned this, because typically leaders do get to be somewhat more popular after assassination attempts, at least for a while. So, yeah, it's not for enemies of Trump, this is not implausible.
1: Yeah, I mean, to your first point, as to be expected, when significant political events happen, like, the information vacuum is often filled with rumor and with speculation. But then to your other point, like, I don't think it's just an information vacuum that's giving rise to these particular conspiracies, but also like a deep level of distrust in political institutions, in the media, in the president himself in the U.S. Like, how big of a role does that play in this specific scenario?
0: Yeah, it plays a large role, and it's not only distrust, but it's distrust in combination with the information ecosystem. So you've got, you know, we tend to think of conspiracy theories as being, or conspiratorial movements as being, inimical to democracy, and they are in some ways, but they're also the product of certain forms of democracy. In this case, the democratization of information. So we live in an information ecosystem that's driven by people speaking into their phones on their own, and making slick videos on TikTok and Instagram, and broadcasting themselves to the world. And so the accounts that become popular are popular accounts. You know, people that make good content, they are the ones that drive streams. And so they are grabbing attention.
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14: I'm Chris McCusker. Some good news and still some unanswered questions after the federal government unveiled its economic update this past week. Joy Knott is partner, trade and customs at KPMG Canada.
15: I think the most obvious thing is that it seems to be that the government has chosen to stay the course. There seems to be two main projects and pillars that they're focused on. Of course, there's the CUSMA renegotiation this summer, and then, of course, the actual execution of major projects. I think that's what people are waiting to see. There's been a lot of action there. Now it's time to see the execution.
14: So did anything stand out for you?
15: I thought it was really interesting with the announcement of the new sovereign wealth fund. Knowing what I know about sovereign wealth funds from other countries, I thought that was a really interesting idea to introduce into Canada. And, you know, I look forward to seeing how that rolls out for us in Canada.
14: And you want to highlight two other things.
15: So something that was a positive note was to see that the deficit was actually below what was previously forecast. So that was a bit of good news. And another piece of good news was actually some funding, $6 billion to address training for skilled trades. So, you know, there were definitely some nuggets of positive news.
14: Joy Knott is partner, trade and customs at KPMG in Canada. And with your weekend business report, I'm Chris McCusker.
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2: Actually, we got some time for an extra story. Real estate sector watchers say plenty of retirees have put downsizing plans on hold as they contend with challenges like falling home prices and a lack of choice in the market.
3: A RE/MAX Canada survey says among those 65 years and older, just 16% intend to downsize in the next 10 years, while 57% plan to remain in their current home. Toronto broker Tim Sirianos says many retirees are finding it difficult to find a reason to move because they can't find suitable housing that is smaller. Experts say given current economic conditions, some are also putting off relocation plans to financially support family members longer than they had anticipated. Michelle Zedekian, The Canadian Press.
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2: I'm with Lee Wilson. Here's what's making news right now. After rejecting Iran's latest peace proposal, the U.S. president isn't in any rush to look over the newest one he got on Saturday.
5: A veteran Calgary police officer and former homicide detective says he's never understood how someone in a position of protecting a child could take their life.
2: Two serious crashes in Metro Vancouver on Saturday have sent a number of people to hospital in serious condition. Likely going to be hot and sunny today for the BMO Marathon in Vancouver. We got some health tips if you're going to participate.
6: The Whitecaps' winning streak snapped at four as they play to a draw with the LA Galaxy. The second round off and running in the Stanley Cup playoffs and a full breakdown of a busy Saturday of baseball sports at 45.
2: All that and more for you in 60 seconds.
7: From the 1130 Rogers Xfinity Internet Traffic Center, I'm Kevin Olenek. Work on Highway 1 in Langley in a couple of different areas, from 216 to 264th in both directions, as well as from 272nd in Langley to around Clearbrook Road in Abbotsford. There's also work scheduled in Langley itself, 80th Avenue between 202nd Street to 206th Street, 256th Street between 16th Avenue to 24th Avenue, as well as 86th Avenue between 200th and 202B Street, and as well as the 212th connector between 208th Street and 72nd Avenue, 40th Avenue between 272nd and 275th. As for the weather, we are looking at a sunny day today with a high of 20. Sunny skies as well on Monday, a high of 21. And it continues to be sunny as we continue through the week with a high of 20 on Tuesday, a high of 20 on Wednesday, and a high of 20 on Thursday.
2: Beginning internationally, some progress in the war against Iran. The U.S. president says he's received a peace plan from Tehran, but he's going to look at it later. ABC's Selena Wang.
8: A senior Iranian military official saying in state media that evidence shows the U.S. is not committed to any agreements or treaties. President Trump telling Congress yesterday that the war is over, bypassing a legal deadline that requires congressional approval to continue military action.
2: Trump says that demands from Congress for a vote to authorize the war in Iran are an obstacle for reaching peace.
9: The Democrats in Congress that pushed this, and probably a couple of Republicans, they're hurting our negotiating ability, which is infinite right now, and they shouldn't be doing it.
2: The blockage of the Strait of Hormuz has been hurting the wallets of North Americans for the length of this war. ABC's Alex Preche.
10: The rapid and sustained increase in energy prices leaving many Americans little time to adjust.
11: I hope to go down soon because it's hard.
12: It's so much more expensive.
10: Those added costs often reflected in higher grocery bills. The most recent inflation report shows consumer prices in March surged at their fastest monthly pace since 2022. And in the housing market, the average rate on a 30-year fixed mortgage topped 6.1% this week, the highest level in more than a month.
2: In Vancouver, gas prices are on average over $2 a liter, and in Calgary, it's over $1.70.

0: It's the last day for Alberta separatists on Saturday to gather petition signatures that could trigger a referendum on pulling the province out of Confederation. Because the deadline was on a weekend, however, they have two extra days to deliver the petition. Mitch Sylvester, head of the group Stay Free Alberta, says it plans to hand the paperwork to Elections Alberta's head office in Edmonton on Monday. More than a month ago, Sylvester said they had already collected more than 178,000 signatures required since the effort started in January. Premier Danielle Smith has said she would move forward with a province-wide referendum if enough names are gathered and verified, but the petition faces another hurdle. An Edmonton judge is expected to rule next week on a court challenge launched by a group of Alberta First Nations that argue the petition violates treaty rights. A 37-year-old Calgary man is accused of killing his own children while shocking. Investigators remind us when kids are the victims, someone they love is often charged.
1: Many children grow up learning about stranger danger, but statistics show that of about 30 to 40 underage 18 killed in Canada every year, the bulk of the time it is someone they know who ends their life. Two siblings aged 3 and 5 this week were found dead in Calgary. Their father now accused of taking their lives. The president of the Calgary Police Association, John Orr, spent nearly a decade working as a homicide detective. During that time, he helped put several killers who took the lives of children before courts.
2: They're impossible to understand. And even when you get an answer from an accused, it still doesn't make sense a lot of the time. So sometimes there's mental health aspects involved. Sometimes there's not.
1: I'm Nadia Muharib.
0: A driver is dead and 6 people seriously injured after a collision in Delta on Saturday afternoon. Police say the collision involved 2 vehicles. Emergency services says 2 cars ended up on a lawn and that among the injured are children. It says 2 of the injured are in serious condition and another 3 are in serious but stable condition. This all unfolded at 118th Street and 75A Avenue at around 3 in the afternoon. And Mounties are investigating after 2 kids were struck by a vehicle in Burnaby Saturday afternoon. Investigators were called to Hastings Street between Delta and Springer Avenues. Burnaby RCMP say a gray Mercedes sedan was traveling west on Hastings when the accident happened. The driver is cooperating. Both kids have been sent to hospital, one in serious condition and the other in critical condition. According to the Mounties, the kids are 9 and 11 years old, but they're not releasing any more details. And now an update to a story we brought you on Friday. Abbotsford police say one person is dead after being struck by a driver. Officers were called to Emerson Street and Simon Avenue shortly after 3:30 p.m. The pedestrian was taken to hospital but has since died of his injuries. The driver was arrested after taking off from the scene. Alcohol is considered a factor. Since 2019, bottled water has been banned from Calgary City Hall, thanks to councillor turned mayor Jeremy Farkas. That's going to be challenged by another councillor during this work week. Our Emmer Shaw is hearing from the mayor.
3: So as it stands, city councillors working in the council chamber were expected to walk up to a tap, fill a glass of water and drink that. And I think that's perfectly fine.
4: The policy was initially implemented following a report by city administration on reducing waste from single-use items, and for council members to lead by example.
5: To me, it's always worth it to fight back on performative measures.
3: Why would we pay extra to bring in bottled water service when water literally comes out of our taps? So, no, I don't think this is a big priority for our council. I really want us to focus on the substantive issues.
4: Lifting the ban on bottled water is one of a few notices of motion by Councillor Johnston being brought to the executive committee meeting on Tuesday. Amir Shaw, City News, Calgary.
0: Vancouver Coastal Health has a warning for anyone taking part in the BMO Vancouver Marathon or Half Marathon today. Adjust your goals. The health authority says the unseasonably warm temperatures today could hit some runners hard. It adds the risk of heat stroke is very real, and if you become confused or faint, stop the race, cool down, notify race staff, and seek medical attention immediately. The Alberta Bike Swap coming back for its 15th year on Saturday. However, the founder says it's getting tougher to operate due to a lack of funding. Our Joel Mendelson reports.
6: Grant says she and her husband came up with the concept for the nonprofit exchange after someone came to their garage to look at a bike they were selling online and later robbed their home. She adds that they've been running the Alberta Bike Exchange for 15 years, but have been denied grant applications 51 times.
7: We thought we'd be able to get a student over the summer, but we couldn't even afford that. We don't make any money on this. But we're not doing it for the money. We really are doing it for society.
6: Joel Mendelson, City News, Calgary.
0: On May 2nd, 1986, the World Exposition came to Vancouver. It brought millions of people to the city as it flaunted cutting-edge technology over the course of 6 months. On Saturday, some reminisced on the event.
8: Entire neighborhoods were transformed, with the former fairgrounds eventually becoming today's False Creek and Yaletown districts.
9: As I moved to the West End, because I remember being down there in 1986 and thinking, I need to look by the beach. And now we have all these neighborhoods and all these amazing areas.

0: Bear closed its gates in October 1986. Its impact continues to shape the city from tourism growth to urban development and Vancouver's reputation as a global destination.
1: When the opportunity presented itself, I said, yeah, I'm living in Vancouver. I knew this was the place I was going to be.
0: 40 years on, the legacy of Expo 86 is still visible in the city's landscape and in its identity. Joe Sadowski, City News, Vancouver.
2: In sports, the Blue Jays ride an offensive eruption in the eighth inning all the way to their second straight win against the Twins in Minnesota.
3: The Blue Jays handed the ball to Dylan Cease in game 3 of 4 in Minnesota against the Twins today. Cease impressed again on the mound. He went 7 innings of 3-run ball while striking out 7, and it was a Twins 4-3 advantage heading into the eighth inning before the Jays bats blew the game open.
4: And the 1-2 is ripped into left field. Schneider comes through past Tristan Gray at third base. In to score is Sosa. And in to score is Varsho. 2 ribbies for Davis Schneider. And the Blue Jays rip open an 8-4 lead.
3: Eric Smith on the call on Sportsnet 590 The Fan for a much-needed clutch hit from Davis Schneider. He drove in 2 runs on the double as part of an 8-run top of the 8th for the Jays, and they went into cruise control from there. The bullpen shut the door for the Jays as they pick up the 11-4 win. They'll go for the series victory tomorrow at 12:45 on Sportsnet 1 and Sportsnet 590 The Fan. I'm Luke Shields.
2: Bettors were left flabbergasted at the 152nd running of the Kentucky Derby. ABC's Will Clark also tells us history was made.
5: For the first time in 152 runnings, a woman is hoisting the roses in the Kentucky Derby winner's circle. Trainer Cherie DeVoe has won with Golden Tempo in a photo finish over Morning Line favorite Renegade. A $2 better putting down a win tickets, cashing out at 48-24 at Kentucky Derby 152. Will Clark, ABC Sports.
2: 60 seconds of traffic and weather.
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10: From the 1130 Rogers Xfinity Internet Traffic Center, I'm Kevin Olenek. The BMO Vancouver Marathon is going on Sunday morning. That means you will have a number of closures to deal with Saturday night as well as Sunday morning. That includes Queen Elizabeth Park, Cole Harbour, South Cambie, Oak Ridge and Fairview areas, UBC, Dunbar, Southlands, Carisdale areas, as well as Point Grey, Kitsilano and downtown Vancouver. Expect these delays for most of the morning and some well into the afternoon. As we look at the weather, it is going to be very warm today and it continues to be warm as we continue through the week. We'll have sunny skies today, a high of 20. Sunny skies on Monday, a high of 21. Sunny skies on Tuesday, a high of 20. And then sunny skies for Wednesday and Thursday, a high of 20 on Wednesday and a high of 20 on Thursday.
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12: Vancouver and Calgary.
2: 342 in Vancouver and 442 in Calgary. Fewer and fewer people are around who rode the BC Electric interurban passenger trains from Vancouver to Chilliwack. But a little portion of the line reopened on Saturday. Our Jim Benny reports the Fraser Valley Railway Heritage Society has resumed its weekend trips from Cloverdale.
13: There are 15-minute trips on Saturdays. On Sundays, the restored interurban cars head to a replica of the station near Sullivan Park 4 times a day. This is the 25th anniversary of the tram recreations in Surrey. Will they expand? After all, the tracks do go all the way to Chilliwack. Society Chair John Sprung says there's a problem.
14: There is a section between Cloverdale through Langley up to crossing Highway 1 up by Trinity Western University. That area is pretty much busy with the rail traffic that goes out to Roberts Bank.
13: The society would like to see the trains go further west to Newton. The rail line's original main purpose was to pick up milk and other farm produce, although it did carry passengers several times a day. The passenger cars were taken

0: off the route in the 1950s. I'm Jim Benny.
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1: Good. I'm Ridley Wilson. Here's what's making news right now. The U.S. president is taking his time with the latest peace proposal sent by Iran as the Strait of Hormuz stays blocked and gas prices remain sky high. 2 extra days to get everything in order. That is what's been gifted to Alberta separatists after the deadline to get them. Thousands of signatures fell on Saturday, but because it's a weekend, they're waiting until Monday to deliver them. And after sports, the latest on some business overseas. Time for sports. Here's O'Shields.
8: The Vancouver Whitecaps played their first of 8 straight on the road in LA against the Galaxy on Saturday. The Whitecaps entered the game as winners of 4 straight matches and in second place in the Western Conference behind only San Jose. The Galaxy got on the board first, but the Whitecaps didn't back down. They found the back of the net late, and this one finished in a 1-1 draw. Elsewhere on the pitch, Vancouver Rise FC hit the road to run with the Montreal Roses in Quebec in search of their first win of the season. Montreal dominated right from the opening kick as they beat Vancouver 4-0. To hockey, where the second round of the Stanley Cup playoffs got underway on Saturday as the Carolina Hurricanes played host to the Philadelphia Flyers. The Canes got off to a fast start. They got goals from Logan Stankoven and Jackson Blake in the first to give them a 2-0 lead, before Stankoven potted his second of the game in the third to ice it as Carolina takes game one 3-0. On the diamond, the Blue Jays continued their 4-game weekend series with the Twins in Minnesota. Dylan Cease got the start for the Jays. He went 7 innings, allowing 3 earned runs while striking out 7, and the Jays offense erupted in the top of the 8th, plating 8 runs in the frame to power them to the 11-4 win. They'll go for the series victory in the finale on Sunday. Meanwhile, the Seattle Mariners did game 2 of 3 against the Kansas City Royals at T-Mobile Park. The M's surrender 1 in the 9th and another in the 10th as they lose the game and the series 3-2 in extra innings. They'll try to avoid the sweep on Sunday. And after snapping a 6-game losing skid on Friday at home against the Hillsborough Hops, the Vancouver Canadiens make it back-to-back victories as they score 3 runs in the home half of the 9th to walk off the Hops 8-7, the final. Sports at 15 and 45, past every hour or any time at sportsnet.ca.
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10: Hey, hello, Stephen Curtis here from Willoughby Chrysler in Langley. Hey, Curtis, why is that man and woman over there laughing their heads off?
11: Stevie boy, they just bought a car and I just gave them their trip to Mexico package. They're so happy.
10: Are those the people that asked us to turn up the music in the showroom and then start dancing?
11: Yep, and their kids are over there eating hot dogs and popcorn.
10: Wow, only at Willoughby Chrysler. You might just have to go to the hospital and get the smile removed from your face. Willoughby Chrysler, where friends mean more than money. And buying a car could be actually fun.
1: You're listening to News Radio. The Pentagon has confirmed 5,000 troops will be pulled from a U.S. airbase in Germany. Our Alessandra Canero reports.
12: It's a move that shifts the relationship between the United States and Germany, as the Pentagon confirmed 5,000 troops will be pulled out of the European nation. The announcement made following threats from President Donald Trump to withdraw personnel after comments made by the German chancellor earlier this week.
13: An entire nation is being humiliated by the Iranian state leadership, especially by these so-called revolutionary guards.
12: Friction between the U.S. and some European leaders has been increasing due to the war with Iran. Trump signaling that NATO allies have not helped with the conflict. Earlier this week, the president threatened to pull troops from Italy and Spain. The Ramstein Air Base

0: is the largest that the United States has in Europe. It serves as headquarters for the U.S. Air Force in the continent. Troops have been stationed there since 1952. Latest numbers show that roughly 35,000 military personnel are stationed throughout Germany. In the town of Landstuhl near the Ramstein base, residents are reacting to the news.
1: In any case, it would hit hard because this area is very dependent on it financially, and I think would cause a great deal of damage.
2: Americans weren't just part of society. Some of them really did live among us quite normally. Not all of them were isolated, but they provided jobs. They rented houses and flats.
3: It's a loss of purchasing power, of course. However, it also has advantages.
0: The Pentagon says a brigade combat team will be among the troops to leave, while a long-range fire battalion team that was scheduled to deploy to Germany later this year will no longer be making that trip. The withdrawal is expected to be completed over the next 6 to 12 months. For City News, I'm Alessandra Carnero.
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10: From the 1130 Rogers Xfinity Internet Traffic Center, I'm Kevin Olenek. Work on Highway 1 in Langley in a couple of different areas, from 216 to 264th in both directions, as well as from 272nd in Langley to around Clearbrook Road in Abbotsford. There's also work scheduled in Langley itself. 80th Avenue between 202nd Street to 206th Street, 256th Street between 16th Avenue to 24th Avenue, as well as 86th Avenue between 200th and 202B Street, and as well as the 212th connector between 208th Street and 72nd Avenue, 40th Avenue between 272nd and 275th. As for the weather, we are looking at a sunny day today with a high of 20. Sunny skies as well on Monday, a high of 21. And it continues to be sunny as we continue through the week with a high of 20 on Tuesday, a high of 20 on Wednesday, and a high of 20 on Thursday.
4: You're listening to News Radio. A popular hiking trail in Banff National Park is closed to all public access as the RCMP and Parks Canada continue to look for the victim of a suspected drowning. The report came in on Friday night just before 7 p.m. Witnesses say a man jumped into the rapids at the Lower Falls area of the Johnston Canyon Trail and never resurfaced. Parks Canada says members of the public are asked to respect all closures and stay clear of the area to ensure public safety and allow first responders to continue to search. The Davos speech, the tariff profile, and now

0: I don't know. I think he got north of 90%. I'm trying to remember now. I think he got north of 90% of the delegate support at his convention. It often doesn't take very long for the wheels to fall off the wagon. I mean, I remember Trudeau mania in 1968. This is Pierre Trudeau. And even though he won a smashing majority government in 68, it became very apparent very quickly that there was difficulty. And 4 years later, he was knocked down a peg to a minority. Same thing happened to his son. Comes in with a majority. A few years later, knocked down to a minority. Here is Mark Carney a year later, under the most difficult circumstances, frankly, that a Canadian prime minister could take over the job, what with what's going on around the world and, of course, south of the border. And Karen, his poll numbers are higher. I've talked to lots of conservative people. I live here in Toronto. I've talked to lots of conservative people who are impressed with the guy and who say, I didn't vote for him last time, but I would this time. I would next time. Now, admittedly, next time's a long way away, so we'll have to see. But what does it look like a year later? I think if you're the prime minister, it's looking pretty good.
1: I remember, too, covering the campaign, and there was this concern about Carney's lack of political experience, that it could be a liability. But, I mean, in a year, he now has this majority following the defection of five opposition members to his Liberals. Is there any other politician who possibly has better political intuition?
0: He's doing okay on that front. And I have to tell you, I don't think it was an unreasonable concern for people to say, you know, this guy's never been elected to anything ever in his life. How do we know that he can take on as an entry-level job, Prime Minister of Canada, and do as well as the polls reflect that he is apparently doing? I mean, even Brian Mulroney, who got the biggest majority government in Canadian history back in 1984, had a year of understudying, right? He got his leadership in 83, won a by-election, and was leader of the opposition for a year before becoming prime minister. He had that training. Same with Stephen Harper. He was opposition leader for many years before he became prime minister in 2006. We can continue to go back, you know, but you want to go back to 68 and Pierre Trudeau, he was justice minister for 3 years before he became the prime minister of Canada. It is extremely unusual for somebody to come in cold like this. Well, I won't say unusual. It's never happened before where somebody comes in cold like this, never having been elected to anything before in the country, his entry level job as prime minister of Canada. And look how, you know, again, according to the polls, look how apparently well he's doing. Apparently, the Canadian public has, or at least the biggest chunk of it, has rendered a judgment about him, Karen, that they care less about parliamentary skill at this point. They care less about whether he knows how a bill becomes law. They care more about what he's got on his financial resume. And they, at the moment anyway, are prepared to give him a long leash as it relates to trying to get a trade deal negotiated with the United States.
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6: I'm Chris McCusker. Some good news and still some unanswered questions after the federal government unveiled its economic update this past week. Joy Knott is partner, trade and customs at KPMG Canada.
7: I think the most obvious thing is that it seems to be that the government has chosen to stay the course. There seems to be two main projects and pillars that they're focused on. Of course, there's the CUSMA renegotiation this summer, and then, of course, the actual execution of major projects. I think that's what people are waiting to see. There's been a lot of action there. Now it's time to see the execution.
6: So did anything stand out for you?
7: I thought it was really interesting.

0: interesting when with the announcement of the new sovereign wealth fund, knowing what I know about sovereign wealth funds from other countries, I thought that that was a really interesting idea to introduce into Canada. And, you know, I look forward to seeing how that rolls out for us in Canada.
1: And you want to highlight two other things.
0: So something that was a positive note was to see that the deficit was actually below what was previously forecast. So that was a bit of good news. And another piece of good news was actually some funding, $6 billion to address skilled trade, training for skilled trades. So, you know, there were definitely some nuggets of positive news.
1: Joy Knott is partner, trade and customs at KPMG in Canada. And with your weekend business report, I'm Chris McCusker.
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6: I'm Libby Wilson. Here's what's making news right now. A new peace proposal was sent to the U.S. from Iran on Saturday, but it doesn't seem as though the president is in a big rush to look at it.
7: Many children grow up learning about stranger danger, but statistics show about 30 to 40 under age 18 killed in Canada every year have their lives taken by someone they know. Police in Calgary this week put a man before courts now accused in killing his two young children.
6: A busy 24 hours in Metro Vancouver for traffic investigators after some serious crashes have sent multiple to hospital. Make sure you've got water on you today, especially if you're running the BMO Marathon.
8: The Whitecaps winning streak ends at 4 after a draw with the Galaxy in LA. The Hurricanes and Flyers open the second round of the Stanley Cup playoffs. Plus, we'll recap lots of Saturday baseball action. Sports at 15.
6: All that and more for you in 60 seconds.
9: From the 1130 Rogers Xfinity Internet Traffic Center, I'm Kevin Olenek. The BMO Vancouver Marathon is going on Sunday morning. That means you will have a number of closures to deal with Saturday night as well as Sunday morning. That includes Queen Elizabeth Park, Cole Harbour, South Cambie, Oak Ridge and Fairview areas, UBC, Dunbar, Southlands, Carisdale areas, as well as Point Grey, Kitsilano and downtown Vancouver. Expect these delays for most of the morning and some well into the afternoon. As we look at the weather, it is going to be very warm today and it continues to be warm as we continue through the week. We'll have sunny skies today, a high of 20. Sunny skies on Monday, a high of 21. Sunny skies on Tuesday, a high of 20. And then sunny skies for Wednesday and Thursday, a high of 20 on Wednesday and a high of 20 on Thursday.
6: Let's begin internationally, where U.S. President Donald Trump says he's reviewing a new Iranian proposal to end the war, but expressed skepticism it would be acceptable. He mentioned on Saturday before boarding Air Force One, Iran reportedly shared a 14-point proposal through Pakistan. Trump rejected a previous proposal this past week, but conversations continue and a three-week ceasefire is holding. The U.S. has warned shipping companies about possible sanctions for paying Iran to pass safely through the Strait of Hormuz. The war's fallout is hitting American wallets at the fuel pump. ABC's Alex Preche reports from Washington.
10: Complications over the Strait of Hormuz have driven up oil prices more than $100 a barrel. Experts cautioning even once the strait is fully operational, it could take 1 to 2 months before the flow of oil is reestablished. Friday, the Treasury Department issued a warning that shippers who pay Iranian tolls to travel the strait could face American sanctions.
6: In Canada, in Vancouver, gas prices are on average over $2 a liter, and in Calgary, it's over $1.70. It may be a while before we learn whether a group pushing for Alberta separation has collected enough signatures. Saturday.

0: was the deadline to gather all of them. On Monday, Stay Free Alberta will deliver the paperwork to Elections Alberta. They need to have at least 178,000 names to trigger that referendum. While the premier says she'll allow the referendum to proceed if all the requirements are met, it will remain to be seen if the vote will actually happen. That is the question due to a court case involving First Nations. Indigenous communities have made it clear that the treaties they signed are with the Crown and not with Alberta. A Calgary man stands accused of killing his two kids. Their bodies were found inside a Jeep on Thursday. Statistics show loved ones are often implicated when the lives of children are cut short.
1: A former Calgary homicide detective doesn't envy investigators tasked with working on the case of two siblings allegedly killed by their own father. But John Orr, now head of the Calgary Police Association, knows the passion investigators put behind the work ahead.
2: It's why we do the job. I mean, it's why the people who are still doing it do it. And that's what keeps your mind on the mission.
1: Statistics show about 30 to 40 children under age 18 killed in Canada every year. The culprit, in the majority of cases, is someone they know. Orr says the family and community are now left to mourn, along with many in the police service who also are heartbroken by the loss. I'm Nadia Moharib.
0: In BC, two deaths and two kids seriously injured in the past 24 hours. It's been a busy one for traffic investigators in the Lower Mainland. In this latest incident, police are investigating a fatal accident involving two cars that wound up on a front lawn, killing one of the drivers. Children were among the six people injured. Emergency services tell us two of the injured are in serious condition and another three are in serious but stable condition. Police say investigators were on scene at 118th Avenue and 75A Avenue. Meantime, two kids have been rushed to hospital after being struck by a vehicle in Burnaby Saturday afternoon. Mounties say the two were hit at Hastings and Delta Avenue during the noon hour. Corporal Michael Collange with Burnaby RCMP says the driver stayed on scene.
3: We don't know what the contributing factors are. I do know in that area, it's quite a windy part of Hastings. I wouldn't say there's a lot of collisions there, but there is not a lot of visibility. But as far as the cause of the collision, we'll know a whole lot more in the coming hours.
0: Police say the pedestrians are both children, an 11-year-old boy, a 9-year-old girl, and they're in hospital with serious injuries. And a tragic update to a story we brought you during the work week. One man is dead after getting hit by a car in Abbotsford on Friday. Officers were called to the area of Emerson Street and Simon Avenue shortly after 3:30 p.m. The driver was arrested and alcohol is considered a factor. She has been released following a full investigation. Of all things, a hot topic of discussion at Calgary City Hall currently is bottled water. Single-use plastic water bottles are banned inside council chambers, and some councillors want to change that.
4: So, what do Calgarians think of all this?
5: If it's just performative, then why not keep leave it in place? It doesn't make a lot of difference to me. I think they should set an example. They're the ones on TV. They're the ones that are being broadcast, so at least show the right example.
6: I agree with my wife. We've got wonderful water. We don't need bottled. Eau de Beau is what I call it. I just drink out of the tap, bring my own water in a reusable container.
4: Lifting the ban on bottled water is one of a few notices of motion by Councillor Johnston being brought to the executive committee meeting on Tuesday. Another motion calls for an end to the city's climate emergency declaration.
6: Focus on the basics. Potholes, snow removal. I need water. I need to know my water is going to be there. Those are the things that we need our councillors to do.
4: Amir Shaw, City News, Calgary.
0: People taking part in the BMO Vancouver Marathon and Half Marathon are warned to ease up today. Vancouver Coastal Health is worried about the impact of unseasonably warm temperatures. The health authority is asking you to adjust your goals and be aware of the risk of heat stroke and heat exhaustion. The Alberta Bike Swap celebrated its 15th year this weekend, offering a wide variety of bikes to cyclists Saturday. Its founder says they make no money doing it, and it's hard to keep it going, but they do it for the community.
7: The exchange is able to operate thanks to its many volunteers, like Harry Chowhan, who decided to help out after purchasing bikes at the exchange for the past couple years. He says it's a great way to get involved in the cycling community and to learn about the sport.
8: Getting bikes that are curated by knowledgeable people, you have a large team of volunteers here who are here to help you pick a right fit. And if you don't know anything about bikes, there's a whole world to it, and you have great guidance here as well.
7: Grant adds that the best way to support the swap, aside from participating, is to tell your friends about the event. They also accept bike donations. Joel Mendelson, City News, Calgary.
0: 40 years ago, Expo 86 brought more than 22 million visitors to Vancouver over 6 months. The World Exposition showcased cutting-edge technology and global culture at a scale the city had

0: ever seen before. Those who were there say it was unforgettable.
1: It was a bit of a hidden secret in those days. No one knew about Vancouver before Expo.
2: Leaving a lasting legacy, Expo 86 accelerated the development of key infrastructure, including the construction of BC Place and the launch of what we now know as the Expo Line SkyTrain.
3: I remember standing in a line to get a lemonade, and I remember seeing the SkyTrain and thinking, that's so amazing, because Calgary has the LRTs that's on the ground. I'm like, oh my God, the train is in the air.
4: The feature that I remember the most is actually the part of the SkyTrain. I loved that part. I thought that was so cool.
1: One of the lasting memories was the lineup at McDonald's.
2: Joe Sadowski, City News, Vancouver.
0: There was just one game on the Saturday schedule in the Stanley Cup playoffs, and it marked the start of the second round.
5: With 2 weeks gone by in the Stanley Cup playoffs, the second round opened up on Saturday with just one game on the Day 15 schedule. Raleigh, North Carolina was the site of the first second-round game of the playoffs between the Carolina Hurricanes and Philadelphia Flyers. The Canes got here with an opening-round sweep of the Ottawa Senators, while the Flyers knocked off their state rival Pittsburgh Penguins in six games. The Hurricanes entered the series as big favorites, and they showed why in Saturday's series opener. Logan Stankoven opened the scoring for Carolina just a minute and 31 seconds in before Jackson Blake made it 2-0 a little less than 6 minutes later. Stankoven would go on and add his second of the game in the third to ice it as Carolina takes game one 3-0 to take a 1-0 series lead. I'm Luke Shields.
0: Sunday features a first round game seven between the Canadiens and Lightning in Tampa at 3 p.m. Pacific Standard or 4 p.m. Mountain Standard before the Avalanche and Wild kick off their second round series at 6 p.m. Pacific Standard or 7 p.m. Mountain Standard. You can watch all the Stanley Cup playoff action on Sportsnet. For the first time in over 150 years, a woman hoisted the roses at the Kentucky Derby. As ABC's Will Clark also reports, there was a huge payout for bettors.
6: Trainer Cherie DeVoe becomes the first woman to win the run for the roses with Golden Tempo, a photo finish over the morning line favorite Renegade, a winning ticket paying $48.24 if you had put your money on the history-making run. A near-capacity crowd saw the 152nd Derby here at Churchill Downs under a sunny sky. At the Kentucky Derby, Will Clark, ABC Sports.
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10: From the 1130 Rogers Xfinity Internet Traffic Center, I'm Kevin Olenek. Work on Highway 1 in Langley in a couple of different areas, from 216 to 264th in both directions, as well as from 272nd in Langley to around Clearbrook Road in Abbotsford. There's also work scheduled in Langley itself, 80th Avenue between 202nd Street to 206th Street, 256th Street between 16th Avenue to 24th Avenue, as well as 86th Avenue between 200th and 202 B Street, and as well as the 212th connector between 208th Street and 72nd Avenue, 40th Avenue between 272nd and 275th. As for the weather, we are looking at a sunny day today with a high of 20. Sunny skies as well on Monday, a high of 21. And it continues to be sunny as we continue through the week with a high of 20 on Tuesday, a high of 20 on Wednesday, and a high of 20 on Thursday.
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0: 4:12 in Vancouver and 5:12 in Calgary. Saturday was the day fans of the old BC Electric Interurban Line were looking forward to. Our Jim Benny reports the Fraser Valley Heritage Railway Society resumed its weekend train trips along a short part of the line.
12: The restored trams operate from Cloverdale Station at Highway 10 and 176A. The station is a replica of the original one. The Saturday runs are 15 minutes, while on Sundays, people can ride the rails to Sullivan Park and back to Cloverdale for 55 minutes. Society Chairman John Sprung admits part of the route northeast of downtown Langley is too busy to use now.

0: but he hopes for expansion.
1: The track still exists all the way through to New Westminster. So we're hopeful in the future that there may be some options for us. But at the moment, we're very much focused on getting to Sullivan and from there into the Newton area. That's in our future, we hope.
0: The Underurban opened in 1910 and passenger trains ended in the 1950s. I'm Jim Benny.
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2: Good morning. I'm Ridley Wilson. Here's what's making news right now. Gas prices remain high. The Strait of Hormuz still blocked. But the U.S. president seems to be in no rush to look over Iran's newest peace proposal. The push to get signatures on petition is over. On Monday, the group trying to trigger an Alberta separation referendum will deliver their signatures to officials in Edmonton. And after sports, the latest on some overseas situations. From Sportsnet Radio, here's Luke Shields.
10: The Vancouver Whitecaps were in L.A. to take on the Galaxy on Saturday with a chance to extend their winning streak to five straight matches. After the Galaxy opened the scoring in the 46th minute, Matias Laborda got Vancouver on the board in the 81st minute to secure the tie, as this one finishes in a 1-1 draw. In the Northern Super League, Vancouver Rise FC remains winless on the young season as they fall 4-0 to the Roses in Montreal. To the ice, where the Stanley Cup playoffs rolled on Saturday with the second round opening up in Raleigh, North Carolina, as the Hurricanes played host to the Philadelphia Flyers in Game 1. This one was all Carolina as they win the opener 3-0. On the diamond, the Blue Jays made it back-to-back wins on Saturday in Minnesota against the Twins. Kazuma Okamoto stayed red-hot at the plate. He hit his third home run in the last two games in the top of the sixth before the Jays hung an eight spot on the board in the eighth to blow the game open as they knock off the Twins 11-4. They'll go for the series victory on Sunday with Trey Savage on the mound. As for the Seattle Mariners, they took on the Kansas City Royals in the middle game of their three-game weekend set at home. The M's got an RBI single from Josh Naylor and scored a run on a Royals wild pitch in the fifth, but cough up the lead in the late innings and drop their second straight 3-2 to KC in 10 innings. They'll hand the ball to Luis Castillo as they try to avoid the sweep on Sunday afternoon. Meanwhile, the Vancouver Canadiens make it back-to-back wins at home with a come-from-behind 8-7 victory over the Hillsboro Hops. And Saturday marked the 152nd running of the Kentucky Derby. Golden Tempo takes the top spot. Sports at 15 and 45, past every hour or anytime at sportsnet.ca.
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2: You're listening to News Radio. With potential peace talks stalled between Ukraine and Russia, President Vladimir Zelensky has released his plans for an army reform. Our Alessandro Conero reports.
14: With potential peace talks stalled between Ukraine and Russia, President Zelensky released his plans for an army reform meant to address problems with infantry shortages.
15: The fifth year of full-scale war presents unique challenges.

0: first and foremost in managing personnel and motivating our soldiers.
1: The country looking to increase its manpower after reports of shortages due to alleged poor training and support. Zelensky promising higher pay for the infantry along with an increase in drone use. Zelensky said that under the new system, wages for non-combat positions should reach the equivalent of

0: 683 American dollars a month, a one-third increase from the current rate. The announcement comes as Ukraine ramps up its defense and targets the drones flying deep into Russia. In the past 2 weeks, reportedly striking an oil refinery and export terminal in the Black Sea town of Tuapse, the strikes prompting evacuations in the Russian town. Meanwhile, back in Ukraine, firefighters worked to put out flames inside an apartment building in the Odessa region on Friday after a reported Russian strike. While in Kharkiv, rescue workers put out a fire at a gas station after another alleged Russian attack.
1: We were worried that our residential building might be affected. There is a petrol station right next to us, and we don't know what to do now. It's dangerous, isn't it?
0: As the violence continues, President Zelensky confirmed on Saturday he was monitoring unusual activity at the Belarus border, adding that he would respond if necessary. He stressed that Ukraine would defend its people and its sovereignty while urging Minsk not to get involved in Russia's war. For City News, I'm Alessandra Carnero.
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6: From the 1130 Rogers Xfinity Internet Traffic Center, I'm Kevin Olenek. The BMO Vancouver Marathon is going on Sunday morning. That means you will have a number of closures to deal with Saturday night as well as Sunday morning. That includes Queen Elizabeth Park, Cole Harbour, South Cambie, Oak Ridge and Fairview areas, UBC, Dunbar, Southlands, Carisdale areas, as well as Point Grey, Kitsilano and downtown Vancouver. Expect these delays for most of the morning and some well into the afternoon. As we look at the weather, it is going to be very warm today and it continues to be warm as we continue through the week. We'll have sunny skies today, a high of 20. Sunny skies on Monday, a high of 21. Sunny skies on Tuesday, a high of 20. And then sunny skies for Wednesday and Thursday, a high of 20 on Wednesday and a high of 20 on Thursday.
2: You're listening to News Radio. Parks Canada says reports of a suspected drowning on a Banff hiking trail came in on Friday night just before 7 p.m. RCMP say someone jumped into the rapids at the Johnston Canyon Trail and never resurfaced. Mounties are leading the investigation while park rangers are leading recovery efforts. Parks Canada says the day use area is currently closed. Within minutes of news, that shots rang out at the White House Correspondents' Dinner last weekend. Online spaces were filled with the question, what if this was staged? In this edition of the Big Story podcast, our Karen Ciolan speaks to Jeff Dancy, a political science professor at the University of Toronto. She begins by asking Jeff why these types of stories thrive.
7: For one thing, assassination attempts often breed conspiracy theories because assassinations traditionally were conspiracies. If you think about it, attempts to murder political leaders often involve groups of people acting making a shady deal with one another to go after a political leader. This thing seems to be a little bit different because it's probably just a lone wolf that thought that he needed to do something to change the nature of events. So he went after the president at the correspondents' dinner. But we still tend to think of assassinations as being group ploys. Now, whether it's staged by Trump and his ilk to kind of like get support, that's the conspiracy theory that's going around. And I think the reason for that is that Conspiracy theories really thrive in moments of great polarization when there

0: are enemy forces or two groups that hate one another. You'll interpret political events through the prism of the other group is meaning to gain advantage by doing whatever it takes, red flag operations, a fake assassination attempts, et cetera, whatever will increase their popularity at the expense of your own group's popularity. So it's not hard to believe that the people that have a strong distaste for President Trump would think that he planned this, because typically leaders do get to be somewhat more popular after assassination attempts, at least for a while. So yeah, it's not, for enemies of Trump, this is not implausible.
1: Yeah, I mean, to your first point, as to be expected, when significant political events happen, like the information vacuum is often filled with rumor and with speculation. But then to your other point, like, I don't think it's just an information vacuum that's giving rise to these particular conspiracies, but also like a deep level of distrust in political institutions, in the media, in the president himself in the U.S. Like, how big of a role does that play in this specific scenario?
0: Yeah, it plays a large role, and it's not only distrust, but it's distrust in combination with the information ecosystem. So you've got, you know, we tend to think of conspiracy theories as being, or conspiratorial movements as being inimical to democracy, and they are in some ways, but they're also the product of certain forms of democracy. In this case, the democratization of information. So we live in an information ecosystem that's driven by people speaking into their phones on their own and making slick videos on TikTok and Instagram and broadcasting themselves to the world. And so the accounts that become popular are popular accounts. You know, people that make good content, they are the ones that drive streams. And so they are grabbing attention.
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7: I'm Chris McCusker. Some good news and still some unanswered questions after the federal government unveiled its economic update this past week. Joy Knott is partner, trade and customs at KPMG Canada.
8: I think the most obvious thing is that it seems to be that the government has chosen to stay the course. There seems to be two main projects and pillars that they're focused on. Of course, there's the CUSMA renegotiation this summer, and then, of course, the actual execution of major projects. I think that's what people are waiting to see. There's been a lot of action there. Now it's time to see the execution.
7: So did anything stand out for you?
8: I thought it was really interesting when, with the announcement of the new sovereign wealth fund, knowing what I know about sovereign wealth funds from other countries, I thought that that was a really interesting idea to introduce into Canada. And, you know, I look forward to seeing how that rolls out for us in Canada.
7: And you want to highlight two other things.
8: So something that was a positive note was to see that the deficit was actually below what was previously forecast. So that was a bit of good news. And another piece of good news was actually some funding, $6 billion to address skilled trade, training for skilled trades. So, you know, there were definitely some nuggets of positive news.
7: Joy Knott is partner, trade and customs at KPMG in Canada. And with your weekend business report, I'm Chris McCusker.
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2: We got some extra time for an extra story. Prime Minister Mark Carney arrived in Armenia this morning.
3: Carney's taking part in the European Political Community Summit, a gathering to touch on strategic cooperation in politics, security, and infrastructure. It's the first time a non-European country is participating in the meetings. Carney's also set to have bilateral discussions with numerous world leaders during the summit, including the presidents of Ukraine and the European Union, as well as the prime ministers of Spain, Italy, and Poland. The last time a Canadian prime minister visited Armenia was Justin Trudeau, who attended the Francophonie summit there in 2018. Lisa Laporte, The Canadian Press.
2: It is now the half hour.
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2: I'm Ruthie Wilson. Here's what's making news right now. Iran sent the U.S. a peace proposition, but the U.S. president is entreating with much urgency.
5: Those children whose lives are cut short in Canada are killed by someone they know. That tragic reality underscored this week as a 37-year-old Calgary man was put before courts accused of killing his own children.
2: A number of people are likely going to spend the rest of this weekend in hospital after some serious crashes in B.C.'s lower mainland. The BMO Marathon is going today. You're reminded to stay hydrated. It's going to be a hot one.
6: The Whitecaps' winning streak snapped at four as they play to a draw with the LA Galaxy. The second round off and running in the Stanley Cup playoffs, and a full breakdown of a busy Saturday of baseball sports at 45.
2: All that and more for you in 60 seconds.
7: From the 1130 Rogers Xfinity Internet Traffic Center, I'm Kevin Olenek. Work on Highway 1 in Langley in a couple of different areas, from 216 to 264th in both directions, as well as from 272nd in Langley to around Clearbrook Road in Abbotsford. There's also work scheduled in Langley itself, 80th Avenue between 202nd Street to 206th Street, 256th Street between 16th Avenue to 24th Avenue, as well as 86th Avenue between 200th and 202B Street, and as well as the 212th connector between 208th Street to 72nd Avenue, 40th Avenue between 272nd and 275th. As for the weather, we are looking at a sunny day today with a high of 20. Sunny skies as well on Monday, a high of 21. And it continues to be sunny as we continue through the week with a high of 20 on Tuesday, a high of 20 on Wednesday, and a high of 20 on Thursday.
2: Let's begin internationally, where the ceasefire is holding between the U.S. and Iran, as are blockages in the Strait of Hormuz and Iranian ports. Trump told reporters Saturday that he had not yet reviewed the new Iranian peace offer, but he was going to do so later.
8: I haven't. I'm looking at it up here.
2: The president making the comments hours after the Iranians said the U.S. was not serious about peace talks. ABC Selena Wang.
9: We're learning that the State Department has fast-tracked $8.6 billion in arms sales to partners in the Middle East, sidestepping congressional approval by invoking emergency powers. And since the Iran war began, the U.S. has already used that authority for billions more.
2: The war and the closure of the Strait of Hormuz by Iran has pushed up oil prices by more than $100 a barrel, hitting Americans' wallets at the fuel pump. ABC's Alex Preche reports.
10: The national average now sitting at $4.44 a gallon, a four-year high. A new ABC News Washington Post Ipsos poll shows over 4 in 10 Americans have cut back on driving or cut other household expenses because of high gas prices. And those prices will increase at least 10 to 15 cents per gallon in the coming weeks due to stations rolling out their more costly summer blend.
2: Meanwhile, in Vancouver, gas prices are on average $2 a liter, and in Calgary, it's over $1.70.

0: Saturday was the deadline for Alberta separatists to gather petition signatures that could trigger a referendum on pulling the province out of Confederation.
1: The head of the group Stay Free Alberta said over a month ago it had already collected more than the roughly 178 names needed. Now it is set to hand in the paperwork on Monday. Premier Danielle Smith has said she would move forward with the province-wide referendum if enough names are gathered and verified. Although an Edmonton judge is expected to rule next week on a court challenge launched by a group of Alberta First Nations that argue the petition violates treaty rights. Naira Ahmed, The Canadian Press.
0: Calgarians are still coming to grips with the deaths of two young kids in a case where their father has been charged with their murder. But for many Canadian detectives, it is not surprising that a loved one has been charged.
2: In Canada, every year, about 35 to 40 children under the age of 18 are murdered. This week, homicide investigators charged a Calgary man with two counts of first-degree murder after his children, a five-year-old boy, and his three-year-old sister, were found dead in a vehicle outside a police station. John Orr, a Calgary police officer, spent nearly a decade working as a homicide detective.
3: All I can say is that in the cases I investigated, the majority of them involving children being murdered, yes, they knew the offender.
2: Orr said detectives working on other cases, including the one this week, have the task of balancing what needs to be done with the impossible, trying to make sense of the loss of innocent lives. I'm Nadia Muharib.
0: In the last 24 hours, the Lower Mainland has seen many collisions with injuries and an unfortunate number of deaths. Delta Police are the latest to reveal a driver has been killed in a collision on 118th Street and 75A Avenue. The collision happened at 3 in the afternoon with two cars crashing into each other. Six people were hurt. Two are in serious condition and three are in serious but stable condition. And two kids are in hospital after being struck by a vehicle in Burnaby Saturday afternoon. The accident happened at Hastings and Delta Avenue at 12:45. Corporal Michael Collange speaks for the Burnaby RCMP.
4: Where Hastings is closed, both east and west, between Delta Avenue and Springer Avenue.
0: Police say the pedestrians are both children, an 11-year-old boy and 9-year-old girl, and they remain in hospital with serious injuries. The driver has remained on scene. And an unfortunate update to a story we brought you on Friday. A pedestrian who was hit by an impaired driver in Abbotsford has passed away. Police say they were called to Emerson Street and Simon Avenue shortly after 3:30 p.m. When they arrived, they found the pedestrian suffering from life-threatening injuries. He was taken to hospital. The driver initially took off but returned to scene and was arrested. She has now been released pending a full investigation, which police say could take several months. An old argument over bottled water in Calgary City Hall is back once again.
5: Of all things, a hot topic of discussion currently at Calgary City Hall is bottled water. Single-use plastic water bottles are banned inside council chambers, and one councillor is not happy about that.
6: We store bottled orange juice and bottled apple juice. We have single-use plastics all over the administration. It's just not where the cameras are pointing. And it was a performative measure by performative council at the time.
5: Bottled water has not been stocked in council and committee meetings since 2019. The motion arising for that policy was brought forth by then-councillor and now mayor, Jeremy Farkas. Amir Shaw, City News, Calgary.
0: Are you going to the BMO Vancouver Marathon or Half Marathon today? You were warned to take it easy. Vancouver Coastal Health says you may run into some issues if you don't adjust your goals because of warmer than expected temperatures. The health authority suggests you drink plenty of water or electrolyte-laden drinks before, during, and after the race as well. Racks and racks of bikes were up for grabs this weekend. Our Joel Mendelson tells us more about the Alberta Bike Swap.
7: Here at the Alberta Bike Swap in Northeast Calgary, where Calgarians can come to buy or sell a bike with the peace of mind of knowing that they aren't purchasing a stolen item. That's because founder Laura Grant created a software which compares all bikes in a database to ensure that every bike sold is from its rightful owner.
8: Verifies that the bike has not been flagged in any way. Is it stolen? Is there something wrong with it or any of the other things as well? So, yeah. We also coded an app called a Really Good Deal to help people guide the price so they know what price to get for the bike as well.
7: Joel Mendelson, City News, Calgary.
0: 40 years and one day ago, a massive event enraptured Vancouverites and the world.
9: Expo 86 brought more than 22 million visitors to Vancouver over 6 months. The World Exposition showcased cutting-edge technology and global culture at a scale the city had never seen before. And those that were there say it was an unforgettable experience.
10: I mean, it was an electric time here, you know, the city kind of transformed. To be honest with you,

0: really hasn't looked back since that moment.
1: Just all bringing together all the different countries and nationalities in this wonderful place and showcasing this beautiful city.
2: Joe Sadowski, City News, Vancouver.
3: In sports, the Blue Jays went for a second straight win when they met the Minnesota Twins. Our Randall Fairbairn with the story.
4: After splitting the first two games in their series with a 7-1 Twins W in the opener and then a 7-3 Jays win in Game 2, the Jays and Twins met for Game 3 in Minneapolis. Solo home runs were the norm early in the game as the Twins hit one in the first inning and the Jays would hit two in the second. The Twins would answer with two in the second and each team would add solo runs in the fifth and sixth. It was 4-3 Twins at the end of the seventh inning. Then the eighth inning happened.
5: Valenzuela, a rocket out to left center, and it makes it over the wall. A three-run shot for the Rook. And the Blue Jays are absolutely blitzing Minnesota in the eighth inning.
4: The final would be 11-4, and the Jays win their second straight in the series. The series finale goes at 12:45, and you can see it on Sportsnet. From the Sports Center, I'm Randolph Fairbairn.
3: A photo finish making history at the 152nd running of the Kentucky Derby. ABC's Will Clark reports from Churchill Downs.
6: Trainer Cherie DeVoe has won the Kentucky Derby with Golden Tempo in a photo finish over morning line favorite Renegade. A $2 better putting down a win tickets, cashing out at $48.24. If you happen to hit the 50-cent trifecta, you're leaving with about $5,600. A lot of shocked bettors here at Churchill Downs. That morning line favorite of Renegade was heavily bet. At Kentucky Derby 152, Will Clark, ABC News.
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10: From the 1130 Rogers Xfinity Internet Traffic Center, I'm Kevin Olenek. The BMO Vancouver Marathon is going on Sunday morning. That means you will have a number of closures to deal with Saturday night as well as Sunday morning. That includes Queen Elizabeth Park, Cole Harbour, South Cambie, Oak Ridge and Fairview areas, UBC, Dunbar, Southlands, Carisdale areas, as well as Point Grey, Kitsilano and downtown Vancouver. Expect these delays for most of the morning and some well into the afternoon. As we look at the weather, it is going to be very warm today and it continues to be warm as we continue through the week. We'll have sunny skies today, a high of 20. Sunny skies on Monday, a high of 21. Sunny skies on Tuesday, a high of 20. And then sunny skies for Wednesday and Thursday, a high of 20 on Wednesday and a high of 20 on Thursday.
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3: 442 in Vancouver and 542 in Calgary. Part of the old Fraser Valley Interurban Rail Line is alive again. Our Jim Benny reports on the start of the 25th anniversary of the Heritage Rail Adventure.
13: On Saturdays, the Fraser Valley Heritage Railway Society offers a 15-minute run and an historical talk. There's a velocipede, a bike that fits on the rails, a modern version of a hand pump car, and a car used as a theater with a 6-minute video. Society Board Chair John Sprung says Sunday's 50-minute ride starts at the Cloverdale Station.
14: We go get down our spur and get onto the Southern Railway main line, and we get to go up close to the Sullivan Park area, and then we come back. One of the fun things about this is that we cross Highway 10, and we get to stop all the traffic.
13: He admits there's a portion of the old right-of-way east of Langley that's too busy to use, but he hopes someday to expand the route to Newton. I'm Jim Benny.
3: Checking out your weather right now in Victoria. It is nice and clear outside at around

0: 12. Also clear in Vancouver, where it is 13. Prince George, it is 5. It is clear. It's a little cloudy in Calgary right now at around 10. And in Edmonton, it is 11. For your hot spots and cold spots, the hottest spot, two different places, the Nanaimo Airport and Agassiz, both of them in BC, at around 17. And the coldest spot is in Nunavut, in Eureka, where it is minus 26. 60 seconds, got your top stories, as well as your sports.
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0: Good morning. I'm Ridley Wilson. Here's what's making news right now. Iran has sent another peace proposal to the U.S. No word yet on what it details because the president isn't really rushing to read it. Alberta separatists hit the deadline Saturday to get enough support for a referendum. They'll be delivering their signatures on Monday, though, because it's a weekend. And after sports, the latest on some overseas situations. Sportsnet Radio, here's Luke Shields.
6: The Vancouver Whitecaps played their first of eight straight on the road in L.A. against the Galaxy on Saturday. The Whitecaps entered the game as winners of four straight matches and in second place in the Western Conference behind only San Jose. The Galaxy got on the board first, but the Whitecaps didn't back down. They found the back of the net late, and this one finished in a 1-1 draw. Elsewhere on the pitch, Vancouver Rise FC hit the road to run with the Montreal Roses in Quebec in search of their first win of the season. Montreal dominated right from the opening kick as they beat Vancouver 4-0. To hockey, where the second round of the Stanley Cup playoffs got underway on Saturday as the Carolina Hurricanes played host to the Philadelphia Flyers. The Canes got off to a fast start. They got goals from Logan Stankoven and Jackson Blake in the first to give them a 2-0 lead, before Stankoven potted his second of the game in the third to ice it as Carolina takes game one 3-0. On the diamond, the Blue Jays continued their four-game weekend series with the Twins in Minnesota. Dylan Cease got the start for the Jays. He went seven innings, allowing three earned runs while striking out seven, and the Jays' offense erupted in the top of the eighth, plating eight runs in the frame to power them to the 11-4 win. They'll go for the series victory in the finale on Sunday. Meanwhile, the Seattle Mariners did game two of three against the Kansas City Royals at T-Mobile Park. The M's surrender one in the ninth and another in the tenth as they lose the game and the series 3-2 in extra innings. They'll try to avoid the sweep on Sunday. And after snapping a six-game losing skid on Friday at home against the Hillsborough Hops, the Vancouver Canadiens make it back-to-back victories as they score three runs in the home half of the ninth to walk off the Hops 8-7, the final. Sports at 15 and 45, past every hour or any time at sportsnet.ca.
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0: You're listening to News Radio. The Pentagon has confirmed 5,000 troops will be pulled from a U.S. airbase in Germany. Our Alessandra Canero reports.
11: It's a move that shifts the relationship between the United States and Germany, as the Pentagon confirmed 5,000 troops will be pulled out of the European nation. The announcement made following threats from President Donald Trump to withdraw personnel after comments made by the German chancellor earlier this week.
10: An entire nation is being humiliated by the Iranian state leadership, especially by these so-called revolutionary guards.
11: Friction between the U.S. and some European leaders has been increasing.

0: increasing due to the war with Iran. Trump signaling that NATO allies have not helped with the conflict. Earlier this week, the president threatened to pull troops from Italy and Spain. The Ramstein Air Base is the largest that the United States has in Europe. It serves as headquarters for the U.S. Air Force in the continent. Troops have been stationed there since 1952. Latest numbers show that roughly 35,000 military personnel are stationed throughout Germany. In the town of Landstuhl near the Ramstein base, residents are reacting to the news.
1: In any case, it would hit hard because this area is very dependent on it financially and I think would cause a great deal of damage.
2: Americans weren't just part of society. Some of them really did live among us quite normally. Not all of them were isolated, but they provided jobs. They rented houses and flats.
3: It's a loss of purchasing power, of course. However, it also has advantages.
0: The Pentagon says a brigade combat team will be among the troops to leave, while a long-range fire battalion team that was scheduled to deploy to Germany later this year will no longer be making that trip. The withdrawal is expected to be completed over the next 6 to 12 months. For City News, I'm Alessandra Carnero.
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8: From the 1130 Rogers Xfinity Internet Traffic Center, I'm Kevin Olenek. Work on Highway 1 in Langley in a couple of different areas, from 216 to 264th in both directions, as well as from 272nd in Langley to around Clearbrook Road in Abbotsford. There's also work scheduled in Langley itself, 80th Avenue between 202nd Street to 206th Street, 256th Street between 16th Avenue to 24th Avenue, as well as 86th Avenue between 200th and 202B Street, and as well as the 212th connector between 208th Street to 72nd Avenue, 40th Avenue between 272nd and 275th. As for the weather, we are looking at a sunny day today with a high of 20. Sunny skies as well on Monday, a high of 21. And it continues to be sunny as we continue through the week with a high of 20 on Tuesday, a high of 20 on Wednesday, and a high of 20 on Thursday.
4: You're listening to News Radio. A popular hiking trail in Banff National Park is closed to all public access as the RCMP and Parks Canada continue to look for the victim of a suspected drowning. The report came in on Friday night just before 7 p.m. Witnesses say a man jumped into the rapids at the Lower Falls area of the Johnston Canyon Trail and never resurfaced. Parks Canada says members of the public are asked to respect all closures and stay clear of the area to ensure public safety and allow first responders to continue to search. The Davos speech, the tariff profile, and now the Canada Strong Fund. Mark Carney has been Canada's 24th Prime Minister for a year now. In this edition of the Big Story podcast, host Karen Ciolan speaks to a journalist and host of the Pikin podcast, Steve Pikin. She begins by asking him how he would characterize Carney's Canada at this point.
9: Carney's Canada 1 year later, politically anyway, for him, looks a lot better than it did 1 year ago. I'm trying to remember the last time that there was a Prime Minister of Canada who had a honeymoon that had lasted as long as this prime minister's had. And I must confess, I'm having a little difficulty right now.

0: most difficult circumstances, frankly, that a Canadian prime minister could take over the job, what with what's going on around the world and, of course, south of the border. And Karen, his poll numbers are higher. I've talked to lots of conservative people. I live here in Toronto. I've talked to lots of conservative people who are impressed with the guy and who say, I didn't vote for him last time, but I would this time. I would next time. Now, admittedly, next time's a long way away, so we'll have to see. But what does it look like a year later? I think if you're the prime minister, it's looking pretty good.
1: I remember, too, covering the campaign, and there was this concern about Carney's lack of political experience, that it could be a liability. But, I mean, in a year, he now has this majority following the defection of five opposition members to his Liberals. Is there any other politician who possibly has better political intuition?
0: He's doing okay on that front. And I have to tell you, I don't think it was an unreasonable concern for people to say, you know, this guy's never been elected to anything ever in his life. How do we know that he can take on as an entry-level job, Prime Minister of Canada, and do as well as the polls reflect that he is apparently doing? I mean, even Brian Mulroney, who got the biggest majority government in Canadian history back in 1984, had a year of understudying, right? He got his leadership in 83, won a by-election, and was leader of the opposition for a year before becoming prime minister. He had that training. Same with Stephen Harper. He was opposition leader for many years before he became prime minister in 2006. We can continue to go back, you know, but you want to go back to 68 and Pierre Trudeau, he was justice minister for 3 years before he became the prime minister of Canada. It is extremely unusual for somebody to come in cold like this. Well, I won't say unusual. It's never happened before where somebody comes in cold like this, never having been elected to anything before in the country. His entry level job as prime minister of Canada. And look how, you know, again, according to the polls, look how apparently well he's doing. Apparently, the Canadian public has, or at least the biggest chunk of it, has rendered a judgment about him, Karen, that they care less about parliamentary skill at this point. They care less about whether he knows how a bill becomes law. They care more about what he's got on his financial resume. And they, at the moment anyway, are prepared to give him a long leash as it relates to trying to get a trade deal negotiated with the United States.
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10: I'm Richard Detman. Shell is acquiring Canadian oil and gas producer ARC Resources in its biggest deal in more than a decade, $13.6 billion U.S. Canadian governments and industry are cheered by the energy giant's optimism about Canada. Shell CEO Wael Sawan spoke with Bloomberg News.
11: We have been looking at ARC for over 2 years. I've particularly been attracted to multiple elements of ARC. I mean, first and foremost, this is a liquid-rich play, high-quality resource, low cost, long duration, in a terrific basin like the Montney Basin with low carbon intensity molecules. And so we like that piece of it. We like the synergies, the adjacency to our own assets and the integration into LNG Canada, our LNG project in Canada there. And then thirdly, we really like the people. We like the culture that they had developed over 30 years. And so this

0: well predated the crisis, but of course, always helpful to be able to have a diverse source of supply to meet the growing energy demands around the world.
1: ARC's low-cost shale gas and liquid hydrocarbon production complement Shell's existing operations in Canada. London-based Shell is the lead partner and operator of LNG Canada, which operates an export terminal in Kitimat, BC. Sawan says the acquisition of ARC establishes Canada as a heartland for Shell. The deal reinforces Shell's move to refocus on its core oil and gas business as a way to increase returns to investors. At the Business Center, I'm Richard Detman.
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6: I'm Ridley Wilson. Here's what's making news right now. After rejecting Iran's last peace proposal, the U.S. president is in any rush after receiving a new one on Saturday.
7: A veteran Calgary police officer and former homicide detective says he's never understood how someone in a position of protecting a child could take their life.
6: Two serious crashes in Metro Vancouver on Saturday have sent a number of people to hospital in serious condition. It's likely going to be a hot and sunny day today for the BMO Marathon in Vancouver. We got some health tips if you're going to participate.
8: The Whitecaps' winning streak ends at four after a draw with the Galaxy in L.A. The Hurricanes and Flyers open the second round of the Stanley Cup playoffs. Plus, we'll recap lots of Saturday baseball action. Sports at 15.
6: I got all that and more for you in 60 seconds.
9: From the 1130 Rogers Xfinity Internet Traffic Center, I'm Kevin Olenek. The BMO Vancouver Marathon is going on Sunday morning. That means you will have a number of closures to deal with Saturday night as well as Sunday morning. That includes Queen Elizabeth Park, Cole Harbour, South Cambie, Oak Ridge and Fairview areas, UBC, Dunbar, Southlands, Carisdale areas, as well as Point Grey, Kitsilano and downtown Vancouver. Expect these delays for most of the morning and some well into the afternoon. As we look at the weather, it is going to be very warm today and it continues to be warm as we continue through the week. We'll have sunny skies today, a high of 20. Sunny skies on Monday, a high of 21. Sunny skies on Tuesday, a high of 20. And then sunny skies for Wednesday and Thursday, a high of 20 on Wednesday and a high of 20 on Thursday.
6: Beginning internationally. Some progress in the war against Iran. The U.S. president says he's received a peace plan from Tehran, but he's going to look at it later. ABC's Selena Wang.
10: A senior Iranian military official saying in state media that evidence shows the U.S. is not committed to any agreements or treaties. President Trump telling Congress yesterday that the war is over, bypassing a legal deadline that requires congressional approval to continue military action.
6: Trump says that demands from Congress for a vote to authorize the war in Iran are an obstacle for reaching peace.
11: The Democrats in Congress that pushed this, and probably a couple of Republicans, they're hurting our negotiating ability, which is infinite right now, and they shouldn't be doing it.
6: The blockages of the Strait of Hormuz has been hurting the wallets of North Americans for the length of this war. ABC's Alex Preche.
12: The rapid and sustained increase in energy prices leaving many Americans little time to adjust.
13: I hope to get home soon because it's hard.
14: It's so much more expensive.
12: Those added costs often reflected in higher grocery bills. The most recent inflation report shows consumer prices in March surged at their fastest monthly pace since 2022. And in the housing market, the average rate on a 30-year fixed mortgage topped 6.1% this week, the highest level in more than a month.
6: In Vancouver, gas prices are on average over $2 a liter, and in Calgary, it's over

0: over $1.70. It was the last day for Alberta separatists on Saturday to gather petition signatures that could trigger a referendum on pulling the province out of Confederation. Because the deadline was on a weekend, however, they have two extra days to deliver the petition. Mitch Sylvester, head of the group Stay Free Alberta, says it plans to hand the paperwork to Elections Alberta's head office in Edmonton on Monday. More than a month ago, Sylvester said they had already collected more than 178,000 signatures required since the effort started in January. Premier Danielle Smith has said she would move forward with a province-wide referendum if enough names are gathered and verified, but the petition faces another hurdle. An Edmonton judge is expected to rule next week on a court challenge launched by a group of Alberta First Nations that argue the petition violates treaty rights. A 37-year-old Calgary man is accused of killing his own children while shocking. Investigators remind us when kids are the victims, someone they love is often charged.
1: Many children grow up learning about stranger danger, but statistics show that of about 30 to 40 under age 18 killed in Canada every year, the bulk of the time it is someone they know who ends their life. Two siblings, aged 3 and 5, this week were found dead in Calgary, their father now accused of taking their lives. The president of the Calgary Police Association, John Orr, spent nearly a decade working as a homicide detective. During that time, he helped put several killers who took the lives of children before courts.
2: They're impossible to understand. And even when you get an answer from an accused, it still doesn't make sense a lot of the time. So sometimes there's mental health aspects involved. Sometimes there's not.
1: I'm Nadia Muharib.
0: A driver is dead and 6 people seriously injured after a collision in Delta on Saturday afternoon. Police say the collision involved 2 vehicles. Emergency services says 2 cars ended up on a lawn and that among the injured are children. It says 2 of the injured are in serious condition and another 3 are in serious but stable condition. This all unfolded at 118th Street and 75A Avenue at around 3 in the afternoon. And Mounties are investigating after 2 kids were struck by a vehicle in Burnaby Saturday afternoon. Investigators were called to Hastings Street between Delta and Springer Avenues. Burnaby RCMP say a gray Mercedes sedan was traveling west on Hastings when the accident happened. The driver is cooperating. Both kids have been sent to hospital, one in serious condition and the other in critical condition. According to the Mounties, the kids are 9 and 11 years old, but they're not releasing any more details. And now an update to a story we brought you on Friday. Abbotsford police say one person is dead after being struck by a driver. Officers were called to Emerson Street and Simon Avenue shortly after 3:30 p.m. The pedestrian was taken to hospital but has since died of his injuries. The driver was arrested after taking off from the scene. Alcohol is considered a factor. Since 2019, bottled water has been banned from Calgary City Hall, thanks to councillor-turned-mayor Jeremy Farkas. That's going to be challenged by another councillor during this work week. Our Emmer Shaw is hearing from the mayor.
3: So as it stands, city councillors working in the council chamber were expected to walk up to a tap, fill a glass of water and drink that. And I think that's perfectly fine.
4: The policy was initially implemented following a report by city administration on reducing waste from single-use items and for council members to lead by example.
5: To me, it's always worth it to fight back on performative measures.
3: Why would we pay extra to bring in bottled water service when water literally comes out of our taps? So, no, I don't think this is a big priority for our council. I really want us to focus on the substantive issues.
4: Lifting the ban on bottled water is one of a few notices of motion by Councillor Johnston being brought to the executive committee meeting on Tuesday. Amir Shaw, City News, Calgary.
0: Vancouver Coastal Health has a warning for anyone taking part in the BMO Vancouver Marathon or Half Marathon today. Adjust your goals. The health authority says the unseasonably warm temperatures today could hit some runners hard. It adds the risk of heat stroke is very real, and if you become confused or faint, stop the race, cool down, notify race staff, and seek medical attention immediately. The Alberta Bike Swap coming back for its 15th year on Saturday. However, the founder says it's getting tougher to operate due to a lack of funding. Our Joel Mendelson reports.
6: Grant says she and her husband came up with the concept for the nonprofit exchange after someone came to their garage to look at a bike they were selling online and later robbed their home. She adds that they've been running the Alberta Bike Exchange for 15 years, but have been denied grant applications 51 times.
7: We thought we'd be able to get a student over the summer, but we couldn't even afford that. We don't make any money on this. But we're not doing it for the money. We really are doing it for society.
6: Joel Mendelson, City News, Calgary.
0: On May 2nd, 1986, the World Exposition came to Vancouver. It brought millions of people to the city as it flaunted cutting-edge technology over the course of 6 months. On Saturday, some reminisced on the event.
8: Entire neighborhoods were transformed, with the former fairgrounds eventually becoming today's False Creek and Yaletown districts.
9: As I moved to the West End, because I remember being down there in 1986 and thinking, I need to look by the beach. And now we have all these neighborhoods and all these

0: While the fair closed its gates in October 1986, its impact continues to shape the city from tourism growth to urban development and Vancouver's reputation as a global destination.
1: When the opportunity presented itself, I said, yeah, I'm living in Vancouver. I knew this was the place I was going to be.
0: 40 years on, the legacy of Expo 86 is still visible in the city's landscape and in its identity. Joe Sadowski, City News, Vancouver.
2: In sports, the Blue Jays ride an offensive eruption in the eighth inning all the way to their second straight win against the Twins in Minnesota.
3: The Blue Jays handed the ball to Dylan Cease in game 3 of 4 in Minnesota against the Twins today. Cease impressed again on the mound. He went 7 innings of 3-run ball while striking out 7, and it was a Twins 4-3 advantage heading into the eighth inning before the Jays' bats blew the game open.
4: And the 1-2 is ripped into left field. Schneider comes through past Tristan Gray at third base. In to score is Sosa. And in to score is Varsho. 2 ribbies for Davis Schneider. And the Blue Jays rip open an 8-4 lead.
3: Eric Smith on the call on Sportsnet 590 The Fan for a much-needed clutch hit from Davis Schneider. He drove in 2 runs on the double as part of an 8-run top of the 8th for the Jays, and they went into cruise control from there. The bullpen shut the door for the Jays as they pick up the 11-4 win. They'll go for the series victory tomorrow at 12:45 on Sportsnet 1 and Sportsnet 590 The Fan. I'm Luke Shields.
2: Bettors were left flabbergasted at the 152nd running of the Kentucky Derby. ABC's Will Clark also tells us history was made.
5: For the first time in 152 runnings, a woman is hoisting the roses in the Kentucky Derby winner's circle. Trainer Cherie DeVoe has won with Golden Tempo in a photo finish over morning line favorite Renegade. A $2 bettor putting down a win tickets, cashing out at 48-24 at Kentucky Derby 152. Will Clark, ABC Sports.
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10: From the 1130 Rogers Xfinity Internet Traffic Center, I'm Kevin Olenek. Work on Highway 1 in Langley in a couple of different areas, from 216 to 264th in both directions, as well as from 272nd in Langley to around Clearbrook Road in Abbotsford. There's also work scheduled in Langley itself, 80th Avenue between 202nd Street to 206th Street, 256th Street between 16th Avenue to 24th Avenue, as well as 86th Avenue between 200th and 202 B Street, and as well as the 212th connector between 208th Street and 72nd Avenue, 40th Avenue between 272nd and 275th. As for the weather, we are looking at a sunny day today with a high of 20. Sunny skies as well on Monday, a high of 21. And it continues to be sunny as we continue through the week with a high of 20 on Tuesday, a high of 20 on Wednesday, and a high of 20 on Thursday.
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2: 512 in Vancouver and 612 in Calgary. Fewer and fewer people are around who rode the BC Electric interurban passenger trains from Vancouver to Chilliwack, but a little portion of the line reopened Saturday. Our Jim Benny reports the Fraser Valley Railway Heritage Society has resumed its weekend trips from Cloverdale.
12: There are 15-minute trips on Saturdays. On Sundays, the restored interurban cars head to a replica of the station near Sullivan Park 4 times a day. This is the 25th anniversary of the

0: Tram recreations in Surrey. Will they expand? After all, the tracks do go all the way to Chilliwack. Society Chair John Sprung says there's a problem.
1: There is a section between Cloverdale through Langley up to crossing Highway 1 up by Trinity Western University. And that area is pretty much busy with the rail traffic that goes out to Roberts Bank.
0: The Society would like to see the trains go further west to Newton. The rail line's original main purpose was to pick up milk and other farm produce, although it did carry passengers several times a day. The passenger cars were taken off the route in the 1950s. I'm Jim Benny.
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2: Good morning. I'm Ridley Wilson. Here's what's making news right now. The U.S. president is taking his time with the latest peace proposal sent by Iran as the Strait of Hormuz is still blocked and gas remains sky high. 2 extra days to get everything in order. That's what was gifted to Alberta separatists after the deadline to get thousands of signatures fell Saturday, but because it's a weekend, they're waiting until Monday to deliver them. And after sports, the latest on some overseas situations. And for sports from Sportsnet Radio, here's Luke Shields.
7: The Vancouver Whitecaps were in L.A. to take on the Galaxy on Saturday with a chance to extend their winning streak to 5 straight matches. After the Galaxy opened the scoring in the 46th minute, Matias Laborda got Vancouver on the board in the 81st minute to secure the tie as this one finishes in a 1-1 draw. In the Northern Super League, Vancouver Rise FC remains winless on the young season as they fall 4-0 to the Roses in Montreal. To the ice where the Stanley Cup playoffs rolled on Saturday with the second round opening up in Raleigh, North Carolina as the Hurricanes played host to the Philadelphia Flyers in Game 1. This one was all Carolina as they win the opener 3-0. On the diamond, the Blue Jays made it back-to-back wins on

0: Saturday in Minnesota against the Twins. Kazuma Okamoto stayed red hot at the plate. He hit his third home run in the last two games in the top of the sixth before the Jays hung an eighth spot on the board in the eighth to blow the game open as they knock off the Twins 11-4. They'll go for the series victory on Sunday with Trey Savage on the mound. As for the Seattle Mariners, they took on the Kansas City Royals in the middle game of their three-game weekend set at home. The M's got an RBI single from Josh Naylor and scored a run on a Royals wild pitch in the fifth, but cough up the lead in the late innings and drop their second straight 3-2 to KC in 10 innings. They'll hand the ball to Luis Castillo as they try to avoid the sweep on Sunday afternoon. Meanwhile, the Vancouver Canadiens make it back-to-back wins at home with a come-from-behind 8-7 victory over the Hillsboro Hops, and Saturday marked the 152nd running of the Kentucky Derby. Golden Tempo takes the top spot. Sports at 15 and 45, past every hour or anytime at sportsnet.ca.
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5: You're listening to News Radio. With potential peace talks stalled between Ukraine and Russia, President Vladimir Zelensky has released his plans for an army reform. Our Alejandro Canero reports.
6: With potential peace talks stalled between Ukraine and Russia, President Zelensky released his plans for an army reform meant to address problems with infantry shortages.
7: The fifth year of full-scale war presents unique challenges, first and foremost in managing personnel and motivating our soldiers.
6: The country looking to increase its manpower after reports of shortages due to alleged poor training and support. Zelensky promising higher pay for the infantry along with an increase in drone use. Zelensky said that under the new system, wages for non-combat positions should reach the equivalent of $683 American a month, a one-third increase from the current rate. The announcement comes as Ukraine ramps up its defense and targets the drones flying deep into Russia. In the past 2 weeks, reportedly striking an oil refinery and export terminal in the Black Sea town of Tuapse, the strikes prompting evacuations in the Russian town. Meanwhile, back in Ukraine, firefighters worked to put out flames inside an apartment building in the Odessa region on Friday after a reported Russian strike. While in Kharkiv, rescue workers put out a fire at a gas station after another alleged Russian attack.
8: We were worried that our residential building might be affected. There is a petrol station right next to us, and we don't know what to do now. It's dangerous, isn't it?
6: As the violence continues, President Zelensky confirmed on Saturday he was monitoring unusual activity at the Belarus border, adding that he would respond if necessary. He stressed that Ukraine would defend its people and its sovereignty while urging Minsk not to get involved in Russia's war. For City News, I'm Alessandra Carnero.
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0: Sunday morning. That means you will have a number of closures to deal with Saturday night as well as Sunday morning. That includes Queen Elizabeth Park, Cole Harbor, South Canby, Oak Ridge, and Fairview areas, UBC, Dunbar, Southlands, Carisdale areas, as well as Point Grey, Kitsilano, and downtown Vancouver. Expect these delays for most of the morning and some well into the afternoon. As we look at the weather, it is going to be very warm today, and it continues to be warm as we continue through the week. We'll have sunny skies today, a high of 20. Sunny skies on Monday, a high of 21. Sunny skies on Tuesday, a high of 20. And then sunny skies for Wednesday and Thursday, a high of 20 on Wednesday and a high of 20 on Thursday.
1: You're listening to News Radio. Parks Canada says reports of a suspected drowning on a Banff hiking trail came in on Friday night just before 7 p.m. RCMP say someone jumped into the rapids at the Johnston Canyon Trail and never resurfaced. Mounties are leading the investigation while park rangers are leading recovery efforts. Parks Canada says the day use area is currently closed. Within minutes of news, that shots rang out at the White House Correspondents' Dinner last weekend. Online spaces were filled with the question, what if this was staged? In this edition of the Big Story podcast, our Karen Ciolan speaks to Jeff Dancy, a political science professor at the University of Toronto. She begins by asking Jeff why these types of stories thrive.
2: For one thing, assassination attempts often breed conspiracy theories because assassinations traditionally were conspiracies. If you think about it, attempts to murder political leaders often involve groups of people acting making a shady deal with one another to go after a political leader. This thing seems to be a little bit different because it's probably just a lone wolf that thought that he needed to do something to change the nature of events. So he went after the president at the correspondents' dinner. But we still tend to think of assassinations as being group ploys. Now, whether it's staged by Trump and his ilk to kind of like get support, that's the conspiracy theory that's going around. I think the reason for that is that conspiracy theories really thrive in moments of great polarization when there are enemy forces or two groups that hate one another. You'll interpret political events through the prism of the other group is meaning to gain advantage by doing whatever it takes, red flag operations, a fake assassination attempts, et cetera, whatever will increase their popularity at the expense of your own group's popularity. So it's not hard to believe that the people that have a strong distaste for President Trump would think that he planned this, because typically leaders do get to be somewhat more popular after assassination attempts, at least for a while. So, it's not for enemies of Trump, this is not implausible.
3: Yeah, I mean, to your first point, as to be expected, when significant political events happen, like the information vacuum is often filled with rumor and with speculation. But then to your other point, like, I don't think it's just an information vacuum that's giving rise to these particular conspiracies, but also like a deep level of distrust in political institutions, in the media, in the president himself in the U.S. Like, how big of a role does that play in this specific scenario?
2: Yeah, it plays a large role, and it's not only distrust, but it's distrust in combination with the information ecosystem. So you've got, we tend to think of conspiracy theories as being, or conspiratorial movements as being inimical to democracy, and they are in some ways, but they're also the product of certain forms of democracy. In this case, the democratization of information. So we live in an information ecosystem that's driven by people speaking into their phones on their own and making slick videos on TikTok and Instagram and broadcasting themselves to the world. And so the accounts that become popular are popular accounts. people that make good content, they are the ones that drive streams. And so they are grabbing attention.
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4: I'm Chris McCusker. The Screen Break Initiative is a $50 million five-year commitment from Rogers Communications. And Rogers is the parent company of this radio station. But getting your kids away from their screens might be easier said than done. Catherine Martinko is author of Childhood Unplugged, practical advice to get kids off screens and find balance.
5: Many families I talk to are in pretty deep. Their kids are on devices anywhere from, 5 to 9 hours a day. Those are the statistics currently. An average is between 5.5 hours for tweens, up to 9 hours for teenagers. So when you consider that is an enormous amount of time that kids are spending on devices, scrolling for fun, and that doesn't include screen time used for schoolwork.
4: And talk about this issue appears to be heating up.
5: Just the mere fact that we are having this conversation on air is a sign that it is entering the mainstream. I've noticed a big shift just in the last 3 years since my book came out, the first one, Childhood Unplugged. When I started talking to people about that project initially while I was writing it, there was sort of this sense that it was a bit of a niche topic. I was obviously raising my kids in a somewhat digital minimalist environment. They have very limited access to screens, always have while growing up. And people thought that was kind of quirky, kind of unusual. But now it's no longer that. So it absolutely has become more commonplace.
4: A mini documentary called The 5.2 Project is now available at rogers.com/screenbreak to mark Mental Health Awareness Month in May. And with your weekend business report, I'm Chris McCusker.
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11: I'm Ridley Wilson. Here's what's making news right now. A new peace proposal was sent to the U.S. from Iran on Saturday, but it doesn't seem as though the president is in a big rush to look at it.
12: Many children grow up learning about stranger danger, but statistics show about 30 to 40 under age 18 killed in Canada every year have their lives taken by someone they know. Police in Calgary this week put a man before courts now accused in killing his two young children.
11: A busy 24 hours in Metro Vancouver for traffic investigators after some serious crashes sent multiple to hospital. Make sure you got your water on you today, especially if you're running the BMO Marathon.
13: The Whitecaps' winning streak snapped at four as they play to a draw with the LA Galaxy. The second round off and running in the Stanley Cup playoffs, and a full breakdown of a busy Saturday of baseball sports at 45.
11: I've got all that and more for you in just 60 seconds. But first, we're going to check what's on your roads and news, guys.
14: 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Work on Highway 1 in Langley in a couple of different areas from 216 to 264th in both

0: directions, as well as from 272nd and Langley to around Clearbrook Road in Abbotsford. There's also work scheduled in Langley itself. 80th Avenue between 202nd Street to 206th Street, 256th Street between 16th Avenue to 24th Avenue, as well as 86th Avenue between 200th and 202B Street, and as well as the 212th connector between 208th Street and 72nd Avenue, 40th Avenue between 272nd and 275th. As for the weather, we are looking at a sunny day today with a high of 20. Sunny skies as well on Monday, a high of 21. And it continues to be sunny as we continue through the week with a high of 20 on Tuesday, a high of 20 on Wednesday, and a high of 20 on Thursday.
1: Let's begin internationally, where U.S. President Donald Trump says he's reviewing a new Iranian proposal to end the war, but expressed skepticism it would be acceptable. He mentioned on Saturday before boarding Air Force One, Iran reportedly shared a 14-point proposal through Pakistan. Trump rejected a previous proposal this past week, but conversations continue and a three-week ceasefire is holding. The U.S. has warned shipping companies about possible sanctions for paying Iran to pass safely through the Strait of Hormuz. The war's fallout is hitting American wallets at the fuel pump. ABC's Alex Preche reports from Washington.
2: Complications over the Strait of Hormuz have driven up oil prices more than $100 a barrel. Experts cautioning even once the strait is fully operational, it could take 1 to 2 months before the flow of oil is reestablished. Friday, the Treasury Department issued a warning that shippers who pay Iranian tolls to travel the strait could face American sanctions.
1: In Canada, in Vancouver, gas prices are on average over $2 a liter, and in Calgary, it's over $1.70. It may be a while before we learn whether a group pushing for Alberta separation has collected enough signatures. Saturday was the deadline to gather all of them. On Monday, Stay Free Alberta will deliver the paperwork to Elections Alberta. They need to have at least 178,000 names to trigger that referendum. While the premier says she'll allow the referendum to proceed if all the requirements are met, it will remain to be seen if the vote will actually happen. That is the question due to a court case involving First Nations. Indigenous communities have made it clear that the treaties they signed are with the Crown and not with Alberta. A Calgary man stands accused of killing his two kids. Their bodies were found inside a Jeep on Thursday. Statistics show loved ones are often implicated when the lives of children are cut short.
3: A former Calgary homicide detective doesn't envy investigators tasked with working on the case of two siblings allegedly killed by their own father. But John Orr, now head of the Calgary Police Association, knows the passion investigators put behind the work ahead.
4: It's why we do the job. I mean, it's why the people who are still doing it do it. And that's what keeps your mind on the mission.
3: Statistics show about 30 to 40 children under age 18 killed in Canada every year. The culprit, in the majority of cases, is someone they know. Orr says the family and community are now left to mourn, along with many in the police service who also are heartbroken by the loss. I'm Nadia Moharib.
1: In BC, two deaths and two kids seriously injured in the past 24 hours. It's been a busy one for traffic investigators in the Lower Mainland. In this latest incident, police are investigating a fatal accident involving two cars that wound up on a front lawn, killing one of the drivers. Children were among the six people injured. Emergency services tell us two of the injured are in serious condition and another three are in serious but stable condition. Police say investigators were on scene at 118th Avenue and 75A Avenue. Meantime, two kids have been rushed to hospital after being struck by a vehicle in Burnaby Saturday afternoon. Mounties say the two were hit at Hastings and Delta Avenue during the noon hour. Corporal Michael Collange with Burnaby RCMP says the driver stayed on scene.
5: We don't know what the contributing factors are. I do know in that area, that's quite a windy part of Hastings. I wouldn't say there's a lot of collisions there, but there is not a lot of visibility. But as far as the cause of the collision, we'll know a whole lot more in the coming hours.
1: Police say the pedestrians are both children, an 11-year-old boy and 9-year-old girl, and they're in hospital with serious injuries. And a tragic update to a story we brought you during the work week. One man is dead after getting hit by a car in Abbotsford on Friday. Officers were called to the area of Emerson Street and Simon Avenue shortly after 3:30 p.m. The driver was arrested and alcohol is considered a factor. She has been released following a full investigation. Of all things, a hot topic of discussion at Calgary City Hall currently is bottled water. Single-use plastic water bottles are banned inside council chambers, and some councillors want to change that.
6: So, what do Calgarians think of all this?
7: If it's just performative, then why not keep leaving it in place? It doesn't make a lot of difference to me. I think they should set an example. They're the ones on TV. They're the ones that are being broadcast, so at least show the right example.
8: I agree with my wife. We've got wonderful water. We don't need bottled. Eau de Beau is what I call

0: I just drink out of the tap, bring my own water in a reusable container.
1: Lifting the ban on bottled water is one of a few notices of motion by Councillor Johnston being brought to the executive committee meeting on Tuesday. Another motion calls for an end to the city's climate emergency declaration.
0: Focus on the basics. Potholes, snow removal. I need water. I need to know my water's going to be there. Those are the things that we need our councillors to do.
1: Amir Shah, City News, Calgary.
2: People taking part in the BMO Vancouver Marathon and Half Marathon are warned to ease up today. Vancouver Coastal Health is worried about the impact of unseasonably warm temperatures. The health authority is asking you to adjust your goals and be aware of the risk of heat stroke and heat exhaustion. The Alberta Bike Swap celebrated its 15th year this weekend, offering a wide variety of bikes to cyclists Saturday. Its founder says they make no money doing it, and it's hard to keep it going, but they do it for the community.
3: The exchange is able to operate thanks to its many volunteers, like Harry Chowhan, who decided to help out after purchasing bikes at the exchange for the past couple years. He says it's a great way to get involved in the cycling community and to learn about the sport.
4: Getting bikes that are curated by knowledgeable people, you have a large team of volunteers here who are here to help you pick a right fit. And if you don't know anything about bikes, there's a whole world to it, and you have great guidance here as well.
3: Grant adds that the best way to support the swap, aside from participating, is to tell your friends about the event. They also accept bike donations. Joel Mendelson, City News, Calgary.
2: 40 years ago, Expo 86 brought more than 22 million visitors to Vancouver over 6 months. The World Exposition showcased cutting-edge technology and global culture at a scale the city had never seen before. Those who were there say it was unforgettable.
5: It was a bit of a hidden secret in those days. No one knew about Vancouver before Expo.
6: Leaving a lasting legacy, Expo 86 accelerated the development of key infrastructure, including the construction of BC Place and the launch of what we now know as the Expo Line SkyTrain.
7: I remember standing in a line to get a lemonade, and I remember seeing the SkyTrain and thinking, that's so amazing, because Calgary has the LRT, so it's on the ground. I'm like, oh my God, the train is in the air.
8: The feature that I remember the most is actually the part of the SkyTrain. I loved that part. I thought that was so cool.
5: One of the lasting memories was the lineup at McDonald's.
6: Joe Sadowski, City News, Vancouver.
2: There was just one game on the Saturday schedule in the Stanley Cup playoffs, and it marked the start of the second round.
9: With 2 weeks gone by in the Stanley Cup playoffs, the second round opened up on Saturday with just one game on the Day 15 schedule. Raleigh, North Carolina was the site of the first second-round game of the playoffs between the Carolina Hurricanes and Philadelphia Flyers. The Canes got here with an opening round sweep of the Ottawa Senators, while the Flyers knocked off their state rival Pittsburgh Penguins in six games. The Hurricanes entered the series as big favorites, and they showed why in Saturday's series opener. Logan Stankoven opened the scoring for Carolina just a minute and 31 seconds in before Jackson Blake made it 2-0 a little less than 6 minutes later. Stankoven would go on and add his second of the game in the third to ice it as Carolina takes game one 3-0 to take a 1-0 series lead. I'm Luke Shields.
2: Sunday features a first-round Game 7 between the Canadiens and Lightning in Tampa at 3 p.m. Pacific Standard or 4 p.m. Mountain Standard before the Avalanche and Wild kick off their second-round series at 6 p.m. Pacific Standard or 7 p.m. Mountain Standard. You can watch all the Stanley Cup playoff action on Sportsnet. For the first time in over 150 years, a woman hoisted the roses at the Kentucky Derby. As ABC's Will Clark also reports, there was a huge payout for bettors.
10: Trainer Cherie DeVoe becomes the first woman to win the run for the roses with Golden Tempo. A photo finish over the morning line favorite Renegade. A winning ticket paying $48.24 if you had put your money on the history-making run. A near-capacity crowd saw the 152nd Derby here at Churchill Downs under a sunny sky. At the Kentucky Derby, Will Clark, ABC Sports.
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1: From the 1130 Rogers Xfinity Internet Traffic Center, I'm Kevin Olenek. The BMO Vancouver Marathon is going on Sunday morning. That means you will have a number of closures to deal with Saturday night as well as Sunday morning. That includes Queen Elizabeth Park, Cole Harbour, South Cambie, Oak Ridge and Fairview areas, UBC, Dunbar, Southlands, Carisdale areas, as well as Point Grey, Kitsilano and downtown Vancouver. Expect these delays for most of the morning and some well into the afternoon. As we look at the weather, it is going to be very warm today and it continues to be warm as we continue through the week. We'll have sunny skies today, a high of 20. Sunny skies on Monday, a high of 21. Sunny skies on Tuesday, a high of 20. And then sunny skies for Wednesday and Thursday, a high of 20 on Wednesday and a high of 20 on Thursday.
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3: 542 in Vancouver, 642 in Calgary. Saturday was the day the fans of the old BC Electric Interurban Line had been looking forward to. Our Jim Benny reports the Fraser Valley Heritage Railway Society has resumed its weekend train trips along a short path of the line.
4: The restored trams operate from Cloverdale Station at Highway 10 and 176A. The station is a replica of the original one. The Saturday runs are 15 minutes, while on Sundays, people can ride the rails to Sullivan Park and back to Cloverdale for 55 minutes. Society Chairman John Sprung admits part of the route northeast of downtown Langley is too busy to use now, but he hopes for expansion.
5: The track still exists all the way through to New Westminster. So we're hopeful in the future that there may be some options for us. But at the moment, we're very much focused on getting to Sullivan and from there into the Newton area. That's in our future, we hope.
4: The Interurban opened in 1910 and passenger trains ended in the 1950s. I'm Jim Benny.
3: Checking out your weather right now in Victoria. It seems like it is nice and, it was nice and clear. It's now a little bit cloudy at around 12. Also cloudy in Vancouver, where it is 13. Sunny out in Prince George now, where it's 2. Calgary, it is 10 and nice and cloudy. In Edmonton, it is 11. For your hot spots and your cold spots, the hottest spot is in Agassiz, which is in BC at around 17. And the coldest spot is in Nunavut at the Grace Ford Airport, where it is minus 26. 60 seconds, got your top stories as well as your sports.
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3: Good morning. I'm Ridley Wilson. Here's what's making news right now. Gas prices remain high. The Strait of Hormuz still blocked, but the U.S. president seems to be in no rush to look over Iran's new peace proposal. The push to get signatures on a petition is over. On Monday, the group trying to trigger an Alberta separation referendum will deliver those signatures to officials in Edmonton. And after sports, the latest on some overseas situations. Time for sports from Sportsnet Radio. 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
9: The Vancouver Whitecaps played their first of 8 straight on the road in LA against the Galaxy on Saturday. The Whitecaps entered the game as winners of 4 straight matches and in second place in the Western Conference behind only San Jose. The Galaxy got on the board first, but the Whitecaps didn't back down. They found the back of the net late, and this one finished in a 1-1 draw. Elsewhere on the pitch, Vancouver Rise FC hit the road to run with the Montreal Roses in Quebec in search of their first win of the season. Montreal dominated right from the opening kick as they beat Vancouver 4-0. To hockey, where the second round of the Stanley Cup playoffs got underway on Saturday as the Carolina Hurricanes played host to the Philadelphia Flyers. The Canes got off to a fast start. They got goals from Logan Stankoven and Jackson Blake in the first to give them a

0: 2-0 lead before Stankoven potted his second of the game in the third to ice it as Carolina takes game one 3-0. On the diamond, the Blue Jays continued their four-game weekend series with the Twins in Minnesota. Dylan Cease got the start for the Jays. He went 7 innings, allowing 3 earned runs while striking out 7, and the Jays' offense erupted in the top of the 8th, plating 8 runs in the frame to power them to the 11-4 win. They'll go for the series victory in the finale on Sunday. Meanwhile, the Seattle Mariners did game 2 of 3 against the Kansas City Royals at T-Mobile Park. The M's surrender 1 in the 9th and another in the 10th as they lose the game and the series 3-2 in extra innings. They'll try to avoid the sweep on Sunday. And after snapping a 6-game losing skid on Friday at home against the Hillsborough Hops, the Vancouver Canadiens make it back-to-back victories as they score 3 runs in the home half of the 9th to walk off the Hops 8-7, the final. Sports at 15 and 45, past every hour or anytime at sportsnet.ca.
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5: You're listening to News Radio. The Pentagon has confirmed 5,000 troops will be pulled from a U.S. airbase in Germany. Our Alessandra Canero reports.
6: It's a move that shifts the relationship between the United States and Germany, as the Pentagon confirmed 5,000 troops will be pulled out of the European nation. The announcement made following threats from President Donald Trump to withdraw personnel after comments made by the German chancellor earlier this week.
7: An entire nation is being humiliated by the Iranian state leadership, especially by these so-called revolutionary guards.
6: Friction between the U.S. and some European leaders has been increasing due to the war with Iran. Trump signaling that NATO allies have not helped with the conflict. Earlier this week, the president threatened to pull troops from Italy and Spain. The Ramstein Air Base is the largest that the United States has in Europe. It serves as headquarters for the U.S. Air Force in the continent. Troops have been stationed there since 1952. Latest numbers show that roughly 35,000 military personnel are stationed throughout Germany. In the town of Landstuhl near the Ramstein base, residents are reacting to the news.
8: In any case, it would hit hard because this area is very dependent on it financially, and I think would cause a great deal of damage.
9: The Americans weren't just part of society. Some of them really did live among us quite normally. Not all of them were isolated, but they provided jobs. They rented houses and flats.
10: It's a loss of purchasing power, of course. However, it also has advantages.
6: The Pentagon says a brigade combat team will be among the troops to leave, while a long-range fire battalion team that was scheduled to deploy to Germany later this year will no longer be making that trip. The withdrawal is expected to be completed over the next 6 to 12 months. For City News, I'm Alessandra Carnero.
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14: From the 1130 Rogers Xfinity Internet Traffic Center, I'm Kevin Olenek. Work on Highway 1 in Langley in a couple of different areas from 216 to 264th in both directions.

0: as well as from 272nd and Langley to around Clearbrook Road in Abbotsford. There's also work scheduled in Langley itself. 80th Avenue between 202nd Street to 206th Street, 256th Street between 16th Avenue to 24th Avenue, as well as 86th Avenue between 200th and 202 B Street, and as well as the 212th connector between 208th Street and 72nd Avenue, 40th Avenue between 272nd and 275th. As for the weather, we are looking at a sunny day today with a high of 20. Sunny skies as well on Monday, a high of 21. And it continues to be sunny as we continue through the week with a high of 20 on Tuesday, a high of 20 on Wednesday, and a high of 20 on Thursday.
1: You're listening to News Radio. A popular hiking trail in Banff National Park is closed to all public access as the RCMP and Parks Canada continue to look for the victim of a suspected drowning. The report came in on Friday night just before 7 p.m. Witnesses say a man jumped into the rapids at the Lower Falls area of the Johnston Canyon Trail and never resurfaced. Parks Canada says members of the public are asked to respect all closures and stay clear of the area to ensure public safety and allow first responders to continue to search. The Davos speech, the tariff profile, and now the Canada Strong Fund. Mark Carney has been Canada's 24th Prime Minister for a year now. In this edition of the Big Story podcast, host Karen Ciolan speaks to a journalist and host of the Pikin podcast, Steve Pikin. She begins by asking him how he would characterize Carney's Canada at this point.
2: Carney's Canada 1 year later, politically anyway, for him, looks a lot better than it did 1 year ago. I'm trying to remember the last time that there was a Prime Minister of Canada who had a honeymoon that had lasted as long as this prime minister's had. And I must confess, I'm having a little difficulty right now. Usually when you come in a bit of a blaze of glory, as this prime minister did, remember, he won his Liberal leadership with, I don't know, I think he got north of 90%. I'm trying to remember now. I think he got north of 90% of the delegate support at his convention. It often doesn't take very long for the wheels to fall off the wagon. I mean, I remember Trudeau mania in 1968. This is Pierre Trudeau. And even though he won a smashing majority government in 68, it became very apparent very quickly that there was difficulty. And 4 years later, he was knocked down a peg to a minority. Same thing happened to his son. Comes in with a majority. A few years later, knocked down to a minority. Here is Mark Carney a year later, under the most difficult circumstances, frankly, that a Canadian prime minister could take over the job, what with what's going on around the world and, of course, south of the border. And Karen, his poll numbers are higher. I've talked to lots of conservative people. I live here in Toronto. I've talked to lots of conservative people who are impressed with the guy and who say, I didn't vote for him last time, but I

0: Lots of conservative people. I live here in Toronto. I've talked to lots of conservative people who are impressed with the guy and who say, I didn't vote for him last time, but I would this time. I would next time. Now, admittedly, next time's a long way away, so we'll have to see. But what does it look like a year later? I think if you're the prime minister, it's looking pretty good.
1: I remember, too, covering the campaign, and there was this concern about Carney's lack of political experience, that it could be a liability. But, I mean, in a year, he now has this majority following the defection of five opposition members to his Liberals. Is there any other politician who possibly has better political intuition?
0: He's doing okay on that front. And I have to tell you, I don't think it was an unreasonable concern for people to say, you know, this guy's never been elected to anything ever in his life. How do we know that he can take on as an entry-level job, Prime Minister of Canada, and do as well as the polls reflect that he is apparently doing? I mean, even Brian Mulroney, who got the biggest majority government in Canadian history back in 1984, had a year of understudying, right? He got his leadership in 83, won a by-election, and was leader of the opposition for a year before becoming prime minister. He had that training. Same with Stephen Harper. He was opposition leader for many years before he became prime minister in 2006. We can continue to go back, you know, but you want to go back to 68 and Pierre Trudeau, he was justice minister for 3 years before he became the prime minister of Canada. It is extremely unusual for somebody to come in cold like this. Well, I won't say unusual. It's never happened before where somebody comes in cold like this, never having been elected to anything before in the country. His entry level job as prime minister of Canada. And look how, you know, again, according to the polls, look how apparently well he's doing. Apparently, the Canadian public has, or at least the biggest chunk of it, has rendered a judgment about him, Karen, that they care less about parliamentary skill at this point. They care less about whether he knows how a bill becomes law. They care more about what he's got on his financial resume. And they, at the moment anyway, are prepared to give him a long leash as it relates to trying to get a trade deal negotiated with the United States.
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11: I'm Chris McCusker. The Screen Break Initiative is a $50 million five-year commitment from Rogers Communications. And Rogers is the parent company of this radio station. But getting your kids away from their screens might be easier said than done. Catherine Martinko is author of Childhood Unplugged, practical advice to get kids off screens and find balance.
12: Many families I talk to are in pretty deep. Their kids are on devices anywhere from, you know, 5 to 9 hours a day. Those are the statistics currently. It's an average is between 5.5 hours for tweens, up to 9 hours for teenagers. So when you consider that, that is an enormous amount of time that kids are spending on devices, scrolling for fun, and that doesn't include include screen time used for schoolwork.
11: And talk about this issue appears to be heating up.
12: Just the mere fact that we are having this conversation on air is a sign that it is entering the mainstream. I've noticed a big shift just in the last 3 years since my book came out, the first one, Childhood Unplugged. When I started talking to people about that project initially while I was writing it, there was sort of this sense that it was a bit of a niche topic.

0: I was obviously raising my kids in a somewhat, you know, digital minimalist environment. They have very limited access to screens, always have while growing up. And people thought that was kind of quirky, kind of unusual. But now it's no longer that. So it absolutely has become more commonplace.
1: A mini documentary called The 5.2 Project is now available at rogers.com/screenbreak to mark Mental Health Awareness Month in May. 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
7: Hello there and good morning. It's Sunday, May 3rd, and I'm David Natalini. Taking a look at the weather forecast in Vancouver, currently it's partly cloudy at the moment. We're sitting at 13 degrees, and here's what's making news right now. A major Vancouver marathon is about to get underway. Thousands are gathering at the starting line at Queen Elizabeth Park. It's going to be a hot one out there this weekend. Some city officials are sharing their concerns ahead of what's expected to be a scorching summer as well. Crews had to rescue two pets from an apartment building fire yesterday in Vancouver's Fairview neighborhood. And a popular night market had to close unexpectedly last night due to a power outage.
8: The Whitecaps extend their unbeaten streak. The Hurricanes take game one against the Flyers. The Vancouver Canadiens win their second in a row. Sports at 15.
7: But first at 6:01. And now over to the 1130 Rogers Xfinity Internet Traffic Center. Here's Sydney Parker.
9: Thank you, David. If you are driving around town, just keep in mind it's mostly the overnight stuff that you want to look out for. So over on the Queensboro Bridge, you can expect lane closures both ways. And that should all reopen and wrap up by 9 o'clock. But most weekends, they do open it up a lot earlier than that. So it should be okay. Volume at the moment, really minimal. You're just seeing a little bit of a stop-on delay at the south end. Part of that is the bump that's in the road that does hold up traffic. And then out of New West, 6th Avenue is still closed. So you have to use either Stewartson or 20th as alternate routes. So definitely just a heads up. Right now, obviously, it's fine. It's very early in the morning. Not a lot of people out on the roads. But as soon as like noon hits, sometimes even before, it gets so busy out here. So you're going to want to plan ahead to use that Stalawasem or even the 9th Street Bridge in and out of Richmond's a better option. They're also working on Highway 1 at around 232nd. Not really causing any delays, at least not right now. But it definitely will again as the day goes on. And Vancouver, Broadway still closed between Maine and Quebec. They're also working along Granville in between 16th and Broadway, both north and south. So just a heads up. And then the BMO half marathon is taking place today. I was at Jericho Beach yesterday. I could see all the closures that they had planned for today. So we'll definitely give you the full rundown on that as we get a little bit closer to the runtime here. 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And now to the weather for today. It is going to be a beautiful sunny day with a high 19, a low down to 12. For tomorrow, another nice sunny day, a high 22, a low down to 13. And Tuesday, again, sunny, a high 20, a low down to 13. Right now in Vancouver, it's partly cloudy and 13 degrees.
7: Thank you very much. 1130 news time is 6:03. And now on to your top stories. Thousands of runners will be making their way through Vancouver this morning for the BMO Marathon and Half Marathon. The run starts at Queen Elizabeth Park and will make their way through West Vancouver and Stanley Park. The finish line is on West Pender between Butte and Thurlow. It's expected to be a scorcher out there, with Vancouver Coastal Health recommending runners drink plenty of water before, during, and after the race. A number of block parties are also happening at places like English Bay.

0: and Kitsilano. Drivers beware, several road closures are in place in Stanley Park, UBC, and the West End. Tune in to our traffic updates every 10 minutes on the ones for the very latest. Vancouver City Councillor Lucy Maloney is pushing for more city resources to help people stay cool during hot temperatures. Our Jack Rabb reports this comes as the city discontinued their Cool Kits program.
1: How many lives does it cost to create change? Well, less than 5 years after more than 600 people died in the Lower Mainland as the result of 2021's heat dome event, a measure that protects vulnerable people from the heat is already being rolled back.
2: We can definitely afford to be paying for life-saving measures that could be crucial this summer.
1: Ahead of what's forecasted to be one of the hottest summers on record, the city of Vancouver quietly cut funding to a program that provided cooling kits to vulnerable people.
2: Research shows that the people who died in the heat dome were elderly people, disabled people, people in poorer areas of the city. It's really important that we take the steps we know protect people from excess heat.
1: Jack Rabb, City News, Vancouver.
0: Vancouver fire crews had to rescue two dogs from an apartment fire last night. Around 8 p.m., firefighters were called to a building in Fairview near West 14th Avenue and Birch Street. Smoke could be seen coming from the 10th floor of the building, and the dogs were left with minor burns. No one was inside the suite at the time of the fire. Vancouver Fire says the blaze is considered accidental and no one else was injured. There's been a number of crashes on the Lower Mainland this weekend, with some turning fatal. Delta Police are the latest to reveal that a driver has been killed in a crash at 118th Street and 75A Avenue. The collision at 3 yesterday afternoon involved two cars crashing into each other and ending up on a lawn with a fire hydrant sheared off. 6 people were hurt. 2 are in serious condition and 3 are in serious but stable condition. 2 kids are in the hospital after being struck by a vehicle in Burnaby yesterday. The accident happened at Hastings and Delta Avenue at 12:45. Corporal Mike Calange speaks for Burnaby RCMP.
3: Hastings is closed, both east and west, between Delta Avenue and Springer Avenue.
0: Police say the pedestrians are both children, an 11-year-old boy and a 9-year-old girl, and they remain in the hospital with serious injuries. The driver has remained on scene. Prime Minister Mark Carney arrived in Armenia this morning.
4: Carney's taking part in the European Political Community Summit, a gathering to touch on strategic cooperation in politics, security, and infrastructure. It's the first time a non-European country is participating in the meetings. Carney's also set to have bilateral discussions with numerous world leaders during the summit, including the presidents of Ukraine and the European Union, as well as the prime ministers of Spain, Italy, and Poland. The last time a Canadian prime minister visited Armenia was Justin Trudeau, who attended the Francophonie summit there in 2018. Lisa Laporte, The Canadian Press.
0: Meantime, U.S. President Donald Trump is reviewing the latest Iranian peace proposal to end the war, but some are still skeptical that a deal can be reached anytime soon.
5: This proposal is much like the other proposals the Iranians have given with things they are asking for that President Trump is just not going to go for. His key thing here, of course, is the nuclear program. Even though they've said they've obliterated the nuclear program, we heard Pete Hegseth say this week, they still have ambitions. They also still have enriched uranium, and I think that is a key sticking point.
0: That was ABC News Chief Global Affairs Anchor Martha Raddatz.
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0: Well, as BC pushes for the federal government to take action on youth activity on social media, our Nick Westall reports a survey from Rogers finds teens are spending a significant amount of their day on their phone.
7: Rogers is in the early part of a multi-year screen break initiative to cut time on electronics by kids. A survey for the telecom found teens spend an average of 5.2 hours a day on devices. When 15-year-old Caden Orth isn't at school or dominating on the ice rink, the teen admits his phone and apps like TikTok, Snapchat, and Netflix are close by.
8: I feel like it's just like a form of like entertainment for me.
7: Caden's dad, Jeff, works in mental health, and he's uneasy about excessive device usage.
9: They call it social media, but I don't know what's social about sitting alone in your room by yourself.
7: Nick Westall, City News, Toronto.
0: Rogers is the parent company of this radio station. And the power was knocked out at the Richmond Night Market last night, forcing the venue to shut down. A video on social media shows the moment the lights went out.

0: A power line appeared to flash and send sparks into the sky. BC Hydro says a cable fault has turned off the lights for around 200 people along Corvette Way and near Sea Island Way since 9 p.m. It's unclear when the power will be restored. Still to come, the 1130 News Radio Ferry Report at 6:09.
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5: Thank you, David. If you are heading out to the island right now from Tawasin to Swartz Bay, your next up is the 7 o'clock or first up this morning. It's a 65%. And then going from Tawasin to Duke Point, that 1015 is at about 85. And then if you're traveling from Horseshoe Bay to Langdale out to the Sunshine Coast, 730 first up is still in good shape, but the rest of the sailings are all sitting at around 50%. So a heads up. You can find the latest ferry updates anytime at vancouver.citynews.ca/traffic.
0: Thank you very much. Coming up next, we're going to be taking a look at your traffic and weather forecast. It's now 6:10.
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0: 11:30 news time is 6:11. And now back over to the traffic center. Here's Sydney Parker.
5: Thank you, David. If you are out in the valley, keep in mind Highway 1 and 232. They're doing some interchange work out here, so you can expect delays. Looks like you are not able to get off on the eastbound side at the moment for 230 seconds. So just a heads up there. Not really causing delays on the highway at the moment. And then over on the Queensboro Bridge, there's the bump at the south end that's holding up traffic. Also, overnight road work should still be out there with some lane closures in effect. And then out of New West, 6th Avenue is still closed. You have to use 20th or Stewartson as an alternate route. And so right now it's fine, but as the day gets going, it's going to get so much busier out here. It is definitely better if you just stick to the Stalawasim or even the 9th Street Bridge if you're trying to get in and out of Richmond. And then other than that, you have the BMO marathon taking place today. It looks like the only closure in effect, at least right now, is like 29th, Midlothian Avenue, excuse me, in between Canby and Main Street. So that is the starting point, and it looks like that is all set up and closed. However, all the streets that go away from it, they all appear to be open for now, so we're going to keep an eye on it, but you're going to see a lot of closures throughout Vancouver today, like all the way from Kitsilano to downtown and the Queenie Park. So we'll definitely give you a full rundown on those closures as they start to close off. And then Broadway still closed between Main and Quebec, and they're working on Granville between 16th and Broadway, both north and south. 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And now on to the weather for today. Nice, beautiful, sunny day. A high 19, a low down to 12. For tomorrow, it's going to be nice and sunny as well. A high of 22, a low down to 13. And Tuesday, again, sunny with a high of 20, a low down to 13. Right now, partly cloudy and 13 degrees.
0: Thank you very much. Well, the biggest night in fashion is right around the corner. The Met Gala is tomorrow. This year's theme is costume art. It gives celebrities a chance to show off extravagant designs and raise money for the Metropolitan Museum of Art's Costume Institute. Anna Wintour is the woman behind the massive event in New York and spoke to CNN about its significance.
11: So I think it's really important to remember and not just maybe

0: We think this is just for a certain group. Underneath it all, it's helping so many people and bringing so many tourists into the city and obviously into the museum.
1: Beyonce, Nicole Kidman, Venus Williams, and of course, Wintour herself will co-host this year. Coming up next, we're going to be taking a look at your top stories and also having a check of sports. 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
1: Hello there, my name is David Natalini, and here's what's making news right now. Around 25,000 runners will be taking part in the BMO Marathon and Half Marathon today. A warning to drivers, a number of road closures are now in effect. The hot weather this weekend is renewing concerns for temperatures this summer. A Vancouver City Councillor is pushing for more cooling measures in the city. And coming up after sports, if you're a fan of chocolate, be sure to check your pantry. Another food recall is underway. But first, from Sportsnet Radio, here's Asher Roth.
6: Well, the Vancouver Whitecaps kicked off a stretch of eight straight games on the road with a 1-1 draw against the LA Galaxy. Matias Laborda scored the equalizer in the 81st minute. The Caps are now unbeaten in their last five. Staying on the pitch, the Vancouver Rise were blanked 4-0 in Montreal. They fall to 0-2 on the season. Just one game in the Stanley Cup playoffs last night. The Carolina Hurricanes opened their second round series with a 3-0 win over the Flyers in Raleigh. Logan Stankoven scored a pair. Freddie Anderson stopped all 19 shots he faced for the shutout. PWHL playoff action, the Ottawa Charge beat Boston 3-1 to even their five-game series at a game apiece. Montreal fell 5-4 in overtime in Game 1 against the Minnesota Frost. To the diamond, Dylan Cease threw seven strong innings while Kazuma Okamoto hit his team-leading eighth homer of the season as the Blue Jays beat the Twins 11-4. The Mariners couldn't hang on to a ninth-inning lead and Michael Garcia hit the go-ahead sac fly in the 10th. Royals won at 3-2. After dropping their first three games in the series, the Vancouver Canadiens won their second in a row against Hillsborough, 8-7 the final. The series wraps this afternoon, and after the game, it was announced that prospect Arjun Nimala has been promoted by the Blue Jays to AA New Hampshire. Sports at 15 and 45 past every hour or anytime at sportsnet.ca.
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1: 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A pedestrian who was hit by an impaired driver in Abbotsford on Friday has sadly passed away. Police say they were called to Emerson Street and Simon Avenue shortly after 3:30 p.m. When they arrived, they found the pedestrian suffering from life-threatening injuries. He was taken to a hospital. The driver initially took

0: took off but returned to the scene and was arrested. She has now been released pending a full investigation, which police say could take several months. A nonprofit worries Ottawa's planned changes to food safety laws prioritize trade over the health of Canadians.
1: The Liberals said this week they would amend food safety laws to take food security and affordability into account. Mary Lou McDonald with the group Safe Food Matters says the changes could permit higher maximum levels of glyphosate residue in foods from the U.S. Glyphosate is a herbicide used to kill weeds. Meanwhile, Agriculture Union National President Milton Dick argues cutting red tape means cutting protections. Jason White, The Canadian Press.
0: And those watching the real estate sector say plenty of retirees have put downsizing plans on hold as they contend with challenges like falling home prices and a lack of choice in the market.
2: A RE/MAX Canada survey says among those 65 years and older, just 16% intend to downsize in the next 10 years, while 57% plan to remain in their current home. Toronto broker Tim Sirianos says many retirees are finding it difficult to find a reason to move, because they can't find suitable housing that is smaller. Experts say given current economic conditions, some are also putting off relocation plans to financially support family members longer than they had anticipated. Michelle Zedekian, The Canadian Press.
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9: In the Rogers Xfinity Internet Traffic Center, my name is Sydney Parker. Starting over in Langley, they are working on Highway 1 at around 2:32. You got lane closures in both directions out there. So just a heads up at the moment, not really causing any delays. And it looks like you can't get off 2:32 on the eastbound side of Highway 1 at the moment. Either of those two little off-ramps, they both have closed markers on them. So I would just stick to 216th as an alternate route. If not, you're going to have to head all the way down to 264. And it looks like it's just the eastbound side where it's completely blocked off. Westbound, it looks like you can still get off there, at least for now. And then over on the Queensborough Bridge, there's a bump at the south end, and it does hold up traffic. There's also lane closures in effect until about 9 o'clock, but they usually wrap up early. And out of New West, 6th Avenue is closed on the approach. Safety is 20th and Stewartson, and it gets very, very busy out here, especially as the day gets going. Right now, you're fine, but later in the day, I definitely recommend you take either the Stalawasim or the 9th Street Bridge. And the Vancouver Marathon is taking place today, so there's already a closure of 29th Midlothian Avenue in between Cambie and Main Street, but we're going to start to see a lot more closures in the next little bit, so we'll keep an eye on that for you. And Broadway still closed between Main and Quebec, and they're also working along Granville between 16th and Broadway, north and south. And it also looks like they have started up the closure that's along Pender in between Burrard and Georgia at the very least. So that is another closure that has started up for the marathon. Traffic is brought to you by Central City Fun Park, BC's largest indoor fun park with bowling, laser tag, mini golf, roller skating, family go-karts, and a giant arcade. Central City Fun Park in Surrey. And now on to the weather for today. It is nice and sunny, a high of 19, a low down to 12. Tomorrow, again, sunny, even warmer, a high of 22, a low of 13. Tuesday, you're going to see more sunny conditions with a high of 20, a low of 13. And Wednesday, again, sunny, a high of 19, a low down to 11. Thursday, another sunny day, a little bit cooler, though, a high of 18, a low down to 9. So definitely wear your sunscreen this week. And right now in Vancouver, partly cloudy and 13 degrees.
0: Welcome back. I'm David Natalini. With potential peace talks starting stalled between Ukraine and Russia, President Vladimir Zelensky released his plans for an army reform.
10: Meant to address problems with infantry shortages.
11: The fifth year of full-scale war presents unique challenges, first and foremost in managing personnel and motivating our soldiers.
10: The country looking to increase its

0: manpower after reports of shortages due to alleged poor training and support. Zelensky promising higher pay for the infantry along with an increase in drone use. Zelensky said that under the new system, wages for non-combat positions should reach the equivalent of $683 American a month, a one-third increase from the current rate. The announcement comes as Ukraine ramps up its defense and targets the drones flying deep into Russia. In the past 2 weeks, reportedly striking an oil refinery and export terminal in the Black Sea town of Tuapse, the strikes prompting evacuations in the Russian town. Meanwhile, back in Ukraine, firefighters worked to put out flames inside an apartment building in the Odessa region on Friday after a reported Russian strike. While in Kharkiv, rescue workers put out a fire at a gas station after another alleged Russian attack.
1: We were worried that our residential building might be affected. There is a petrol station right next to us, and we don't know what to do now. It's dangerous, isn't it?
0: As the violence continues, President Zelensky confirmed on Saturday he was monitoring unusual activity at the Belarus border, adding that he would respond if necessary. He stressed that Ukraine would defend its people and its sovereignty while urging Minsk not to get involved in Russia's war. For City News, I'm Alessandra Carnero.
2: New images from NASA show a major world capital slowly sinking, and now scientists say they can track it in real time.
3: More than 20 million people in Mexico City are living on ground that is sinking. In some areas, by more than half an inch every month. New data from the NISAR satellite shows the damage is already widespread, cracking roads, buildings, and water lines. Scientists say the problem dates back more than a century, but it's accelerated as groundwater is pumped from an ancient lake bed beneath the city. Researchers say some areas have dropped by dozens of feet. Dave Packer, ABC News.
2: And another food recall is underway, this time for Ghirardelli chocolate. Certain powder drink mixes are being recalled because of potential salmonella contamination. The company says the mixes were mostly intended for food services and sold in bulk, though some consumers may have bought them online. ABC News medical contributor Dr. Alec Patel took no chances.
4: This one hit me hard because we are a hot cocoa family. Ghirardelli is recalling a bunch of powdered beverage mixes. What I recommend, people go online, look it up. If you've got any of them, throw it out. I had to do the same.
2: We're told no illnesses have been reported so far. Coming up next, we're going to be taking a look at your business report. 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
8: I'm Chris McCusker. There are a number of factors working against the housing market in Canada right now after a weak start to the year. Now, the Bank of Canada opted to leave interest rates unchanged this week for now, but it sounds like it could hike if oil prices stay high. And there is more to this story. David Alexandre Broussard is chief economist at the Chartered Professional Accountants of Canada.
9: Canada's housing market has always been propped up by our population growing, which stimulates demand. So that's something that's being taken out of the equation in 2026 and most likely 2027, or at least population could stay flat. So that's what's behind the housing market not doing as good as expected. And let's also remind ourselves that there are multiple different housing markets in Canada, and they do not necessarily behave the same way, although they've tended to normalize in 2025. Toronto and Vancouver have not seen price increases.

0: since March or April 2022 overall. But other housing markets were doing better. But as price increased, affordability ratios, which is when you compare the price to the income, have all gone up.
1: Now, Canada-US trade is also a factor.
0: It's holding buyers back. But sellers still want to sell. We still got people wanting to sell.
1: And with your weekend business report, I'm Chris McCusker.
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5: Good morning. It's Sunday, May 3rd. I'm Jim Benny. Right now in Vancouver, it's 13 degrees, mostly clear. Here's what's happening right now. It'll be a beautiful day, though maybe a bit warm, for the BMO Marathon and Half Marathon today. The heat and treating it is a concern for one Vancouver councillor. She's looking at the possible effect of the city ending its Cool Kit program. Our Prime Minister has thanked Armenia's president for inviting him to what he calls a crucial European summit taking place today. A flash of light and the power went off. That's what happened at the Richmond Night Market last night.
7: The Whitecaps play to a draw in L.A. The Hurricanes open the second round with a win. The Blue Jays blow out the Twins and the M's lose in extras. Sports at 45.
5: 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Now to the 11:30 Rogers Xfinity Internet Traffic Center. Sydney, what's happening?
8: It is not that bad out here, Jim. It's mostly the Vancouver Marathon closures that you'll want to keep in mind. So they already have a closure of 29th Avenue in between Main Street and Cambie. And it looks like Cambie is now closed northbound all the way from 29th across the Cambie Bridge and onto Pacific Boulevard downtown Vancouver. So just a heads up, a lot of these closures are starting to come into effect. There is also a closure already at Pender downtown, and it looks like now Hastings as well. Hastings looks to be closed in between Thurlow and Burrard, whereas Pender, it looks more like it's closed in between Burrard and Georgia. So just a heads up, all these closures are coming into effect. I would just kind of avoid travel in the meantime, especially once the race gets started. Towards the end, it should be better as the back of the line will start to open up. It's really busy on Main Street already, same with 33rd and King Edward. So definitely just a heads up. It's going to be a busy one in Vancouver today. They're also working out in Langley. Have one at around 2:32. Not seeing any delays at the moment. And on the Queensborough Bridge, there are overnight lane closures in effect that might have already wrapped up. They usually are done before 9 o'clock. But either way, there's still that bump at the south end of the bridge holding up traffic. So you have to take the Stalawasam is what I recommend instead, or even the Knight Street Bridge if you're trying to get in and out of Richmond. And 6th Avenue closed at a New West, so you have to use 20th or Stewartson instead. And yeah, I do just recommend, because of both of those things, to just stick to the Stalawasam. 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And now on to the weather for today. It's going to be nice and sunny with a high of 19, a low down to 12. And then for tomorrow, another nice sunny day, high of 22, low down to 13. Tuesday, again, going to be sunny with a high of 20, low down to 13. And right now in Vancouver, it's partly cloudy and 13 degrees.
5: 11:30 news time, 6:33. Our top story, thousands of people will be getting their steps in today at the BMO Marathon and Half Marathon. But 25,000 runners are expected to take part. Run starts at Queen Elizabeth Park and finishes at West Pender. It's not just runners who will be out today. Thousands of volunteers are at water stations along the route to ensure you stay hydrated during this hot weekend. The weather has prompted a warning from Vancouver Coastal Health. They say the temperatures could be hard to manage. A number of road closures are in effect, which could cause some headaches for drivers. Of course, we'll have our updates every 10 minutes.

0: It's on the ones to help you get around. You've already heard Sydney mention some road closures early this morning. Vancouver councillors concerned about the city's decision to quietly discontinue their Cool Kits program. Our Jack Rabb reports this comes as the city braces for what's expected to be a hot summer.
1: Lucy Maloney, a Vancouver city councillor with One City, says the move signals a shift in priority, which could have serious consequences.
2: Now we're just going to be responding to heat emergencies, and it could be too late by the time we get ourselves organised to distribute cooling kits around the city where they're most needed.
1: In a statement, the city said it's prioritising the safety of all residents and has assessed the most effective use of resources for heat mitigation during summer months, adding that it's focusing on sustainable community-centered options for the public by activating and promoting civic facilities as cooling centers during heat events. In addition, it's been improving access to water, misters, and other cooling infrastructure throughout the city.
3: It comes in the wake of Mayor Ken Sims' Zero Means Zero budget, which froze property taxes for the year but required staff to find significant savings elsewhere. That's resulted in cuts to key services that Vancouverites rely on, which almost included lifeguards at the city's beaches.
1: Jack Rabb, City News, Vancouver.
0: Two dogs were left with minor burns after an apartment fire in Vancouver last night. Vancouver Fire says they were called out around 8 to West 14th and Birch. Firefighters had to rescue the pups and have since left them in the care of the Vancouver police. The fire broke out on the 10th floor of the building and damaged a number of suites. However, crews say people were let back in. The blaze is considered accidental. A driver is dead and six people are seriously injured after a collision in Delta yesterday afternoon. Police say the collision involved two vehicles. Emergency services says the two cars ended up on a lawn and that among the injured are children. It says two of the injured are in serious condition. Another three are in serious but stable condition. This all unfolded at 118th and 75A around 3 in the afternoon. Mounties are investigating after two kids were struck by a vehicle in Burnaby. This was also yesterday afternoon. Investigators have been called into Hastings between Delta and Springer. Burnaby RCMP say a gray Mercedes was traveling west on Hastings when the accident happened. The driver has been cooperating with police. Both kids have been transported to hospital, one in serious condition, the other in critical condition. Mounties are telling us the kids are 9 and 11 years old, but not telling us anything more. 11:30 news time, 6:36. Downtown, 13 degrees, says partly clear, should have a nice afternoon. Looking at highs hitting maybe 19, 20 in there somewhere. Prime Minister Mark Carney has thanked Armenia's Prime Minister for inviting him to the European Political Community Summit today. He says it comes at a crucial time for Europe and European values. Foreign Affairs Minister Anita Anand is also traveling with the Prime Minister. They'll return tomorrow. A number of world leaders will be at the meeting, including the presidents of Ukraine and the European Parliament, as well as the prime ministers of Spain, Italy, and Poland. There's skepticism a peace deal can be reached in the U.S.-Iranian war. Donald Trump is reviewing the latest Iranian peace proposal. ABC News Chief Global Affairs anchor Martha Raddatz has more on the pressure the administration faces in the States with these latest proposals.
4: They are under enormous pressure, not only because of those gas prices and what our ABC News Ipsos Washington Post poll showed, but political pressure. We're 6 months away from the midterms. This is something voters feel. This is something voters feel every time they go to get gas, and it seems to only be getting worse.
0: The sticking point continues to be Iran's nuclear program. It's 6:37.
5: Everything Vancouver.
0: Well, Jeff Gaultier is learning more about his son Caden's screen activity as part of a new video called the 5.2 Project. Rogers, the parent company of the station, incidentally, is in the early part of a multi-year screen break initiative to cut down kids' screen time. Our Nick Westall is hearing from experts on the matter, including psychologist Dr. Dana Sinclair.
6: In a short video, producers follow teens like Caden on screens throughout an entire day. A 5.2-hour film of each one was then shown to a parent.
7: I think I described it as riveting, but that was sarcastic because it wasn't. It was more like mind-numbing.
6: Mental health experts have concerns.
8: Phones are great when they're helping you be productive and efficient, but it has led to a lot of anxiety and depression as well.
6: Dr. Alexia Polillo at the Center for Addiction and Mental Health says she's more worried about social media dependence versus device time alone. She also wants more hard data.
9: We need studies that are looking like what parts of social media use are harmful, right? That can help us actually build evidence-based guidelines.
6: Nick Westall, City News, Toronto.
0: A popular night market was forced to close last night due to a power outage.

0: post on social media, the Richmond Night Market apologized for the inconvenience of the outage. A video from the SkyTrain captured the moment the lights went out, with sparks seen coming from a nearby power line. BC Hydro has yet to restore power to about 200 people in the area of Corvette Way near Seal Island Way. We'll keep you updated on that. 30 seconds away, your 11:30 News Radio Border Report.
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2: Today, it's a huge doubleheader in the Stanley Cup playoffs. Game 6 ended in overtime.
3: And the Lightning have forced Game 7.
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3: Did you see that?
2: A spot in the second round depends on a winner-take-all showdown in Tampa. Only one moves on. Then, Minnesota and Colorado clash in Round 2. Which team will start strong and take Game 1? You just have to watch the Stanley Cup playoffs. 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
0: 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Here's the 11:30 News Radio Pacific Blue Cross Border Report. What do we got, Sydney?
4: If you are heading southbound into the States right now, Jim, the Peace Arch Pack Highway and Sumas crossings are all nice and quiet. 510s, the Aldergrove crossing is still closed. And heading north back into Canada, the Peace Arch Pack Highway and Sumas are all also quiet. 510s and Aldergrove is still closed. You can find the latest border wait times anytime in vancouver.citynews.ca/border.
0: Yes, we already have border, we already have road closures. We'll fill you in about that in a moment on traffic and weather together on the ones.
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4: Thank you, Jim. Today is the BMO Marathon and Half Marathon, so you're already starting to see closures throughout Vancouver. 29th Avenue was shut down in between Cambie and Main, and it looks like Cambie northbound already closed from 29th all the way down to Pacific Boulevard. And there's even a closure on Pender and Hastings in between, just north or west of Burrard, because the closure ends at different spots for both routes, so I would just avoid it past Burrard. And then you're seeing it really heavy delays on Main Street between King Edward and 33rd Avenue as people are arriving for the event. So definitely enjoy if you're running. And yeah, we'll keep an eye on those closures as they start to close even more routes. And then in Vancouver, Broadway still shut down between Main and Quebec, and they're working along Granville between 16th and Broadway. Over on the Alex Fraser Bridge, I'm noticing a delay right at mid-span. Seems like there might be a new problem out here. Just starting to see the slowdown. So if you have details, do let me know. Unfortunately, DriveBC does not have what's going on out here. And then on the Queensborough Bridge, there's the bump at the south end that holds up traffic. Out of New West, 6th Avenue is closed. So you have to use Stewartson or 20th instead. And so with both these things on the go, I recommend just taking the Salawasem or the 9th Street Bridge in and out of Richmond instead. And out Langley, they're working on Highway 1 and 232, although it's not causing any delays right now. 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And now over to the weather forecast for today. It's going to be a beautiful sunny day with a high of 19. A low down to 12, and then for tomorrow, another nice sunny day, a high of 22, low down to 13. Tuesday, again, sunny, a high of 20, a low of 13. Wednesday, another sunny day, a high of 19, a low down to 11. Right now in Vancouver, it's partly cloudy, 13 degrees.
0: 6:43 at 11:30 News Radio. The DUI case for Britney Spears gets underway tomorrow.
8: The 44-year-old superstar is facing a misdemeanor DUI charge after California Highway Patrol responded to a report of an erratic driver back in March. After a series of field sobriety tests, authorities arrested Spears on suspicion of DUI. She's accused of being intoxicated with a mixture of alcohol and drugs. Since the arrest, Spears' team says she has been in a treatment program, calling the event unfortunate and inexcusable.
0: Jacqueline Lee of ABC News. Up next in sports, a tie for the Whitecaps in California last night.
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0: 13 degrees in Vancouver. Hello, I'm Jim Benny. Here's what's making news right now. The BMO Marathon and Half Marathon are on today. The weather has prompted a warning from Vancouver Coastal Health. One Vancouver councillor is worried about how people will be able to cope with the heat this summer because the city is ending its Cool Kits program. After sports, there's concern about empty seats in Canada's Senate. 1130 News Time, 6:45. Now from Sportsnet 650, the home of the Canucks, here's Asher Roth talking soccer.
14: Well, the Vancouver Whitecaps extended their unbeaten streak to 5 as they played to a 1-1 draw against the LA Galaxy. LA took the lead just a minute into the second half, but Matias Laborda evened it up with about 10 minutes left. The Caps are back at it next weekend in San Jose. In the Super League, the Vancouver Rise fell to 0-2 on the season. They were blanked 4-0 by Montreal. Stanley Cup playoff action, the Carolina Hurricanes opened their second round series with a 3-0 victory over the Philadelphia Flyers. Logan Stankoven scored twice. Frandy Anderson had the shutout. In the PWHL playoffs, the Montreal Victoire fell 5-4 at home to Minnesota in game one of their semifinal, while the Ottawa Charge evened up their series at one game apiece with a 3-1 win in Boston. On the diamond, Andres Munoz blew the save in the ninth, and Michael Garcia drove in the go-ahead run in the 10th inning as the Royals beat the Mariners 3-2. They've now dropped two straight. The Blue Jays won their second in a row using an 8-run, 8th inning to beat the Twins 11-4. The Vancouver Canadiens beat Hillsboro for the second day in a row, 8-7 the final there. After the game, it was announced that shortstop Arjun Nimala has gotten the call up to AA, where he's expected to debut on Tuesday. And Cameron Young is your leader entering the final round of the PGA's Cadillac Championship down in Florida. Winnipeg's Nick Taylor enters the day 7 shots back. He is tied for 5th. Sports at 15 and 45 past every hour or anytime at sportsnet.ca.
0: And coming up, retirees are putting plans to downsize on hold. We'll explain why. 1130 News Time, 6:47.
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0: This is 1130 News Radio. Hello there, I'm Jim Benny. An update to a story from yesterday. Abbotsford police say one person is dead after being struck by a driver on Friday. Officers were called to Emerson Street and Simon Avenue shortly after 3:30 in the afternoon. The pedestrian was taken to hospital but has now died from his injuries. The driver was arrested after initially taking off from the scene. Senators say they're concerned about the growing list of vacancies in the upper chamber as the appointment process for new members remains unclear.
21: Prime Minister Mark Carney hasn't appointed a single senator since taking

0: office in March of last year. There are currently 9 vacant seats, with 6 more to become vacant before the end of the year.
1: That's Canadian Press reporter Lisa Lapointe. One independent senator says vacancies mean less representation and fewer perspectives, adding there has been no direct answer on how many appointments will be made under the current Liberal government. Real estate sector watchers say retirees are putting plans to downsize on hold. A RE/MAX Canada survey says only 10% of Canadians are aiming to move to a smaller home over the next 10 years. Toronto broker Tim Sirianis says many retirees are weighing their options amidst falling home prices and a lack of choice in the market.
2: As the population continues to age, we're seeing, you know, this being a bigger conversation. This conversation has been going on because people who are living in larger homes, they're finding it very hard to find a reason to move because they can't find suitable housing that is smaller.
1: Experts say given current economic conditions, some retirees are also putting off relocation plans to financially support family members longer than they had hoped. Shakira has performed a free concert on Copacabana Beach in Rio. The Brazilian city's mayor said 2 million attended the event last night. It was part of her Women No Longer Cry world tour. Before the show, Shakira told Brazil's TV Global she believes it'll be the biggest concert of her career. The performance is part of Rio's effort to boost the economy. Coming up in just a moment, Sydney's here. We've got traffic and weather together on the ones right here on 1130 News Radio.
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6: In the Rogers Xfinity Internet Traffic Center, my name is Sydney Parker. Starting over on the Alex Fraser Bridge, thank you so much for the really quick update on this. It is a stall northbound and midspan, blocking the right lane. And so volume is certain to bunch up right around midspan, so definitely a heads up on that. It's not so bad that I recommend avoiding it, especially because you got all the extra lanes out there. But you could head over and take the Massey Tunnel instead. But yeah, I don't really necessarily recommend that you avoid the Alex Fraser. And then over on the Queensborough Bridge, there's the bump at the south end that does hold up traffic like a speed bump, and out of New West, 6th Avenue is still closed, so you'll want to stick to either Stewartson or 20th. However, especially as the day gets going, I recommend you just take the Stalawasum as an alternate, or even the Knight Street Bridge if you're trying to get in and out of Richmond. In Vancouver, the BMO Marathon is taking place today, so you're already seeing closures on like 33rd, 29th in between Cambie and Main, and then along Cambie northbound, already closed from 29th all the way down to Pacific Boulevard. Looks like now the Dunsmuir Viaduct is closed, and you're also seeing a closure at 12th and Cambie, so not necessarily a big stretch, but just the intersection, it looks like it is blocked off. So definitely a heads up, we're just going to see more and more closures from here. There's also Pender and Hastings that are shut down on the west side of Burrard or north side of Burrard, so definitely avoid that too. And it's really busy on Main Street between King Edward and 33rd as people are arriving for the event, so definitely a heads up on all that. Traffic is for Canada Action. 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And now over to the weather for today. Going to be a beautiful night. Nice sunny day, high 19, a low down to 12. For tomorrow, also nice and sunny, a high 22, a low of 13. Tuesday, again sunny, a high 20, a low down to 13. Wednesday, also nice and sunny, high 19, a low down to 11. And another bright sunny day on Thursday with a high 18, a low down to 9. Definitely wear that sunscreen this week. And right now in Vancouver, it is partly cloudy and 13 degrees.
1: This is 1130 News Radio. Hello there, I'm Jim Benny. The Pentagon confirms 5,000 troops will be pulled from the U.S. air base in Germany.
7: It's a move that shifts the relationship between the United States and Germany, as the Pentagon confirmed 5,000 troops will be pulled out of the European nation. The announcement made following threats from President Donald Trump to withdraw personnel after comments.

0: Americans weren't just part of society. Some of them really did live among us quite normally. Not all of them were isolated, but they provided jobs. They rented houses and flats.
1: It's a loss of purchasing power, of course. However, it also has advantages.
2: The withdrawal is expected to be completed over the next 6 to 12 months. For City News, I'm Alessandra Carnero.
3: Ukraine's president says his country's forces have struck 2 oil tankers outside a Russian Black Sea port. And a crucial northern oil terminal came under renewed attack.
4: Mr. Zelensky posted a video of a sea drone closing in on a vessel, saying the tankers would not transport oil again. And he promised further development of Ukraine's long-range capabilities. Also, last night saw another attack more than 1,000 kilometers north of Ukraine's border on Primorsk, Russia's largest oil-loading port on the Baltic. Even if the resulting fires have been extinguished, the relentless drone attacks of recent weeks have exposed the vulnerability of Russia's strategic infrastructure during modern war.

0: fog. A boat carrying more than 80 people set off from the beach at Neufchâtel Adelot, south of Boulogne, but very quickly got into difficulty running aground on some rocks. When the emergency services reached the dinghy, they found two women had died. It brings the number of fatalities this year to 8. Last month, Britain and France signed a new deal aimed at stopping people risking their lives in the world's busiest shipping lane. But the smuggling gangs have begun launching boats further down the coast to avoid police patrols.
1: That's Simon Jones reporting. In just a moment, we'll update you on the business scene right here on 1130 News Radio.
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9: The Lost Boys cost $25 million to bring to the stage, making it one of the most expensive plays ever made. 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And even though we started with a clip from the film, don't expect the movie because a lot has changed. 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
15: Hello there, and thank you for joining us. It's Sunday, May 3rd, and I'm David Natalini. Taking a look at the weather forecast in Vancouver, it's partly cloudy at the moment, sitting at 13 degrees. And here's what's making news right now. Well, it's time to lace up your shoes, slather on the sunscreen, and drink plenty of water. A marathon and half marathon are getting underway in Vancouver this morning. It feels like summer this weekend, which is a concern for one city councillor who's trying to increase the city's cooling resources. Several new wildfires have broken out in the last 24 hours in our province, with one eerily close to the lower mainland.

0: And the Richmond Night Market had to close last night due to a power outage.
1: The Whitecaps extend their unbeaten streak. The Hurricanes take game one against the Flyers. The Vancouver Canadiens win their second in a row. Sports at 15.
0: 11:30 news time is 7:01. And now from the Rogers Xfinity Internet Traffic Center, here's Sydney Parker.
2: Thank you, David. If you are trying to cross the Alex Fraser Bridge, there was a stall northbound mid-span. It looks like it's all gone and out of the way. I'm not really seeing those delays anymore, so final mention of that. There is, however, in Vancouver, the half marathon, the BMO half marathon taking place today. So 29th Avenue closed between Cambie and Main. Cambie northbound shut down from 29th all the way across the Cambie Bridge and into downtown. You're really starting to see the downtown closures now. I can't really get into every single one because there's too many of them. But basically, that whole BC Place and Yale Town side of downtown Vancouver, you're going to experience closures. So if you're trying to get in and out of downtown, I do recommend you take either the Granville, Burrard Street bridges or take Hastings. However, keep in mind that Pender and Hastings are both closed just west of Burrard. And there's even other closures along Pender through Chinatown. So definitely just a heads up. There's a lot of little closures in and around downtown. And it's also really busy on Main Street between 33rd and King Edward as people are like kind of arriving for the marathon. So just a heads up and enjoy if you are one of the runners. Other than that, you're looking great throughout the Lower Mainland. The Queensborough Bridge, though, has some issues. So there's the bump at the south end holding up traffic. And out of New West, 6th Avenue is closed. So you have to use 20th or Stewartson instead. Right now, it's doing just fine, but I do recommend as the day goes on that you take the Stalawasin Bridge instead. You'll save a lot of time. 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And now to the weather for today. Nice and sunny. High 19, low down to 12. For tomorrow, another beautiful sunny day. A high 22, a low of 13. Tuesday, again, sunny with a high 20, a low down to 13. And right now in Vancouver, it's partly cloudy and 13 degrees.
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0: Well, while it's a thrill for runners, it causes headaches for drivers. The BMO Marathon and Half Marathon are getting underway this morning at Queen Elizabeth Park. 25,000 people will be making their way through West Vancouver and Stanley Park for the runs, with a number of road closures already in place. Amid this warm weather, Vancouver Coastal Health is urging runners to stay hydrated and not to overdo it. The finish line is at West Pender Street between Butte and Thurlow. Racers can take a victory walk before finishing at their celebration at Victory Plaza. And this weekend's hot weather has city officials concerned about cooling measures. This comes after the city ended its cooling kit program. Our Jack Rabb is speaking with Vancouver Park Board Chair Tom Digby and City Councilor Lucy Maloney.
4: The city directed the Parks Board to create $15 million in savings, and when the board's budget came back, $600,000 worth of lifeguards weren't part of it. ABC councillors maintain that the zero means zero budget wasn't to blame, and any fault laid with the Parks Board for not prioritizing its services correctly.
5: The public made it loud and clear to us that they really do expect services there the way there has been for decades and indeed over 100 years.
4: On Friday, the Parks Board announced that funding for lifeguards at nine beaches would be continued on a one-year basis, which represents a major relief to folks who want to cool off in the water safely. But even so, with memories of the heat dome still fresh, those outside of the ABC Council majority worry that striking out budget lines could cost lives.
6: There's less and less money for the measures that we need to be taking both short-term and long-term to keep our most vulnerable residents safe during extreme heat events.
4: Jack Rabb, City News, Vancouver.
3: 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Wildfire update.
0: And the BC Wildfire Service is keeping an eye on a handful of new wildfires this weekend. They say seven have started in the last 24 hours, with one breaking out near the Lower Mainland at Stave Lake. That blaze is under a hectare in size and is being held at the moment. Another wildfire is burning out of control north of Lytton, but that is also under a hectare in size. The service says the above seasonal temperatures this weekend increase the risk of new fires across the province. Smoke could be seen coming from the 10th floor of a Vancouver apartment building last night. A fire broke out at a Fairview building along West 14th Avenue near Birch Street at around 8 p.m. Vancouver Fire says crews had to rescue two dogs who were left with minor burns. Nobody else was injured, but five suites have some water damage. Crews say the fire was believed to be an accident. Two deaths and two kids seriously injured. This weekend has been busy for traffic investigators in the Lower Mainland. In the latest incident,

0: Delta police are investigating a fatal accident involving two cars that winded up on a front lawn, killing one of the drivers. Children were among the six people injured. Emergency services tell us two of the injured are in serious condition, and another three are in serious but stable condition. In the meantime, two kids have been rushed to a hospital after being struck by a vehicle in Burnaby yesterday. Mounties say the two were hit at Hastings and Delta Avenue during the noon hour. Corporal Michael Calange with Burnaby RCMP says the driver stayed at the scene.
1: We don't know what the contributing factors are. I do know in that area, it's quite a windy part of Hastings. I wouldn't say there's a lot of collisions there, but there is not a lot of visibility. But as far as the cause of the collision, we'll know a whole lot more in the coming hours.
0: Police say the pedestrians are both children, an 11-year-old boy and a 9-year-old girl, and they remain in the hospital with serious injuries. A thank you has come from Prime Minister Mark Carney to Armenia's Prime Minister. The two have met just before the European Political Community Summit. Carney is attending with his Foreign Affairs Minister. The thank you was for the invitation to the summit. The presidents of Ukraine and the European Parliament and the prime ministers of Spain, Italy, and Poland are at the summit. Carney says it comes at a crucial time for Europe and European values. And there's still no word from U.S. President Donald Trump on a new Iranian proposal to end the war between the two countries. Trump told reporters yesterday that he had not yet reviewed the offer, but would be doing so later. ABC's Selena Wang reports the president is feeling the heat from voters.
2: This new polling shows that President Trump's disapproval rating has hit a record high 62%. That is the worst of either of Trump's terms. And in this new ABC News Washington Post Ipsos poll, Trump is underwater on every single issue they tested, with two-thirds of Americans saying the country is headed in the wrong direction.
0: On social media, Trump said he couldn't imagine the proposal would be accepted, given that Iran has yet to pay a high enough price for what they've done to humanity over the last 47 years. Jeff Gauthier watched a 5-hour-long film to learn more about his son Caden's screen activity. It's part of Roger's multi-year screen break initiative to cut down kids' screen time. Our Nick Westall is hearing from Dr. Alicia Polio with the Cam Slate Family Center for Youth and Transmission.
3: Recently, some governments in Canada have floated a social media ban for younger teens. Experts hope kids and parents work together to adjust habits.
4: I think it's so important to have youth involved in this conversation. We do see now some more parenting studies that are coming out that show like parental monitoring is associated with better health outcomes.
3: Advice Caden and Jeff are taking to heart.
5: I think that I'd like folks to not feel guilty or responsible. I think that this can ignite, you know, some of the communication between parents and young people. I recognize myself that I was on my phone a lot.
6: Have a conversation with your parents about it and see how it goes. Set your phone down for 1 or 2 hours and just like try to find something else to do.
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10: Thank you, David. If you are heading out to the island from Tawasin to Swartz Bay, the 8 o'clock next up at 3/4 sold. Tawasin to Duke Point, 10:15 is at about 85%. And then Horseshoe Bay to Langdale, that's 7:30 right at half. You can find the latest ferry updates anytime at vancouver.citynews.ca/traffic.
0: Thank you very much. She'll be back in 60 seconds for your traffic and weather forecast. It's now 7:10.
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1: 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Here's Sydney Parker.
2: Thank you, David. If you are driving around town, keep in mind, especially in Vancouver, that the BMO Marathon is taking place today. So there's a lot of closures in effect. There's way too many for me to run through all of them, but I can give you kind of a rundown of some of the areas and some of the major closures. So the start was 29th Avenue between Main and Cambie. So that's all shut down. And then Cambie northbound is blocked from 29th all the way across the Cambie Bridge and onto Pacific Boulevard, which is closed right through the Concord Pacific or the Concord Community and the BC Place stretch. And then Dunsmuir, it looks like the viaduct is closed and also the approach. Pender on the eastbound side is shut down in between, it looks like, Homer and Main Street. So a lot of little closures pretty much all through Yaletown and Gastown and the BC Place area. So a heads up, there's also closure of Pender and Hastings west of Burrard, and there's going to be even more as the day goes on. So definitely just a heads up. It's a very busy one today with the marathon, and enjoy if you're attending. There's also the issues with the Queensborough Bridge. So there's a bump at the south end holding up traffic. And then out of New West, 6th Avenue is closed. So you have to use 20th or Stewartson instead. And with both of these things on the go, I do recommend you just take the Stalawasim instead. It's in much better shape. Although the Queensborough is fine for now, especially if that's the route that you would prefer to take. But as the day goes on, it will get busier. 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And now to the weather for today. Nice and sunny, a high 19, a low down to 12. For tomorrow, another nice sunny day, a high 22, a low of 13. And Tuesday, again, sunny, a high 20, a low down to 13. Right now in Vancouver, partly cloudy and 13 degrees.
1: 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And thank you again for tuning in to 1130 News Radio. We're your best place for traffic and weather forecasts every 10 minutes on the ones, and we're here for you 24/7. A power outage in Richmond last night was all caught on video. It happened at the Richmond Night Market at around 9 p.m., with the whole venue going dark, followed by a flash of light and sparks from a nearby power line. A video of the incident was posted on social media, including an announcement that the market would have to close early for the night. As of now, the power remains out for roughly 200 BC Hydro customers in the area. Coming up next, we're going to be taking a look at your top stories and also having a check of sports. 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
1: Hello there, my name is David Natalini, and here's what's making news right now. Runners are hitting the pavement for the BMO Marathon and Half Marathon this morning. About 25,000 people are expected to take part. 7 new wildfires have broken out in the province in the last 24 hours. One is burning north of Stave Lake. And coming up after sports, a popular chocolate brand is recalling some of their products. And now from Sportsnet Radio, we're going to take a listen to Asher Roth.
9: Well, the Vancouver Whitecaps kicked off a stretch of 8 straight games on the road with a 1-1 draw against the LA Galaxy. Matias Laborda scored the equalizer in the 81st minute. The Caps are now unbeaten in their last 5. Staying on the pitch, the Vancouver Rise were blanked

0: 4-0 in Montreal. They fall to 0-2 on the season. Just one game in the Stanley Cup playoffs last night. The Carolina Hurricanes opened their second round series with a 3-0 win over the Flyers in Raleigh. Logan Stankoven scored a pair. Freddie Anderson stopped all 19 shots he faced for the shutout. PWHL playoff action. The Ottawa Charge beat Boston 3-1 to even their five-game series at a game apiece. Montreal fell 5-4 in overtime in Game 1 against the Minnesota Frost. To the Diamond, Dylan Cease threw seven strong innings while Kazuma Okamoto hit his team-leading eighth homer of the season as the Blue Jays beat the Twins 11-4. The Mariners couldn't hang on to a ninth-inning lead, and Michael Garcia hit the go-ahead sac fly in the 10th. Royals won it 3-2. After dropping their first three games in the series, the Vancouver Canadiens won their second in a row against Hillsborough, 8-7 the final. The series wraps this afternoon, and after the game, it was announced that prospect Arjun Nimala has been promoted by the Blue Jays to AA New Hampshire. Sports at 15 and 45 past every hour or anytime at sportsnet.ca.
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5: You're listening to 1130 News Radio, and I'm David Natalini. A pedestrian who was hit by an impaired driver in Abbotsford on Friday has sadly passed away. Police say they were called to Emerson Street and Simon Avenue shortly after 3:30 p.m. When they arrived, they found the pedestrian suffering from life-threatening injuries. He was taken to a hospital. The driver initially took off but returned to the scene and was arrested. She has now been released pending a full investigation, which police say could take several months. A nonprofit worries Ottawa's planned changes to food safety laws prioritize trade over the health of Canadians.
6: The Liberals said this week they would amend food safety laws to take food security and affordability into account. Mary Lou McDonald with the group Safe Food Matters says the changes could permit higher maximum levels of glyphosate residue in foods from the U.S. Glyphosate is a herbicide used to kill weeds. Meanwhile, Agriculture Union National President Milton Dick argues cutting red tape means cutting protections. Jason White, the Canadian Press.
5: And those watching the real estate sector say plenty of retirees have put downsizing plans on hold as they contend with challenges like falling home prices and a lack of choice in the market.
7: A RE/MAX Canada survey says among those 65 years and older, just 16% intend to downsize in the next 10 years, while 57% plan to remain in their current home. Toronto broker Tim Sirianos says many retirees are finding it difficult to find a reason to move because they can't find suitable housing that is smaller. Experts say given current economic conditions, some are also putting off relocation plans to financially support family members longer than they had anticipated. Michelle Zedekian, The Canadian Press.
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1: Rogers Xfinity Internet Traffic Center. My name is Sydney Parker. Starting over in Vancouver, there are a ton of closures in effect for the BMO Marathon that's taking place today. So the start of the closures was 29th Avenue between Cambie and Main Street, so continue to avoid that. And then Cambie northbound is closed from 29th all the way down into downtown Vancouver and across the Cambie Bridge. And then Pacific Boulevard is shut down through BC Place all the way over to Concord Pacific. Dunsmuir Viaduct seeing a closure, and pretty much all these little kind of side streets all throughout Yaletown, Gas Town and the BC Place neighborhood are seeing closures. So a heads up, I would just completely avoid the area. Pender and Hastings are both closed just west of Burrard as well. So definitely a heads up on that. It also sounds like out in Langley, there is a vehicle in the ditch. This is on 16th Avenue and 246 eastbound. And the eastbound affected by the tow trucks on scene, they probably have you down to single lane alternating traffic, if I had to guess. But volume in the area is not terribly slow, but you're definitely seeing the delay. So just a heads up there, and give those crews lots of space to get what they need to do finished. And over on the Queensboro, they have that bump at the south end that's holding up traffic. And then on top of that, out of New West, 6th Avenue is closed. So you have to use 20th or Stewartson instead. So you got to stick to either the Stalawasum or the Knightbridge. Although for now, the Queensboro is fine. But as the day goes on, you'll definitely want to consider those alternates. 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Created by legend, open to all. And now on to the weather for today. Nice and beautiful and sunny, a high 19, a low down to 12. For tomorrow, also nice and sunny, a high 22, a low of 13. And on Tuesday, again, more sun, high 20, a low of 13. Wednesday, again, sunny, high 19, a low of 11. And on Thursday, it's going to be sunny, a high 18, a low down to 9. And definitely wear that sunscreen this week. Right now in Vancouver, it is partly cloudy and 13 degrees.
2: Welcome back. I'm David Natalini. With potential peace talks stalled between Ukraine and Russia, President Vladimir Zelensky released his plans for an army reform.
3: Meant to address problems with infantry shortages.
4: The fifth year of full-scale war presents unique challenges, first and foremost in managing personnel and motivating our soldiers.
3: The country looking to increase its manpower after reports of shortages due to alleged poor training and support. Zelensky promising higher pay for the infantry along with an increase in drone use. Zelensky said that under the new system, wages for non-combat positions should reach the equivalent of $683 American a month, a one-third increase from the current rate. The announcement comes as Ukraine ramps up its defense and targets the drones flying deep into Russia. In the past 2 weeks, reportedly striking an oil refinery and export terminal in the Black Sea town of Tuapse. The strikes prompting evacuations in the Russian town. Meanwhile, back in Ukraine, firefighters worked to put out flames inside an apartment building in the Odessa region on Friday after a reported Russian strike. While in Kharkiv, rescue workers put out a fire at a gas station after another alleged Russian attack.
5: We were worried that our residential building might be affected. There is a petrol station right next to us, and we don't know what to do now. It's dangerous, isn't it?
3: As the violence continues, President Zelensky confirmed on Saturday he was monitoring unusual activity at the Belarus border, adding that he would respond if necessary. He stressed that Ukraine would defend its people and its sovereignty while urging Minsk not to get involved in Russia's war. For City News, I'm Alessandra Carnero.
2: New images from NASA show a major world capital slowly sinking, and now scientists say they can track it in real time.
6: More than 20 million people in Mexico City are living on ground that is sinking. In some areas, by more than half an inch every month. New data from the NISAR satellite shows the damage is already widespread, cracking roads, buildings, and water lines. Scientists say the problem dates back more than a century, but it's accelerated as groundwater is pumped from an ancient lake bed beneath the city. Researchers say some areas have dropped by dozens of feet. Dave Packer, ABC News.
2: And another food recall is underway, this time for Ghirardelli chocolate. Certain powder drink mixes are being recalled because of potential salmonella contamination. The company says the mixes were mostly intended for food services and sold in bulk, though some consumers may have bought them online. ABC News medical contributor Dr. Alec Patel took no chances.
7: This one hit me hard because we are a hot cocoa family. Ghirardelli is recalling a bunch of powdered beverage mixes. What I recommend, people go online, look it up. If you've got any of them, throw it out. I have to do the same.
2: We're told no illnesses have been reported so far. Coming up next, we're going to be taking a look at your business report. 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
8: I'm Richard Detman. Canada could be hit with back-to-back interest rate increases as energy prices continue to cause broader inflation. There's a high level of uncertainty faced by the central bank as it tries to keep a lid on inflation without damaging the economy. Bank of Canada Governor Tiff Macklem spoke after the bank left its key interest rate unchanged at 2.25%.
9: First, Canada is being buffeted by global events and geopolitical uncertainties. But our economy is growing, and we expect it to continue to grow. Second, after more than a year with inflation close to the 2% target, higher global energy prices are pushing inflation up. The surge in gasoline prices, combined with still elevated food price inflation, is squeezing more Canadians. And third, monetary policy is focused on ensuring that the jump in energy prices does not turn into persistent inflation, while helping the economy adjust to global headwinds. We are committed to keeping inflation low and stable over time.
8: Meanwhile, the wild card of U.S. trade aggression against Canada continues.
9: The Bank of Canada is committed to keeping inflation close to the 2% target over time. The monetary policy needed to achieve this will depend importantly on what happens with the Canada-U.S.-Mexico trade agreement.
8: At the Business Center, I'm Richard Detman.
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14: Good morning. It's Sunday, May 3rd. I'm Jim Benny. Right now in Vancouver, it's 13 degrees. Here's what's happening right now. Some lower mainland streets will be clogged with runners today. The BMO Marathon and Half Marathon are happening amidst the heat. That's prompted a warning from Vancouver Coastal Health. Will people in Vancouver suffer in the heat because of the actions of Vancouver City Hall? One councillor is concerned because the city's Cool Kits program has ended. An accidental fire in an apartment last night in Vancouver has ended with the rescue of two pups and a number of charred sweets. Prime Minister has thanked Armenia's president as the two met before a summit in Europe today.
15: The Whitecaps play to a draw in L.A. The Hurricanes open the second round with a win. The Blue Jays blow out the Twins, and the M's lose in extras. Sports at 45.

0: Being positive will not stop you from burning out at work. We've got business at 56. 11:30 news time, 7:31. Now let's go to the 11:30 Rogers Xfinity Internet Traffic Center and Sydney Parker.
1: Thank you, Jim. If you are driving around town, keep in mind over on the Queensboro, there is that bump at the south end that is holding up traffic. So just a heads up on that, go slow. And then out of New West, 6th Avenue is closed. You want to take 20th or Stewartson instead. And then as the day gets going, it's only going to get busier from there. So I actually do recommend that you just stick to the Stalawasum, especially come afternoon. And then the Knight Bridge is good to get in and out of Richmond instead. The Vancouver Marathon is taking place today, so you have a closure 29th Avenue between Cambie and Main. Cambie northbound is blocked from 29th all the way across the Cambie Bridge and onto Pacific Boulevard downtown, which is also closed all the way over to Quebec. And then the Dunsmuir Viaduct appears to be closed, and there's lots of little street closures all the way from Yaletown over to Gastown. So just a heads up on that. That whole area, you're going to see a ton of closures. And then Pender and Hastings are closed just west of Burrard as well, and I believe that that's the end spot. So definitely a heads up and enjoy the run. Otherwise, you're looking pretty good throughout the Lower Mainland. They are working over on Granville between 16th and Broadway, and Broadway still closed in between Quebec and Maine. I'm also noticing it's really busy at Granville and King Edward. It could just be because of the closures in the area, but if there's something going on out there, definitely let me know at pound or star 1130. And then there's a vehicle in the ditch out in Langley on 16th eastbound at 246. So you're just seeing a bit of a delay out there as there are tow trucks on scene. 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And now onto the weather for today. It is nice and sunny, a high of 19, a low down to 12. For tomorrow, also going to be sunny, a high of 22, a low of 13. And Tuesday, again, sunny, high of 20, a low of 13. Right now in Vancouver, it's partly cloudy and 13 degrees.
0: Traffic and weather together every 10 minutes on the ones. 11:30 news time, 7:32. Top story, thousands of runners will be making their way through Vancouver this morning for the BMO Marathon and Half Marathon. The run starts at Queen Elizabeth Park, and the runners will make their way through West Vancouver and Stanley Park. Finish line is on Pender between Butte and Thurlow. It's expected to be a scorcher out there, with Vancouver Coastal Health recommending runners drink plenty of water before, during, and after the race. A number of block parties are also happening in places like English Bay and Kitsilano. Drivers beware, several road closures are in place already. They'll be taking place in Stanley Park, UBC, and the West End. So the best thing to do is keep us updated. You can keep yourself updated by listening to our traffic updates every 10 minutes on the ones. Vancouver Councillor Lucy Maloney is pushing for more city resources to help people stay cool during the hot temperatures. Our Jack Rabb reports this comes as the city discontinued its Cool Kits program.
2: How many lives does it cost to create change? Well, less than 5 years after more than 600 people died in the Lower Mainland as the result of 2021's Heat Dome event, a measure that protects vulnerable people from the heat is already being rolled back.
3: We can definitely afford to be paying for life-saving measures that could be crucial this summer.
2: Ahead of what's forecasted to be one of the hottest summers on record, the city of Vancouver quietly cut funding to a program that provided cooling kits to vulnerable people.
3: Research shows that the people who died in the heat dome were elderly people, disabled people, people in poorer areas of the city. It's really important that we take the steps we know protect people from excess heat.
2: Jack Rabb, City News, Vancouver.
0: 11:30 news time, 7:34. And this just into our newsroom, the co-founder of Hogan's Alley Society and former vice president of the BC Housing Society has decided to run for mayor of Vancouver under the COPE banner. Stephanie Allen says people in Vancouver need, quote, leadership with the experience and heart to fight for the public good, not just predatory wealth and the super rich. COPE counselor Sean Orr is supporting her, saying she understands, quote, the system is rigged against regular people. COPE's co-chair, Sam Smart, calls her the right person for the job. A news release from the party this morning does not say when the nomination meeting will be. 11:30 news time, 7:35.
4: 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Wildfire update.
0: Well, the hotter weather is something firefighters north of Mission are dealing with as they put out a new wildfire near Stave Lake. It's one of seven that have started in the last 24 hours. It's the only one in the Lower Mainland, and it's under a hectare in size. There's a fire near Lytton that's about the same size, and crews are working on it to bring it under control. The BC Wildfire Service is warning there could be new wildfires because of the heat. Vancouver fire crews had to rescue two dogs from an apartment fire last night. Around 8, firefighters were called to a building in Fairview near 14th and Birch. Smoke could be seen coming from the

0: 10th floor of the building. Dogs were left with minor burns. No one was inside the suite at the time. Vancouver Fire says the blaze is considered accidental and no one else was injured. There have been a number of crashes on the Lower Mainland this weekend, some fatal. Delta Police are the latest to reveal a driver has been killed in a collision at 118th and 75A Avenue. The crash at 3 yesterday afternoon involved two cars that ended up on a lawn with a fire hydrant sheared off. Six people were hurt. Two are in serious condition. Three are in serious but stable condition. 7:36 now at 11:30 News Radio. In downtown, it's 13 degrees. Prime Minister Mark Carney arrived in Armenia this morning.
1: Carney's taking part in the European Political Community Summit, a gathering to touch on strategic cooperation in politics, security, and infrastructure. It's the first time a non-European country is participating in the meetings. Carney's also set to have bilateral discussions with numerous world leaders during the summit, including the presidents of Ukraine and the European Union, as well as the prime ministers of Spain, Italy, and Poland. The last time a Canadian prime minister visited Armenia was Justin Trudeau, who attended the Francophonie summit there in 2018. Lisa Laporte, The Canadian Press.
0: Donald Trump is reviewing the latest Iranian peace proposal to end the war, but some are still skeptical a deal can be reached anytime soon.
2: This proposal is much like the other proposals the Iranians have given with things they are asking for that President Trump is just not going to go for. His key thing here, of course, is the nuclear program. Even though they've said they've obliterated the nuclear program, we heard Pete Hegseth say this week, they still have ambitions. They also still have enriched uranium, and I think that is a key sticking point.
0: ABC News Chief Global Affairs Anchor Martha Raddatz. As BC pushes for the federal government to take action on youth activity on social media, our Nick Westall reports a survey from Rogers, parent company of this station, is finding that a significant amount of time is being spent by young people on their phone.
3: Rogers is in the early part of a multi-year screen break initiative to cut time on electronics by kids. A survey for the telecom found teens spend an average of 5.2 hours a day on devices. When 15-year-old Caden Orth isn't at school or dominating on the ice rink, the teen admits his phone and apps like TikTok, Snapchat, and Netflix are close by.
4: I feel like it's just like a form of like entertainment for me.
3: Caden's dad, Jeff, works in mental health, and he's uneasy about excessive device usage.
5: And they call it social media, but I don't know what's social about sitting alone in your room by yourself.
3: Nick Westall, City News, Toronto.
0: The power went out at the Richmond Night Market last night, forcing the venue to shut down. A video on social media shows the moments the lights went out. A power line appeared to flash and send sparks into the sky. BC Hydro says a cable fault knocked out the power for around 200 people along Corvette Way near Sea Island Way around 9 last night. Power has yet to be turned back on. Your 11:30 border report coming up in 30 seconds right here.
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0: 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Sydney, what's up?
10: If you're heading southbound into the States right now, Jim, the Peace Arch crossing nice and quiet, only about a 5-10 minute wait. However, the Pack Highway route a lot busier, about 30 to 50. Aldergrove is still closed, and Sumas is another quiet 5-10 heading south. North into Canada, the wait times are okay. Peace Arch about a 5 to 10 minute wait. The truck crossing the same, and Sumas also only about 5-10, and Aldergrove is still closed heading north. You can find the latest border wait times anytime in vancouver.citynews.ca/border.
0: And we'll give you an update on those closures because of the run taking place today. We've got traffic and weather together on the ones.
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3: 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Down to the 1130 Rogers Xfinity Internet Traffic Center. What's up, Sydney?
4: If you're traveling through Vancouver today, keep in mind that the half marathon is taking place. So there are a lot of closures downtown. Essentially, most of the small streets all through the Yaletown, BC Place, and Gastown neighborhoods of downtown Vancouver. That includes the closure of the Dunsmuir Viaduct to the Canby Bridge on the northbound side. Actually, Canby is blocked all the way northbound from 29th all the way into downtown onto Pacific. And 29th, where the run started, is closed in between Canby and Main as well. So it's really busy on Main Street nearby. And then you'll see some closures along Pender and Hastings just west of Burrard. And I don't know if this is related to the marathon, but there's a closure of Beach Avenue in between, it looks like Jervis and Davie. So just a heads up, there's going to be a lot of closures all throughout Vancouver and downtown. Probably better that you just kind of delay your start of the day here. I wouldn't personally want to try to drive through this area. There's also the work that they're doing on the Queensborough Bridge. There's a bump at the south end holding up traffic. And then out of New West, 6th Avenue is closed. So you have to use 20th or Stewartson as an alternate route. So it gets a lot busier for both. Right now it's fine, but as the day gets going, especially in the afternoon, it'll be just such a mess. You might want to consider taking the Salawasem or the Queensborough Bridges instead. And then in Vancouver, they're working on Granville between 16th and Broadway, and Broadway still closed between Main and Quebec. 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And now on to the weather. For today, it is nice and sunny, high 19, low down to 12. For tomorrow, also beautiful and sunny, a high 22, a low of 13. Tuesday, another nice sunny day, a high 20, a low of 13. And right now in Vancouver, it's partly cloudy and 13 degrees.
3: 11:30 news time, 7:43. Two of the most dangerous fault systems on the U.S. West Coast may be more connected than scientists once thought. New research from Oregon State University suggests the Cascadia subduction zone and the San Andreas Fault can sync up, triggering earthquakes within minutes or hours of each other. This rare synchronization could dramatically increase the scale of a major West Coast disaster. Instead of one massive quake, multiple regions could be hit at nearly the same time. Sports coming up in just a moment. No win for the Whitecaps last night, but no loss either. 11:30 news time, 7:44.
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3: Let's update those temperatures for you right now. Downtown, still 13 degrees. I'm Jim Benny, and here's what's making news right now. We sure love running. The BMO Marathon is on today, only a couple of weekends after the Sun Run. The heat from the actual sun on runners has resulted in a warning from Vancouver Coastal Health. The city's Cool Kids program is ending, and a Vancouver councillor is worried about how people will cope if we get extreme heat this summer. And coming up after sports, there's concern about empty seats in Canada's Senate. 11:30 news time, 7:45. Now from Sportsnet 650, the home of the Canucks, here's Asher Roth.
10: Well, the Vancouver Whitecaps extended their unbeaten streak to 5 as they played to a 1-1 draw against the LA Galaxy. LA took the lead just a minute into the second half, but Matias Laborda evened it up with about 10 minutes left. The Caps are back at it next weekend in San Jose. In the Super League, the Vancouver Rise fell to 0-2 on the season.

0: They were blanked 4-0 by Montreal. Stanley Cup playoff action. The Carolina Hurricanes opened their second round series with a 3-0 victory over the Philadelphia Flyers. Logan Stankoven scored twice. In the PWHL playoffs, the Montreal Victoire fell 5-4 at home to Minnesota in game one of their semifinal, while the Ottawa Charge evened up their series at one game apiece with a 3-1 win in Boston. On the diamond, Andres Munoz blew the save in the ninth, and Michael Garcia drove in the go-ahead run in the 10th inning as the Royals beat the Mariners 3-2. They've now dropped two straight. The Blue Jays won their second in a row using an 8-run 8th inning to beat the Twins 11-4. The Vancouver Canadiens beat Hillsborough for the second day in a row, 8-7 the final there. After the game, it was announced that shortstop Arjun Nimala has gotten the call up to AA, where he's expected to debut on Tuesday. And Cameron Young is your leader entering the final round of the PGA's Cadillac Championship down in Florida. Winnipeg's Nick Taylor enters the day 7 shots back. He is tied for 5th. Sports at 15 and 45 past every hour or anytime at sportsnet.ca.
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1: 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Hello there, I'm Jim Benny. An update to a story from yesterday. Abbotsford police say one person is dead after being struck by a driver on Friday. Officers were called to Emerson Street and Simon Avenue shortly after 3:30 in the afternoon. The pedestrian was taken to hospital, but has now died from his injuries. The driver was arrested after initially taking off from the scene. Senators say they're concerned about the growing list of vacancies in the upper chamber, as the appointment process for new members remains unclear.
6: Prime Minister Mark Carney hasn't appointed a single senator since taking office in March of last year. There are currently 9 vacant seats, with 6 more to become vacant before the end of the year.
1: That's Canadian Press reporter Lisa Lapointe. One independent senator says vacancies mean less representation and fewer perspectives, adding there has been no direct answer on how many appointments will be made under the current Liberal government. Real estate sector watchers say retirees are putting plans to downsize on hold. A RE/MAX Canada survey says only 10% of Canadians are aiming to move to a smaller home over the next 10 years. Toronto broker Tim Sirianis says many retirees are weighing their options amidst falling home prices and a lack of choice in the market.
7: As the population continues to age, we're seeing, you know, this being a bigger conversation. This conversation has been going on because people who are living in larger homes, they're finding it very hard to find a reason to move because they can't find suitable housing that is smaller.
1: Experts say given current economic conditions, some retirees are also putting off relocation plans to financially support family members longer than they had hoped. Shakira has performed a free concert on Copacabana Beach in Rio. The Brazilian city's mayor said 2 million attended the event last night. It was part of her Women No Longer Cry world tour. Before the show, Shakira told Brazil's TV Global she believes it'll be the biggest concert of her career. The performance is part of Rio's effort to boost the economy. Coming up in just a moment, Sydney's here. We've got traffic and weather together on the ones right here on 11:30 News Radio.
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2: 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My name is Sydney Parker. Starting over in Vancouver, the marathon is taking place today, so there's a lot of closures to keep in mind. Can't run through all of them, it's just too many. But some of the major closures you'll expect are 29th is closed in between Cambie and Main. Cambie northbound blocked all the way from 29th across the Cambie Bridge and onto Pacific Boulevard downtown, which is closed all the way over to Quebec. Looks like the Dunsmuir Viaduct is shut down, and you have a lot of the smaller streets closed in between pretty much the whole Yaletown neighborhood, BC Place, all the way over to Gastown. So that whole stretch of downtown, you're seeing a ton of closures here. And then Pender and Hastings are both blocked just west of Burrard. And it looks like Beach Avenue also closed in between Davie and Jervis. So you'll want to avoid that as well. And yeah, there's lots of closures going to be going for most of the morning and probably a bit of the early afternoon, especially downtown. So just a heads up. And I would just avoid the area in the meantime. There's a lot of heavy delays on routes like Main Street and other side streets downtown, especially like Richards is terrible. So again, I would just try to avoid it while you can. And then over on the Queensboro Bridge, there's the bump at the south end holding up traffic. Out of New West, 6th Avenue closed as well. So it gets extra busy trying to get out of New West onto the Queensboro off Stewartson and 20th. Right now it's fine, but as the day gets going and into the afternoon, I do recommend you take the Stalawasum or the Night Bridge in and out of Richmond instead. And then aside from that, you're looking pretty good everywhere else. If there's anything that we're missing, you can definitely let us know. However, there is actually a vehicle that is in the ditch on 16th eastbound before 246, and you do have a tow truck on scene, but it's not really causing a delay anymore, so I imagine that they have now moved on. If you have details, though, do let me know. Traffic is brought to you by Central City Fun Park, BC's largest indoor fun park with bowling, laser tag, mini golf, roller skating, family go-karts, and a giant arcade. Central City Fun Park in Surrey. And out of the weather for today, nice and sunny, a high 19, a low down to 12. Tomorrow, again, sunny, high 22, a low of 13. Tuesday, also sunny, a high 20, a low of 13. Wednesday, another sunny day, a high 19, a low of 11. And Thursday, again, sunny with a high 18, a low of 9. So definitely wear that sunscreen. Right now in Vancouver, partly cloudy, 13 degrees.
3: This is 1130 News Radio. Hello there, I'm Jim Benny. The Pentagon confirms 5,000 troops will be pulled from the U.S. air base in Germany.
4: It's a move that shifts the relationship between the United States and Germany, as the Pentagon confirmed 5,000 troops will be pulled out of the European nation. The announcement made following threats from President Donald Trump to withdraw personnel after comments made by the German chancellor earlier this week.
5: An entire nation is being humiliated by the Iranian state leadership, especially by these so-called Revolutionary Guards.
4: Friction between the U.S. and some European leaders has been increasing due to the war with Iran. Trump signaling that NATO allies have not helped with the conflict. Earlier this week, the president threatened to pull troops from Italy and Spain. The Ramstein Air Base is the largest that the United States has in Europe. It serves as headquarters for the U.S. Air Force in the continent. Troops have been stationed there since 1952. Latest numbers show that

0: It's a loss of purchasing power, of course. However, it also has advantages.
1: The withdrawal is expected to be completed over the next 6 to 12 months. For City News, I'm Alessandra Carnero.
2: Ukraine's president says his country's forces have struck 2 oil tankers outside a Russian Black Sea port, and a crucial northern oil terminal came under renewed attack.
3: Mr. Zelensky posted a video of a sea drone closing in on a vessel, saying the tankers would not transport oil again, and he promised further development of Ukraine's long-range capabilities. Also, last night saw another attack more than 1,000 kilometers north of Ukraine's border on Primorsk, Russia's largest oil-loading port on the Baltic. Even if the resulting fires have been extinguished, the relentless drone attacks of recent weeks have exposed the vulnerability of Russia's strategic infrastructure during modern warfare.
2: Sasha Schlichter reporting. 2 women have died as they tried to reach Britain from northern France. 80 other migrants were rescued after their dinghy ran aground.
4: In the pouring rain and in thick fog, a boat carrying more than 80 people set off from the beach at Neufchâtel Adelot, south of Boulogne, but very quickly got into difficulty running aground on some rocks. When the emergency services reached the dinghy, they found 2 women had died. It brings the number of fatalities this year to 8. Last month, Britain and France signed a new deal aimed at stopping people risking their lives in the world's busiest shipping lane. But the smuggling gangs have begun launching boats further down the coast to avoid police patrols.
2: That's Simon Jones reporting. In just a moment, we'll update you on the business scene right here on 1130 News Radio.
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12: I'm Chris McCusker. There are a number of factors working against the housing market in Canada right now after a weak start to the year. Now, the Bank of Canada opted to leave interest rates unchanged this week for now, but it sounds like it could hike if oil prices stay high. And there is more to this story. David Alexandre Broussard is chief economist at the Chartered Professional Accountants of Canada.
13: Canada's housing market has always been propped up by our population growing, which stimulates demand. So that's something that's being taken out of the equation in 2026 and most likely 2027, or at least population could stay flat. So that's what's behind the housing market not doing as good as expected. And let's also remind ourselves that there are multiple different housing markets in Canada, and they do not necessarily behave the same way, although they've tended to normalize in 2025. Toronto and Vancouver have not seen price increases since March or April 2022 overall, but other housing markets were doing better. But as price increased, affordability ratios, which is when you compare the price to the income, have all gone up.
12: Now, Canada-U.S. trade is also a factor.
13: It's holding buyers back, but sellers still want to sell. We still got people wanting to sell. It's just that the transaction is not happening.
12: You can listen to the full episode of In This Economy on the Seeker app. And with your weekend business report, I'm Chris McCusker.
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5: There, and thank you for joining us. It's currently Sunday, May 3rd, and I'm David Natalini. Taking a look at the weather forecast, Vancouver is partly cloudy at the moment, sitting at 13 degrees. And here's what's making news right now. Runners will be breaking a sweat today in the BMO Marathon and Half Marathon. If you're driving, be warned, a number of closures are in effect. Ahead of what's expected to be a hot summer, one Vancouver City councillor is pushing for more ways to stay cool. Another mayoral candidate has announced their intention to run in Vancouver's municipal election. She has a history in the province's housing sector. And a video captured the power being knocked out at a local night market last night.
6: The Whitecaps extend their unbeaten streak. The Hurricanes take game one against the Flyers. The Vancouver Canadiens win their second in a row. Sports at 15.
5: 11:30 news time is 8:01. And now over to the Rogers Xfinity Internet Traffic Center. Here's Sydney Parker.
7: Thank you, David. Today is the Vancouver Marathon, so there are a lot of closures in effect in Vancouver. Unfortunately, can't run through every single one as there's just far too many, but the half marathon as well. So now you have that closure of 49th Avenue westbound from Cambie all the way over to Southwest Marine, where it continues on all the way up to like 41st and then on to Camosun. So there's a lot of closures. There's also a full closure of Cambie northbound from 29th all the way into downtown Vancouver. And 29th is closed in between Cambie and Main. And then downtown itself, you have the northbound closure of the Cambie Bridge. The Dunsmuir Viaduct is closed. You're seeing absolutely terrible delays on Quebec. So if you're thinking of that to get around, it won't help you out. Pacific Boulevard is closed in between Cambie and Quebec. And then there's closures pretty much on most of the side streets between Yaletown and Gastown. And then Pender and Hastings are both closed just west of Burrard, and Beach Avenue closed in between Davie and Jervis. So lots of closures in effect. And we're still not even seeing all of them. So just a heads up, I would just kind of avoid driving around this area of Vancouver until the marathon wraps up. At least that's what I would do. On the Queensboro Bridge, there's the bump at the south end holding up traffic like a speed bump. Out of New West, 6th Avenue closed. So everything is fine now, but as the day gets going and as we get into the afternoon, it's only going to get busier. So I would recommend taking the Stalawasem or the Night Bridge in and out of downtown instead. 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And now over to the weather for today. It is nice and sunny, a high 19, a low down to 12. For tomorrow, another nice sunny day, a high 22, a low of 13. Tuesday, again, sunny with a high of 20, a low of 13. And right now in Vancouver, it is mainly sunny and 14 degrees.
5: Thank you very much. 11:30 news time is 8:03. And now on to your top stories. As you just heard in traffic, thousands of people will be getting their steps in today at the BMO Marathon and Half Marathon. About 25,000 runners are expected to take part this year. It starts at Queen Elizabeth Park and finishes at West Pender. And it's not just runners who will be out today. Thousands of volunteers are at water stations along the route to ensure you stay hydrated during this hot weekend. The weather has prompted a warning from Vancouver Coastal Health, which says the temperatures could be hard to deal with. A number of road closures are already in effect, which could cause some headaches for drivers. For the latest, be sure to tune in to our traffic updates every 10 minutes on the ones. A Vancouver City councillor is concerned about the city's decision to quietly discontinue their Cool Kits program. Our Jack Rabb reports this comes as the city braces for what's expected to be a hot summer.
8: Lucy Maloney, a Vancouver City councillor with One City, says the move signals a shift in priority, which could have serious consequences.
9: Now we're just going to be responding to heat emergencies, and it could be too late by the time we get ourselves organized to distribute cooling kits around the city where they're most needed.
8: In a statement, the city said it's prioritizing the safety of all residents and has assessed the most effective use of resources for heat mitigation during summer months, adding that it's focusing on sustainable community-centered options for the public by activating and promoting

0: civic facilities as cooling centers during heat events. In addition, it's been improving access to water, misters, and other cooling infrastructure throughout the city.
1: It comes in the wake of Mayor Ken Sims' zero means zero budget, which froze property taxes for the year, but required staff to find significant savings elsewhere. That's resulted in cuts to key services that Vancouverites rely on, which almost included lifeguards at the city's beaches.
0: Jack Rabb, City News, Vancouver.
2: While another candidate has thrown their hat in the ring to become the next mayor of Vancouver, Cope Vancouver announced this morning their endorsement of Stephanie Allen to try and dethrone current mayor Ken Sim. Allen is the co-founder of the Hogan's Alley Society and former vice president of BC Housing. She's highlighting her platform's focus on housing and strengthening Vancouver's tenant protections if elected. Other candidates vying for Sim's job include City Councillor Pete Fry and nonprofit housing executive William Azaroff. Two dogs were left with minor burns after an apartment fire in Vancouver last night. Vancouver Fire says they were called out at around 8 p.m. to West 14th Avenue and Birch Street. Firefighters had to rescue the pups and have since left them in the care of the VPD. The fire broke out on the 10th floor of the building and damaged multiple suites. However, crews say people were let back into their homes and the blaze is considered accidental.
3: 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Wildfire update.
2: Seven new wildfires have started over the weekend around the province. One is out of control north of Lytton. The BC Wildfire Service says there's also a fire near Stave Lake north of Mission, but both are under a hectare in size at the moment. While we haven't been told how they started, the service says the hotter than usual temperatures could fuel more new wildfires around the province. A driver is dead and six people are seriously injured after a crash in Delta yesterday. Police say the crash involved two vehicles. Emergency services say the two cars ended up on a lawn and that among the injured are children. It says two of the injured are in serious condition and another three are in serious but stable condition. This all happened at 118th Street and 75A Avenue at around 3. Mounties are also investigating after two kids were struck by a vehicle in Burnaby yesterday. Investigators have been called into Hastings Street between Delta and Springer Avenues. Burnaby RCMP say a gray Mercedes sedan was traveling west on Hastings when the accident happened. The driver is cooperating with the investigation. Both kids have been transported to the hospital. One is 9 and the other is 11. Prime Minister Mark Carney has thanked Armenia's Prime Minister for inviting him to the European Political Community Summit today. He says it comes at a crucial time for Europe and European values. Foreign Affairs Minister Anita Anand is also traveling with the Prime Minister, and they'll return tomorrow. A number of world leaders will be at the meeting, including the presidents of Ukraine and the European Parliament, as well as the Prime Minister of Spain, Italy, and Poland.
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2: Jeff Gauthier is learning more about his son Caden's screen activity as part of a new video dubbed the 5.2 Project. Rogers, the parent company of this radio station, is in the early part of a multi-year screen break initiative to cut down kids' screen time. Our Nick Westall is hearing from experts on the matter, including psychologist Dr. Dana Sinclair.
5: In a short video, producers follow teens like Caden on screens throughout an entire day. A 5.2-hour film of each one was then shown to a parent.
6: I think I described it as riveting, but that was sarcastic because it wasn't. It was more like mind-numbing.
5: Mental health experts have concerns.
7: Phones are great when they're helping you be productive and efficient, but it has led to a lot of anxiety and depression as well.
5: Dr. Alexia Palillo at the Center for Addiction and Mental Health says she's more worried about social media dependence versus device time alone. She also wants more hard data.
8: We need studies that are looking like what parts of social media use are harmful, right? That can help us actually build evidence-based guidelines.
5: Nick Westall, City News, Toronto.
2: 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It's 8:09.
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9: Canucks fans, this is big. 10 overall draft picks, one guaranteed in the top three. 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
2: Thank you, David. If you are heading out to the island right now from Tawasin to Swart Bay, your next upsailing is the 9 o'clock. It's at 60%. And then going from Tawasin to Duke Point, that 10:15 is right at 90. Horseshoe Bay to Langdale, 9:50 is just over half. You can find the latest ferry updates anytime at vancouver.citynews.ca/traffic.
1: Thank you very much. She'll be back in 60 seconds for your traffic and weather. 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
1: 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And now back over to the traffic center. Here's Sydney Parker.
2: Thank you, David. The Vancouver Marathon is taking place today, so there's lots of closures in effect, like on the Dunsmuir Viaduct, Canby Street, and the Canby Street Bridge. It's closed northbound from 29th all the way into downtown onto Pacific Boulevard. There are closures of Hastings and Pender just west of Burrard Street, and tons of side streets all the way from like the Pacific Boulevard at Yaletown all the way over to Pender and Gastown. You're seeing a ton of closures in between, and Beach Avenue is shut down between Jervis and Davie, and there's even closures heading out towards UBC. So like 49th Avenue westbound is shut down all the way from Canby on to Southwest Marine, and Southwest Marine closed all the way up to at least 41st, might even go to 16th. But yeah, there's a lot of closures in effect because of the marathon and half marathon, so I would just kind of avoid these areas in the meantime. There's far too many closures to run through every single one, so I just avoid it if you can. On the Queensboro Bridge, there's a bump at the south end holding up traffic, and then out of New West, 6th Avenue is still closed. You have to use Stewartson or 20th instead. For now, it's in really good shape. No problems out here. However, as the day goes on, it's only going to get worse. So I recommend, especially in the afternoon, take the Stalawasum or the Night Bridge in and out of Richmond instead. Traffic is for Canada Action. 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And out of the weather for today, nice, beautiful, sunny day. A high of 19, a low down to 12. For tomorrow, also nice and sunny. A high of 22, a low of 13. And on Tuesday, again, sunny with a high of 20, a low

0: with 13. And right now in Vancouver, it's mainly sunny and 14 degrees.
1: Thank you very much. Well, a popular night market was forced to close last night due to a power outage. In a post on social media, the Richmond night market apologized for the inconvenience of the outage. A video from the SkyTrain captured the moment the lights went out, with sparks seen coming from a nearby power line. BC Hydro has yet to restore power to about 200 people in the area of Corvette Way near Sea Island Way. And the DUI case for pop singer Britney Spears is set to get underway tomorrow, ABC's Jacqueline Lee reports.
2: The 44-year-old superstar is facing a misdemeanor DUI charge after California Highway Patrol responded to a report of an erratic driver back in March. After a series of field sobriety tests, authorities arrested Spears on suspicion of DUI. She's accused of being intoxicated with a mixture of alcohol and drugs. Since the arrest, Spears' team says she has been in a treatment program, calling the event unfortunate and inexcusable.
1: If a plea is reached, Spears could get 12 months probation and avoid jail time. Up next, your top stories and a check of sports.
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1: Hello there, and thank you for joining us. My name is David Natalini, and here's what's making news right now. BMO Marathon and Half Marathon are getting underway. Runners are making their way through West Vancouver and Stanley Park. The high temperatures this weekend are prompting concern from a city councillor who wants more cooling services in the city. And coming up after sports, some chocolate drink mixes are being recalled. But first, from Sportsnet Radio, here's Asher Roth.
7: Well, the Vancouver Whitecaps kicked off a stretch of eight straight games on the road with a 1-1 draw against the LA Galaxy. Matias Laborda scored the equalizer in the 81st minute. The Caps are now unbeaten in their last five. Staying on the pitch, the Vancouver Rise were blanked 4-0 in Montreal. They fall to 0-2 on the season. Just one game in the Stanley Cup playoffs last night. The Carolina Hurricanes opened their second round series with a 3-0 win over the Flyers in Raleigh. Logan Stankoven scored a pair. Freddie Anderson stopped all 19 shots he faced for the shutout. PWHL playoff action, the Ottawa Charge beat Boston 3-1 to even their five-game series at a game apiece. Montreal fell 5-4 in overtime in game one against the Minnesota Frost. To the diamond, Dylan Cease threw seven strong innings while Kazuma Okamoto hit his team-leading eighth homer of the season as the Blue Jays beat the Twins 11-4. The Mariners couldn't hang on to a ninth-inning lead and Michael Garcia hit the go-ahead sack fly in the 10th. Royals won at 3-2. After dropping their first three games in the series, the Vancouver Canadiens won their second in a row against Hillsborough, 8-7 the final. The series wraps this afternoon, and after the game, it was announced that prospect Arjun Nimala has been promoted by the Blue Jays to AA New Hampshire. Sports at 15 and 45 past every hour or anytime at sportsnet.ca.
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1: You're listening to 1130 News Radio, and I'm David Natalini. A pedestrian who was hit by an impaired driver in Abbotsford on Friday has sadly passed away. Police say they were called to Emerson Street and Simon Avenue shortly after 3:30 p.m. When they arrived, they found the pedestrian suffering from life-threatening injuries. He was taken to a hospital. The driver initially took off but returned to the scene and was arrested. She has now been released pending a full investigation, which police say could take several months. A nonprofit worries Ottawa's planned changes to food safety laws prioritize trade over the health of Canadians.
2: The Liberals said this week they would amend food safety laws to take food security and affordability into account. Mary Lou McDonald with the group Safe Food Matters says the changes could permit higher maximum levels of glyphosate residue in foods from the U.S. Glyphosate is a herbicide used to kill weeds. Meanwhile, Agriculture Union National President Milton Dick argues cutting red tape means cutting protections. Jason White, the Canadian Press.
1: And those watching the real estate sector say plenty of retirees have put downsizing plans on hold as they contend with challenges like falling home prices and a lack of choice in the market.
3: A RE/MAX Canada survey says among those 65 years and older, just 16% intend to downsize in the next 10 years, while 57% plan to remain in their current home. Toronto broker Tim Sirianos says many retirees are finding it difficult to find a reason to move, because they can't find suitable housing that is smaller. Experts say given current economic conditions, some are also putting off relocation plans to financially support family members longer than they had anticipated. Michelle Zedekian, The Canadian Press.
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10: 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My name is Sydney Parker. Starting over in Vancouver, you have the marathon taking place today. There's a lot of closures in effect. So 29th Avenue shut down between Cambie and Main. Cambie northbound, the closure starts at 29th. It goes all the way across the Cambie Bridge and onto Pacific Boulevard, downtown Vancouver. The Dunsmuir Viaduct appears to be closed, and there's tons of smaller street closures all the way from Pacific over to Pender in this half of downtown. And surrounding routes are really, really busy, the ones that are open. And then Pender and Hastings are both blocked as west of Burrard, and it looks like Beach Avenue closed between Davie and Jervis as well. And then 49th Avenue westbound is closed from Cambie all the way down to Southwest Marine, and that closure continues on Southwest Marine until at least 41st Avenue. And it looks like Camosun is also seeing a closure. So just a heads up, and there's going to be even more closures that come into effect as the race gets going. And just enjoy if you're attending. And otherwise, yeah, do expect those heavy delays on those surrounding routes. And then aside from that, over on the Queensboro Bridge at the south end, there's that bump in the road that acts like a speed bump, so it gets busier. And out of New West, 6th Avenue is closed. You'll want to stick to Stewart Center 20th instead. And right now it's in good shape. However, as the afternoon comes in, it's going to get a lot busier, like rush hour traffic. And so when that time comes, I do recommend you take the Stalawasum or the 9th Street Bridge instead. Traffic is for Shannon Oaks. 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And now to the weather for today. It is nice and sunny, a high of 19, a low down to 12. For tomorrow, also sunny, a high of 22, a low of 13. And Tuesday, again, sunny, a high of 20, a low of 13. Wednesday, another beautiful sunny day with a high 19, a low of 11. And Thursday, again, sunny, a high 18, a low down to 9. Definitely wear that sunscreen this week. And right now in Vancouver, it's mainly sunny and 14 degrees.

0: Welcome back. I'm David Natalini. With potential peace talks stalled between Ukraine and Russia, President Vladimir Zelensky released his plans for an army reform.
1: Meant to address problems with infantry shortages.
2: The fifth year of full-scale war presents unique challenges, first and foremost in managing personnel and motivating our soldiers.
1: The country looking to increase its manpower after reports of shortages due to alleged poor training and support. Zelensky promising higher pay for the infantry along with an increase in drone use. Zelensky said that under the new system, wages for non-combat positions should reach the equivalent of $683 American a month, a one-third increase from the current rate. The announcement comes as Ukraine ramps up its defense and targets the drones flying deep into Russia. In the past 2 weeks, reportedly striking an oil refinery and export terminal in the Black Sea town of Tuapse. The strikes prompting evacuations in the Russian town. Meanwhile, back in Ukraine, firefighters worked to put out flames inside an apartment building in the Odessa region on Friday after a reported Russian strike. While in Kharkiv, rescue workers put out a fire at a gas station after another alleged Russian attack.
3: We were worried that our residential building might be affected. There is a petrol station right next to us, and we don't know what to do now. It's dangerous, isn't it?
1: As the violence continues, President Zelensky confirmed on Saturday he was monitoring unusual activity at the Belarus border, adding that he would respond if necessary. He stressed that Ukraine would defend its people and its sovereignty while urging Minsk not to get involved in Russia's war. For City News, I'm Alessandra Carnero.
0: New images from NASA show a major world capital slowly sinking, and now scientists say they can track it in real time.
4: More than 20 million people in Mexico City are living on ground that is sinking. In some areas, by more than half an inch every month. New data from the NISAR satellite shows the damage is already widespread, cracking roads, buildings, and water lines. Scientists say the problem dates back more than a century, but it's accelerated as groundwater is pumped from an ancient lake bed beneath the city. Researchers say some areas have dropped by dozens of feet. Dave Packer, ABC News.
0: And another food recall is underway, this time for Ghirardelli chocolate. Certain powder drink mixes are being recalled because of potential salmonella contamination. The company says the mixes were mostly intended for food services and sold in bulk, though some consumers may have bought them online. ABC News medical contributor Dr. Alec Patel took no chances.
5: 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Ghirardelli is recalling a bunch of powdered beverage mixes. 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If you've got any of them, throw it out. I had to do the same.
0: We're told no illnesses have been reported so far. Coming up next, we're going to be taking a look at your business report. 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
13: 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GM raised its profit outlook for the year by $500 million. Lower electric vehicle sales also helped GM's bottom line, since those models lose money. The question going forward is whether gas prices eventually will push drivers away from its trucks and large SUVs in favor of more fuel-efficient models. Smaller sizes and higher prices helping

0: Coca-Cola's first quarter sales beat Wall Street expectations. The results show Coca-Cola's efforts to win over consumers with healthier alternatives to full sugar soda, such as zero sugar and diet drinks, are paying off. Smaller size bottles and cans are also helping drive growth as consumers spend more carefully due to rising energy prices. 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
6: Hello there, it's Sunday, May 3rd. I'm Jim Benny. Let's double check our temperature. It's gone up to 14 degrees. And here's what's happening right now. It's another day of lacing up runners for road dogs in the Lower Mainland. Vancouver Coastal Health is warning them the heat could cause some troubles. The effect of the heat is concerning one Vancouver councillor after the city decided to stop its Cool Kit program. Cope has someone who wants to be its candidate for mayor. Stephanie Allen hopes to go up against Pete Fry of the Greens and William Azaroff of One City to replace Kim Sim of ABC Vancouver. And seven new wildfires have started in the province this weekend. The only one in the Lower Mainland is a small fire near Stave Lake north of Mission. Vancouver Whitecaps win last night. Let's find out more.
8: The Whitecaps play to a draw in L.A. The Hurricanes open the second round with a win. The Blue Jays blow out the Twins and the M's lose in extras. Sports at 45.
6: Hockey has United Canadians, but not only when it comes to the game. Business at 56. 11:30 news time, 8:31. 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
9: Thank you, Jim. Today is the Vancouver Marathon and Half Marathon, so there's a ton of closures in effect. 49th Avenue westbound is shut down from Cambie all the way to Southwest Marine, and that closure continues on Southwest Marine all the way until at least Camosa, and so it is not looking the best out here. 41st is closed, so I don't believe you can go further west of that. And yeah, it looks like now 16th is closed, so it's actually closed all the way up to West 16th, and then you have a closure of Cambie northbound from 29th across the Cambie Bridge and into downtown Vancouver. However, it does look like they might be lifting this one soon, so we'll keep an eye on that. 29th Avenue shut down between Main and Cambie, and then downtown Vancouver, there's the closure of Pacific. Dunsmuir Viaduct is shut down. Pender and Hastings both closed just west of Burrard, and Beach Avenue is shut down in between Davie and Jervis. And then there's a ton of side streets that are closed all the way from like David Lam Park around Pacific Street all the way over to Pender and Gastown. So definitely keep that in mind. It is quite busy on the routes that are open, so I do recommend that you just avoid it until the closures lift and it'll be a lot better in the area. Over on the Queensboro, there's that bump at the south end of the bridge holding up traffic, and then out of New West, 6th Avenue is still closed, so you'll have to use 20th or Stewartson. As the day gets going, especially in the afternoon, I do recommend you just take the Stalawasum or the Knight Street Bridge instead. Other than that, though, you're looking fantastic throughout the Lower Mainland. All the major routes are in really good shape. 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And now on to the weather for today. Nice and sunny, high 19, a low down to 12. For tomorrow, also sunny, high 22, a low of 13. And Tuesday, another sunny day with a high of 20, a low down to 13. And right now in Vancouver, it's mainly sunny and 14.

0: 13 degrees.
1: 11:30 news time, 8:33. Our top story, while it's a thrill for runners, it causes headaches for drivers. Yes, we're talking about the BMO Marathon and Half Marathon getting underway this morning at Queen Elizabeth Park. 25,000 people will be making their way through West Vancouver and Stanley Park for the runs, with a number of road closures already in place. Amidst this warm weather, Vancouver Coastal Health is urging runners to stay hydrated and not overdo it. The finish line is at West Pender Street between Thurlow and Butte. Racers can take a victory walk before finishing a celebration at Victory Plaza. Well, this weekend's hot weather has Vancouver officials concerned about cooling wet measures this summer. This comes after the city ended its cooling kit program. Our Jack Rabb is speaking with Park Board Chair Tom Digby and City Councillor Lucy Maloney.
2: The city directed the Parks Board to create $15 million in savings, and when the board's budget came back, $600,000 worth of lifeguards weren't part of it. ABC councillors maintain that the zero means zero budget wasn't to blame, and any fault laid with the Parks Board for not prioritizing its services correctly.
3: Public made it loud and clear to us that they really do expect services there the way there has been for decades and indeed over 100 years.
2: On Friday, the Parks Board announced that funding for lifeguards at 9 beaches would be continued on a one-year basis, which represents a major relief to folks who want to cool off in the water safely. But even so, with memories of the heat dome still fresh, those outside of the ABC Council majority worry that striking out budget lines could cost lives.
4: There's less and less money for the measures that we need to be taking both short-term and long-term to keep our most vulnerable residents safe during extreme heat events.
2: Jack Rabb, City News, Vancouver.
1: COPE has announced Stephanie Allen is seeking the party's mayoral nomination in Vancouver's coming municipal election. As a former vice president of BC Housing, Allen says the city needs to take big swings on homelessness and protecting renters. She's also expressed support for the city's arts, culture, and nightlife community. Allen is the latest to add her name to the growing list of people hoping to dethrone current Mayor Ken Sim of ABC Vancouver. She hopes to join City Councillor Pete Fry of the Green Party and nonprofit housing executive William Azaroff of One City in the race. COPE's nomination meeting is May 11th. No other mayoral candidates have come forward. 8:35 at 11:30 News Radio.
5: 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Wildfire update.
1: And the BC Wildfire Service is keeping an eye on a handful of new wildfires this weekend. They say seven have started in the last 24 hours, one breaking out near Stave Lake. That blaze is under a hectare in size and is being held at the moment. Another wildfire is out of control north of Lytton. That's also a hectare in size. The service says the above seasonal temperatures this weekend has increased the risk of new fires across the province. Getting word now, Vancouver police say a body was pulled from Falls Creek yesterday. Details are rather slim, but what we have been told is they're confirming the death is not suspicious. The body was found in the afternoon. Police will not release the person's identity right now. Smoke could be seen coming from the 10th floor of a Vancouver apartment building last night. A fire broke out at a Fairview building along West 14th near Birch around 8. Vancouver Fire says crews had to rescue two dogs who were left with minor injuries. No one else was injured, but five suites have some water damage. Crews say the fire was believed to be accidental. 8:36 at 11:30 News Radio. Nice sunny day in store. Highs expected just shy of 20. Right now it's 14 degrees. Our Prime Minister has thanked the Prime Minister of Armenia for inviting them to a summit meeting.
6: Prime Minister Mark Carney is now in Armenia for a gathering on strategic cooperation in politics, security, and infrastructure. Canada is the first non-European country to attend the European Political Community Summit, which includes EU countries and others such as Iceland, Turkey, and Ukraine. The meeting has taken place twice a year since they began after Russia's full-scale invasion of Ukraine in 2022. The Prime Minister's office said the trip will focus on Ukraine's defense and drumming up more trade and investment across the continent. From the Canadian Press, I'm Naira Ahmed.
1: Iran is expressing doubts as it presses for an end to war within 30 days.
7: Iran says it wants issues between it and the United States to be resolved within 30 days and to end the war rather than extend a ceasefire. On Saturday, President Donald Trump said he was reviewing Iran's latest proposal.
8: They want to make a deal. They're decimated. They're having a hard time figuring out who their leader is. They don't know who their leader is because their leader is gone. Their leader that their former leader Khamenei.
7: The semi-official NOR news agency reports that Iran's proposal also calls for the U.S. lifting sanctions, ending the naval blockade, withdrawing forces from the region, and ceasing all hostility.

0: countries, including Israel's operations in Lebanon. I'm Donna Warder.
1: Jeff Gauthier watched a five-hour-long film to learn more about his son Caden's screen activity. It's a part of Rogers' multi-year screen break initiative to cut down on kids' screen time. Our Nick Westall is hearing from Dr. Alexia Polillo with the CAM Slate Family Center for Youth in Transition.
2: Recently, some governments in Canada have floated a social media ban for younger teens. Experts hope kids and parents work together to adjust habits.
3: I think it's so important to have youth involved in this conversation. We do see now some more parenting studies that are coming out that show like parental monitoring is associated with better health outcomes.
2: Advice Caden and Jeff are taking to heart.
4: I think that I'd like folks to not feel guilty or responsible. I think that this can ignite, you know, some of the communication between parents and young people. I recognize myself that I was on my phone a lot.
5: Have a conversation with your parents about it and see how it goes. Set your phone down for 1 or 2 hours and just like try to find something else to do.
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11: Thanks, Jim. If you're heading south into the States right now, the Peace Arch crossing, about a 20-40 minute wait. Pack Highway 30 to 50 and Aldergrove and Sumas, nice and quiet. 510s all heading south. North into Canada, the Peace Arch crossing, about 5 to 10. Truck route, Pack Highway and Aldergrove and Sumas, they're all quiet 510s heading north. You can find the latest border wait times anytime at vancouver.citynews.ca/border.
1: Beware, we've got some road closures. That's coming up with traffic and weather together on the one.
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11: Thank you, Jim. Today is the Vancouver Marathon and Half Marathon, so there's a ton of closures in effect. Downtown Vancouver, Hastings and Pender both close west of Burrard. There's a ton of closures of smaller streets in between like Pender and Pacific, all throughout Yaletown, BC Place and Gastown. The Dunsmuir Viaduct is shut down, Pacific Boulevard between the Cambie Bridge and Quebec, and then also going the other way is closed near the Granville Bridge. And then Cambie northbound is blocked off all the way pretty much starting at like 33rd Avenue and across the Cambie Bridge into downtown. 29th closed between Main and Cambie, and so Main very busy, by the way. And there's also a closure of 49th Avenue westbound all the way down to Southwest Marine, where it continues all the way over to 16th, and West 16th is closed starting at Discovery Street. So very busy in the surrounding routes, and these aren't even all the closures, as there's just far too many to run through all of them. So a heads up, in the surrounding routes that are open are very busy. There's also over on the Queensboro Bridge, the bump at the south end holding up traffic, and then out of New West, 6th Avenue is still closed. So I do recommend you take the Stalawasam or the Night Bridge in and out of Richmond instead. And Broadway is still closed between Main and Quebec and Vancouver, and they're working along Granville between 16th and Broadway, both north and south. 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And now over to the weather for today. Nice and sunny, high 19, a low down to 12. For tomorrow, another nice sunny day at a high 22, a low down to 13. And Tuesday, again, sunny, high 20.

0: Low of 13. Right now in Vancouver, mainly sunny, 14 degrees.
1: Traffic and weather together every 10 minutes on the ones. A power outage in Richmond last night was all caught on video. It happened at the Richmond Night Market around 9, with the whole venue going dark, followed by a flash of light and sparks from a nearby power line. A video of what happened was posted on social media, including an announcement that the market would have to close early for the night. We just checked moments ago, power remains out for about 200 BC Hydro customers there. In sports, the Whitecaps tied last night in California. 11:30 news time, 8:43.
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1: Downtown right now, it's 14 degrees and a nice morning so far. Well, they're expecting a nice afternoon as well. Hello there, I'm Jim Benny, and here's what's making news right now. Runners and more runners. You'll see them on some Vancouver streets today. It's the annual BMO Marathon and Half Marathon. It'll be hot, so Vancouver Health is warning runners to try to stay cool. Trying to keep cool over the summer may not be as easy, according to one Vancouver counselor who's concerned about the city's Cool Kit program not continuing. Coming up after sports, there's concern about empty seats in Canada's Senate. 11:30 news time, 8:45. 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And from Sportsnet 650, the home of the Canucks, we're talking soccer with Asher Roth.
9: Well, the Vancouver Whitecaps extended their unbeaten streak to 5 as they played to a 1-1 draw against the LA Galaxy. LA took the lead just a minute into the second half, but Matias Laborda evened it up with about 10 minutes left. The Caps are back at it next weekend in San Jose. In women's soccer, the Vancouver Rise fell to 0-2 on the season. They were blanked 4-0 by Montreal. In the Stanley Cup playoffs, the Carolina Hurricanes opened their second round series with a 3-0 victory over the Flyers. Today, the Habs and Lightning play game 7 of their first round series. That starts at 3 o'clock on Sportsnet and on CBC. That'll be followed by game 1 between the Wild and the Avalanche at 6 o'clock. On the diamond, Andres Munoz blew the save in the 9th, and Michael Garcia drove in the go-ahead run in the 10th. As the Royals beat the Mariners 3-2. Luis Castillo gets the ball for the M's in the finale today at 1 o'clock. The Blue Jays won their second in a row using an 8-run 8th inning to beat the Twins 11-4. Trey Savage starts for the Jays today. First pitch flies after 9:30 this morning. You can watch on Sportsnet or listen on Sportsnet 650. The Vancouver Canadiens beat Hillsborough for the second day in a row, 8-7 the final there on Saturday. That series wraps at 1 this afternoon on Sportsnet 650. And the final round of the Cadillac Championship is underway in Florida. Cameron Young holds the lead at 15 under par. Nick Taylor, the top Canadian, is tied for fifth. Sports at 15 and 45 past every hour or anytime at sportsnet.ca.
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10: 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Only one moves on. Then, Minnesota and Colorado clash in Round 2. Which team will start strong and take Game 1? You just have to watch the Stanley Cup playoffs. 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

0: 7:30 News Radio. Hello there, I'm Jim Benny. An update to a story from yesterday. Abbotsford police say one person is dead after being struck by a driver on Friday. Officers were called to Emerson Street and Simon Avenue shortly after 3:30 in the afternoon. The pedestrian was taken to hospital but has now died from his injuries. The driver was arrested after initially taking off from the scene. Senators say they're concerned about the growing list of vacancies in the upper chamber as the appointment process for new members remains unclear.
1: Prime Minister Mark Carney hasn't appointed a single senator since taking office in March of last year. There are currently 9 vacant seats with 6 more to become vacant before the end of the year.
0: That's Canadian Press reporter Lisa Lapointe. One independent senator says vacancies mean less representation and fewer perspectives, adding there has been no direct answer on how many appointments will be made under the current Liberal government. Real estate sector watchers say retirees are putting plans to downsize on hold. A RE/MAX Canada survey says only 10% of Canadians are aiming to move to a smaller home over the next 10 years. Toronto broker Tim Sirianis says many retirees are weighing their options amidst falling home prices and a lack of choice in the market.
2: As the population continues to age, we're seeing, you know, this being a bigger conversation. This conversation has been going on because people who are living in larger homes, they're finding it very hard to find a reason to move because they can't find suitable housing that is smaller.
0: Experts say given current economic conditions, some retirees are also putting off relocation plans to financially support family members longer than they had hoped. Shakira has performed a free concert on Copacabana Beach in Rio. The Brazilian city's mayor said 2 million attended the event last night. It was part of her Women No Longer Cry world tour. Before the show, Shakira told Brazil's TV Global she believes it'll be the biggest concert of her career. The performance is part of Rio's effort to boost the economy. Coming up in just a moment, Sydney's here. We've got traffic and weather together on the ones right here on 1130 News Radio.
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9: In the Rogers Xfinity Internet Traffic Center, my name is Sydney Parker. Starting over on the Queensboro Bridge, there's a bump at the south end that holds up traffic quite a lot, so just a heads up there and go slow. Out of New West, 6th Avenue closes on the approach, so you have to take 20th or Stewartson instead. Pretty soon, it's going to get really busy out here, so I do recommend that you take the Stalawasum or the 9th Street Bridge instead. And then today is the Vancouver Marathon and Half Marathon, so there's a lot of closures. 49th Avenue westbound is closed from Cambie all the way to Southwest Marine, where the closure continues all the way up to 16th, and then West 16th is closed in between Southwest Marine and Discovery. There's also closures of Camosun and even 41st right at the intersection of Southwest Marine. Cambie northbound block from about like 33rd, it might even be 37th, all the way across the Cambie Bridge and onto Pacific Boulevard downtown, which is closed all the way to Quebec. 29th Avenue shut down between Cambie and Main as well. And then there's a closure of the Dunsmuir Viaduct, and a ton of the side streets are closed from Pacific all the way to Pender through this stretch of downtown. And so as a result, Richards is very busy. I would avoid that for sure. And then Pender and Hastings are closed west of Burrard, and even closure of Beach in between Davie and Jervis. And I believe that's not even all. So we'll keep an eye on it as the closures are coming into effect and opening up. Hopefully in the next little while, we'll start to see kind of the start of the line reopen. But I imagine 29th will remain closed for most of the day, as that was the very start.

0: the route. So just a heads up on all that. A lot going on throughout the throughout Vancouver, especially because of these closures. So just, I would delay your trip. Traffic is for Central City Fun Park, BC's largest indoor fun park with bowling, laser tag, mini golf, roller skating, family go-karts, and a giant arcade. Central City Fun Park in Surrey. And now on to the weather for today. It is nice and sunny. High 19, a low down to 12. For tomorrow, another sunny day, a high 22, a low of 13. And Tuesday, again, sunny, a high 20, a low of 13. Wednesday, another nice sunny day, high 19, a low down to 11. And Thursday, again, sunny, a high 18, a low of 9. Right now in Vancouver, it is mainly sunny and 14 degrees.
1: This is 1130 News Radio. Hello there, I'm Jim Benny. The Pentagon confirms 5,000 troops will be pulled from the U.S. air base in Germany.
2: It's a move that shifts the relationship between the United States and Germany, as the Pentagon confirmed 5,000 troops will be pulled out of the European nation. The announcement made following threats from President Donald Trump to withdraw personnel after comments made by the German chancellor earlier this week.
3: An entire nation is being humiliated by the Iranian state leadership, especially by these so-called revolutionary guards.
2: Friction between the U.S. and some European leaders has been increasing due to the war with Iran. Trump signaling that NATO allies have not helped with the conflict. Earlier this week, the president threatened to pull troops from Italy and Spain. The Ramstein Air Base is the largest that the United States has in Europe. It serves

0: Black Sea port. And a crucial northern oil terminal came under renewed attack.
1: Mr. Zelensky posted a video of a sea drone closing in on a vessel, saying the tankers would not transport oil again. And he promised further development of Ukraine's long-range capabilities. Also, last night saw another attack more than 1,000 kilometers north of Ukraine's border on Primorsk, Russia's largest oil-loading port on the Baltic. Even if the resulting fires have been extinguished, the relentless drone attacks of recent weeks have exposed the vulnerability of Russia's strategic infrastructure during modern warfare.
0: Sasha Schlichter reporting. Two women have died as they tried to reach Britain from northern France. 80 other migrants were rescued after their dinghy ran aground.
2: In the pouring rain and in thick fog, a boat carrying more than 80 people set off from the beach at Neufchâtel Adelo, south of Boulogne, but very quickly got into difficulty running aground on some rocks. When the emergency services reached the dinghy, they found two women had died. It brings the number of fatalities this year to 8. Last month, Britain and France signed a new deal aimed at stopping people risking their lives in the world's busiest shipping lane. But the smuggling gangs have begun launching boats further down the coast to avoid police patrols.
0: That's Simon Jones reporting. In just a moment, we'll update you on the business scene right here on 1130 News Radio.
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9: I'm Tim Demopoulos. Infiniti is ramping up its product launch cadence and re-energizing the luxury brand with 5 new vehicles scheduled to launch over the next 5 years. 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Ken Hearn is the managing director for Infiniti Canada.
10: It's almost half the industry in Canada is in this segment. 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
9: And although the QX65 is imported from the U.S. and subject to tariffs, Infiniti has a strategy to make sure pricing remains competitive.
10: Tariffs are challenging for all OEMs in Canada and the U.S. Everybody's going through the same challenges. So we've priced the vehicle to the Canadian market. So we made sure that the MSRP on our vehicle that you'll find out about shortly is priced to the market in Canada, and we're taking on part of this tariff. And yes, it's squeezing margins, but we're making sure that we have the product to the Canadian consumer and make sure that we're supporting our dealers with some volume. QX65 on sale early summer, and really excited to see what the consumer thinks about it in Canada.
9: Ken Hearn is with Infiniti, and with your weekend business report, I'm Tim Demopoulos.
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1: Hello there, and thank you for joining us. It's Sunday, May 3rd, and I'm David Natalini. Taking a look at the weather forecast in Vancouver. Right now, we are currently sitting at 14 degrees, and it's mainly sunny. And here's what's making news right now. Thousands of runners are making their way through Vancouver today for the BMO Marathon and Half Marathon. It's a warm weekend, and it's expected to be an even hotter summer. One Vancouver City Councillor is pushing for more ways to stay cool. Another mayoral candidate has announced their intention to run in Vancouver's municipal election. She has a history in the province's housing sector. And a video captured the power being knocked out at a local night market last night.
2: We're less than an hour from first pitch between the Jays and the Twins. The Vancouver Canadians wrap up their series against the Hawks, and it's a do-or-die Game 7 between the Habs and the Bolts. Sports at 15.
1: But first, it's 9:01, and now over to the Rogers Xfinity Internet Traffic Center. Here's Sydney Parker.
3: Thank you, David. If you are driving around town, keep in mind, that BMO Marathon is taking place today, so there's a lot of closures in effect, like 49th Avenue westbound is shut down from Cambie all the way to Southwest Marine, where the closure continues up to 16th, and now actually Northwest Marine Drive is closed in between Chancellor Boulevard and 16th, and then 16th is closed from there all the way to Discovery Street. There's also closure along Blanca, and so a lot of these closures are coming into effect like as the run goes on. Northwest Marine also continued to be closed between Chancellor all the way over to West 4th Avenue, so by the beaches. Definitely a heads up. There's also a closure of Cambie northbound pretty much from like 33rd all the way up across the Cambie Bridge, although it does look like they have reopened it at least in between like 12th and King Edward, so slowly starting to see that lift. But now the Burrard Street Bridge is closed on the southbound side. Beach Avenue is shut down in between Davie and now all the way to the Burrard Street Bridge. Also closure of the Dunsmuir Viaduct and then Pacific downtown as well. And a ton of little side street closures all throughout Yaletown and Gastown and everything in between. And then Hastings and Pender are both closed just west of Burrard. So still a lot of closures in effect. And also, I should mention, 29th closed in between Cambie and Main. A lot of the surrounding routes are very busy as a result, so I would just avoid the area in the meantime. And then over on the Queensborough Bridge, there's a bump at the south end that really holds up traffic. So you're seeing that delay. And out of New West, 6th Avenue is closed. So you have to use 20th or Stewartson. But as the day gets going, it's only going to get busier. So I do recommend you just stick to the Stalawasum or the Knight Street Bridge instead. And other than the marathon, really, you're in good shape all throughout the Lower Mainland. 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And now to the weather for today. It's going to be a beautiful sunny day, a high of 19, a low down to 12. For tomorrow, another nice sunny day, a high of 22, a low of 13. And Tuesday, again, sunny, high of 20, a low of 13. Right now, it's partly cloudy and 15 degrees.
1: Thank you very much. 11:30 news time is 9:03, and now on to your top stories. Thousands of runners will be making their way through Vancouver this morning for the BMO Marathon and Half Marathon. The runs start at Queen Elizabeth Park. Runners will be making their way through West Vancouver and Stanley Park. The finish line is on West Pender between Butte and Thurlow. It's expected to be a scorcher out there, with Vancouver Coastal Health recommending runners drink plenty of water before, during, and after the race. A number of block parties are also happening at places like English Bay and Kitsilano. Drivers beware, several road closures are in place in Stanley Park, UBC, and the West End. Tune in to our traffic updates every 10 minutes on the ones for the very latest on any delays. Vancouver City Councillor Lucy Maloney is pushing for more city resources to help people stay cool during hot temperatures. Our Jack Rapp reports this comes as the city discontinued its Cool Kids program.
4: How many lives does it cost to create change? Well, less than 5 years after more than 600 people died in the Lower Mainland as the result of 2021's heat dome event, a measure that protects vulnerable people from the heat is already being rolled back.
5: We can definitely afford to be paying for life-saving measures that could be crucial this summer.
4: Ahead of what's forecasted to be one of the hottest summers on record, the City of Vancouver quietly cut funding to a program that provided cooling kits to vulnerable people.
5: Research shows that the people who died in the heat dome were elderly people, disabled people, people in poorer areas of the city. It's really important that we take the steps we know protect people from excess heat.
4: Jack Rabb, City News, Vancouver.
1: A co-founder of Hogan's Alley Society and the former vice president.

0: resident of BC Housing wants to run for mayor of Vancouver under the COPE banner. Stephanie Allen says people in Vancouver need leadership with the experience and heart to fight for the public good, not just predatory wealth and the super rich. It appears she will be the only person running for the nomination when COPE holds its candidate selection meeting on May 11th. A news release from the party heaps praise on her. COPE counselor Sean Orr says she understands the system is rigged against regular people, and COPE co-chair Sam Smart calls her the right person for the job. The party's website has no other candidate for mayor, but has listed people who want to run for the party for council, school board, and park board. A body was pulled from the waters of False Creek yesterday afternoon. In an email, Vancouver police say the death is not considered suspicious at this time. No word on what part of the creek the body was found or the person's identity. Police say they will not be identifying them at this time.
1: 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Wildfire update.
0: And the hotter weather is something firefighters north of Mission are dealing with as they put out a new wildfire near Stave Lake. It is one of seven that have started in the last 24 hours, according to the BC Wildfire Service. It's the only one in the Lower Mainland, and it's under a hectare in size. There's a new fire near Lytton that's about the same size, and crews are working to bring it under control. The BC Wildfire Service is warning there could be more new wildfires because of the heat. Speaking about fires, Vancouver fire crews had to rescue two dogs from an apartment fire last night. Around 8 p.m., crews were called to a building in Fairview near West 14th and Birch. Smoke could be seen coming from the 10th floor of the building. The dogs were left with minor burns, and no one was inside the suite at the time. Vancouver Fire says the blaze is considered accidental, and no one else was injured. Prime Minister Mark Carney arrived in Armenia this morning.
2: Carney's taking part in the European Political Community Summit, a gathering to touch on strategic cooperation in politics, security, and infrastructure. It's the first time a non-European country is participating in the meetings. Carney's also set to have bilateral discussions with numerous world leaders during the summit, including the presidents of Ukraine and the European Union, as well as the prime ministers of Spain, Italy, and Poland. The last time a Canadian prime minister visited Armenia was Justin Trudeau, who attended the Francophonie summit there in 2018. Lisa Laporte, The Canadian Press.
1: Everything Vancouver.
0: Well, as BC pushes for the federal government to take action on youth activity on social media, our Nick Westall reports a survey from Rogers finds teens are spending a significant amount of their day on their phone.
3: Rogers is in the early part of a multi-year screen break initiative to cut time on electronics by kids. A survey for the telecom found teens spend an average of 5.2 hours a day on devices. When 15-year-old Caden Orth isn't at school or dominating on the ice rink, the teen admits his phone and apps like TikTok, Snapchat, and Netflix are close by.
4: I feel like it's just like a form of like entertainment for me.
3: Caden's dad, Jeff, works in mental health, and he's uneasy about excessive device usage.
5: And they call it social media, but I don't know what's social about sitting alone in your room by yourself.
3: Nick Westall, City News, Toronto.
0: Rogers is the parent company of this radio station. Still to come, the 1130 News Radio Ferry Report. 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
8: 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If you are heading out to the island from Tawasin to Swartz Bay, your next up is the 10 o'clock. It's at about 3/4 sold. And then Tawasin to Duke Point, the 10:15 is sold out. 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And then traveling from Horseshoe Bay to Langdale, your next up 9:50 at 65%. 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
0: Thank you very much. She'll be back in 60 seconds for your traffic and weather. 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
4: 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Here's Sydney Parker.
5: Thank you, David. Going to start with all these closures because of the Vancouver Marathon. Can't run through all of them, unfortunately. There's just far too many, but both Hastings and Pender are closed just west of Burrard. There's also closure of Beach in between Davie all the way over to the Burrard Street Bridge, and the Burrard Bridge southbound is also shut down, and I imagine that goes into the Kitsilano neighborhood as well. And then the Cambie Bridge northbound still closed off from about Broadway, but it looks like the rest of the closure from at least King Edward on Cambie has reopened, but it looks like Cambie's still closed in between like 33rd and King Edward. 29th is shut down between Cambie and Main. And then downtown, the Dunsmuir Viaduct is also closed, and there's a ton of little closures on the streets, pretty much from Pacific in Yaletown all the way over to Pender in Gastown. So just a heads up. And then 49th Avenue westbound is closed from Cambie all the way onto Southwest Marine, and that continues all the way through to Northwest Marine Drive. And then north of Chancellor Boulevard, Northwest Marine closed all the way back over to West 4th. And then 16th is closed between Discovery and Southwest Marine. So there's a lot happening. All the surrounding areas are also very busy as people look for alternates. So I would just avoid this area in the meantime. On the Queensborough Bridge, there's a bump at the south end that holds up traffic quite a bit. So you're seeing the delays there. And then out of New West, 6th Avenue is closed. So you have to use 20th and Stewartson. Starting to see the volume building now. So warning you ahead of time to use the Stalawasum or the 9th Street Bridge. Otherwise, you're going to be stuck in quite the backlog in the next little while. 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And now to the weather for today. Nice and sunny. High 19, low down to 12. For tomorrow, also sunny, a high 22, a low of 13. And on Tuesday, again, sunny, a high 20, a low down to 13. Right now in Vancouver, it is partly cloudy and 15 degrees.
4: Thank you very much. Well, U.S. President Donald Trump is hinting of what's coming in a new batch of UFO files.
6: President Trump relishing in portraying himself as a secret spiller, directing his agencies in February to prepare to release the UFO files. Then last week at the White House at a NASA event,
7: they want to find out about the UFOs and anything having to do with UFO or related material. And we're going to be releasing a lot of things from that we have. And I think some of it's going to be very interesting to people.
6: Trump has said the first releases will begin very, very soon. But experts caution against raising expectations. Physicist Sean Kirkpatrick, a former career intelligence officer who once led the government's Unexplained Anomalous Phenomena office, says he's seen the records and believes there are no bombshell revelations. I'm Julie Walker.
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4: Hello there, my name is David Natalini, and here's what's making news right now. The BMO Marathon and Half Marathon are on

0: Easterway, runners are making their way through West Vancouver and Stanley Park. The high temperatures this weekend are prompting concern from a city councillor who wants more cooling services in Vancouver. And coming up after sports, some chocolate drink mixes are being recalled over potential salmonella contamination. But first, from Sportsnet Radio, here's Asher Roth.
1: Well, it's an early start for the Blue Jays and the Twins today as they wrap up their four-game series in Minneapolis. Kazuma Okamoto has three home runs in his last two games. It'll be Treya Savage on the mound against Joe Ryan. You can watch this one on Sportsnet or listen on Sportsnet 650. It begins at 9:45 this morning. In other action, the Seattle Mariners are looking to avoid being swept away by the Royals. They'll send the struggling Luis Castillo to the mound at 1 o'clock. The Vancouver Canadiens will look to salvage the split of their six-game series against the Hillsboro Hops this afternoon. First pitch flies at 1:05 on Sportsnet 650. In the Stanley Cup playoffs, the first round wraps up tonight as the Canadiens take on the Tampa Bay Lightning for Game 7 of their series. Puck drops at 3. You can watch on Sportsnet or CBC or listen on Sportsnet 650. That'll be followed by the Wild and the Avalanche for Game 1 of their second round series at 6 o'clock. To golf, and the final round is underway at the Cadillac Championship. Winnipeg's Nick Taylor is 1 under through two holes. He is now 6 back of leader Cameron Young, who sits at 15 under par. And the Raptors visit the Cavaliers for a do-or-die Game 7 in Cleveland. Tip-off is at 4:30 on Sportsnet 1. 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
0: You're listening to 1130 News Radio, and I'm David Natalini. A pedestrian who was hit by an impaired driver in Abbotsford on Friday has sadly passed away. Police say they were called to Emerson Street and Simon Avenue shortly after 3:30 p.m. When they arrived, they found the pedestrian suffering from life-threatening injuries. He was taken to a hospital. The driver initially took off but returned to the scene and was arrested. She has now been released pending a full investigation, which police say could take several months. A nonprofit worries Ottawa's planned changes to food safety laws prioritize trade over the health of Canadians.
5: The Liberals said this week they would amend food safety laws to take food security and affordability into account. Mary Lou McDonald with the group Safe Food Matters says the changes could permit higher maximum levels of glyphosate residue in foods from the U.S. Glyphosate is a herbicide used to kill weeds. Meanwhile, Agriculture Union National President Milton Dick argues cutting red tape means cutting protections. Jason White, The Canadian Press.
0: And those watching the real estate sector say plenty of retirees have put downsizing plans on hold as they contend with challenges like falling home prices and a lack of choice in the market.
6: A RE/MAX Canada survey says among those 65 years and older, just 16% intend to downsize in the next 10 years, while 57% plan to remain in their current home. Toronto broker Tim Sirianos says many retirees are finding it difficult to find a reason to move, because they can't find suitable housing that is smaller. Experts say given current economic conditions, some are also putting off relocation plans to financially support family members longer than they had anticipated. Michelle Zedekian, The Canadian Press.
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5: In the Rogers Xfinity Internet Traffic Center, my name is Sydney Parker. Starting over in Vancouver, a ton of closures in effect for the marathon. Unfortunately, can't run through all of them as there's just far too many, but we'll stick to the major ones. So Pender and Hastings are both blocked just west of Burrard. There's also a closure of Beach Avenue from Davie all the way over to the Burrard Street Bridge, and the Burrard Bridge on the southbound side is also closed. And the northbound Cambie Street Bridge is shut down. Same with the Dunsmuir Viaduct, and Pacific Boulevard is closed in between the Cambie Bridge all the way over to Quebec as well. And there's a closure closer to Granville on that street too. And then downtown, there's also a ton of little smaller closures pretty much from Pacific and Yale Town all the way over to Pender in Gastown. And so all the routes that you would expect to be open are like parking lots. So you're barely moving out there. So like I've been saying, you should definitely just avoid the area. And then there's also that closure of Cambie northbound in between like 33rd and King Edward. I actually believe it's both ways. And 29th shut down between Cambie and Main as well. And then 49th Avenue westbound is closed from Cambie all the way onto Southwest Marine, and that continues all the way through to Northwest Marine, so around UBC, and then into the Northwest Marine area by all the beaches, and that's closed all the way to 4th. 16th is blocked from Discovery all the way down to Southwest Marine. You're seeing a closure on Blanca and Camosun as well, so there's a lot affected by the

0: marathon, and not even all the closures are in effect yet. So it's going to take some time. And like I've been saying, just avoid the area in the meantime. And then the Queensborough Bridge has that bump at the south end that's holding up traffic. So you're definitely seeing the delays. And then out of New West, 6th Avenue closed on the approach. So I definitely recommend avoiding it. If you have to be there, you'll have to use either 20th or Stewartson, but it is much better if you just head over to the Stalawasin Bridge instead. It's in much better shape. And if you're trying to get in and out of Richmond, the Knight Street Bridge. 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And out of the weather for today, it is nice and sunny. High 19, low 12. Tomorrow, again, sunny. High 22, low 13. Tuesday, sunny. High 20, low 13. And right now in Vancouver, partly cloudy, 15 degrees.
1: Welcome back. I'm David Natalini. With potential peace talks stalled between Ukraine and Russia, President Vladimir Zelensky released his plans for an army reform.
2: Meant to address problems with infantry shortages.
3: The fifth year of full-scale war presents unique challenges, first and foremost in managing personnel and motivating our soldiers.
2: The country looking to increase its manpower after reports of shortages due to alleged poor training and support. Zelensky promising higher pay for the infantry along with an increase in drone use. Zelensky said that under the new system, wages for non-combat positions should reach the equivalent of $683 American a month. A one-third increase from the current rate. The announcement comes as Ukraine ramps up its defense and targets the drones flying deep into Russia. In the past 2 weeks, reportedly striking an oil refinery and export terminal in the Black Sea town of Tuapse. The strikes prompting evacuations in the Russian town. Meanwhile, back in Ukraine, firefighters worked to put out flames inside an apartment building in the Odessa region on Friday after a reported Russian strike. While in Kharkiv, rescue workers put out a fire at a gas station after another alleged Russian attack.
4: We were worried that our residential building might be affected. There is a petrol station right next to us, and we don't know what to do now. It's dangerous, isn't it?
2: As the violence continues, President Zelensky confirmed on Saturday he was monitoring unusual activity at the Belarus border, adding that he would respond if necessary. He stressed that Ukraine would defend its people and its sovereignty while urging Minsk not to get involved in Russia's war. For City News, I'm Alessandra Carnero.
1: New images from NASA show a major world capital slowly sinking, and now scientists say they can track it in real time.
5: More than 20 million people in Mexico City are living on ground that is sinking. In some areas, by more than half an inch every month. New data from the NISAR satellite shows the damage is already widespread, cracking roads, buildings, and water lines. Scientists say the problem dates back more than a century, but it's accelerated as groundwater is pumped from an ancient lake bed beneath the city. Researchers say some areas have dropped by dozens of feet. Dave Packer, ABC News.
1: And another food recall is underway, this time for Ghirardelli chocolate. Certain powder drink mixes are being recalled because of potential salmonella contamination. The company says the mixes were mostly intended for food services and sold in bulk, though some consumers may have bought them online. ABC News medical contributor Dr. Alec Patel took no chances.
6: This one hit me hard because we are a hot cocoa family. Ghirardelli is recalling a bunch of powdered beverage mixes. What I recommend, people go online, look it up. If you've got any of them, throw it out. I had to do the same.
1: We're told no illnesses have been reported so far. Coming up next, we're going to be taking a look at your business report. 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

0: I'm Chris McCusker. The Screen Break Initiative is a $50 million five-year commitment from Rogers Communications. And Rogers is the parent company of this radio station. But getting your kids away from their screens might be easier said than done. Catherine Martinko is author of Childhood Unplugged, practical advice to get kids off screens and find balance.
1: Many families I talk to are in pretty deep. Their kids are on devices anywhere from, 5 to 9 hours a day. Those are the statistics currently. An average is between 5.5 hours for tweens, up to 9 hours for teenagers. So when you consider that, that is an enormous amount of time that kids are spending on devices, scrolling for fun, and that doesn't include screen time used for schoolwork.
0: And talk about this issue appears to be heating up.
1: Just the mere fact that we are having this conversation on air is a sign that it is entering the mainstream. I've noticed a big shift just in the last 3 years since my book came out, the first one, Childhood Unplugged. When I started talking to people about that project initially while I was writing it, there was sort of this sense that it was a bit of a niche topic. I was obviously raising my kids in a somewhat digital minimalist environment. They have very limited access to screens, always have while growing up. And people thought that was kind of quirky, kind of unusual. But now it's no longer that. So it absolutely has become more commonplace.
0: And with your weekend business report, I'm Chris McCusker.
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4: Good morning. It's Sunday, May 3rd. I'm Jim Benny. Right now in Vancouver, it's sunny, 15 degrees. Here's what's happening right now. It'll be a beautiful day, though maybe a bit warm, for the BMO Marathon and Half Marathon today. Vancouver Coastal Health warning you about that sun. The heat and treating it is a concern for one Vancouver councillor. She's looking at the possible effect of the city ending its Cool Kit program. A candidate has stepped forward to run for COPE's mayoral nomination in Vancouver. Stephanie Allen's nomination will be voted on by party members on May 11th. And our Prime Minister has thanked Armenia's president for inviting him to what he calls a crucial European summit taking place today.
6: Rhea Savage makes his second start of the season for the Jays against the Twins. The Mariners look to avoid the sweep against the Royals. The Habs and Bolts square off for Game 7 in Tampa. Sports at 45.
4: It's not a pie, it's AI. Business at 56. 11:30 news time, 9:31. Now through the 11:30 Rogers Xfinity Internet Traffic Center. And Sydney, what's happening?
7: There are a lot of closures in effect right now in Vancouver because of the BMO Marathon. So Pender and Hastings both closed just west of Burrard. Beach Avenue shut down from Davie to the Burrard Street Bridge, and the Burrard Bridge southbound also closed. And it looks like onto Cornwall Avenue, there's closures, and then into the Kitsilano neighborhood. The Cambie Bridge also closed on the northbound side. Same with the Dunsmuir Viaduct, that shut down. And a lot of little side streets in between Gastown and Yaletown are all closed. And so the ones that are open are absolutely horrible. You're barely moving out here. So I would just avoid downtown. Like, if you don't have to be there, don't. And then there's also the closure of Cambie in between 33rd and King Edward and 29th between Cambie and Main. And then there's closures on southbound Cambie leading up to 49th and 49 westbound closed all the way over to Southwest Marine from Cambie. And Southwest Marine is closed westbound from 49th all the way around UBC and onto Northwest Marine Drive, which is also closed all the way over to West 4th. 16th is shut down from Discovery all the way down to Southwest Marine. You have closures on Blanc and Camosun and a lot of other little side streets. So just a heads up, and again, avoid the area. On the Queensborough Bridge, there's a bump at the south end effectively acting like a speed bump, so you're seeing delays there. And then out of New West, 6th Avenue closed on the approach, so already getting pretty busy for 20th. Stick to the Stalawasum or the Knightbridge if you're trying to get into Richmond.

0: And otherwise, you're looking really good throughout the Lower Mainland. It's mostly just the marathon that's affecting traffic. Traffic is brought to you by Combined Comfort System, where you can get heat pumps like the Mitsubishi Harbor Heat Cold Climate Heat Pump, fully functional even at minus 25 degrees, vancouverheatpumps.ca. And now on to the weather. For today, you're seeing sunny conditions, a high of 19, a low down to 12. For tomorrow, another sunny day, a high of 22, a low of 13. Tuesday, again, sunny, high of 20, a low of 13. And right now in Vancouver, it's partly cloudy and 15 degrees.
1: Traffic and weather together every 10 minutes on the 1. 11:30 news time, 9:33. Our top story this hour, thousands of people are getting their steps in today at the BMO Marathon and Half Marathon. About 25,000 runners are expected to take part. It starts at Queen Elizabeth Park and finishes at West Pender. It's not just runners who will be out today. Thousands of volunteers are at water stations along the route to make sure you stay hydrated during this hot weather. The weather has prompted a warning from Vancouver Coastal Health, which says temperatures could be hard to deal with. Number of road closures are already in effect, which could cause some headaches for drivers. You can find out the very latest on our traffic updates every 10 minutes on the ones. Sydney will keep you posted. Vancouver councillors concerned about the city's decision to quietly discontinue its Cool Kits program. Our Jack Rabb reports this comes as the city braces for what's expected to be a hot summer.
2: Lucy Maloney, a Vancouver City councillor with One City, says the move signals a shift in priority, which could have serious consequences.
3: Now we're just going to be responding to heat emergencies, and it could be too late by the time we get ourselves organized to distribute cooling kits around the city where they're most needed.
2: In a statement, the city said it's prioritizing the safety of all residents and has assessed the most effective use of resources for heat mitigation during summer months, adding that it's focusing on sustainable community-centered options for the public by activating and promoting civic facilities as cooling centers during heat events. In addition, it's been improving access to water, misters, and other cooling infrastructure throughout the city.
4: It comes in the wake of Mayor Ken Sims' Zero Means Zero budget, which froze property taxes for the year but required staff to find significant savings elsewhere. That's resulted in cuts to key services that Vancouverites rely on, which almost included lifeguards at the city's beaches.
2: Jack Rabb, City News, Vancouver.
1: Another person wants to be the next mayor of Vancouver. GOAT Vancouver announced this morning Stephanie Allen will seek the nomination to try to dethrone current Mayor Ken Sim of ABC Vancouver. Allen is the co-founder of the Hogan's Alley Society and former vice president of BC Housing. She's highlighting her platform's focus on housing and strengthening Vancouver's tenant protections if elected. GOAT's nomination meeting will be on May 11th. Others vying for Sim's job include City Councilor Pete Fry of the Green Party and nonprofit housing executive William Azaroff of One City. 11:30 news time, 9:35. Two dogs have been left with minor burns after an apartment fire in Vancouver last night around 8. Vancouver Fire was called out to West 14th and Birch. Firefighters had to rescue the pups and have since left them in the care of Vancouver police. Fire broke out on the 10th floor of the building and damaged multiple suites. However, crews say people were let back in their homes. The blaze is considered accidental.
5: 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Wildfire update.
1: Well, 7 new wildfires have started over the weekend around the province. One is out of control north of Lytton. There's also a fire near Stave Lake north of Mission. Both are under a hectare in size. While we haven't been told how they started, the BC Wildfire Service says the hotter than usual temperatures could fuel more new wildfires around the province. Vancouver police recovered a body from Falls Creek yesterday afternoon. While they're not sharing much, police say the death is not considered suspicious. They're not telling us who the dead person is. Prime Minister Mark Carney has thanked Armenia's Prime Minister for inviting him to the European Political Community Summit today. He says it comes at a crucial time for Europe and European values. Foreign Affairs Minister Anita Anand is also traveling with the Prime Minister. They'll return tomorrow. A number of world leaders will be at the meeting, including the presidents of Ukraine and the European Parliament, as well as the Prime Ministers of Spain, Italy, and Poland. Iran's Revolutionary Guard says the U.S. faced a choice between an impossible military operation or a bad deal with the Islamic Republic. Negotiations have stalled and the Strait of Hormuz is blocked.
6: The Iranian Revolutionary Guards think that current international conditions have limited the U.S. administration's options. A statement from the IRGC mentions what it describes as a shift in tone from China, Russia and Europe, but does not elaborate. It talks about a bad deal with Iran as one of the choices Washington faces, the other being what it says would be an impossible military operation. Media reports say Tehran has set a one-month deadline. President Trump said on Saturday he would be reviewing Iran's latest proposal, but couldn't imagine

0: it would be acceptable.
1: Sanjay Gupta of the BBC reporting. Jeff Gauthier is learning more about his son Caden's screen activity as part of a new video dubbed the 5.2 Project. Rogers, incidentally the parent company of this station, is in the early part of a multi-year screen break initiative to cut down kids' screen time. Our Nick Westall is hearing from experts on the matter, including psychologist Dr. Dana Sinclair.
2: In a short video, producers follow teens like Caden on screens throughout an entire day. A 5.2-hour film of each one was then shown to a parent.
3: I think I described it as riveting, but that was sarcastic. Because it wasn't, it was more like mind-numbing.
2: Mental health experts have concerns.
4: Phones are great when they're helping you be productive and efficient, but it has led to a lot of anxiety and depression as well.
2: Dr. Alexia Palillo at the Center for Addiction and Mental Health says she's more worried about social media dependence versus device time alone. She also wants more hard data.
5: We need studies that are looking like what parts of social media use are harmful, right? That can help us actually build evidence-based guidelines.
2: Nick Westall, City News, Toronto.
1: A popular night market was forced to close last night due to a power outage. There's a post on social media showing the Richmond night market apologizing for the inconvenience of the outage. And a video from SkyTrain captured the moment the lights went out, with sparks seen coming from a nearby power line. BC Hydro has not restored power, but 200 people in the area of around Corvette Way near Sea Island Way still without juice. Coming up in 30 seconds, your 1130 News Radio Border Report.
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9: Thank you, Jim. If you are heading southbound into the States, the Peace Arch Pack Highway, Aldergrove and Sumas crossings are all nice and quiet, 5-10 minute waits. And then if you're coming north into Canada, the Peace Arch quiet 510, the truck route about 10 to 20, and then Aldergrove and Sumas are both 510s heading north. You can find the latest border wait times anytime at vancouver.citynews.ca/border.
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1: It's 941. Now to the 1130 Rogers Xfinity Internet Traffic Center with all the road closures. Here's Sydney.
9: Yeah, if you are downtown Vancouver, avoid Pender and Hastings west of Burrard. There's also closure of Beach Avenue from Davie all the way down to the Burrard Street Bridge, and the Burrard Bridge southbound is closed, and then on to Cornwall Avenue. You're also seeing closures onto Point Grey Road and all the way over to Northwest Marine Drive from 4th all the way back to Chancellor Boulevard, and then Northwest Marine also closed between Chancellor and 16th, and Southwest Marine Drive is closed westbound from 49th all the way up to 16th. 16th closed from Discovery to Southwest Marine, and then 49th Avenue westbound also shut down from Cambie all the way over to Southwest Marine. And there's a closure at 41st and Southwest Marine too, so you can't use that intersection. Camosun has a closure, same with Blanca. And then back to downtown, the Cambie Bridge northbound also shut down. Looks like the Dunsmuir Viaduct is still closed, and Pacific also blocked off between the bridge and Quebec. huge delays on the surrounding routes that are actually open. So just avoid downtown for the meantime. And then there's also closures on routes in between like Pacific and Pender, between Gastown and Yaletown. So definitely a heads up on that. There's a lot going on. 29th also closed in between Cambie and Main. And like I said, all the surrounding routes around these

0: closures are just terrible. There's also big delays crossing the Knight Bridge on the southbound side right now. And then on the Queensboro, there's that bump at the south end of the bridge that holds up traffic. Out of New West, 6th Avenue closed. You're already seeing the volume building on Stewartson and 20th. You could definitely take the Stalawasum. It's a much better option. And other than the marathon closures, you're looking pretty good throughout the lower mainland. Nothing really too bad in your way. 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And now on to the weather for today. It is nice and sunny. High 19, a low down to 12. For tomorrow, also sunny. High 22, a low down to 13. And for Tuesday, it's going to be sunny again. High 20, a low of 13. Right now in Vancouver, partly cloudy, 15 degrees.
1: Traffic and weather together every 10 minutes on the ones. Britney Spears in court tomorrow.
2: The 44-year-old superstar is facing a misdemeanor DUI charge after California Highway Patrol responded to a report of an erratic driver back in March. After a series of field sobriety tests, authorities arrested Spears on suspicion of DUI. She's accused of being intoxicated with a mixture of alcohol and drugs. Since the arrest, Spears' team says she has been in a treatment program, calling the event unfortunate and inexcusable.
1: ABC's Jacqueline Lee. No win for the Whitecaps last night, but no loss either. That's coming up. 11:30 news time, 9:44.
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1: Hello there, I'm Jim Benny. It's 15 degrees downtown. Here's what's making news right now. The BMO Marathon and Half Marathon are on today. The weather has prompted a warning from Vancouver Coastal Health. One Vancouver councillor is worried about how people will be able to cope with the heat this summer because the city is ending its Cool Kids program. Coming up after sports, there's concern about empty seats in Canada's Senate. 11:30 news time, 9:45. 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
9: Well, happening now in Minneapolis, the Jays and Twins are just getting underway. Joe Ryan has first pitch for Minnesota. Toronto counters with rookie Treya Savage as the Jays look for their fourth straight series victory. You can watch it on Sportsnet or you can listen on Sportsnet 650. Coming up at 1 o'clock, the Mariners wrap up their series against the Royals, looking to avoid the three-game sweep. Luis Castillo looks for his first win of the season. And the Vancouver Canadiens are also back at it at 1 o'clock this afternoon as they look for their third win in a row. That game will be on Sportsnet 650. In the Stanley Cup playoffs, the Montreal Canadiens and the Tampa Bay Lightning play Game 7 of their first round series. That starts at 3 o'clock on Sportsnet, on CBC, and on Sportsnet 650. That'll be followed by Game 1 between the Wild and the Avalanche at 6 o'clock. It's been a good start for Canadiens in the final round of the PGA's Cadillac Championship in Florida. Corey Connors is 4-under through 8 holes. Sudarshan Yellamuraju is 3-under through 10. Taylor Pendrith 2-under through 11. Nick Taylor is even through 4, but he's tied for 5th, 8 back of leader Cameron Young, who sits at 16-under. In the NBA playoffs, the Raptors and Cavaliers square off for Game 7 in Cleveland at 4:30. You can watch it on Sportsnet 1. And in the EPL, Man U beat Liverpool 3-2. Bournemouth blanked Crystal Palace 3-0. Aston Villa and Tottenham will square off at 11 this morning. Sports at 15 and 45 past every hour or anytime at sportsnet.ca.
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4: Prime Minister Mark Carney hasn't appointed a single senator since taking office in March of last year. There are currently 9 vacant seats, with 6 more to become vacant before the end of the year.
5: That's Canadian Press reporter Lisa Lapointe. One independent senator says vacancies mean less representation and fewer perspectives, adding there has been no direct answer on how many appointments will be made under the current Liberal government. Real estate sector watchers say retirees are putting plans to downsize on hold. A RE/MAX Canada survey says only 10% of Canadians are aiming to move to a smaller home over the next 10 years. Toronto broker Tim Sirianis says many retirees are weighing their options amidst falling home prices and a lack of choice in the market.
6: As the population continues to age, we're seeing, you know, this being a bigger conversation. This conversation has been going on because people who are living in larger homes, they're finding it very hard to find a reason to move because they can't find suitable housing that is smaller.
5: Experts say given current economic conditions, some retirees are also putting off relocation plans to financially support family members longer than they had hoped. Shakira has performed a free concert on Copacabana Beach in Rio. The Brazilian city's mayor said 2 million attended the event last night. It was part of her Women No Longer Cry world tour. Before the show, Shakira told Brazil's TV Globo she believes it'll be the biggest concert of her career. The performance is part of Rio's effort to boost the economy. And 20 years after the original, the sequel to The Devil Wears Prada has made a splash in its first weekend at theaters. It earned $77 million in Canada and the U.S. and $156.6 million internationally. It easily topped the box office and bumped Michael to second place, falling 44%. The Devil Wears Prada 2 appeared in more than 4,100 locations in North America. Women made up about 76% of ticket buyers, according to post-track exit polls. Coming up in just a moment, Sydney's here. We've got traffic and weather together on the ones, right here on 1130 News Radio.
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13: In the Rogers Xfinity Internet Traffic Center, my name is Sydney Parker. Lots of closures in and around Vancouver because of the marathon. So both Pender and Hastings are closed just west of Burrard. There's also a closure of Beach Avenue all the way from Davie down to the Burrard Street Bridge, where the Burrard Bridge southbound is closed as well. And that continues on to Cornwall and then to Point Grey Road. And then there's also the closure of the northbound side of the Cambie Bridge onto Pacific, which is closed over to Quebec. The Dunsmuir Viaduct shut down. Lots of closures in between Gastown and Yelltown as well. And all the routes that are open are terrible. They're barely moving. So I do recommend that you just avoid downtown Vancouver. And even trying to get into downtown on Main Street and Hastings, just an absolute mess. The Granville Bridge is in pretty good shape though. And then over in the UBC area, there's a closure of Northwest Marine Drive from 4th all the way back to Chancellor Boulevard. And then from Chancellor Boulevard, Northwest Marine is closed all the way down until it turns into Southwest Marine. And then 16th is closed in between Discovery and Northwest Southwest Marine. There's a closure along Blanca. And then over in Vancouver, Vancouver. 49th westbound is shut down from Cambie all the way to Southwest Marine, which continues all the way over to the closure at Northwest Marine Drive. And even the intersection of 41st, that's closed off as well. A lot of the side streets are shut down, and Camosun is also blocked off. There's a closure at 29th between Cambie and Main, but some of the closures at the start of the marathon have opened up, like Cambie looks to be open once again, which is good news. But like I said, the Cambie Bridge northbound is still blocked off, and all the surrounding areas are just an absolute mess. Busy crossing the Knight Street Bridge southbound, also really slow trying to get onto Granville and Oak into Vancouver out of Richmond. And the Queensborough Bridge is the bump at the south end holding up traffic. Out in New West, 6th Avenue is closed, so just a heads up on that. 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And now to the weather for today. It is going to be beautiful and sunny, high 19, a low down to 12. Tomorrow, another nice sunny day, a high 22, a low 13. Sunny on Tuesday, a high 20, a low of 13. And Wednesday, sunny, high 19, a low of 11. Thursday, also sunny, high 18, a low of 9. Right now in Vancouver, partly cloudy, 15 degrees.
5: This is 1130 News Radio. Hello there, I'm Jim Benny. The Pentagon confirms 5,000 troops will be pulled from the U.S. air base in Germany.
0: It's a move that shifts the relationship between the United States and Germany, as the Pentagon confirmed 5,000 troops will be pulled out of the European nation. The announcement made following threats from President Donald

0: but very quickly got into difficulty running aground on some rocks. When the emergency services reached the dinghy, they found two women had died. It brings the number of fatalities this year to 8. Last month, Britain and France signed a new deal aimed at stopping people risking their lives in the world's busiest shipping lane. But the smuggling gangs have begun launching boats further down the coast to avoid police patrols.
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3: From deposit today to launch, we're targeting no longer than 36

0: Whole space data center thing is not just in the idea phase right now. 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
0: As for cost, $500,000 to $3.5 million per month. 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
2: Even as gas prices soar, General Motors says its pickups and SUVs are still selling. GM raised its profit outlook for the year by $500 million. Lower electric vehicle sales also helped GM's bottom line since those models lose money. The question going forward is whether gas prices eventually will push drivers away from its trucks and large SUVs in favor of more fuel-efficient models. Courtney Donahoe, Bloomberg Radio.
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8: Hello there, and thank you for joining us. It's Sunday, May 3rd, and I'm David Natalini. Taking a look at the weather forecast in Vancouver, it's partly cloudy at the moment, sitting at 15 degrees. And here's what's making news right now. We have some breaking news this hour. Vancouver police were called out to a chaotic incident outside the Church of Scientology yesterday. A crowd was trying to break into the building. In the meantime, thousands of runners are taking part in the BMO Marathon and Half Marathon today. Another mayoral candidate has announced their intention to run in Vancouver's municipal election. She has a history in the province's housing sector. And a video captured the power being knocked out at a local night market last night.
9: Whitecaps took on the Galaxy in Los Angeles, and the NHL playoffs continue with two games on the docket. Sports at 15.
8: But first, it's 10:01, and now over to the 1130 Rogers Xfinity Internet Traffic Center. Here's Sydney Parker.
10: Thanks, David. There's a bunch of closures in effect because of the Vancouver Marathon. So on Hastings and Pender, that's both closed just west of Burrard. Beach Avenue shut down from Davie all the way to the Burrard Street Bridge, and the Burrard southbound is also blocked off, and all the way onto Cornwall, which continues all the way across Point Grey Road. There's also a closure of the northbound side of the Cambie Bridge and Pacific Boulevard all the way over to Quebec. Dunsmuir Viaduct is shut down, and lots of closures between like Pender and in Gastown all the way over to Pacific in Yaletown. And really big delays on all the surrounding routes that are open, so I do recommend you just avoid downtown. Luckily, the rest of Cambie Street has reopened, including by Queen E, but 29th still blocked off in between Main and Cambie, so avoid that. 49th Avenue was closed westbound from Cambie all the way up to Southwest Marine. It looks like they're slowly reopening. 49th still closed from about East Boulevard, though, and then Southwest Marine westbound blocked from 49th all the way down to 16th. There's closures at the intersection of 41st and Southwest Marine and Camosun, and a lot of those side streets are also blocked off. 16th Avenue closed between Marine all the way over to Discovery, and there's a closure along Blanca. The Northwest Marine closed all the way around UBC and continuing on to where all the beaches are, all the way over to West 4th. So a lot happening throughout the Lower Mainland. Some have reopened, but a lot of them are still closed, and some of them haven't even started up yet. So just a heads up, it's going to be a busy day, and I, again, do recommend avoiding it. Queensborough Bridge, there's a closure of 6 out of New West, so extra busy off 20th and Stewartson, and a bump at the south end of the bridge holding up traffic further. You're seeing delays on the night bridge, but it's probably a better option, and the Stalawasum also a good alternate. And having one in Langley at 232, there is ongoing road work, and so you're steady back from about 216th on the eastbound side. Traffic is for Limitless AV, Vancouver's most trusted audio-visual integration expert, specializing in seamless video conferencing solutions and hybrid workspaces. 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And now to the weather for today. nice and sunny. High 19, a low down to 12. Tomorrow, another sunny day, a high 22, a low of 13. And Tuesday, again, sunny, high 20, a low down to 13. Right now in Vancouver, mainly sunny and 16 degrees.
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0: And we begin with some breaking news. Vancouver police say hundreds of youth attempted to break into the Church of Scientology yesterday. At around 3 p.m., police were called to West Hastings Street for reports of a crowd of upwards of 300 people. They say the group was trying to kick in a gate at the back of the building. Sergeant Adam Donaldson says the crowd started throwing things at police.
1: One person was arrested, and that person that was arrested was a 16-year-old male. He ended up being released to his parents. No criminal charges relating out of that.
0: No one was injured. Now, this incident appears to be connected to an online trend on

0: as we get more on this developing story. And while it's a thrill for runners, it causes headaches for drivers. Yes, the BMO Marathon and Half Marathon are underway this morning at Queen Elizabeth Park. 25,000 people will be making their way through West Vancouver and Stanley Park for the runs, with a number of road closures already in place. Amid this warm weather, Vancouver Coastal Health is urging runners to stay hydrated and not to overdo it. The finish line is at West Pender Street between Butte and Thurlow. Racers can take a victory walk before finishing their celebration at Victory Plaza. This weekend's hot weather has some Vancouver politicians concerned about cooling measures this summer. Now, this comes as the city ended its cooling kit program. Our Jack Rabb is speaking with Park Board Chair Tom Digby and City Councilor Lucy Maloney.
1: The city directed the Parks Board to create $15 million in savings, and when the board's budget came back, $600,000 worth of lifeguards weren't part of it. ABC councillors maintain that the zero means zero budget wasn't to blame, and any fault laid with the Parks Board for not prioritizing its services correctly.
2: Public made it loud and clear to us that they really do expect services there the way there has been for decades and indeed over 100 years.
1: On Friday, the Parks Board announced that funding for lifeguards at nine beaches would be continued on a one-year basis, which represents a major relief to folks who want to cool off in the water safely. But even so, with memories of the heat dome still fresh, those outside of the ABC Council majority worry that striking out budget lines could cost lives.
3: There's less and less money for the measures that we need to be taking both short-term and long-term to keep our most vulnerable residents safe during extreme heat events.
1: Jack Rabb, City News, Vancouver.
0: The Cope Party has announced Stephanie Allen is seeking the party's mayoral nomination in Vancouver's coming municipal election. As a former vice president of BC Housing, Allen says the city needs to take big swings on homelessness and protecting renters. She also expressed support for the city's arts, culture, and nightlife community. Allen is the latest to add her name to the growing list of people hoping to dethrone current mayor Ken Sim of ABC. She hopes to join City Councilor Pete Fry of the Green Party and nonprofit housing executive William Azaroff of One City in the race. Cope's nomination meeting is May 11th. No other mayoral candidates have come forward.
4: 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Wildfire update.
0: And the BC Wildfire Service is keeping an eye on a handful of new wildfires this weekend. They say seven have started in the last 24 hours, with one breaking out near Stave Lake, north of Mission. That blaze is under a hectare in size and is being held at the moment. Another wildfire is out of control north of Lytton. It's also under a hectare in size. The service says the above seasonal temperatures this weekend are increasing the risk of new fires across the province. And smoke could be seen coming from the 10th floor of a Vancouver apartment building last night around 8. A fire broke out at a building along West 14th Avenue near Birch Street. Vancouver Fire says crews had to rescue two dogs who were left with minor burns. Nobody else was injured, but five suites have some water damage. Crews say the fire was believed to have been an accident.
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0: Taking a look to international news now, our Prime Minister has thanked the Prime Minister of Armenia for inviting him to a summit meeting.
5: Prime Minister Mark Carney is now in Armenia for a gathering on strategic cooperation in politics, security, and infrastructure. Canada is the first non-European country to attend the European Political Community Summit, which includes EU countries and others such as Iceland, Turkey, and Ukraine. The meeting has taken place twice a year since they began after Russia's full-scale invasion of Ukraine in 2022. The Prime Minister's office said the trip will focus on Ukraine's defense and drumming up more trade and investment across the continent. From the Canadian Press, I'm Naira Ahmed.
0: And Jeff Gauthier watched a five-hour film to learn more about his son Caden's screen activity. It's a part of Rogers' multi-year screen break initiative to cut down kids' screen time. Our Nick Westall is hearing from Dr. Alicia Polio with a youth center in Toronto.
6: Recently, some governments in Canada have floated a social media ban for younger teens. 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
6: Advice Caden and Jeff are taking to heart.
8: I think that I'd like folks to not feel guilty or responsible. 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
9: Have a conversation.

0: with your parents about it and see how it goes. Set your phone down for 1 or 2 hours and just like try to find something else to do.
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8: Thanks, David. If you're heading out to the island from Tawasin to Swartz Bay, your next up, the 11 o'clock, is rated half sold. And then from Tawasin to Duke Point, the 10:15 is sold out. So you get a one sailing wait for the 11:30, which is rated half. And then Horseshoe Bay to Langdale, that next up 12:10 is over half sold. You can find the latest ferry updates anytime at vancouver.citynews.ca/traffic.
2: Thank you very much. Coming up next, we're going to be taking a look at your traffic and weather forecast. 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
8: Thanks, David. I'm going to start over in Abbotsford. I'm looking at a new slowdown on how we went eastbound after Whatcom, actually right by Cole Road, Eldridge Cole Road. If you have an update on what that is, do let me know. There's clearly a problem here. So if you have details, pound or star 1130, just make sure you're calling in safely, hands-free. Other than that, you are seeing delays how we went at 232. It's just because of the road work at 232, and it's not that bad. Just a little extra steady from 216th. And then in Vancouver, you have the marathon taking place today, so we'll get to those closures in a second. But if you're trying to get onto the Queensboro Bridge at a New West, reminder, 6th Avenue closed, so extra busy on 20th right now. And then on the south end of the bridge, there's that bump that holds up traffic, so you can take the Stalawasim or the Knight Bridge instead. In Vancouver, pretty much all the surrounding areas around these closures are horribly messy, so if you're stuck on a route and you're wondering why is it so slow, it's the marathon. So if you are traveling in Vancouver through the Queenie Park stretch, the 29th Avenue, 33rd, still closed in between Main and Cambie. However, 49th Avenue looks like it has reopened for the most part, but it's still closed from about East Boulevard to Southwest Marine. Southwest Marine westbound shut down from 49th all the way over to 16th. There's also closures on Blenheim, a lot of the side streets, and Camosun as well, and then even 41st at the intersection. 16th Avenue is closed in between Discovery all the way down to Marine, and Blanca also has a closure as well. And then Northwest Marine Drive closed all the way around UBC, and then continuing all the way along the beach access area here all the way to West 4th. And then closer to downtown, Point Grey Road and Cornwall are closed all the way over to the Burrard Bridge, where that's closed on the southbound side as well. Cambie Bridge northbound blocked off. Dunsmuir Viaduct also still closed. Beach Avenue shut down from Davie all the way over to Burrard, and Pender and Hastings are closed just west of Burrard as well. And a lot of little side streets are closed through Yaletown and Gastown as well. So that's why it's so busy right now throughout Vancouver. 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And now to the weather for today. It is sunny, a high 19. 17, a low down to 12. Tomorrow, again, sunny, high 22, a low of 13. And Tuesday, also sunny, high 20, a low of 13. Right now in Vancouver, mainly sunny, 16 degrees.
2: Thank you very much. And a power outage in Richmond last night was all caught on video. It happened at the Richmond Night Market at around 9 p.m., with the whole venue going dark, followed by a flash of light and sparks from a nearby power line. A video of the incident was posted on social media, including an announcement.

0: statement that the market would have to close early for the night. As of now, the power remains out for roughly 200 BC Hydro customers in the area. Up next, we're going to be taking a look at your top stories and having a check of sports.
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0: Hello there, my name is David Natalini, and here's what's making news right now. Breaking news this hour, hundreds of teens reportedly tried to break into Vancouver's Church of Scientology yesterday. It appears to be connected to an apparent social media trend. A Vancouver city councillor is pushing for more ways to stay cool after the city dismantled their cooling kit, or discontinued, rather, their cooling kits. And the Richmond Night Market had to shut down last night after losing power. And now from Sportsnet Radio, here's Randolph Fairbairn.
8: Vancouver Whitecaps took on the Galaxy in LA, looking to move within a point of top spot in the West after the Western leading San Jose Earthquakes tied TFC 1-1. But the Whitecaps settled for a 1-1 draw with LA. They're now 3 points back of San Jose in the West, sitting in second. Vancouver now 8-1-1, while San Jose sits at 9-1-1. Next up, the Whitecaps will take on the Earthquakes next Saturday at 7:30. From the Premier League, one final, Bournemouth over Crystal Palace, 3-0. Staying on the pitch, the Rise took on the Montreal Roses. They dropped a 4-0 decision. They'll face Ottawa on Wednesday. The NHL playoffs continue with two games on the docket. It starts with Game 7 between the Montreal Canadiens and Tampa Bay Lightning in Tampa. The puck drops at 3 o'clock. It's followed by the Western Conference's Round 2, opening with Game 1 between the Minnesota Wild and the Colorado Avalanche in Denver. That puck drops at 6. You can see both on Sportsnet. Game 1 in the Eastern Conference's series between the Philadelphia Flyers and Carolina Hurricanes went in Carolina, with the Hurricanes winning 3-0. Game 2 goes in Raleigh tomorrow, along with the Vegas Golden Knights and Anaheim Ducks opening their series with Game 1 in Vegas. You can see both on Sportsnet. The Vancouver Canadiens are set to finish their series with the Hillsborough Hops at Nat Bailey Stadium. They come in having won two straight. They'll go for the series split, with the finale starting at 1:05. From the final round, the Cadillac Championship in Florida, Cameron Young is your leader at minus 15. Top Canadian is Nick Taylor. He's 6 back and tied for 4th. From the Sports Center, I'm Randolph Fairbairn.
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0: You're listening to 1130 News Radio, and I'm David Natalini. A pedestrian who was hit by an impaired driver in Abbotsford on Friday has sadly passed away. Police say they were called to Emerson Street and Simon Avenue shortly after 3:30 p.m. When they arrived, they found the pedestrian suffering from life-threatening injuries. He was taken to a hospital. The driver initially took off, but returned to the scene and was arrested. She has now been released.

0: Ending a full investigation, which police say could take several months. A nonprofit worries Ottawa's planned changes to food safety laws prioritize trade over the health of Canadians.
1: The Liberals said this week they would amend food safety laws to take food security and affordability into account. Mary Lou McDonald with the group Safe Food Matters says the changes could permit higher maximum levels of glyphosate residue in foods from the U.S. Glyphosate is a herbicide used to kill weeds. Meanwhile, Agriculture Union National President Milton Dick argues cutting red tape means cutting protections. Jason White, The Canadian Press.
0: And those watching the real estate sector say plenty of retirees have put downsizing plans on hold as they contend with challenges like falling home prices and a lack of choice in the market.
2: A RE/MAX Canada survey says among those 65 years and older, just 16% intend to downsize in the next 10 years, while 57% plan to remain in their current home. Toronto broker Tim Sirianos says many retirees are finding it difficult to find a reason to move, because they can't find suitable housing that is smaller. Experts say given current economic conditions, some are also putting off relocation plans to financially support family members longer than they had anticipated. Michelle Zedekian, The Canadian Press.
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7: I'm a Rogers Xfinity Internet Traffic Center. My name is Sydney Parker. Looking for an update on Highway 1 East in Abbotsford, right around Cole Road. There's clearly a problem. You're backing up from around Whatcom, so if you have details on what that is, do let me know. Highway 1 leading up to 232, you're seeing slowdowns because of road work. It's just steady back from about 216th. And on the Queensboro Bridge, that bump at the south end still holding up traffic. Out of New West, 6th Avenue closed, so extra busy on 20th and Stewartson. You're seeing really big delays all throughout Vancouver because of the marathon that is taking place today. So you have a closure of 2933rd in between Cambie and Main. 49th is mostly reopened, but it is still closed in between like East Boulevard up to Southwest Marine. Southwest Marine closed from 49th to 16th. There's closures along 41st, Blenheim, Dunbar, even Camosun. And then 16th closed from Discovery to Marine. There's also closure along Blanca. And then Northwest Marine is closed around UBC and continuing all the way over to the beaches and to West 4th. And then downtown Vancouver, the Dunsmuir Viaduct is still closed. The Cambie Bridge northbound is shut down. And the Broad Street Bridge southbound, which is a closure from Beach from Davie all the way up to the Broad Bridge, and then that continues that closure all the way onto Cornwall and Point Grey Road and through the Kitsilano neighborhood as well. And then Hastings and Pender are both closed just west of Burrard. So a heads up, lots of closures still in effect, and that's not even all of them. And all the surrounding routes that are open are very busy, and you're starting to see delays Highway 1 West approaching the Ironworkers now, so a heads up. Traffic is for Central City Fun Park, BC's largest indoor fun park with bowling, laser tag, mini golf, roller skating, family go-karts, and a giant arcade. Central City Fun Park in Surrey. Now to the weather for today, nice and sunny, high 19, a low of 12. Tomorrow, again, sunny, high 22, a low of 13. Tuesday, another sunny day, high 20, a low of 13. Wednesday, again, sunny, high 19, a low down to 11. And Thursday, also sunny, high 18, a low of 9. Definitely pack that sunscreen this week. And right now in Vancouver, mainly sunny and 16 degrees.
0: Welcome back. I'm David Natalini. With potential peace talks stalled between Ukraine and Russia, President Vladimir Zelensky released his plans for an army reform.
8: Meant to address problems with infantry shortages.
4: The fifth year of full-scale war presents unique challenges, first and foremost in managing personnel and motivating our soldiers.
8: The country looking to increase its manpower after reports of shortages due to alleged poor training and support. Zelensky promising higher pay for the infantry along with an increase in drone use. Zelensky said that under the new system, wages for non

0: in combat positions should reach the equivalent of $683 American a month, a one-third increase from the current rate. The announcement comes as Ukraine ramps up its defense and targets the drones flying deep into Russia. In the past 2 weeks, reportedly striking an oil refinery and export terminal in the Black Sea town of Tuapse, the strikes prompting evacuations in the Russian town. Meanwhile, back in Ukraine, firefighters worked to put out flames inside an apartment building in the Odessa region on Friday after a reported Russian strike. While in Kharkiv, rescue workers put out a fire at a gas station after another alleged Russian attack.
1: We were worried that our residential building might be affected. There is a petrol station right next to us, and we don't know what to do now. It's dangerous, isn't it?
0: As the violence continues, President Zelensky confirmed on Saturday he was monitoring unusual activity at the Belarus border, adding that he would respond if necessary. He stressed that Ukraine would defend its people and its sovereignty while urging Minsk not to get involved in Russia's war. For City News, I'm Alessandra Carnero.
2: New images from NASA show a major world capital slowly sinking, and now scientists say they can track it in real time.
3: More than 20 million people in Mexico City are living on ground that is sinking. In some areas, by more than half an inch every month. New data from the NISAR satellite shows the damage is already widespread, cracking roads, buildings, and water lines. Scientists say the problem dates back more than a century, but it's accelerated as groundwater is pumped from an ancient lake bed beneath the city. Researchers say some areas have dropped by dozens of feet. Dave Packer, ABC News.
2: And another food recall is underway, this time for Ghirardelli chocolate. Certain powder drink mixes are being recalled because of potential salmonella contamination. The company says the mixes were mostly intended for food services and sold in bulk, though some consumers may have bought them online. ABC News medical contributor Dr. Alec Patel took no chances.
4: This one hit me hard because we are a hot cocoa family. Ghirardelli is recalling a bunch of powdered beverage mixes. Would I recommend people go online, look it up. If you've got any of them, throw it out. I have to do the same.
2: We're told no illnesses have been reported so far. Coming up next, we're going to be taking a look at your business report. 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
8: Today, it's a huge doubleheader in the Stanley Cup playoffs. 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
9: Did you see that?
8: 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Only one moves on. Then, Minnesota and Colorado clash in round 2. Which team will start strong and take Game 1? You just have to watch the Stanley Cup playoffs. 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
10: I'm Tim DeMopoulos. Infiniti is ramping up its product launch cadence and re-energizing the luxury brand, with 5 new vehicles scheduled to launch over the next 5 years. The latest launch is the QX65 Coupe, which competes in the lucrative mid-size luxury SUV category. Ken Hearn is the managing director for Infiniti Canada.
11: It's almost half the industry in Canada is in this segment. 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Bringing back the heritage design of the FX, we really packaged it for the Canadian consumer. You know, how many other vehicles can you put 4 golf bags in across the width comfortably? How many other vehicles can you place 4 full-size luggage plus your 2 other duffel bags in comfortably? How many people 6 feet plus fit comfortably in a fastback vehicle? And ours does all of those things packaged up into what I think personally is a beautiful, beautiful vehicle.
10: And although the QX65 is imported from the U.S. and subject to tariffs, Infiniti has a strategy to make sure pricing remains competitive.
11: Tariffs are challenging for all OEMs in Canada and the U.S. Everybody's going through the same challenges. So we've priced the vehicle to the Canadian market. So we made sure that the MSRP on our vehicle that you'll find out about shortly is priced to the market in Canada, and we're taking on part of this tariff. And yes, it's squeezing margins, but we're making sure that we have the product to the Canadian consumer and make sure that we're supporting

0: rewarding our dealers with some volume. QX65 on sale early summer. I'm really excited to see what the consumer thinks about it in Canada.
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2: Hello there, and thank you for joining us. It's Sunday, May 3rd, and I'm David Natalini. Taking a look at the weather forecast in Vancouver. Mainly sunny, sitting at 16 degrees. And here's what's making news right now. As part of an apparent social media trend, hundreds of youth attempted to break into the Church of Scientology in Vancouver yesterday. Thousands of runners are crossing the finish line in today's BMO Marathon and Half Marathon. Hot weather this weekend, which is prompting concern from a local politician. She's trying to make sure you remain cool this summer in Vancouver. And the power was knocked out of the Richmond night market last night.
3: Whitecaps looked for win number 9 when they met the LA Galaxy, and the Canadians will close out their series with the Hops at Nat Bailey Stadium. Sports at 45.
2: 11:30 news time is 10:31. And now over to the traffic center. Here's Sydney Parker.
4: Thanks, David. If you are traveling around town, do keep in mind it's getting busier in terms of the major routes, like to and from the Lionsgate and the Ironworkers. Just weekend volume out here, nothing in your way. And then do keep in mind that the Vancouver Marathon is today, so lots of closures and lots of busy areas surrounding the closures. So Hastings and Pender are both closed just west of Broadway. Beach Avenue closed from Davie all the way to the Broad Bridge. And the Broad Bridge southbound is closed all the way onto Cornwall, which is closed all the way over to the end of Point Grey Road. There is also, it looks like they've opened the Cambie Bridge northbound, but Pacific is still closed eastbound from around BC Place up to Quebec. And it looks like the Dunsmuir Viaduct has reopened as well. And so I imagine that most of the closures that were in between Yaletown and Gastown have also opened now. 29th Avenue is still closed in between Cambie and Main Street, as that was the very start point. So they'll probably keep that closed until it ends. And all the other closures throughout, like Cambie in that area in the middle of Vancouver, that's all cleared up. Same with 49th Avenue. However, it looks like it is still closed leading up to Southwest Marine. And Southwest Marine has reopened, but it is still closed from 41st up to 16th. And then 16th is closed from Discovery to Northwest Marine, and Northwest Marine closed all the way around UBC, all the way back over to West 4th by the beaches. So still a lot of closures in effect. Definitely keep an eye on that. And I would just, again, avoid the areas in the meantime. And on the Queensboro Bridge, it's really busy now, like rush hour traffic because of that closure of 6th. So Stewartson is really plugged up, same at 20th. And on the bridge itself, there's still that bump at the south end holding up traffic. Busy for the night bridge. And I'm still wondering about Abbotsford. Have we went eastbound right before Cole Road after Whatcom? You're backed up solid to Whatcom. So if you have details or updates on what that is, definitely let me know, as unfortunately there's still nothing. Oh no, they do have it now. So there is a vehicle incident in the right lane. Looks like a crash. So that's what's happening out there. Definitely avoid it if you can. You can take one of the parallel roads instead. 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And now to the weather for today. Nice and sunny, high 19, a low of 12. Tomorrow, also sunny, high 22, a low of 13. And Tuesday, more sun, high of 20, a low of 13. Right now in Vancouver, mainly sunny, 13 degrees.
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2: Hundreds of youth crowded outside Vancouver's Church of Scientology yesterday to take part in an apparent social media trend. Videos posted online show a number of youth climbing scaffolding near the West Hastings building. Sergeant Adam Donaldson with Vancouver Police says the group was reportedly trying to kick in the back gate to get inside.
5: And I saw a lot of things that were very concerning to me. I saw some young people that were masked up. When people

0: people are wearing masks, it leads me to believe that there's some intent to do something nefarious.
1: Donaldson says a 16-year-old was arrested and has since been released to his parents. No one was injured, but Donaldson says the crowd threw things at police. Now, this all appears to be connected to a recent TikTok trend called Scientology speedrunning, where people try to film themselves entering Scientology buildings to complete a task. A similar incident has also happened in L.A. Thousands of runners will be making their way through Vancouver for the BMO Marathon and Half Marathon. The run started at Queen Elizabeth Park. Runners will make their way through West Vancouver and Stanley Park, and the finish line is on West Pender between Butte and Thurlow. It's expected to be a scorcher out there, with Vancouver Coastal Health recommending runners drink plenty of water before, during, and after the race. A number of block parties are also happening at places like English Bay and Kitsilano. Drivers beware, several road closures are in place in Stanley Park, UBC, and the West End. Tune in to our traffic updates every 10 minutes on the ones for the very latest. Vancouver City Councillor Lucy Maloney is pushing for more city resources to help people stay cool during hot temperatures. Our Jack Rabb reports this comes after the city discontinued its Cool Kits program.
2: How many lives does it cost to create change? Well, less than 5 years after more than 600 people died in the Lower Mainland as the result of 2021's heat dome event, a measure that protects vulnerable people from the heat is already being rolled back.
3: We can definitely afford to be paying for life-saving measures that could be crucial this summer.
2: Ahead of what's forecasted to be one of the hottest summers on record, the city of Vancouver quietly cut funding to a program that provided cooling kits to vulnerable people.
3: Research shows that the people who died in the heat dome were elderly people, disabled people, people in poorer areas of the city. It's really important that we take the steps we know protect people from excess heat.
2: Jack Rabb, City News, Vancouver.
1: The co-founder of Hogan's Alley Society and former vice president of BC Housing wants to run for mayor of Vancouver under the COPE banner. Stephanie Allen says people in Vancouver need leadership with the experience and heart to fight for the public good, not just predatory wealth and the super rich. It appears she'll be the only person running for the nomination when COPE holds its candidate selection meeting on May 11th. A news release from the party heaps praise on her. COPE councillor Sean Orr says he understands the system is, or rather she understands that the system is rigged against regular people. And COPE co-chair Sam Smart calls her the right person for the job. The party's website has no other candidates for mayor, but has listed people who want to run for the party for council, school board, and park board. The hotter weather is something firefighters north of Mission are dealing with as they put out a new wildfire near Staff Lake. It is one of seven that has started in the last 24 hours. It's the only one in the Lower Mainland, and it's under a hectare in size. There's a new fire near Lytton that's about the same size, and crews are working to bring it under control. The BC Wildfire Service is warning there could be more new wildfires because of the heat. And Vancouver fire crews had to rescue two dogs from an apparent fire from an apartment fire last night. At around 8 p.m., firefighters were called to a building in Fairview near West 14th and Birch. Smoke could be seen coming from the 10th floor of the building. The dogs were left with minor burns. No one was inside the suite at the time, and Vancouver Fire says the blaze is considered accidental and no one else was injured.
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1: Prime Minister Mark Carney has arrived in Armenia this morning.
6: Carney's taking part in the European Political Community Summit, a gathering to touch on strategic cooperation in politics, security, and infrastructure. It's the first time a non-European country is participating in the meetings. Carney's also set to have bilateral discussions with numerous world leaders during the summit, including the presidents of Ukraine and the European Union, as well as the prime ministers of Spain, Italy, and Poland. The last time a Canadian prime minister visited Armenia was Justin Trudeau, who attended the Francophonie summit there in 2018. Lisa Laporte, The Canadian Press.
1: Coming up next, we'll be taking a look at your ferry report. It's 10:39.
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3: Thank you, David. If you are heading southbound into the States right now, the Peace Arch Crossing, a quiet 510. The Pack Highway route, about 30 to 50. Aldergrove, a quiet 510 as well. And Sumas, 20 to 40. All heading south. And then north back into Canada, Peace Arch, about 15 to 30. The truck crossing is about 10 to 20. Aldergrove, 515. And Sumas, a quiet 510 heading north. You can find the latest border wait times anytime at vancouver.citynews.ca/border.
2: Thank you very much. Up next, we'll be taking a look at your traffic and weather. It's 1040.
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2: Now 10:41, and back over to the traffic center. Here's Sydney Parker.
3: Thank you, David. If you are driving through Vancouver, there is now a crash. This is on Highway 1 westbound after First Avenue. It's blocking the left lane, so it's mixing in with the volume that was already out here as it was already really busy. So now you're slow all the way back from about Grandview Highway, and even when you do get past the problem, you're still going to see the delays on the approach to the Ironworkers Bridge. It's also really busy trying to go to and from the Lionsgate, so a heads up on that. And then because of the Vancouver Marathon, you still have a closure of Pender and Hastings west of Burrard. Beach is closed from Davie all the way to Burrard, the Burrard Street Bridge, and Burrard southbound is closed across the bridge and then continues on to Cornwall Avenue, which is closed all the way on to Point Grey Road, which is also all shut down. It looks like they have mostly reopened things on the other side of downtown, like around Gastown. It all looks open. Pacific, I think they're just wrapping up the closure there. And then there's still the closure of Northwest Marine Drive from 4th all the way over to Chancellor Boulevard, and then also again in between Chancellor and 16th. 16th is closed from Discovery down to Marine, and Blanca has closures. Southwest Marine westbound still closed from 41st to 16th, and Camosun has closures, same with a lot of the side streets in and around this area. And it looks like everything through the middle of Vancouver has reopened as well. However, 33rd, 29th will remain closed between Cambie and Main, as that was the very start of the event. But everything else looks to have reopened, at least for now. We'll keep an eye on things, as there might even still be more closures coming into effect. And then the Knight Street Bridge has some slowdowns, same with the north end of both the Arthur Lang and Oak Street bridges. Highway 1 leading up to 232 in Langley, steady because of road work, backed up from about 216th. And out in Abbotsford, there's a crash on Highway 1 east after Wacom, right at Cole Road. It's got the right lane blocked, and you're backing up all the way to Sumas. Now there's a new slowdown on the westbound side after number 3 road, so well away from this other problem. So I do wonder if there's a secondary issue out here. If you have details on that, again, let me know. The Queensboro is a closure of 6 out of New West, so really busy on the approach, and that bump at the south end of the bridge holding up traffic. Traffic is brought to you by JanPro. 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And now over to the weather for today. It is nice and sunny, high 19, a low of 12. Tomorrow, also sunny, high of 22, a low of 13. Tuesday, again sunny, high of 20, a low of 13. Right now, mainly sunny in Vancouver and 16 degrees.
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3: Hello there, my name is David Natalini, and here's what's making news right now. Vancouver police say hundreds of youth tried to get inside the Church of Scientology building yesterday afternoon. It was apparently prompted by a TikTok trend called Scientology speed running. The BMO marathon and half marathon is wrapping up as temperatures begin to heat up. And coming up after sports, if you're a fan of chocolate, be sure to check your pantry. Another food recall is underway. Now from Sportsnet Radio, here's Randolph Fairbairn.
4: Vancouver Whitecaps face the LA Galaxy, looking for a W to move to within a point of top spot in the Western Conference. After the San Jose Earthquakes, who sit atop the Western Conference, settled for a 1-1 draw with TFC. But the Whitecaps needed a late goal from Matias Laborda to salvage a 1-1 draw against the Galaxy. With the draw, Vancouver now 3 points back of San Jose and second in the West. They do hold a game in hand on the Earthquakes. They now sit at 8-1-1. Next up, the Whitecaps have a huge showdown next Saturday out on the road against the Earthquakes in San Jose. It will go at 7:30. From the Premier League, two finals, Bournemouth over Crystal Palace 3-0. A big one between Man U and Liverpool, with the Red Devils winning 3-2. From the NSL, the Rise took on the Montreal Roses. They dropped a 4-0 decision. They'll face Ottawa on Wednesday. The NHL playoffs continue with two games on the docket. It starts with Game 7 between the Montreal Canadiens and Tampa Bay Lightning in Tampa. The puck drops at 3 o'clock. It's followed by the Western Conference's Round 2 opening with Game 1 between the Minnesota Wild and the Colorado Avalanche in Denver at 6. You can see both on Sportsnet. Game 1 in the Eastern Conference's series between the Philadelphia Flyers and Carolina Hurricanes went in Carolina. The Hurricanes win the opener 3-0. Game 2 goes in Raleigh tomorrow. Also tomorrow, the Vegas Golden Knights and Anaheim Ducks will open their series with Game 1 in Sin City. You can see both on Sportsnet. From the Sports Center, I'm Randolph Fairbairn.
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7: This is 1130 News Radio. Hello there, I'm Jim Benny. Senators say they're concerned about the growing list of vacancies in the upper chamber as the appointment process for new members remains unclear.
8: Prime Minister Mark Carney hasn't appointed a single senator since taking office in March of last year. There are currently 9 vacant seats with 6 more to become vacant before the end of the year.
7: That's Canadian Press reporter Lisa Lapointe. One independent senator says vacancies mean less representation and fewer perspectives, adding there has been no direct answer on how many appointments will be made under the current Liberal government. Real estate sector watchers say retirees are putting plans to downsize on hold. A RE/MAX Canada survey says only 10% of Canadians are aiming to move to a smaller home over the next 10 years. Toronto broker Tim Sirianis says many retirees are weighing their options amidst falling home prices and a lack of choice in the market.
9: As the population continues to age, we're seeing, you know, this being a bigger conversation. This conversation has been going on because people who are living in larger homes, they're finding it very hard to find a reason to move because they can't find suitable housing that is smaller.
7: Experts say given current economic conditions, some retirees are also putting off relocation plans to financially support family members longer than they had hoped. Shakira has performed a free concert on Copacabana Beach in Rio. The Brazilian city's mayor said 2 million attended the event last night. It was part of her Women No Longer Cry World Tour. Before the show, Shakira told Brazil's TV Global she believes it'll be the biggest concert of her career. The performance is part of Rio's effort to boost the economy. And 20 years after the original, the sequel to The Devil Wears Prada has made a splash in its first weekend at theaters. It earned $77 million in Canada and the U.S. and $156.6 million internationally. It easily topped the box office and bumped Michael to second place, falling 44%. The Devil Wears Prada 2 appeared in more than 4,100 locations in North America. Women made up about 76% of ticket buyers, according to post-track exit polls. Coming up in just a moment, Sydney's here. We've got traffic and weather together on the ones, right here on 1130 News Radio.
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15: From the Rogers Xfinity Internet Traffic Center, my name is Sydney Parker. Starting in Vancouver, there's a crash on Highway 1 westbound after First Avenue. It's got the left lane blocked off, and you were already really slow out here. So now with the problem, you're backing up from around Gilmore out of Burnaby. And even once you do get past the crash, there will still be delays on the approach to the Ironworkers Bridge. As like I said, it was already busy. To and from the Lions Gate, quite slow. And lots of closures because of the Vancouver Marathon. That includes Pender and Hastings just west of Burrard. Beach Avenue closed from Davie all the way over to the Burrard Street Bridge. And the Burrard Bridge southbound is shut down all the way across onto Cornwall Avenue, which is closed all the way over to Point Grey Road. And that continues to be closed as well. And same with a lot of the side streets here. So just a heads up, a lot still on the go. And then Northwest Marine Drive is closed from 4th all the way over to Chancellor. And then again, it's closed from Chancellor all the way to 16th. 16th is closed between Discovery and Southwest Marine. And Southwest Marine westbound still blocked in between Camosun and 16th. There's even closures along Blanca and a lot of those side streets around Southwest Marine near like Dunbar and Blenheim. But they're all starting to slowly open up. I'm noticing a delay on Granville stopping at 37th. You're backed up solid to 33rd. So wondering if that's a new problem. And because of the marathon, 29th still closed between Cambie and Main. And that probably won't reopen for a while, as that was the very start of the race. And then you're seeing delays northbound on Granville and Oak trying to get out of Richmond into Vancouver, and the Knight Bridge is busy too. Queensboro closure is 6 out of New West, so 20th and Stewartson are really busy, and that bump at the south end holding you up. Highway 1 leading up to 232 in Langley, steady from 216th, that's road work, and then eastbound in Abbotsford, there's a crash right at Cole Road in the right lane, and that's backed up solid all the way from Sumas. And on the westbound side, there's a big delay right after number 3 road. I wonder if there's a new problem there. If you have details, let me know. 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And now to the weather for today. Nice and sunny, high 19, a low of 12. Tomorrow, also sunny, high 22, a low of 13. Tuesday, sunny, high 20, a low of 13. Wednesday, again, sunny, high 19, a low of 11. And Thursday, also beautiful and sunny, high 18, a low of 9. Right now, mainly sunny in Vancouver and 16 degrees.
7: This is 1130 News Radio. Hello there, I'm Jim Benny. The Pentagon confirms 5,000 troops will be pulled from the U.S. air base in Germany.
16: It's a move that shifts the relationship between the United States and Germany, as the Pentagon confirmed 5,000 troops will be

0: pulled out of the European nation. The announcement made following threats from President Donald Trump to withdraw personnel after comments made by the German chancellor earlier this week.
1: An entire nation is being humiliated by the Iranian state leadership, especially by these so-called revolutionary guards.
0: Friction between the U.S. and some European leaders has been increasing due to the war with Iran. Trump signaling that NATO allies have not helped with the conflict. Earlier this week, the president threatened to pull troops from Italy and Spain. The Ramstein Air Base is the largest that the United States has in Europe. It serves as headquarters for the U.S. Air Force in the continent. Troops have been stationed there since 1952. Latest numbers show that roughly 35,000 military personnel are stationed throughout Germany. In the town of Landstuhl near the Ramstein base, residents are reacting to the news.
2: In any case, it would hit hard because this area is very dependent on it financially, and I think would cause a great deal of damage.
3: Americans weren't just part of society. Some of them really did live among us quite normally. Not all of them were isolated, but they provided jobs. They rented houses and flats.
4: It's a loss of purchasing power, of course. However, it also has advantages.
0: The withdrawal is expected to be completed over the next 6 to 12 months. For City News, I'm Alessandra Carnero.
5: Ukraine's president says his country's forces have struck 2 oil tankers outside a Russian Black Sea port. And a crucial northern oil terminal came under renewed attack.
6: Mr. Zelensky posted a video of a sea drone closing in on a vessel, saying the tankers would not transport oil again. And he promised further development of Ukraine's long-range capabilities. Also, last night saw another attack more than 1,000 kilometers north of Ukraine's border on Primorsk, Russia's largest oil-loading port on the Baltic. Even if the resulting fires have been extinguished, the relentless drone attacks of recent weeks have exposed the vulnerability of Russia's strategic infrastructure during modern warfare.
5: Sasha Schlichter reporting. 2 women have died as they tried to reach Britain from northern France. 80 other

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1: I'm Richard Detman. Shell is acquiring Canadian oil and gas producer ARC Resources in its biggest deal in more than a decade, $13.6 billion U.S. Canadian governments and industry are cheered by the energy giant's optimism about Canada. Shell CEO Wael Sawan spoke with Bloomberg News.
2: We have been looking at ARC for over 2 years. I've particularly been attracted to multiple elements of ARC. I mean, first and foremost, this is a liquid-rich play, high-quality resource, low cost, long duration, in a terrific basin like the Montney Basin with low carbon intensity molecules. And so we like that piece of it. We like the synergies, the adjacency to our own assets and the integration into LNG Canada, our LNG project in Canada there. And then thirdly, we really like the people. We like the culture that they had developed over 30 years. And so this well predated the crisis, but of course, always helpful to be able to have a diverse source of supply to meet the growing energy demands around the world.
1: ARC's low-cost shale gas and liquid hydrocarbon production complement Shell's existing operations in Canada. London-based Shell is the lead partner and operator of LNG Canada, which operates an export terminal in Kitimat, BC. Sawan says the acquisition of ARC establishes Canada as a heartland for Shell. The deal reinforces Shell's move to refocus on its core oil and gas business as a way to increase returns to investors. At the Business Center, I'm Richard Detman.
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9: Good morning. It's Sunday, May 3rd. I'm Jim Benny. Downtown at 17 degrees. Of course, it's sunny. Here's what's happening right now. The latest TikTok trend has come to Vancouver.
11: We received some reports of about 250 to 300 people, mostly young people, attempting to gain entry to the Church of Scientology.
9: They started throwing stuff when police showed up yesterday afternoon. It's a beautiful day, though maybe a bit warm, for the BMO Marathon and Half Marathon today. The advice to runners from Vancouver Coastal Health, stay hydrated. The heat and treating it is a concern for one Vancouver councillor. She's looking at the possible effect of the city ending its Cool Kit program. And Cope appears to have picked its mayoral candidate for this year's municipal election. Stephanie Allen says she wants Ken Sims' job. The formal nomination meeting is May 11th.
12: Whitecaps had some struggles in their match against the Galaxy in L.A. The NHL playoffs have a Game 7 and a series opener in the West. Sports 15.
9: Some good news and some unanswered questions about Ottawa's fiscal update this week. Business at 26. 11:30 news time, 11:01. 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
13: Thank you, Jim. There are still a lot of closures in effect for the BMO Marathon, but there's a couple problems to talk about first. So in Vancouver, there was a crash on Highway 1 westbound just after First Avenue, but DriveBC sent me a message and let me know that they were just clearing it up and that the tow truck was on scene. That was a little bit ago, so I imagine it's gone now, especially with the volume. It's all just one giant pocket of volume trying to work your way up onto the ironworkers, which was there before the crash, expected to be there after the crash. So yeah, it looks like it's all gone. It's just heavy volume. It's not going to change much. You're back to solid from Gilmore. It's going to be like that for most of the day. Out in Abbotsford, there's another crash on Happy One eastbound Radicole Road. It's got the right lane blocked, and you're backing up solid all the way back to Sumas. So definitely avoid that as well. And try to get onto the Queensboro out of New West. 6th Avenue is closed, so you're seeing really big delays for Stewartson and 20th. Just take the Stalawasam instead. There's also the bump at the south end of the Queensboro holding up traffic. And another crash in Vancouver on 41st eastbound at Victoria. It's got the right lane blocked off.

0: It looks like all four directions are affected. And then aside from that, there's still the closure for the marathon. So westbound Southwest Marine from 41st all the way up to 16th. Northwest Marine is closed from 16th all the way over, continuing on to the beach access part, all the way to West 4th. And 16th is closed between Discovery and Marine as well. The Broad Bridge southbound still blocked off. Same with that stretch of Cornwall all the way over to Point Grey and a lot of the side streets in and around. And then Pender and Hastings are both closed west of Burrard. I believe that's like one of the end spots. And Beach Avenue also closed from Davie all the way up to the Burrard Street Bridge. So definitely a heads up and really slow to and from the Lionsgate Bridge as well. So I would just avoid the areas around the closure. And 33rd, 29th also closed still between Cambie and Main. Traffic is for Canada Action. 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Now to the weather. Today, nice and sunny, high 19, low 12. Tomorrow, sunny, high 22, low 13. And Tuesday, sunny again, high 20, low 13. Right now in Vancouver, it's mainly sunny and 17 degrees.
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2: 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Developing story.
1: Vancouver police have had to stop 250 to 300 young people trying to break into the Church of Scientology headquarters on Hastings in what looks to be a social media trend. Sergeant Adam Donaldson says most were young people. He says officers tried to stop them from busting down a gate, and the rowdies responded by throwing things at officers. A 16-year-old was arrested and released after joining a group that came back a second time. Donaldson has a message for parents. Know what your kid is up to.
3: This is a criminal matter. People trying to get into a building is break and enter. Damaging property is mischief. Throwing things at police is assaulting a police officer. This young person that was arrested is very lucky. He was released into the custody of his parents without any criminal charge, because a criminal charge could really affect the rest of his life.
1: No one was hurt in the instance. Thousands of people are getting their steps in today at the BMO Marathon and Half Marathon. 25,000 runners are expected to take part. It starts at Queen Elizabeth Park and finishes at West Pender. It's not just runners out today. Thousands of volunteers are at water stations along the route to make sure that people stay hydrated during this hot weekend. The weather, incidentally, has prompted a warning from Vancouver Coastal Health, which says the temperatures could be hard to deal with. A number of road closures are in effect. That'll cause some headaches. If you're driving, stay tuned to our traffic updates every 10 minutes on the ones, and we'll help you get around. Vancouver councillors concerned about the city's decision to quietly discontinue its Cool Kits program. Our Jack Rabb reports this comes as the city braces for what's expected to be a hot summer.
4: Lucy Maloney, a Vancouver city councillor with One City, says the move signals a shift in priority, which could have serious consequences.
5: Now we're just going to be responding to heat emergencies, and it could be too late by the time we get ourselves organised to distribute cooling kits around the city where they're most needed.
4: In a statement, the city said it's prioritising the safety of all residents and has assessed the most effective use of resources for heat mitigation during summer months, adding that it's focusing on sustainable community-centered options for the public by activating and promoting civic facilities as cooling centers during heat events. In addition, it's been improving access to water, misters, and other cooling infrastructure throughout the city.
6: It comes in the wake of Mayor Ken Sims' Zero Means Zero budget, which froze property taxes for the year but required staff to find significant savings elsewhere. That's resulted in cuts to key services that Vancouverites rely on, which almost included lifeguards at the city's beaches.
4: Jack Rabb, City News, Vancouver.
1: Another person wants to be the next mayor of Vancouver. Cope Vancouver announced this morning Stephanie Allen is seeking the party's nomination to try to dethrone current mayor Ken Sim of ABC Vancouver. Allen is the co-founder of the Hogan's Alley Society and former vice president of BC Housing. She's highlighting her party's platform focus on housing and strengthening Vancouver's tenant protections if elected. Cope's nomination meeting is May 11th. Others vying for Sims' job include City Councilor Pete Fry of the Green Party and nonprofit housing executive William Azaroff of One City. 11:30 news time, 11:07. Seven new wildfires have started over the weekend around the province. One is out of control north of Lytton. There's also a fire near Stave Lake north of Mission. Both are under a hectare in size. While we haven't been told how they started, the BC Wildfire Service says hotter than usual temperatures could fuel more new wildfires around the province. Prime Minister Mark Carney has thanked Armenia's Prime Minister for inviting him to the European Political Community Summit today. He says it comes as a crucial time for Europe and European values. Foreign Affairs Minister Anita Anand is also traveling with the Prime Minister, and they will return tomorrow. A number of world leaders will be at the meeting, including the presidents of Ukraine and the European Parliament, as well as the Prime Ministers of Spain, Italy, and Poland. Revolutionary Guard says the U.S. faced a

0: choice between an impossible military operation or a bad deal with the Islamic Republic. Negotiations have stalled, and the Strait of Hormuz is still blocked.
1: The Iranian Revolutionary Guards think that current international conditions have limited the U.S. administration's options. A statement from the IRGC mentions what it describes as a shift in tone from China, Russia, and Europe, but does not elaborate. It talks about a bad deal with Iran as one of the choices Washington faces, the other being what it says would be an impossible military operation. Media reports say Tehran has set a one-month deadline. President Trump said on Saturday he would be reviewing Iran's latest proposal, but couldn't imagine it would be accepted.
0: That is Sanjay Gupta reporting. Two dogs have been left with minor burns after an apartment fire in Vancouver last night around 8. Happened at 14th and Birch. Firefighters had to rescue the pups and have since left them in the care of Vancouver police. Fire broke out on the 10th floor of the building and damaged multiple suites. However, crews say people were let back into their homes. And the Richmond Night Market had to close last night due to a power outage. Night Market people have apologized. A video from the SkyTrain captured the moment the lights went out, with sparks coming from a nearby power line. And BC Hydro is still trying to work to get that power back on. In 30 seconds, your 1130 News Radio Ferry Report.
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0: 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Sydney, what's happening?
6: If you are heading out to the Island Gym from Tawasin to Swartz Bay, that next up 12 noon, rated half sold. Tawasin to Duke Point, the 1130 is also rated half. And Horseshoe Bay to Langdale, you're looking at the 1210, and that one is sitting at 70%. You can find the latest ferry updates anytime at vancouver.citynews.ca/traffic.
0: And 60 seconds away, traffic and weather together on the one.
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0: 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And back we go to the 11:30 Rogers Xfinity Internet Traffic Center. 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
6: There are still a lot of closures because of the BMO Marathon. So downtown Vancouver, Hastings and Pender both closed west of Burrard. Beach Avenue shut down from Davie all the way to the Burrard Street Bridge, which is closed southbound all the way down, continuing on to a full closure of Cornwall Avenue until it turns into Point Grey Road. And even Point Grey Road is all shut down, and a lot of the little side streets and that kind of area by Jericho. So just a heads up, and definitely busy in the surrounding area. Northwest Marine also closed from 4th all the way down to Chancellor. And then again, it's closed between Chancellor and 16th. Southwest Marine Drive is still closed from Camosun all the way up to 16th, and 16th closed between Marine and Discovery. However, most of the other closures have reopened. 33rd and 29th is still closed in between Cambie and Main, as that was the very start of the race. So we're kind of in like the final stretch of the run itself, but there's still going to be a lot of these closures in effect for like the after events. And in Vancouver, Broadway still closed between Main and Quebec for road work, and they're working on Granville between 16th and Broadway. Highway 1 westbound approaching the Ironworkers, backed up solid to Willingdon out in Burnaby. It's just long weekend, weekend volume because it's so nice out here, and the Lionsgate's actually a better option right now, but you got to fight the closures. And then there's also delays on the Knight Bridge, just volume. Queensboro really busy at a new west off Stewartson and 20th because of a closure of 6. So you're much better off taking the Stalawasum or the Knight Bridge instead. On top of that, that bump at the south end of the bridge still holding you up. And in Abbotsford, a crash on Highway 1 eastbound right before Cole Roads. Got the right lane blocked off, and you're backing up solid from Sumas. So definitely a heads up. There's a lot going on holding you up throughout the lower mainland. Traffic is

0: 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And now to the weather for today. Nice and sunny, high 19, a low down to 12. For tomorrow, also sunny, high 22, low 13. And Tuesday, again, sunny, high 20, low down to 13. Right now in Vancouver, mainly sunny and 17 degrees.
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1: In Vancouver right now, it's 17 degrees. Hello there, I'm Jim Benny. Here's what's making news right now. A 16-year-old has been handed by Vancouver police back to his parents. The boy was one of several hundred young people who tried to break into the Scientology headquarters in Vancouver yesterday, apparently copying social media. BMO Marathon and Half Marathon are on today. Weather has prompted a warning from Vancouver Coastal Health. And
7: a new generation of satellites revealing cities that are sinking. I'm ABC's Dave Packer. That's coming up.
1: 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And from Sportsnet 650, the home of the Canucks, here's Randolph Fairbairn.
8: Vancouver Whitecaps took on the Galaxy in L.A., looking to move within a point of top spot in the West after the Western leading San Jose Earthquakes tied TFC 1-1. But the Whitecaps settled for a 1-1 draw with L.A. They're now 3 points back of San Jose in the West, sitting in second. Vancouver now 8-1-1, while San Jose sits at 9-1-1. Next up, the Whitecaps will take on the Earthquakes next Saturday at 7:30. From the Premier League, one final, Bournemouth over Crystal Palace, 3-0. Staying on the pitch, the Rise took on the Montreal Roses. They dropped a 4-0 decision. They'll face Ottawa on Wednesday. The NHL playoffs continue with two games on the docket. It starts with Game 7 between the Montreal Canadiens and Tampa Bay Lightning in Tampa. The puck drops at 3 o'clock. It's followed by the Western Conference's Round 2 opening with Game 1 between the Minnesota Wild and the Colorado Avalanche in Denver. That puck drops at 6. You can see both on Sportsnet. Game 1 in the Eastern Conference's series between the Philadelphia Flyers and Carolina Hurricanes went in Carolina with the Hurricanes winning 3-0. Game 2 goes in Raleigh tomorrow, along with the Vegas Golden Knights and Anaheim Ducks opening their series with Game 1 in Vegas. You can see both on Sportsnet. The Vancouver Canadiens are set to finish their series with the Hillsborough Hops at Nat Bailey Stadium. They come in having 1-2 straight. They'll go for the series split with the finale starting at 1:05. From the final round, the Cadillac Championship in Florida, Cameron Young is your leader at minus 15. Top Canadian is Nick Taylor. He's 6 back and tied for 4th. From the Sports Center, I'm Randolph Fairbairn.
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13: 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Up

0: Pedestrian who was hit by an impaired driver in Abbotsford on Friday has sadly passed away. Police say they were called to Emerson Street and Simon Avenue shortly after 3:30 p.m. When they arrived, they found the pedestrian suffering from life-threatening injuries. He was taken to a hospital. The driver initially took off but returned to the scene and was arrested. She has now been released pending a full investigation, which police say could take several months. A nonprofit worries Ottawa's planned changes to food safety laws prioritize trade over the health of Canadians.
1: The Liberals said this week they would amend food safety laws to take food security and affordability into account. Mary Lou McDonald with the group Safe Food Matters says the changes could permit higher maximum levels of glyphosate residue in foods from the U.S. Glyphosate is a herbicide used to kill weeds. Meanwhile, Agriculture Union National President Milton Dick argues cutting red tape means cutting protections. Jason White, The Canadian Press.
0: And those watching the real estate sector say plenty of retirees have put downsizing plans on hold as they contend with challenges like falling home prices and a lack of choice in the market.
2: A RE/MAX Canada survey says among those 65 years and older, just 16% intend to downsize in the next 10 years, while 57% plan to remain in their current home. Toronto broker Tim Sirianos says many retirees are finding it difficult to find a reason to move, because they can't find suitable housing that is smaller. Experts say given current economic conditions, some are also putting off relocation plans to financially support family members longer than they had anticipated. Michelle Zedekian, The Canadian Press.
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8: Rogers Xfinity Internet Traffic Center. My name is Sydney Parker. Starting over in Vancouver, still a lot of closures because of the marathon. So that includes Hastings and Pender. They're both blocked as west of Burrard. Beach Avenue still closed from Davie all the way down to the Burrard Street Bridge. And the Burrard Bridge southbound is closed all the way down to Cornwall. And Cornwall is shut down all the way over to Point Grey and McDonald. And then Point Grey Road is still closed all the way up to Jericho. And a lot of those side streets in between are also shut down. Northwest Marine Drive is closed from 4th to Chancellor. And then again, it's closed in between Chancellor and 16th. 16th closed between Discovery and Marine, and there's a closure set up on Blanca as well. Southwest Marine closed between 41st and 16th, although that one looks like it's lifting now. And then there's also the closure of 2933rd between Main and Cambie. And then there's a crash in Vancouver on 41st eastbound at Victoria, sitting in the right lane. And that is not really causing too crazy delays, but it is busy all four ways there. Having one westbound approaching the Ironworkers. It's a beautiful weekend day, so you're backed up solid to Willingdon out in Burnaby. Just volume busy on the Lionsgate and as well, which is nothing out of the ordinary. And then the Knight Street Bridge also seeing steady delays. The Queensborough Bridge really slow out of New West because of that closure of 6. So 20th and Stewartson super plugged up. Take the Stalawasum or the Knight Bridge instead. And out in Abbotsford, a crash on Habit 1 East before Cole Road. Looks like it's cleared up. You're just seeing all this recovering volume. The back of the line still busy from Sumas, but it starts to open up right after Whatcom. So that's some good news. Traffic is for Central City Fun Park, BC's largest indoor fun park with bowling, laser tag, mini golf, roller skating, family go-karts, and a giant arcade. Central City Fun Park in Surrey. And now over to the weather for today. Beautiful and sunny, a high of 19, a low down to 12. For tomorrow, also sunny, high of 22, a low of 13. Tuesday, another sunny day, a high of 20, a low of 13. And on Wednesday, again, sunny, high of 18, a low down to 11. And Thursday, also nice and sunny, a high of 18, a low down to 9. And so definitely wear your sunscreen all week. Right now in Vancouver, mainly sunny and 17 degrees.
0: Welcome back. I'm David Natalini. With potential peace talks stalled between Ukraine and Russia, President Vladimir Zelensky released his plans for an

0: Army reform.
1: Meant to address problems with infantry shortages.
2: The fifth year of full-scale war presents unique challenges, first and foremost in managing personnel and motivating our soldiers.
1: The country looking to increase its manpower after reports of shortages due to alleged poor training and support. Zelensky promising higher pay for the infantry along with an increase in drone use. Zelensky said that under the new system, wages for non-combat positions should reach the equivalent of $683 American a month, a one-third increase from the current rate. The announcement comes as Ukraine ramps up its defense and targets the drones flying deep into Russia. In the past 2 weeks, reportedly striking an oil refinery and export terminal in the Black Sea town of Tuapse. The strikes prompting evacuations in the Russian town. Meanwhile, back in Ukraine, firefighters worked to put out flames inside an apartment building in the Odessa region on Friday after a reported Russian strike. While in Kharkiv, rescue workers put out a fire at a gas station after another alleged Russian attack.
3: We were worried that our residential building might be affected. There is a petrol station right next to us, and we don't know what to do now. It's dangerous, isn't it?
1: As the violence continues, President Zelensky confirmed on Saturday he was monitoring unusual activity at the Belarus border, adding that he would respond if necessary. He stressed that Ukraine would defend its people and its sovereignty while urging Minsk not to get involved in Russia's war. For City News, I'm Alessandra Carnero.
0: New images from NASA show a major world capital slowly sinking, and now scientists say they can track it in real time.
4: More than 20 million people in Mexico City are living on ground that is sinking. In some areas, by more than half an inch every month. New data from the NISAR satellite shows the damage is already widespread, cracking roads, buildings, and water lines. Scientists say the problem dates back more than a century, but it's accelerated as groundwater is pumped from an ancient lake bed beneath the city. Researchers say some areas have dropped by dozens of feet. Dave Packer, ABC News.
0: And another food recall is underway, this time for Ghirardelli chocolate. Certain powder drink mixes are being recalled because of potential salmonella contamination. The company says the mixes were mostly intended for food services and sold in bulk, though some consumers may have bought them online. ABC News medical contributor Dr. Alec Patel took no chances.
5: This one hit me hard because we are a hot cocoa family. Ghirardelli is recalling a bunch of powdered beverage mixes. What I recommend, people go online, look it up. If you've got any of them, throw it out. I had to do the same.
0: We're told no illnesses have been reported so far. Coming up next, we're going to be taking a look at your business report. 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
9: Canucks fans, this is big. 10 overall draft picks, one guaranteed in the top three. This is the 2026 NHL Draft Lottery, and the Canucks are holding game-changing odds. 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
10: I'm Chris McCusker. Some good news and still some unanswered questions after the federal government unveiled its economic update this past week. Joy Knott is partner, trade and customs at KPMG Canada.
11: I think the most obvious thing is that it seems to be that the government has chosen to stay the course. There seems to be two main projects and pillars that they're focused on. Of course, there's the CUSMA renegotiation this summer, and then, of course, the actual execution of major projects. I think that's what people are waiting to see. There's been a lot of action there. Now it's time to see the

0: execution.
1: So did anything stand out for you?
0: I thought it was really interesting when, with the announcement of the new sovereign wealth fund, knowing what I know about sovereign wealth funds from other countries, I thought that that was a really interesting idea to introduce into Canada. And, you know, I look forward to seeing how that rolls out for us in Canada.
1: And you want to highlight two other things.
0: So something that was a positive note was to see that the deficit was actually below what was previously forecast. So that was a bit of good news. And another piece of good news was actually some funding, $6 billion to address skilled trade, training for skilled trades. So, you know, there were definitely some nuggets of positive news.
1: Joy Knott is partner, trade and customs at KPMG in Canada. And with your weekend business report, I'm Chris McCusker.
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4: Good morning. It's Sunday, May 3rd. I'm Jim Benny. Downtown at 17 degrees and mostly sunny. Here's what's happening right now. The latest TikTok trend has come to Vancouver.
6: We received some reports of about 250 to 300 people, mostly young people, attempting to gain entry to the Church of Scientology.
4: They started throwing stuff when police showed up yesterday afternoon. Some Lower Mainland streets will be clogged with runners today. The BMO Marathon and Half Marathon are happening. Will people in Vancouver suffer in the heat because of the actions at City Hall? One councillor is concerned because Vancouver's Cool Kids program has ended. And Cope's nomination meeting is May 11th, but the party has already announced a candidate for mayor to be formally picked that day. She's Stephanie Allen, former vice president of BC Housing.
7: Vancouver Whitecaps dealt with the Galaxy in Los Angeles. The Canadians will go for a series split when they face Hillsborough. Sports at 45.
4: Another 80s cult classic is taking over Broadway. Business at 56. 1130 News Time, 1131. Now to the 1130 Rogers Xfinity Internet Traffic Center. Sydney, what's going on?
8: There are still closures in effect for the BMO Marathon. So if you're over in downtown, keep in mind that Hastings and Pender closed west of Burrard. That's probably going to last for most of the day. Denman also shut down from Davie all the way over to the Burrard Bridge. And the Burrard Bridge southbound is closed all the way down, which continues on to Cornwall. And that's closed onto Point Grey Road as well. So definitely just a heads up there. There are a lot of delays on the surrounding routes like West 4th because of the closure. So just keep that in mind. Northwest Marine Drive also closed from 4th all the way to Chancellor, and then Northwest Marine again closed from Chancellor to 16th. Southwest Marine, it looks like it is slowly reopening, but it's still closed between Westbrook Mall and 16th, and 16th is closed from Marine all the way to Discovery. And then aside from that, 33rd, 29th still closed between Cambie and Main, but all the other closures have reopened. In Vancouver, a crash on 41st eastbound of Victoria in the right lane. You're seeing delays all directions. Highway 1 westbound approaching the Ironworkers, backing up solid from Gilmore, and in Abbotsford, you're all cleared after that earlier problem by Cole Road that's gone and out of the way. So is the volume. And out of New West, 6th Avenue is closed. So 20th and Stewartson are quite dense. I recommend taking the Stalawasum. And there's also that bump at the south end of the bridge still holding up traffic. Traffic is for JanPro. 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And now over to the weather for today. It is just beautiful and sunny and high 19, a low down to 12. Tomorrow, another nice sunny day, a high 22, a low at 13. Tuesday, again, sunny, a high of 20, a low of 13. And right now in Vancouver, mainly sunny and 17 degrees.
4: Sydney, that's why you're sitting by the window, right? You want to get the sun.
8: Oh, yeah, absolutely. I need to get my tan going, Jim.
4: Okay, well, you tan away, and we'll tell you.

0: Traffic and weather together is heard every 10 minutes on the ones. 11:30 news time, 11:33. And our top story this hour, Vancouver police say hundreds of young people attempted to break into the Church of Scientology yesterday. About 200 to 300, actually. Around 3 p.m., police were called to West Hastings for reports of a crowd trying to kick in a gate at the back of the building. Sergeant Adam Donaldson has told us the crowd started throwing things at police.
1: One person was arrested, and that person that was arrested was a 16-year-old male. He ended up being released to his parents. No criminal charges relating out of that.
0: And no one was injured. Now, this appears to be connected to an online trend on TikTok called Scientology speedrunning, where people will post videos of themselves entering buildings belonging to the Church of Scientology and running through them. While it's a thrill for runners of a different sort now we're talking about, it's causing headaches for drivers. Talking about the BMO Marathon and Half Marathon. They're getting underway this morning at Queen Elizabeth Park. 25,000 will make their way through West Vancouver and Stanley Park for the runs, with a number of road closures in place. Amidst this warm weather, Vancouver Coastal Health is urging runners to stay hydrated and not overdo it. The finish line is at Pender between Thurlow and Butte. Racers can take a victory walk before finishing their celebration at Victory Plaza. Well, today's hot weather has some Vancouver politicians concerned about cooling measures this summer. This comes after the city ended its cooling kit program. Our Jack Rabb is speaking with Park Board Chair Tom Digby and City Councilor Lucy Maloney.
2: The city directed the Parks Board to create $15 million in savings, and when the board's budget came back, $600,000 worth of lifeguards weren't part of it. ABC councillors maintained that the zero means zero budget wasn't to blame, and any fault laid with the Parks Board for not prioritizing its services correctly.
3: The public made it loud and clear to us that they really do expect services there the way there has been for decades and indeed over 100 years.
2: On Friday, the Parks Board announced that funding for lifeguards at nine beaches would be continued on a one-year basis, which represents a major relief to folks who want to cool off in the water safely. But even so, with memories of the heat dome still fresh, those outside of the ABC Council majority worry that striking out budget lines could cost lives.
4: There's less and less money for the measures that we need to be taking both short-term and long-term to keep our most vulnerable residents safe during extreme heat events.
2: Jack Rabb, City News, Vancouver.
0: Pope has announced Stephanie Allen is seeking the party's mayoral nomination in Vancouver's coming municipal election. As a former vice president of BC Housing, Allen says the city needs to take big swings on homelessness and protecting renters. She's also expressed support for the city's arts, culture, and nightlife community. Allen is the latest to add her name to the growing list of people hoping to dethrone current Mayor Ken Sim of ABC Vancouver. She hopes to join City Councilor Pete Fry of the Green Party and nonprofit housing executive William Azaroff of One City in the race. Cope's nomination meeting is May 11th. No other mayoralty candidates have come forward. The BC Wildfire Service is keeping an eye on a handful of new wildfires this weekend. They say seven have started in the last 24 hours, with one breaking out near Stave Lake north of Mission. That fire is under a hectare in size and is being held at the moment. Another wildfire is out of control near Lytton. It's also under a hectare. The service says the above seasonal temperatures this weekend are increasing the risks of new fires around the province. Smoke could be seen coming from a 10th floor of a Vancouver apartment building last night around 8. A fire broke out at a building along 14th near Birch. Vancouver Fire says crews had to rescue two dogs who were left with minor injuries. Nobody else was injured, but five suites have some water damage. Crews say the fire was believed to have been an accident. 11:30 news time, 11:37. Right now downtown, updating the temperature, 17 degrees. Nice sunny day. We're hoping for highs of 19. Well, we're actually hoping for probably highs of more than that, but 19 is what the weather people say we may get. Our Prime Minister has thanked the Prime Minister of Armenia for inviting him to a summit meeting.
5: Prime Minister Mark Carney is now in Armenia for a gathering on strategic cooperation in politics, security, and infrastructure. Canada is the first non-European country to attend the European Political Community Summit, which includes EU countries and others such as Iceland, Turkey, and Ukraine. The meeting has taken place twice a year since they began after Russia's full-scale invasion of Ukraine in 2022. The Prime Minister's office said the trip will focus on Ukraine's defense and drumming up more trade and investment across the continent. From the Canadian Press, I'm Naira Ahmed.
0: Iran is expressing, or pressing that is, for an end to the war within 30 days, as President Trump expresses doubts.
6: Iran says it wants issues between it and the United States to be resolved within 30 days and to end the war rather than extend a ceasefire. On Saturday, President Donald

0: Well, Trump said he was reviewing Iran's latest proposal.
1: They want to make a deal. They're decimated. They're having a hard time figuring out who their leader is. They don't know who their leader is because their leader is gone. Their former leader, Khamenei.
0: The semi-official Noor news agency reports that Iran's proposal also calls for the U.S. lifting sanctions, ending the naval blockade, withdrawing forces from the region, and ceasing all hostilities, including Israel's operations in Lebanon. I'm Donna Warder.
2: Jeff Gauthier watched a five-hour film to learn more about his son Caden's screen activity. It's part of Rogers' multi-year screen break initiative to cut down kids' screen time. Our Nick Wistall is hearing from Dr. Alexia Polillo with a youth center in Toronto.
3: Recently, some governments in Canada have floated a social media ban for younger teens. Experts hope kids and parents work together to adjust habits.
4: I think it's so important to have youth involved in this conversation. We do see now some more parenting studies that are coming out that show like parental monitoring is associated with better health outcomes.
3: Advice Caden and Jeff are taking to heart.
5: I think that I'd like folks to not feel guilty or responsible. I think that this can ignite, you know, some of the communication between parents and young people. I recognize myself that I was on my phone a lot.
6: Have a conversation with your parents about it and see how it goes. Set your phone down for 1 or 2 hours and just like try to find something else to do.
3: Nick Westall, City News, Toronto.
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10: Thank you, Jim. If you're heading southbound into the States, it's pretty busy right now. Peace Arch and Pack Highway crossings are both sitting at 30 to 50, and then Aldergrove and Sumas are both sitting at 2240, all heading south. North into Canada, the Peace Arch, about a 20-40 minute wait. The Pack Highway crossing, at least 15 to 30. The Aldergrove crossing about 25 to 45, and Sumas nice and quiet, 515 heading north. You can find the latest border wait times anytime at vancouver.citynews.ca/border.
2: 60 seconds away, traffic and weather together on the ones.
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12: 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During those unpredictable weather conditions,
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10: There are still closures because of the marathon today in Vancouver. So downtown Hastings and Pender both closed just west of Burrard, causing a whole mess for all the surrounding routes. I can't recommend a single one as they're all terrible. Beach Avenue shut down from Davie all the way over to the Burrard Bridge, and the Burrard Bridge southbound is closed onto Cornwall Avenue, which is closed all the way to Point Grey Road and McDonald, and even Point Grey is closed near Jericho. And so that's also causing heavy delays on the surrounding routes. A lot of the neighborhood streets are closed too. And Northwest Marine Drive is shut down from 4th all the way over to Chancellor. And then from Chancellor, Northwest Marine closed around UBC all the way to West 16th. Southwest Marine still closed westbound in between Westbrook Mall and 16th. And 16th is closed between Discovery and Marine. And then you have closures along Blanca as well. And 33rd still shut down between Cambie and Main, as that was the very start of the race. So it'll probably still be closed for a while. Highway 1 westbound approaching the Ironworkers, you're backed up solid all the way from Gilmore out in Burnaby. The Lionsgate is in better shape. Cape. If you're going into downtown, I definitely recommend the Lionsgate. If you are trying to leave downtown, you're still fighting

0: all the volume because of the closures of Hastings and Pender. So while the Lionsgate Bridge itself is better, the approach not so much. And then over on the Queensboro Bridge, there's still that bump at the south end holding up traffic. And with the closure of 6, you're terrible off Stewartson and 20th. Take the Stalawasum of the Night Bridge instead. And going to and from YVR, really busy today, so a heads up there. Otherwise, you're looking good for most of the major routes. 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And out of the weather for today, nice and sunny, high 19, low down to 12. Tomorrow, another sunny day, a high 22, a low 13. And Tuesday, again, sunny, a high 20, a low 13. Right now in Vancouver, mainly sunny and 17 degrees.
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1: Downtown at 17 degrees. Hello there, I'm Jim Benny. Here's what's making news right now. Vancouver police had to clear several hundred young people away from the Scientology building on Hastings. The message:
9: people trying to get into a building is break and enter. Damaging property is mischief. Throwing things at police is assaulting a police officer.
1: The young people were apparently following a social media trend. We sure love running. The BMO Marathon is on today, only a couple of weekends after the Sun Run. The heat from the actual sun on runners has resulted in a warning from Vancouver Coastal Health. And coming up after sports, there's concern about empty seats in the Canada Senate. 11:30 news time, 11:45. Now from Sportsnet 650, the home of the Canucks, here's Randolph Fairbairn.
10: Vancouver Whitecaps face the LA Galaxy, looking for a W to move to within a point of top spot in the Western Conference. After the San Jose Earthquakes, who sit atop the Western Conference, settled for a 1-1 draw with TFC. But the Whitecaps needed a late goal from Matias Laborda to salvage a 1-1 draw against the Galaxy. With the draw, Vancouver now 3 points back of San Jose and second in the West. They do hold a game in hand on the Earthquakes. They now sit at 8-1-1. Next up, the Whitecaps have a huge showdown next Saturday out on the road against the Earthquakes in San Jose. It will go at 7:30. From the Premier League, two finals, Bournemouth over Crystal Palace 3-0. A big one between Man U and Liverpool, with the Red Devils winning 3-2. From the NSL, the Rise took on the Montreal Roses. They dropped a 4-0 decision. They'll face Ottawa on Wednesday. The NHL playoffs continue with two games on the docket. It starts with Game 7 between the Montreal Canadiens and Tampa Bay Lightning in Tampa. The puck drops at 3 o'clock. It's followed by the Western Conference's Round 2, opening with Game 1 between the Minnesota Wild and the Colorado Avalanche in Denver at 6. You can see both on Sportsnet. Game 1 in the Eastern Conference's series between the Philadelphia Flyers and Carolina Hurricanes went in Carolina. The Hurricanes win the opener 3-0. Game 2 goes in Raleigh tomorrow. Also tomorrow, the Vegas Golden Knights and Anaheim Ducks will open their series with Game 1 in Sin City. You can see both on Sportsnet. From the Sports Center, I'm Randolph Fairbairn.
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0: hundreds of new vehicles in stock and get a trip for two to Mexico or Vegas, including airfare and hotel. 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
1: 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We've got it.
2: This is 1130 News Radio. Hello there, I'm Jim Benny. Senators say they're concerned about the growing list of vacancies in the upper chamber as the appointment process for new members remains unclear.
3: Prime Minister Mark Carney hasn't appointed a single senator since taking office in March of last year. There are currently 9 vacant seats with 6 more to become vacant before the end of the year.
2: That's Canadian Press reporter Lisa Lapointe. One independent senator says vacancies mean less representation and fewer perspectives, adding there has been no direct answer on how many appointments will be made under the current Liberal government. Real estate sector watchers say retirees are putting plans to downsize on hold. A RE/MAX Canada survey says only 10% of Canadians are aiming to move to a smaller home over the next 10 years. Toronto broker Tim Sirianis says many retirees are weighing their options amidst falling home prices and a lack of choice in the market.
4: As the population continues to age, we're seeing, you know, this being a bigger conversation. This conversation has been going on because people who are living in larger homes, they're finding it very hard to find a reason to move because they can't find suitable housing that is smaller.
2: Experts say given current economic conditions, some retirees are also putting off relocation plans to financially support family members longer than they had hoped. Shakira has performed a free concert on Copacabana Beach in Rio. The Brazilian city's mayor said 2 million attended the event last night. It was part of her Women No Longer Cry world tour. Before the show, Shakira told Brazil's TV Globo she believes it'll be the biggest concert of her career. The performance is part of Rio's effort to boost the economy. And 20 years after the original, the sequel to The Devil Wears Prada has made a splash in its first weekend at theaters. It earned $77 million in Canada and the U.S. and $156.6 million internationally. It easily topped the box office and bumped Michael to second place, falling 44%. The Devil Wears Prada 2 appeared in more than 4,100 locations in North America. Women made up about 76% of ticket buyers, according to post-track exit polls. Coming up in just a moment, Sydney's here. We've got traffic and weather together on the ones, right here on 1130 News Radio.
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12: 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My name is Sydney Parker. Starting over in Vancouver, there are still closures because of the half marathon. That includes Hastings and Pender, both closures west of Burrard. And then Beach is closed from Davie to the Burrard Street Bridge. And the Burrard Bridge southbound is shut down right across all the way onto Cornwall Avenue, which is closed all the way over to McDonald. And Point Grey, even past that, is closed up against the beaches there. And then Northwest Marine Drive also shut down from 4th all the way around over to Chancellor Boulevard. And Northwest Marine continues to be closed from Chancellor all the way over to 16th around UBC. Southwest Marine westbound still blocked off from Westbrook Mall all the way up to 16th. And 16th is closed in between Southwest Marine and Discovery. So definitely continue to avoid it. And there's also the closure of 33rd in between Cambie and Main. So that's pretty much what's left for the marathon. But otherwise, most of the other closures have reopened. Habit 1 westbound approaching the Ironworkers, just a total mess. It's a lot of weekend volume. You're backing up solid from Gilmore out in Burnaby. The Lionsgate Bridge, the bridge itself in much better shape. But if you're trying to come through downtown, the surrounding routes around the closures of Pender and Hastings are very plugged up, so you're not really going to save much time. And then over on the Queensboro, there's that bump at the south end holding up traffic. Out in New West, 6th Avenue closed, so you're seeing massive backups off of 20th and Stewartson

0: Also, definitely worth skipping this. Take either the Stalawasem or the Knight Street Bridge as an alternate route. Going to and from YVR, really busy on Grant McConkey and at the Loop. So just a heads up, if that's where you're trying to go, give yourself some extra time. And a crash in Vancouver, 41st eastbound at Victoria. It's got the right lane blocked off, but you're seeing slowdowns all directions here. Traffic is for Urban Auctions Langley, antiques, collectibles, sports cards, vinyl records, comics, estate sales, and store bankruptcies. 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And now to the weather for today. Nice and sunny, a high of 19, a low of 12. Tomorrow, also sunny, a high of 22, a low of 13. Tuesday, more sunshine, a high of 20, a low of 13. Wednesday, sunny day with a high of 18, a low of 11. And more sun on Thursday, high of 18, low of 9. Right now in Vancouver, mainly sunny, 17 degrees.
1: This is 1130 News Radio. Hello there, I'm Jim Benny. The Pentagon confirms 5,000 troops will be pulled from the U.S. air base in Germany.
2: It's a move that shifts the relationship between the United States and Germany, as the Pentagon confirmed 5,000 troops will be pulled out of the European nation. The announcement made following threats from President Donald Trump to withdraw personnel after comments made by the German chancellor earlier this week.
3: An entire nation is being humiliated by the Iranian state leadership, especially by these so-called revolutionary guards.
2: Friction between the U.S. and some European leaders has been increasing due to the war with Iran. Trump signaling that NATO allies have not helped with the conflict. Earlier this week, the president threatened to pull troops from Italy and Spain. The Ramstein Air Base is the largest that the United States has in Europe. It serves as headquarters for the U.S. Air Force in the continent. Troops have been stationed there since 1952. Latest numbers show that roughly 35,000 military personnel are stationed throughout Germany. In the town of Landstuhl, near the Ramstein base, residents are reacting to the news.
4: In any case, it would hit hard because this area is very dependent on it financially, and I think would cause a great deal of damage.
5: Americans weren't just part of society. Some of them really did live among us quite normally. Not all of them were isolated, but they provided jobs. They rented houses and flats.
6: It's a loss of purchasing power, of course. However, it also has advantages.
7: The withdrawal is expected to be completed over the next 6 to 12 months. For City News, I'm Alessandra Carnero.
1: Ukraine's president says his country's forces have struck two oil tankers outside a Russian Black Sea port. And a crucial northern oil terminal came under renewed attack.
8: Mr. Zelensky posted a video of a sea drone closing in on a vessel, saying the tankers would not transport oil again. And he promised further development of Ukraine's long-range capabilities. Also, last night saw another attack more than 1,000 kilometers north of Ukraine's border on Primorsk, Russia's largest oil-loading port on the Baltic. Even if the resulting fires have been extinguished, the relentless drone attacks of recent weeks have exposed the vulnerability of Russia's strategic infrastructure during modern warfare.
1: Sasha Schlichter reporting. Two women have died as they tried to reach Britain from northern France. 80 other migrants were rescued after their dinghy ran aground.
9: In the pouring rain and in thick fog, a boat carrying more than 80 people set off from the beach at Neufchâtel Adelot, south of Boulogne, but very quickly got into difficulty running aground on some rocks. When the emergency services reached the dinghy, they found two women had died. It brings the number of fatalities this year to 8. Last month, Britain and France signed a new deal aimed at stopping people risking their lives in the world's busiest shipping lane. But the smuggling gangs have begun

0: 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We'll feature them.
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7: Another 1980s cult classic is taking over Broadway.
8: Notice anything unusual about Santa Carla yet?
9: It's a pretty cool place. If you're a Martian.
10: Or a vampire.
7: The Lost Boys cost $25 million to bring to the stage, making it one of the most expensive plays ever made. But it's still only a third of what it cost to produce the 2011 fiasco Spider-Man Turn Off the Dark. And even though we started with a clip from the film, don't expect the movie because a lot has changed.
11: I'm knocking on your door, let me inside. Don't let me be the night I have to have you.
7: Writers not only created bigger roles for women, but also boosted the simmering LGBT undertones of the film in an effort to create a unique theatrical experience, which includes a lot of flying vampires. Like The Outsiders, The Lost Boys has a nostalgic appeal for Gen X ticket buyers, who are now the target demo for Broadway producers. Karen Moscow, Bloomberg Radio.
12: Even as gas prices soar, General Motors says its pickups and SUVs are still selling. GM raised its profit outlook for the year by $500 million. Lower electric vehicle sales also helped GM's bottom line since those models lose money. The question going forward is whether gas prices eventually will push drivers

0: is away from its trucks and large SUVs in favor of more fuel-efficient models. Courtney Dunahoe, Bloomberg Radio.
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6: Good afternoon. It's Sunday, May 3rd. I'm Jim Benny. 17 degrees, sunny downtown, and here's what's happening right now. Young people started throwing stuff at police who showed up twice to stop them from busting down a gate to get into the Scientology building.
8: It may seem fun for young people to get swept up in these viral trends, but this is a criminal matter.
6: A 16-year-old was arrested and taken to his parents. It's another day of lacing up runners for road dogs in the Lower Mainland. Vancouver Coastal Health is warning them the heat could cause some troubles. The effect of the heat is concerning one Vancouver councillor after the city decided to stop its Cool Kit program. And COPE has someone who wants to be its candidate for mayor. Stephanie Allen hopes to go up against Pete Fry of the Greens and William Azaroff of One City to replace Ken Sim as mayor of Vancouver.
9: Whitecaps took on the Galaxy in Los Angeles, and the NHL playoffs continue with two games on the docket. Sports at 15.
6: There are a number of factors working against the housing market in Canada right now. A business at 26. 1130 News Time, 1201. Now to the 1130 Rogers Xfinity Internet Traffic Center. And Sydney, what's happening?
10: There are still closures in effect for the BMO Marathon, Jim. So if you're over in Vancouver, 33rd, 29th is still closed in between Cambie and Main. That'll probably continue to last, as that was the very start of the closure. And then there is also the closure of Beach Avenue from Davie all the way over to the Burrard Street Bridge, and the Burrard Bridge southbound is also closed right across all the way onto Cornwall, which is closed all the way to Point Grey McDonald, and then Point Grey continues to be closed all the way in front of the beaches here by Jericho. So just a heads up on that. Really busy on surrounding routes as a result. Hastings and Pender also closed west of Burrard, causing really big delays for all of those streets surrounding. So if you're trying to get up onto the Lionsgate, you're going to be fighting on this volume. Otherwise, the Lionsgate Bridge is in pretty good shape right now. There's also Highway 1 westbound approaching the Ironworkers is solid back to Gilmore. Just a lot of weekend volume here. And then a

0: It is a scorcher out there, at least comparatively, with Vancouver Coastal Health recommending runners drink plenty of water before, during, and after the race. A number of block parties are also happening at places like English Bay and Kitsilano. And drivers beware, several road closures are in place in Stanley Park, UBC, and the West End. Of course, we'll keep you updated on that. You need leadership with experience and heart to fight for the public good, not just predatory wealth and super rich. That's her quote. It appears she'll be the only person running for the nomination when Cope holds its candidate selection meeting on May 11th. A news release from the party heaps praise on her. Cope Councillor Sean Orr says she understands the system is rigged against regular people. And Cope co-chair Sam Smart calls her the right person for the job. The party's website has no other candidates for mayor, but has listed people who want to run for the party for council, school board, and park board.
1: 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Wildfire update.
0: The hotter weather is something firefighters north of Mission are dealing with right now as they put out a wildfire, at least try to do this, near Stave Lake. It's one of several, in fact, seven that have started in the last 24 hours. It's the only one in the Lower Mainland, and it's under a hectare in size. There's a new fire near Lytton about the same size, and crews are working to bring it under control. BC Wildfire Service is warning there could be more new wildfires because of the heat. Vancouver fire crews had to rescue two dogs from an apartment fire last night. Around 8, firefighters were called to a building in Fairview near West 14th and Birch. Smoke could be seen coming from the 10th floor. The dogs were left with minor injuries. No one was in the suite at the time. Prime Minister Mark Carney has arrived in Armenia.
2: Carney's taking part in the European Political Community Summit, a gathering to touch on strategic cooperation in politics, security, and infrastructure. It's the first time a non-European country is participating in the meetings. Carney's also set to have bilateral discussions with numerous world leaders during the summit, including the presidents of Ukraine and the European Union, as well as the prime ministers of Spain, Italy, and Poland. The last time a Canadian prime minister visited Armenia was Justin Trudeau, who attended the Francophonie summit there in 2018. Lisa Laporte, The Canadian Press.
0: Donald Trump is reviewing the latest Iranian peace proposal to end the war, but there are still some skeptical a deal can be reached anytime soon.
3: This proposal is much like the other proposals the Iranians have given with things they are asking for that President Trump is just not going to go for. His key thing here, of course, is the nuclear program. Even though they've said they've obliterated the nuclear program, we heard Pete Hegseth say this week, they still have ambitions. They also still have enriched uranium, and I think that is a key sticking point.
0: ABC News Chief Global Affairs Anchor Martha Raddatz. The power went off at the Richmond Night Market last night, forcing the venue to shut down. A video on social media shows the moment the lights went out, a power line appeared to flash and send sparks into the sky. BC Hydro says a cable fault knocked out power for around 200 people along Corvette Way near Sea Island Way around 9 last night. The power is back on. Coming up in 30 seconds, your 11:30 News Radio Ferry Report.
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5: Thank you, Jim. 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Tawasin to Duke Point, 12:45, also at 60. And Horseshoe Bay to Langdale, that next up 12:10, about to take off, is at 85. The 225 later this afternoon is not even at half sold. You can find the latest ferry updates anytime at vancouver.citynews.ca/traffic.
0: 60 seconds away, traffic and weather together on the ones.
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3: Thank you, Jim. If you are trying to get up onto the Ironworkers Bridge, it's really busy. Backing up solid all the way from around Gilmore out in Burnaby. It's just a weekend volume, nothing in your way. To and from the Lionsgate, also busy, but it's actually better right now than the Ironworkers. But because of the marathon, there's a lot of closures in downtown, including Hastings and Pender closed just west of Burrard. So it's causing a whole mess. All of those lanes that filter into Georgia just before the causeway, they're all super plugged up. So it's not looking good out here. And then Beach Avenue still closed from Davie over to the Burrard Bridge, and the Burrard Bridge southbound also blocked off all the way onto Cornwall, which continues all the way over to Point Grey and McDonald. And then even Point Grey Road is closed by Jericho and a lot of the side streets in there as well. Northwest Marine Drive still closed from 4th over to Chancellor, but it looks like they're starting to reopen it around UBC, so between 16th and Chancellor. Same with 16th. Looks like that's opening up, and Southwest Marine as well. And then also still closed is 33rd, 29th, in between Cambie and Main Street. So definitely avoid that one still. And then aside from that, there's not a whole lot of problems in your way, but I am noticing a delay over on Kingsway eastbound right at Glen Drive, which is not usually a place where you're held up by the lights, and you're backing up almost to Fraser. So there's definitely something there. If you have details, do let me know. And then it also sounds like that there is a house fire out in Surrey on 154th and 104. So 154 northbound is closed at 104th. So definitely avoid that. And yeah, definitely seeing the delays in the area. And aside from that, it's a little busy. Having one at 232. That's just volume because of road work. And trying to get onto the Queensboro is a total mess because of that closure of 6. So just take the Stalawasim instead. Trust me, you'll save so much time. And I don't think enough people take that advice because these things are ongoing with the Queensboro and it gets busy every weekend. So just do yourself a favor and avoid it. 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Now to the weather for today. It is nice and sunny, a high 19, a low down to 12. Tomorrow, also sunny, a high 21, a low of 13. And Tuesday, sunny again, a high of 20, a low of 13. Right now in Vancouver, sunny and 17 degrees.
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2: In downtown Vancouver, it's 17 degrees. Good afternoon, I'm Jim Benny, and here's what's making news right now. Social media influencers appear to have influenced several hundred young people to storm the Scientology headquarters in Vancouver. And police had to clear them away.
11: My message here is, for parents, is you got to know what your kids are doing.
2: A 16-year-old was picked up by police and sent back to his parents. Runners and more runners. You'll see them on some Vancouver streets today. It's the annual BMO Marathon and Half Marathon. It's going to be hot, so Vancouver Health is warning runners to try to stay cool. And
12: a new generation of satellites revealing cities that are sinking. I'm ABC's Dave Packer. That's coming up.
2: 11:30 news time, 12:15. From Sportsnet 650, the home of the Canucks, here's Randolph Fairbairn.
13: Vancouver Whitecaps took on the Galaxy in L.A., looking to move within a point of top spot in the West after the Western leading San Jose Earthquakes tied TFC 1-1. But the Whitecaps settled for a 1-1 draw with L.A. They're now 3 points back of San Jose in the West, sitting in second. Vancouver now 8-1-1, while San Jose

0: sits at 9-1-1. Next up, the Whitecaps will take on the Earthquakes next Saturday at 7:30. From the Premier League, one final, Bournemouth over Crystal Palace, 3-0. Staying on the pitch, the Rise took on the Montreal Roses. They dropped a 4-0 decision. They'll face Ottawa on Wednesday. The NHL playoffs continue with two games on the docket. It starts with Game 7 between the Montreal Canadiens and Tampa Bay Lightning in Tampa. The puck drops at 3 o'clock. It's followed by the Western Conference's Round 2 opening with Game 1 between the Minnesota Wild and the Colorado Avalanche in Denver. That puck drops at 6. You can see both on Sportsnet. Game 1 in the Eastern Conference's series between the Philadelphia Flyers and Carolina Hurricanes went in Carolina with the Hurricanes winning 3-0. Game 2 goes in Raleigh tomorrow, along with the Vegas Golden Knights and Anaheim Ducks opening their series with Game 1 in Vegas. You can see both on Sportsnet. The Vancouver Canadiens are set to finish their series with the Hillsboro Hops at Nat Bailey Stadium. They come in having won two straight. They'll go for the series split with the finale starting at 1:05. From the final round, the Cadillac Championship in Florida, Cameron Young is your leader at minus 15. Top Canadian is Nick Taylor. He's six back and tied for fourth. From the Sports Center, I'm Randolph Fairbairn.
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4: You're listening to 1130 News Radio, and I'm David Natalini. A pedestrian who was hit by an impaired driver in Abbotsford on Friday has sadly passed away. Police say they were called to Emerson Street and Simon Avenue shortly after 3:30 p.m. When they arrived, they found the pedestrian suffering from life-threatening injuries. He was taken to a hospital. The driver initially took off but returned to the scene and was arrested. She has now been released pending a full investigation, which police say could take several months. A nonprofit worries Ottawa's planned changes to food safety laws prioritize trade over the health of Canadians.
5: The Liberals said this week they would amend food safety laws to take food security and affordability into account. Mary Lou McDonald with the group Safe Food Matters says the changes could permit higher maximum levels of glyphosate residue in foods from the U.S. Glyphosate is a herbicide used to kill weeds. Meanwhile, Agriculture Union National President Milton Dick argues cutting red tape means cutting protections. Jason White, the Canadian Press.
4: And those watching the real estate sector say plenty of retirees have put downsizing plans on hold as they contend with challenges like falling home prices and a lack of choice in the market.
6: A RE/MAX Canada survey says among those 65 years and older, just 16% intend to downsize in the next 10 years, while 57% plan to remain in their current home. Toronto broker Tim Sirianos says many retirees are finding it difficult to find a reason to move, because they can't find suitable housing that is smaller. Experts say given current economic conditions, some are also putting off relocation plans to financially support family members longer than they had anticipated. Michelle Zedekian, The Canadian Press.
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1: Rogers Xfinity Internet Traffic Center. My name is Sydney Parker. Starting over in Surrey, sounds like there's a house fire on 154th northbound at 104th Avenue. Northbound traffic is blocked off, but you're seeing really heavy delays on 104th westbound, backing up solid from 157. So just a heads up on that for sure. Otherwise, it's really busy trying to get onto the ironworkers out of Vancouver. You're backing up solid all the way from Gilmore out in Burnaby, and you do have delays on the upper levels as well. The Lionsgate Bridge, especially busy southbound at the north end and trying to get out of downtown. Not so much because of the Lionsgate or because of the approach, but because of the marathon, you have a closure at Pender and Hastings just west of Burrard. So with two less options of the main arms that get you to the Lionsgate, all the other surrounding routes like Georgia and Melville and Cordova are just super plugged up. So that's what's going on out there. But once you do get onto Georgia, it opens right up as you work your way through the causeway and onto the bridge. And then I'm noticing another slowdown in Vancouver on Kingsway eastbound at Glen Drive, which is before Knight Street. Not a typical place to see these delays, and you're backing up solid almost to Fraser. So if you have details, let me know. They're working on Granville between 16th and Broadway, and Broadway still closed between Maine and Quebec. And then also part of the marathon that's still closed downtown on Beach from Davie all the way over to the Burrard Street Bridge. Burrard Bridge southbound also closed, and then into the Kitsilano neighborhood, you're seeing closures, including along Cornwall Avenue, which is shut down all the way over to Point Grey McDonald. And then Point Grey is also closed all the way over to Jericho, and a lot of the side streets in between in these areas, so definitely a heads up. But they have started to reopen routes like Northwest Marine as well as Southwest Marine and 16th. Those all look to be getting back to normal now. And 33rd, 29th still closed in between Maine and Cambies. That's where the very start was. So definitely a heads up. And the Queensboro Bridge still a mess out of New West because that closure is 6th. Traffic is for Otter Co-op. 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Now to the weather for today. Beautiful and sunny, a high 19, a low of 12. Tomorrow, sunny, high 22, low 13. And for Tuesday, another sunny day, high 20, low 13. Wednesday, sunny, high 18, low of 11. And Thursday, sunny, high 18, low 9. Right now in Vancouver, sunny and 17 degrees.
2: Welcome back. I'm David Natalini. With potential peace talks stalled between Ukraine and Russia, President Vladimir Zelensky released his plans for an army reform.
3: Meant to address problems with infantry shortages.
4: The fifth year of full-scale war presents unique challenges, first and foremost in managing personnel and motivating our soldiers.
3: The country looking to increase its manpower after reports of shortages due to alleged poor training and support. Zelensky promising higher pay for the infantry along with an increase in drone use. Zelensky said that under the new system, wages for non-combat positions should reach the equivalent of $683 American a month, a one-third increase from the current rate. The announcement comes as Ukraine ramps up its defense and targets the drones flying deep into Russia. In the past 2 weeks, reportedly striking an oil refinery and export terminal in the Black Sea town of Tuapse, the strikes prompting evacuations in the Russian town. Meanwhile, back in Ukraine, firefighters worked to put out flames inside an apartment building in the Odessa region on Friday after a reported Russian strike. While in Kharkiv, rescue workers put out a fire at a gas station after another alleged Russian attack.
5: We were worried that our residential building might be affected. There is a petrol station right next to us, and we don't know what to do now. It's dangerous, isn't it?
3: As the violence continues, President Zelensky confirmed on Saturday he was monitoring unusual activity at the Belarus border, adding that he would respond if necessary. He stressed that Ukraine would defend its people and its sovereignty while urging Minsk not to get involved in Russia's war. For City News, I'm Alessandra Carnero.
2: New images from NASA show a major world capital slowly sinking, and now scientists say they can track it in real time.
6: More than 20 million people in Mexico City are living on ground that is sinking. In some areas, by more than half an inch every month. New data from the NISAR satellite shows the damage is already widespread, cracking roads, buildings, and water lines. Scientists say the problem dates back more than a century, but it's accelerated as groundwater is pumped from an ancient lake bed beneath the city. Researchers say some areas have dropped by dozens of feet. Dave Packer, ABC News.
2: And another food recall is underway, this time for Ghirardelli chocolate. Certain powder drink mixes are being recalled because of potential salmonella contamination. The company says the mixes were mostly intended for food services and sold in bulk. The

0: Some consumers may have bought them online. ABC News medical contributor Dr. Alec Patel took no chances.
1: This one hit me hard because we are a hot cocoa family. Ghirardelli is recalling a bunch of powdered beverage mixes. What I recommend, people go online, look it up. If you've got any of them, throw it out. I had to do the same.
0: We're told no illnesses have been reported so far. Coming up next, we're going to be taking a look at your business report. 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
5: I'm Chris McCusker. There are a number of factors working against the housing market in Canada right now after a weak start to the year. Now, the Bank of Canada opted to leave interest rates unchanged this week for now, but it sounds like it could hike if oil prices stay high. And there is more to this story. David Alexandre Broussard is chief economist at the Chartered Professional Accountants of Canada.
6: Canada's housing market has always been propped up by our population growing, which stimulates demand. So that's something that's being taken out of the equation in 2026 and most likely 2027, or at least population could stay flat. So that's what's behind the housing market not doing as good as expected. And let's also remind ourselves that there are multiple different housing markets in Canada, and they do not necessarily behave the same way, although they've tended to normalize in 2025. Toronto and Vancouver have not seen price increases since March or April 2022 overall, but other housing markets we're doing better, but as price increased, affordability ratios, which is when you compare the price to the income, have all gone up.
5: Now, Canada-U.S. trade is also a factor.
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10: Good afternoon. It's Sunday, May 3rd. I'm Jim Benny. Right now in Vancouver, it's 17 degrees. Here's what's happening right now. The latest TikTok trend has come to Vancouver.
11: We received some reports of about 250 to 300 people, mostly young people, attempting to gain entry to the Church of Scientology.
10: They started throwing stuff when police showed up yesterday afternoon. It's a beautiful day, though maybe a bit warm, for the BMO Marathon and Half Marathon. Advice to runners from Vancouver Coastal Health, stay hydrated. The heat and treating it is a concern for one Vancouver councillor. She's looking at the possible effect of the city ending its Cool Kit program. And Cope appears to have picked its mayoral candidate for this year's municipal election. Stephanie Allen, founder of the Hogan's Alley Society, wants Ken Sims' job.
12: Whitecaps look for win number 9 when they met the LA Galaxy, and the Canadians will close out their series with the Hawks at Nat Bailey Stadium. Sports at 45.
10: Rolls-Royce and Lamborghini will make a car for you by hand for the right price. 11:30 news time, 12:31. And let's head back to the 1130 Rogers Xfinity Internet Traffic Center. What do you want to start with, Sydney?
13: I'm definitely looking at the delays trying to get up onto the Ironworkers Bridge right now, Jim. It's so busy out of Vancouver, Burnaby. You're backed up solid, hopping west from Gilmore all the way until you're onto the bridge. And even eastbound coming down the cut, you're seeing delays as well. It's all just weekend volume. There's nothing in your way. There's honestly nothing even out of the ordinary. It's just busy. To and from the Lions Gate, it's definitely in better shape. You are seeing delays. Again, just typical weekend volume. But because of some of these marathon closures, like Pender and Hastings are both closed west of Burrard. So all those routes that normally get you up to Georgia are just horribly plugged up. And that includes like Thurlow, Butte, Jervis, Burrard, like literally all of them are super plugged up. I can't recommend a single route. They're all just not really moving. So it's not really the best option to take the Lions Gate unless you go straight down Georgia, but you're still going to see delays even there. And then for the marathon, the closures are still in effect along Beach from Davie all the way to the Burrard Bridge, and the Burrard Bridge southbound closed and onto Cornwall. There's closures in the neighborhood of Kits as well, and that's closed on Cornwall all the way to Point Grey and McDonald, and Point Grey still closed all the way up to Jericho Beach. All the other closures have at least started to lift, if not fully lifted by now, except for 33rd, 29th, that's still closed between Cambie and Main. That was the very start, so it's going to be one of the last to reopen as well. And then over on the Queensborough Bridge, really big delays out of New West because of that closure of 6. It's like basically afternoon rush volume out here, so highly recommend you avoid it. Every weekend you should avoid this. Take the Solawassam or the Night Bridge instead. 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You'll save so much time. 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And now to the weather for today. Nice and sunny. High of 19, a low down to 12. Tomorrow, also sunny, high 22, a low of 13. And Tuesday, again, sunny, high 20, low down to 13. Right now in Vancouver, sunny and 17 degrees.
10: Traffic and weather together every 10 minutes on the ones. 11:30 news time, 12:33. Our top story this hour. Vancouver police have had to stop 250 to 300 young people trying to break into the Church of Scientology headquarters on West Hastings in what looks to be a social media trend. Sergeant Adam Donaldson says most were young people. He says officers tried to stop them from busting down a gate, and the rowdies responded by throwing things at officers. The 16-year-old was arrested and released after joining a group that came back a second time. Donaldson has a message for parents. Know what your kid is up to.
14: This is a criminal matter. People trying to get into a building is break and enter. Damaging property is mischief. Throwing things at police is assaulting a police officer. This young person that was arrested is very lucky. He was released into the custody of his parents without any criminal charge, because a criminal charge could really affect the rest of his life.
10: No one was hurt. Thousands of people are getting their steps in today at the BMO Marathon and Half Marathon. About 25,000 runners are taking part. Thousands of volunteers are at water stations along the route to make sure runners stay hydrated during this hot weather. The weather has prompted a warning from Vancouver Coastal Health, which says temperatures could be hard to deal with. A number of road closures are in effect, and that'll cause some headaches for drivers. So to get your way around, we'll help you out. We have our traffic updates, of course, every 10 minutes on the ones, and traffic alerts when you need them. The Vancouver City Council is concerned about the city's decision to quietly discontinue its Cool Kits program. Our Jack Rabb reports this comes as the city braces for what's expected to be a hot summer.
15: Lucy Maloney, a Vancouver City Councilor with One City, says the move signals a shift in priority, which could have serious consequences.
16: Now we're just going to be responding to heat emergencies, and it could be too late by the time we get ourselves organized to distribute cooling kits around the city where they're most needed.
15: In a statement, the city said it's prioritizing the safety of all residents and has assessed the most effective use of resources for heat mitigation during summer months, adding that it's focusing on sustainable community-centered options for the public by activating and promoting civic facilities as cooling centers during heat events. In addition, it's been improving access to water, misters, and other cooling infrastructure throughout the city.
17: It comes in the wake of Mayor Ken Sims' zero-means-zero budget, which froze property taxes for the year but required staff to find significant savings elsewhere. That's resulted in cuts to key services that Vancouverites rely on, which almost included lifeguards at the city's beaches.
15: Jack Rabb, City News,

0: Vancouver.
1: Another person wants to be the next mayor of Vancouver. Cope Vancouver announced this morning Stephanie Allen is seeking the party's nomination to try to dethrone current Mayor Ken Sim of ABC Vancouver. Allen is the co-founder of the Hogan's Alley Society and former vice president of BC Housing. She's highlighting her platform's focus on housing and strengthening Vancouver's tenant protections if elected. Cope's nomination meeting will be May 11th. Others vying for Sim's job include City Councilor Pete Fry of the Green Party and nonprofit housing executive William Azaroff of One City.
2: 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Wildfire update.
1: Seven new wildfires have started over the weekend around the province. One is out of control north of Lytton. There's also a fire near Stave Lake north of Mission. Both are under a hectare in size. While we haven't been told how they started, the BC Wildfire Service says the hotter than usual temperatures could fuel more new wildfires around the province. Prime Minister Mark Carney has thanked Armenia's Prime Minister for inviting him to the European Political Community Summit today. He says it comes at a crucial time for Europe and European values. Foreign Affairs Minister Anita Anand is also traveling with the Prime Minister. They'll return tomorrow. A number of world leaders are at the meeting, including the presidents of Ukraine and the European Parliament, as well as the prime ministers of Spain, Italy, and Poland. Iran's Revolutionary Guard says the U.S. faced a choice between an impossible military operation or a bad deal with the Islamic Republic. Negotiations have stalled, and the Strait of Hormuz is still blocked.
3: The Iranian Revolutionary Guards think that current international conditions have limited the U.S. administration's options. A statement from the IRGC mentions what it describes as a shift in tone from China, Russia, and Europe, but does not elaborate. It talks about a bad deal with Iran as one of the choices Washington faces, the other being what it says would be an impossible military operation. Media reports say Tehran has set a one-month deadline. President Trump said on Saturday he would be reviewing Iran's latest proposal, but couldn't imagine it would be accepted.
1: That is Sanjay Gupta reporting. Jeff Gauthier is learning about his son Caden's screen activity as part of a new video dubbed the 5.2 Project. Rogers, the parent company of this station, is in the early stages of a multi-year screen break initiative to cut down on kids' screen time.
4: In a short video, producers follow teens like Caden on screens throughout an entire day. A 5.2-hour film of each one was then shown to a parent.
5: I think I described it as riveting, but that was sarcastic. Because it wasn't, it was more like mind-numbing.
4: Mental health experts have concerns.
6: Phones are great when they're helping you be productive and efficient, but it has led to a lot of anxiety and depression as well.
4: Dr. Alexia Palillo at the Center for Addiction and Mental Health says she's more worried about social media dependence versus device time alone. She also wants more hard data.
7: We need studies that are looking like what parts of social media use are harmful, right? That can help us actually build evidence-based guidelines.
4: Nick Westall, City News, Toronto.
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14: Yeah, it's busy if you're heading south of the Peace Arch right now, Jim. About a 40-minute hour wait. So the Pack Hub, we route 30 to 50, and then Aldergrove and Stewmaster Quiet 510s all heading south. And then north back into Canada, the Peace Arch crossing about 20 to 40. The truck crossing right now is only about 5 to 10, but then Aldergrove about 40 to an hour, and Stewmaster about 515 heading north. You can find the latest border wait times anytime at vancouver.citynews.ca/border.
1: And 60 seconds away, traffic and weather together on the ones.
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14: Thank you, Jim. If you're over in Surrey, there's a house fire 154th northbound at 104. Northbound traffic is blocked off, and you just can't get past the intersection. It is causing more delays on 104 than it is on 154, though, so just a heads up out there. Highway 1 leading up to 232 in Langley is busy just because of ongoing road work and nothing else in your way. And then the Queensborough Bridge is the bump at the south end, still holding up traffic. Out of New West, extra busy because 6th Avenue was closed, so take either the Stalawasam or the Knight Street Bridge instead. And then if you're trying to get up onto the Ironworkers Bridge, Highway 1 westbound solid from Gilmore out in Burnaby. Heavy eastbound down the cut as well. It's all just weekend volume. Same a tune from the Lionsgate, although the Lionsgate's in better shape now as everyone's been avoiding downtown because of the marathon. You still have closures on Hastings and Pender just west of Burrard, and it is so busy on the surrounding routes trying to get towards Georgia and the Lionsgate. It's not the actual Lionsgate approach. It's everything before it as you're heavily impacted by those closures. Part of the marathon as well, Beach Avenue was closed from Davie all the way over to the Burrard Street Bridge, and Burrard southbound is blocked off completely. And then Cornwall Avenue also closed all the way from the Broad Bridge to Point Grey and McDonald. And Point Grey is still closed even once you get through to like the beach access area. So that's all shut down. They have mostly reopened everything else except for 2933rd. That was the very start of the race. So they probably got all kinds of stuff set up there. So that's still closed between Cambie and Main. It probably will be for the rest of the event. But a lot of the surrounding routes, especially downtown, still are very, very busy as a result of these closures. So just a heads up. Otherwise, though, you're okay throughout the Lower Mainland, at least for the major routes. A lot of like secondary areas are quite slow, just like intersection volume and that kind of thing. But otherwise, there's no other problems on the go, just that one fire out in Surrey. If there's anything that we're missing, definitely let us know. 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Now over to the weather for today. It's nice and sunny. High 19, a low down to 12. Tomorrow, even warmer, a high 22. Sunny conditions, a low down to 13. Tuesday, also sunny, high 20, low of 13, and Wednesday again sunny, a high 18, a low of 11. Right now in Vancouver, it's sunny and 17 degrees.
1: Traffic and weather together every 10 minutes on the ones. Time for 11:30. Shout out now. I was out with some retired broadcasters yesterday and had their twice yearly luncheon. And at the event was Shell Buzzy. Now, I don't know how many of you remember Shell. He was on a number of radio stations in Vancouver, but Shell announced yesterday he was celebrating his 62nd wedding anniversary. So, Shell, if you're listening, it's just that easy, as you like to say. And many more happy years, we hope. Coming up in sports, Vancouver Canadians go for their third win in a row, and the Jays are on the diamond tonight.
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1: 17 degrees right now. Good afternoon. I'm Jim Benny. Here's what's happening right now. 16-year-old has been handed by Vancouver police back to his parents. The boy was one of several hundred young people who tried to break into the Scientology headquarters in Vancouver yesterday. The BMO Marathon and Half Marathon are on. The weather has prompted a warning from Vancouver Coastal Health. And coming up, there's concern about empty seats in Canada's Senate. 11:30 news time, 12:45. Now for Sportsnet 650, the home of the Canucks, here's Randolph Fairbairn.
3: Vancouver Whitecaps face the LA Galaxy looking for

W to move to within a point of top spot in the Western Conference after the San Jose Earthquakes, who sit atop the Western Conference, settled for a 1-1 draw with TFC. But the Whitecaps needed a late goal from Matias Laborda to salvage a 1-1 draw against the Galaxy. With the draw, Vancouver now 3 points back of San Jose and second in the West. They do hold a game in hand on the Earthquakes. They now sit at 8-1-1. Next up, the Whitecaps have a huge showdown next Saturday out on the road against the Earthquakes in San Jose. It will go at 7:30. From the Premier League, two finals, Bournemouth over Crystal Palace 3-0. A big one between Man U and Liverpool, with the Red Devils winning 3-2. From the NSL, the Rise took on the Montreal Roses. They dropped a 4-0 decision. They'll face Ottawa on Wednesday.

0: NHL playoffs continue with two games on the docket. It starts with Game 7 between the Montreal Canadiens and Tampa Bay Lightning in Tampa. The puck drops at 3 o'clock. It's followed by the Western Conference's Round 2 opening with Game 1 between the Minnesota Wild and the Colorado Avalanche in Denver at 6. You can see both on Sportsnet. Game 1 in the Eastern Conference's series between the Philadelphia Flyers and Carolina Hurricanes went in Carolina. The Hurricanes win the opener 3-0. Game 2 goes in Raleigh tomorrow. Also tomorrow, the Vegas Golden Knights and Anaheim Ducks will open their series with Game 1 in Sin City. You can see both on Sportsnet. From the Sports Center, I'm Randolph Fairbairn.
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1: This is 11:30 News Radio. Hello there, I'm Jim Benny. Senators say they're concerned about the growing list of vacancies in the upper chamber as the appointment process for new members remains unclear.
4: Prime Minister Mark Carney hasn't appointed a single senator since taking office in March of last year. There are currently 9 vacant seats with 6 more to become vacant before the end of the year.
1: That's Canadian Press reporter Lisa Lapointe. One independent senator says vacancies mean less representation and fewer perspectives, adding there has been no direct answer on how many appointments will be made under the current Liberal government. Real estate sector watchers say retirees are putting plans to downsize on hold. A RE/MAX Canada survey says only 10% of Canadians are aiming to move to a smaller home over the next 10 years. Toronto broker Tim Sirianis says many retirees are weighing their options amidst falling home prices and a lack of choice in the market.
5: As the population continues to age, we're seeing, you know, this being a bigger conversation. This conversation has been going on because people who are living in larger homes, they're finding it very hard to find a reason to move because they can't find suitable housing that is smaller.
1: Experts say given current economic conditions, some retirees are also putting off relocation plans to financially support family members longer than they had hoped. Shakira has performed a free concert on Copacabana Beach in Rio. The Brazilian city's mayor said 2 million attended the event last night. It was part of her Women No Longer Cry world tour. Before the show, Shakira told Brazil's TV Globo she believes it'll be the biggest concert of her career. The performance is part of Rio's effort to boost the economy. And 20 years after the original, the sequel to The Devil Wears Prada has made a splash in its first weekend at theaters. It earned $77 million in Canada and the U.S. and $156.6 million internationally. It easily topped the box office and bumped Michael to second place, falling 44%. The Devil Wears Prada 2 appeared in more than 4,100 locations in North America. Women made up about 76% of ticket buyers, according to post-track exit polls. Coming up in just a moment, Sydney's here. We've got traffic and weather together on the ones, right here on 11:30 News Radio.
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1: In the Rogers Xfinity Internet Traffic Center, my name is Sydney Parker. Starting over in Surrey, there's a house fire on 154th northbound at 104. Northbound traffic is blocked off, so you can't go past the intersection. And you're seeing really big delays east and west on 104, but 154 is actually not that bad itself. Highway 1 leading up to 232 in Langley, you're seeing delays on the eastbound side, and that's just because of the ongoing roadwork there. And then trying to get onto the Queensborough Bridge at a New West is absolutely horrible. You should be taking the Stalawasa more than 8th Street Bridge instead. Unless you're going directly to the Queensborough Landing, you'll save so much time if you just take a different route, and that's because of that closure of 6, but also there's the bump at the south end of the Queensborough that's holding up traffic even more, and then there are still closures in effect for the marathon. So if you're downtown Vancouver, Beach Avenue closed from Davie all the way to Burrard. The Burrard Bridge southbound is closed all the way up to Cornwall, and Cornwall is closed all the way over to Point Graham McDonald. There's also closures on the side surrounding streets throughout the Kitsilano neighborhood, and Point Grey also closed leading up to Jericho and a lot of the side streets out there as well. So the surrounding route, like West 4th, is quite slow as a result, so just keep that in mind. And then 33rd also closed in between Cambie and Main, 33rd 29th, and that will probably last for the rest of the event. Everything else has mostly reopened, which is good news. Highway 1 westbound approaching the Ironworkers, a horrible mess. You're backed up solid from Gilmore, and it's just weekend volume, unfortunately. Coming down the cut onto the bridge, you're seeing slowdowns as well, and trying to get to and from the Lionsgate Bridge because of the closures of Pender and Hastings just west of Burrard, also for the marathon. Really busy for all of these routes, trying to get up towards Georgia and the Lionsgate, so you're not really going to save much time if you go here. But if you're heading southbound, it's definitely a much better option. You are still seeing the typical delays at the north end, though, but nothing out of the ordinary. Traffic is brought to you by Central City Fun Park, BC's largest indoor fun park with bowling, laser tag, mini golf, roller skating, family go-karts, and a giant arcade. Central City Fun Park in Surrey. And now to the weather for today. It's nice and sunny, a high 19, a low down to 12. Tomorrow, also sunny, high of 22, low of 13. For Tuesday, more sun, a high of 20, low of 13. Wednesday, also sunny, high 18, low of 11. And on Thursday, again, sunny, a high 18, a low of 9. Right now in Vancouver, sunny and 17 degrees.
2: This is 1130 News Radio. Good afternoon. I'm Jim Benny. The Pentagon has confirmed 5,000 troops are going to be pulled from the U.S. airbase in Germany.
3: The announcement made following threats from President Donald Trump to withdraw personnel after comments made by the German chancellor earlier this week.
4: An entire nation is being humiliated by the Iranian state leadership, especially by these so-called revolutionary guards.
3: Friction between the U.S. and some European leaders has been increasing due to the war with Iran. Trump signaling that NATO allies have not helped with the conflict. Earlier this week, the president threatened to pull troops from Italy and Spain. The Ramstein Air Base is the largest that the United States has in Europe. It serves as headquarters for the U.S. Air Force in the continent. Troops have been stationed there since 1952. Latest numbers show that roughly 35,000 military personnel are stationed throughout Germany. In the town of Landstuhl, near the Ramstein base, residents are reacting to the news.
5: In any case, it would hit hard because this area is very dependent on it financially, and I think would cause a great deal of damage.
6: Americans weren't just part of society. Some of them really did live among us quite normally. Not all of them were isolated, but they provided jobs. They rented houses and flats.
7: It's a loss of purchasing power, of course. However, it also has advantages.
8: The Pentagon says a brigade combat team will be among the troops to leave, while a long-range fire battalion team that was scheduled to deploy to Germany later this year will no longer be making that trip. The withdrawal is expected to be completed over the next 6 to 12 months. For City News, I'm Alessandra Carnero.
2: Ukraine's president says his country's forces have struck two oil tankers outside a Russian Black Sea port, and a crucial northern oil terminal came under renewed attack.
9: Mr. Zelensky posted a video of a sea drone closing in on a vessel, saying the tankers would not transport oil again. And he promised further development of Ukraine's long-range capabilities. Also, last night saw another attack more than 1,000 kilometers north of Ukraine's border on Primorsk, Russia's largest oil-loading port on the Baltic. Even if the resulting fires have been extinguished, the relentless drone attacks of recent weeks have exposed the vulnerability of Russia's strategic infrastructure during modern warfare.
2: Sasha Schlichter reporting. Two women have died as they tried to reach Britain from northern France. 80 other migrants were rescued after their dinghy ran aground.
10: In the pouring rain and in thick fog, a boat carrying more than 80 people set off from the beach at Neufchâtel Adelot, south of Boulogne, but very quickly got into difficulty running aground on some rocks. When the emergency services reached the dinghy,

0: They found two women had died. It brings the number of fatalities this year to 8. Last month, Britain and France signed a new deal aimed at stopping people risking their lives in the world's busiest shipping lane. But the smuggling gangs have begun launching boats further down the coast to avoid police patrols.
1: That's Simon Jones reporting. In just a moment, we'll update you on the business scene right here on 1130 News Radio.
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4: All right, guys, it's been a blast, but I gotta head out. Hey, Julie, do you need a ride?
5: Thanks, John, but there's a reason I'm not driving, and I don't think you should be either.
4: Yeah, if she wanted to ride with someone who'd been drinking, she'd drive herself.
5: J-

0: years, we're proud to carry another Canadian company, Broil King. 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
2: Lamborghini's doing this, Porsche's doing it, Mercedes is doing it, Aston Martin's doing it. 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
1: That's Hannah Elliott, automotive reporter for Bloomberg Pursuits, who says it's all about exclusivity for the buyer.
2: We'll be your best friend. We'll give you access to our executives, our designers. You can come visit us, have a dinner, see the factory, see your own specific car being worked on. So all of this wraps into the idea of making the customer feel like they truly are the only one and they have a personal relationship directly with the automaker.
1: So the car owner is the only person in the world with that exact vehicle.
2: That's kind of something money can't buy. So, hey, if it costs a couple million dollars, that's well worth it for everything else I get.
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3: 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And even though we started with a clip from the film, don't expect the movie because a lot has changed. 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
13: Hello, welcome. Thanks for joining us. It's Sunday, May 3rd. I'm Reynaldo Suarez. Right now, absolutely gorgeous out there. 17 degrees and sunny. Here's what's making news.
14: It's a trend on social media. Several hundred young people tried to break into the Scientology headquarters in Vancouver. A 16-year-old was arrested.
13: Some lower mainland streets clogged with runners today. The BMO Marathon and Half Marathon happening. Vancouver City Councilor is concerned about the city's decision to quietly discontinue its Cool Kit program as the city braces for what's expected to be a hot summer. And a former vice president of BC Housing is throwing her name in the hat to be Vancouver's next mayor.
15: The Whitecaps looked for win number 9 when they met the LA Galaxy, and the Canadians will close out their series with the Hops at Nat Bailey Stadium. Sports at 45.
13: 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We say good afternoon to Kevin Olenek.
16: Good afternoon, Ronaldo. It is a beautiful day out there. Hopefully everyone is going out and enjoying it. Happy Sunday and congratulations to all of those that participated in the BMO Marathon today. We'll start in Surrey. There is a house fire on 154th Street and 104th Avenue. 154th northbound at 105 is northbound traffic is currently blocked. So avoid that area for now. Other issues, too, we got reports of here is a collision in Surrey. This is on 152nd and Sitco Drive. Watch for delays over there. You also have a report of a collision on Griffiths Drive in Burnaby and Edmund Street as well. Watch for that. Downtown, you can still expect a bunch of delays as the marathon has wrapped up. And things are slowly opening, but you're going to still see some delays, especially around the Burrard Bridge. And

0: you're going in both directions, as well as downtown around the Cole Harbor area. There is a lot of volume going front to the Cassiar Tunnel, as well as you're back to Boundary as you're going northbound. And even as you're standing southbound, you're back to Mountain Highway. Main Street is back to Brooksbank. As far as the Queensboro Bridge, you are slow when you're going southbound because of that metal plate. But then on the U.S. side, Stewartson is back to 20th. You've got no delays along the Stella Wasson Bridge. 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As for the weather, it's going to be a great day today. We are expected to get to a high of 19. Even warmer for Monday and Tuesday. A high of 22 on Monday and a high of 20 on Tuesday. We are currently at 17 degrees in Vancouver, Ronaldo.
1: Thank you, Kevin. 11:30 news time, 103. Our top story, Vancouver police have had a deal with young people trying to break into the local church of Scientology headquarters yesterday. 11:30's Jim Benny reports it appears to be a social media trend.
2: Around 3 p.m., police were called to the building on West Hastings after reports of a crowd of upwards of 300 people trying to kick in a gate. Officers moved them out, but then had to come back a few hours later. Sergeant Adam Donaldson says the crowd started throwing things at police.
3: One person was arrested, and that person that was arrested was a 16-year-old male. He ended up being released to his parents. No criminal charges relating out of that.
2: No one was hurt, but Donaldson says a 16-year-old was handed over to his parents. Charges won't be laid. Donaldson's concerned about what he's seen online. Masked people who look like they want to cause some trouble.
3: My message here is, for parents, is you got to know what your kids are doing.
2: He points out throwing things at police and trying to break into a building are criminal actions. I'm Jim Benny.
1: Well, it's a thrill for runners. It causes headaches for drivers. The BMO Marathon and Half Marathon. Today, 25,000 people making their way through West Vancouver and Stanley Park for the runs, with a number of closures still in effect. Amid the warm weather, Vancouver Coastal Health urging runners to stay hydrated and not to overdo it. The finish line is at West Bender Street in Butte and Thurlow. Racers can now take a victory walk before finishing their celebration at Victory Plaza. This weekend's hot weather has some Vancouver politicians concerned about cooling measures this summer. This comes after the city's ends its cooling program kit. Our city's Jack Rabb speaking with the Park Board Chair Tom Digby and Councillor Lucy Maloney.
4: The city directed the Parks Board to create $15 million in savings, and when the board's budget came back, $600,000 worth of lifeguards weren't part of it. ABC councillors maintained that the zero means zero budget wasn't to blame, and any fault laid with the Parks Board for not prioritizing its services correctly.
5: The public made it loud and clear to us that they really do expect services there the way there has been for decades and indeed over 100 years.
4: On Friday, the Parks Board announced that funding for lifeguards at nine beaches would be continued on a one-year basis, which represents a major relief to folks who want to cool off in the water safely. But even so, with memories of the heat dome still fresh, those outside of the ABC Council majority worry that striking out budget lines could cost lives.
6: There's less and less money for the measures that we need to be taking both short-term and long-term to keep our most vulnerable residents safe during extreme heat events.
4: Jack Rabb, City News, Vancouver.
1: COPE's announced Stephanie Allen is seeking the party's mayoral nomination in Vancouver, coming for the municipal election. As former vice president of BC Housing, Allen says the city needs to take big swings on homelessness and protecting renters. She also expressed support for the city's arts, culture, and nightlife community. Allen's the latest to add her name to a growing list of people hoping to dethrone current Mayor Ken Sim of the ABC Vancouver. She joins the city councilor, Pete Fry of the Green Party, and nonprofit housing executive William Azaroff for One City in the race. COPE's nomination meeting is May 11th. No other mayoral candidates have come forward. The BC Wildfire Service keeping an eye on a handful of new wildfires this weekend. It says seven have started in the last 24 hours, with one breaking out near Stave Lake north of Mission. The blaze is under a hectare in size and is being held at the moment. Another wildfire is out of control north of Linton. It's also under a hectare. The service says the above seasonal temperatures this weekend is increasing the risk of new fires across the province. And smoke could be seen coming from the 10th floor of a Vancouver apartment building last night around 8 o'clock. A fire broke out at a building along West 14th Avenue and Birch Street. Vancouver Fire says crews have had to rescue two dogs who were left with minor burns. No one else was injured, but five suites

0: have some damage from water. Crews say the fire was believed to be an accident. Our Prime Minister, Mark Carney, has thanked the Prime Minister of Armenia for inviting him to a summit meeting.
1: Prime Minister Mark Carney is now in Armenia for a gathering on strategic cooperation in politics, security, and infrastructure. Canada is the first non-European country to attend the European Political Community Summit, which includes EU countries and others such as Iceland, Turkey, and Ukraine. The meeting has taken place twice a year since they began after Russia's full-scale invasion of Ukraine in 2022. The Prime Minister's office said the trip will focus on Ukraine's defense and drumming up more trade and investment across the continent. From the Canadian Press, I'm Naira Ahmed.
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0: Thank you for making the switch back to 1130 News Radio. We've been talking about the warm temperatures this weekend. Let's zoom out a little and take a look at our province in Victoria. Along the west coast there, it's hot. 22 degrees and sunny. Vancouver, gorgeous day, 18 degrees. Perfect weather for the beach. Up north in Prince George, where they typically see a little more precipitation this time of year, they are seeing some sun, 19 degrees. 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
6: 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I suspect it will be busy with the great weather this week, Ronaldo.
0: Kevin, thank you very much. Up next, we'll take a look at Surrey. It's 110.
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0: 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Kevin Olenek, how are we looking through Surrey?
6: It's a little busy right now here, Ronaldo, because of a house fire on 104th Avenue and 154th Street. So northbound traffic on 154th is blocked. So avoid that area for now. If you head over to 150th or 148th, you can get around that. The other issue is a collision in Burnaby. This is on Griffiths and Edmonds. So watch for delays in all directions. Emergency crews are on scene with that. Now, there's also now, as we head over to the Richmond and Vancouver bridges, a possible new problem on the Knight Street Bridge as you're heading southbound on the Vancouver side near Marine Drive. If you're noticing something there, please let us know at *#1130. No delays on the Arthur Lang or the Oak Street Bridge. You do have delays as you're going towards the Ironworkers Bridge from Burnaby, where you're back to around Willingdon. And you also have delays as you're going down Highway 1, where you're back to Lynn Valley. And you still are going to be dealing with delays downtown. Of course, the BMO Marathon has wrapped up, but you can still expect some detours around Burrard and also around the Cole Harbor area. So do just watch your pace as you're heading around downtown.

0: 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As we look at the weather, it is going to be a very warm day today. We are expecting a high of 19. Even warmer for Monday and Tuesday. A high of 22 on Monday and 20 on Tuesday. Sunny skies on Wednesday and a high of 18. It is currently 17 degrees in Vancouver, Ronaldo.
1: Thank you, Kevin Olenek. It is 1:13. Will we get more on a new art exhibition featuring robot dogs with the heads of famous people? And it's creating quite the stir.
2: In Germany, an art installation features robot dogs with lifelike heads. Some include tech titans Elon Musk and Mark Zuckerberg. Others, artists Picasso and Warhol. They roam around a rink at Berlin's Neue National Gallery. It's the brainchild of artist Beeple.
3: In the past, our view of the world was shaped in part by how artists saw the world. How Picasso painted changed how we saw the world. How Warhol talked about consumerism, pop culture, that changed how we saw those things. Now, our view of the world is shaped by tech billionaires who own powerful algorithms that decide what we see and what we don't see.
2: The robot dogs are mounted with cameras and poop interactive pictures of what they capture around them, which Beeple says is based on their individual personality transformed by AI. The work was first shown at Art Basel, Miami. I'm Julie Walker.
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1: Hello, welcome. Thanks for joining us. I'm Reynaldo Suarez. Absolutely beautiful afternoon out there. 18 degrees in Vancouver. Here's what's making news. Vancouver police had to clear several hundred young people away from the Scientology building on Hastings. The message?
8: People trying to get into a building is break and enter. Damaging property is mischief. Throwing things at police is assaulting a police officer.
1: Young folk were apparently following a social media trend. We sure love running the BMO Marathon on today, only a couple of weekends after the Sun Run. The heat from the actual sun on runners has resulted in a warning from Vancouver Coastal Health. Time for sports from Sportsnet 650, your home of the Canucks. Let's go ahead and catch up with our friend Randall Fairbairn.
9: Vancouver Whitecaps face the LA Galaxy, looking for a W to move to within a point of top spot in the Western Conference. After the San Jose Earthquakes, who sit atop the Western Conference, settled for a 1-1 draw with TFC. But the Whitecaps needed a late goal from Matias Laborda to salvage a 1-1 draw against the Galaxy. With the draw, Vancouver now 3 points back of San Jose and second in the West. They do hold a game in hand on the Earthquakes. They now sit at 8-1-1. Next up, the Whitecaps have a huge showdown next Saturday out on the road against the Earthquakes in San Jose. It will go at 7:30. From the Premier League, two finals, Bournemouth over Crystal Palace 3-0, a big one between Man U and Liverpool, with the Red Devils winning 3-2. From the NSL, the Rise took on the Montreal Roses. They dropped a 4-0 decision. They'll face Ottawa on Wednesday. The NHL playoffs continue with two games on the docket. It starts with Game 7 between the Montreal Canadiens and Tampa Bay Lightning in Tampa. The puck drops at 3 o'clock. It's followed by the Western Conference's Round 2 opening with Game 1 between the Minnesota Wild and the Colorado Avalanche in Denver at 6. You can see both on Sportsnet. Game 1 in the Eastern

0: Conferences series between the Philadelphia Flyers and Carolina Hurricanes went in Carolina. The Hurricanes win the opener 3-0. Game two goes in Raleigh tomorrow. Also tomorrow, the Vegas Golden Knights and Anaheim Ducks will open their series with game one in Sin City. You can see both on Sportsnet. From the Sports Center, I'm Randolph Fairbairn.
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2: 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I'm Reynaldo Suarez. Atlantic Canada is bracing for rain, wind, and possible snow as the storm moves into the region.
3: Environment Canada has issued warnings for all of mainland Nova Scotia, Prince Edward Island, and southern New Brunswick. Between 25 to 40 millimeters of rain is expected across the Maritimes until early Monday morning. A snowy mix is also possible in some areas, especially at higher elevations. High winds are also expected, with gusts of up to 100 kilometers per hour possible in western Cape Breton and up to 130 kilometers per hour in Newfoundland's Wreckhouse area overnight. Naira Ahmed, The Canadian Press.
2: A new study shows GLP-1 weight loss drugs like Ozempic and Wegovy may reduce alcohol consumption, with anecdotal evidence that the cutback just happens naturally, not by force of will.
4: We can see some significant results with those who use semaglutide. 52% reduction in heavy drinking days, more than a 60% reduction in the number of days they're drinking, and overall alcohol consumption. Now, these results are dramatic, but this study is still small, so a larger study would be needed to help confirm these results.
2: That was ABC News medical correspondent Darren Sutton. Stateside in New York City, fashion's biggest night is now less than 24 hours away as the final preparations of this year's Met Gala are finalized.
5: Beyonce is back at the Met Gala for the first time since 2016. And now a decade later, B is co-chairing fashion's biggest night alongside Nicole Kidman, Venus Williams, and Anna Wintour. The theme, costume art. Some guests might choose to bring famous works of art to life on the red carpet. Other interpretations of the fashion as art dress code could lean into the human body as the work of art.
2: That was ABC's Will Gans with the details. We have traffic and weather together on the ones just 60 seconds away.
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12: from the 1130 Rogers Xfinity Internet Traffic Center, I'm Kevin Olenek. Hope you're having a great Sunday. It is very beautiful out there, and congratulations to all that participated in the BMO Marathon. You still are dealing with some delays downtown, by the way, because of that, around Burrard and especially around the Coal Harbor area, so Denman, Georgia, Pender area, so do prepare for that. You also are dealing with delays on the Ironworkers Bridge in both directions. As you're going from North Vancouver, you can be expecting expect to be back to Lynn Valley on Highway 1 as you're going up towards the Cassiar Tunnel. You can expect to be back to at least Willingdon. A couple of incidents caused

0: In delays as well. One is a collision in Burnaby on Edmonds and Griffiths with delays in all directions. The other is a fire in Surrey on 104th Avenue, 154th Street. Again, expect delays in all directions. And still noticing a delay as you're going down the Knight Street Bridge as you're heading southbound near Marine Drive. If you are noticing something there, please let us know at star or pound 1130. 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As we look at the weather, it's going to be a great day today. We are expected to get to a high of 19 today, even warmer for Monday and Tuesday. We're expecting a high of 22 on Monday and 20 on a Tuesday. Sunny skies for Wednesday and Thursday, a high of 18 on Wednesday and a high of 18 on Thursday. It is currently 17 degrees in Vancouver.
1: Thank you for making the switch back to 1130 News Radio. I'm Reynaldo Suarez. We begin on the international news front. Two U.S. service members are missing in Morocco. AP correspondent Donna Warder has the details.
2: The United States African Command says two U.S. service members who took part in annual multinational military exercises are missing in southwestern Morocco. The Moroccan military says they went missing around 9 p.m. Saturday, and the U.S., Morocco, and other countries have launched a search and rescue operation. AFRICOM says the war games exercises began in April in Tunisia and were also in Ghana and Senegal before Morocco, where they're scheduled to wrap up soon. AFRICOM says they've involved active duty members of different branches of the U.S. military and would not say what unit or branch the missing service members belong to. I'm Donna Warder.
1: Sticking stateside, U.S. President Donald Trump keeps us up in the air with his hints of what's coming in a new batch of UFO files.
3: President Trump relishing in portraying himself as a secret spiller, directing his agencies in February to prepare to release the UFO files. Then last week at the White House at a NASA event.
4: They want to find out about the UFOs and anything having to do with UFO or related material. And we're going to be releasing a lot of things from that we have, and I think some of it's going to be very interesting to people.
3: Trump has said the first releases will begin very, very soon, but experts caution against raising expectations. Physicist Sean Kirkpatrick, a former career intelligence officer who once led the government's Unexplained Anomalous Phenomena office, says he's seen the records and believes there are no bombshell revelations. I'm Julie Walker.
1: Well, a Canadian dad watched about 5 hours of film to learn more about his son's screen activity. It's part of Rogers' multi-year screen break initiative to cut down on kids' screen time. Our Nick Westall is hearing from Dr. Alexa Palillo with a youth center in Toronto about it.
5: Recently, some governments in Canada have floated a social media ban for younger teens. Experts hope kids and parents work together to adjust habits.
6: I think it's so important to have youth involved in this conversation. We do see now some more parenting studies that are coming out that show like parental monitoring is associated with better health outcomes.
5: Advice Caden and Jeff are taking to heart.
7: I think that I'd like folks to not feel guilty or responsible. I think that this can ignite, you know, some of the communication between parents and young people. I recognize myself that I was on my phone a lot.
8: Have a conversation with your parents about it and see how it goes. Set your phone down for 1 or 2 hours and just like try to find something else to do.
5: Nick Westall, City News, Toronto.
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12: I'm Richard Detman. Canada could be hit with back-to-back interest rate increases as energy prices continue to cause broader inflation. There's a high level of uncertainty faced by the central bank as it tries to keep a lid on inflation without damaging the economy. Bank of Canada Governor Tiff Macklem spoke after the bank left its key interest rate unchanged at 2.25%.
13: First, Canada is being buffeted by global events and geopolitical uncertainties. But our economy is growing, and we expect it to continue to grow. Second, after more than a year with inflation close to the 2% target, higher global energy prices are pushing inflation up. The surge in gasoline prices, combined with still elevated food price inflation, is squeezing more Canadians. And third, monetary policy is focused on ensuring that the jump in energy prices does not turn into persistent inflation, while helping the economy adjust to global headwinds. We are committed to keeping inflation low and stable over time.
12: Meanwhile, the wild card of U.S. trade aggression against Canada continues.
13: The Bank of Canada is committed to keeping inflation close to the 2% target over time. The monetary policy needed to achieve this will depend importantly on what happens with the Canada-U.S.-Mexico trade agreement.
12: At the Business Center, I'm Richard Detman.
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17: Good afternoon. It's Sunday, May 3rd. Thanks for joining us. I'm Anthony Atanasov. In Vancouver, beautiful sunny afternoon, 18 whopping degrees. Here's what's making news right now.
18: Vancouver police had to clear several hundred young people away from the Scientology building on Hastings. The young people were apparently following a social media trend.
17: It's another day of lacing up runners for road dogs in the Lower Mainland and Vancouver Coastal Health, warning them the heat could cause some troubles. In the meantime, the heat concerning one Vancouver councillor after the city decided to stop its Cool Kit program. And Cope is someone who wants it to be its candidate for mayor. Stephanie Allen hopes to go up against Pete Fry of the Greens and William Azaroff of One City to replace Ken Sim of ABC.
19: Whitecaps took on the Galaxy in L.A. and the NHL playoffs continue with two games on the docket. Sports 45.
17: 1:31. Go to your 11:30 Rogers Xfinity Internet Traffic Center. What a beautiful afternoon, Kevin.
0: Oh, I mean, this is gorgeous out here, Anthony. It's beautiful. I almost wish we could work outside here and do the traffic from the outdoors, but I'll just stare at the window and do the traffic and just look out from there. But a few things going on here, and we'll start on Highway 1 in Langley. There is a truck on the median as you're heading westbound. It is off to the right shoulder, so just pass with caution as you're going that way. Two other issues. One is a fire in Surrey. This is on 104th Avenue and 154th Street. You've got at least northbound delays to deal with there. And in Burnaby, a collision on Griffiths and Edmonds has delays in all directions. We will head downtown Vancouver, and congratulations to all of those that participated in the BMO Vancouver Marathon this morning and this afternoon. You are still dealing with delays around the Stanley Park Causeway and Georgia Street for sure, and some closures still around the Pender and Burrard area. So do prepare for delays around that area. As far as the bridges of Burrard, Granville, Canby, there are no delays right now. You do have delays going to and from the Ironworkers Bridge as well. As you're going from the Hassiar Tunnel, you're back to Willingdon. As you're heading from North Vancouver, down to Highway 1 through Vancouver Burnaby, you are back to around Lonsdale, actually. So it is busy through that.

0: that area. And just remember, you are dealing with that metal plate southbound at the Queensboro Bridge. So watch for a small delay there as well. And your traffic is brought to you by Central City Fun Park, BC's largest indoor fun park with bowling, laser tag, mini golf, roller skating, family go-karts, and a giant arcade. Central City Fun Park in Surrey. We look at the weather. Very sunny today. We are hoping to get to a whopping 19 degrees. So one more degree, Anthony. Sunny skies on Monday, high of 22, and sunny skies on 20, a high 20. We are at 18 whopping degrees, Anthony.
1: Thank you very much, Kevin. 11:30 news time on 33. Several hundred young people have had to be cleared away from Vancouver's Scientology building after copying what's been showing up on social media. 11:30's Jim Benny says they showed up twice yesterday.
2: Online videos show young people climbing scaffolding near the building on West Hastings. Sergeant Adam Donaldson with Vancouver Police says a group was reportedly trying to kick in the back gate to get inside.
3: And I saw a lot of things that were very concerning to me. I saw some young people that were masked up. When people are wearing masks, it leads me to believe that there's some intent to do something nefarious.
2: The second time police came back, some of the young people threw things at them. A 16-year-old was arrested and released to his parents. No one was hurt. Donaldson says parents have to know what their kids are up to.
3: It may seem fun for young people to get swept up in these viral trends, but this is a criminal matter.
2: This appears to be connected to a recent TikTok trend called Scientology speedrunning, where people try to film themselves entering Scientology buildings to complete a task. I'm Jim Benny.
1: Thousands of runners have made their way through Vancouver for the BMO Marathon and Half Marathon. The run started at Queen Elizabeth Park. The finish line's on West Pender between Butte and Thurlow. It's a scorcher out there, with Vancouver Coastal Health recommending runners drink plenty of water before, during, and after the race. A number of block parties also happening at places like English Bay and Kitts. Drivers beware, several road closures in place in Stanley Park, UBC, and the West End. In the meantime, Vancouver City Councillor Lucy Maloney pushing for more city resources to help people stay cool during these hot weathers. Our Jack Rabb reports this comes after the city discontinued its Cool Kids program.
4: How many lives does it cost to create change? Well, less than 5 years after more than 600 people died in the Lower Mainland as the result of 2021's heat dome event, a measure that protects vulnerable people from the heat is already being rolled back.
5: We can definitely afford to be paying for life-saving measures that could be crucial this summer.
4: Ahead of what's forecasted to be one of the hottest summers on record, the city of Vancouver quietly cut funding to a program that provided cooling kits to vulnerable people.
5: Research shows that the people who died in the heat dome were elderly people, disabled people, people in poorer areas of the city. It's really important that we take the steps we know protect people from excess heat.
4: Jack Rabb, City News, Vancouver.
1: 11:30 news time, 1:36, 18 degrees, sunshine in Vancouver. The founder of Hogan's Alley Society and former vice president of BC Housing wants to run for mayor of Vancouver under the COPE banner. Stephanie Allen says people in Vancouver need leadership with the experience and heart to fight for the public good, not just predatory wealth and the super rich. It appears she'll be the only person running for the nomination when COPE holds its candidate selection meeting on May 11th. A news release from the party heaps praise on her. COPE Councillor Sean Orr says she understands the system is rigged against regular people. And COPE Chair Sam Smart calls her the right person for the job. The party's website is no other candidates for mayor, but has listed people who want to run for the party for council, school board, and the park board.
6: 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Wildfire update.
1: The hotter weather, something firefighters north of Mission are dealing with as they put out a new wildfire near Stave Lake. It's one of seven that have started in the last 24 hours, and it's the only one in the Lower Mainland. It's under a hectare in size. There's a new fire near Lytton that's about the same, and crews are working to bring it under control. BC Wildfire Service warning there could be more new wildfires because of the heat. And Vancouver fire crews had to rescue two dogs from an apartment last night. Around 8 o'clock, firefighters were called to the building in Fairview near West 14th and Birch. Smoke could be seen coming from the 10th floor of the building. The dogs were left with minor burns. No one was inside the suite at the time. Vancouver says the blaze is considered accidental and no one else was injured. And Prime Minister Carney arrived in Armenia this morning.
7: Carney's taking part in the European Political Community Summit, a gathering to touch on strategic cooperation in politics, security, and infrastructure. It's the first time a non-European country is participating in the meetings. Carney's also set to have bilateral discussions with numerous world leaders during the summit, including the presidents of Ukraine and the European Union, as well as the prime ministers of Spain, Italy, and Poland. The last time a Canadian prime minister visited Armenia was Justin Trudeau, who attended the Francophonie summit there in 2018. Lisa Laporte, The Canadian Press.
1: And U.S. President Trump reviewing the latest Iranian peace proposal to end a war, but some are still skeptical that a deal can be reached anytime soon.
8: This proposal is much like the other proposals the Iranians have given with things they are asking for that President Trump is just not going to go for. His key thing here, of course, is the nuclear program. Even though they've said they've obliterated the nuclear program, we heard Pete Hegseth say this week, they still have ambitions. They also still have enriched uranium, and I think that is a key sticking point.
1: That was ABC News Chief Global Affairs Anchor Martha Raddatz. Coming up in 30 seconds, we'll have a look at the border wait times. It's 1:39.
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1: 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How are those border wait times looking, Kevin?
0: Well, it's a bit, as we've been mentioning, it's a beautiful day out there, Anthony, so it'd be a great time to take a drive to the border, but it is busy here. You got an hour to an hour and a half wait southbound at Pacific Crossing, 30 to 45 at Peace Arch, 20 to 30 at Alder Grove and Sumas. If you are going northbound, you got a 30 to 45 minute wait at Peace Arch, 10 to 20 at Alder Grove, 5 to 10 at Pacific Crossing, and 10 to 20 at Sumas. You can find the latest border wait times anytime at Vancouver.citynews.ca/border. Anthony?
1: 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In a minute, your traffic and weather together on the ones. It's now 1:40.
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1: 1:41, let's go back to your 11:30 Rogers Xfinity Internet Traffic Center. What's happening on Highway 1 in Langley, Kevin?
0: There are two problems on Highway 1 in Langley, Anthony. One is westbound in the right shoulder. There's a truck in the median, so just pass with caution. The other one, caller said, should be clear, but you still need to be aware of it. A car in the left shoulder eastbound just before Glover. A tow truck is on scene. Again, pass with caution. Also, just got a report of a new collision in Surrey on Highway 10 and Fraser Highway, and it looks like this is blocking all directions, so watch for that. And you also got a fire in Surrey. This is on 104th Avenue and 154th Street as you're going northbound, and a collision in Burnaby as well between Griffiths and Edmonds. A collision with delays in all directions through that area there, and on Griffiths and on Edmonds. As far as volume, your big volume delay is at the Ironworkers Bridge Bridge and downtown Vancouver. We'll start at the Ironworkers Bridge, especially as you're going from the Cassiar Tunnel. Expect to be back to Willingdon on Highway 1. As far as coming down from North Vancouver, Mountain Highway is where to expect. And, of course, with the Vancouver, with the BMO Marathon, there's still some closures around downtown Vancouver, including around the Kowal Harbor area. So do prepare for detours from the Causeway to Georgia Street in both directions. 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

0: 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As we look at the weather, it will be very warm today. We're expected to get to a high of 19. Sunny skies and warmer on Monday, a high of 22. More sunshine on Tuesday and Wednesday. High of 20 on Tuesday, 18 on Wednesday. That's where we are right now. 18 degrees in Vancouver. Anthony?
1: Thank you very much, Kevin. Coming up in a minute, we'll got your sports with Randolph Fairbairn. Got Game 7, Montreal Canadiens, Tampa Bay. That's at 3 o'clock. And then Round 2, Minnesota Wild, Colorado Avalanche. That's going to be at 6 p.m. Big action in the Premier League soccer today. Tottenham winning a really, really important game against Aston Villa. Two wins in a row now. They're out of that relegation spot for now. Three games left to go. More coming up in sports.
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1: 18 degrees, sunny afternoon in Vancouver. Hello, thanks so much for joining us. I'm Anthony Atanasov. Here's what's making news. Up to 300 young people crowded outside Vancouver's Scientology building take part in what is likely a social media trend. Videos posted online showing them climbing scaffolding near the building on West Hastings yesterday. Thousands of runners making their way through Vancouver for the BMO Marathon and Half Marathon, which, meantime, pushing a counselor for more city resources to help people stay cool during hot weather. We'll have more stories coming up at the top of the hour. First, let's go to Sportsnet 650, here at home of the Canucks. Say good afternoon to Randolph Fairbairn.
7: Vancouver Whitecaps face the LA Galaxy, looking for a W to move to within a point of top spot in the Western Conference. After the San Jose Earthquakes, who sit atop the Western Conference, settled for a 1-1 draw with TFC. But the Whitecaps needed a late goal from Matias Laborda to salvage a 1-1 draw against the Galaxy. With the draw, Vancouver now 3 points back of San Jose and second in the West. They do hold a game in hand on the Earthquakes. They now sit at 8-1-1. Next up, the Whitecaps have a huge showdown next Saturday out on the road against the Earthquakes in San Jose. It will go at 7:30. From the Premier League, two finals, Bournemouth over Crystal Palace 3-0. A big one between Man U and Liverpool, with the Red Devils winning 3-2. From the NSL, the Rise took on the Montreal Roses. They dropped a 4-0 decision. They'll face Ottawa on Wednesday. The NHL playoffs continue with two games on the docket. It starts with Game 7 between the Montreal Canadiens and Tampa Bay Lightning in Tampa. The puck drops at 3 o'clock. It's followed by the Western Conference's Round 2 opening with Game 1 between the Minnesota Wild and the Colorado Avalanche in Denver at 6. You can see both on Sportsnet. Game 1 in the Eastern Conference's series between the Philadelphia Flyers and Carolina Hurricanes went in Carolina. The Hurricanes win the opener 3-0. Game 2 goes in Raleigh tomorrow. Also tomorrow, the Vegas Golden Knights and Anaheim Ducks will open their series with Game 1 in Sin City. You can see both on Sportsnet. From the Sports Center, I'm Randolph Fairbairn.
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2: 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I'm Reynaldo Suarez. Atlantic Canada is bracing for rain, wind, and possible snow as the storm moves into the region.
3: Environment Canada has issued warnings for all of mainland Nova Scotia, Prince Edward Island, and southern New Brunswick. Between 25 to 40 millimeters of rain is expected across the Maritimes until early Monday morning. A snowy mix is also possible in some areas, especially at higher elevations. High winds are also expected, with gusts of up to 100 kilometers per hour possible in western Cape Breton and up to 130 kilometers per hour in Newfoundland's Wreckhouse area overnight. Naira Ahmed, The Canadian Press.
2: A new study shows GLP-1 weight loss drugs like Ozempic and Wegovy may reduce alcohol consumption, with anecdotal evidence that the cutback just happens naturally, not by force of will.
4: We can see some significant results with those who use semaglutide. 52% reduction in heavy drinking days, more than a 60% reduction in the number of days they're drinking, and overall alcohol consumption. Now, these results are dramatic, but this study is still small, so a larger study would be needed to help confirm these results.
2: That was ABC News medical correspondent Darren Sutton. Stateside in New York City, fashion's biggest night is now less than 24 hours away as the final preparations of this year's Met Gala are finalized.
5: Beyonce is back at the Met Gala for the first time since 2016. And now a decade later, B is co-chairing fashion's biggest night alongside Nicole Kidman, Venus Williams, and Anna Wintour. The theme, costume art. Some guests might choose to bring famous works of art to life on the red carpet. Other interpretations of the fashion as art dress code could lean into the human body as the work of art.
2: That was ABC's Will Gans with the details. We have traffic and weather together on the ones just 60 seconds away.
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11: From the 1130 Rogers Xfinity Internet Traffic Center, I'm Kevin Olenek, and we will start in Surrey, where you've got a collision on Fraser Highway and Highway 10, and appears that there are delays in all directions with that. You are dealing with some big delays in both directions on Highway 1, eastbound and westbound. There are two separate issues. One eastbound near Glover Road is blocking the left shoulder. That's backing you to 208. Now, there is a tow truck on scene, hopefully clear soon, but that's why you're delayed. Westbound, there is a truck in the median on the right shoulder. That's backing you up all the way to around Highway 13. Another collision to deal with here is in Burnaby on Griffiths and Edmonds with delays in all directions. Fire in Surrey as well. This is on 104th Avenue and 154th Street as you're heading northbound. You've got big volume delays downtown Vancouver. Still remnants BMO Marathon, especially around the Cole Harbor, Georgia Street area, and as well as on Burrard and Granville as well. And then the Ironworkers Bridge, especially as you're going from the Cassiar Tunnel. You are back to Willington on Highway 1 in Burnaby, but you can expect delays on Highway 1 from Mountain Highway and Main Street back to Brooks Bank in North Vancouver. 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As we look at the weather, we are looking at a clear and beautiful day today. We hope to get to a high of 19. And

0: That's the theme as we head right up until Thursday. Sunny skies on Monday, a high of 22. Sunny on Tuesday, a high of 20. And sunny skies for Wednesday and Thursday as well. A high of 18 on Wednesday and 18 on Thursday. It is currently 18 degrees in Vancouver.
1: Thank you for making the switch back to 1130 News Radio. I'm Reynaldo Suarez. We begin on the international news front. Two U.S. service members are missing in Morocco. AP correspondent Donna Warder has the details.
2: The United States African Command says two U.S. service members who took part in annual multinational military exercises are missing in southwestern Morocco. The Moroccan military says they went missing around 9 p.m. Saturday, and the U.S., Morocco, and other countries have launched a search and rescue operation. AFRICOM says the war games exercises began in April in Tunisia and were also in Ghana and Senegal before Morocco, where they're scheduled to wrap up soon. AFRICOM says they've involved active duty members of different branches of the U.S. military and would not say what unit or branch the missing service members belong to. I'm Donna Warder.
1: Sticking stateside, U.S. President Donald Trump keeps us up in the air with his hints of what's coming in a new batch of UFO files.
3: President Trump relishing in portraying himself as a secret spiller, directing his agencies in February to prepare to release the UFO files. Then last week at the White House at a NASA event.
4: They want to find out about the UFOs and anything having to do with UFO or related material. And we're going to be releasing a lot of things from that we have, and I think some of it's going to be very interesting to people.
3: Trump has said the first releases will begin very, very soon, but experts caution against raising expectations. Physicist Sean Kirkpatrick, a former career intelligence officer who once led the government's Unexplained Anomalous Phenomena office, says he's seen the records and believes there are no bombshell revelations. I'm Julie Walker.
1: Well, a Canadian dad watched about 5 hours of film to learn more about his son's screen activity. It's part of Rogers' multi-year screen break initiative to cut down on kids' screen time. Our Nick Westall is hearing from Dr. Alexa Palillo with a youth center in Toronto about it.
5: Recently, some governments in Canada have floated a social media ban for younger teens. Experts hope kids and parents work together to adjust habits.
6: I think it's so important to have youth involved in this conversation. We do see now some more parenting studies that are coming out that show like parental monitoring is associated with better health outcomes.
5: Advice Caden and Jeff are taking to heart.
7: I think that I'd like folks to not feel guilty or responsible. I think that this can ignite, you know, some of the communication between parents and young people. I recognize myself that I was on my phone a lot.
8: Have a conversation with your parents about it and see how it goes. Set your phone down for 1 or 2 hours and just like try to find something else to do.
5: Nick Westall, City News, Toronto.
1: Rogers is a parent company of this radio station. 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
15: I'm Richard Detman. Canada could be hit with back-to-back interest rate increases as energy prices continue to cause broader inflation. There's a high level of uncertainty faced by the central bank as it tries to keep a lid on inflation without damaging the economy. Bank of Canada Governor Tiff Macklem spoke after

0: monetary policy is focused on ensuring that the jump in energy prices does not turn into persistent inflation while helping the economy adjust to global headwinds. We are committed to keeping inflation low and stable over time.
1: Meanwhile, the wild card of U.S. trade aggression against Canada continues.
0: The Bank of Canada is committed to keeping inflation close to the 2% target over time. The monetary policy needed to achieve this will depend importantly on what happens with the Canada-U.S.-Mexico trade agreement.
1: At the Business Center, I'm Richard Detman.
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9: Sunday, May 3rd. Thanks for joining us. I'm Reynaldo Suarez. Right now, beautiful out there. It is currently sitting at 18 degrees in Vancouver. Here's what's making news.
10: Police in Vancouver had to get involved after about 300 young people copied a social media trend and tried twice to break into the Scientology building on West Hastings.
9: Five people and a dog are lucky to be alive after a house fire in Surrey. The heat and treating it is a concern for one Vancouver councillor. She's looking at the possible effects and the city ending its Cool Kit program. And Cope leaders seem to have picked its mayoral candidate for this year's municipal election.
11: Whitecaps had some struggles in their match against the Galaxy in L.A. The NHL playoffs have a Game 7 and a series opener in the West. Sports 15.
9: 201 to the 1130 Rogers Xfinity Internet Traffic Center. Here's Kevin Olenek.
12: And still delays on Highway 1 in Langley in both directions here, Ronaldo, where eastbound is where we'll start, where there was a report of a car in the left shoulder. A stall with a tow truck on scene, that has you back to 216th. And there's also a truck in the median westbound in the right shoulder at 232nd. That is backing you up all the way to Highway 13. So continue to expect delays in both directions through that area. The other collision to keep an eye on here is in Surrey. This one is on Fraser Highway and Highway 10. It is eastbound at the Fraser Highway intersection. All eastbound lanes are blocked. You can't go straight. You're either going to have to turn left or right, so watch for traffic control on scene. And also a collision in Burnaby. This one is on Griffiths and Edmonds with delays in all directions, and a fire in Surrey on 104th Avenue and 154th Street. Watch for delays, especially as you're going northbound. And one more collision just came across my desk here. This one is on Willowbrook Drive and 200th Street in Langley, where you've got delays in all directions through that one as well. That looks like, actually it looks like Fraser Highway, Highway 10. Pardon me, that's the same one there. They're just different names. Anyway, the volume of delays that you're dealing with continue at the Ironworkers Bridge as you're backed to Lynn Valley as you're heading southbound on Highway 1. And if you're going towards the Cassiar Tunnel, expect to be backed up to around Willingdon. 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Looking at the weather, we are having a very sunny day today. We are close to our high of 19 and warmer on Monday and Tuesday with a high of 22 on Monday and 20 on Tuesday. It is currently 18 degrees in Vancouver, Ronaldo.
9: 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Vancouver police have had to stop 250 to 300 people trying to break into the Scientology headquarters on West Hastings.

0: in what looks to be a social media trend. 1130's Jim Benny reports most were young people.
1: Sergeant Adam Donaldson says officers had to be diverted from another call on Saturday afternoon and stopped them from busting down a gate. They were cleared out, but they came back and responded by throwing things at officers. No one was hurt. A 16-year-old was arrested and given back to his parents. Donaldson has a message for parents. Know what your kid is up to.
2: This is a criminal matter. People trying to get into a building is break and enter. Damaging property is mischief. Throwing things at police is assaulting a police officer. This young person that was arrested is very lucky he was released into the custody of his parents without any criminal charge, because a criminal charge could really affect the rest of his life.
1: Donaldson is concerned seeing young people in masks because it means they may be up to something nefarious. I'm Jim Benny.
0: Five people are displaced after a house fire in Surrey this afternoon. Crews were called near 104th and 154th Street. Colin Shimura speaks for Surrey Fire.
3: 17 firefighters attended a two-story residential structure. Some dark black smoke coming out of it. There was nobody inside the house. There was one dog that was brought out uninjured.
0: The fire's since been extinguished. An investigation into what sparked the fire is underway. Thousands of people got their steps in today with the BMO Marathon and Half Marathon. About 25,000 runners took part. Started at Queen Elizabeth Park and finished at West Pender. It's not just runners who are out today. Thousands of volunteers were out at water stations along the routes to ensure you stay hydrated during this hot weekend. And speaking of that weather, Vancouver City Council is concerned about the city's decision to quietly discontinue its Cool Kids program. Our Jack Rabb reports this comes as the city braces for what's expected to be a hot summer.
4: Lucy Maloney, a Vancouver City Councillor with One City, says the move signals a shift in priority, which could have serious consequences.
5: Now we're just going to be responding to heat emergencies, and it could be too late by the time we get ourselves organised to distribute cooling kits around the city where they're most needed.
4: In a statement, the city said it's prioritizing the safety of all residents and has assessed the most effective use of resources for heat mitigation during summer months, adding that it's focusing on sustainable community-centered options for the public by activating and promoting civic facilities as cooling centers during heat events. In addition, it's been improving access to water, misters, and other cooling infrastructure throughout the city.
6: It comes in the wake of Mayor Ken Sims' Zero Means Zero budget, which froze property taxes for the year but required staff to find significant savings elsewhere. That's resulted in cuts to key services that Vancouverites rely on, which almost included lifeguards at the city's beaches.
4: Jack Rabb, City News, Vancouver.
0: Another person wants to be the next mayor of Vancouver. Copes Vancouver announced this morning that Stephanie Allen is seeking the party's nomination to try and dethrone current Mayor Ken Sim of the ABC Vancouver. Allen is the co-founder of Hogan's Alley Society and former vice president of BC Housing. She's highlighting her platform's focus on housing and strengthening Vancouver's tenant protections if elected. Cope's nomination meeting will be May 11th. Others vying for Sim's job includes City Councilor Pete Fry of the Green Party and nonprofit housing executive William Asaroff of One City. Well, seven new wildfires started over the weekend around the province. One of them's out of control just north of Linton. There's also a fire near Stave Lake north of Mission. Both are under a hectare in size. While we haven't been told how they started, the BC Wildfire Service says the hotter than usual temperatures could fuel more new wildfires around the province. International news for a moment, where Prime Minister Mark Carney's thanked Armenia's Prime Minister for inviting him to the European Political Community Summit today. He says it comes at a crucial time for Europe and European values. Foreign Affairs Minister Anita Anand is also traveling with Prime Minister Mark Carney. They'll return tomorrow. A number of world leaders will be at the meeting, including the presidents of Ukraine and the European Parliament, as well as the Prime Minister of Spain, Italy, and Poland. Well, Iran's Revolutionary Guard says that the U.S. faced a choice between an impossible military operation or a bad deal with the Islamic Republic. Negotiations have stalled. The Strait of Hormuz is blocked.
7: The Iranian Revolutionary Guards think that current international conditions have limited the U.S. administration's options. A statement from the IRGC mentions what it describes as a shift in tone from China, Russia, and Europe, but does not elaborate. It talks about a bad deal with Iran as one of the choices Washington faces, the other being what it says would be an impossible military operation. Media reports say Tehran has set a one-month deadline. President Trump said on Saturday,

0: he would be reviewing Iran's latest proposal, but couldn't imagine it would be acceptable.
1: That was Sanjay Gupta reporting. Well, two dogs have been left with minor burns after an apartment fire in Vancouver last night around 8 o'clock. Firefighters had to rescue the pups and have since left them in the care of Vancouver police. This was out at West 14th Avenue and Birch Street. The fire broke out on the 10th floor of a building and damaged multiple suites. However, crews say people were let back into their homes. The blaze is considered accidental. And a popular night market forced to close last night due to a power outage. In a post to social media, the Richmond Night Market apologized for the inconvenience. A video from the SkyTrain captured the moment the lights went out and sparks seen coming from a nearby power line. BC Hydro is yet to restore power to about 200 people in the area of Corvette Way and Sea Island Way. Up ahead, your ferry report. It's 2:09.
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1: Traffic and weather together next. We'll tell you how we're looking through Highway 1 in Langley. It's 210.
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1: 211 to the 11:30 Rogers Xfinity Internet Traffic Center. Kevin Olenek, how are we looking through Langley?
7: We are very busy looking in Langley right now here, Ronaldo, for two reasons. It looks like there was a stall eastbound near Glover Road in the left shoulder that is backing you to 208. Now, the last that we heard about this one was that there was a tow truck on scene, but I'm still seeing those delays. I'm not willing to clear that one yet. The other one is a truck in the median that's partially blocking the right shoulder and the right lane on Highway 1 and 232nd. That's backing you up almost to Bradner now as you're heading westbound. So very slow in both directions. You also got a collision in Surrey. This is on Fraser Highway and Highway 10. Eastbound is where this is affecting you because you cannot go straight on eastbound. It is blocked. You will have to turn left to right. So traffic control and emergency crews remain on scene. And as staying with the collision category, still a collision in Burnaby on Griffiths and Edmonds affecting traffic in all directions. And a fire in Surrey. It's a house fire. 104th Avenue, 154th Street. Watch for delays as you're going northbound. And then you still are dealing with delays at the Cassiar Tunnel and the Iron Workers Bridge. The Cassiar Tunnel is back to Willingdon as you're going on Highway 1 through Burnaby. The Iron Workers Bridge is back to Mountain Highway as you're heading towards Highway 1 through Vancouver, Burnaby. Your traffic is for Central City Fun Park, BC's largest indoor fun park, with bowling, laser tag.

0: 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As we look at the weather, we are looking at a very warm today. Today, we are hoping to get to a high of 19. Tomorrow will be warmer, sunny skies, a high of 22, and sunshine for Tuesday and Wednesday, a high of 20 on Tuesday and 18 on Wednesday. It is currently 19 degrees in Vancouver, Ronaldo.
1: Thank you, Kevin. It's 2:13. Well, The Devil Can Afford to Wear Prada after the top-grossing movie debuted over the weekend.
2: Pull yourself together. We have work to do. And by we, I mean you.
3: The Devil Wears Prada 2 brought in $77 million domestically at movie theaters over the weekend, say studio estimates. Starring Meryl Streep, Anne Hathaway, Emily Blunt, and Stanley Tucci.
2: You're beautiful. You're the greatest of all time.
3: Michael has become the second highest-growing music biopic ever, with over $400 million less than 10 days after its debut. The Super Mario Galaxy movie was third, Project Hail Mary fourth.
1: Now, as ABC's Chuck Sievertson reporting top stories in a check of sports, I'm next.
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1: Thanks for joining us on this beautiful afternoon. 18 degrees and sunny in Vancouver. I'm Reynaldo Suarez. Here's what's happening right now. Vancouver police had to clear several hundreds of young people away from the Scientology building on Hastings. This is the message.
11: People trying to get into a building is break and enter. Damaging property is mischief. Throwing things at police is assaulting a police officer.
1: Now, these young people were apparently following a social media trend. And the BMO Marathon was on today, only a couple weekends after the sun run, and the heat from the actual sun on the runners has resulted in a warning from Vancouver Coastal Health. Meanwhile, five people and a dog lucky to be alive after a house fire in Surrey. More on that coming up at the bottom of the hour. 2:16 is Sports We Go. Here's Randall Fairbairn.
12: Vancouver Whitecaps took on the Galaxy in LA, looking to move to within a point of top spot in the West. After Western leader the San Jose Earthquakes tied TFC 1-1, but the Whitecaps settled for a 1-1 draw with LA. They're now 3 points back of San Jose for second in the West. They do hold the game in hand. Next up, the Whitecaps will take on the Earthquakes next Saturday at 7:30. From the Premier League, finals, Bournemouth over Crystal Palace 3-0, Man U beat Liverpool 3-2, and Tottenham took care of Aston Villa 2-1. The NHL playoffs continue with two games on the docket. It starts with Game 7 between the Montreal Canadiens and Tampa Bay Lightning in Tampa. Puck drops at 3 o'clock. It's followed by the Western Conference's Round 2 opening up with Game 1 between the Minnesota Wild and Colorado Avalanche in Denver. That'll go at 6. You can see both on Sportsnet. Game 1 in the Eastern Conference's series between the Philadelphia Flyers and Carolina Hurricanes went in North Carolina. Hurricanes winning 3-0. Game 2 goes to Maury and Raleigh, along with the Vegas Golden Knights and Anaheim Ducks opening their series with Game 1 in Las Vegas. You can see both on Sportsnet. The Vancouver Canadiens are set to finish out their series with the Hillsboro Hops at Nat Bailey Stadium. It's 2-1 Hops in the third. For the Miami Grand Prix, Kimi Antonelli with Mercedes had the pole. He held it to take the checkered flag. McLaren finished second and third with Lando Norris and Oscar Piastri. Fourth was George Russell from Mercedes. From the Sports Center, I'm Randolph Fairbairn.
13: Hi there, I'm Michael Kuse. 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
1: 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I'm Reynaldo Suarez. Atlantic Canada is bracing for rain, wind, and possible snow as the storm moves into the region.
2: Environment Canada has issued warnings for all of mainland Nova Scotia, Prince Edward Island, and southern New Brunswick. Between 25 to 40 millimeters of rain is expected across the Maritimes until early Monday morning. A snowy mix is also possible in some areas, especially at higher elevations. High winds are also expected, with gusts of up to 100 kilometers per hour possible in western Cape Breton and up to 130 kilometers per hour in Newfoundland's Wreckhouse area overnight. Naira Ahmed, The Canadian Press.
1: A new study shows GLP-1 weight loss drugs like Ozempic and Wegovy may reduce alcohol consumption, with anecdotal evidence that the cutback just happens naturally, not by force of will.
3: We can see some significant results with those who use semaglutide. 52% reduction in heavy drinking days, more than a 60% reduction in the number of days they're drinking, and overall alcohol consumption. Now, these results are dramatic, but this study is still small, so a larger study would be needed to help confirm these results.
1: That was ABC News medical correspondent Darren Sutton. Stateside in New York City, fashion's biggest night is now less than 24 hours away as the final preparations of this year's Met Gala are finalized.
4: Beyonce is back at the Met Gala for the first time since 2016. And now a decade later, B is co-chairing fashion's biggest night alongside Nicole Kidman, Venus Williams, and Anna Wintour. The theme, costume art. Some guests might choose to bring famous works of art to life on the red carpet. Other interpretations of the fashion as art dress code could lean into the human body as the work of art.
1: That was ABC's Will Gans with the details. We have traffic and weather together on the ones just 60 seconds away.
5: No more before you go.
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10: From the 1130 Rogers Xfinity Internet Traffic Center, I'm Kevin Olenek. We will start in Surrey. You have got big delays dealing with a collision on Fraser Highway and Highway 10. This is near the Willowbrook Shopping Center. The collision is eastbound, but you've got delays in all directions. The big thing to note is eastbound, you will have to turn left or right with traffic control on scene. You are also dealing with big delays on Highway 1 in Langley, eastbound and westbound. We'll start with westbound because there's a truck in the median right meet shoulder, and right lane is partially blocked, and you are back to Bradner Road. And there was also a stall eastbound near Glover Road in the left shoulder, and that's backing you to 208. Staying on Highway 1, you are dealing with delays at the Ironworkers Bridge as well, especially as you're going from Burnaby, as you are back to Willingdon. But even as you're going from Highway 1 from North Vancouver, expect to be back to around Lynn Valley. You are also dealing with still some delays downtown. Of course, the marathon is over, but you still are dealing with some closures around that area, especially around the Burrard Bridge and the Granville Bridge as you're leaving downtown, and as well as around the Cole Harbour area, around Pender and Hastings. So expect some delays on Millville, West Pender, and Georgia Street. Your traffic is for Canada.

0: 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As we look at the weather, we are looking at a sunny day today, and we have reached our high of 19. Sunny skies right up until Thursday with a high 20 on Tuesday, 18 on Wednesday, and 18 on Thursday. It is currently 19 degrees in Vancouver.
1: Thank you for making the switch back to 1130 News Radio. I'm Reynaldo Suarez. We begin on the international news front. Two U.S. service members are missing in Morocco. AP correspondent Donna Warder has the details.
2: The United States African Command says two U.S. service members who took part in annual multinational military exercises are missing in southwestern Morocco. The Moroccan military says they went missing around 9 p.m. Saturday, and the U.S., Morocco, and other countries have launched a search and rescue operation. AFRICOM says the war games exercises began in April in Tunisia and were also in Ghana and Senegal before Morocco, where they're scheduled to wrap up soon. AFRICOM says they've involved active duty members of different branches of the U.S. military and would not say what unit or branch the missing service members belong to. I'm Donna Warder.
1: Sticking stateside, U.S. President Donald Trump keeps us up in the air with his hints of what's coming in a new batch of UFO files.
3: President Trump relishing in portraying himself as a secret spiller, directing his agencies in February to prepare to release the UFO files. Then last week at the White House at a NASA event.
4: They want to find out about the UFOs and anything having to do with UFO or related material. And we're going to be releasing a lot of things from that we have, and I think some of it's going to be very interesting to people.
3: Trump has said the first releases will begin very, very soon, but experts caution against raising expectations. Physicist Sean Kirkpatrick, a former career intelligence officer who once led the government's Unexplained Anomalous Phenomena office, says he's seen the records and believes there are no bombshell revelations. I'm Julie Walker.
1: Well, a Canadian dad watched about 5 hours of film to learn more about his son's screen activity. It's part of Rogers' multi-year screen break initiative to cut down on kids' screen time. Our Nick Westall is hearing from Dr. Alexa Palillo with a youth center in Toronto about it.
5: Recently, some governments in Canada have floated a social media ban for younger teens. Experts hope kids and parents work together to adjust habits.
6: I think it's so important to have youth involved in this conversation. We do see now some more parenting studies that are coming out that show like parental monitoring is associated with better health outcomes.
5: Advice Caden and Jeff are taking to heart.
7: I think that I'd like folks to not feel guilty or responsible. I think that this can ignite, you know, some of the communication between parents and young people. I recognize myself that I was on my phone a lot.
8: Have a conversation with your parents about it and see how it goes. Set your phone down for 1 or 2 hours and just like try to find something else to do.
5: Nick Westall, City News, Toronto.
1: Rogers is a parent company of this radio station. 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
16: I'm Richard Detman. Canada could be hit with back-to-back interest rate increases as energy prices continue to cause broader inflation. There's a high level of uncertainty faced by the central bank as it tries

0: is to keep a lid on inflation without damaging the economy. Bank of Canada Governor Tiff Macklem spoke after the bank left its key interest rate unchanged at 2.25%.
1: First, Canada is being buffeted by global events and geopolitical uncertainties, but our economy is growing, and we expect it to continue to grow. Second, after more than a year with inflation close to the 2% target, higher global energy prices are pushing inflation up. The surge in gasoline prices, combined with still elevated food price inflation, is squeezing more Canadians. And third, monetary policy is focused on ensuring that the jump in energy prices does not turn into persistent inflation, while helping the economy adjust to global headwinds. We are committed to keeping inflation low and stable over time.
0: Meanwhile, the wild card of U.S. trade aggression against Canada continues.
1: The Bank of Canada is committed to keeping inflation close to the 2% target over time. The monetary policy needed to achieve this will depend importantly on what happens with the Canada-U.S.-Mexico trade agreement.
0: At the Business Center, I'm Richard Detman.
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3: Good afternoon. It's Sunday, May 3rd. Thanks for joining us. I'm Anthony Atanasov. It's a beautiful sunny afternoon and 19 degrees in Vancouver. Here's what's making news right now.
5: It's a trend on social media. Several hundred young people tried to break into the Scientology headquarters in Vancouver. A 16-year-old was arrested.
3: Five people and a dog are lucky to be alive after a house fire in Surrey. And a Vancouver City councillor concerned about the city's decision to discontinue its Cool Kids program. The city braces for what's expected to be a hot summer. And a former vice president of BC Housing throwing her name in the hat to be Vancouver's next mayor.
6: Whitecaps took on the Galaxy in LA, and the NHL playoffs continue with two games on the docket. Sports at 45.
3: 2:31. Let's go to your 11:30 Rogers Xfinity Internet Traffic Center. How's it looking on those roads, Kevin?
7: Very busy on Highway 1 in a couple of different areas here, Anthony. We will start on Highway 1 in Langley, westbound back all the way to Bradner Road for a reported collision near the 232nd overpass as you're heading westbound. At least the right lane is blocked. And then eastbound, you've got some delays near 216th. Now, we did get a report that there was a stalled vehicle in the left shoulder, but a tow truck was on scene trying to clear that, but you're still back to 216th. And then on Highway 1 from the Cassiar Tunnel, you are backed up to around Willingdon as you're going towards the Cassiar Tunnel, as mentioned, from Burnaby. And then on Highway 1 on the North Vancouver side, you are back to Mountain Highway as you're heading down towards the Ironworkers Bridge, and the volume is building on Main Street as you're heading towards Brooksbank. Let's stay in the around the Lionsgate Bridge as well, because the volume is building over there as well. As you are slow as you're going southbound, it looks like that is two lanes northbound and one lane southbound. So that's why you're going slowly through that area. And then you got the volume on Marine Drive as well to be dealing with, and between Taylor Way and Keith Road on the West Vancouver side as well. And as we head over to a couple of other things to be aware of here is a collision in Surrey. This one is on Fraser Highway. Highway 10 eastbound is blocked. You cannot go straight. You must turn left or right.

0: Traffic control is on scene, and also a collision in Vancouver, or in Burnaby, pardon me. This one is on Griffiths Drive in Edmonds, Griffiths Drive in Edmonds Street in Burnaby. Watch for delays in all directions. 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Open to all. As we look at the weather, we are looking at a sunny day today. We have reached our high of 19. Sunny skies for Monday and Tuesday with a high of 22 on Monday and 20 on Tuesday. We are currently at 19 degrees in Vancouver, Anthony.
1: Thank you very much, Kevin. 11:30 news time, 2:33. Vancouver police have had to deal with young people trying to break into the local Church of Scientology HQ yesterday. 11:30's Jim Benny reports it appears to be a social trend.
2: Around 3 p.m., police were called to the building on West Hastings after reports of a crowd of upwards of 300 people trying to kick in a gate. Officers moved them out, but then had to come back a few hours later. Sergeant Adam Donaldson says the crowd started throwing things at police.
3: One person was arrested, and that person that was arrested was a 16-year-old male. He ended up being released to his parents. No criminal charges relating out of that.
2: No one was hurt, but Donaldson says a 16-year-old was handed over to his parents. Charges won't be laid. Donaldson's concerned about what he's seen online. Masked people who look like they want to cause some trouble.
3: My message here is, for parents, is you got to know what your kids are doing.
2: He points out throwing things at police and trying to break into a building are criminal actions. I'm Jim Benny.
1: Five people and a dog are lucky to be alive after a house fire in Surrey. Fire crews were called to a house fire on 104th and 154th Street at noon. Carl Schmore speaks for Surrey Fire.
4: Fire has now been extinguished, and an inspector will be attending to determine what the cause was a little later on.
1: Road closures have since been lifted in the area. And while it's a thrill for runners, it's a cause for a headache for drivers. The BMO Marathon and Half Marathon underway. 25,000 people made their way through West Vancouver and Stanley Park for the runs. Amid this warm weather, Vancouver Coastal Health urging runners to stay hydrated and not overdo it. The finish line's at West Pender Street between Butte and Thurlow. Racers could take a victory walk before finishing their celebration at Victoria Plaza. And speaking of that hot weather, some Vancouver politicians concerned about cooling measures this summer. It comes after the city ended its cooling kit program. Our Jack Rabb speaking with Park Board Chair Tom Digby and City Councilor Lucy Maloney.
5: The city directed the Parks Board to create $15 million in savings. And when the board's budget came back, $600,000 worth of lifeguards weren't part of it. ABC councillors maintained that the zero means zero budget wasn't to blame, and any fault laid with the Parks Board for not prioritizing its services correctly.
6: Public made it loud and clear to us that they really do expect services there the way there has been for decades and indeed over 100 years.
5: On Friday, the Parks Board announced that funding for lifeguards at nine beaches would be continued on a one-year basis, which represents a major relief to folks who want to cool off in the water safely. But even so, with memories of the heat dome still fresh, those outside of the ABC Council majority worry that striking out budget lines could cost lives.
7: There's less and less money for the measures that we need to be taking both short-term and long-term to keep our most vulnerable residents safe during extreme heat events.
5: Jack Rabb, City News, Vancouver.
1: And COPE has announced Stephanie Allen is seeking the party's mayoral nomination in Vancouver's coming municipal election. As a former vice president of BC Housing, Allen says the city needs to take big swings on homelessness and protecting renters. She also expressed support for the city's arts, culture, and nightlife community. Allen is the latest to add her name to the growing list of people hoping to dethrone current mayor Ken Sim. She hopes to join city councillor Pete Fry of the Green Party and nonprofit housing executive William Azaroff of One City in the race. COPE's nominations meeting is May 11th. No other mayoral candidates have come forward. 11:30 news time, 2:37. It's 19 degrees, a very sunny afternoon. Smoke could be seen coming from the 10th floor of an apartment building last night around 8 o'clock. Fire breaking out at West 14th Avenue near Birch Street. Vancouver fire crews says two dogs were left with minor burns. No one else was injured. Five suits have some water damage. Crews say the fire was believed to be an accident. To international news, Iran pressing for an end to war with within 30 days as President Trump expresses doubts.
8: Iran says it wants issues between it and the United States to be resolved within 30 days and to end the war rather than

0: extend a ceasefire. On Saturday, President Donald Trump said he was reviewing Iran's latest proposal.
1: They want to make a deal. They're decimated. They're having a hard time figuring out who their leader is. They don't know who their leader is because their leader is gone. Their former leader, Khamenei.
0: The semi-official Noor news agency reports that Iran's proposal also calls for the U.S. lifting sanctions, ending the naval blockade, withdrawing forces from the region, and ceasing all hostilities, including Israel's operations in Lebanon. I'm Donna Warder.
2: Coming up in 30 seconds, we'll have a look at the border wait times. It's 2:39.
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5: They're a little steady at Peace Arch and Pacific Crossing southbound, Anthony. That's a 30 to 45 minute wait there. Alder Grove, Sumasso, you're looking at a 5 to 10 minute wait. And heading northbound, 30 to 45 at Peace Arch, 10 to 20 at Alder Grove, 5 to 10 at Pacific Crossing, and 10 to 20 at Sumasso. So overall, a little steady, but you can find the latest border wait times anytime at vancouver.citynews.ca/traffic. Anthony?
2: Thank you very much, Kevin. In a minute, your traffic and weather together on the one, starting Highway 1 Langley.
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2: 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What's it looking like on Highway 1 in Langley now, Kevin?
5: Very busy going westbound here, Anthony. This is, we were talking about this earlier. This is not a collision. It looks like this is a truck that's stuck in the median and has been there for some time, blocking the right lane. And the caller has reported that the right lane is completely blocked, and you're backed all the way to Bradner Road as you're going westbound. So if just expect either big delays or head over to Lougheed Highway or Fraser Highway to get around that. You still have a bit of a delay eastbound as well on Highway 1 near 216th. There was a report of a stall in the left shoulder, but that, I'm not sure if that's still there. If it is, let me know at star pound 1130. One other collision to watch out for in Langley, Surrey area, Fraser Highway, Highway 10 in Langley. The collision is eastbound, and you can eastbound is blocked. You have to turn left or right if you're heading eastbound on Fraser Highway. So we expect delays in all directions with traffic control on scene. Let's look at volume issues, and you are definitely dealing with that at the Highway 1 in through Burnaby to the Cassiar Tunnel, where you're back to Willingdon, and then on Mountain Highway as you're heading towards the Ironworkers Bridge as well. Of course, you're dealing with still some delays downtown as, of course, the BMO Marathon did wrap up, but you are still dealing with some delays on the Coal Harbor area around Pender, Melville, and Georgia, and a little bit of volume starting to develop at the Massey Tunnel as well, especially as you're going from Richmond to Delta, where you're back to Steveston Highway. Your traffic is for Combined Comfort System, where you can get heat pumps like the Mitsubishi Hyperheat Cold Climate Heat Pump, fully functional even at minus 25 degrees. VancouverHeatPumps.ca. As for the weather, it is not going to be minus 25. We're looking at we've reached our high of 19 today, clear tonight, a low of 12. Sunny skies on Monday, a high of 22, and sunshine for Tuesday and Wednesday, a high of 20 on Tuesday.

0: and 18 on Wednesday. It is currently 19 degrees in Vancouver. Anthony?
1: Thank you very much, Kevin. And coming up in a minute, got your sports with Randolph Fairbairn, just over 20 minutes away from puck drop. Huge game 7 between the Montreal Canadiens and the Tampa Bay Lightning. And we got round 2, Minnesota Wild, Colorado Avalanche a bit later on at 6 o'clock. And then a lot of action this morning in soccer. If you're a fan of the Premier League, oh boy, Tottenham getting a huge W today against Aston Villa. They're now out of the relegation zone, at least for now. And we'll have plenty more sports action coming up. It's 2:44.
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1: 19 degrees, mainly sunny in Vancouver. Good afternoon. Thanks so much for joining us. I'm Anthony Atanasov. Here's what's making news. Several hundred young people had to be cleared away from Vancouver's Scientology building after copying what's been showing up on social media. And 5 people and a dog are lucky to be alive after a house fire in Surrey. House fire was on 104th and 154th Street at noon. And this weekend's hot weather has some Vancouver politicians worried about cooling measures this summer. This comes after the city ended its cooling kit program. Details on that story, those stories, top of the hour. First, let's go to your sports with Sportsnet 650, the home of the Canucks. It's Randolph Fairbairn.
9: Vancouver Whitecaps face the LA Galaxy, looking for a W to move to within a point of top spot in the Western Conference. After the San Jose Earthquakes, who sit atop the Western Conference, settled for a 1-1 draw with TFC. But the Whitecaps needed a late goal from Matias Laborda to salvage a 1-1 draw against the Galaxy. With the draw, Vancouver now 3 points back of San Jose and second in the West. They do hold a game in hand on the Earthquakes. They now sit at 8-1-1. Next up, the Whitecaps have a huge showdown next Saturday out on the road against the Earthquakes in San Jose. It will go at 7:30. From the Premier League, 2 finals, Bournemouth over Crystal Palace 3-0, a big one between Man U and Liverpool, with the Red Devils winning 3-2. From the NSL, the Rise took on the Montreal Roses. They dropped a 4-0 decision. They'll face Ottawa on Wednesday. The NHL playoffs continue with 2 games on the docket. It starts with Game 7 between the Montreal Canadiens and Tampa Bay Lightning in Tampa. The puck drops at 3 o'clock. It's followed by the Western Conference's Round 2, opening with Game 1 between the Minnesota Wild and the Colorado Avalanche in Denver at 6. You can see both on Sportsnet. Game 1 in the Eastern Conference's series between the Philadelphia Flyers and Carolina Hurricanes went in Carolina. The Hurricanes win the opener 3-0. Game 2 goes in Raleigh tomorrow. Also tomorrow, the Vegas Golden Knights and Anaheim Ducks will open their series with Game 1 in Sin City. You can see both on Sportsnet. From the Sports Center, I'm Randolph Fairbairn.
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0: 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I'm Reynaldo Suarez. Atlantic Canada is bracing for rain, wind, and possible snow as the storm moves into the region.
1: Environment Canada has issued warnings for all of mainland Nova Scotia, Prince Edward Island, and southern New Brunswick. Between 25 to 40 millimeters of rain is expected across the Maritimes until early Monday morning. A snowy mix is also possible in some areas, especially at higher elevations. High winds are also expected, with gusts of up to 100 kilometers per hour possible in western Cape Breton and up to 130 kilometers per hour in Newfoundland's Wreckhouse area overnight. Naira Ahmed, The Canadian Press.
0: A new study shows GLP-1 weight loss drugs like Ozempic and Wegovy may reduce alcohol consumption, with anecdotal evidence that the cutback just happens naturally, not by force of will.
2: We can see some significant results with those who use semaglutide. 52% reduction in heavy drinking days, more than a 60% reduction in the number of days they're drinking, and overall alcohol consumption. Now, these results are dramatic, but this study is still small, so a larger study would be needed to help confirm these results.
0: That was ABC News medical correspondent Darren Sutton. Stateside in New York City, fashion's biggest night is now less than 24 hours away as the final preparations of this year's Met Gala are finalized.
3: Beyonce is back at the Met Gala for the first time since 2016. And now a decade later, B is co-chairing fashion's biggest night alongside Nicole Kidman, Venus Williams, and Anna Wintour. The theme, costume art. Some guests might choose to bring famous works of art to life on the red carpet. Other interpretations of the fashion as art dress code could lean into the human body as the work of art.
0: That was ABC's Will Gans with the details. We have traffic and weather together on the ones just 60 seconds away.
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9: From the 1130 Rogers Xfinity Internet Traffic Center, I'm Kevin Olenek. We will start on Highway 1 in Langley. Big delays as you're going westbound on 232nd. There is a truck in the medium. It is blocking the right shoulder and the right lane and is backing you to Bradner Road. To avoid that, you can take A, Lougheed Highway, or B, Fraser Highway. You are also dealing with delays as you're going eastbound. A report of a stall eastbound in the left shoulder on Glover Road has you back to 216th. There's also a collision in Surrey. This one is on Fraser Highway and Highway 10 as you're heading eastbound. Eastbound cannot go straight. You have to turn left or right. You got traffic control on scene, and you can expect delays in all directions. Other collisions to be aware of include one in Maple Ridge, a report of a collision on Cottonwood Drive and Dewdney Trunk Road, as well as one in Vancouver on West 33rd and Mackenzie Street. So watch for delays. And your traffic is brought to you by Urban Auctions Langley, antiques, collectibles, sports cars, vinyl records, comics, estate sales, and store bankruptcies. 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As for the weather, definitely a great day for a picnic. We have reached our high of 19, clear tonight, a low of 12, and warm conditions right up until Thursday with a high of 22 on Monday, 20 on Tuesday, 18 on Wednesday, and 18 on Thursday. It is currently 19 degrees in Vancouver.
0: Thank you for making the switch back to 1130 News Radio. I'm Reynaldo Suarez. We begin on the international news front. Two U.S. service members are missing in Morocco. AP correspondent Don.

0: Anna Warder has the details.
1: The United States African Command says two U.S. service members who took part in annual multinational military exercises are missing in southwestern Morocco. The Moroccan military says they went missing around 9 p.m. Saturday, and the U.S., Morocco, and other countries have launched a search and rescue operation. AFRICOM says the war games exercises began in April in Tunisia and were also in Ghana and Senegal before Morocco, where they're scheduled to wrap up soon. AFRICOM says they've involved active duty members of different branches of the U.S. military and would not say what unit or branch the missing service members belong to. I'm Donna Warder.
0: Sticking stateside, U.S. President Donald Trump keeps us up in the air with his hints of what's coming in a new batch of UFO files.
2: President Trump relishing in portraying himself as a secret spiller, directing his agencies in February to prepare to release the UFO files. Then last week at the White House at a NASA event.
3: They want to find out about the UFOs and anything having to do with UFO or related material. And we're going to be releasing a lot of things from that we have. And I think some of it's going to be very interesting to people.
2: Trump has said the first releases will begin very, very soon. But experts caution against raising expectations. Physicist Sean Kirkpatrick, a former career intelligence officer who once led the government's Unexplained Anomalous Phenomena office, says he's seen the records and believes there are no bombshell revelations. I'm Julie Walker.
0: Well, a Canadian dad watched about 5 hours of film to learn more about his son's screen activity. It's part of Rogers' multi-year screen break initiative to cut down on kids' screen time. Our Nick Westall is hearing from Dr. Alexa Palillo with a youth center in Toronto about it.
4: Recently, some governments in Canada have floated a social media ban for younger teens. Experts hope kids and parents work together to adjust habits.
5: I think it's so important to have youth involved in this conversation. We do see now some more parenting studies that are coming out that show like parental monitoring is associated with better health outcomes.
4: Advice Caden and Jeff are taking to heart.
6: I think that I'd like folks to not feel guilty or responsible. I think that this can ignite, you know, some of the communication between parents and young people. I recognize myself that I was on my phone a lot.
7: Have a conversation with your parents about it and see how it goes. Set your phone down for 1 or 2 hours and just like try to find something else to do.
4: Nick Westall, City News, Toronto.
0: Rogers is a parent company of this radio station. 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
11: I'm Richard Detman. Canada could be hit with back-to-back interest rate increases as energy prices continue to cause broader inflation. There's a high level of uncertainty faced by the central bank as it tries to keep a lid on inflation without damaging the economy. Bank of Canada Governor Tiff Macklem spoke after the bank left its key interest rate unchanged at 2.25%.
12: First, Canada is being buffeted by global events and geopolitical uncertainties. But our economy is growing, and we expect it to continue to grow. Second, after more than a year with inflation close to the 2% target, higher global energy prices are pushing inflation up. The surge in gasoline prices combined with still elevated food price inflation is squeezing more Canadians. And third, monetary policy is focused on ensuring that the jump in energy prices does not turn into persistent inflation while helping the economy adjust to global headwinds. We are committed to keeping inflation low and stable over time.

0: You.
1: The Devil Wears Prada 2 brought in $77 million domestically at movie theaters over the weekend, say studio estimates. Starring Meryl Streep, Anne Hathaway, Emily Blunt, and Stanley Tucci.
2: You're beautiful. You're the greatest of all time.
1: Michael has become the second highest growing music biopic ever, with over $400 million less than 10 days after its debut. The Super Mario Galaxy movie was third, Project Hail Mary fourth.
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3: Sunday, May 3rd. Thanks for joining us. I'm Reynaldo Suarez. Right now, beautiful afternoon for you out there. 19 degrees and sunny. Here's what's making news.
5: Vancouver police had to clear several hundred young people away from the Scientology building on Hastings. The young people were apparently following a social media trend.
3: Five people and a dog lucky to be alive after a house fire in Surrey. The effects of the heat is concerning, one for one Vancouver City councillor, after the city decided to stop its Cool Kit program. And Cope is someone in mind who they want to be the candidate for their mayoral election.
6: The Whitecaps took on the Galaxy in Los Angeles, and the NHL playoffs continue with two games on the docket. Sports at 15.
3: 301 to the 1130 Rogers Xfinity Internet Traffic Center. Here's Kevin Olenek.
7: Hey, we'll start with some good news, Ronaldo. The collision on Fraser Highway, Highway 10 eastbound, has just cleared. You can expect some delays because you're around that shopping center and due to congestion, but at least the collision is cleared. However, can't say the same about Highway 1 in Langley, as it is busy, and especially westbound. You've got a collision, a car hitting the median in the right lane at 232nd that has you backed all the way to Radnor Road, and it looks like there's also a stall eastbound near Glover Road in the left shoulder that is backing you to 216. So you got delays in both directions, Fraser Highway and through Langley, Alder Grove area, or Lougheed Highway through Mission are your good alternates right now. We will head over to the Ironworkers Bridge, where you still have volume in both directions. Pardon me. You are essentially back to Lonsdale on Highway 1 from North Vancouver. You are back to Willingdon as you're going from Burnaby. And don't forget the volume that you can expect on Main Street as you're back to Brooksbank. Lionsgate Bridge, it's not been too bad. It's been two lanes north, one lane south for most of the afternoon. So that one lane is moving slowly. Where the volume really is when you get off that Lionsgate Bridge around the Cole Harbor area. The BMO marathon is over, but it wrapped up. But you still got some delays and closures to deal with, especially on Pender Drive. So do expect some delays over there right now. As far as other collisions look at here, there is one reported in Vancouver on 33rd and McKenzie, affecting traffic in all directions. And just got word of a new one in Maple Ridge on Cottonwood Drive and Dudney Trunk Road. Watch for delays in all directions. And your traffic is brought to you by Central City Fun Park, BC's largest indoor fun park with bowling, laser tag, mini golf, roller skating, family go-karts, and a giant arcade. Central City Fun Park in Surrey. As for the weather, it's been sunny throughout the day. It will be clear through the night as well. We'll have a low of 12. Sunny skies on Monday, a high of 22, and more sunshine on Tuesday, a high of 20. We are currently at 19 degrees in Vancouver, Ronaldo.
3: Thank you, Kevin. It is 3:03. Our top story, several hundred young people had to be cleared away from Vancouver's Scientology building after copying what has been showing up on social media. 1130's Jim Benny says they're showing up twice yesterday.
5: Online videos show young people climbing scaffolding near the building on West Hastings. Sergeant Adam Donaldson with Vancouver Police says a group was reportedly trying to kick in the back gate to get inside.
8: And I saw a lot of things that were very concerning to me. I saw some young people that were masked up. When people are wearing masks, it leads me to believe that there's some intent to do something nefarious.
5: The second time police came back, some of the young people threw things at them. A 16-year-old was arrested and released to his parents. No one was hurt. Donaldson says parents have to know what their kids are up to.
8: It may seem fun for young people to get swept up in these viral trends, but this is a criminal matter.
5: This appears to be connected to a recent TikTok trend called Scientology speedrunning, where people try to film themselves entering Scientology buildings to complete a task. I'm Jim Benny.
3: A dog's alive after a house fire in Surrey this afternoon. Luckily, no one was home at the time. Carl Schmoor with Surrey Fire says the dog was brought out uninjured.
9: Fire that came in at noon at 10427 on 154th Street in Surrey. 17 firefighters attended.

0: However, five people have now since been displaced. Crews say they've left the scene. Everything's all clear. The fire has been put out. Vancouver City Councillor Lucy Maloney pushing for more city resources to help people stay cool during hot temperatures. Our Jack Rabb reports this comes after the city discontinued its Cool Kit program.
1: How many lives does it cost to create change? Well, less than 5 years after more than 600 people died in the Lower Mainland as the result of 2021's heat dome event, a measure that protects vulnerable people from the heat is already being rolled back.
2: We can definitely afford to be paying for life-saving measures that could be crucial this summer.
1: Ahead of what's forecasted to be one of the hottest summers on record, the city of Vancouver quietly cut funding to a program that provided cooling kits to vulnerable people.
2: Research shows that the people who died in the heat dome were elderly people, disabled people, people in poorer areas of the city. It's really important that we take the steps we know protect people from excess heat.
1: Jack Rabb, City News, Vancouver.
0: 305, sunny, 19 degrees in Vancouver. Well, the co-founder of Hogan's Alley Society and former vice president of BC Housing wants to run for mayor of Vancouver under the Cope banner. Stephanie Allen says people in Vancouver need leadership with experience and heart to fight the good of the public, just not predatory wealth and the super rich. It appears she will be the only person running for the nomination when Cope holds its candidate selection meeting on May 11th. A news release from her party heaps praise on her. Cope Councillor Sean Orr says she understands the system is rigged against regular people, and Cope co-chair Sam Smart calls her the right person for the job. The party's website has no other candidates for mayor, but has listed people who want to run for the party in council, school board, and park board. So the world of wildfires, where the hotter weather has something on the mind of firefighters north of Mission as they deal with putting out a new wildfire near Stave Lake. It's one of seven that has started in the last 24 hours. It's only one in the Lower Mainland, and it's under a hectare in size. There's new fire near Lytton that's about the same size, and crews are working to bring it under control. The BC Wildfire Service is warning there could be more new wildfires because of that.
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0: Well, Prime Minister Mark Carney arrived in Armenia today.
5: Carney's taking part in the European Political Community Summit, a gathering to touch on strategic cooperation in politics, security, and infrastructure. It's the first time a non-European country is participating in the meetings. Carney's also set to have bilateral discussions with numerous world leaders during the summit, including the presidents of Ukraine and the European Union, as well as the prime ministers of Spain, Italy, and Poland. The last time a Canadian prime minister visited Armenia was Justin Trudeau, who attended the Francophonie summit there in 2018. Lisa Laporte, The Canadian Press.
0: Stateside News President Donald Trump reviewing the latest Iranian peace proposal to end the war, but some are still skeptical that a deal can reach anytime soon.
6: This proposal is much like the other proposals the Iranians have given with things they are asking for that President Trump is just not going to go for. His key thing here, of course, is the nuclear program. Even though they've said they've obliterated the nuclear program, we heard Pete Hegseth say this week, they still have ambitions. They also still have enriched uranium. And I think that is a key sticking point.
0: Now is ABC's news chief correspondent, Martha Raddatz. Well, up ahead, your fairy report. It's 3:09.
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0: 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Ronaldo?
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1: 311 to the 1130 Rogers Xfinity Internet Traffic Center. Question for you, Kevin Olenek. How are we looking through Langley this time of day?
0: Oh, so very busy on Highway 1 anyway here, Ronaldo, especially westbound where there is a truck stuck in the median at 232nd in the right shoulder slash right lane. That right lane is blocked and backing you to Bradner. Eastbound, there was a stall around Glover Road. It looks like we are either it's cleared or in the clearing stages because I'm not seeing the heavy delay eastbound, but definitely westbound, you're back to Bradner Road. Fraser Highway, Low Heat Highway, those will be your two alternates at this particular point in time. Also busy on Highway 1 going to and from the Ironworkers Bridge. On the Burnaby side, as you're going towards the Cassiar Tunnel, you're back to Willingdon, and you're back to Lynn Valley as you're heading down Highway 1. If there's an issue there, of course, please let us know at star or pound 1130. You're also dealing with a lot of delays downtown. This is due to, of course, the marathon that was happening this morning. Still some wrap-up work to do, so watch for delays around the Cole Harbor area, the Georgia, Melville, and Pender. Let's head over to the Queensboro Bridge, which hasn't been too bad today. Southbound mid-span, you got that metal plate, and then you've got some delays on the new west side. Stewardson Way is back to around 20th Street. 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For the weather, we are looking at a clear night tonight, a low of 12. Sunny skies tomorrow, a high of 22. Sunshine for Tuesday and Wednesday with a high of 20 on Tuesday and 18 on Wednesday. It is currently 19 degrees in Vancouver, Ronaldo.
1: Thank you, Kevin. 11:30 news time, 1:13. Well, the power went out at the Richmond Night Market last night, forcing the venue to actually shut down. A video on social media shows the moment the lights went out, power line appeared to flash and send sparks into the sky. BC Hydro says a cable fault knocked out power for around 200 people along Corvette Way and Sea Island Way since 9 p.m. last night. The power is back on. Up ahead, your top stories in a check of sports. It's 3:13.
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1: Hello, welcome. Thanks for joining us. Sunny 19 degrees in Vancouver. I'm Reynaldo Suarez. Here's what's happening right now. Five people and a dog lucky to be alive after a house fire in Surrey. Cope is now.

0: Stephanie Allen is seeking the party's mayoral nomination in Vancouver's upcoming municipal election. And Vancouver police had to clear hundreds of young people away from a Scientology building on Hastings with this message.
1: People trying to get into a building is break and enter. Damaging property is mischief. Throwing things at police is assaulting a police officer.
0: They believe the young people were following a new social media trend online. It's 3:15. Time for sports from Sportsnet 650, your home of the Canucks. Here's Randolph Fairbairn.
2: The NHL playoffs continue with two games on the docket. It starts with Game 7 between the Montreal Canadiens and Tampa Bay Lightning in Tampa. They're just underway in the first period. You can watch all the action on Sportsnet. Game 2 is part of a Sportsnet doubleheader. It will feature the Minnesota Wild and Colorado Avalanche opening their series in Denver. The puck drops at 6 o'clock. Game 1 in the Eastern Conference's series between the Philadelphia Flyers and Carolina Hurricanes went in North Carolina. Hurricanes winning 3-0. Game 2 will go in Raleigh tomorrow, along with the Vegas Golden Knights and Anaheim Ducks opening their series with Game 1 in Las Vegas. See both on Sportsnet. The Vancouver Whitecaps took on the Galaxy in L.A., looking to move to within a point of top spot in the West. After the Western leader, the San Jose Earthquakes tied TFC 1-1, but the Whitecaps settled for a 1-1 draw with L.A. They're now 3 points back of San Jose for second in the West. They do hold the game in hand. Next up, the Whitecaps will meet the Earthquakes next Saturday at 7:30. From the Premier League, finals Bournemouth over Crystal Palace 3-0, Man U beat Liverpool 3-2, Tottenham defeated Aston Villa 2-1. The Vancouver Canadiens are finishing their series with the Hillsborough Hops at Nat Bailey Stadium. It's 2-2 in the sixth inning. For the Miami Grand Prix, Kimi Antonelli with Mercedes had the pole. He held it to take the checkered flag. McLaren finished second and third with Lando Norris and Oscar Piastri. Mercedes' George Russell was fourth, and Max Verstappen was fifth. From the Sports Center, I'm Randolph Fairbairn.
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0: 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I'm Reynaldo Suarez. Atlantic Canada is bracing for rain, wind, and possible snow as the storm moves into the region.
7: Environment Canada has issued warnings for all of mainland Nova Scotia, Prince Edward Island, and southern New Brunswick. Between 25 to 40 millimeters of rain is expected across the Maritimes until early Monday morning. A snowy mix is also possible in some areas, especially at higher elevations. High winds are also expected, with gusts of up to 100 kilometers per hour possible in western Cape Breton and up to 130 kilometers per hour in Newfoundland's Wreckhouse area overnight. Naira Ahmed, The Canadian Press.
0: A new study shows GLP-1 weight loss drugs like Ozempic and Wegovy may reduce alcohol consumption, with anecdotal evidence that the cutback just happens naturally, not by force of will.
8: We can see some significant results with those who use semaglutide. 52% reduction in heavy drinking days, more than a 60% reduction in the number of days they're drinking, and overall alcohol consumption. Now, these results are dramatic, but this study is still small, so a larger study would be needed to help confirm these results.
0: That was ABC News medical correspondent Darren Sutton. Stateside in New York City, fashion's biggest night is now less than 24 hours away as the final preparations of this year's Met Gala are finalized.
9: Beyonce is back at the Met Gala for the first time since 2016. And now a decade later, B is co-chairing fashion's biggest night alongside Nicole Kidman, Venus Williams, and Anna Wintour. The theme, costume art. Some guests might choose to bring famous works of art to life on the red carpet. Other interpretations of the fashion as art dress code could lean into the human body as the work of art.
0: That was ABC's Will Gans with the details. We have traffic and weather together on the ones just 60 seconds away.
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4: From the 1130 Rogers Xfinity Internet Traffic Center, I'm Kevin Olenek. You are still dealing with big delays on Highway 1 westbound in Langley because of a truck in the median at 232nd. This is blocking the right lane and is backing you to Bradner Road. Eastbound, though, you're looking a lot better as there was a stall eastbound near 216th, but that appears to have cleared. No delays from the Portman Bridge to 216th. Anyway, big delays continue on Highway 1 on the North Shore as you're going to the Ironworkers Bridge. You are back to Lynn Valley as you're heading towards the Cassiar Tunnel on Burnaby. You're back to Willingdon. The Lionsgate Bridge is not too bad, but if you're going around downtown Vancouver, especially around Georgia Street and the Cole Harbour area, expect some big delays in both directions as the wrap-up for the marathon is going on right now, so I would suspect those closures and detours for the remainder of the afternoon. And a reminder of the road work on Granville from Broadway to 16th in both directions. Watch for delays. 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Stop inside today. As for the weather, it will be clear for the remainder of the day. A low of 12 tonight and sunny skies right up until Thursday with a high of 22 on Monday, 20 on Tuesday, 18 on Wednesday, and 18 on Thursday. It is currently 19 degrees in Vancouver.
5: Thank you for making the switch back to 1130 News Radio. I'm Reynaldo Suarez. We begin on the international news front. Two U.S. service members are missing in Morocco. AP correspondent Donna Warder has the details.
6: The United States African Command says two U.S. service members who took part in annual multinational military exercises are missing in southwestern Morocco. The Moroccan military says they went missing around 9 p.m. Saturday, and the U.S., Morocco, and other countries have launched a search and rescue operation. AFRICOM says the war games exercises began in April in Tunisia and were also in Ghana and Senegal before Morocco, where they're scheduled to wrap up soon. AFRICOM says they've involved active duty members of different branches of the U.S. military and would not say what unit or branch the missing service members belong to. I'm Donna Warder.
5: Sticking stateside, U.S. President Donald Trump keeps us up in the air with his hints of what's coming in a new batch of UFO files.
7: President Trump relishing in portraying himself as a secret spiller, directing his agencies in February to prepare to release the UFO files. Then last week at the White House at a NASA event.
8: They want to find out about the UFOs and anything having to do with UFO or related material. And we're going to be releasing a lot of things from that we have, and I think some of it's going to be very interesting to people.
7: Trump has said the first releases will begin very, very soon, but experts caution against raising expectations. Physicist Sean Kirkpatrick, a former career intelligence officer who once led the government's Unexplained Anomalous Phenomena office, says he's seen the records and believes there are no bombshell revelations. I'm Julie Walker.
5: Well, a Canadian dad watched about 5 hours of film to learn more about his son's screen activity. It's part of Rogers' multi-year screen break initiative to cut down on kids' screen time. Our Nick Westall is hearing from Dr. Alexa Palillo with a youth center in Toronto about it.
9: Recently, some governments in Canada have floated a social media ban for younger teens. Experts hope kids and parents work together to adjust habits.
10: I think it's so important to have youth involved in this conversation. We do see now some more parenting studies that are coming out that show like parental monitoring is associated with better health outcomes.
9: Advice Caden and Jeff are taking to heart.
11: I think that I'd like folks

0: to not feel guilty or responsible. I think that this can ignite, you know, some of the communication between parents and young people. I recognize myself that I was on my phone a lot.
1: 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Set your phone down for 1 or 2 hours and just like try to find something else to do.
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9: I'm Richard Detman. Canada could be hit with back-to-back interest rate increases as energy prices continue to cause broader inflation. There's a high level of uncertainty faced by the central bank as it tries to keep a lid on inflation without damaging the economy. Bank of Canada Governor Tiff Macklem spoke after the bank left its key interest rate unchanged at 2.25%.
10: First, Canada is being buffeted by global events and geopolitical uncertainties. But our economy is growing, and we expect it to continue to grow. Second, after more than a year with inflation close to the 2% target, higher global energy prices are pushing inflation up. The surge in gasoline prices combined with still elevated food price inflation is squeezing more Canadians. And third, monetary policy is focused on ensuring that the jump in energy prices does not turn into persistent inflation, while helping the economy adjust to global headwinds. We are committed to keeping inflation low and stable over time.
9: Meanwhile, the wild card of U.S. trade aggression against Canada continues.
10: The Bank of Canada is committed to keeping inflation close to the 2% target over time. The monetary policy needed to achieve this will depend importantly on what happens with the Canada-U.S.-Mexico trade agreement.
9: At the Business Center, I'm Richard Detman.
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14: An Edmonton city councillor says he and his team are helping a woman and her children relocate after her address was leaked in an alleged privacy breach.
15: The woman, who is facing intimate partner violence, allegedly had her address leaked by the Centurion Project. Edmonton councillor Aaron Paquette says residents are raising safety concerns after the group released a list of nearly 3 million Alberta voters and their addresses. Prime Minister Mark Carney calls the alleged breach deeply concerning, urging Elections Alberta and the RCMP

0: MP to investigate quickly and hold those responsible accountable. He stresses Canadians' rights and the integrity of democratic processes must be protected. Elections Alberta is investigating how the group obtained the data. The app containing the list has been taken down, and the Centurion Project says it will cooperate with the probe. David Augustine, The Canadian Press.
1: It's now 3:30.
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1: Good afternoon. It's Sunday, May 3rd. Thanks for joining us. I'm Anthony Atanasov. Beautiful, sunny, 19 degrees in Vancouver. Here's what's making news right now.
3: Police in Vancouver had to get involved after about 300 young people copied a social media trend and tried twice to break into the Scientology building on West Hastings.
1: Five people and a dog are lucky to be alive after a house fire in Surrey. And the heat and treating it a concern for one Vancouver City councillor. She's looking at the possible effect of the city ending its Cool Kit program. Meantime, Cope appears to have picked its mayoral candidate for this year's municipal election.
4: The NHL playoffs continue with two games on the docket, including a Game 7 that's underway. The Whitecaps played the Galaxy in Los Angeles. Sports at 45.
1: 3:31. Let's go to your 11:30 Rogers Xfinity Internet Traffic Center. What are we looking at there, Kevin?
5: Looking at Highway 1 in Langley, Anthony. There is some good news. That collision, or well, the car in the median in the right lane, right shoulder, 232nd, has cleared. You are still slow, though, as you're going westbound. You can expect to be back to around 272nd and Bradner Road as you're heading westbound. No delays eastbound. I'm also noticing a delay on Lougheed Highway in 272nd, which between 280th and 272nd as well. And you can stay in on Highway 1. It has been a busy afternoon at the Ironworkers Bridge in both directions. If you're heading towards the Cassiar Tunnel, you're back to Willingdon. If you're heading down towards Vancouver, Burnaby from North Vancouver, you're back to Lynn Valley. It is also very busy as you're around downtown Vancouver. The BMO Marathon wrapped up, of course, earlier this morning, but closures continue around that Cole Harbour area, especially around Pender in both directions, but it's causing some delays on Melville and Georgia Street in both directions. The Burrard-Granville-Canby bridges are looking good. As far as other volume to look at, the Richmond and Vancouver bridges don't look too bad. Arthur Lang, Oak Street, Knight Street. You do have a little bit of volume going on Grant McConaughey Way as you're heading from the airport, but overall not too bad. Massey Tunnel, Alex Fraser Bridge, seeing no delays. 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As for the weather, it will be clear tonight, a low of 12, sunny skies on Monday and warmer, a high of 22, sunny skies on Tuesday, a high of 20. 19 degrees in Vancouver, Anthony.
1: Thank you very much, Kevin. 11:30 news time, 3:33. Vancouver police have had to stop 200 to 300 people trying to break into the Scientology headquarters on West Hastings in what looks to be a social media trend. 11:30's Jim Benny reports most people were young.
3: Sergeant Adam Donaldson says officers had to be diverted from another call on Saturday afternoon and stopped them from busting down a gate. They were cleared out, but they came back and responded by throwing things at officers. No one was hurt. A 16-year-old was arrested and given back to his parents. Donaldson has a message for parents. Know what your kid is up to.
6: This is a criminal matter. People trying to get into a building is break and enter. Damaging property is mischief. Throwing things at police is assaulting a police officer. This young person that was arrested is very lucky. He was released into the custody of his parents without any criminal charge, because a criminal charge could really affect the rest of his life.
3: Donaldson is concerned seeing young people in masks because it means they may be up to something nefarious. I'm Jim Benny.
1: Five people are displaced after a house fire in Surrey this afternoon. Crews called near 104th and 154th Street. Carl Schmore speaks for Surrey Fire.
7: 17 firefighters attended. Two-story residential structure. Some dark black smoke coming out of it. There was nobody inside the house. There was one dog that was brought out uninjured.
1: The fire has since been extinguished. An investigation into what sparked the fire now underway. And thousands of people got their steps in today at the BMO Marathon and Half Marathon. About 25,000 runners approximately took part. It started at Queen Elizabeth Park, finishing at West Pender, and it's not just runners who are out today. Thousands of volunteers are at water stations along the route to ensure you stayed hydrated during this hot weekend. And

0: That said, the weather prompting a warning from Vancouver Coastal Health, which says the temperatures could be hard to deal with. A number of road closures were in effect. And speaking of that hot weather, Vancouver City Councillor is concerned about the city's decision to quietly discontinue its Cool Kids program. Our Jack Rabb reports it comes as the city braces for what's expected to be a hot summer.
1: Lucy Maloney, a Vancouver City Councillor with One City, says the move signals a shift in priority, which could have serious consequences.
2: Now we're just going to be responding to heat emergencies, and it could be too late by the time we get ourselves organized to distribute cooling kits around the city where they're most needed.
1: In a statement, the city said it's prioritizing the safety of all residents and has assessed the most effective use of resources for heat mitigation during summer months, adding that it's focusing on sustainable community-centered options for the public by activating and promoting civic facilities as cooling centers during heat events. In addition, it's been improving access to water, misters, and other cooling infrastructure throughout the city.
3: It comes in the wake of Mayor Ken Sims' Zero Means Zero budget, which froze property taxes for the year but required staff to find significant savings elsewhere. That's resulted in cuts to key services that Vancouverites rely on, which almost included lifeguards at the city's beaches.
1: Jack Rabb, City News, Vancouver.
0: 11:30 news time, 3:36, 19 degrees, sunny skies in Vancouver. Another person wants to be the mayor of Vancouver. Cope Vancouver announced this morning Stephanie Allen seeking the party's nomination to try to dethrone current mayor Ken Sim of ABC Vancouver. Allen is the co-founder of the Hogan's Alley Society and former vice president of BC Housing. She's highlighting her platform's focus on housing and strengthening Vancouver's tenant protections if elected. Cope's nomination meeting will be May 11th. Others vying for Sim's job include City Councillor Pete Fry, the Green Party, and nonprofit housing executive William Azaroff of One City.
4: 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Wildfire update.
0: Seven new wildfires have started over the weekend around the province, one out of control north of Lytton. There's also a fire near Stave Lake north of Mission. Both are under a hectare in size. While we haven't been told how they started, the BC Wildfire Service says the hotter than usual temperatures could fuel more new wildfires around the province. There are currently zero wildfires of note around the province. To international news, Prime Minister Carney has thanked Armenia's Prime Minister for inviting him to the European Political Community Summit today. He says it comes at a crucial time for Europe and European values. Foreign Affairs Minister Anita Anand also traveling with the Prime Minister. They'll return tomorrow. A number of world leaders will be at the meeting, including the President of Ukraine and the European Parliament, as well as the Prime Ministers of Spain, Italy, and Poland. And Iran's Revolutionary Guard says the U.S. faced a choice between an impossible military operation or a bad deal with the Islamic Republic. Negotiations have stalled, and the Strait of Hormuz still blocked.
5: The Iranian Revolutionary Guards think that current international conditions have limited the U.S. administration's options. A statement from the IRGC mentions what it describes as a shift in tone from China, Russia, and Europe, but does not elaborate. It talks about a bad deal with Iran as one of the choices Washington faces, the other being what it says would be an impossible military operation. Media reports say Tehran has set a one-month deadline. President Trump said on Saturday he would be reviewing Iran's latest proposal, but couldn't imagine it would be acceptable.
0: That was ABC Sanjay Gupta, BBC Sanjay Gupta reporting. Coming up in about 30 seconds, we'll head over to the border crossings, take another gander at how busy those wait times are. We are just about 3:39.
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6: Hey, hello, Stephen Curtis here from Willoughby Chrysler in Langley. Hey, Curtis, why is that man and woman over there laughing their heads off?
7: Stevie boy, they just bought a car, and I just gave them their trip to Mexico package. They're so happy.
6: Are those the people that asked us to turn up the music in the showroom and then start dancing?
7: Yep, and their kids are over there eating hot dogs and popcorn.
6: Wow, only at Willoughby Chrysler. 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

0: 10 to 20 at Sumas. So busy southbound. Northbound, it is a 5 to 10 at Peace Arch, 30 to 45 at Alder Grove, 5 to 10 at Pacific Crossing, and 5 to 10 at Sumas. So a bit busy in both directions, but as always, you can find the latest border wait times anytime at vancouver.citynews.ca/border. Anthony?
1: Thank you very much, Kevin. In a minute, your traffic and weather together on the ones, starting Highway 1 in Langley. It's 340.
2: Heads up, people. All the signs are pointing to there being some extreme temperatures here in Vancouver this year. 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
1: 341, back we go to your 1130 Rogers Xfinity Internet Traffic Center. What's still happening there on Highway 1 in Langley, Kev?
0: Well, it is still busy westbound here, Anthony, because of there was a truck in the median westbound at 232nd. That has cleared. It blocked the right lane, but you're still dealing with the residual volume. You are still back to Bradner Road. Eastbound, not too bad from the Port Van Bridge all the way to Highway 1 in Langley. It is busy getting towards the 2 and from the Iron Workers Bridge and the Cass Air Tunnel is very busy. You're backed on Highway 1 in North Vancouver to Lonsdale, and you're backed all the way to Willingdon as you are going towards the Iron Workers Bridge Cass Air Tunnel as well. You've also got some pretty steady volume as you're heading around downtown Vancouver. Still dealing with the residual effect of the BMO Marathon because there's still some closures around Pender. So Georgia Street is busy in both directions. Melville Street also busy in both directions. And just got word of a new collision in Surrey. This is on King George Boulevard and Highway 10. There are delays in all directions on King George Boulevard and Highway 10. 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As for the weather, it's been a sunny day and it will be a clear night tonight, a low of 12, sunny skies on Monday, a high of 22. Sunny skies on Tuesday, a high of 20. And sunny skies on Wednesday, a high of 18. It is currently 19 degrees in Vancouver. Anthony?
1: Thank you very much, Kevin. Coming up in a minute, we got your sports with Randolph Fairbairn. Huge goal from Suzuki. His first of the playoffs. It's 1-0 right now. Canadians in Tampa Bay. About a minute to go in the first period. I think I hear Ryan Littermark somewhere in the distance celebrating this first period goal. Huge game. Game 7. More coming up in sports in a minute.
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1: It's 19 degrees, the beautiful afternoon in Vancouver. Thanks for joining us. I'm Anthony Atanasov. Here's what's making news. Vancouver police had to stop 300 young people trying to break into the Scientology headquarters on Wes Hastings in what looks to be a social media trend.

0: end. And five people were displaced, including a dog, for a house fire in Surrey this afternoon around 104th and 154th Street. And a Vancouver City councillor concerned about the city's decision to discontinue its Cool Kits program, with the city bracing for what's expected to be a hot summer. Those stories coming up at the top of the hour. First, your sports with Sportsnet 650, the home of the Canucks. Here's Randolph Fairbairn.
1: NHL playoffs will continue with two games on the docket. It starts with Game 7 between the Montreal Canadiens and Tampa Bay Lightning in Tampa. They're late in the first period. It's scoreless. You can watch all the action on Sportsnet. Game 2 is part of a Sportsnet doubleheader. It will feature the Minnesota Wild and Colorado Avalanche opening their series in Denver. Puck drops at 6 o'clock. Game 1 in the Eastern Conference's series between the Philadelphia Flyers and Carolina Hurricanes went North Carolina. Hurricanes won at 3-0. Game 2 goes in Raleigh tomorrow, along with the Vegas Golden Knights and Anaheim Ducks opening their series with Game 1 in Las Vegas. You can see both on Sportsnet. The Vancouver Whitecaps took on the Galaxy in L.A., looking to move to within a point of top spot in the West after the Western leader, the San Jose Earthquakes, tied TFC 1-1. But the Whitecaps settled for a 1-1 draw with L.A. They're now 3 points back of San Jose for second in the West. They do hold the game in hand. And next up, the Whitecaps will meet the Earthquakes next Saturday at 7:30. From the Premier League, finals, Bournemouth over Crystal Palace 3-0. Man U beat Liverpool 3-2. Tottenham defeated Aston Villa 2-1. The Vancouver Canadiens are finishing their series with the Hillsborough Hops at Nat Bailey Stadium. It's 4-3 Hops in the seventh inning. From the Miami Grand Prix, Kimi Antonelli with Mercedes had the pole. He held it to take the checkered flag. McLaren finished second and third with Lando Norris and Oscar Piastri. Mercedes teammate of Antonelli, George Russell, was fourth. Max Verstappen finished fifth. From the Sports Center, I'm Randolph Fairbairn.
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7: 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I'm Reynaldo Suarez. Atlantic Canada is bracing for rain, wind, and possible snow as the storm moves into the region.
8: Environment Canada has issued warnings for all of mainland Nova Scotia, Prince Edward Island, and southern New Brunswick. Between 25 to 40 millimeters of rain is expected across the Maritimes until early Monday morning. A snowy mix is also possible in some areas, especially at higher elevations. High winds are also expected, with gusts of up to 100 kilometers per hour possible in western Cape Breton and up to 130 kilometers per hour in Newfoundland's Wreckhouse area overnight. Naira Ahmed, The Canadian Press.
7: A new study shows GLP-1 weight loss drugs like Ozempic and Wegovy may reduce alcohol consumption, with anecdotal evidence that the cutback just happens naturally, not by force of will.
9: We can see some significant results with those who use semaglutide. 52% reduction in heavy drinking days, more than a 60% reduction in the number of days they're drinking, and overall alcohol consumption. Now, these results are dramatic, but this study is still small, so a larger study would be needed to help confirm these results.
7: That was ABC News medical correspondent Darren Sutton. Stateside in New York City, fashion's biggest night is now less than 24 hours away as the final preparations of this year's Met Gala are finalized.
10: Beyonce is back at the Met Gala for the first time since 2016. And now a decade later, B is co-chairing fashion's biggest night alongside Nicole Kidman, Venus Williams, and Anna Wintour. The theme, costume art. Some guests might choose to bring famous works of art to life on the red carpet. Other interpretations of the fashion as art dress code could lean into the human body as the work of art.
7: That was ABC's Will Gans with the details. We have traffic and weather together on the ones just 60 seconds away.
11: Making the mean streets
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8: From the 1130 Rogers Xfinity Internet Traffic Center, I'm Kevin Olenek. We will start in Surrey. There is a collision on Highway 10 and King George Boulevard in both directions. It looks like eastbound on Highway 10 is busy, but you're also busy in both directions on King George Boulevard. There are emergency crews on scene. I do expect some delays. You still are dealing with some delays on Highway 1 in Langley here from 232nd is still back to Bradner Road. This is due in part to a truck in the median in the right shoulder that did clear about 45 minutes ago, but it's still busy in that area. And you're also seeing some volume on Highway 1 westbound from McCallum, as well as Highway 1 westbound at around 232nd in and of itself. There's still some heavy volume there. Also very heavy volume on the Ironworkers Bridge in both directions. You're back to Lynn Valley on the North Vancouver side, and you're back to Willingdon on the Burnaby side going to and from the Ironworkers Bridge. Lionsgate Bridge is not too bad, but you do have some steady volume downtown Vancouver, especially around the Pender Street area, but Melville, Georgia, still busy as well. 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As we look at the weather, sunny skies and for the remainder of the day and clear skies tonight, a low of 2. As for the weather, sunny skies for the remainder of the day. Clear skies tonight, a low of 12. Sunny skies on Monday, a high of 22. Sunny skies on Tuesday, Wednesday, and Thursday, a high of 20 on Tuesday. 18 on Wednesday, 18 on Thursday. It is currently 19 degrees in Vancouver.
9: Thank you for making the switch back to 1130 News Radio. I'm Reynaldo Suarez. We begin on the international news front. Two U.S. service members are missing in Morocco. AP correspondent Donna Warder has the details.
10: The United States African Command says two U.S. service members who took part in annual multinational military exercises are missing in southwestern Morocco. The Moroccan military says they went missing around 9 p.m. Saturday, and the U.S., Morocco, and other countries have launched a search and rescue operation. AFRICOM says the war games exercises began in April in Tunisia and were also in Ghana and Senegal before Morocco, where they're scheduled to wrap up soon. AFRICOM says they've involved active duty members of different branches of the U.S. military and would not say what unit or branch the missing service members belong to. I'm Donna Warder.
9: Sticking stateside, U.S. President Donald Trump keeps us up in the air with his hints of what's coming in a new batch of UFO files.
11: President Trump relishing in portraying himself as a secret spiller, directing his agencies in February to prepare to release the UFO files. Then last week at the White House at a NASA event.
12: They want to find out about the UFOs and anything having to do with UFO or related material. And we're going to be releasing a lot of things from that we have. And I think some of it's going to be very interesting to people.
11: Trump has said the first releases will begin very, very soon. But experts caution against raising expectations. Physicist Sean Kirkpatrick, a former career intelligence officer who once led the government's Unexplained Anomalous Phenomena office, says he's seen the records and believes there are no bombshell revelations. I'm Julie Walker.
9: Well, a Canadian dad watched about 5 hours of film to learn more about his son's screen activity. It's part of Rogers' multi-year screen break initiative to cut down on kids' screen time. Our Nick Westall is hearing from Dr. Alexa Palillo with a youth center in Toronto about it.
13: Recently, some governments in Canada have floated a social media ban for younger teens. Experts hope kids and parents work together to adjust habits.
14: I think it's so important.

0: to have youth involved in this conversation. We do see now some more parenting studies that are coming out that show like parental monitoring is associated with better health outcomes.
1: Advice Kaden and Jeff are taking to heart.
2: I think that I'd like folks to not feel guilty or responsible. I think that this can ignite, you know, some of the communication between parents and young people. I recognize myself that I was on my phone a lot.
3: Have a conversation with your parents about it and see how it goes. Set your phone down for 1 or 2 hours and just like try to find something else to do.
1: Nick Westall, City News, Toronto.
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12: I'm Richard Detman. Canada could be hit with back-to-back interest rate increases as energy prices continue to cause broader inflation. There's a high level of uncertainty faced by the central bank as it tries to keep a lid on inflation without damaging the economy. Bank of Canada Governor Tiff Macklem spoke after the bank left its key interest rate unchanged at 2.25%.
13: First, Canada is being buffeted by global events and geopolitical uncertainties. But our economy is growing, and we expect it to continue to grow. Second, after more than a year with inflation close to the 2% target, higher global energy prices are pushing inflation up. The surge in gasoline prices combined with still elevated food price inflation is squeezing more Canadians. And third, monetary policy is focused on ensuring that the jump in energy prices does not turn into persistent inflation, while helping the economy adjust to global headwinds. We are committed to keeping inflation low and stable over time.
12: Meanwhile, the wild card of U.S. trade aggression against Canada continues.
13: The Bank of Canada is committed to keeping inflation close to the 2% target over time. The monetary policy needed to achieve this will depend importantly on what happens with the Canada-U.S.-Mexico trade agreement.
12: At the Business Center, I'm Richard Detman.
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2: Beautiful day out there in Vancouver. Let's take a quick glance at the national weather forecast. On the West Coast, sunny 22 degrees and sunny in Victoria. In Vancouver, sunny 18 degrees. It's 4 o'clock.
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2: Sunday, May 3rd. Thanks for joining us. I'm Reynaldo Suarez. Here's what's happening right now.
3: It's a trend on social media. Several hundred young people tried to break into the Scientology headquarters in Vancouver. A 16-year-old was arrested.
2: Five people and a dog lucky to be alive after a house fire in Surrey. A Vancouver City Council concerned about the city's decision to quietly discontinue its Cool Kids program as the city braces for what's expected to be a hot summer. And a former vice president of BC Housing throwing her name in the hat to be Vancouver's next mayor.
4: Two games on the schedule in the Stanley Cup playoffs. The Blue Jays, Mariners, and Vancouver Canadiens all with Sunday games. And the two BC teams battle it out in the Canadian Premier League. Sports at 15.
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5: And checking in Surrey here at Ronaldo, where there is a collision on Highway 10 and King George Boulevard. Highway 10 eastbound is backed all the way to 136. No lane given yet on which lane is blocked, but definitely delays in all directions, including on King George Boulevard. Also got a call that the lights are flashing red around Granville Avenue Shell Road Trail. Now, that's where the train tracks are. Caller saying there's no train moving there. So if you're heading through that area, just drive with caution through that area and just watch out for that. As far as other volume delays, you've got some bigger delays on the going to and from the Ironworkers Bridge. You're back to Willingdon as you're going to Burnaby. You're back to Lynn Valley as you're heading down towards the Ironworkers Bridge. And if there are issues in terms of a collision or anything going on there, star pound 1130. And heading on Highway 1, I definitely see delays still westbound near 232nd. Not too bad going eastbound to Langley Abbotsford. And as far as anything else that you see, please let us know again at star pound 1130. Your traffic is for Canada Action. 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As we look at the weather, we are looking at some clear skies for the remainder of the day. A low of 12 tonight, sunny skies on Monday, a high of 22, and sunny skies on Tuesday, a high of 20. It is currently 19 degrees in Vancouver. And Ronaldo?
2: Thank you, Kevin. It is 4:02. Vancouver police had to deal with young people trying to break into the local Church of Scientology headquarters yesterday. 1130's Jim Benny reports it appears to be a social media trend.
3: Around 3 p.m., police were called to the building on West Hastings after reports of a crowd of upwards of 300 people trying to kick in a gate. Officers moved them out, but then had to come back a few hours later. Sergeant Adam Donaldson says the crowd started throwing things at police.
6: One person was arrested, and that person that was arrested was a 16-year-old male. He ended up being released to his parents. No criminal charges relating out of that.
3: No one was hurt, but Donaldson says a 16-year-old was handed over to his parents. Charges won't be laid. Donaldson's concerned about what he's seen online. Masked people who look like they want to cause some trouble.
6: My message here is, for parents, is you got to know what your kids are doing.
3: He points out throwing things at police and trying to break into a building are criminal actions. I'm Jim Benny.
2: Five people and a dog are lucky to be alive after a house fire in Surrey. Fire crews were called to a house fire on 104th and 154th Street at noon. Carl Schmore speaks for Surrey Fire.
7: Fire has now been extinguished, and an inspector will be attending to determine what the cause was a little later on.
2: Road closures have since been lifted in the area. Well, this weekend's hot weather has some Vancouver politicians concerned about cooling measures this summer. This comes after the city ended its cooling kit program, or Jack Rabb speaking with the

0: Board Chair Tom Digby and City Councilor Lucy Maloney.
1: The city directed the Parks Board to create $15 million in savings, and when the board's budget came back, $600,000 worth of lifeguards weren't part of it. ABC councillors maintained that the zero means zero budget wasn't to blame, and any fault laid with the Parks Board for not prioritizing its services correctly.
2: The public made it loud and clear to us that they really do expect services there the way there has been for decades and indeed over 100 years.
1: On Friday, the Parks Board announced that funding for lifeguards at nine beaches would be continued on a one-year basis, which represents a major relief to folks who want to cool off in the water safely. But even so, with memories of the heat dome still fresh, those outside of the ABC Council majority worry that striking out budget lines could cost lives.
3: There's less and less money for the measures that we need to be taking both short-term and long-term to keep our most vulnerable residents safe during extreme heat events.
1: Jack Rabb, City News, Vancouver.
0: COPE has announced Stephanie Allen is seeking the party's mayoral nomination in Vancouver coming municipal election. As former vice president of BC Housing, Allen says the city needs to take big swings on homelessness and protect renters. Allen is the latest to add her name to the growing list of people hoping to dethrone current mayor Ken Sim of the ABC Vancouver party. She hopes to join city councillor Pete Fry of the Green Party and nonprofit housing executive William Azaroff as city one in the race. COPE's nomination meeting is May 11th. No other mayoral candidates have come forward. The BC Wildfire Service keeping an eye on a handful of new wildfires this weekend. They say seven have started in the last 24 hours, with one breaking out near Stave Lake, north of Mission. That blaze is underway, or is now a hectare in size and being held at the moment. Another wildfire is out of control north of Lytton.
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0: Well, smoke could be seen coming from the 10th floor of a Vancouver apartment building last night around 8 o'clock. A fire broke out at the building along West 14th Avenue and Birch Street. Vancouver Fire says crews had to rescue two dogs who were left with minor burns. No one else was injured, but five suites have been water damaged. Crews say the fire was believed to be an accident. Our Prime Minister Mark Carney is thankful that he met with the Prime Minister of Armenia for inviting him to a summit.
6: Prime Minister Mark Carney is now in Armenia for a gathering on strategic cooperation in politics, security, and infrastructure. Canada is the first non-European country to attend the European Political Community Summit, which includes EU countries and others such as Iceland, Turkey, and Ukraine. The meeting has taken place twice a year since they began after Russia's full-scale invasion of Ukraine in 2022. The Prime Minister's office said the trip will focus on Ukraine's defense and drumming up more trade and investment across the continent. From the Canadian Press, I'm Naira Ahmed.
0: Iran is pressing for an end to the war with 30 days as Donald Trump expresses doubts.
7: Iran says it wants issues between it and the United States to be resolved within 30 days and to end the war rather than extend a ceasefire. On Saturday, President Donald Trump said he was reviewing Iran's latest proposal.
8: They want to make a deal. They're decimated. They're having a hard time figuring out who their leader is. They don't know who their leader is because their leader is gone. Their former leader, Khamenei.
7: The semi-official NOR news agency reports that Iran's proposal also calls for the U.S. lifting sanctions, ending the naval blockade, withdrawing forces from the region, and ceasing all hostilities, including Israel's operations in Lebanon. I'm Donna Warder.
0: And to the world of sports for a moment, where the Toronto Maple Leafs have added some old and new faces to their front office.
9: The original six franchise looked both forward and back Sunday, naming ex-captain Mats Sundin as its senior executive advisor of hockey operations and John Sheka as general manager. The move marks a reset of the club's front office after a season that ended with Toronto missing the playoffs for the first time since 2016. Toronto fired GM Brad Treliving in March near the end of the disastrous campaign for the Maple Leafs, who entered the season among the Stanley Cup favorites back in September. The club also did not replace President Brendan Shanahan after he was let go in May 2025. Sundin and Sheka arrived with the organization still searching for its first Stanley Cup since 1967. A news conference is expected Monday afternoon. David Augustine, The Canadian Press, Toronto.
0: Up ahead.

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3: Yes, and where delays are on King George Boulevard and Highway 10 in all directions here, Ronaldo, for a collision that appears to be mostly eastbound, but again, you've got delays in all directions through that area. If you are trying to go from King George, from White Rock area, try to get yourself over to 152nd. It might be easier for you. There is a stall here on Highway 1 in as you're heading from to the Cassiar Tunnel. So it's on the Vancouver-Burnaby border. This is between Boundary and First. It is in the center lane, so watch for that. That's in part why you're backed to Willing, and as you're going towards the Ironworkers Bridge. It's volume, though, as you're heading down the Ironworkers Bridge to Highway 1 Vancouver-Burnaby side, and you're back to Lynn Valley. One other stall. This one is on Seymour as you're approaching the Granville Street Bridge. As you're going from downtown, there is a bus out of service in the right lane, so you've got a delay to deal with over there. And Highway 1 is not looking too bad as you're heading eastbound from Langley, Abbotsford, Chilliwack. You still do have a little bit of a volume westbound from 272nd to 232nd, so just be aware of that. Your traffic is for Urban Auctions, Langley, Antiques, Collectibles, Sports Cars, Vinyl Records, Comics, Estate Sales, and Store Bankruptcies. 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As for the weather, clear tonight, a low of 12, sunny tomorrow, a high of 22, and sunny skies for Tuesday and Wednesday, a high of 20 on Tuesday and 18 on Wednesday. It is currently 19 degrees in Vancouver, Ronaldo.
0: 4:13. Well, we got some movie news. The Devil Can Afford to Wear Prada after being the top grossing movie over the weekend.
8: Pull yourself together. We have work to do. And by we, I mean you.
9: The Devil Wears Prada 2 brought in $77 million domestically at movie theaters over the weekend, say studio estimates. Starring Meryl Streep, Anne Hathaway, Emily Blunt, and Stanley Tucci.
8: You're beautiful. You're the greatest of all time.
9: Michael has become the second highest growing music biopic ever, with over $400 million less than 10 days after its debut. The Super Mario Galaxy movie was third, Project Hail Mary fourth.
0: That was ABC's Chuck Severinsen reporting. I'm next. Your top stories in a check of sports.
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7: Sunny and 20 degrees in Vancouver. Thanks for joining us. I'm Reynaldo Suarez. Here's what's making news. Five people and a dog lucky to be alive after a house fire in Surrey. Well, COPE has announced Stephanie Allen is seeking the party's mayoral nomination in Vancouver's upcoming municipal election. And hundreds of youngins took to the Scientology building in Vancouver and Hastings yesterday following a social media trend where young people stormed the building.
8: People trying to get into a building is break and enter. Damaging property is mischief. Throwing things at police is assaulting a police officer.
7: And that's the warning from BPD. It's 4:15. 4:15. Sports We Go. Here's Luke Shields.
9: Two games on the Sunday schedule in the Stanley Cup playoffs, including a Game 7 in Tampa Bay, as the Lightning are doing battle with the Montreal Canadiens with a trip to the second round on the line. It's 1-0 Habs early in the second period. You can watch it on Sportsnet. Later, the Colorado Avalanche and Minnesota Wild open their second round series in Denver. That one gets going at 6 o'clock, also on Sportsnet. On the diamond, the Blue Jays handed the ball to Treya Savage for the second time this season in search of the series win in Minnesota against the Twins. He went four innings, allowing just one earned run while striking out six, but the Blue Jays bullpen surrendered three fifth-inning runs, and that was the difference, as the Jays made a late push but fall 4-3 to the Twins, so they settle for the series split. As for the Seattle Mariners, they get swept by the Kansas City Royals at home today with a 4-1 loss. They continue their six-game homestand tomorrow against the Atlanta Braves at T-Mobile Park. Elsewhere on the diamond, the Vancouver Canadiens were trying to extend their winning streak to 3 in the finale of their series with the Hillsborough Hops at Napbailey Stadium. Hillsborough wins the game and the series as they take the finale 5-3. In hoops, the Toronto Raptors are in Cleveland for the biggest game of their season, Game 7 of their first-round playoff series against the Cavaliers. No Brandon Ingram for the Raps. He remains out with a right heel injury. The Raps and Cavs tips at the bottom of the hour. You can watch it on Sportsnet 1. And on the pitch of the Canadian Premier League, Vancouver FC trying to find the win column for the first time this season against their BC counterpart as they're running with Pacific FC in Victoria. Kickoff goes in moments. Sports at 15 and 45, past every hour or anytime at sportsnet.ca.
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7: 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I'm Reynaldo Suarez. Atlantic Canada is bracing for rain, wind, and possible snow as the storm moves into the region.
13: Environment Canada has issued warnings for all of mainland Nova Scotia, Prince Edward Island, and southern New Brunswick. Between 25 to 40 millimeters of rain is expected across the Maritimes until early Monday morning. A snowy mix is also possible in some areas, especially at higher elevations. High winds are also expected, with gusts of up to 100 kilometers per hour possible in western Cape Breton and up to 130 kilometers per hour in Newfoundland's Wreckhouse area overnight.

0: Naira Ahmed, The Canadian Press.
1: A new study shows GLP-1 weight loss drugs like Ozempic and Wegovy may reduce alcohol consumption, with anecdotal evidence that the cutback just happens naturally, not by force of will.
2: We can see some significant results with those who use semaglutide. 52% reduction in heavy drinking days, more than a 60% reduction in the number of days they're drinking, and overall alcohol consumption. Now, these results are dramatic, but this study is still small, so a larger study would be needed to help confirm these results.
1: That was ABC News medical correspondent Darren Sutton. Stateside in New York City, fashion's biggest night is now less than 24 hours away as the final preparations of this year's Met Gala are finalized.
3: Beyonce is back at the Met Gala for the first time since 2016. And now a decade later, B is co-chairing fashion's biggest night alongside Nicole Kidman, Venus Williams, and Anna Wintour. The theme, costume art. Some guests might choose to bring famous works of art to life on the red carpet. Other interpretations of the fashion as art dress code could lean into the human body as the work of art.
1: That was ABC's Will Gans with the details. We have traffic and weather together on the ones just 60 seconds away.
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9: From the 1130 Rogers Xfinity Internet Traffic Center, I'm Kevin Olenek, and we will start on Highway 10 in King George Boulevard, where you're dealing with a collision that is delaying things in all directions. It looks like this collision is mostly eastbound, but you can't expect delays in all directions. A couple of stalls to talk about. One is on Highway 1 as you're going through Burnaby, as you're going towards the Ironworkers Bridge, Burnaby-Vancouver area. This is between Boundary and First Avenue in the center lane. The other is a stalled bus on the Seymour exit as you're approaching the Granville Street Bridge. That is on the right lane. It's around Drake Street. As far as other volume delays, still seeing a lot of delays downtown, especially around Georgia Street. Of course, a lot of that is due to the BMO marathon that was going on this morning. You still got some closures for the afternoon. And then the other area where it's stop and go is Highway 1 westbound from around 272nd to 232nd. So watch for delays. And maybe a new problem on Highway 1 in Chilliwack just as you are hitting South Parallel Road. If something's going on there, please let us know at star or pound 1130. 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As we look at the weather, clear tonight, a low of 12, sunny tomorrow, a high of 22. Sunny skies for Tuesday, Wednesday, and Thursday, a high 20 on Tuesday, 18 on Wednesday, and 18 on Thursday. It is currently 19 degrees in Vancouver.
1: Thank you for making the switch back to 1130 News Radio. I'm Reynaldo Suarez. We begin on the international news front. 2 U.S. service members are missing in Morocco. AP correspondent Donna Warder has the details.
10: The United States African Command says 2 U.S. service members who took part in annual multinational military exercises are missing in southwestern Morocco. The Moroccan military says they went missing around 9 p.m. Saturday, and the U.S., Morocco, and other countries have launched a search and rescue operation. AFRICOM says the war games exercises began in April in Tunisia and were also in Ghana and Senegal before Morocco, where they're scheduled to wrap up soon. AFRICOM says they've involved active duty members of different branches of the U.S. military and would not say what unit or branch the missing service members belong to. I'm Donna Warder.
1: Sticking stateside, U.S. President Donald Trump keeps us up in the air with his hints of what's coming in a new batch of UFO files.

0: President Trump relishing in portraying himself as a secret spiller, directing his agencies in February to prepare to release the UFO files. Then last week at the White House at a NASA event.
1: They want to find out about the UFOs and anything having to do with UFO or related material. And we're going to be releasing a lot of things from that we have. And I think some of it's going to be very interesting to people.
0: Trump has said the first releases will begin very, very soon. But experts caution against raising expectations. Physicist Sean Kirkpatrick, a former career intelligence officer who once led the government's Unexplained Anomalous Phenomena office, says he's seen the records and believes there are no bombshell revelations. I'm Julie Walker.
2: Well, a Canadian dad watched about 5 hours of film to learn more about his son's screen activity. It's part of Rogers' multi-year screen break initiative to cut down on kids' screen time. Our Nick Westall is hearing from Dr. Alexa Palillo with a youth center in Toronto about it.
3: Recently, some governments in Canada have floated a social media ban for younger teens. Experts hope kids and parents work together to adjust habits.
4: I think it's so important to have youth involved in this conversation. We do see now some more parenting studies that are coming out that show like parental monitoring is associated with better health outcomes.
3: Advice Caden and Jeff are taking to heart.
5: I think that I'd like folks to not feel guilty or responsible. I think that this can ignite, you know, some of the communication between parents and young people. I recognize myself that I was on my phone a lot.
6: Have a conversation with your parents about it and see how it goes. Set your phone down for 1 or 2 hours and just like try to find something else to do.
3: Nick Westall, City News, Toronto.
2: Rogers is a parent company of this radio station. 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
2: I'm Richard Detman. Canada could be hit with back-to-back interest rate increases as energy prices continue to cause broader inflation. There's a high level of uncertainty faced by the central bank as it tries to keep a lid on inflation without damaging the economy. Bank of Canada Governor Tiff Macklem spoke after the bank left its key interest rate unchanged at 2.25%.
3: First, Canada is being buffeted by global events and geopolitical uncertainties. But our economy is growing, and we expect it to continue to grow. Second, after more than a year with inflation close to the 2% target, higher global energy prices are pushing inflation up. The surge in gasoline prices combined with still elevated food price inflation is squeezing more Canadians. And third, monetary policy is focused on ensuring that the jump in energy prices does not turn into persistent inflation, while helping the economy adjust to global headwinds. We are committed to keeping inflation low and stable over time.
2: Meanwhile, the wild card of U.S. trade aggression against Canada continues.
3: The Bank of Canada is committed to keeping inflation close to the 2% target over time. The monetary policy needed to achieve this will depend importantly on what happens with the Canada-U.S.-Mexico trade agreement.
2: At the Business Center, I'm Richard Detman.
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10: Thank you for tuning in to 1130 News Radio. Time for a quick glance at the national weather forecast. All along the West Coast, gorgeous weather, sunny. 24 degrees in Victoria. Let's go over the Rockies into Calgary if you're doing some travel. Mix of sun and cloud, but 20 degrees. It starts to get a bit cooler in central Canada, where today Toronto's a mix of sun and cloud, 10 degrees. In Halifax, I'm sure the sun's already pretty much starting to set there, but it's overcast and rainy, 4 degrees. Lots of precipitation for the East Coast over there. Charlottetown, rainy, 3 degrees. St. John's, mix of sun and cloud, 4 degrees. It is 4:30.
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10: Sunday, May 3rd. Thanks for joining us. I'm Rinaldo Suarez. Here's what's happening right now.
11: Vancouver police had to clear several hundred young people away from the Scientology building on Hastings. The young people were apparently following a social media trend.
10: Five people and a dog lucky to be alive after a house fire in Surrey. The effects from the heat concerning one Vancouver councillor after they decided, the city decided to stop doing the cooling kit program. And COPE has someone who they want to be the candidate for mayor.
12: Two games on tap in the Stanley Cup playoffs, lots of Sunday baseball action, and the Raptors and Cavaliers moments away from tip-off in Game 7 from Cleveland. Sports at 45.
10: 4:31 to the 11:30 Rogers Xfinity Internet Traffic Center. 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

0: Willington at Burnaby area here. Ronaldo, there was an incident westbound, and that appears to have cleared. So you are you will have some delays due to congestion going from Willington to the Cassiar Tunnel, but hopefully that clears soon. As you're going down the Ironworkers Bridge, you are backed to around Mountain Highway. Heading over to Surrey, still seeing delays on Highway 10 and King George Boulevard for a collision. It looks like this is impacting traffic in all directions. So head over to 152nd as an alternate over there. And also keeping an eye on a stall near downtown Vancouver. This is a stalled bus near the Granville Bridge around Seymour and Drake. Still keep an eye on that. That looks like that may have cleared just recently here, but if that's still there, please let us know at *#1130. As far as other volume conversations, definitely seeing some volume westbound on Highway 1 from 232nd, you're back to 272nd, as well as in Abbotsford westbound around McCallum Road. And there was a look like there was a potential delay around in Chilliwack around South Parallel Road as you're going westbound, but if it was there, it wasn't there too long because it looks like that cleared. Your traffic is for Northview Golf and Country Club, home to two championship courses designed by the king himself, Arnold Palmer. 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As for the weather, it will be clear tonight, a low of 12, sunny tomorrow, a high of 22, and sunny on Tuesday, a high of 20. We are actually at 20 degrees in Vancouver, Ronaldo.
1: Thank you, Kevin. 11:30 news time, 4:33. Several hundred young people had to be cleared away from Vancouver's Scientology building after copying what is being done on social media. 11:30's Jim Benny says they showed up twice yesterday.
2: Online videos show young people climbing scaffolding near the building on West Hastings. Sergeant Adam Donaldson with Vancouver Police says a group was reportedly trying to kick in the back gate to get inside.
3: And I saw a lot of things that were very concerning to me. I saw some young people that were masked up. When people are wearing masks, it leads me to believe that there's some intent to do something nefarious.
2: The second time police came back, some of the young people threw things at them. A 16-year-old was arrested and released to his parents. No one was hurt. Donaldson says parents have to know what their kids are up to.
3: It may seem fun for young people to get swept up in these viral trends, but this is a criminal matter.
2: This appears to be connected to a recent TikTok trend called Scientology speedrunning, where people try to film themselves entering Scientology buildings to complete a task. I'm Jim Benny.
1: A dog is alive after a house fire in Surrey this afternoon. Carl Schmoor with Surrey Fire says the dog was brought out uninjured.
4: Fire that came in at noon at 10427 on 154th Street in Surrey. 17 firefighters attended.
1: Luckily, no one was home at the time. However, five people have been displaced. Road closures have since been lifted. And Vancouver City Councilor Lucy Maloney is pushing for more city resources to help people stay cool during the hot temperatures. Right now in Vancouver, it's 20 degrees and sunny. Our Jack Rabb reports this comes after the city discontinued its Cool Kids program.
5: How many lives does it cost to create change? Well, less than 5 years after more than 600 people died in the Lower Mainland as the result of 2021's heat dome event, a measure that protects vulnerable people from the heat is already being rolled back.
6: We can definitely afford to be paying for life-saving measures that could be crucial this summer.
5: Ahead of what's forecasted to be one of the hottest summers on record, the city of Vancouver quietly cut funding to a program that provided cooling kits to vulnerable people.
6: Research shows that the people who died in the heat dome were elderly people, disabled people, people in poorer areas of the city. It's really important that we take the steps we know protect people from excess heat.
5: Jack Rabb, City News, Vancouver.
1: The co-founder of Hogan's Alley Society and former vice president of BC Housing wants to run for mayor of Vancouver just under COPA banner. Stephanie Allen says people in Vancouver need leadership with the experience and heart to fight for public good, not just predatory wealth and super rich. It appears she will be the only person running for the nomination when COPE holds its candidate selection on May 11th. A new release from her party heaps praise for her. COPE counselor Sean Orr says she understands the system is rigged against regular people. And COPE co-chair Sam Smart says that she's the right person for the job. The party's website has no other candidates for mayor, but has listed people who it wants to run for party for council, a school board council, as well as park board. And the hotter weather is having an effect north of Mission, where firefighters

0: dealing with a wildfire, a new one near Stave Lake. This one is about, it started in the last 24 hours and is only a hectare in size. There's a new fire also in Lytton about the same size, and crews have been working to bring it under control. The BC Wildfire Service is warning there could be more new wildfires because of the heat. A Vancouver fire crews had to rescue two dogs from an apartment fire last night. At around 8 o'clock, firefighters called to a building near Fairview near West 14th and Birch. Smoke could be seen coming from the 10th floor of the building. The dogs were left with minor burns. No one was inside of the suite at the time. Vancouver Fire says the blaze is considered accidental and no one was injured. Prime Minister Mark Carney arrived in Armenia this morning.
1: Carney's taking part in the European Political Community Summit, a gathering to touch on strategic cooperation in politics, security, and infrastructure. It's the first time a non-European country is participating in the meetings. Carney's also set to have bilateral discussions with numerous world leaders during the summit, including the presidents of Ukraine and the European Union, as well as the prime ministers of Spain, Italy, and Poland. The last time a Canadian prime minister visited Armenia was Justin Trudeau, who attended the Francophonie summit there in 2018. Lisa Laporte, The Canadian Press.
0: And Donald Trump reviewing the latest Iranian peace proposal to end the war, but some are still skeptical that a deal can be reached anytime soon.
2: This proposal is much like the other proposals the Iranians have given with things they are asking for that President Trump is just not going to go for. His key thing here, of course, is the nuclear program. Even though they've said they've obliterated the nuclear program, we heard Pete Hegseth say this week, they still have ambitions. They also still have enriched uranium, and I think that is a key sticking point.
0: That was ABC's chief global affairs anchor, Martha Raddatz. Well, the power went out at the Richmond Night Market last night, forcing the venue to shut down. A video on social media shows the moment the lights went out. A power line appeared to flash and send sparks into the sky. BC Hydro says a cable fault knocked out power for about 200 people along Corvette Way near Sea Island Way since 9 p.m. The power has since been turned back on. Up ahead in 30 seconds, your border report. It's 4:39.
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6: Pacific Crossing is an hour and a half to 2 hour wait southbound right now. Rinaldo, Peace Arch 45 to an hour. Sumas 10 to 20. Aldergrove 5 to 10. 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

0: Center. Kevin Nolan, how we look on the iron workers?
1: It is a little steady as you're going down the iron workers bridge here, Ronaldo. You're back to Mountain Highway as you're heading southbound, and then Main Street is back to around Brooks Bay. It is busier getting to the iron workers from the Burnaby side, where you're still back to around Boundary Road. Now, there was a report of a delay that we got a call in around between Boundary and First as you're heading westbound. We got a report that's cleared, but it's still seeing the volume there. So if there's still something going on there, or it is just volume, please let us know at star or pound 1130. You're also dealing with delays downtown Vancouver, especially around Georgia Street and the Cole Harbour area. And that's due to the fact that they're still doing some wrap-up for the BMO marathon that happened earlier this morning. Heading over to Surrey, he is still dealing with a collision on King George Boulevard and Highway 10. You've got delays in all directions through for that situation, so still watch out for that. And also just in Richmond, watch for lights flashing red at Granville and this Shell Crossing in Richmond, as I said. If the lights are still flashing there, use the four-way or all-way stop procedure. I do believe that that's a train crossing as well, so just, of course, continue to proceed with caution. 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As we look at the weather, clear skies tonight, a low of 12. Sunny skies on Monday, a high of 22. And sunny skies for Tuesday and Wednesday, a high of 20 on Tuesday and 18 on Wednesday. We have hit 20 degrees in Vancouver, Ronaldo.
0: Thank you, Kevin. It is 4:43. Well, an Edmonton City Councillor says he and his team are helping a woman and her children relocate after her address was leaked in an alleged privacy breach.
2: The woman, who is facing intimate partner violence, allegedly had her address leaked by the Centurion Project. Edmonton Councillor Aaron Paquette says residents are raising safety concerns after the group released a list of nearly 3 million Alberta voters and their addresses. Prime Minister Mark Carney calls the alleged breach deeply concerning, urging Elections Alberta and the RCMP to investigate quickly and hold those responsible accountable. He stresses Canadians' rights and the integrity of democratic processes must be protected. Elections Alberta is investigating how the group obtained the data. The app containing the list has been taken down, and the Centurion Project says it will cooperate with the probe. David Augustine, The Canadian Press.
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0: 20 degrees and sunny in Vancouver. Thanks for joining us. I'm Reynaldo Suarez. Here's what's making news. Vancouver police had to deal with young people trying to break into the local Church of Scientology headquarters yesterday. This comes after an apparent social media trend gaining traction here in Canada. And five people and a dog lucky to be alive after a house fire in Surrey yesterday. That happened at 104th and 154th Street. The area has since been cleared. Time now for sports from Sportsnet 650, your home of the Canucks. Here's Luke Shields.
13: The Stanley Cup playoffs rolling on today with one winner go home Game 7 matchup in the East and a second round opener in the Western Conference. Happening now in Tampa Bay, the Lightning and Montreal Canadiens are playing Game 7 of their first-round series. It's tied up at 1s late in the second period. You can watch it on Sportsnet. At 6, the Avalanche and Wild do Game 1 of their second-round series in the Mile High City. You can also watch that one on Sportsnet. To baseball, where the Blue Jays put a bow on their four-game weekend set in Minnesota against the Twins. The Jays trailed 4-1 heading into the ninth inning before Kazuma Okamoto hit

0: 4-3. Next up for Toronto, a three-game set with the Rays in Tampa starting tomorrow. Meanwhile, the Seattle Mariners, they took on the Kansas City Royals in the finale of their three-game weekend series at T-Mobile Park. The M's bats were silenced in this one as they get swept by the Royals 4-1. KC the final. They welcome the Braves to town for three starting tomorrow. The Vancouver Canadiens were going for a series split and three straight wins at home against Hillsborough today. The C's surrender a run in the 6th, the 7th, and the 8th and drop the series finale 5-3 at Nat Bailey Stadium. On the hardwood, the Toronto Raptors running with the Cavaliers in Cleveland in Game 7 of their opening round playoff series. The Raps once again without Brandon Ingram due to injury. This one just tipping off. You can watch it on Sportsnet 1. And in Canadian Premier League soccer, the two BC teams doing battle in Victoria as Vancouver FC taking on a Pacific FC right now. It's scoreless in the 27th minute. Sports at 15 and 45, past every hour or anytime at sportsnet.ca.
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7: 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I'm Reynaldo Suarez. Atlantic Canada is bracing for rain, wind, and possible snow as the storm moves into the region.
8: Environment Canada has issued warnings for all of mainland Nova Scotia, Prince Edward Island, and southern New Brunswick. Between 25 to 40 millimeters of rain is expected across the Maritimes until early Monday morning. A snowy mix is also possible in some areas, especially at higher elevations. High winds are also expected, with gusts of up to 100 kilometers per hour possible in western Cape Breton and up to 130 kilometers per hour in Newfoundland's Wreckhouse area overnight. Naira Ahmed, The Canadian Press.
7: A new study shows GLP-1 weight loss drugs like Ozempic and Wegovy may reduce alcohol consumption, with anecdotal evidence that the cutback just happens naturally, not by force of will.
9: We can see some significant results with those who use semaglutide. 52% reduction in heavy drinking days, more than a 60% reduction in the number of days they're drinking, and overall alcohol consumption. Now, these results are dramatic, but this study is still small, so a larger study would be needed to help confirm these results.
7: That was ABC News medical correspondent Darren Sutton. Stateside in New York City, fashion's biggest night is now less than 24 hours away as the final preparations of this year's Met Gala are finalized.
10: Beyonce is back at the Met Gala for the first time since 2016. And now a decade later, B is co-chairing fashion's biggest night alongside Nicole Kidman, Venus Williams, and Anna Wintour. The theme, costume art. Some guests might choose to bring famous works of art to life on the red carpet. Other interpretations of the fashion as art dress code could lean into the human body as the work of art.
7: That was ABC's Will Gans with the details. We have traffic and weather together on the ones just 60 seconds away.
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5: From the 1130 Rogers Xfinity Internet Traffic Center, I'm Kevin Olenek, and we will start at the Ironworkers Bridge, especially if you're going from Burnaby.

0: Kirby, you are still very slow. You're back to Boundary going to the Cassiar Tunnel. There was a report of a collision westbound in the center lane, but that reportedly has cleared. So watch for that. You're still dealing with those delays. Any updates on what's going on there, please let us know at star or pound 1130. As far as going from North Vancouver, you are back to Mountain Highway, and Main Street is back to Brooksbank. You still are dealing with a lot of volume downtown, especially around that Cole Harbour area, Georgia Street, Pender Street. Of course, these are some of the delays from the BMO Marathon that happened earlier this morning. The volume is heavier on the Knight Street Bridge as you're going northbound. You are back to Canby Road on the Richmond side, but you got no delays on the Arthur Lang on the Oak Street Bridge. Massey Tunnel, you are dealing with delays southbound on Highway 99 from Stevenson Highway, and no delays on the Alex Fraser Bridge, and still dealing with a collision in Surrey on Highway 10 and King George Boulevard. Emergency crews are on scene, and there are delays in all directions. And your traffic is brought to you by Central City Fun Park, BC's largest indoor fun park with bowling, laser tag, mini golf, roller skating, family go-karts, and a giant arcade. Central City Fun Park in Surrey. As we look at the weather, clear skies tonight, a low of 12. Sunny skies on Monday, a high of 22. Sunny skies for Tuesday and Wednesday, a high of 20 on Tuesday, high of 18 on Wednesday, and more sunshine on Thursday, high of 18. It is currently 20 degrees in Vancouver.
1: Thank you for making the switch back to 1130 News Radio. I'm Reynaldo Suarez. We begin on the international news front. Two U.S. service members are missing in Morocco. AP correspondent Donna Warder has the details.
2: The United States African Command says two U.S. service members who took part in annual multinational military exercises are missing in southwestern Morocco. The Moroccan military says they went missing around 9 p.m. Saturday, and the U.S., Morocco, and other countries have launched a search and rescue operation. AFRICOM says the war games exercises began in April in Tunisia and were also in Ghana and Senegal before Morocco, where they're scheduled to wrap up soon. AFRICOM says they've involved active duty members of different branches of the U.S. military and would not say what unit or branch the missing service members belong to. I'm Donna Warder.
1: Sticking stateside, U.S. President Donald Trump keeps us up in the air with his hints of what's coming in a new batch of UFO files.
3: President Trump relishing in portraying himself as a secret spiller, directing his agencies in February to prepare to release the UFO files. Then last week at the White House at a NASA event.
4: They want to find out about the UFOs and anything having to do with UFO or related material. And we're going to be releasing a lot of things from that we have, and I think some of it's going to be very interesting to people.
3: Trump has said the first releases will begin very, very soon, but experts caution against raising expectations. Physicist Sean Kirkpatrick, a former career intelligence officer who once led the government's Unexplained Anomalous Phenomena office, says he's seen the records and believes there are no bombshell revelations. I'm Julie Walker.
1: Well, a Canadian dad watched about 5 hours of film to learn more about his son's screen activity. It's part of Rogers' multi-year screen break initiative to cut down on kids' screen time. Our Nick Westall is hearing from Dr. Alexa Palillo with a youth center in Toronto about it.
5: Recently, some governments in Canada have floated a social media ban for younger teens. Experts hope kids and parents work together to adjust habits.
6: I think it's so important to have youth involved in this conversation. We do see now some more parenting studies that are coming out that show like parental monitoring is associated with better health outcomes.
5: Advice Caden and Jeff are taking to heart.
7: I think that I'd like folks to not feel guilty or responsible. I think that this can ignite, you know, some of the communication between parents and young people. I recognize myself that I was on my phone a lot.
8: Have a conversation with your parents about it and see how it goes. Set your phone down for 1 or 2 hours and just like try to find something else to do.
5: Nick Westall, City News, Toronto.
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4: I'm Richard Detman. Canada could be hit with back-to-back interest rate increases as energy prices continue to cause broader inflation. There's a high level of uncertainty faced by the central bank as it tries to keep a lid on inflation without damaging the economy. Bank of Canada Governor Tiff Macklem spoke after the bank left its key interest rate unchanged at 2.25%.
5: First, Canada is being buffeted by global events and geopolitical uncertainties. But our economy is growing, and we expect it to continue to grow. Second, after more than a year with inflation close to the 2% target, higher global energy prices are pushing inflation up. The surge in gasoline prices combined with still elevated food price inflation is squeezing more Canadians. And third, monetary policy is focused on ensuring that the jump in energy prices does not turn into persistent inflation, while helping the economy adjust to global headwinds. We are committed to keeping inflation low and stable over time.
4: Meanwhile, the wild card of U.S. trade aggression against Canada continues.
5: The Bank of Canada is committed to keeping inflation close to the 2% target over time. The monetary policy needed to achieve this will depend importantly on what happens with the Canada-U.S.-Mexico trade agreement.
4: At the Business Center, I'm Richard Detman.
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8: I almost didn't come in. It didn't feel that serious, just a few chest pains. So many patients in the ER looked worse than me, but the nurses took the time to run the tests anyway. One of them noticed something. It turned out to be the start of a heart attack.
9: Claire, we got a pulse.
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